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1: 81 degrees in Boston at 8 o'clock. Good evening. I'm Madison Rogers. A day after his administration told ICE agents to suspend traffic stops, President Trump has overruled it. The president says we can't give up one of ICE's most important and effective crime-fighting tools. That directive had come down after two drivers were shot dead in Biddeford, Maine and Houston, Texas. Maine Governor Janet Mills now sending a letter to her state's congressional delegation saying, quote, ICE needs to be fundamentally reformed, and if not, then it's time to abolish it. Investigations now complete months after a crash that killed a state trooper and a wrong-way driver.
2: Essex County DA Paul Tucker says Trooper Kevin Traynor's ultimate sacrifice will continue to be felt deeply by the community and those he served. Traynor was killed in a wrong-way crash on Route 1 in Linfield in the early hours of the morning on May 6th. And now the Essex DA's office has released its final report on the crash, saying wrong-way driver 50-year-old Hernan Marrero of Roslindale was served one drink from a restaurant in Waltham and then nine drinks from another establishment in Saugus. A toxicology report shows his blood alcohol content was over twice the legal limit, and he also had antidepressants in his system. Both Traynor and Marrero were killed in the crash. The DA's office says criminal charges against the Saugus establishment would not be sustainable. A hearing is scheduled for later this month. Brooke McCarthy, WBZ, Boston's News Radio.
1: There's no word on any arrest after a wrong-way driver caused havoc in Central Mass last night. Police say there were two crashes and more near collisions on 290 West in Northborough. The head of the DOJ faced several hours of sharp questions today. It was a Senate confirmation hearing for acting AG Todd Blanche.
3: Democrats argued that Blanche abandoned the basic principles he picked up as a career prosecutor in New York when he began working for Trump, pointing to the alleged weaponization of the Department of Justice, the botched release of the Epstein files, and the now scuttled plan to create a fund for January 6th defendants. Senator Adam Schiff of California.
4: What happened to the prosecutor people had respect for? What happened to the prosecutor who once respected the rule of law?
5: I am the same exact person I was.
3: Blanche needs the vote of every Republican on the committee for his nomination to move forward. Peter Arulamus, ABC News.
1: The sky over Massachusetts has been various queasy shades of yellow, orange, and hazy gray today. An air quality alert from the state continues through midnight Thursday night, with sensitive groups urged to take caution. Also developing weather-wise down in Texas, rain rescues and warnings tonight.
6: And here in Bernie, Texas, the rain came down so quickly, it took only minutes for this river to overrun its banks.
7: Crews were called out to more than 20 high water emergencies.
6: We were here as emergency crews rescued a family of three from that vehicle.
7: People here are being warned that the threat is not yet over. There is more rain in the forecast tonight and tomorrow.
1: That's ABC's Faith Abube. Some areas could see 20 inches. 8:03 right now. It's time for the Subaru Retailers of New England all-wheel drive traffic on the threes. Good evening, Zach.
8: Good evening, Madison. Let's take a look right now, starting things off in the downtown, shall we? A little bit slow on the lower deck of 93 getting to the Zakim Bridge, and you're slow into the Tip O'Neill Tunnel southbound. But once you get on the expressway, your only minor slowdown is going to be between Mass Ave and the South Bay Mall. Then after Columbia Road, you should be good to go down to the Braintree Split. Route 324, 95, all in good shape down there as well. Lower onto 128 looks pretty good as well. Right now, the Mass Pike wide open between Boston and 495. That's a good sign there for drivers heading away from Boston and coming back in, even on the Mass Pike. So that's all good there. Then leaving the city on 93, no problems out to the Cloverleaf and even out to 495. Upper end of 128, pretty good there. Just a little bit slow, actually, approaching Route 20 through the Waltham stretch from Trapello Road down to about Route 20. And then also looking on Route 3 and Route 1, no major problems there. Now, in the downtown itself, Sturrow Drive is really kind of just hung up westbound from the Longfellow Bridge down to about the Hatch Shell area, and then you've also got some eastbound traffic from the hospital to about Leverett Circle. Other than that, you should be good to go on area roads. Zach, Transport WBZ's 24-hour traffic network.
1: Thank you, Zach. The four-day forecast now comes from AccuWeather's Brian Thompson.
9: Partly cloudy and warm as we head through tonight, a low of 72. Air quality could be reduced due to the Canadian wildfire smoke. It's going to be breezy and very warm tomorrow with low humidity. We'll have a mix of hazy sun and clouds. Could be a late day or evening thunderstorm north of Boston. Highs approaching 90. We'll be in the low 80s on the Cape and Islands. Smoke from the Canadian wildfires will likely reduce air quality at times tomorrow into tomorrow night. We'll have a low tomorrow night of 66 with a partly cloudy sky. Still not that humid Friday. Mostly sunny and warm, a high of 87. Cloudy and not as warm by Saturday with some afternoon showers and a thunderstorm at a high of 81. I'm AccuWeather meteorologist Brian Thompson, WBZ, Boston's News Radio.
1: Again, the air quality alert will continue through tomorrow. Right now, it's 78 in Brockton, 74 in Shrewsbury, 75 in Haverhill, and in Boston, 81 degrees under a hazy sky at 8:05.
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1: On Wall Street, stocks ticked higher today, even as oil prices kept climbing. The S&P added 0.4%, pulling close to its all-time high. The Dow rose 0.3%, and the Nasdaq climbed 0.6%. In sports, the Red Sox are off till Friday when they host the Tampa Bay Rays in a day-night doubleheader. In the World Cup, defending champ Argentina did rally to beat England 2-1 and reach the World Cup final. Now Argentina will play Spain for the trophy on Sunday. On Saturday, France and England will battle it out for third place. 8:07 right now, and it is time for Nightside with Dan Ray. I'm Madison Rogers. Have a good one.
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12: Thank you, Madison. We have a good one set up for tonight, that is for sure. We are going to start off talking about this weird, weird cloud cover, whatever you want to call it. We'll be talking with a guest on that in just a moment. My name is Dan Ray. I'm the host of Nightside, heard every Monday through Friday night right here on WBZ, Boston's News Radio. Rob Brooks is back in Broadcast Central, or Broadcast Headquarters, as we call it, in beautiful Medford, Massachusetts. Those of you I mentioned who are coming to visit Boston, make sure you take a tour of Medford, Massachusetts. It is, as I said, considered by some the Aruba of the Northeast, and I do not think that that is an understatement, frankly, in terms of the beauty. It doesn't have the beaches that Aruba has, but it has virtually everything else in terms of great hospitality. Coming up after talking about beautiful skies and unhealthy air today, we're going to talk with Linda Champion. She's an attorney, former prosecutor, educator, and Democratic candidate for Suffolk County District Attorney, one of three. She has worked in the DA's office, and she will join us tonight at 9 o'clock and take calls from people who are interested in her campaign or people who are interested in the race. And then later on tonight at 10 o'clock, I want to talk about the tactics that ICE now seems intent on using. I think that ICE needs to take a step back. I was surprised that the president countermanded the decision by the officers of ICE to suspend these car stops unless you're dealing with the most dangerous and most wanted of criminal illegal aliens. But we will get to all of that. But first, those of us who live in the Northeast, or for that matter live anywhere from Minnesota, Wisconsin, Michigan, New York, Ohio, other Northeast states, Connecticut, Rhode Island, Vermont, and New Hampshire, know that it's been a pretty weird week in terms of what the sky has looked like. And it is because of these Canadian wildfires that once again are sending some smoke in our direction. Hazy skies, reduced air quality. It has looked downright weird out there, I guess would be the only way that, excuse me, that I could describe it.
13: It's only when I don't have a glass of water with me that I need to cough, so I apologize for that. I'd like to introduce Dr. Peter Barkin. He's a pulmonologist at Emerson Hospital, associated with Emerson Hospital in Concord, Massachusetts. He's going to join us and talk to us about this unhealthy air. Dr. Peter Barkin, welcome to Nightside. Thank you for joining us.
14: Thanks for having me, Ben.
13: So let's go through the causes of this. To me, it's amazing that even intense wildfires can generate smoke and ash and debris and can carry this far and impact all of us on what should have been one of the most beautiful weeks of the summer here in New England. But you study this, so I guess this is not a complete surprise to folks in your field.
14: Sure. Smoke in general is pretty complex of components, and that includes wildfires, but the smoke generally from wildfires goes up high, and it's moved by air currents. The air that you described, the weird colors in the sky, that's a lot higher than is affecting us. That has to do with filtering out the blue end of the spectrum, and we see the yellow and orange. What's more concerning are the particles from the smoke. And sure. So smoke contains a lot of chemicals, but what are affecting people at ground level are the particles, and in particular, the fine particles. And so we're talking about particles that are small enough to go all the way down into the lungs, to get past the upper airway defense mechanisms where they might get caught in mucus and coughed out. So the particles get down into the lungs and cause irritation. And the level of risk is really to those who have some underlying health problem, heart or lung disease, or the very old or the very young, the very young whose lungs are smaller, the very old whose health defense is not as strong, people with heart disease because there's less of a reserve if there's a strain on the heart or less oxygen to the heart, and people who have hyperreactive airways like asthma or COPD. If the airways are irritated by these small particles, they get inflamed, they get tight, and you can feel the tightness or the shortness of breath or wheezing.
13: Now, will those individuals be able to smell the smoky elements of these particles more intensively than the average person, or is there any sort of a defense mechanism that they can rely upon? I'm in a part of New England which the sky looks pretty weird, but I try to a couple of times today to smell the existence of smoke or remnants of smoke, and I could not. Now, I don't know if that means the particles are not there or they're just not as many, but where I am, it's... The sky looks weird, and I hate to use a scientific term like weird, but it's the only way I can describe it. But I don't smell the smoke.
14: Sure. It does look weird. And again, that's sort of high up in the atmosphere. It doesn't go hand in hand that people who are sensitive to the particles necessarily have a higher sense of smell.
13: Okay.
14: And I think that if you do smell smoke, that's a pretty good indication that there's a lot of smoke.
13: Yeah.
14: But I think you can have a lot of air pollution, a lot of particles, and not smell the smoke. Fortunately, the air quality index has not been that high. Today and tomorrow, it'll be into the moderate range, which means individuals at risk should pay particular attention, and anybody should limit activity and pay attention to symptoms. But I wouldn't expect that you'd sense it by smell. To your point about anything to protect, I think staying indoors and limiting activity So if you can come indoors, particularly in air conditioning, that's helpful. People have been wearing, asking about masks, and the usual masks, the cloth masks, the blue surgical masks, are not going to filter out these small particles. If you're going to wear a mask, an N95,

0: this merely, and I shouldn't say merely because I don't think I'm in that category, but is this going to be something that people will experience, but for the most 99%, they'll work their way through it, and at some point in the next few days, the atmosphere will clear up on its own?
1: Yeah, I think it's closer to that. I think that most people are not going to be significantly impaired by this, but I do think that people who are at risk are going to have symptoms. And when you mention asthma or COPD, those are individuals who ought to be sure to have their inhalers with them. And so if you're on a maintenance inhaler, you should be taking it. If you have what some people call a rescue inhaler, you make sure it's in your pocket. That's not a term I particularly like myself, because rescue seems to imply you have to be going down for the third time to use it. It's just an as-needed inhaler. But be sure that you have it if you go out.
0: Okay, and again, just finally, for the general population, whether you're compromised or not, it's probably a good idea to spend a little more time indoors for the next couple of days than outdoors, if you can do that. And I realize when people are on vacation, they want to get out and walk around and go to the beach and or go to the mountains or whatever, but probably a little more indoor time is going to make you feel a little better than if you spend the entire day outdoors, is what that's the message.
1: Absolutely.
0: I'm hearing.
1: Okay. That's exactly right. You should know yourself, know your body, know your limitations. But if you start to feel symptoms, cough or tightness, even upper airway symptoms like irritated eyes, it's time to come indoors. If you can put off, even if you're fit, if you can put off a workout for a day or move it indoors, it's a good idea.
0: Yeah, I will spend some time tomorrow in a gym working indoors. I'm a little bit of a gym rat, and I feel lousy when I don't get to the gym, to be honest with you. I don't know what that means, but I feel a lot better. It's the best part of the day is when you walk out of the gym. Doctor, I really appreciate your time tonight. Great, clear information for my audience, and I hope people will take the precautions that you have advised. So thank you so much for joining us. I think you've set a lot of people's mind, including my own, settled us a little bit, but you have also issued a pretty clear warning that this is not something people want to totally ignore. Again, also depending upon where you are in New England. So thank you so much for taking time on a Wednesday night and spending time with me and my audience. I very much appreciate it.
1: Thanks very much. I enjoyed it.
0: All right. We'll talk again. When we get back, I would love to know what your experience has been today. And I also want to tell you about a summer here in New England. And no, I was not working at WBZ during this summer, but it was known as the year without summer. So whatever we're dealing with today, we can take some confidence in that it is nothing like the summer of 1816 in New England. And we're going to talk about that. But I also want to talk about what you had done today. Did you actually spend more time indoors? I'd love to know if you've smelled the smoke, the remnants of these fires up in north of Minnesota, in Winnipeg, in Ontario, along the U.S.-Canadian border, coming down, sweeping down over places like Minnesota and Wisconsin and Michigan and New York and into New England. All of us are familiar with the map of the Northeast, so I don't have to name all the states. But I'd love to know what your experience has been. 617-254-1030, 617-931-1030. Coming right back on Nightside. I'm going to go get a glass of water, and I'm hoping to be talking to you on the other side of this break.
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16: I will talk about the summer of 1816. And no, I was not working at WBZ that summer, but it is known as the Year Without Summer, also known as Poverty Year and 1800 and Froze to Death. I will talk about that right after the news break at the bottom of the hour. But I also want to talk to you about what your experience has been this summer, 210 years later, 2026, and particularly what your experience has been in the last few days. Have you smelled the smoke that has drifted over New England since really beginning sometime on Tuesday? And now it looks as if it will last at least until Friday. I don't know if those forest fires up on the Canadian-U.S. border are now under control or are diminishing, but we certainly are aware of them. And it's also interesting where the smoke goes from here. It will go out over the Atlantic, and I assume it will dissipate And probably a lot of that will end up in the, you know, these small particles will end up awash in the northern Atlantic. I don't know if Europe will ever see it. If there are some scientists in the audience who would like to address those issues, you are more than welcome to call as well. 617-254-1030 or 617-931-1030. We will change topics because we have a guest coming up at 9 o'clock. Linda Champion, she is a candidate for Suffolk County District Attorney's Office. Very interesting candidate and someone who I think people need to take seriously into consideration. Chris starts us off in Dartmouth. Hi, Chris. Welcome. Thanks for calling in. How are you tonight?
8: Hey, very good, Dan. Thank you very much. Yeah, so didn't notice the smoke smell this morning, but this evening when I got to work, I work in Dartmouth, and I walked out of work at one point and very clearly could smell it. I mean, it smelled, you know, like a campfire, basically.
16: Really?
8: So,
16: okay.
8: Yeah, yeah. It didn't really bother me. I mean, I don't find it bothersome. I don't have any asthma issues, so it wasn't anything like that. But definitely could notice the smell had changed. So, and yesterday was smoky, too. But
16: yeah, I think this happened two or three summers ago, if I recall.
8: Yeah, I did. I think it was 2023, I believe. I think we had almost something very similar to this.
16: Yeah, there were a whole bunch of fires. I think those were in Western Canada. Maybe someone with a better
8: recollection. Yeah, they were further out. Yep.
16: But it's,
8: yeah,
16: it's
8: I was watching the Weather Channel. I mentioned it today, and they said there was over 8,000 fires burning in Canada right now, something crazy like that. I was like, holy cow. That's a lot of fires.
16: I saw a video tonight on the CBS Evening News at 6:30, and it showed a picture of a crew inside a train in Canada.
8: Yeah, I saw that too, yeah.
16: Surrounded by fire. And
8: everybody yeah, I guess they were trying to get people out.
16: Well, they seemed to be pretty cool, and apparently there was another train coming on the same track that had to clear first, go past them,
8: yep.
16: And then they could get past it.
8: Wow.
16: I'll tell you. I'm not horrifying. I'm not normally claustrophobic, but I think I would have been under those circumstances.
8: Absolutely.
16: That's for sure. So when you say you work in Dartmouth, tell me, where do you live? Do you live north of Dartmouth?
8: I don't live far from here. I live in the town of Fairhaven. They're both on the south coast.
16: Yeah.
8: So
16: okay.
8: I'm 10 minutes from work, basically. So it's real close to work. So
16: what this would say to me is if you didn't smell this morning and now you're smelling mm-hmm. it this afternoon, this now has come down a little more.
8: Yeah, a little bit lower in the atmosphere, possibly, yeah. So
16: lower in the atmosphere and lower in terms of what part of New England it's impacting as well.
8: I mean, yes, along the coastline, yeah, absolutely.
16: Well, thank goodness that you're not impacted by it personally.
8: No, fortunately, I don't have any health issues like that, so thank God.
16: Yeah, well, I think all of us would be well advised. Some of us don't know what health issues we might have, as Lindsey Graham found out
8: true.
16: The other day
8: true that.
16: In South Carolina. So I think it'll be a good day tomorrow for people to spend a little bit more time. If you're lucky enough and you have air conditioning, utilize it. If you're not, stay inside a little bit and keep the windows closed, because if you keep them open, the only thing that's going to come in the house is that smoky.
8: you gotta smell that smell inside too. Yep, absolutely.
16: Yeah, it's not an unpleasant smell, by the way. I mean, it's, you know,
8: it really isn't. I equate it to almost being like, you know, when somebody has a campfire, you know, you have that wood burning smell. It doesn't smell obnoxious or anything like that.
16: It'd be nice if it was late September, early October or something.
8: Yeah,
16: like that.
8: And it wasn't like 90 degrees out, yeah.
16: Exactly. You know, some night, you know, when it's getting around 65 or it's 55 degrees, 50 degrees, and you want a campfire. Chris, I appreciate your call. Yeah, thank you
8: absolutely.
16: So much for listening, and thanks for calling.
8: Yeah, no problem, Dan. Have a good night.
16: You too. Good night. 617-254-1030, 617-931-1030. So we've heard from Chris in Dartmouth. I'd love to hear from your community. And, of course, the only way I can do that is if you take the opportunity to give us a call. Maybe we could plot it on a map in our minds as to how much this smoke, this remnants of these fires has actually penetrated here in New England. Again, Dartmouth, Massachusetts, Fairhaven, that's on the south coast, so I suspect it's probably everywhere. 617-254-1030, 617-931-1030. And I will tell you, I promise, we'll take some more phone calls, but I will tell you about the year in New England when there was no summer. Coming back on Nightside.
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9: 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Smoke from distant wildfires casting an eerie haze over Massachusetts today. We do have an air quality alert that goes through midnight issued by state environmental officials. Those with sensitivities should take caution. A day after his administration told ICE agents to suspend most traffic stops, President Trump has overruled it. The directive had come down after two drivers were shot dead, including in Biddeford, Maine. State leaders in Massachusetts voicing more anger today.
10: Governor Maura Healey is slamming ICE in the wake of this week's fatal shooting in Maine.
11: It is outrageous what is happening, and Americans and people in Massachusetts need to be outraged at what is going on.
9: That from WBZ's Jared Brosnan. Tomorrow is the last day for Sail Boston. Tonight, it's a concert at the Hatch Shell and fireworks over the harbor. I'm Madison Rogers.
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2: Well, it's too bad that the ships would be leaving Boston. That's a great event. I hope all of you got a chance. I saw them back in 1976. They were beautiful then, and I'm sure they're beautiful this week. Let's go to Al. It's my buddy Al up in Haverhill. Al, what's the
12: how are you?
2: I'm good. What's the air quality in your neck of the woods?
12: Well, I'm going to tell you. I actually just this morning I went to Montreal, so I left at 6 o'clock in the morning. I got to Montreal about 11, and I'm going to tell you, Montreal was clear. The quality was excellent. I'm on my way back. I'm coming up to Burlington, Vermont on Route 89. And I'm going to tell you, the air quality has been great.
2: Really? Well, I think we're getting the worst of it here in the lower three states, Rhode Island, Connecticut, and Massachusetts. How is our reception up on Route 89 in the great northwest part of New England?
12: Yeah, it's clear. The sun is going down behind me, and I'll tell you, fresh air, fresh air.
2: Wow. And you got us on the radio pretty well up there, I assume, Al, right?
12: Absolutely. It's like I'm in Boston.
2: Wow. Hey, that is great. So you started off this morning, you said, in Haverhill. Did you notice it when you were, you know, leaving Haverhill this morning, or was it clear there and clear all the way to Montreal?
12: In the morning, when I left, it was clear. And then I actually spoke to my wife, and she said it was bad in Haverhill about 1, 2 o'clock.
2: Okay. Well, maybe we'll hear from some listeners in Haverhill who will give us an idea. You're still about, what, 4 hours from home?
12: Yep, about 4 hours, yep.
2: All right, well, please drive carefully. You're going to get there a little bit after midnight, and we'll keep you entertained all the way, and the signals only get stronger as you head this in our direction, Al. Thank you, as always.
12: And I'll be listening. I appreciate it. I appreciate you many, many evenings.
2: Well, you've been a great friend for many years and a great supporter of Nightside, and it's
12: absolutely
2: very
12: thank
2: important
12: you, sir.
2: Friendship. Thanks, Al. We'll talk soon. Have a great night.
12: Yep.
2: All right, be careful, drive carefully. 617-254-1030, 617-931-1030. I promise you, I'll tell you about the summer of 1816. This is from the National Park Service. There was an eruption in the fall of 1815 in Indonesia, other side of the world, Mount Tamboro. It triggered a huge impact here. Heavier material fell to the ground. This is, I'm reading from the National Park Service. Heavier material fell to the ground in the ocean surface. However, when lighter particulates reached the stratosphere, they spread out and created an aerosol cloud the size of Australia. Think about that. The cloud blocked sunlight from reaching the earth and changed the global climate by anywhere from 2 to 7 degrees Fahrenheit, the effects of which devastated much of the world in what should have been the summer of 1816. Crops failed across Europe and the U.S. and here in New England due to the cold or lack of sunshine, causing grain and oat prices to soar. Torrential rains flooded crops in Ireland. Novel strains of cholera killed millions in India. Crime became rampant and people starved in many countries. Early European settlers had been drawn to the temperate climate of the eastern U.S., including New England, as spring rains and summer warmth created the perfect recipe for productive farming. Plentiful yields fed them throughout the bitter winters and were key to their survival, but in 1816, summer never came to the New England states. May frost killed off most of the crops in New York, Massachusetts, New Hampshire, and Vermont. In June, heavy snow smothered the ground in Albany, New York, and Dennisville, Maine, while frost persisted for 5 consecutive nights in Cape May, New Jersey. The relentless cold weather extended into late summer in what would have been normally the harvest season. In July, lakes and rivers remained frozen as far south as northwestern Pennsylvania, while frost remained in Virginia into late August. Temperatures dipped from above normal summer temperatures to near freezing within mere hours, all because of a volcanic eruption on the other side of the world. So that is the story of the summer of 1816. If any of you have, you know, great, great, great, great grandparents who have passed down information on this, I learned of this story a few years ago, this volcanic eruption. And it just shows that, you know, before automobiles and before the Industrial Revolution, there were dramatic, climactic changes in our weather. And in this case, it wouldn't get much more dramatic than 1816, the year without summer. 617-254-1030, 617-931-1030. Al from Haverhill went up to Montreal. Big round trip, a lot of driving for Al today. And now we have Sean from Haverhill checking in, which is he's going to tell us what the situation is like in Haverhill, where Al is heading home to. Hey, Sean, welcome to Nightside. How are you?
13: Hey, Dan, how are you?
2: Doing great, I'm sure. You're perfect timing here. Al wants to know, What is he going to enjoy or not enjoy when he returns to Haverhill in a few hours?
13: Well, I actually was driving tonight from Lexington.
2: Yeah.
13: And I was at a church group, and walk outside, and wouldn't you know, the skies were somewhat blue. And I was like, wow. Called my wife, who is actually at home tonight. We live in the Bradford section of Haverhill.
2: Yep.
13: And I said, guess what I see? She's like, what? I see blue skies. She's like, guess what? I do too. So, but it was the crazy thing about today was it was just like so, what's the word? You just saw haze like the whole day. I don't know what the gentleman that called that was heading back from Montreal, what part of Haverhill he was in,
2: what Al said, because I asked him, he said that it was clear when he left. He drove to Montreal, which I guess is about 6 hours. I've driven to Montreal many years ago. It's a long ride, particularly once you get into Quebec. A lot of farmland there south of Montreal. Al said that when he was up in Montreal, it was clear. And when you look at the maps tonight on the evening newscasts, it showed that this whole clouds, whatever you want to call them, atmospheric, particulates or whatever, they kind of have taken a dive down. I mean, it sounded like they left Ontario and haven't had much of an impact in Quebec, but they did go right through New York State and portions of New England, but most particularly southern New England, that northern New England, Vermont and Maine, kind of avoided it, at least for now. Now, if the winds change, obviously things could change. But as of now, it didn't really bother me. It was really kind of depressing, though. The light was so, Rob said that if the light to him felt like it was sunset all day long.
13: Right. That's what I felt, too. I was talking to my parents earlier today, and they said it was like that down there. They live down in Carver.
2: Yep.
13: And they said it was like that as well. So I was like, oh, gosh. So,
2: yeah, well, where I am right now, I'm south of Boston, and it has been a day of no sunshine. And you know, the way it is, you look up and you say to yourself, there's some heavy cloud cover. And I know yesterday I thought, uh-oh, here comes some rain, but there was no rain involved. And these clouds are of smoke. They're not normal, cumulus clouds or whatever we would normally have at this time of year in New England.
13: It's our version of the L.A. smog, so to speak.
2: Yeah. Yeah, well, of course, LA had a reputation for smog, and now LA has cleaned. We have all cleaned our act up. Those of us, someone said tonight, it reminded you of the 70s. Still, we have done a great effort in this country to clean up our atmosphere. The problem is that, as this shows, things can happen in other parts of the world, whether it's a volcano in Indonesia or fires in Canada, which can impact us as well, or toxic emissions in China, in India, in Pakistan, in Bangladesh, countries that are not doing anything to adjust their economic substructure and to make the climate and make the world a little cleaner. So we're doing our part, but until everybody does
13: there
2: their
13: you
2: part,
13: go.
2: You got it.
13: Yeah. Dan, good to talk to you.
2: Sean, great to talk with you. Thanks so much for joining us, and we will talk soon. Thank you so much. Safe travels.
13: Will. All right, bye-bye.
2: Thanks. Good night. All right, we'll take a quick break. I got room for at least a couple of more calls here. I want to know, what was your experience today? So far, no one has called and said that they really had a tough time with it. If you had a tough time, help other folks out. What did you do? I mean, did you literally stay indoors all day? I was in and out, to be honest with you. It didn't have an impact on me. Except visually. I mean, here it is. It's July 15th, the middle of July, and you expect a nice summer day, 85 degrees, blue skies. You think back 6 months ago, we were in the middle of January, and it was freezing cold. And I don't know about you, but at that time of year in the winter, I often dream I'll be doing something outside and just miserably cold. And I'll think, well, 6 months from now, it'll be July 15th, and everything will be perfect. Well, it wasn't perfect where I was today, and it's probably not going to be perfect where you are either. I was on vacation last week. I am not on vacation this week. Obviously, I'm working, and I work during the day to prepare the show, too, in case anyone were to ask you. But it was a rough day. It was just a rough day, and you won't get this day back in July. So let's hope that this thing clears up and summer returns as it should, with nice temperatures in the 80s. We got some calls coming in. We'll be right back on Nightside right after the break. We'll have to wrap this at 9, so if you're lucky enough to get through, stay there. I will get to you, I promise.
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17: 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It's meaningful to us because we have a strong commitment to what we call inclusivity when it comes to dining options, where people who have a dietary restriction or they have a severe allergy or they need to have a flexible dining experience, we're the go-to place for that. 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We're always looking for people who want to work in our industry. 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Whether it's a career with Burton's or a career somewhere else, you know, starting with us is a great first step.
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2: Let me go to Tony in Epping. Is that Epping, New Hampshire, Tony?
23: Yes, that is correct.
2: Welcome. Welcome. How is it up in New Hampshire? I'm guessing you've had a taste of it up there today.
23: Absolutely. You know what? It's been somewhat apocalyptic over the past couple of days. There's been
2: That's a great word.
23: Definitely, you know, pink and oranges, depending on the time of the day, you know, upper level. And, you know, we had some serious possible weather going more north of us, but we were still in the little, you know, the fringe area. And I guess the dome from those, the smoke may have tempered it down for storms kind of flaring up huge and really making it crazy. There might have been some isolated events a couple days ago up north, you know, but it could have been a lot worse.
2: They were talking about the possibility of tornadoes earlier this week. Did any of those eventualize?
23: I don't know if there was anything up in that area or not. You know, up in the areas up north to Mountain Country and stuff. I'm more to southern New Hampshire, but I can say, you know, the beaches, what I've kind of seen, you know, it's almost like when you put on a pair of sunglasses and they're that yellow tinge to them, right? It was just kind of opposite. It was like living in a, you know, not having the glasses on and having an orange and pink shade. And I'm like, when's this going to end? So eventually the clouds kind of went. But as the clouds went, there were some lower level smoke clouds that were going by filtering through. And you could smell it a little more. I couldn't smell it the past couple of days.
2: Wow. Boy, that's a great description. You should have been a meteorologist. No, I'm serious. That was a great description of what it was like. And are you indoors or outdoors tonight?
23: I'm indoors tonight, but I did go take a kayak, you know, a little later on after my shift and stuff like that and watching my kid for a little bit and took a little ride down. And I'm like, geez, I'm glad this is done. It's great. It's just like you know.
2: Let's get back to summer. Let's get back to summer. If you get a chance, look up the summer, the year without summer, 1816. I talked about it earlier, but this was only a taste of what the people went through back in 1816, and it can happen.
23: Keith, I do hear you on that, too, because 1816, if they did have the, you know, some issues the size of Australia up high, of course, that's going to alter your condition. You know, you get a cloud cover and it's like 90, it goes down to 70 sometimes. You can be on one side of the mountain and it can be, you know, 60-some degrees. On the other side, it's freezing. And I've had that happen. And I'm like, oh, took a wrong turn.
2: But all of this was before the Industrial Revolution and before, you know, fossil fuels. And, you know, back in those days, they were still burning wood in the fireplace. Tony, thank you so much for calling. Hopefully we'll chat again.
23: Yeah, I appreciate it. Thank you for taking the call. Have a good night.
2: Welcome. Good night. Let me go next to, going to go to Kathy in Rome, New York. Kathy, I assume that you smelled some of this today.
0: Oh, it was bad there. I went out around noontime to go to the bank, and I got in the car, and the dashboard lit up like it was the dead of night inside the car.
2: Oh, good.
0: It was like, I don't know, at times like between light brown and dark brown at times, and you could smell it pretty good. But it definitely needs to rain. I have several varieties of apple trees growing, and it needs rain, and some of the leaves are just dropping.
2: Well, hopefully this will be a precursor to some rain or something. I don't know what sort of an impact it will have on the atmosphere, but we had a lot of rain last week here. And we had a couple of days when it really came down, so I think that
0: we haven't gotten any rain in the last 2 weeks, so it's very dry.
2: Well, have the people up there bring me up, and I will do a native rain dance for you, and I guarantee you, you'll have rain. Okay.
0: Well, we'd love to have you, Dan. Anytime, you're more than welcome.
2: All right. Thanks for your kindness. We'll talk soon. I got to get one more in before the break. Thanks.
0: Take care. Bye-bye.
2: You too. Bye-bye. Gloria in Salem, Massachusetts. Hey, Gloria. Welcome back. How are you?
1: Hi. Thank you. Even the birds were confused today. They didn't know whether it was bedtime or...
2: Yeah. No, when I was doing my 4:30 live on Nightside Pregame, there were some birds in a tree over near me, just over my right shoulder, and they were chirping away like they would normally be chirping at nighttime. So
1: at nighttime, yeah, right. They just didn't know what was going on. It did look, the sky did look like almost tornado weather, and I texted somebody saying that. I unfortunately, foolishly, I don't have AC, and I forgot to close the window soon enough, so I had a roaring headache most of the day when I finally closed the window.
2: Oh, that's no fun.
1: That's no fun. But the sky was beautiful this evening. It was absolutely beautiful this evening, so I don't know if some of the fires have been extinguished or not.
2: Yeah, I don't know either. I think the weather reports I heard tonight suggested that this is now going to last longer, meaning they thought it was going to be over by tomorrow. Now they're suggesting that we're going to be dealing this into Friday at least, and I guess
1: okay.
2: Rain is.
1: And that's my birthday. That's not
2: well,
1: very good.
2: I had a birthday this month. I can't tell you how many friends of mine are July babies, and it's good to know that. What's the date you have? What's the date?
1: 17th.
2: 17th. All right. Wow.
1: Well, what's your date?
2: I'm about 9 days earlier than you. I'm
1: okay.
2: July 8th.
1: All right.
2: Yeah,
1: so, I won't tell you the year, that's for sure.
2: Yeah. Well, I don't count the years anymore. It just, at this point, becomes too
1: I stopped counting a long time ago as well.
2: Yeah,
1: No. Yes, we did smell the smoke. I foolishly did not close the window soon enough, but the sky's beautiful now. Well,
2: so what do you attribute your headaches to? I mean, was it just the presence of the smoke that caused you the headache, or do you have
1: I do get a lot of migraines, but I think it was because I couldn't get rid of the headache when I took something for a migraine, and I said, wait a minute, this has to be something else, and then I closed up the windows, and
2: when you
1: it
2: say
1: took
2: migraines,
1: a while.
2: So those are the ones that really are can be incapacitating, right?
1: Yeah, they are a little, and it didn't work, so I didn't take any more of them.
2: I don't get migraines, but I have gotten what's called silent migraines, where your peripheral vision gets a little shimmery.
1: I've had some of those too, and ocular migraines.
2: Out of nowhere, and it scares the hell out of you.
1: Well, they are scary. The last one I had was a while ago, and it lasted about 40 minutes, and it was like, oh my God, is this going
2: to
1: stop, or is something wrong?
2: The key to those, Dr. Dan will tell you, lie down in a dark room, and it'll go away.
1: Okay.
2: All right. Gloria, thank you so much. Free medical advice here from Dr. Dan.
1: Okay. Well, the smoke did hit Salem, that's for sure.
2: Okay,
1: and
2: thanks.
1: I closed the windows.
2: We got a pretty good idea here of where it has been and where it is yet to get to. Gloria, I got the news, so I'm going to jump here. But thanks so much for calling, okay?
1: Okay, bye-bye.
2: Off and talk to you soon. When we come back right after the 9 o'clock news, going to talk with Linda Champion. She's a candidate for the Suffolk District Attorney's Office. She's worked there as an ADA and as legal counsel, highly qualified. Coming back on Nightside after this.
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1: It's 80 degrees in Boston at 9 o'clock. Good evening. I'm Dan Watkins. Here's what's happening. There's been another wrong-way driver that's caused two crashes, this time in Northborough. This happened last night on Route 290 westbound. Investigators say a number of cars had to swerve out of the way to avoid disaster. WBZ's TV's Christina Rex spoke with someone who narrowly avoided a crash.
6: Echo Lewisant Collins, relieved to have her son and his friends home safe after they narrowly avoided a crash with a wrong-way driver.
9: We're just really enjoying the moment, and then I see down the road, like, probably 30, 40 yards, and we see, like, this car coming out on the on-ramp. We see, like, five cars spun out.
6: It happened on 290 West in Northborough shortly after 10 p.m. Tuesday. Today, some of the cars involved sit mangled in a local tow yard, labeled as a highway accident. State police say they actually swerved to avoid a wrong-way driver.
1: And the driver got away in that situation. Last night's incident in Northborough comes as the Essex County DA's office is out with their final report on the wrong-way crash that killed Massachusetts State Trooper Kevin Traynor this past May.
10: The report from the Essex County DA's office says 50-year-old Hernan Marrero of Roslindale consumed 10 drinks at restaurants in Waltham and Saugus before heading the wrong way on Route 1 in the early hours of May 6. Trooper Kevin Traynor collided head-on with Marrero in Linfield, and both were killed. The report says Marrero also had antidepressants in his bloodstream, and his blood alcohol level was more than twice the legal limit. The DA's office says charges against the establishments that served him are not sustainable. DA Paul Tucker says, quote, "This tragic incident serves as a reminder of the profound risks our first responders face every day in order to preserve peace and maintain public safety." Brooke McCarthy, WBZ, Boston's News Radio.
1: The war between the U.S. and Iran and the closure of the Strait of Hormuz has led to high oil and gas prices, and that's impacting airlines. United says it expects to spend $6 billion in added fuel costs in 2026. The company making up those costs in other ways. ABC's Michelle Franzen with more.
11: United Airlines, in an SEC filing, signaled airfares will remain high for the remainder of the year. The airline says it spent $2.3 billion on fuel during this quarter alone, roughly 84% compared to the second quarter last year. United says it was able to cover half the increased fuel costs by raising airfares, saying passengers paid about 12% more per mile than a year ago. At the same time, United says passengers are not backing away from traveling, noting flights remain full across all booking classes. Michelle Franzen, ABC News.
1: It's 9:03. 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Traffic on the threes with Zach Transport. What's going on, Zach?
12: Well, Dan, not too much happening out there right now. Just a couple of slow spots with construction. Let's start things off north of the city. Route 3 southbound coming off 495. Going to be a little bit slow as you make your way down to the Billerica area. And then you're easing off again as you get to the upper end of 128 and 95. Once you're on 95, though, you're going to hit a little bit of a problem if you're heading off at the Cloverleaf to 93 southbound. We're slow from the Cloverleaf down to Montvale Ave. Got a work crew out there as well. And then the rest of the ride, 93, leaving the city is actually in pretty good shape. Leverett Connector looks pretty good, but getting onto the connector, Sturrow Drive eastbound, a little bit busy right now from the hospital to the Leverett Circle area. And then we've also got a little bit of a delay right now on the Pike eastbound towards the 95 ramp system. That ramp shut down starting tonight at 9 o'clock roughly. So that's a little bit tough out there right now with that ramp closure. Pike eastbound to 95, and that's going to be out there in the Wellesley area. Then looking right now south of the city, Route 3, just a little bit slow as you make your way to Route 14. That's going to be, Route 139, rather, and then you're good to go towards Route 14 through the Marshfield stretch. Zach Transport, WBZ's 24-hour traffic network.
1: Here's Brian Thompson with the forecast.
13: Partly cloudy and warm as we head through tonight, a low of 72. Air quality could be reduced due to the Canadian wildfire smoke. It's going to be breezy and very warm tomorrow with low humidity. We'll have a mix of hazy sun and clouds. Could be a late day or evening thunderstorm north of Boston. Highs approaching 90. We'll be in the low 80s on the Cape and Islands. Smoke from the Canadian wildfires will likely reduce air quality at times tomorrow into tomorrow night. We'll have a low tomorrow night of 66 with a partly cloudy sky. Still not that humid Friday. Mostly sunny and warm, a high of 87. Cloudy and not as warm by Saturday with some afternoon showers and a thunderstorm at a high of 81. I'm AccuWeather, the meteorologist Brian Thompson, WBZ, Boston's News Radio.
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18: That was the final call on Fox Sports this afternoon as Argentina rallied from down 1-0 in the 85th minute to shock England and come away with a 2-1 victory. Argentina and Spain will square off Sunday at MetLife Stadium in New Jersey. It's 80 degrees in Boston at 9:07. Let's get back to Nightside with Dan Ray. I'm Dan Watkins, WBZ Boston's News Radio.
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2: Much Dan Watkins, as we move into our 9 o'clock hour here on Nightside, I am delighted to welcome a candidate for Suffolk County District Attorney. Her name is Linda Champion. Linda Champion, welcome to Nightside, number one, and I am very impressed with your resume. We talked earlier today. I know that you were on the ballot once before for this office, and you are now hoping to be the person who unseats the incumbent, Kevin Hayden, and you also have former Suffolk County District Attorney Rachel Rollins on the ballot. We interviewed Rachel Rollins about a month ago. This is going to be a very interesting race, Linda Champion, and welcome to Nightside. How are you this evening?
20: Thank you. Hi, Dan. Thank you for having me on Nightside. Yes, we did speak earlier today, and as I told you, leaders across Massachusetts have relied on me for not only my sound judgment, but my advice at the highest levels of government. So I was previously appointed by Mayor Marty Walsh to serve as a city commissioner and was able to bring the Municipal Lobbying Commission into 100% compliance. I was also one of the few people to serve on multiple transition teams, having served on the transition team for Governor Healey and the lieutenant governor, but also served on the state auditor, Diana DeSaglio's transition team. And I retired from the state in 2023, having served as the municipal and district court legal counsel to the Suffolk County District Attorney's Office. So I'm excited for this race.
2: That is quite a resume, but before we get to your resume, your story. Your life story is one that is really interesting. I am aware of your role as a lawyer, as a fellow member of the bar. I know how successful you have been, both as an assistant district attorney and also as a legal counsel to that office. But I want to go back to where it started. Your dad served in the military, an MP with the U.S. Army during the Vietnam War.
20: My dad was in Vietnam in 1969 as a military police officer. He was young. He met and married my mom, who was from South Korea. And he came home from the war. And, you know, when I read his military records when he died of exposure to Agent Orange. When I read his military record, which they provide to you if you request it as his daughter's, it said that he was an expert marksman and a sharpshooter in Vietnam. But I think his experiences in Vietnam in the late 60s and early 70s really left him struggling as a father, and it left him struggling as a husband. He suffered a lot of nightmares and night terrors and a lot of things that they didn't treat soldiers for back then.
2: PTSD is really what we're talking about. But against that background, you arrive in Boston at the age of 17. You were out of high school, but you were homeless and with no safety net. You were left really with your own determination and your optimism that Boston would be a good city. How did you pick Boston? And where

0: were you before Boston?
1: Yeah, so I was a military brat before Boston. When my parents separated, my mother had a friendship with a woman, another Korean woman, who married an Irish man from Draycott, Massachusetts. And my mother, back then, in the late 80s, you could get a job at McDonald's making $8 an hour. And for someone who doesn't read and write in English, that was then a lot of money. So I had been living for many, many years in a gypsy foster care system. So I first was left in on the Louisiana Bayou with my a gentleman, Benjamin Williams, who served in Vietnam with my father. And I lived with them for a few years. And when they couldn't take care of me anymore, they tracked down and located my father's mother in East Texas. And they put me on a bus and I went to East Texas. And then when I was in high school, about my sophomore year, I found out that my mom was living in Massachusetts. So I had just put in my head that I was going to come here to find her and to reunite with her. And so that we're since reunited, but at that time it didn't work out because I was so angry, having been left behind. I don't know what it is about when children feel abandoned or they feel left behind. You have this surge of anger first. And so I was like a really angry, rebellious teenager. And so I left. My mother was then living in Lowell, Massachusetts. And so one day, just being defiant, I got on the commuter rail, came to Boston, and had no way to get back.
0: So that's how you ended up in Boston.
1: And that's how I ended up in Boston, and that's how I ended up working here. Yeah, and I've been on my own ever since. And, you know, it was definitely hard, but I am proud of the life that I've built for myself here in Boston, and proud that I've been able to continue to understand what I endured, being a homeless teenager, couch surfing, living in different places, how important it was for me to secure subsidized housing in the South End, and how that stability of housing really changed my life.
0: So you were out of high school and you get to Boston, what, in the 90s, early 90s?
1: Yes, I got here in 1990.
0: Amazing. What an amazing story of perseverance. As I read the story, I was impressed by it, but I'm more impressed by you telling the story. It's to go through what you went through and to accomplish what you've accomplished is amazing. Now, you went to college, you went to law school, you passed the bar, you worked in the Suffolk County District Attorney's Office as an ADA. You worked under Kevin Hayden.
1: I did. I was he recruited me to come there, and I served the administration as, you know, basically as general counsel, like legal counsel. So I was in charge of all the municipal courts and the specialty courts, which I loved because one of the courts that I got was the homeless court at the Pine Street Inn. And just with my background and understanding what it feels like to be displaced, what it feels like to have no possessions, what it feels like to couch surf, that was just a really special place. And at the time that I served, Judge Coffey was there, and she was just an incredible human being, very compassionate and empathetic. And, you know, collectively, if you work really hard together in spaces, you can do great things for the community.
0: We're going to take a break, but this is an amazing story. I can't imagine that in 1990 you found yourself in Boston alone with obviously no means of support, no support network, and yet you were able to accomplish what you've accomplished. I've never talked to an individual running for public office who had a story like yours. It's amazing, and it just shows what determination people with great determination can accomplish in a relatively brief period of time. So when we get back, I want to talk about what you hope to bring to the office. Again, you're the one candidate. As I understand it, if I'm wrong here, Linda, please tell me, there are only three candidates: the incumbent, Kevin Hayden, the former Suffolk County District Attorney, Rachel Rollins, and yourself. Am I correct on that?
1: That's correct. And so the election will be decided for this seat on September 1st.
0: So it's not a runoff election where...
1: No.
0: Really? Why is that? Because normally when there's three people on the ballot, the first two then run against each other in November.
1: Not in a county seat and not in the Democratic primary. So only one Democrat can go forward.
0: Okay, right. So there's no Republican on the ballot.
1: No Republican and
0: okay,
1: no independent.
0: So fine. Okay, so that, yeah. So this is a Democratic primary. Because it's a Democratic primary, only one candidate.

0: the ballot on city council races, which are not Democrat or Republican. They're preliminary elections. They're a little different than a primary. So this is a primary. So on September 1st, or at some point shortly thereafter, we will know whether the incumbent is reelected, whether the former district attorney and Rachel Rollins is elected, or the third candidate yourself, who has never occupied the top spot. So I'm assuming that you are positioning yourself as a candidate of change, because the other two candidates both have been in that office. They've had an opportunity to make that office a better place. And obviously, I think we're going to talk about some of the things that you'd like to change. So we'll be back. We got to take a couple of commercial breaks. My guest is Linda Champion. Your website, Linda, if people want to get more information about your story, is simply your name, Linda, L-I-N-D-A, Champion, spelled like Champion, C-H-A-M-P-I-O-N.com.
1: It is. Thank you.
0: This is an amazing story. We'll give that that website out a few times during the hour. As I say, we had Rachel Rollins on. If the district attorney, Kevin Hayden, wants to come on, he's not the most accessible district attorney that I've ever dealt with. I hope that if you get elected, you change that and become more accessible and become better known to everyone in Boston, and particularly the communities where crime is a fact of life on an everyday basis. We'll talk about all of this, Linda Champion. Stay right there. We've got to take a very quick break. My name is Dan Ray, and this is Nightside. We're talking about the Suffolk County District Attorney's race, one of the most important positions. You can talk about governors. You can talk about senators. You can talk about all of those elections. This is a critical office, Suffolk County District Attorney, if you really want change. We'll be back on Nightside after this.
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1: My guest is Linda Champion. She is running for district attorney in Suffolk County, which of course includes Boston as well as, I believe it's Revere, Chelsea, Winthrop, and Everett?
3: Nope. Just Boston, Chelsea, Winthrop, and Revere.
1: Okay, so it's Boston and three, Chelsea, Winthrop, Revere. Okay, fine. Thank you for that clarification. So why do you want to take out you got a district attorney in there who you worked for? Why are you looking to take his job to become the boss of the company, the boss of the office?
3: Well, you know, to be the top cop, you have to be trusted by law enforcement. And you have to be a true and proven leader. Otherwise, public safety suffers. And the current district attorney has received a vote of no confidence. And on top of the vote of no confidence, he layers that with a state ethics violation based on a leak of information in a 2022 election that while he says he didn't leak the information, he was complicit in the release of information involving young juvenile female victims who were alleging rape or sexual assault, and did nothing after that leak to determine how those records and the names of those juvenile rape victims were released to the media. So I think that when you misuse the office for your own personal gain, that you know, and it's not my words, these are the words of the former District Attorney Ralph Martin, the former Suffolk County Sheriff Andrea Cabral, and Wayne Budd, and they basically stated in an op-ed in the Globe that when you're misusing public office, you shouldn't ask voters to vote for you.
1: Okay, so tell us why, of the three candidates, you are the the most qualified, and you're the candidate that should take over the office next January?
3: Well, I should be the person taking over the office because I'm the only one without a state ethics violation. I'm the only one that has been endorsed by the Boston Police Patrolmen's Association, which is important because each and every day those officers have to go out and work in the streets and do community policing and do their best with the limited numbers that they have to work with the residents to keep our city as safe as possible. We also have to make sure that whoever they have in place to work with them, that they trust. And you can't have people in a position, particularly a position as important as the district attorney seat, where the person is elusive, where the person is not available, where the person is conducting and having private and secret meetings, and also where the person has shown and proven that they don't have the ability to lead time and time again. Most, if not all of his controversies involve and result in someone being hurt. And oftentimes it involves the victims being left behind and forgotten.
1: I want to get your reaction. And if it's a question that's unfair or out of bounds, feel free to tell me. But the arrest of this police officer earlier this year, who was involved tragically in a shooting in Boston that took the life of an individual who apparently had hijacked the car earlier in the evening and had a pretty long criminal record. I know that it outraged the Boston Police Union, Boston Police Patrolmen's Association. I've talked with Larry Calderon about that that very topic. Was that done properly, in your opinion? I mean, I've not seen the videotape, the body cam video. I assume you probably haven't either. But it seemed to me that the proper procedure that should have been followed, if they felt, if the DA, District Attorney Hayden, felt that prosecution was necessary or desirable, that they should have impaneled a grand jury and taken the case to the grand jury.
3: Sure, you just follow policy, and you know, I did not see the video. I'm not aware of what transpired prior to Stevenson King losing his life. But if the police officers are in the line of duty and they are responding to an incident, you know, people have to keep in mind that this is a dangerous job. They also have to keep in mind that, you know, everyone wants to get up in the morning and go to work, and everyone wants to come home safe. So the facts will, you know, shake out the way they shake out. But policy was certainly not followed, and it's unclear why there was a rush to judgment and why it occurred within 8 days, particularly because there were other cases that could have been that had been sitting for many years. One of those cases was the Dr. Todd case, which was finally arraigned, I think, on April 26th of this year. But there were other cases that he could have, you know, also brought forward in the like and similar manner if he felt that grand jury isn't necessary. But he didn't. So it was interesting, the timing and why he picked this particular case to do it on. But without him allowing anyone to see the information or being transparent about his thought process, we're all left to wonder.
1: Yeah, my understanding was that there had been an incident in which King had were looking for this car. It had been carjacked on March 11th. And that when the police approached the car, that's when the problems started. And, you know, sadly, a gentleman's life was lost. But it seems to me it was not something that the police had initiated. As I say, again, unless the information that I've read in other media is misleading me, This was a car that they were looking for, and to me, that makes it a little different in terms of it's obviously a dangerous situation that the police are involved in, and then you know, to basically arrest a Boston police officer. I remember seeing the members of the police union outside the court protesting, or I shouldn't say not protesting, making a statement with their presence. I'm sure you saw that in court, because a lot of the police in Boston do a tough job, and I don't necessarily say they should be given the benefit of the doubt, but I do think that there should be some consideration for the circumstances that predate a confrontation that results in a shooting, if you get my drift.
3: No, I absolutely do. And at the end of the day, we have to have law and order. And if a police officer is responding to, you know, a 911 call, there's an emergency, there are victims who've been impacted, you know, people have to understand when police officers give you a command, you must try your best to obey that command. And I understand that there can be situations where you may not agree with the command, but you know what? We can deal with that later. You're going to have an opportunity to have your, you know, your day in court, and you're going to have an opportunity for a prosecutor, an assistant district attorney, to look at your case on a case-by-case basis so we can make a decision and a determination. But when people are, you know, using, you know, weapons, or if people are using things and the police officers have to act in a way that, you know, no one's waking up in the morning wanting to hurt someone or take a life. Yeah. If it results in that, you know, it's tragic. But you're right. We have to use some common sense, and you have to understand that when people are confronted with violence, you know, you have to know that, you know, the way a police officer is trained, their training will take over and they're going to act accordingly. And sometimes, you know, we have a result that we do not want, because I never, ever, you know, want to see someone's life taken. But we do have to, you have to take everything on a case by case basis, and you have to really look at the totality of the circumstances that the officer has and that they're confronted with. And, you know, I get it. You know, there people can have all sorts of issues. You know, maybe you hear the command and you think that it's not going to happen, or maybe you hear the command and you just are defiant and you're just going to do it your way. But we really, really got to use good judgment.
1: Always a mistake. I did, by the way, check my memory was correct on this, that there had been a carjacking and police believed that this individual was driving the car, which at that point was a stolen car, and they approached it as if it had been an ongoing investigation. So this was not someone who took a red red light. And this was something where I think the stakes going into it from the police perspective were a little higher. But let's leave it at that.
3: Correct.
1: I don't want to drag.
3: Correct. Yeah, because we, you know, like it's hard to speculate on things, sure, that, you know, we really don't know all the details. Yeah. But I think at the end of the day, officers, police officers, I feel the same way that I'm sure the police officers feel. If there is someone who is doing something that they're not supposed to do, and they're doing it under the cloak of authority and using their shield to do things that they shouldn't be doing, no one wants to work with someone like that, right? And so everyone wants to work with people who are good people. And for the most part, everyone is doing their jobs, and we just want people safe, and, you know, and any, you know, just like with the carjacking, that could be any of us on any given day pulling up to a restaurant and this happening to us. So we just really need to make sure that we're putting public safety first.
1: My guest is Linda Champion. She is running for Suffolk County District Attorney's Office here in Boston. She is one of three candidates who will be on the September 1st ballot. If you live in Suffolk County, which includes obviously the city of Boston, Winthrop, Revere, and Chelsea, that is a very important vote. If you take a Democratic primary ballot, you will help decide who will be the Democratic nominee, and that person, there's no Republican on the ballot in November, so they will be ready to take the office, have plenty of time for preparation. We'll be back on Nightside. By the way, if you'd like to join the conversation, 617-254-1030, 617-931-1030. I opened up a part of conversation. I probably should have waited until after the news. So I'm a little late for the news. Linda Champion will get

0: to phone calls right after the break. 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
15: 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As we're in the midst of summer, who's ready for hockey?
16: The NHL announces their full schedules tomorrow, but we do know now the Bruins will open their season at home against the Rangers on September 29th. They'll then play at Winnipeg on October 2nd, and then the next night in Minnesota.
15: Massachusetts Attorney General Andrea Campbell, along with a coalition of 48 states and territories, announcing a nearly $30 million multi-state settlement with generic drug manufacturer Glenmark Pharmaceuticals. The settlement resolves allegations that it engaged in a widespread, long-running scheme to artificially inflate prices, limit competition, and restrain trade with regard to numerous generic prescription drugs. Wings clipped on a popular restaurant in Boston's Seaport District, Chickadee. The Mediterranean Hangout will close for good. After 8 years in business, it had gotten 4 James Beard Awards since opening in 2018.
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18: All right, thank you, Ben Parker. Back to my guest, Linda Champion. She's running for Suffolk County District Attorney's Office. Let's go to the phone calls and see what people want to ask for as questions or comments. Going to start it off with Arlene in Revere. Arlene, appreciate you calling in. You are on with Linda Champion. Go right ahead.
19: Yes, hi. Thank you for taking my call.
18: You're very welcome.
19: I just wanted to say that as a citizen of Revere who works in Boston, I truly feel confident that Linda Champion meets the criteria to be the best candidate for Suffolk County District Attorney, because the issues that she is trying to address aligns with my concerns.
18: What are those concerns, Arlene? Is it crime? What's sure. the concerns?
19: The concerns are public safety, protecting our children and seniors, and prosecuting sexual assault crimes. Also, assisting our disabled veterans, because I have a disabled uncle who was a veteran, with getting the proper help to make their lives better. I also feel that she will support our first responders. There are many hardworking first responders out there that help citizens every day that need to feel supported, my nephew being one of them. All Again, right. Thank you so much for taking my call.
18: Well, hold on, Linda. Arlene, I want to give Linda a chance to say hello to you. Go right ahead, Linda.
13: Hi, Arlene. Thank you for calling in. So I will say that one of the things that I do want to make sure people are aware of is that there are a lot of crimes committed against seniors, including financial crimes and fraud. And it's one of the things that I want to make sure that our office is tackling. Most people think of sexual assaults, or people think of guns or crimes, street violence. But there are crimes that are committed against our seniors each and every day. We all need to be vigilant in protecting them. And, I don't know if any of you watched the news today in terms of, the scams that they were running against seniors called the grandparent scam, and making sure that we're aware of what's happening. We're educating our seniors and we're protecting their assets so that they can live, a great life in retirement.
19: Well, that is so true, because my husband is a senior and he almost fell for a scam, someone calling and saying that they were from the Social Security Administration. And he almost, gave away, his Social Security number, and that would have led to, major issues, obviously, because it wasn't the Social Security Administration.
18: All right. Well, thank you, Arlene, for calling in. And those certainly are issues that are of importance. And people in Revere sometimes forget that they are residents of Suffolk County and they need to vote on Election Day, get their choice known. Appreciate your call. Thank you so much, Arlene.
19: Thank you.
18: Have a great night. Let me go next to Jack is in Newton. Jack, you are next on Nightside. I got a lot of calls, Jack. Normally we do a long conversation. We're going to be a little briefer tonight, Jack. Go right ahead.
17: I don't know. Mine is a little bit more controversial. I'm the Middlesex County. I don't know. Maybe I should call another time. It was about the case of the 28-year-old person who in Newton Highlands. And they had negotiations, and they stopped negotiating, and he did have a knife. But I feel that I once talked to them afterwards. The police.
18: Jack, if it's okay with you, we will probably will have the candidates for Middlesex County District Attorney on. Marion Ryan is facing a strong opponent in that race.
17: Let me wait. And Ryan.
18: And you're a gentleman, Jack. You're the ultimate gentleman on this show, and I know the case you're talking about. It was a case in which a 28-year-old gentleman who was dealing with some very serious issues lost his life, and no one is happy about that. But I think it would be better if you address that to the DA who is running for re-election, Marion Ryan, or her opponent. But as always, Jack, I appreciate your loyalty and call in the program. Thank you, my friend.
17: Okay, I agree. Okay,
18: all right, thanks, Jack. Bye. I know that. Okay, let's keep rolling here as we move towards 10 o'clock. If you're on the line, stay there. I'm going to get to all of you, I promise, with my guest, Linda Champion. But we have to take a quick commercial break and be right back on Nightside right after this.
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0: We've been anchored in the Boston community for over 20 years. In fact, last year was our 20th anniversary. Our first location opened in the South Shore at Hingham in 2005. And our most recent location opened 20 years later in Mansfield in 2025. We're the go-to spot for family meals, business lunches, drinks with friends, brunch on Saturdays and Sundays. We have a great happy hour, bar bites, private and group dining, and we also have catering. Kids love coming to Burton's. We have a be choosy menu at Burton's from a philanthropic standpoint. For example, our relationship with Boston Children's Hospital is really important to us. Since 2024, we've raised over $150,000 towards celiac awareness. It's meaningful to us because we have a strong commitment to what we call inclusivity when it comes to dining options, where people who have a dietary restriction or they have a severe allergy or they need to have a flexible dining experience, we're the go-to place for that. We care and provide for customers who have dietary restrictions and allergies, and we take that responsibility very seriously. We're always looking for people who want to work in our industry. You know, we're a great entry-level spot for folks coming into the workforce. Whether it's a career with Burton's or a career somewhere else, you know, starting with us is a great first step.
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18: This is Dan Ray. 1 million is one of those numbers we say all the time, but really stop to think about it. 1 million seconds is almost 12 days. 1 million minutes is almost 2 years. 1 million anything is a lot. Now make that pounds. Paige at Awaken 180 told me that Awaken 180 clients have now crossed the 1 million pounds loss mark. 1 million pounds. 500 tons of weight lost by people who decided it was time to do something about their health. I didn't think of this as a corporate milestone. I think of my 35 pounds stacked in with thousands of others. For me, losing 35 pounds with Awaken 180 gave me something very simple but very important. Normal back. And I've kept that excess weight off. That's what makes this number so remarkable. It is not just one success story. It is thousands. And those successes are continuing. Maybe the next success story will be yours. Awaken180weightloss.com.
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18: All right, welcome back. Let's get right back to the phone calls. We have a bunch of phone calls for you, Linda Champion. Let's keep rolling here. Going to go next to Paul, who is in Nantasket. Paul, your comment or question for Linda Champion, candidate for Suffolk County District Attorney.
24: Hey, Dan, how you doing? So I definitely agree. The guy goes and jacks the car. And then they're all looking for him. So when they find him, they got him pulled over. And then all of a sudden, like I agree, like she says, you know, do what the cop says. He tells you to take your hands or whatever you do. He says, open the window, do what the guy does. It. I mean, they have to probably shoot him, whatever. But you're in a position where you don't know what this guy's going to do next. You know if he's got a gun. You don't know what's going to happen. So I definitely agree that, you know, there's no way that cop should have been charged, and it's a tragedy.
18: Yeah,
24: and
18: well, my question is why he was. Yeah, again, my question why he was charged that quickly, and I think Linda agrees that if you take it to the grand jury, and generally it's fairly easy to get a conviction get an indictment in a grand jury, because it's an ex parte presentation. What you should do, Paul, is let your friends in Boston know that there's one candidate who feels agrees with you on this, because you're aligned with Linda Champion. Linda, you want to talk to Paul for a second here? I got a bunch of other calls I need to get to as well.
13: Paul, I think you're absolutely right. We just need people to look at the pressures and what happens day to day on the job. And we need to make sure that we are thoughtful in how we approach situations, particularly when we're dealing with people's lives. You know, everybody needs to use some common sense. And the most important thing is we need to make sure we have a process that everyone can rely upon. And when you see a deviation from that process, that's when, you know, you see the outrage, not only from me, but you see the outrage from police officers and residents like you, as far away as, Nantasket.
18: All right, Paul, appreciate your call. Thank you very much.
24: Thank you.
18: Okay. Have a great night. Good night. Going to keep rolling here. We will try to get everyone in, I promise. Next up is Warnell in Boston. Warnell, you are next on Nightside. Go right ahead.
3: Yes, I'm calling for Linda Champion. We think
18: she's she's listening right now. What's your comment or question, Warnell?
3: Yes, I mean, what I say, I support her because we, the black community in Boston, more Dorchester, like Marapin, we don't want to have all those bad things happen to us. And then we don't know how much value the DA is for us because we never educate about the DA so much like that. So now with Linda, I assist a couple times. She explained everything to us. That's the reason now we come in and want to change. And we want to represent, a good represent, it can be balanced between black and then another color. So basically, that's what I think she is the best. Because why we have a police, sometimes you have a call 911 with somebody, you have a problem, mental illness, and then you get a victim, you get a shooting in the city. So we want somebody to represent us. And we take it to the best.
18: Well, I'm sure she's happy with your endorsement. Linda, go right ahead.
13: Thank you, Warnell. I really do appreciate that. I think oftentimes when I'm in community and I talk about the importance of law and order and the importance of public safety, people sometimes misunderstand what I'm saying, and I see the comments where people say I'm going to be punitive. It's not about being punitive. It's about making sure my community is safe for everyone. And it's about making sure that we never, ever, ever see the horrific incident that many people witnessed in Mattapan Square with the loss of that woman's life as a result of a carjacking. So I really appreciate you listening in on Dan's show and calling in tonight. Thank you.
18: Thanks, Warnell. Appreciate your call. Yeah. Call anytime. You know, I think it's very important for people to understand, particularly some of the, I don't know, some of the folks who do not live in communities where crime is a problem, that there's much more support for a greater police presence than people realize. And by the way, the department in Boston, which when I started my career a long time ago in journalism, it was rare to see a police officer who was of minority background. Now, they are not the exception at all. Most of the young police officers under the age of 40, most of them are minority or women. The composition of the police department has changed dramatically, which I think is a good thing. It's much more representative of the community that they are charged with policing and protecting. Let me go to Elisa. I hope I'm pronouncing the name. Elisa. Elisa in West Roxbury. Hi, Elisa. Welcome. Next on Nightside.
4: Hi, it's Elisa. So I just want to comment on, you know, what we've been talking about, and it's very unfortunate, and it seems like there's a lot of mental illness out there, and it's hard for these police officers when you can't stop to, you try to stop and talk to them and see if you can de-escalate and everything, but sometimes that just doesn't happen, and everybody gets put in a very precarious situation. And so, you know, when that individual, it's just a, you know, middle of the week, weeknight, and a mom goes to pick up her daughter at her job, at her part-time job, and she gets punched in the face and ripped out of her car. It's, you know, and you hear that on the radio, and somebody, they're, dispatching out. It's a very, I can't imagine how scary that situation is.
18: Well, again, a quick comment, Linda. Alicia, you have someone who I think is on the same wavelength as you are here. Linda, go right ahead. I want to get one more call in as well.

0: Yeah, Elise, I really appreciate the call. I think that it's true. We do have to deal with a lot of mental health issues, and I said that in my on the campaign trail. One of the things that I want to do is make sure that we're creating, mental trauma-informed advocates within the system so that people know how to, one, prosecute the cases correctly, how to make the right recommendations on these cases, so that we don't have situations where people are cycling in and out of the criminal justice system. You know, the ideal thing is that if we see someone, when they come into court, we're seeing them at the lowest low. And so we need to make sure that we're getting people into and through the right programs so that we really don't see them again and they can get their lives back together. There are plenty of people who go through treatment and they are successful. But then there are other people because of life circumstances or poverty or housing, issues that they just can't seem to get on their feet. But I tell you this, I lived that life of struggle and couch surfing and not knowing how I was going to pay a bill or how I was going to eat, but there are a lot of good people within Suffolk County, and I was thankful to meet a woman, Linda White, who would show up and didn't know me from a hole in the wall, but took a liking to me and would show up with a jar of pennies and help me buy groceries. So we got to also, be neighborly to each other. And we have to, if we see someone in distress, we need to make sure that we're not just watching them act out, but we're also calling 911. And if you know a little bit about the person, you can explain this person, they seem to be in distress. They seem to be having a mental health episode so that as officers are approaching those situations, they too can be more informed about the person
1: All great points. Elisa, thank you very much for your call. I want to give Virginia, who's on hold, a quick comment. Virginia, I give you about 15 to 20 seconds if you'd like to make a comment.
2: Sure. Good evening. My name's Virginia, and I'm a lifelong social worker. And I would say that my values align closely with progressive values. And I am a strong supporter of Linda because the candidates that we have in front of us this year all are facing ethical challenges. And for an office that I would argue is probably the most important office to have.
1: Virginia, thank you, but I'm flat out of time. I should not have. I'm rushed you. I wish you had called earlier. Thank you very much. Linda Champion, where can folks find you on, where is your best website?
0: Yep, my best website is lindachampion.com, and I need all the independent and Democratic voters to come out on September 1st and fire the current DA.
1: All right. Thank you very much, Linda. We'll have you back. Thank you very much. I appreciate
0: Thank you.
1: It very much.
0: Thank
1: we
0: you.
1: Got to go. We're late to the news. Rob has admonished me. I apologize, but I did try to get that last caller in and was unsuccessful. Here, we'll be back right after the news.
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6: 78 degrees in Boston at 10 o'clock. Good evening. I'm Dan Watkins. Here's what's happening. Reaction continues to pour in following the fatal ice shooting in Maine this week. WBZ's Jared Brosnan with more.
7: Governor Maura Healey is slamming ice in the wake of this week's fatal shooting in Maine.
8: It's outrageous. It is outrageous what is happening. And Americans and people in Massachusetts need to be outraged at what is going on.
7: Healey has disavowed ICE tactics in the Commonwealth and beyond.
8: We have masked agents going to people's homes at 5 a.m. in the morning in Massachusetts. So this isn't an issue limited to Maine or other parts of the country or Texas where we saw the killing last week. This is about Massachusetts. It's about Massachusetts public safety.
7: She also used the moment to criticize her opponents Mike Minogue and Brian Shortsleeve in the upcoming gubernatorial race.
8: And if you don't stand against ICE, and if you don't stand against Donald Trump, then you can't be and shouldn't be governor of Massachusetts.
7: Jared Brosnan, WBZ, Boston's News Radio.
6: And we've reached out to both Republican campaigns for comment. In a statement, the short sleeve campaign is firing back at the governor, saying in part, quote, "We need to enforce our laws and do it by the books." But Maura Healey's way has led to a massive economic and humanitarian disaster. Meanwhile, President Trump says he wants ICE officers to continue traffic stops, which runs counter to the suspension of the tactic that was announced yesterday following those recent fatal shootings in Maine and Texas. The president posting on social media that ICE is, quote, doing a great job, saying to remove criminals let into the country, quote, we must be strong, tough, and smart, and we cannot give up one of ICE's most important and effective crime-fighting tools, the traffic stop. Homeland Security Secretary Mark Moyne Mullen, meanwhile, responding later today that people illegally in the country would be arrested and deported wherever they are, but he did not specify anything about traffic stops. The water watchers are coming to pools, lakes, and beaches on the North Shore. WBZ's Heil Schaffel explains what that is.
9: As kids flock to swimming pools during this hot weather, they'll have a couple more eyeballs on them, at least on the North Shore.
10: So for us, it's all about protecting kids from drowning, which is preventable.
9: The North Shore YMCA is handing out branded badges to adults who visit their swimming pools as part of their Water Watcher campaign. Executive Director Kathleen Walsh says anyone wearing the badge will be expected to keep two eyes on the pool.
10: So we've established this partnership with parents and guardians to make sure that someone is always watching their child.
9: And not on their phones, friends, or anything else. Walsh says close to 90% of drownings could be prevented with more supervision. She's hoping the campaign spreads outside the YMCA to any place kids are swimming this summer.
10: So if someone's hosting a pool party or doing a family reunion on a lake, there's always adults assigned specifically to the water.
9: Kyle Schaffel, WBZ, Boston's News Radio.
6: 10:03, traffic and weather together. 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Traffic on the threes with Steve Perez. Where are we starting, Steve?
11: Well, we'll look downtown. We're setting up right now on Pike East. The work crew at Everett Street and heading eastward. Right now, you're at a standstill at Everett Street as those lanes are being closed. Meanwhile, Sturrow Drive's okay. Soldiers Field Road East closed at Western Ave with a detour up and around on the surface road. And work crew delays both ways on Memorial Drive by Mass Ave. South of town, 95 North slows for work between Route 1 and Coney Street. Route 3 stalls with a road work crew southbound between Route 139. And then there's work both ways to Derby Street, but no trouble getting by. Busy north of town, 93 is slow go. You're down to one lane southbound 128 to Montvale Ave with another work crew delay in Medford at Route 60. Jammed up northbound between Roosevelt Circle and Spot Pond and then under the speed limit at Commerce Way. Route 3 South overnight paving has you down to one right lane and moving slowly between Lowell Connector and Concord Road in Billerica. 128 South between Trapello Road and Route 20. No trouble passing a work zone there. Reducing speed a bit at Route 3 and then a significant delay northbound between Wind Street and 93. Northbound in Linfield at Walnut Street, not a problem. Then heavy northbound at the 95 split. And then southbound between Route 28 and 93, a brief work crew delay. Route 1 South stalls for road work in Saugus, Everett Street past Route 99. 495, watch for work crews in Andover, both ways at Route 28. Not a problem, but you're going to slow down northbound between Ward Hill and Route 125. West of the city, the Pike has work both ways by the Charlton Service Plaza at the speed limit there, but eastbound heavy. Supermarket overpass almost all the way to Newton Corner. A brief delay, Pike West at 290. 128 South, the ramp to the Pike closed. Route 2, watch for a westbound slowdown at 190 with work with no delays both ways between Jackson Road and Devons and Route 111, as well as eastbound at 495. A crash in a work zone slows you down 84 West between the Pike and Route 20. 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
6: Here's Brian Thompson with the forecast.
12: We're in for a warm night tonight under a partly cloudy sky, low 72, and the air quality could be reduced due to the Canadian wildfire smoke, and that's going to likely be around at times throughout tomorrow into tomorrow night as well. Could reduce visibility at times as well. Very warm tomorrow. It'll be breezy with low humidity, a mix of hazy sun and clouds, maybe a late-day thunderstorm north of Boston, highs close to 90. It'll be in the low 80s on the Cape and Islands. Partly cloudy tomorrow night, low 66. Mostly sunny on Friday, very warm, but not that humid, a high of 87, and cloudy on Saturday with some afternoon showers and a thunderstorm, high 81. I'm AccuWeather with meteorologist Brian Thompson, WBZ, Boston's News Radio.
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6: 78 degrees in Boston at 10:08. I'm Dan Watkins. 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
1: All right, welcome back. I want to thank Linda Champion. She's running for Suffolk County District Attorney's Office. And ironically, one of my sources in the field tells me that as we were talking to Linda Champion about, you know, the danger of being a police officer, shots were fired tonight in Boston at a police officer and at police vehicles. This occurred over in what's called B2, Stanwood Street and Laredo Street. It was a B3 rapid response unit who had conducted a subject stop. And as they got out of the cruiser to approach the car, the suspect fired a round at them, striking the windshield of the cruiser. There was a foot chase. The suspect was placed in custody on nearby Devon Street, and a suspect's firearm was recovered in a nearby yard. Both officers are okay. Neither apparently was shot. But they were shot at, and they are both heading to Beth Israel Hospital to be reevaluated. The police officers did not discharge their weapons, and thankfully they were not struck by gunfire. However, it's just ironic that as we're talking to Linda Champion about that very danger that all police officers face every day they put on the uniform and go to work, that there was an incident that could have easily ended up causing, taking the life of a police officer or officers in Boston. Just frightening. Frightening that so people are so desperate that they feel when they're pulled over by a police car, police officers, they have weapons and they're going to fire. I mean, you know, even if they're thinking rationally, the odds are that they're not going to be successful and they're not going to escape. And this individual now is going to be charged, I'm sure, with assault with intent to murder Boston police officers. And so I hope that the court system realizes that these are the folks who should not be on the streets at this point in their lives. Whatever help they need, let them get it inside the criminal justice system. All right, I told you earlier that I wanted to address the shooting yesterday in Biddeford, Maine, in which an individual, I think he's 26 years old, who was not the subject that ICE officers were looking forward. Again, it doesn't give me any pleasure to talk about this subject. And let me just say, I agree with what ICE is trying to do. I agree with what the administration is trying to do. I wish that they would focus on the most dangerous criminals and not worry about a body count. There were some reports that Stephen Miller of the White House has mandated that 2,000 people per day be picked up. But when your focus is on quantity as opposed to quality, meaning the worst amongst them, that helps the murderers and the rapists and the child predators, the pedophiles, to avoid capture. Because obviously, if you have a choice of swinging by a Home Depot and you're an ICE group, a group of ICE officers, it's low-hanging fruit. If you see a bunch of guys who are standing around waiting for a day job, you can probably make an assumption that some of them are not here with legal work permits. But having said that, I don't understand why the leadership of ICE has not instilled in the ICE officers a discipline that when you are going after, and I don't know who they were going after in Biddeford, Maine, so there's a lot to be learned in this investigation. I don't know if they were going after a high-profile, targeted person of significant interest, meaning somebody who has committed crimes here or had came here to avoid prosecution in other countries. I don't want murderers coming in into this country and looking at this as a place where they can avoid arrest. If you commit a serious crime here, I want you to be prosecuted for it, do your time, and upon the end of your sentence, put your butt on an airplane back to whatever country you came from. Now, maybe the Trump administration is not certain that the worst of the criminal element will do their time and then just be released in, and that could be a factor, but that does not justify what went on in Biddeford, Maine. It seems to me, without knowing who they are going after, they identified the wrong individual, and the individual was in a car, refused to stop, and was, I think the investigation will show that this individual lost his life, that he was shot by an ICE officer. Now, I get the adrenaline flowing and all of that. But if someone's in a car and they're trying to drive away, why do you want to put yourself in danger of being hit? I think what the ICE officers should do in that situation is get a clean shot. And I'm not someone who says, why did they have to shoot the guy? Why couldn't they shot the gun out of his hand? That's in the movies. No, if you're facing someone who has a weapon and they're shooting or they're prepared to shoot at you, you're going to fire center mass. You're not trying to hit him in the face. You're trying to hit him right in the sternum. You want to do maximum damage center mass. Simple as that. But in a situation like in Biddeford, Maine, why not step back, fire at the tires of the car, okay? You should be able to hit a car. The car is not moving very fast. Take out a couple of tires. Guy's going to go nowhere. You may end up in a foot chase, but that's okay. It just seems to me, why do they not have body cameras on? See, I will defend the ICE officers wearing masks, because there's been a lot of doxing of ICE officers, and they have a right to go home, and their families have a right to go home, to be at their home, and their kids have a right to live relatively normal lives and not be doxed. But it just seems to me the Trump administration, and I don't know if it's President Trump, I don't know if it's Stephen Miller, I don't know if it's others within the administration, they basically are undercutting the credibility that they have with most people in the public. Most voters don't want bad people in this country, bad people who are here illegally. We can't take bad people and take their citizenship away and jettison them out of the country. That's unconstitutional. However, if there are people who have been identified who are here illegally and have committed serious crimes, they should be the prime targets of anything that ICE would do. Now, yesterday, and I assume that the decision was made by the new DHS Secretary, Mark

0: Once this occurred in Bedford, Maine, and of course, the media is going to show the woman Renee Good, who was shot and killed in Minnesota, in Minneapolis last January, as well as Alex Pretty, the VA nurse who was apparently had a gun on him, took a gun to a demonstration, not the smartest thing to do. The guy who was killed in Texas earlier this week, and apparently there was a 28-year-old who was they were pursuing him in a foot chase. He was hit by a tractor trailer truck driving away from immigration and other federal officers somewhere in Texas. These horrific incidents pile up, and the support that the American people have for ICE and ICE officers becomes less and less over time. I just don't understand why you don't do it in a way in which so-called collateral damage, that innocent people, again, the guy in Bedford, Maine, apparently was not the subject of the warrant. They misidentified him for whatever reason. They need a complete and thorough investigation. And if there are ICE agents who are trigger happy, I hate to say this, but if you're a trigger happy ICE agent, you're in the wrong line of work, okay? And the fact that this guy's in a car, you need to be careful when you discharge your weapon anyway. But to shoot a guy in the car, in the head to stop him, when you have other options, again, shoot the gas tank in the car, shoot the tires. There are ways to do that without jeopardizing other civilians. So I want to open it up here, and I want to give you an opportunity. I know many of you wanted me to talk about Bedford, Maine last night. I decided to wait until tonight because I wanted to develop as much information as I could. And I hope that whatever your point of view is, you will share it with us. If you want to criticize ICE, if you want to criticize the Trump administration, that's fine. Certainly the loss of any individual human life is something that should concern all of us. I remember when they arrested the Tufts graduate student a couple of years ago, and there was video of that. And I thought to myself, you're going after Tufts University graduate students. I read the editorial that she co-wrote in the Tufts student newspaper. It was badly written. I don't think that was a reason to focus on her. I just think that you have to have certainly professionals in law enforcement, but you also have to leadership in law enforcement. And I'm at this point, Kristi Noem obviously ran into troubles on a number of points. I think she was more interested in doing pieces and public service announcements, which showed her astride horseback or in a jail in El Salvador with men in custody in the background. I think I've made myself pretty clear. If you agree with me, I'd appreciate it if you'd give me a call. If you disagree with me, I'll be happy to chat with you about it. 617-254-1030, 617-931-1030. Coming right back on Nightside.
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0: This is Dan Ray. 1 million is one of those numbers we say all the time, but really stop to think about it. 1 million seconds is almost 12 days. 1 million minutes is almost 2 years. 1 million anything is a lot. Now make that pounds.

0: Paige at Awaken 180 told me that Awaken 180 clients have now crossed the 1 million pounds loss mark. 1 million pounds. 500 tons of weight lost by people who decided it was time to do something about their health. I didn't think of this as a corporate milestone. I think of my 35 pounds stacked in with thousands of others. For me, losing 35 pounds with Awaken 180 gave me something very simple but very important. Normal back. And I've kept that excess weight off. That's what makes this number so remarkable. It is not just one success story. It is thousands. And those successes are continuing. Maybe the next success story will be yours. Awaken180weightloss.com.
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0: Okay, 617-254-1030, 617-931-1030. I think this is an important topic, and when I think it's an important topic, I'm going to talk about it. I hope some of you would agree. Whether you agree with my position or not is irrelevant. I think I'd like to hear from you. Pick up the phone and give us a call, 617-254-1030, 617-931-1030. Look, if you're a Trump supporter and you think that ICE is at this point doing a good job and you want to disagree with me, bring it on. If you are someone who thinks that there should be no ICE, I believe in ICE. We need ICE. We need Immigration Customs Enforcement. There's no question about that. But if you have that point of view, in view of what's happened in the last few weeks, bring it on. Let me go next. First up this hour, Ted in Everett. Hey, Ted, welcome. Thank you very much for calling in. What's your take on all of this?
6: Good. You told me to call you on LinkedIn, so I'm calling in. So here's my take.
0: Sure.
6: You're right as usual, but nothing happens in a bubble or a silo. The first thing we need to do is fix legal immigration because, as you know, we're about 1 million legal immigrants short every year.
0: Yeah, you're correct. We only naturalize about 1 million people a year. And in a country that has a declining birth rate and in a country that has 330 million people, we could easily take in legally twice or three times that amount, 2 million or three.
6: Absolutely. Million. Absolutely. And, you know, my fear is, the ICE guy that was supposedly a veteran, and I'm afraid this is all going to get warped in with regular cops and state police who are better trained. So ICE, yes, we need ICE, but they need to be trained, and we need to have to stop these mixed messages. You can't say it's a great week when this happens. In my family business, I deal with a lot of immigrants that are here legally, and a couple guys that drive white box vans for work. And they've all been stopped, and they do the right thing, but they're petrified. And they should be petrified. Yeah. Because it's not, and I really think this, I've said this to you before, Trump makes me sad because I really think he misses the boat on so many things. And whatever they released yesterday, Holman or whatever, said, we're going to stop it. Let's stop it for now. Don't say anything for a month. Still do it, but do it the right way. And there's no way that I would ever believe that we don't have the data to put it in and say, you know what? Dan Ray is the criminal guy we want. Teddy is here illegally working a low-level job we need. And to go after the ones and then fix the immigration system. We don't need 20,000 visas. We don't need this. In the old days, if you had an issue, you would go to court if you were here. You wouldn't get chopped out. I think I told you when I called last time. They deported my the guy who did my house. This is the guy you want here. Tremendous. But his own Brazilian lawyer screwed up. They sent him back with his kids who were born here, who I offered to leave the kids in my house, but the mother wouldn't do it. I'm like, don't do this to these boys. They're teenagers. They're going into high school. But that's where we're missing the boat because, listen, at the end of the day, most people need their jobs because they have families to support. They have stuff to take care of. They're going to go along to get along, and sometimes they can push back. They don't know what to say. And I'm just afraid that some of the people they're hiring in ICE, I always felt some of them were Proud Boys or whatever, they're not being trained the right way. And I don't know if you saw the gentleman who spoke last night who saw the killing twice, and he was older and very, very articulate, and just said, listen, the kid tried to stop. There was no need to shoot that guy the way they did. Yeah. You know, and that's sad and that's tragic. And it's no more like the poor state trooper, the hero, who got killed on Route 1. And now the report came out that the guy who killed him wasn't responsible enough not to drink and drive, and then went to a bar and drank again and then could serve free drinks. I think the bar should be criminally charged. They said they're not going to be, but right. They're going to lose their license, and they're going to pay an ABC fine.
0: Here's the thing. In that case, which is a different case, but very quickly, I was stunned today when I heard that he had one drink in Waltham, and then he went to this other bar, I think it was in Saugus, and had nine drinks.
6: Yeah, Route 1.
0: Nine drinks.
6: Yes. I mean, and a couple free after hours.
0: Well, how about that? Look, let me come back to the point you were making. And you and I sure. might have a slight disagreement here, okay? As far as I'm concerned, I look at the people who are here illegally. I think of it as a pyramid. And at the top of the pyramid are the people who have committed crimes in other countries and have come here to avoid prosecution in other countries. I want them arrested and deported forthwith. Get them out of here.
6: Agree.
0: Okay? Because if they're murdered in their home country, what's going to stop them from murdering someone here in America? We don't need those folks. The child predators, the rapists, the domestic abusers. You come here, you're illegally, you do that. You're at the. Those are the people who ICE should go after. I think that what I read today was that Stephen Miller wants 2,000 arrests a day. Well, you're not going to be able to get 2,000 murderers, rapists, and child pedophiles a day.
6: That's right.
0: You're going to go and find the day workers at a Home Depot or outside of Lowe's or something.
6: That's right.
0: Like that. Now, when you get all the bad guys out, or you get 95% of the bad guys out, if you want to go down a level and find some people who are here illegally, I'm not in favor of saying if you came here illegally and you are a fruit picker, or you're a house painter, that by virtue of the fact that you're a good person and you're here illegally, you got in the line ahead of people who are trying to come here legally. I will say to them, we will not hold it against you. We're going to increase the number of people who we let in here legally, but you got to go back to your home country and you got to do it the right way. And we'll give you a little extra credit for making it easier for going back to the home country and doing it the right way. That's what I'm suggesting, Ted. Have I lost him here? I think, my goodness, I lost. Are you still there?
6: Can you hear me? Because I got cut off.
0: Can you hear me? I didn't cut you off. I didn't cut you off.
6: Oh, okay. The phone went dead. So okay. I agree with everything you're saying. The only point I want to make is what this has done. It has made legal immigrants stay inside the house, quit jobs, not go grocery shopping, and it's hurt the country. Because they're afraid.
0: Yep.
6: So that's also what this has done. Like, I don't want to carry my papers around. And again, we need the common sense of Reagan and Tip O'Neill. Stuff needs to get done.
0: But I got to tell you something. I carry my papers around, and people are, it's like they want to make it sound like Nazi Germany. I have in my pocket right now my driver's license, my gun license. I have, you know, everything that I need. If I'm stopped tonight or tomorrow by the police, they're going to say to me, okay, license and registration. If I say to them, I don't know what my registration is and I don't know what my license is, but take it from my word that I'm an American, well, you know, look, you live in a society. I think that that's overrated. I really do. If you're here legally and you have a visa and all, carry your stuff with you and tell the police officer. That's how it works in America.
6: I agree with you. You know, I agree with you.
0: Yeah. All right, Ted, look, I love your calls, man. You got to call more often. You are the exact caller that I like here on Nightside, someone who has a position, and whether we agree or disagree, or if we agree or disagree around the edges, we can talk about it. I thank you.
6: Thank you, Dan.
0: Thank you much. Okay, if you're out there and you have listened to the way Ted talked and the way that I've talked, you know what we're looking for. I want to hear from you. I think ICE needs to take a big, deep breath here, and the administration better smarten up. And Miller, the Stephen Miller, who apparently has the president's ear on this, every time I see Stephen Miller on TV, he seems a little dogmatic, okay? He seems to be the sort of guy who thinks he knows the answer to everything, and it's a pretty straightforward black and white answer. That doesn't work. 617-254-1030, 617-931-1030. I have wide open lines. This is a great topic. I will talk about this as long as I have to. I hope you'll join me at 617-254-1030 or 617-931-1030. If you're here illegally, feel free to call. Tell me how you got here, and we can talk about how maybe your situation can be resolved. There are ways. The Democrats are looking at this group of people as votes. The Republicans are looking at them, and they've been looking at them for years, as cheap labor. That is an injustice to them. And it's injustice to the rest of us who are trying to follow the law here in America. 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
3: I'm Dan Watkins with a quick check of the stories trending on WBZ News Radio 1030. Air quality alerts in Massachusetts continue through Thursday. For the entire state, officials say the air quality index is unhealthy for sensitive groups. Following that sewage leak this month that caused massive problems in the Merrimack River, local lawmakers are asking for federal help. Representatives Seth Moulton and Lori Trahan are calling on the Trump administration for assistance after what Moulton calls a true regional disaster. And Governor Healey gets the ball rolling on more money for students across the state. WBZ's Jared Brosnan.
4: Governor Healey announcing a proposed supplemental budget which would spread $100 million across the state's school districts.
5: It's flexible funding, it's supported by fair share revenue, and it will allow and help districts respond to students' needs and local needs.
4: $100 million means about $112 extra dollars per student.
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6: By the way, tomorrow night at 8 o'clock, we'll be talking with the president of the Professional Firefighters of Massachusetts. This is the week of the anniversary of that horrific fire in Fall River, in which 10 people lost their lives a year ago this week. And we will talk with Richard McKinnon Jr., talking about legislation, staffing data, and why firefighting staffing remains one of the most important and controllable factors in improving fire outcomes, saving lives. We'll talk with him tomorrow night at 8 o'clock, followed by the president's speech. Not exactly sure what he's going to talk about, but I hope we're not going to end up with a lecture about the 2020 election. Before we get to our other callers here, let me just make a comment. And I think this is an important comment to make, or else I wouldn't make it. There's a lot of sympathy for this 26-year-old man. I believe he's 26 or 24. I've seen it reported in both ways. From Columbia, who was killed, shot to death yesterday by an ICE agent or agents in Biddeford, Maine. And network stories tonight and all of that. And outrage, people marching in the streets. How come there was no outrage for other types of losses of life? For example, have any of you heard about the 44-year-old Pennsylvania State Trooper, Michael Pajera, who died in a fiery crash last week? There was a Massachusetts man, an illegal immigrant from Haiti named Michael Bond of Brockton. He had a commercial driver's license and allegedly crashed into his tractor trailer, veered off the road, and struck another truck that Pajera had pulled over. I don't know that anybody has talked about the Pennsylvania State Trooper. Anyone concerned about the young man, 21 years old, Tobias Toby Forsyth? He was a member of the University of Lowell's men's soccer team. He's a goalkeeper. And he was struck and killed last week, too, by a commercial truck driver who could not speak English, but somehow got a commercial driver's license in Ohio. The suspect, Bekzod Asrarov, a Uzbek national who entered the U.S. in 2024 by a federal diversity visa lottery program, is accused of ramming his truck into car driven by Foresight, 1:30 a.m. on Sunday morning. Now, I don't know what this guy's status is, but my understanding is that the truck driver could not speak English. How do you not speak English and get a commercial truck driver's language in America. Can you tell me how to do that? I certainly don't know how to do that. And what about the Panamanian national arrested for dragging a police officer across the Bourne Bridge? State trooper. I guess he's actually a green card holder, but he's been arrested 20 times, federal authorities say. I mean, Armando Rogelio de Leon Watson, 74 years old. This is not a kid. From East Falmouth, has been lawfully in the U.S. on a green card, adding that his lengthy and violent criminal history could make him subject to deportation. He has been arrested 20 times since 1995 after entering the country in 1962. Unbelievable. No concern in the network media about those cases. No. Americans losing their lives doesn't make network national news, does it? Let me go next to Bill in Newton. Bill, you are next on Nightside. Welcome.
7: Hey, Dan. How you doing?
6: I'm doing great, Bill. Your take on this.
7: Well, I agree with you totally, and I was going to make that a point, is it doesn't fit the Democratic narrative to bring up that a police officer was killed, but an immigrant is more important than the police officer, I guess.
6: Well, what about the 21-year-old soccer player from UMass Lowell?
7: I agree. That's what I'm saying. I always hear the benefit about what they bring as far as revenue. What's the cost, Dan? Cost of medical, housing. Go to an emergency room someday, Dan. Go.
6: I'm very familiar.
7: I implore you to go see how many people are in there at the emergency room that are non-American citizens. It's unbelievable, Dan. Well, that's the cost.
6: The cost is
7: the housing. So what? I'm for immigration, but don't let them get any money. Now, if you look at Governor Haley, just gave what, $8.3 million, I believe, to hire lawyers to defend immigration in that protected status? $8.3
6: million. Yep.
7: What did she give to the veterans, Dan? How much for the veterans?
6: Nada. Lip service.
7: Exactly. So when they say the immigrants are bringing, we're all for legal immigration, but when it's costing housing, bring them up. Let anyone in, I guess, but don't give them any benefits and see how many of them.
6: Well, I don't want to let everyone in because you know when an American is killed by someone who's here illegally, one of the responses of the Democratic left always is, well, Americans kill Americans too, so what difference does it make? Well, you know what? We have enough people in this country who were born here who kill people. We don't need to import other people into this country who also have the capacity to kill innocent people. It's nuts. It's nuts. And if there were Democrats and Republicans of goodwill in Washington, they could have solved this crisis 20 years ago.
7: I'll agree with you on that. But people coming here that are allowed to go on assistance,
6: it makes no sense to me.
7: Like, what if you watch, it makes no sense. Of course they're going to come here. People are giving them everything.
6: I knew doctors, and I knew a heart surgeon in New York who told me that the way it works, and I knew this, that federal law says that anyone who shows up in an emergency room needs to be treated, irrespective of their ability to pay. We're a very generous society, okay? Now, there are people who come here from places like Saudi Arabia who pay big bucks because they have literally suitcases full of money, okay? I don't know where that money goes, but if that money that's coming in from, let us say, Saudi Arabia or Oman or Qatar, and you have people coming here bringing millions of dollars in order to see the greatest heart surgeons in the world, take that money and put it in a fund which could help people who are here legally, or whatever. You could do that. But we are insane as a society. This heart surgeon told me that there were people who would fly to New York. They were in their 80s. They knew that they needed open heart surgery, and the moment that they stepped on, and they were coming in just, you know, on a visa, they would collapse getting off the plane, and they would be rushed to the best hospitals in America to have open heart surgery at, you know, hundreds of thousands of dollars.
7: Absolutely. And it's just housing. We give them housing. I mean, look at the schools, what it does to a school system. Take sure. And again, they end up in the lower financial communities. They're not in my town, Newton, or city. They're not in, you know, Wellesley. Yeah, Wellesley has one, you know, or Newton, we invite 10 people and we house them, right? And they're the financial people. They're not immigrants that are relying on all these services. And the language, you know, isn't spoken, so they get this little private tutor, and they want to make it look. It's not hundreds of kids coming into the school system.
6: And a requirement for immigration coming into this, a requirement, everybody coming into this country has to participate in assimilation activities. They need to go to school, whether they're 80 or they're 8, and learn English. Simple as that.
7: Thank you.
6: Because
7: That
6: is the key to success. That is the key to success. We are not going to become a balkanized, quadrilingual country. Everybody needs to learn English, in my opinion. Hey, Bill, you and I are right on the same page. Maybe we'll get some people who will disagree with us, but I thank you so much for your call. Please continue to call the program, okay?
7: Have a good night. Thank you.
6: Thank you, Bill. I appreciate you taking the time. I wish there were more people like you out there. We will be right back. Got to take a quick break. I got wide open lines here. I want to hear from you. If you're passionate about this, this is the night to talk about it. Do you care about that Pennsylvania State Trooper? You don't even know his name. I read his name. You couldn't remember his name. Why do we not care? We care about the state trooper who was killed with the wrong way driver. That was an American citizen. We don't need more people coming into the country who can't read street signs, who can't read traffic signs. And that's what happens with the people who get CDL licenses. 617-254-1030, 617-931-1030. We've had really good shows this week, and the reason we have good shows is when people participate. This is a great topic. Don't sit on your duff. Give me a call. Whatever you think, we need to get this straightened out in America one way or the other. We need to open up and say, come on, come one, come all, or we need to actually have an immigration system in this country that works. And we need, again, Homeland Security officers, ICE officers, who are not out there. This is not target practice time, guys. This is a serious job, okay? This is a serious job. And, you know, what happened to the kid up in Biddeford, Maine, I don't know all the facts, but the facts that I've seen so far are not good. We'll be back on Nightside.
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6: This is Dan Ray. 1 million is one of those numbers we say all the time, but really stop to think about it. 1 million seconds is almost 12 days. 1 million minutes is almost 2 years. 1 million anything is a lot. Now make that pounds. Paige at Awaken 180 told me that Awaken 180 clients have now crossed the 1 million pounds loss mark. 1 million pounds. 500 tons of weight lost by people who decided it was time to do something about their health. I didn't think of this as a corporate milestone. I think of my 35 pounds stacked in with thousands of others. For me, losing 35 pounds with Awaken 180 gave me something very simple but very important, normal back. And I've kept that excess weight off. That's what makes this number so remarkable. It is not just one success story. It is thousands. And those successes are continuing. Maybe the next success story will be yours. Awaken180weightloss.com.
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6: All right, let's get back to the phones really quickly. You're going to go to Lee in Les in Pennsylvania. Les, welcome. How are you, sir?
15: Well, you finally got my phone call.
6: I appreciate that. You go right ahead. What's your thought on this?
15: Well, you struck a nerve when you said about Trooper Pahira from the Pennsylvania State Police. That accident occurred roughly 5 miles away from my house, and it shut the area down for the whole day. It was such a tragic accident, and the guy, we have a law in Pennsylvania, it's the move over law, that if you see flashing lights or any disabled vehicle, you have to move over into the passing lane. And how this trucker did not see his flashing lights and the big rig pulled over on the side of the road. I mean, this trucker from Brockton, Massachusetts, he totally wiped out not only the state police vehicle, but the tractor trailer. And he drugged the poor state trooper underneath his vehicle for a couple hundred feet. So it's very tragic.
6: Unbelievable. It is just unbelievable, and no one cares. I mean, you care, I care, but where's the outrage? Where's the demonstrations? They don't exist.
15: Well,
6: go to Benefit Maine. They demonstrate all
15: outrage,
6: over the place.
15: The outrage is here in Pennsylvania, in the area. People are very upset. You're starting to see a lot of pushback about truckers that are here illegally that can't read any English signs, and they want something done. But, I guess he originated out of Massachusetts. So,
6: he's from Brockton, Massachusetts. We gave him his trucker's license. So I believe that whoever gave him that trucker's license should face some criminal charges as well, because no one who cannot speak English and is here illegally should be given a CDL license.
15: Correct, yes.
6: Les, I so much appreciate the fact that you took the time to call tonight. I really do, and particularly your proximity to this horrific accident. Please let your friends know that there's one talk show in Massachusetts that will not forget the name of this state police officer. My brother served as a state police officer here in Massachusetts. So it's a little personal to me, if you know what I'm saying.
15: Mm-hmm. Yes, yes. And the outpouring of support, I actually was going to email you this week and send you some articles about like his funeral and the service they had. And I didn't get around to it, and then I heard you talking about it.
6: I got around to it, and I'm glad you called. And this is not your first time, I know that, but you are a infrequent caller, so you become more frequent, I hope, okay?
15: Yes, I will.
6: Thank you, Les. Thank you very much. Let me go to New Brunswick Canada. Daryl is in New Brunswick, Canada. Daryl, I know you've had some trouble listening to us up there. I'm going to get you in so you don't have to hold all the way through the 11 o'clock news. Go right ahead, Daryl.
16: Hey, I can hold through the news if needed. But go right ahead. It sucks when you actually have the loss of officers. We had one in Ontario recently around Toronto. Traffic accident. Young recruit was just going to duty. But the thing is, the one thing that you're the correlation between what you're talking about unlicensed drivers and licensed drivers that don't speak English.
6: Yep.
16: Ontario just started a special investigation. And this goes back to the Toronto area about truck driving schools giving licenses to people that should not have. And now they're doing investigations on trucking companies themselves. And so this might be something that you guys might want to consider talking about.
6: I'll try to get some information on it, Daryl. I will tell you that down here in Massachusetts, trucking licenses are not given out. People can go to schools and get trained, but the licenses here are given out by the Commonwealth of Massachusetts. They're not given out by private companies.
16: This is through the province of Ontario.
6: I understand that. I'm just saying it's different here in Massachusetts, Daryl. I will try to find some more information about that, and if you got some information and you want to send it, you have my email address. But I got you on. I'm glad you talked about it, and hopefully other people in Canada, maybe in Ontario, are listening, and they can join the conversation right after the news. Daryl, as always, I'm glad you're back.
16: Let your folks know that the rain is coming to Toronto Saturday.
6: Okay. Okay.
16: Good enough. Way it helps with you guys with the smoke, right?
6: I hope so. Thanks, Daryl. Talk soon, okay? Thank you very much. To Joe and Ron, stay there. You guys will top it off. If you're not on the line, 617-254-1030, 617-931-1030. If you're not on the line, I'm asking you, why aren't you? Coming back on Nightside.
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3: 76 degrees in Boston at 11 o'clock. Good evening. I'm Dan Watkins. Here's what's happening. The mother of a teenager who was in a car that barely avoided crashing into a wrong-way driver in Northborough is calling for more safety research. This happened on Route 290 last night.
20: Karen Patilano says she personally has encountered two different drivers trying to enter the 290 ramp in the wrong direction in the last year.
21: And I don't drive that much. I work at home.
20: Most recently on Monday, she says a car came straight at her on the exit ramp, clearly labeled one way.
21: When I just blared on the horn and they finally stopped and backed up.
20: WBZ has reported on at least five wrong-way crashes in Massachusetts since May 6th, the day state police trooper Kevin Traynor was killed by a wrong-way driver. A new report released Wednesday by the Essex County DA said that driver, Hernan Marrero, had a blood alcohol level twice the legal limit, and that between 9:20 and 12:53, Marrero was served a total of 9 alcoholic drinks at a Saugus restaurant.
3: That was WBZ-TV's Christina Rex reporting. According to the Boston Globe, last night's incident in Northborough sent 3 people to the hospital with minor injuries. In the Middle East, it was another day of sustained U.S. airstrikes against Iran today. ABC's Pentagon reporter Louis Martinez explains what the U.S. is trying to accomplish there.
22: And there is a message here. The message is that the United States is going to continue to strike at these targets that have focused on attacking commercial ships that are transiting in and out of the Strait of Hormuz. And the message here is that the United States wants to see that end. They want to see a total end to those kinds of attacks on commercial shipping.
3: The American military says it fired missiles to disable an oil tanker trying to breach reimposed blockade on Iranian ports. Iranian officials said that today's strikes hit an army barracks, killed at least seven troops, and wounded hundreds of other people across the country. Argentina's quest to become the first repeat World Cup champion in over 60 years continues as they rallied to beat England 2-1 today. That was the call on Fox today as Argentina completed the comeback. They were down 1-0 in the 85th minute before scoring two quick goals to take the lead. They'll face Spain in the final on Sunday. Meanwhile, the World Cup has been getting more and more young kids interested in soccer. WBZ's Heil Schaffel explains.
0: So I would say the growth has been pretty steady over the past kind of 10 or so years. What I see happening the most is the enthusiasm for it.
1: Jason Braga is the vice president of the New England Football Club. He says kids used to see soccer as just a kind of pastime, but this summer they're getting into it as a sport on the pro level, following favorite teams and players.
0: I see the passion a lot more.
1: The club is building two new facilities, one in Mansfield and another in Taunton. The goal is to turn that interest into more young kids signing up for classes. The youth development system here is much different than in Europe. There, hundreds of pro soccer teams fund entire soccer academies that are free to attend, leading to a glut of talent.
0: We just in this country don't have that professional model that can subsidize at a large enough scale.
1: Here it's pay to play, sometimes $4,000 or $5,000 or more to join a local club for a year. Kyle Schaffel, WBZ, Boston's News Radio.
3: 11:03, traffic and weather together. The Subaru Retailers of New England all-wheel drive. Traffic on the threes with Steve Perez. What's going on, Steve?
5: Well, we're looking downtown. We got trouble on the Pike on the westbound side. You're down to one lane from Copley Square to Everett Street and essentially not moving through Kenmore Square and inching along as you get closer to Cambridge Street. The eastbound side moving slowly down to one lane, Market Street to Comm Ave, but that westbound side's a major issue right now. Along the Charles Soldiers Field Road, east was closed at Western Ave. That just reopened up. Well, detours doesn't matter there anymore. On Memorial Drive, a work crew both ways at Mass Ave, a minor delay. South of town, expressway's fine. 95 North, you're going to reduce speed for work between Route 1 and Coney Street. And Route 3 stalls with road work before Route 139 on Route 3 South. North of the city, a slow go on 93 with only one lane available southbound 128 to Montvale Ave. Another heavy delay southbound Route 60 in Medford with a slowdown northbound reaching Roosevelt Circle and Spot Pond, and then again at Commerce Way. Route 3, you're south, southbound down to one right lane overnight paving after the Lowell Connector all the way to Concord Road in Billerica. 128 south between Trapello Road and Route 20, a work crew no delay. A minor slowdown northbound at Route 3, and then a significant delay between Wind Street and 93. Route 1 south stalls for roadwork in Saugus Everett Street past Route 99. Watch for work crews with minor delays, 495 both ways at Route 28, both ways in Merrimack at Broad Street, and a bit of a slowdown northbound at Ward Hill up to Route 125 in Haverhill. West of town pike, work crews both ways, Charlton Service Plaza at the speed limit there, but you're reducing speed both ways between Newton Corner and a supermarket overpass. 128 south, the ramp to the Mass Pike is closed. 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
3: And here's Brian Thompson with the forecast.
23: Partly cloudy and warm as we head through tonight, a low of 72. Air quality could be reduced due to the Canadian wildfire smoke. It's going to be breezy and very warm tomorrow with low humidity. We'll have a mix of hazy sun and clouds. Could be a late day or evening thunderstorm north of Boston. Highs approaching 90. We'll be in the low 80s on the Cape and Islands. Smoke from the Canadian wildfires will likely reduce air quality at times tomorrow into tomorrow night. We'll have a low tomorrow night of 66 with a partly cloudy sky. Still not that humid Friday, mostly sunny and warm, a high of 87. Cloudy and not as warm by Saturday with some afternoon showers and a thunderstorm at a high of 81. I'm AccuBud, the meteorologist Brian Thompson, WBZ, Boston's News Radio.
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3: It's 76 degrees in Boston at 11:08. Let's get back to Nightside with Dan Ray. 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
6: We are talking about the shooting of the Colombian national, who apparently was not the subject of the warrant yesterday in Biddeford, Maine. That is, the result is disgraceful, obviously. The question is, what procedures were followed, what procedures weren't followed, and why were the police not wearing body cameras? I think that the decision yesterday, whether it was by the agency, Homeland Security, whether it was Tom Homan or whomever made that decision to stand down from the stops of motor vehicles, unless they knew who the person is and the person is very dangerous, was good. The president now has countermanded that that order, which I think is a mistake. I have no idea who the president is listening to. I suspect he's listening to Stephen Miller, who I don't think is a paradigm of judgment. Let me put it like that. We'll leave it at that, okay? If you know of whom I speak, he just seems to be a little too intense on this issue. You need to enforce the law, but you need to do it in a way in which you minimize what I guess you could call collateral damage. Next up is Ron in Newton. Ron, I appreciate you holding through the 11 o'clock newscast. Go ahead, Ron.
10: Oh, absolutely, Dan. Oh, thank you very much for having this. You know, the thing that I've been thinking about as I read an article in tonight's or today's Boston Globe about Janet Miller receiving the shouting that she received when she attempted to go and look at the flowers, or it just makes me think about in all the years that I've worked, you know, on teams trying to help people, our best efficiencies were always when we had an interagency, be it...
6: By the way, I'm not sure, you mentioned Janice Miller. I'm not sure, who is that you're referring to?
10: The person that was she the one that dropped out with Plattner, or...
6: Plattner is the candidate who is running for the Democrat, Janice Mills, the governor of Mills?
10: Yeah. Yep.
6: Okay, so if you said governor, I would have figured it out. And so what
11: is... Yeah, I should have said governor. I apologize.
6: And what did she do? She went to, what, put flowers the site?
11: Yeah, I always try and catch up on my Boston Globe when I'm at Cabot's Ice Cream.
6: Okay, fair enough. Okay, so what... take me to your point.
11: They received a real shouting down, and they had signs that were, you know, asking me to get out of there. I mean, to me, it's the antithesis about working together on an interagency. I mean, you have to work as a team. I mean, when you hear people like Governor Healey on the radio today and to Senator Elizabeth Warren screeching to the top of her lungs,
6: that's the only way Warren knows how to speak, by the way.
11: That's the antithesis of teamwork. I mean, there could be a lot less problems if we work together. When I first started my career in the U.S. Public Health Service, of course, it was under President Reagan at the time, but we had received thousands of immigrants from Vietnam, from Laos, and you know, we were able to receive them and take care of them by the busloads every single day because we had people working together, you know, at all levels.
6: Well, I also do think, Ron, that the infusion of 20 million people in the last 4 years coming across the border illegally has overwhelmed whatever systems we have.
11: That's a strong contributing factor. Both of the factors, the one that I mentioned, and, you know, tonight, I don't know if you knew, I'm a member of the 9/11 Museum in New York City, and tonight they had this extraordinary program of the 500,000 people that were boat lifted that very day, and it was a combination of every single agency,
6: right?
11: FDNY, NYPD.
6: Yep.
11: In less than 9 hours, they achieved this.
6: I think the bottom line is you're trying to say to me, which I agree with, that there is a solution if people would work together. The fact of the matter is the Democrats look at the people who are here illegally as a potential voting bloc, and some in the Republican Party look at this people who are here illegally as cheap labor, people who can cut their lawns and clean their houses or clean their country clubs. And these people should not be, they're looked at as useful vessels, and that's not the way you look at people. We need to really develop a program in this country in which we can increase the number of people who are let into this country legally from 1 million to 2 or 3 million a year, but we will know who's coming in the country, and we will know what asset, meaning what skill, what labor, what knowledge they have coming in the country. That doesn't mean that everyone has to speak English, but everybody's got to learn English when they get here.
11: I agree, and I was so heartened by your guest, Linda Champion.
6: Yes. Yeah.
11: Oh, that's who we need.
6: Well, she's a very smart lady who also, you know, knew she was 17 years old and she was homeless. I hope people listen to that hour.
11: We need her. Yep. Yeah. In Massachusetts, anyway.
6: And we will have her on. We will have her on again. Okay. All right. Let me let you run, Ron. As always, thank you so much for being such a loyal listener and loyal caller to this program. Thanks.
11: You're welcome.
6: Good night. 617-254-1030. 617-931-1030. I have thrown out a number of topics here. It all relates to what we're talking about, and that is we have seen carnage on the nation's highways. Carnage. CDL, people with CDL licenses who have no reason to have a CDL license. And people have died as a result of this. It maybe feels good to some people who have a different view of people who are here illegally than I do, and that is that give them a chance. You can make a lot of money as a CDL driver. You can make a couple of $100,000 a year. But if you can't speak English, if you can't read road signs, and that is apparently what happened to the 21-year-old University of Lowell goalkeeper on the soccer team who was killed by a CDL driver who could not speak English. When they talked to him at the scene of the accident, the crime, they had to use one of those hand translators. Same way with the driver that killed, as Les from Pennsylvania just said, 5 miles from Les's

0: Think about it. If you disagree with me, bring it on. 617-254-1030. Those lines are full. 617-931-1030. There's one line there. Let's light it up back right after this. This is a quick short break. Coming back for Joe and Revere. Joe, you're next.
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1: Back to the calls we go. As promised, Joe and Revere. Joe, appreciate your patience holding on. You're next on Nightside.
2: Thank you for taking my call, Dan.
1: Thank you for calling in. Go
2: by
1: ahead.
2: By the way, I have a used kilt if anybody wants to buy one. Anyway,
1: you have a used, kilt?
2: Remember, I went to the Scotland game and I bought a kilt, but
1: yes.
2: I didn't wear underwear. So it's a used kilt without underwear, you know, one once. Anyways.
1: Yeah, we'll pass on that, Joe, but enjoy it in the future. Okay,
2: all right. Right, well, if you want to buy it, let me know, Dan.
1: No, I'm all set. I'm all set. I got plenty of slacks. I'm a slacks guy.
2: on the topic you had about the ICE agents, nobody cares. Trump supporter, ICE supporter. But I think they're too aggressive. When you're threatening an ICE agent and you're threatening to run them over, like in Minnesota or whatever, okay. But when you're just fleeing and they put a bullet through your head, I think they're going a little too far.
1: Oh, yeah.
2: Yeah. You know, that's what I really wanted to say, Dan.
1: And I also think, by the way, Joe, I also think that they're hurting their own cause. If they believe that their cause is just, which I believe, and that is go get the bad guys, go get the people at the top of the food chain, the rapists, the murderers, the child predators, get those people out. When they're all gone and you want to go after the blueberry pickers, I'm okay with that, but not until you get the real bad guys out.
2: Yeah, but you don't have to shoot at them either. I mean, if they're fleeing, they're fleeing, Dan. We know where they live. We know where they work. I mean, come on. Like,
1: no, and what I'm saying is if you heard me, Joe, I said if they're fleeing in a car, okay, and you get out of the way of the car and pump a couple of bullets into the gas tank, they won't go far with bullets in the gas tank, but pump a couple into the rear tires, okay? You should be trained and should be able to take out a couple of tires. You know, I'm not playing the game where they'll say, well, if someone's trying to shoot at you, wing them and shoot the gun out of their hand. That's in the movies. No, but you should be able to basically disable a car pretty easily. I mean, even if you have to fire one through the motor. I mean, if you're in that situation, you can do that hopefully safely. If there are people standing on the other side of the car watching, don't kill innocent people.

0: You'll get that guy another day.
1: Right. No, that's what I'm trying to say, too. Like, you can take it so far, but you don't have to take it. If they're not trying to kill one of the agents or, you know, attack them, why are we putting a bullet through someone's head, you know?
0: That's the question I'm asking tonight. We'll see what people say. Thanks, Joe. Appreciate your call. And put that kilt up for auction. I mean, if you autograph it, you might get a little extra money.
1: But I didn't wear underwear when I had it. So,
0: well, I'm sure that's going to make it even more valuable. Thanks, Joe.
1: I'll watch it. I'll watch it, Tim.
0: Okay, great. Okay. Yeah, you know what the initial TMI means? Too much information, TMI. Thanks, Joe. Talk to you later. Bye-bye. All right, let's keep rolling here. Going to go to Greg in Ontario. Greg, I saw that you called in after Daryl in New Brunswick. You go right ahead, Greg.
2: Yeah, hi, Dan. He touched on some points. I'm just going to get into the trucker thing and why it's happening here. Pretty much the same reason it's happening on your side of the border, where, you know, we had a prime minister. He had 12 years of irresponsible immigration. Yep. And for about that length of time, he allowed 5 million people into this country with no in-depth vetting. Like, I mean, none.
0: Yep.
2: And what's happening here is a lot of the truck drivers here are from India. So they come here, and they're looking for work. Okay, fine. Now, the MTO which is the Ministry of Transportation in Ontario, they used to regulate all these truck licensing things. And what they did years ago is they gave it over to the private sector. And then the private sector, you know, they get a kickback to run these schools. But what's happening since the immigrants came in, they're setting up these schools. And they're literally giving licenses out like prizes in a Cracker Jack box.
0: Yeah.
2: Like, people are getting licenses and driving these rigs on the road in 3 weeks, Dan. 3 weeks. Now, I took a DZ license years ago. It took me 6 months to get it. So this is an AZ license, which is a step up from that. And they're on the road in 3 weeks. And when it started showing up, it's in 2018, when a fella who had 3 weeks of training in Saskatchewan blew through a stop sign with a flashing light on it at 100 kilometers an hour, 60 miles an hour, and hit a bus, a hockey team from Humboldt, Saskatchewan, killed 16 of those hockey players. They were 15, 16 years old, maimed a bunch of others, lots of serious injuries. And then what happened after that is the government said, well, we're going to control this and put an organization called MELT in. And I can't remember what that acronym stands for, but it was supposed to really, you know, zero in sort of surveilling what was going on in these schools. Well, that fell apart because things just got worse. All right. So I was reading a document just the other day. I was watching an investigative report that the Canadian Broadcast Company in Canada here did. They've sent a young fellow in there of Indian background. His race was Indian, and he was a young guy, about 25, and he was looking to get a license. He had a hidden camera on him, and he went in, and he started talking to these guys. And when you watch this, it's about, I don't know, 30 minutes, you realize how out of control this is. It is incredibly out of control.
0: As I said to Daryl, I can't speak for other states, but in Massachusetts, a CDL license is given. They have to be tested by the Registry of Motor Vehicles. Private, that doesn't work down here, at least in Massachusetts. That's insane in Canada. Justin Trudeau was your Joe Biden, a younger version of Joe Biden. And you had to deal with him for 12 years.
2: he
0: was no Brian Mulroney, let me put it like that. In Canada will know what I mean.
2: This guy, Trudeau destroyed this country in 12 years. He, our healthcare system is gone. Like, forget it, forget it. You go to emergency in this country, and I'm not exaggerating. You're going to sit there for 12 plus hours, maybe 16 hours, just to see a doctor. Like, and you're on a gurney, and people are all lined in the hospitals. We're in bad shape up here. You know what this country needs, Dan? And we need a Canadian ICE to clean up things here, just like you're doing over there. We need to get some of these people out of this country because, like I said, they let people in this country without any serious vetting. We have crime rings in this country now like I've never seen. This, I don't even recognize this country. I'm 66 years old. If I look back on 40 years back when I was a younger man, and I see how we got to this point, and it happened in a very short period of time, I'm just absolutely shocked the condition that this country is in many, many ways. And I don't know what we're going to do to get out of it, but we better start thinking of something real quick.
0: Well, I think you got to maybe get some retired NHL players running for parliament up there because those guys can. Yeah. No, I'm serious when I say that.
2: Yeah.
0: You know, people will vote for Wayne Gretzky or whoever and get him in parliament and get him elected as your prime minister and get some leadership up there. Greg.
2: We need a conservative government in this country, and it has to be the next time around. Or I gotta tell you, if it doesn't happen, I just might be moving south. I got a brother down in Florida there, and he might just sponsor. Well, he would.
0: Well, the winters are better in Florida than they are in Ontario. I can tell you that. Okay, and now they got a couple of pretty good hockey teams down in Florida, the Panthers and the Lightning. So. Maybe that will work for you. Hey, Greg, I got to let you run. As always, thanks so much for checking in. Thank you.
2: Okay, Dan, talk to you later.
0: Good night. Bye. Good night. Okay, now I got some open lines. I'm going to go to a newscast, 617-254-1030, 617-931-1030. William and Carolyn, you guys are up next. I promise. Stay right there. 617-254-1030, 617-931-1030. Why are there no rallies? Why are there no demonstrations for Americans? And in one case, a soccer player from UMass Lowell, in another case, a Pennsylvania state trooper. A state trooper here in Massachusetts was dragged across the Bourne Bridge. Where is the concern about their deaths? Okay. At the hands of illegal aliens in some cases. Where is the equivalent concern? We should be concerned when an ICE agent kills illegally or kills anyone, illegal immigrant, American citizen, whatever, okay, or legal immigrant. But there should also be concerns when illegal immigrants kill U.S. citizens. There's no balance here, folks. Maybe someone can explain that. We'll be back on Nightside after this.
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6: Real-time traffic updates.
8: We're seeing delays from every direction coming into the city.
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9: There's clouds and a couple of showers popping through. It turns chillier.
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10: I'm Dan Watkins with a quick check of the stories trending on WBZ News Radio 1030. Air quality alerts remain in effect in Massachusetts through Thursday as Canadian wildfire smoke makes its way south. Police are investigating a fatal shooting in Dorchester Wednesday that left one man dead. The MBTA announces multiple service changes for stops along the orange and green lines for the month of August. And the Essex County DA's office is out with their final report on the wrong-way crash that killed Massachusetts State Trooper Kevin Traynor in May. WBZ's Brooke McCarthy.
11: Hernan Marrero of Roslindale consumed 10 drinks at restaurant in Waltham and Saugus before heading the wrong way on Route 1 in the early hours of May 6. Trooper Kevin Traynor collided head-on with Marrero in Linfield and both were killed. The report says Marrero also had antidepressants in his bloodstream and his blood alcohol level was more than twice the legal limit.
10: I'm Dan Watkins.
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12: All right, let's keep it rolling. I'm going to go to Carolyn in Caroline. Or it's Carolyn, excuse me. Carolyn. Carolyn in Brookline. Hi, Carolyn. How are you?
13: Hi, Dan. Thank you for taking my call.
12: Thank you for calling
13: thank
12: back.
13: You, you're welcome. And thank you for being so reasonable with this complicated topic. It's not totally one-sided. And one of the reasons I think we don't, we just don't hear about, like that young soccer player. We don't hear about that on the news. But we hear about the resistors going to Burlington and doing all those kind of things. But we never hear enough about the people who have been affected by tragedies like this.
12: Well, I don't hope- know. I'm looking at the some of the stories about the soccer player and it was in both newspapers. It was in both the Herald and the Globe, but I don't know that I hear the outrage. I mean, this is a 21-year-old kid. He was from Ohio. He's driving home on Interstate 71, and he's hit by a semi-truck driven by a guy from Uzbekistan, I guess. He's Uzbek. They talk about the head coach, Kyle Zanoni's quoted as being a great guy and all of this. But the driver was the sole occupant of the other car. And apparently Azarov ripped the dash cam out of his truck, hid it in his pocket at the scene of the crash. He had failed his English language proficiency test. And state troopers had to use a Google translator to talk with him. You know, it's one of those machines where you can talk to anybody that you're familiar with what I'm talking about, right?
13: Yes. Yeah.
12: So you're talking to somebody who only speaks Chinese. You speak in English, and then it's played to them in Chinese or it's written to them in Chinese, and they respond in Chinese, and you hear it in English. I mean, it's a wonderful, but you should not be licensing truck drivers. Who don't speak English? How can they read signs? How can they know? It's and guess what? I mean, this is a kid, 21 years old. He had to have parents. He must have siblings or may have siblings. He's got family. He's got friends. There's no outrage. But he,
13: no,
12: is he disposable?
13: Tragic. It's tragic. And to follow up on that, I just wanted to mention that I have seen, and this is on Facebook, but it's in regards to a examiner at the Bureau of Motor Vehicles in Maine who just left after 10 years on the job because he found rampant corruption in giving licenses to people that didn't speak English.
12: And was he fired, or is he a whistleblower?
13: Yes, and he left. I don't think he was fired.
12: Okay, if anybody knows this guy, have them contact me. I'll put him on the show, and he can talk about, because I think what's going on in Massachusetts is also going on in Maine, is clearly going on in Ohio, and it's innocent Americans are being killed. I mean, there have been families killed by these truckers.
13: Oh, it's tragic. It's tragic.
12: But no one knows who these, no one, their story is not, it's not told. It should be told on the nightly news. All the nightly newscasts tonight led with the shooting of the guy in Biddeford, Maine, which is a legitimate story. But but it's also a legitimate story when a 21-year-old kid who goes to the University of Lowell is cut down in the prime of life by a truck driver who never should have been licensed. And I mean, even by talking about this, I'm sure there are some people listening and saying, well, you know, that talk show host there, he's talking about this, and he's some sort of guy that just hates people from other countries. I don't hate people from other countries. I want more people from other countries to come here. But I want the people to come here to be willing to participate, assimilate, become Americans. You know, and bring some set of skills to the country. If I tried to go to Sweden right now, if I said to myself, I want to go to Sweden, I want to retire in Sweden, do you think that let me in? I don't know, to be honest with you, but what would I bring to the country? I can't go to work. I can't do a talk show in Sweden. I mean, you know, why would they want me to go to that country?
13: Yeah, you're right. And I was an immigrant to another country, and I realized that I had to take on, if I wanted to live there, I lived there for 20 years,
12: whoa,
13: I had to take on the values of the country. And I didn't expect anything to be pushed on me or pushed on them American-wise. It was Canada, but it's different in Canada. And I never, ever imagined that they would bend to my values, American.
12: You were a guest
13: values.
12: In their country. Did you go up there for, you know, professional reasons, or did you marry someone from Canada? What brought you up to Canada?
13: I married somebody from Canada.
12: Okay, great. And, you know, that's fine. And you should have been... you know, you should have been easily admitted, and obviously there's a lot of portions of Canada that speak English. Virtually everywhere speak English. Again, it speaks French in Quebec.
13: Yeah.
12: Quebecois. but as I say, if I said I want to go live in Greece because it's beautiful, I don't know Greece. What can I do that would justify my existence there? I don't know. I mean, I don't know. Maybe Greece would allow me to come in and they'd give me all of the benefits that people who have worked in Greece their entire life. I would think they'd be silly to do that.
13: Oh, yeah, I agree.
12: Carolyn, as always, great to hear your voice. Thank you so much. Thanks for calling the program. And you've got to call more often, okay? I love you. I love your calls.
13: Thank you, Dan. Good night.
12: Thanks, Carolyn. Tell your friends about Nightside. Let's keep rolling here. Going to go to Bill William in Boston. William, you are next on Nightside. Thank you for your patience.
14: Oh, thank you, Dan. Listen, I guess my take on this is a bit different. It really is, to me. It's about race and the color line. I mean, what happened to this kid in Biddeford, Maine, reminds me what happened to DJ Henry, somebody, a case that you're very familiar with.
12: I think you know how much of an advocate I was and how much criticism I directed. You know that. Go ahead.
14: But the scary part of this is it's not uncommon. There's a database called Mapping Violence in America. They estimate, they reported that between 250 and 350 black and brown men are shot by the police fatally every year. So, to
12: there
14: me,
12: are more
14: I...
12: White, there are more, William, you know that
14: well, correct. It's skewed report. Because there are more white people in America, exactly, than there are black people. But in terms of...
12: On a per capita basis, you might mm-hmm. be correct, but do not leave the impression that there it's like a multiple of the number of white men and women who are shot by police as black men and women. I don't want to see anyone shot by police, okay? But if it comes down to a choice between some white dude who wants to have a shootout with a black police officer, I'm rooting for the black police officer. I hope you are, too.
14: I'm always going to root for the police officers, right? But what I can't root for is an abuse of power.
12: No, there
14: were
12: some bad police officers. The police officer in Minneapolis that killed George Floyd, he was dead wrong. You know that. I've said that.
14: He absolutely was dead wrong. And Trump is dead wrong to, like, not put some kind of guardrails on this at all.
12: Well,
14: and
12: I criticized him earlier tonight for reversing what apparently the new DHS secretary had ordered them to stand down. What I've talked about earlier, William, was... they go after this guy yesterday. He's the wrong guy, first of all. Second of all,
14: correct.
12: They could have disabled his car. You don't have to shoot him in the head. You know, put a couple of bullets through the engine, or you know, take the gas tank out, pop a couple of tires. He's not going to go far. You could have get him. But I don't want to turn. I don't want to turn it into a racial thing, William. And I'll tell you why.
14: But it is, Dan.
12: Well, okay, you may think it is. I'll tell you why I don't think it is. There are more... When I grew up in Boston, it was rare to see a black police officer. Really rare. You walk the streets of Boston, how many black police officers, how many female black police officers do you see? A lot.
14: I think it's changed, and we're pretty much the same generation, Dan. I would agree with you there. It has changed over the years, but let me ask you this.
12: It's changed for the better. It's changed for the better. Right now, you know what? There were two police officers tonight who were shot at. I read the report at 10 o'clock. Someone was kind enough to send it to me. I'll bet you those two police officers, because of the hour that they're working, you know, you lower on the seniority poll level. Those two police officers, I'll bet you, were black.
14: So what I would say to you personally is I'm the son of a police officer who served on the force of MDC for 30 years.
12: Yeah.
14: I understand at a probably very deep level all the challenges that police officers go through on a very personal level. But again, this shooting in Maine of another black or brown person, it's not uncommon. And it happens all the time. And until we address this issue of race... And I think white supremacy.
12: You don't think, in all honesty, William, that we have addressed the issue of race in America? In all honesty,
14: absolutely not. I mean, listen, look at for the 250th anniversary. Who represented our country? It was those white supremacists marching. That's insane, Dan. It wasn't you. Look, you saw them.
12: No, I don't know what you're looking at. Okay, if there's a bunch of wackadoodles marching, they shouldn't even get coverage for that. I mean, we're a country.
14: It was all in D.C. Maybe you're on vacation. I know. Did you not see it?
12: I watched a little bit of television, and I did see that they had some weirdos who were marching with masks. But they don't represent. They represent a country in which people are allowed to do things which are stupid under the First Amendment. Okay, those people are ignorant. And they're stupid, okay? They do exist, but we're not going to put them in jail for marching. When they commit a crime, let's put them in jail.
14: It's a leadership issue, Dan. It's similar to the January 6th rioters. What, did Trump try to get $1.7 billion for guys to say we stole an election that was a lie?
12: You want to point at everything. The last
14: Don't you see the patents here, Dan? Come on. I mean, you're a reasonable guy.
12: I am a reasonable guy, and I'm trying to be reasonable with you, okay? We had a president of the United States for 8 years named Barack Obama, okay? We had a first lady of the That is what represented America from 2009 until 2017. The first lady was Michelle Obama. The Democratic nominee for president in 2024 was a black woman, Kamala Harris.
14: Kamala Harris.
12: Okay.
14: Bad choice,
12: so,
14: though.
12: Like, so if you're telling choice. Me that there's no progress when you and I grew up, I don't know how you are, how old you are, but you had people, George Corley Wallace was the governor of Alabama. Lester Pickaxe Handle Maddox was the governor of Georgia. I can go on and on.
14: I think things have gotten better, Dan, but the issue is still the same. And I mean, come on, I remember Pixie Palladino, Louise Day Hicks. It hasn't. I mean, in Boston, has gotten better. I came up through Boston in the 60s.
12: I know that. Pixie Palladino is gone. Louise Day Hicks is gone. Now we can sit here and talk about Pixie Palladino and Louise Day Hicks all night, and let's forget how many white people are members of the Boston City Council these days. Is that a minority?
14: Yeah, and I'm not arguing the facts that things haven't gotten better. I agree with you that there's been
12: good.
14: Progress.
12: They don't tell me. 100%. You started off by saying we haven't made progress, is what you said.
14: But what I'm saying is we have an issue of race in this country that has not been addressed, and we see it in
12: that has not been addressed. That's exactly where you're wrong. It is being addressed, and you think it's going to turn overnight, okay? Well, guess what?
14: I do not. Let's not put words in my mouth.
12: I'm not putting words in your mouth. You're putting words in your mouth.
14: I have not seen any concerted effort nationally or at a state
12: level. No concerted effort.
14: Okay,
12: William, I'm not going to challenge your words anymore. That is your point of view, and I appreciate that you would share it with us. I disagree with you. Simple as that.
14: Okay, Dan.
12: I'm not going to shut you off. I'm going to invite you to call back, and we'll continue the conversation. Fair enough?
14: You take care, Dan. I'm a big fan. I listen all the time. I think I've called him maybe once before.
12: Okay.
14: Bye-bye.
12: Talk to you soon. Thanks very much. Back on Nightside right after this.
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3: Okay, we got two callers left. We're going to get them both in, give them a couple of minutes apiece. Let us start off with Bob in Hopkinton. Bob, you're next on Nightside. We want to make room for Mary Ann from Bridgewater. Go ahead, Bob.
4: Okay, I'm trying to make it as brief as possible. I have to start off by telling you that my nephew is a Boston police officer currently.
3: Sure.
4: My niece was on municipal force in Boston for 10 years.
3: Okay.
4: So I'm pro-police. I served 16 years in the federal law enforcement myself, and my son just got out of 20 years in the Marine Corps, so I'm also pro-military.
3: Okay, you're qualified. Go right ahead. What's your point of view? It doesn't matter. You go right ahead.
4: Okay, so up there in all these other shootings by ICE, it boils down to a very serious problem with the recruitment of these ICE officers. If you remember a year and a half ago when they started ramping up the ICE force, they were offering $50,000 sign-on bonus, and they were specifically targeting who? Veterans and police officers with experience. Now, especially the veterans, and they've gotten in many, many law enforcement agencies, veterans preference, which is the biggest mistake they ever made. Because what does a veteran do? They're a trained killer. Even if they weren't in a combat unit, they go through basic training.
3: I understand your point. I don't agree with you. I think that the vast majority of veterans who go through the military understand the value of their life and understand the value of other people's lives. We could talk
4: even
3: about this forever.
4: They're suffering from PTSD?
3: There are some who suffer from PTSD, and we should help them. But I think that many veterans, people like Seth Moulton as a veteran, is not suffering from PTSD. Look, let's not smear all veterans, and you've qualified yourself. Do me a favor. I would love to have a much longer conversation with you.
4: Okay, some of them are racist, too, so they have to weed out the racist ones, like your previous caller said.
3: Yeah, if someone's a racist, they shouldn't be a police officer. I mean, do you think I'm going to disagree with that? But the question
4: you have to vet them.
3: I assume that ICE officers are vetted. Bob, we'll continue the conversation the next time you call back because it's going to be a really good conversation. Trust me.
4: Okay, sounds good to me, Dan. Have a good night.
3: Thank you much. You too. Mary Ann in Bridgewater. Mary Ann, you're going to wrap it up for us. Go right ahead.
5: Hey, so Dan, thanks for taking my call.
3: You're welcome.
5: You know, I just wanted to mention, I was over at the registry in Taunton, and I understand a few different languages. I can't speak it well, but I understand it. And what had happened was two people in front of me were talking about what if they asked me, and the girl said, just tell her. And then they went up there, and the girl said, are you so-and-so? And he said, no. And a permit application wasn't his.
3: That's the problem.
5: Let me finish. But it wasn't signed. And she goes, well, you're not. And she said the person's name. And I'm sitting there mortified. I think my mouth might have dropped open. She stared at me and she says, please take this back and come back with it signed. So I wrote the governor. I did. And I said, when did we in Massachusetts start handing out permits or licenses without the person being present?
3: Yeah.
5: I got a call from RMV saying we don't do that.
3: Yeah,
5: I
3: said, sure, wow. Even though you saw it with your own eyes. Mary Ann, a great story. I'm flat out of time. You got to.
5: All right. Anyway, you have a wonderful night.
3: You too. Stories like this deserve more time. So call back. later next week, and we'll talk about it again because I want people to understand it from someone who saw it. Thanks, Marianne. Appreciate it.
5: All right. In person. Bye.
3: All right. Thanks very much. All right. Tomorrow night, the president's speech at 9. We're going to talk with the professional firefighters, president of the Massachusetts Union, Richard McKinnon, tomorrow night at 8 o'clock. Please join us then. All dogs, all cats, all pets go to heaven. That's my pal Charlie Reyes, who passed 16 years ago in February. That's where all your pets are who have passed. They loved you and you love them. Do believe you'll see them again. We'll see you again tomorrow night. Great job, Rob. Great job, Karen. And I will be on Nightside with Dan Ray in about 2 minutes. Join me there. Have a great Thursday, everyone.
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11: From ABC News, I'm Mike Dubusky. Washington is waiting to hear what President Trump has planned for his primetime address, which will apparently be about information related to the 2020 election. Democrats like Senator Chuck Schumer have been warning the president may try to push election subversion tactics.
12: We are red teaming what they might do and how we can combat it ahead of time.
11: The planned speech also facing pushback from Republicans like outgoing Senator John Thune, who says Republicans should be focusing on the upcoming midterms.
13: That election was a closed issue back in 2020. The election in 2026 gives us an opportunity to take a run at and to win one of those seats in Georgia. And we're going to do everything we can to do that. And so, as I said before, I'm focused on 2026.
11: Flood warnings are in effect across Texas as the rain continues to fall there. Grace Sherez lives in Uvalde.
14: I have seen quite a bit of flooding in my lifetime from growing up there, but nothing this dramatic.
11: Much of the rain is concentrated in the Texas Hill Country, where just a year ago, a deadly flash flood washed through a girl's summer camp. Meanwhile, further north, another severe weather threat. This time, it's dangerous air quality across the upper Midwest and Northeast, driven by those Canadian wildfires. ABC meteorologist Lee Goldberg says strong storms in New York temporarily improved air quality, but it's not going to last long.
15: But it's coming back big time. The smoke is worse across Minnesota, Wisconsin, northern Michigan. That heavy smoke and poor air quality, it's coming back into the Northeast. Philly, New York City, Boston goes right through the end of the week.
11: That search and rescue operation for those three people in the San Francisco Bay has now transitioned into a recovery effort after a pontoon boat capsized near Alcatraz Island. Coast Guard Deputy Commander Jared Tosco.
15: But it's coming back
16: big
15: time.
16: Active search is one of the most difficult things we do as Coast Guard commanders. I don't take that responsibility lightly at all.
11: You're listening to ABC News.
17: Good morning. I'm Dan Watkins. Here's what's happening. Air quality alerts in Massachusetts continue through Thursday for the entire state. Officials say that the air quality index for Boston and the rest of Massachusetts is unhealthy for sensitive groups. Most of the Northeast is impacted by this, as wildfire smoke from Canada is to blame. New York State Health Commissioner Dr. James McDonald says smoky air can impact everyone, not just those with underlying health conditions.
18: These particles, when they get into our system, get all the way down into our lungs, all the way down into our tiny breathing tubes, and even up next to our microscopic balloons, the alveoli, where we breathe, and they can cause inflammation. When they cause inflammation, that can make the individuals have asthma, get into an asthma attack, and other people have heart disease and lung disease have trouble with their underlying disease.
17: He suggests staying indoors, keeping windows closed, and wearing a mask outside to protect against the smoke particles. Coming up, Governor Healey continues to bang the drum for ICE reform following the recent fatal shooting in Maine. We'll hear from her next.
2: 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All-wheel drive. Traffic on the threes.
19: It is 12:03. We're looking downtown. Tough go on Mass Pike westbound. The work crew, it starts at Copley Square and goes all the way to Cambridge Street. But at the moment, and for about the last hour or so, basically at a standstill, getting through Kenmore Square, things improve a bit as you get closer to Cambridge Street. But you're at a crawl the whole way right now. The eastbound side also down to just one lane. And you're moving, but very slowly. That starts at Market Street and ends at Comm Ave. Airport tunnels, Ted Williams, east moving slowly. The right lane is closed. 93 south, you're reducing speed with a double right lane closure, carpool lane through the O'Neill Tunnel. Closing exit 16B to Purchase Street. 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Mostly clear sky, 71 degrees. Steve Perez, WBZ. Traffic on the threes.
2: Here's the four-day WBZ AccuWeather forecast.
20: Expect a mainly clear early morning, quite warm and humid as well, with lows from 75 to 80, then clouds and some hazy sun later today. Another hot day with lowering humidity in the afternoon, but still the risk for a late day or early evening thunderstorm, the high 93. Then it stays warm Wednesday night with some clouds and a low of 72, followed by low humidity on Thursday under a blend of sun and clouds. There could still be a late day or evening thunderstorm north of the city with a high of 82, but temperatures drop off a bit for Friday, with plenty of sun, low humidity, and a high of 87, with afternoon and showers and a thunderstorm Saturday, high 77. I'm AccuWeather meteorologist LaTroy Thornton, WBZ, Boston's News Radio.
17: Reaction continues to pour in following the fatal ICE shooting in Maine this week. WBZ's Jared Brosnan with more.
21: Governor Maura Healey is slamming ICE in the wake of this week's fatal shooting in Maine.
22: It's outrageous. It is outrageous what is happening. And Americans and people in Massachusetts need to be outraged at what is going on.
21: Healey has disavowed ICE tactics in the Commonwealth and beyond.
22: We have masked agents going to people's homes at 5 a.m. in the morning in Massachusetts. So this isn't an issue limited to Maine or other parts of the country or Texas where we saw the killing last week. This is about Massachusetts. It's about Massachusetts public safety.
21: She also used the moment to criticize her opponents Mike Minogue and Brian Shortsleeve in the upcoming gubernatorial race.
22: And if you don't stand against ICE and if you don't stand against Donald Trump, then you can't be and shouldn't be governor of Massachusetts.
21: Jared Brosnan, WBZ, Boston's News Radio.
17: And we've reached out to both Republican campaigns for comment. In a statement, the Shortsleeve campaign is firing back at the governor, saying in part, quote, "We need to enforce our laws and do it by the books, but Maura Healey's way has led to a massive economic and humanitarian disaster." Meanwhile, President Trump says he wants ICE officers to continue traffic stops, which runs counter to the suspension of the tactic that was announced on Tuesday following those recent fatal shootings in Maine and Texas. The president posting on social media that ICE is, quote, doing a great job, and he says to remove criminals let into the country, quote, "We must be strong, tough, and smart, and we cannot give up one of ICE's most important and effective crime-fighting tools, the traffic stop." Homeland Security Secretary Mark Wayne Mullen responded by saying later on Wednesday that people illegally in the country would be arrested and deported wherever they are, but he didn't specify anything about traffic stops. The water watchers are coming to pools, lakes, and beaches along the North Shore. WBZ's Heil Schaffel explains what that is.
0: As kids flock to swimming pools during this hot weather, they'll have a couple more eyeballs on them, at least on the North Shore.
1: So for us, it's all about protecting kids from drowning, which is preventable.
0: The North Shore YMCA is handing out branded badges to adults who visit their swimming pools as part of their Water Watcher campaign. Executive Director Kathleen Walsh says anyone wearing the badge will be expected to keep two eyes on the pool.
1: So we've established this partnership with parents and guardians to make sure that someone is always watching their child.
0: And not on their phones, friends, or anything else. Walsh says close to 90% of drownings could be prevented with more supervision. She's hoping the campaign spreads outside the YMCA to any place kids are swimming this summer.
1: So if someone's hosting a pool party or doing a family reunion on a lake, there's always adults assigned specifically to the water.
0: Kyle Schaffel, WBZ, Boston's News Radio.
17: Ahead of sports, Argentina is heading back to the World Cup final.
4: Argentina do it again! And they set it A with Spain Sunday in New Jersey in the World Cup final.
17: The final call on Fox Sports Wednesday as Argentina rallied down 1-0 in the 85th minute to shock England with a 2-1 victory in the semifinal. Argentina and Spain will square off Sunday afternoon at MetLife Stadium in New Jersey. Coming up, asking for federal help following the recent sewage outbreak in the Merrimack River. Details next.
23: OpenAI is getting into the hardware biz. The company behind ChatGPT is developing a mobile smart speaker to serve as a companion that can control smart home appliances and tap into ChatGPT's abilities. The device is designed to become increasingly personalized as it gains a deeper understanding of its owner over time. And its defining feature will be its personality and ability to connect on a human-like level with users. Although OpenAI plans to unveil the device this year and release it next year, the launch could be delayed due to a lawsuit from Apple, which accuses OpenAI of stealing trade secrets to accelerate development of devices. OpenAI says it's unaware of any evidence that Apple's claims have merit. The day after five of the nation's biggest banks, Bank of America, Citigroup, Goldman Sachs, JP Morgan Chase, and Wells Fargo, reported far stronger than forecast earnings, Morgan Stanley is set to report today with similar results expected. Andrew O'Day, Bloomberg Business on WBZ, Boston's News Radio.
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17: Red Sox have one more off day today before the season picks back up following the All-Star break. The Sox went into the break the hottest team in baseball, winners of nine in a row. Wilson Contreras says they have a lot of confidence in themselves.
3: That's one thing that I always tell the guys. Let's believe in each other. Let's respect each other and go out there and have fun. Of course, we want to win. We want to play the perfect game, but the perfect game doesn't exist.
17: The Sox take on the Rays in a doubleheader at Fenway on Friday. The second half of the MLB season begins tonight when the Mets take on the Phillies at 7. And the World Cup final is set as Spain will face Argentina Sunday in New Jersey. Argentina came from behind late to beat England in the semifinal yesterday 2-1. Dan Watkins, WBZ Boston's News Radio.
2: 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All-wheel drive. Traffic on the threes.
19: It is 2:13. We're looking south of town. There's no trouble on the expressway. 95 north, you're going to reduce speed for work between Route 1 and Coney Street. Route 24 before 495 and southbound of Route 106, lane closures, no delays. Route 3 south, delays. There's a work crew before Route 139. And then there's road work both ways at Derby Street, but there's no trouble getting by. 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Mostly clear sky, 71 degrees. Steve Perez, WBZ traffic on the threes.
2: Here's the four-day WBZ AccuWeather forecast.
20: Warmth and humidity continue early this morning with a clear sky much of the time, breezy conditions and lows from 75 to 80, and it stays gusty and hot later today, although the humidity drops off a bit in the afternoon under clouds and hazy sun. There can be a late day or evening thunderstorm for some with a high of 93, with just some clouds for the rest of Wednesday night and a low of 72. Stays hot into Thursday, but the humidity looks to be low with a mix of sun and clouds. There could still be a late day or evening thunderstorm north of the city, the high 92, then sunny and warm Friday, high 87, with afternoon showers and a thunderstorm Saturday, high 77. I'm AccuWeather meteorologist LaTroy Thornton, WBZ Boston's News Radio.
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17: Good morning, I'm Dan Watkins. Here's what's happening. A beloved cafe with a special mission in Peabody is closing its doors at the end of the month. WBZ's Jay Willett spoke with management as they get ready to serve those final cups of Joe.
5: Breaking Grounds Cafe, a North Shore institution that has spent 9 years providing job training and employment opportunities for people with disabilities and autism, will serve its last cup of coffee on July 31st.
6: We always joke Breaking Grounds was never breaking even.
5: Tim Brown is Chief Innovation and Strategy Officer at Northeast ARC, the nonprofit that operates the cafe. He says rising costs in an uncertain state and federal funding landscape made the closure unavoidable.
6: I cannot thank our customers enough. We had a fire a couple years ago that closed us down for 4 months, and the community rallied and supported us.
5: Northeast ARC says its commitment to job training remains unchanged, and existing Breaking Grounds employees will have the opportunity to apply for other positions within the organization.
7: It was worth every single bit of effort that I put into it.
5: Jay Willett, WBZ, Boston's News Radio.
17: Following that sewage leak earlier this month that caused massive problems in the Merrimack River, local lawmakers are asking for federal help. Representatives Seth Moulton and Lori Trahan are calling on the Trump administration for assistance after what Moulton calls a, quote, true regional disaster. Trahan says that the cost can't be shouldered by Massachusetts alone, writing a letter to the head of the EPA seeking long-term funding to replace aging water infrastructure, rapid response dollars for emergencies like this one, and restored grant funding. Along with the reps, Senators Markey and Warren have filed a bill that would amend federal policy to allow towns like Haverhill to apply for emergency grants during similar spills. In Washington, some Democrats appear concerned that President Trump's pick to be the next director of national intelligence repeatedly refused to clearly state that President Biden won the 2020 election during his confirmation hearing on Wednesday. ABC's political director Avery Harper with more.
8: Listen, I think it is incredibly striking that potentially the next director of national intelligence could not answer the question of whether or not Joe Biden won the 2020 election. Instead, we saw him say that, the president was certified and became the president of the United States. And that's careful language that we've seen those who are Trump allies use repeatedly.

0: repeatedly in respect to the 2020 election, which we know remains an incredibly important topic for the president of the United States.
1: Meanwhile, that wasn't the only confirmation hearing that was happening on Wednesday. Elsewhere on Capitol Hill, Acting Attorney General Todd Blanche faced 5 hours of sharp questions from the Senate Judiciary Committee as he looks to get the job full time.
2: Democrats argued that Blanche abandoned the basic principles he picked up as a career prosecutor in New York when he began working for Trump, pointing to the alleged weaponization of the Department of Justice, the botched release of the Epstein

0: and announced scuttled plan to create a fund for January 6th defendants, Senator Adam Schiff of California.
1: What happened to the prosecutor people had respect for? What happened to the prosecutor who once respected the rule of law?
2: I am the same exact person I was.
0: Blanche needs the vote of every Republican on the committee for his nomination to move forward. Peter Arlamus, ABC News.
3: President Trump announces a large investment in national security as the U.S. conducts new strikes on Iran. He spoke at the Pennsylvania Defense and Innovation Summit on Wednesday.
4: We're clearing every obstacle to building the defense industrial base.
3: The president touted a $10 billion investment in Pennsylvania's defense industrial base. He says that that state will play a key role in, quote, building the arsenal of freedom. Meanwhile, earlier on Wednesday, U.S. Central Command announced that it had started conducting an additional round of strikes on Iran. And President Trump made some new comments about what he believes should occur in the Middle East.
5: We heard from the president in an interview that he did with Fox News, the president again putting that threat on the table to go after infrastructure in Iran. The president also had told Fox News that he wants to see Israeli forces get out of southern Lebanon and to see the Syrian government get more involved. He said that if the Israeli troops had left there, it could free up the U.S. and Israel to focus more on the situation right now with Iran.
3: That was ABC's Karen Travers reporting. Massachusetts is handing out more than 5,000 free internet-enabled devices to 45 organizations through the Connected and Online program. The Healey administration says the initiative is federally funded and it aims to increase digital connectivity across the state by providing access to the devices through lending programs at publicly accessible locations. If you want to be a good surfer, you got to learn while you're young, and that's exactly what's going on right now at Nantasket Beach. WBZ's Jim McKay tells us that youth surfing academies are in full swing this summer.
6: So we really work on paddle techniques. 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
7: Ronnie Lees is the surf school manager at Northeast Surfing, based right here in Hull.
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6: 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You're a certified lifeguard as well.
7: And of course, let us not forget, we're having a little fun along the way.
8: What do you like most about it?
9: I'm not sure.
8: Not sure? You having fun though? You're learning a lot?
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8: Awesome.
7: The youth camps are in full swing, but Northeast Surfing will teach people of all ages how to surf. Everything around the water is so important when it comes to safety. So if you wanted a crash course on how to surf, this is it.
6: We're showing them all the techniques of surfing.
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2: Traffic and weather together. 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All-wheel drive. Traffic on the threes.
3: It's 1223 looking north of town. You're going to slow down significantly on 93. Southbound, triple lane closure 128 to Montvale Ave. A brief work crew delay southbound in Medford at Route 60. And then a slow go northbound Roosevelt Circle to Spot Pond with a minor delay at Commerce Way. Route 3 south, you're down to one right lane for overnight paving and reducing speed Lowell connector down past Concord Road in Billerica. 495 both ways at Route 28, northbound Ward Hill to Route 125 in Haverhill, both ways in Merrimack at Broad Street. Work crews, no delays. However, 495 north before 93, a multi-vehicle crash involving a motorcycle blocks two lanes and jams things up. 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Steve Perez, WBZ Traffic on the threes.
2: Here's the four-day WBZ AccuWeather forecast.
4: Warmth and uncomfortable humidity remain in place early this morning under a mostly clear sky with lows from 75 to 80, followed by hazy sun and clouds today. It's another hot day with the humidity dropping off for the afternoon, but there can still be a spotty late day or early evening thunderstorm with a high of 93 ahead of a partly cloudy Wednesday night and a low of 72. Thursday does bring in lower humidity with another mix of sun and clouds. There could still be a late day or evening thunderstorm for some north of the city with a high of 92. Then low humidity under sun Friday, high 87, with afternoon showers and thunderstorms Saturday, high 77. I'm AccuWeather meteorologist LaTroy Thornton, WBZ Boston's News Radio.
5: Cars have been racing through Blue Hills Reservation in Quincy, and that's forced action. And a plan is now being rolled out for weekend road closures there, WBZ's James Rojas explains.
6: The Blue Hills are alive with the sound of music, and unfortunately for neighbors, the sounds of speeding cars and motorcycles with loud mufflers, especially here on Wapatuck Road. That's why a seasonal pilot closure is planned for the summer. This comes after neighbors living alongside Blue Hills Reservation have repeatedly brought up issues of fast, unsafe drivers and motorcycle riders roaring through here. Colin lives nearby.
7: Once the mufflers start get changing and they start making them so loud, it just sort of, you start recognizing that they're going 90, 100 miles an hour in a what, I don't know, 30 mile an hour zone.
6: DCR says it will be closing Wapatuck and Chickatobit roads Friday evenings through Sunday evenings for the public well-being and safety. In Quincy, James Rojas, WBZ, Boston's News Radio.
5: A new presidential memoir is coming out later this year.
8: Former President Joe Biden talks about his decision to not run for re-election, among other topics, in a new memoir. The book is called Promise Me America, and Biden released a video to accompany his announcement.
9: It's about the challenge we face as a nation, about the decisions I made, and why I made them. Leading the country through COVID, rebuilding our economy, and restoring our democracy after the attack on January 6th. Ending our nation's longest war in Afghanistan, strengthening NATO, and supporting Ukraine. It's about why I chose to run for re-election. And why I chose to step aside.
8: Promise Me America will be released November 17th. Donna Water, Washington.
5: Nearly two dozen pieces of baseball and presidential history have fetched some big bucks on the auction block. Matt Mattinson explains.
10: A collection of baseballs autographed by every president since Theodore Roosevelt sold for more than $3 million on Tuesday. Hunt Auction says the co-signer collected the balls for over 30 years. All have been deemed authentic, and some include letters detailing their history. I'm Matt Mattinson.
5: The latest on the top stories, plus a check of traffic and weather coming up next. I'm Dan Watkins, WBZ Boston's News Radio.
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16: Good morning, I'm Dan Watkins. Here's what's happening. The mother of a teenager who was in a car that barely avoided crashing into a wrong-way driver in Northboro is calling for more safety research. This happened on Route 290 Tuesday night.
17: Karen Patilano says she personally has encountered two different drivers trying to enter the 290 ramp in the wrong direction in the last year.
18: And I don't drive that much. I work at home.
17: Most recently on Monday, she says a car came straight at her on the exit ramp, clearly labeled one way.
18: When I just blared on the horn and they finally stopped and backed up.
17: WBZ has reported on at least 5 wrong-way crashes in Massachusetts since May 6th, the day state police trooper Kevin Trainer was killed by a wrong-way driver. A new report released Wednesday by the Essex County DA said that driver, Hernan Marrero, had a blood alcohol level twice the legal limit, and that between 9:20 and 12:53, Marrero was served a total of 9 alcoholic drinks at a Saugus restaurant.
16: And that was WBZ-TV's Christina Rex reporting. According to the Boston Globe, Tuesday's incident in Northboro sent 3 people to the hospital with minor injuries. After years of advocacy by sexual abuse survivors, the state's closed a legal loophole as part of the yearly budget. WBZ's Madison Rogers explains.
19: It's something North Shore Senator Joan Lovely says she's fought for years. Even though the age of consent is 16 in Massachusetts, 16 and 17-year-olds can no longer consent to a sexual relationship with a mandated reporter or adults with power over them.
20: And we've seen all too often where we'll see a teacher or a coach or someone in a position of authority or trust that will take advantage of a 16-year-old, 17-year-old.
19: And even if the grooming started years earlier, she was 16, she said yes, has been a valid argument in court.
20: Now it is an actionable offense, and criminal charges will be pressed.
19: Herself a survivor of abuse, Lovely says this has been one of the most personal and important fights of her career. Madison Rogers, WBZ, Boston's News Radio.
16: In the Middle East, it was another day of sustained U.S. airstrikes against Iran on Wednesday. ABC's Louis Martinez explains what the U.S. is trying to accomplish.
21: And there is a message here. The message is that the United States is going to continue to strike at these targets that have focused on attacking commercial ships that are transiting in and out of the Strait of Hormuz. And the message here is that the United States wants to see that end. They want to see a total end to those kinds of attacks on commercial shipping.
16: The American military says it fired the missiles to disable an oil tanker that was trying to breach the reimposed blockade on Iranian ports, while Iranian officials say that Wednesday's strikes hit an army barracks, killed at least 7 troops, and wounded hundreds of people across the country. Coming up, the Massachusetts millionaire's tax could soon be put to use. We'll explain next.
2: 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All-wheel drive. Traffic on the threes.
3: It is 12:33, and we're going to look west of the city where the Pike has roadwork both ways at the Charlton Service Plazas. You're at the speed limit there. We're seeing some delays both ways between the supermarket overpass and Newton Corner and westbound work zone at 290, a brief delay there. 128 south and Weston, the ramp to the Mass Pike is closed. 495 south of work crew by the Pike and Hopkinton, no delay. Minor delays, Route 2 west, roadwork at 190, both ways between Jackson Road and Route 111, as well as eastbound after 495. 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Mostly clear sky, 71 degrees. Steve Perez, WBZ traffic on the threes.
2: Here's the four-day WBZ AccuWeather forecast.
4: Expect a mainly clear early morning, quite warm and humid as well, with lows from 75 to 80, then clouds and some hazy sun later today. Another hot day with lowering humidity in the afternoon, but still the risk for a late day or early evening thunderstorm, the high 93. Then it stays warm Wednesday night with some clouds and a low of 72, followed by low humidity on Thursday under a blend of sun and clouds. There could still be a late day or evening thunderstorm north of the city with a high of 82, but temperatures drop off a bit for Friday with plenty of sun, low humidity, and a high of 87, with afternoon and showers in a thunderstorm Saturday, high 77. I'm AccuWeather meteorologist LaTroy Thornton, WBZ, Boston's News Radio.
16: Governor Healey gets the ball rolling on more money for students statewide.
0: This is important. Our cities and towns need the help.
1: Governor Healey announcing a proposed supplemental budget which would spread $100 million across the state's school districts.
0: It's flexible funding, it's supported by fair share revenue, and it will allow and help districts respond to students' needs and local needs.
1: $100 million means about $112 extra dollars per student in the Bay State.
0: It'll help us keep our teachers, paraprofessionals, and mental health counselors in place for our kids. It will help our schools avoid cutting the programs and services that they need and deliver every day for our students. And it'll help districts purchase high-quality instructional materials so that every student in Massachusetts has access to the best tools to learn.
1: The supplemental budget still needs approval from the state legislature. From outside the State House, I'm Jared Brosnan, WBZ Boston's News Radio.
16: We're hearing from one of the Good Samaritan rescuers who came to the aid of a sinking boat in the San Francisco Bay on Tuesday. At least one person died in the tragedy. ABC's Alex Stone with the latest.
22: Justin Marceline is a longshoreman who was out fishing for halibut when he and his captain saw the boat in trouble. They raced over to find mainly elderly victims in the water and others stuck inside the sinking boat.
23: People were banging on the windows trying to get out.
22: He says they were unable to break the windows and had to focus on those who were in the water who were too tired to keep swimming. He says conditions were terrible.
23: Bad conditions out there. For a bad situation.
22: He says he promised those he pulled out of the water he wasn't going to let them go. Alex Stone, ABC News.
16: Argentina's quest to become the first repeat World Cup champion in over 60 years continues as they rallied to beat England 2-1 on Wednesday.
24: Lautaro Martinez! Stoppage time! Go ahead, goal for Argentina!
16: The call on Fox Sports as Argentina completes the comeback. They were down 1-0 in the 85th minute before scoring two quick goals to take the lead. They'll face Spain in the final on Sunday. Meanwhile, the World Cup is getting more and more kids interested in soccer. WBZ's Heil Schaffel explains.
25: So I would say the growth has been pretty steady over the past kind of 10 or so years. What I see happening the most is the enthusiasm for it.
26: Jason Braga is the vice president of the New England Football Club. He says kids used to see soccer as just a kind of pastime, but this summer they're getting into it as a sport on the pro level, following favorite teams and players.
25: I see the passion a lot more.
26: The club is building two new facilities, one in Mansfield and another in Taunton. The goal is to turn that interest into more young kids signing up for classes. The youth development system here is much different than in Europe. There, hundreds of pro soccer teams fund entire soccer academies that are free to attend, leading to a glut of talent.
25: We just in this country don't have that professional model that can subsidize at a large enough scale.
26: Here it's pay to play, sometimes $4,000 or $5,000 or more to join a local club for a year. Kyle Schaffel, WBZ, Boston's News Radio.
16: Coming up, neighbors in Saugus say their water bills are out of control, and it's still not clear why. That story and more next.
5: Monday, it was a dozen state attorneys general. Now it's the Writers Guild of America suing Paramount Skydance, hoping to stop its $110 billion buyout of Warner Brothers Discovery. The group says the deal that would bring together two of Hollywood's five legacy studios, along with a host of TV operations, would harm competition in the markets for film and television writing. The lawsuits from the states and the Writers Guild are the most sizable opposition to a merger that's already won federal clearance. Amid the outbreak of a parasite that causes severe diarrhea and has sickened thousands of people across the U.S., Taco Bell has removed some ingredients at select restaurants as a precaution. Although there is no confirmed link to any specific ingredient or supplier, the outbreak may be tied to contaminated lettuce or salad greens. Michigan appears to be the epicenter of the outbreak, but so far more than 30 states have reported infections in the past 2 weeks. Andrew O'Day, Bloomberg Business on WBZ, Boston's News Radio.
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16: One more night off for the Red Sox tonight before they resume their season. The Sox went into the All-Star break riding a nine-game winning streak. They have a doubleheader with the Rays Friday at Fenway. The NHL will reveal their full schedule for the upcoming season this afternoon. The league announced yesterday that the Bruins will open up their campaign on September 29th against the Rangers at TD Garden. Argentina is heading back to the World Cup final after rallying to beat England yesterday 2-1. Argentina was trailing 1-0 in the 85th minute before scoring a pair of quick goals to take control of the match. They'll face Spain in the final on Sunday. And the fourth major on the golf calendar, the Open Championship, gets underway today at Royal Birkdale in England. Dan Watkins, WBZ Boston's News Radio.
29: 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All-wheel drive. Traffic on the threes.
2: It's 12:43, taking a look downtown, 93 South. You're going to slow down a bit. Double right lane closure from the carpool lane through the O'Neill Tunnel, closing exit 16B to Purchase Street. Northbound, a double left through the O'Neill, closes 15B to Mass Ave. On the Pike, you're down to one lane and moving slowly eastbound, Market Street to Comm Ave. And now westbound, Copley Square to Everett Street. You're well under the speed limit, but it was a parking lot for well over an hour due to a crash at Kenmore Square that was jamming things up and grinding things to a halt. That has improved significantly, but still a slow go. 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Steve Perez, WBZ traffic on the threes.
29: Here's the four-day WBZ AccuWeather forecast.
3: Warmth and humidity continue early this morning with a clear sky much of the time, breezy conditions and lows from 75 to 80, and it stays gusty and hot later today, although the humidity drops off a bit in the afternoon under clouds and hazy sun. There can be a late day or evening thunderstorm for some with a high of 93, with just some clouds for the rest of Wednesday night and a low of 72. Stays hot into Thursday, but the humidity looks to be low with a mix of sun and clouds. There could still be a late day or evening thunderstorm north of the city, the high 92, then sunny and warm Friday, high 87, with afternoon showers and a thunderstorm Saturday, high 77. I'm AccuWeather meteorologist LaTroy Thornton, WBZ Boston's News Radio.
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16: Good morning, I'm Dan Watkins. Here's what's happening. The Essex County DA's office is out with their final report on the wrong-way crash that killed Massachusetts State Trooper Kevin Traynor this past May. WBZ's Brooke McCarthy with details.
4: The report from the Essex County DA's office says 50-year-old Hernan Marrero of Roslindale consumed 10 drinks at restaurants in Waltham and Saugus before heading the wrong way on Route 1 in the early hours of May 6. Trooper Kevin Traynor collided head-on with Marrero in Linfield and both were killed. The report says Marrero also had antidepressants in his bloodstream and his blood alcohol level was more than twice the legal limit. The DA's office says charges against the established that served him are not sustainable. DA Paul Tucker says, quote, "This tragic incident serves as a reminder of the profound risks our first responders face every day in order to preserve peace and maintain public safety." Brooke McCarthy, WBZ Boston's News Radio.
16: Saugus residents have been dealing with water woes as they try to get answers for skyrocketing utility bills. WBZ's James Rojas says this has been going on for months now.
12: After the installation of new digital smart water meters in Saugus, folks like Michael Fauci have been seeing their water bills soar and their money go down the drain.
13: One of them went from an average of $600 a month to $2,800. Yeah. Biannual. So that's an astronomical jump.
12: He also calls it outrageous, as well as the lack of answers as to why, now that the town is 4 months into an audit.
13: There's no way in the world we're using 800 gallons in one day, because I got that on the water usage app that they have on the phone.
12: Board of Selectmen Anthony Cogliano says giving people an answer that meters tend to run slower than faster as they get older is simply not true, adding that as a town, they need to be better than that. In Saugus, James Rojas, WBZ, Boston's News Radio.
16: And WBZ has reached out to the town manager for comment. A new policy is going into effect at the Pentagon as Secretary of Defense Pete Hegseth announced that troops will be tested annually for their testosterone levels. ABC's Peter Haralambos reports it's a significant shift on a health issue that's gained momentum in recent years.
14: Under the new policy, service members aged 30 and older will receive annual testosterone screenings as part of their routine health assessments. And those diagnosed with a testosterone deficiency will have the option to undergo testosterone replacement therapy. Low testosterone levels have long been a concern in the military, though doctors have raised concerns that the online popularity of the therapy could lead to overprescribing. Peter Haralambos, ABC News.
16: Elsewhere in Washington, there's some Senate pushback on President Trump's pick to be the next attorney general.
0: Acting Attorney General Todd Blanche faced questions from skeptical senators in his confirmation hearing. Blanche was asked about

0: out a fund that would compensate allies of President Trump and a tax immunity deal for the president.
1: There is no weaponization fund. The weaponization fund is dead. It's not moving forward.
0: Texas Republican John Cornyn is skeptical.
2: Just to be clear, the president of the United States, who is a plaintiff in this lawsuit, has not agreed in writing to delete the weaponization fund, and there's no guarantee that he or one of the other plaintiffs might raise that issue by way of a lawsuit and a breach of contract lawsuit in the future.
0: Cornyn has not committed his support for Blanche. Following the death of South Carolina's Lindsey Graham, there are 11 Republicans and 10 Democrats on the Senate Judiciary Committee. If even one Republican on that committee votes no on Blanche, the nomination would be rejected. Ed Donahue, Washington.
3: It's the hottest time of the year, and a health expert is raising awareness about dehydration in seniors. Dr. Ronan Factora with the Cleveland Clinic says seniors already have less water in their body because the amount goes down as you age. The doctor says that elder Americans can't afford to lose as much as the rest of the population.
4: Don't overdo it. You know, the work is always going to be there. You don't want to be in a situation where you suffer heat stroke, you get dehydrated, and you end up in the hospital, because for people who are older, that can end up with a lot of different complications.
3: He adds that some older adults may take certain medications that can make it harder for the body to regulate temperature and recognize thirst. Dr. Factora emphasizes that seniors should drink plenty of water throughout the day and take breaks from the heat. Stats show that dehydration is one of the top causes for hospital admission for older adults. Meanwhile, a new blood test could help determine whether someone will develop Alzheimer's disease. The AP's Donna Warder with more on work out of the Mass General Brigham Neuroscience Institute.
5: In the study, doctors tested for the presence of a brain protein called p-tau-217, which helps fuel Alzheimer's. Dr. Risa Sperling is with Mass General Brigham Neuroscience Institute.
6: We found that people who have very high levels of this blood test abnormality, p-tau-217, were very likely to progress over time. So 38% of them progressed to impairment within 5 years, and actually up to 78% within 10 years.
5: But Sperling says it's too soon for healthy people to get the blood test, which is now used to help diagnose people who are experiencing cognitive problems. I'm Donna Warder.
3: The Norfolk County Sheriff's Office and Stoughton Police Department are planning a blood drive for Boston Children's Hospital next month. The hospital's bloodmobile will be taking donations at the Stoughton Police Headquarters on Wednesday, August 5th. Anyone interested can schedule an appointment on the Boston Children's Hospital's website. Traffic and weather next.
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13: Hello and welcome. This is the WBZ Book Club. Wanted to give props to a new book coming out this summer by two local authors, Brad Newberry, president and CEO of the National Medical Education and Training Center, and his daughter, Kira Newberry, an emergency medical professional in her own right with a background in psychology. The book coming out is called The Saved Effect, True Stories of Lives Reclaimed by People Who Were Ready to Act. The book features true stories of how a single moment can change fate, preserving the years, memories, and generations that follow. Stories not just of survival, but of life restored. A book that honors the bystanders, first responders, medical professionals, and ordinary folks who choose to act selflessly to make the difference that is often felt for a lifetime. The book is called The Saved Effect by Brad and Kira Newberry. Another fine contribution from local authors. And that's the Book Club, WBZ, Boston's News Radio.
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14: It's 12:53. We're going to look south to the city where the expressway, the southbound side, the right lane is blocked by a single car crash after Columbia Road. Stay to the left getting by. You should be just fine. Not a major delay, but there they are. 95 North, a work crew with a minor delay. Route 1 up to Coney Street. Route 3 slows a bit for road work southbound at Route 139. And then both ways at Derby Street, there's a work crew, but no delay. 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Steve Perez, WBZ traffic on the threes.
7: Here's the four-day WBZ AccuWeather forecast.
15: Warmth and uncomfortable humidity remain in place early this morning under a mostly clear sky with lows from 75 to 80, followed by hazy sun and clouds today. It's another hot day with the humidity dropping off for the afternoon, but there can still be a spotty late day or early evening thunderstorm with a high of 93 ahead of a partly cloudy Wednesday night and a low of 72. Thursday does bring in lower humidity with another mix of sun and clouds. There could still be a late day or evening thunderstorm for some north of the city with a high of 92. Then low humidity under sun Friday, high 87, with afternoon showers and thunderstorms Saturday, high 77. I'm AccuWeather meteorologist LaTroy Thornton, WBZ, Boston's News Radio.
16: We've been telling you a lot about local air quality alerts due to northern wildfires in Canada, but it appears that what we're dealing with here in the Northeast is nothing compared to what's going on in Minnesota right now.
17: We have 12 or so wildfires burning in the Minnesota area, but there are 830 wildfires burning in Canada in forested, heavily wooded areas. That's really producing an extraordinary amount of smoke. That smoke is being picked up by the jet stream and it's being shifted out towards the United States. There are some populated areas, big populated areas, dealing with very poor air quality. So what we're seeing right now, anywhere from Duluth to Marquette, over into Marathon, down into areas of Green Bay, some of the worst air quality in the world right now.
16: That was ABC meteorologist Leslie Lopez with that report. One of the most highly anticipated movies of the year is hitting theaters this week. Christopher Nolan's The Odyssey is looking to get off to a huge start at the box office.
18: Who's looking after your wife and son?
19: Do you see?
18: My dad is coming home.
20: The film is expected to make between $90 and $100 million in its debut. If it hits $100 million, it would be the third to do so this year after Toy Story 5 and the Super Mario Galaxy movie. The film is the first ever to be entirely shot with IMAX cameras and will benefit financially from premium format options, including 70mm screens. I'm at Mattinson.
16: Fans of the Caped Crusader are going to have to wait a little bit longer to see Robert Pattinson's Batman hit the big screen again. WBZ's Shane Stokes explains.
21: Director Matt Reeves has announced that his much-anticipated film, The Batman Part 2, has been delayed yet again and will now be hitting theaters on February 18th, 2028. This delay follows several previous delays as the film was originally set to be released back in late 2025, but was pushed back due to the 2023 writers and actors strikes. This time around, the film is being delayed in order to give Reeves additional time in post-production to work on the film. However, Reeves did share a new look at the movie by posting camera test footage on his Vimeo account that shows Robert Pattinson donning the cape and cowl once again while stoically standing about in a snowy scene. The teaser then ends by showing us the new logo for the film, which is a bat symbol with a Roman numeral 2 hovering above it. The film is also set to star Scarlett Johansson, Sebastian Stan, and Brian Tyree Henry. Shane Stokes, WBZ, Boston's News Radio.
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26: From ABC News, I'm Mike Tabusky. Southern Texas is continuing to be lashed with torrential rain, which is falling on already saturated land and creating a flash flooding threat. Uvalde resident Jeremiah David Sanford says it's bad where he is, but it's worse north of San Antonio.
27: Obviously, it is flooding, but we're not in the same type of plane, so I'm not worried like as in a Kerrville situation of mass casualty and all of that good stuff. I think it's going to be more so the rebuilding.
26: Dozens of counties across Texas are under disaster declarations. Meanwhile, it's going to be another couple days of poor air quality for the Northeast and parts of the upper Midwest. Officials there are urging those with respiratory issues to stay inside if they can. It's all sparked by those Canadian wildfires. Premier Doug Ford speaking.
28: Our government will not spare a penny to keep people safe. Last year, we added 100 new firefighting personnel, and this year we've added nearly 70 more.
26: That smoke is expected to blanket cities as far away as Washington, D.C., where President Trump is scheduled to deliver a primetime address at the White House tonight. The topic, supposedly new information about the 2020 election. Republican Senator John Thune speaking with ABC.
29: I don't know what he's going to say. Only thing I can tell you is we are focused on the 2026 election. At least I am, and I think most of my colleagues are.
26: Senate Minority Leader Chuck Schumer raising alarm about the speech, concerned it will cast doubt on the midterms.
30: Well, we're very worried about the White House. They know they can't win the election fair and square. They know the American people are against them. They know that the American people in the House and Senate are favoring our candidates. So we don't put it past them to try whatever they can, but we are prepared.
26: The Trump administration has leveled new 25% tariffs on Brazil with carve-outs for goods that can't be made in the U.S., like beef, coffee, and orange juice. It's the first new tariff from the White House since the Supreme Court struck down their tariff policies. 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
16: Good morning. I'm Dan Watkins. Here's what's happening. Air quality alerts in Massachusetts continue through Thursday for the entire state. Officials say that the air quality index for Boston and the rest of Massachusetts is unhealthy for sensitive groups. Most of the Northeast is impacted by this, as wildfire smoke from Canada is to blame. New York State Health Commissioner Dr. James McDonald says smoky air can impact everyone, not just those with underlying health conditions.
31: These particles, when they get into our system, get all the way down into our lungs, all the way down into our tiny breathing tubes, and even up next to our microscopic balloons, the alveoli, where we breathe, and they can cause inflammation. When they cause inflammation, that can make the individuals have asthma, get into an asthma attack, and other people who have heart disease and lung disease have trouble with their underlying disease.
3: He suggests staying indoors, keeping windows closed, and wearing a mask outside to protect against the smoke particles. Coming up, Governor Healey continues to bang the drum for ICE reform following the recent fatal shooting in Maine. We'll hear from her next.
25: 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All-wheel drive. Traffic on the threes.
5: It is 103. We'll take a look downtown. You're going to reduce speed just a bit on both sides of 93. The southbound side, a double right lane closure from the carpool lane, which is closed, over the Zakin Bridge through the O'Neill, closing 16B to Purchase Street. Northbound through the O'Neill Tunnel, a double left lane closure, closing 15B to Mass Ave. On the Pike, you're down to one lane, moving slowly in both directions, eastbound from Market Street to Comm Ave, and westbound from Copley Square to Everett Street. Airport Tunnels, Ted Williams East, you're going to reduce speed or right lane closure there. There was a crash in the mix. It was heavy getting through. That has improved significantly. 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Mostly clear sky, 71 degrees. Steve Perez, WBZ, traffic on the threes.
25: Here's the four-day WBZ AccuWeather forecast.
6: Expect a mainly clear early morning, quite warm and humid as well, with lows from 75 to 80, then clouds and some hazy sun later today. Another hot day with lowering humidity in the afternoon, but still the risk for a late day or early evening thunderstorm, the high 93. Then it stays warm Wednesday night with some clouds and a low of 72, followed by low humidity on Thursday under a blend of sun and clouds. There could still be a late day or evening thunderstorm north of the city with a high of 82, but temperatures drop off a bit for Friday with plenty of sun, low humidity, and a high of 87, with afternoon and showers in a thunderstorm Saturday, high 77. I'm AccuWeather meteorologist LaTroy Thornton, WBZ, Boston's News Radio.
3: Reaction continues to pour in following the fatal ICE shooting in Maine this week. WBZ's Jared Brosnan with more.
8: Governor Maura Healey is slamming ICE in the wake of this week's fatal shooting in Maine.
9: It's outrageous. It is outrageous what is happening. And Americans and people in Massachusetts need to be outraged at what is going on.
8: Healey has disavowed ICE tactics in the Commonwealth and beyond.
9: We have masked agents going to people's homes at 5 a.m. in the morning in Massachusetts. So this isn't an issue limited to Maine or other parts of the country or Texas where we saw the killing last week. This is about Massachusetts. It's about Massachusetts public safety.
8: She also used the moment to criticize her opponents Mike Minogue and Brian Shortsleeve in the upcoming gubernatorial race.
9: And if you don't stand against ICE and if you don't stand against Donald Trump, then you can't be and shouldn't be governor of Massachusetts.
8: Jared Brosnan, WBZ, Boston's News Radio.
3: And we've reached out to both Republican campaigns for comment. In a statement, the Shortsleeve campaign is firing back at the governor, saying in part, quote, "We need to enforce our laws and do it by the books, but Maura Healey's way has led to a massive economic and humanitarian disaster." Meanwhile, President Trump says he wants ICE officers to continue traffic stops, which runs counter to the suspension of the tactic that was announced on Tuesday following those recent fatal shootings in Maine and Texas. The president posting on social media that ICE is, quote, doing a great job, and he says to remove criminals let into the country, quote, "We must be strong, tough, and smart, and we cannot give up one of ICE's most important and effective crime-fighting tools, the traffic stop." Homeland Security Secretary Mark Wayne Mullen responded by saying later on Wednesday that people illegally in the country would be arrested and deported wherever they are, but he didn't specify anything about traffic stops. The water watchers are coming to pools, lakes, and beaches along the North Shore. WBZ's Heil Schaffel explains what that is.
10: As kids flock to swimming pools during this hot weather, they'll have a couple more eyeballs on them, at least on the North Shore.
11: So for us, it's all about protecting kids from drowning, which is preventable.
10: The North Shore YMCA is handing out branded badges to adults who visit their swimming pools as part of their Water Watcher campaign. Executive Director Kathleen Walsh says anyone wearing the badge will be expected to keep two eyes on the pool.
11: So we've established this partnership with parents and guardians to make sure that someone is always watching their child.
10: And not on their phones, friends, or anything else. Walsh says close to 90% of drownings could be prevented with more supervision. She's hoping the campaign spreads outside the YMCA to any place kids are swimming this summer.
11: So if someone's hosting a pool party or doing a family reunion on a lake, there's always adults assigned specifically to the water.
10: Kyle Schaffel, WBZ, Boston's News Radio.
3: Ahead of sports, Argentina is heading back to the World Cup final.
12: Argentina do it again! And they set it A with Spain Sunday in New Jersey in the World Cup final!
16: final call on Fox Sports Wednesday as Argentina rallied down 1-0 in the 85th minute to shock England with a 2-1 victory in the semifinal. Argentina and Spain will square off Sunday afternoon at MetLife Stadium in New Jersey. Coming up, asking for federal help following the recent sewage outbreak in the Merrimack River. Details next.
0: On Capitol Hill, the head of the Consumer Financial Protection Bureau will face the House Financial Services Committee today and the Senate Banking Committee tomorrow to defend his overhaul of the agency. Russell Vaught's handling of the Bureau's enforcement work is likely to draw scrutiny amid evidence that it interceded in ways that appeared to benefit big businesses at the expense of consumers. Vaught and his deputies have dropped more than three dozen lawsuits and settlements initiated by prior administrations. United Airlines posts earnings today, and although the higher airfares it's charging usually would benefit the bottom line, it may not do so this time amid record high fuel costs as well as higher labor costs. The market will listen closely for clues about how the traveling public is faring, especially higher income travelers willing to pay premium, who've become a bigger part of the industry's financial model and are seen as at least somewhat insulated from the larger economic malaise. Andrew O'Day, Bloomberg Business on WBZ, Boston's News Radio.
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15: Hello there, with the WBZ Book Club, I'm Jordan Rich, here to tell you about a collection of short stories called Infernal Tramps, Tales of Weird Terror by Alex Grass. He's written three novels, but this is a short story collection with one bizarre tale after another, told with a great deal of imagination, impressive use of vocabulary and dialogue, and some unforgettable characters. An antique spiked collar transforms Philadelphia into a city that worships a dead dog. In another tale, a boy discovers his father's secret dungeon below their family funeral home, and you can just imagine what's going on there. We have a warden of a penal colony offering to pardon a murderer, but only if he can find the antidote to the poison the warden has given him. Shades of H.P. Lovecraft, Stephen King, Edgar Allan Poe, really clever stuff. And some of the stories are just a couple of pages long. Very impressive that an author like Alex Grass can do so much with so few words. Infernal Tramps, Tales of Weird Terror by author Alex Grass. And that is The Book Club, WBZ, Boston's News Radio.
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16: Red Sox have one more day off before their schedule picks back up on Friday with a doubleheader against the Rays.
3: The second half of the MLB season gets started tonight with a one-game slate. The Phillies play the Mets at 7. At the World Cup, Argentina's quest to become the first repeat champion in over 60 years continues as they rallied to beat England 2-1 in yesterday's semifinal match. Argentina was down 1-0 in the 85th minute before scoring two quick goals to take the lead. They'll face Spain in the final on Sunday. And the fourth and final major of the golf

0: season. The Open Championship tees off this morning at Royal Birkdale. Scotty Scheffler is the defending champ. Dan Watkins, WBZ Boston's News Radio.
1: Traffic and weather together. 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All-wheel drive. Traffic on the threes.
2: It's 1:13. We're looking west of the city where the Pike has work crews both ways between the Charlton Service Plazas. No real delay there. And then you're going to reduce speed just a bit with work in both directions between Newton Corner and the Supermarket Overpass. A brief delay westbound at 290. 128 south and west in the ramp to the Pike is closed. Route 2 westbound, slow down with work at 190. And watch for work crews both ways between Jackson Road and Devons and Route 111 and then eastbound after 495. 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Mostly clear skies, 71 degrees. Steve Perez, WBZ, traffic on the threes.
1: Here's the four-day WBZ AccuWeather forecast.
3: Warmth and humidity continue early this morning with a clear sky much of the time, breezy conditions and lows from 75 to 80, and it stays gusty and hot later today, although the humidity drops off a bit in the afternoon under clouds and hazy sun. There can be a late day or evening thunderstorm for some with a high of 93, with just some clouds for the rest of Wednesday night and a low of 72. It stays hot into Thursday, but the humidity looks to be low with a mix of sun and clouds. There could still be a late day or evening thunderstorm north of the city, the high 92, then sunny and warm Friday, high 87, with afternoon showers and a thunderstorm Saturday, high 77. I'm AccuWeather meteorologist LaTroy Thornton, WBZ Boston's News Radio.
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0: Good morning, I'm Dan Watkins. Here's what's happening. A beloved cafe with a special mission in Peabody is closing its doors at the end of the month. WBZ's Jay Willette spoke with management as they get ready to serve those final cups of Joe.
4: Breaking Grounds Cafe, a North Shore institution that has spent 9 years providing job training and employment opportunities for people with disabilities and autism, will serve its last cup of coffee on July 31st.
5: We always joke Breaking Grounds was never breaking even.
4: Tim Brown is Chief Innovation and Strategy Officer at Northeast ARC, the nonprofit that operates the cafe. He says rising costs in an uncertain state and federal funding landscape made the closure unavoidable.
5: I cannot thank our customers enough. We had a fire a couple years ago that closed us down for 4 months, and the community rallied and supported us.
4: Northeast ARC says its commitment to job training remains unchanged, and existing Breaking Grounds employees will have the opportunity to apply for other positions within the organization.
6: It was worth every single bit of effort that I put into it.
4: Jay Willette, WBZ, Boston's News Radio.
0: Following that sewage leak earlier this month that caused massive problems in the Merrimack River, local lawmakers are asking for federal help. Representatives Seth Moulton and Lori Trahan are calling on the Trump administration for assistance after what Moulton calls a, quote, true regional disaster. Trahan says that the cost can't be shouldered by Massachusetts alone, writing a letter to the head of the EPA seeking long-term funding to replace aging water infrastructure, rapid response dollars for emergencies like this one, and restored grant funding. Along with the reps, Senators Markey and Warren have filed a bill that would amend federal policy to allow towns like Haverhill to apply for emergency grants during similar spills. In Washington, some Democrats appear concerned that President Trump's pick to be the next director of national intelligence repeatedly refused to clearly state that President Biden won the 2020 election during his confirmation hearing on Wednesday. ABC's political director Avery Harper with more.
7: Listen, I think it is incredibly striking that potentially the next director of national intelligence could not answer the question of whether or not Joe Biden won the 2020 election. Instead, we saw him say that, the president was certified and became the president of the United States. And that's careful language that we've seen those who are Trump allies use repeatedly in respect to the 2020 election, which we know remains an incredibly important topic for the president of the United States.
0: Meanwhile, that wasn't the only confirmation hearing that was happening on Wednesday. Elsewhere on Capitol Hill, Acting Attorney General Todd Blanche faced 5 hours of sharp questions from the Senate Judiciary Committee as he looks to get the job full time.
8: Democrats argued that Blanche abandoned the basic principles he picked up as a career prosecutor in New York when he began working for Trump. pointing to the alleged weaponization of the Department of Justice, the botched release of the Epstein files, and the now scuttled plan to create a fund for January 6th defendants, Senator Adam Schiff of California.
9: What happened to the prosecutor people had respect for? What happened to the prosecutor who once respected the rule of law?
10: I am the same exact person I was.
8: Blanche needs the vote of every Republican on the committee for his nomination to move forward. Peter Harlamus, ABC News.
0: President Trump announces a large investment in national security as the U.S. conducts new strikes on Iran. He spoke at the Pennsylvania Defense and Innovation Summit.

0: base. He says that that state will play a key role in, quote, building the arsenal of freedom. Meanwhile, earlier on Wednesday, U.S. Central Command announced that it had started conducting an additional round of strikes on Iran. And President Trump made some new comments about what he believes should occur in the Middle East.
1: We heard from the president in an interview that he did with Fox News, the president again putting that threat on the table to go after infrastructure in Iran. The president also had told Fox News that he wants to see Israeli forces get out of southern Lebanon and to see the Syrian government get more involved. He said that if the Israeli troops had left there, it could free up the U.S. and Israel to focus more on the situation right now with Iran.
0: That was ABC's Karen Travers reporting. Massachusetts is handing out more than 5,000 free internet-enabled devices to 45 organizations through the Connected and Online program. The Healey administration says the initiative is federally funded and it aims to increase digital connectivity across the state by providing access to the devices through lending programs at publicly accessible locations. If you want to be a good surfer, you got to learn while you're young, and that's exactly what's going on right now at Nantasket Beach. WBZ's Jim McKay tells us that youth surfing academies are in full swing this summer.
2: We really work on paddle techniques, because if you can't paddle, you can't catch a wave.
3: Ronnie Lees is the surf school manager at Northeast Surfing, based right here in Hull.
2: Where you actually go in the water, sometimes we have instructors next to them on boards, and they pace paddle them into the surf.
3: Kids are learning the ins and outs of all things surfing, not to mention water safety.
2: It's my company policy that you're a certified instructor. You're a certified lifeguard as well.
3: And of course, let us not forget, we're having a little fun along the way.
4: What do you like most about it?
5: I'm not sure.
4: Not sure? 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You're learning a lot?
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4: Awesome.
3: The youth camps are in full swing, but Northeast Surfing will teach people of all ages how to surf. Everything around the water is so important when it comes to safety. So if you wanted a crash course on how to surf, this is it.
2: We're showing them all the techniques of surfing.
3: From Nantasket Beach, Jim McKay, WBZ, Boston's News Radio.
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10: The movie Legally Blonde was a huge hit, centering around Valley girl Elle Woods, who somehow made it to Harvard and became an attorney. It was a star vehicle for Reese Witherspoon. The prequel, simply called Elle, starring Lexi Mindtree, this time way back in high school, where once again she's a fish out of water, having to leave the confines of Bel Air and finding herself in Seattle in the mid-1990s, where she has to accept the grunge and learn to fit in, make new friends, and deal with a new school full of mean girls and boys who let her know right off the bat that pink ain't a personality. Elle is a campy look back at a popular character that a lot of viewers, and not so much the critics, are excited about. And why not? It's fun. Elle is now available on Amazon. And that's Now Streaming with Jordan, WBZ, Boston's News Radio.
6: 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Traffic on the threes.
14: It is 123. We're looking north of town, 495. A northbound multi-car crash right by 93 still hasn't cleared and still causing a delay with at least two lanes closed. 128, south between Trapello Road and Route 20. A work crew, no delay. Minor

0: delays northbound at Route 3, and then between Wynn Street and 93, and then again at the 95 split, southbound Route 28, no trouble getting by. 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Steve Perez, WBZ, traffic on the threes.
1: Here's the four-day WBZ AccuWeather forecast.
2: Warmth and uncomfortable humidity remain in place early this morning under a mostly clear sky with lows from 75 to 80, followed by hazy sun and clouds today. It's another hot day with the humidity dropping off for the afternoon, but there can still be a spotty late day or early evening thunderstorm with a high of 93 ahead of a partly cloudy Wednesday night and a low of 72. Thursday does bring in lower humidity with another mix of sun and clouds. There could still be a late day or evening thunderstorm for some north of the city with a high of 92. Then low humidity under sun Friday, high 87, with afternoon showers and thunderstorms Saturday, high 77. I'm AccuWeather meteorologist LaTroy Thornton, WBZ, Boston's News Radio.
3: Cars have been racing through Blue Hills Reservation in Quincy, and that's forced action. And a plan is now being rolled out for weekend road closures there, WBZ's James Rojas explains.
4: The Blue Hills are alive with the sound of music, and unfortunately for neighbors, the sounds of speeding cars and motorcycles with loud mufflers, especially here on Wapatuck Road. That's why a seasonal pilot closure is planned for the summer. This comes after neighbors living alongside Blue Hills Reservation have repeatedly brought up issues of fast, unsafe drivers and motorcycle riders roaring through here. Colin lives nearby.
5: Once the mufflers start get changing and they start making them so loud, it just sort of, we start recognizing that they're going 90, 100 miles an hour in a, I don't know, 30 mile an hour zone.
4: DCR says it will be closing Wapatuck and Chickatobit roads Friday evenings through Sunday evenings for the public well-being and safety. In Quincy, James Rojas, WBZ, Boston's News Radio.
3: A new presidential memoir is coming out later this year.
6: Former President Joe Biden talks about his decision to not run for re-election, among other topics, in a new memoir. The book is called Promise Me America, and Biden released a video to accompany his announcement.
7: It's about the challenge we face as a nation, about the decisions I made, and why I made them. Leading the country through COVID, rebuilding our economy, and restoring our democracy after the attack on January 6th. Ending our nation's longest war in Afghanistan, strengthening NATO, and supporting Ukraine. It's about why I chose to run for re-election. And why I chose to step aside.
6: Promise Me America will be released November 17th. Donna Water, Washington.
3: Nearly two dozen pieces of baseball and presidential history have fetched some big bucks on the auction block. Matt Mattinson explains.
8: A collection of baseballs autographed by every president since Theodore Roosevelt sold for more than $3 million on Tuesday. Hunt Auction says the co-signer collected the balls for over 30 years. All have been deemed authentic, and some include letters detailing their history. I'm at Mattinson.
3: The latest on the top stories, plus a check of traffic and weather coming up next. I'm Dan Watkins, WBZ, Boston's News Radio.
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10: 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Let's talk about estate planning. What is it? It's really just documents we create to protect you, your family, and the people you love. Why do we do it? You do it to be prepared for a medical emergency, prepared for a disability, and yes, prepared for the end. My mom always told me, Philip, be prepared. Don't leave it to the end, honey. So, when do we do it? Now that's a tough one, because it has to be done before you need it. For asset protection, 5 years in advance. 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
16: Good morning, I'm Dan Watkins. Here's what's happening. The mother of a teenager who was in a car that barely avoided crashing into a wrong-way driver in Northboro is calling for more safety research. This happened on Route 290 Tuesday night.
17: Karen Patilano says she personally has encountered two different drivers trying to enter the 290 ramp in the wrong direction in the last year.
18: And I don't drive that much. I work at home.
17: Most recently on Monday, she says a car came straight at her on the exit ramp, clearly labeled one way.
18: When I just blared on the horn and they finally stopped and backed up.
17: WBZ has reported on at least five wrong-way crashes in Massachusetts since May 6th, the day state police trooper Kevin Traynor was killed by a wrong-way driver. A new report released Wednesday by the Essex County DA said that driver, Hernan Marrero, had a blood alcohol level twice the legal limit, and that between 9:20 and 12:53, Marrero was served a total of 9 alcoholic drinks at a Saugus restaurant.
16: And that was WBZ-TV's Christina Rex reporting. According to the Boston Globe, Tuesday's incident in Northboro sent 3 people to the hospital with minor injuries. After years of advocacy by sexual abuse survivors, the state's closed a legal loophole as part of the yearly budget. WBZ's Madison Rogers explains.
19: It's something North Shore Senator Joan Lovely says she's fought for years. Even though the age of consent is 16 in Massachusetts, 16 and 17-year-olds can no longer consent to a sexual relationship with a mandated reporter or adult with power over them.
20: And we've seen all too often where we'll see a teacher or a coach or someone in a position of authority or trust that will take advantage of a 16-year-old, 17-year-old.
19: And even if the grooming started years earlier, she was 16, she said yes, has been a valid argument in court.
20: Now it is an actionable offense, and criminal charges will be pressed.
19: Herself a survivor of abuse, Lovely says this has been one of the most personal and important fights of her career. Madison Rogers, WBZ, Boston's News Radio.
16: In the Middle East, it was another day of sustained U.S. airstrikes against Iran on Wednesday. ABC's Louis Martinez explains what the U.S. is trying to accomplish.
21: And there is a message here. The message is that the United States is going to continue to strike at these targets that have focused on attacking commercial ships that are transiting in and out of the Strait of Hormuz. And the message here is that the United States wants to see that end. They want to see a total end to those kinds of attacks on commercial shipping.
16: The American military says it fired the missiles to disable an oil tanker that was trying to breach the reimposed blockade on Iranian ports, while Iranian officials say that Wednesday's strikes hit an army barracks, killed at least 7 troops, and wounded hundreds of people across the country. Coming up, the Massachusetts millionaire's tax could soon be put to use. We'll explain next.
15: 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All-wheel drive. Traffic on the threes.
0: It is 1:33. We're looking downtown. 93 south, you're going to reduce speed a bit with double right lane closure in your way from the carpool lane through the O'Neill Tunnel. Closing 16B to Purchase Street. Northbound, it's a double left through the O'Neill. Closing 15B to Mass Ave. On the Pike, you're down to one lane with delays both ways. Eastbound Market Street to Comm Ave. Westbound, Copley Square to Everett Street. airport tunnels. Ted Williams East, the right lane closure, a minor slowdown. 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Steve Perez, WBZ traffic on the threes.
15: Here's the four-day WBZ AccuWeather forecast.
2: Expect a mainly clear early morning, quite warm and humid as well, with lows from 75 to 80, then clouds and some hazy sun later today. Another hot day with lowering humidity in the afternoon, but still the risk for a late day or early evening thunderstorm, the high 93. Then it stays warm Wednesday night with some clouds and a low of 72, followed by low humidity on Thursday under a blend of sun and clouds. There could still be a late day or evening thunderstorm north of the city with a high of 82, but temperatures drop off a bit for Friday with plenty of sun, low humidity, and a high of 87, with afternoon and showers in a thunderstorm Saturday, high 77. I'm AccuWeather meteorologist LaTroy Thornton, WBZ, Boston's News Radio.
16: Governor Healey gets the ball rolling on more money for students statewide.
5: This is important. 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
5: It's flexible funding, it's supported by fair share revenue, and it will allow and help districts respond to students' needs and local needs.
22: $100 million means about $112 extra dollars per student in the Bay State.
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22: The supplemental budget still needs approval from the state legislature. From outside the State House, I'm Jared Brosnan, WBZ Boston's News Radio.
16: We're hearing from one of the Good Samaritan rescuers who came to the aid of a sinking boat in the San Francisco Bay on Tuesday. At least one person died in the tragedy. ABC's Alex Stone with the latest.
23: Justin Marceline is a longshoreman who was out fishing for halibut when he and his captain saw the boat in trouble. They raced over to find mainly elderly victims in the water and others stuck inside the sinking boat.
24: People were banging on the windows trying to get out.
23: He says they were unable to break the windows and had to focus on those who were in the water who were too tired to keep swimming. He says conditions were terrible.
24: Bad conditions out there. For a bad situation.
23: He says he promised those he pulled out of the water he wasn't going to let them go. Alex Stone, ABC News.
16: Argentina's quest to become the first repeat World Cup champion in over 60 years continues as they rallied to beat England 2-1 on Wednesday.
25: Lautaro Martinez! Stoppage time! Go ahead, goal for Argentina!
16: The call on Fox Sports as Argentina completes the comeback. They were down 1-0 in the 85th minute before scoring two quick goals to take the lead. They'll face Spain in the final on Sunday. Meanwhile, the World Cup is getting more and more kids interested in soccer. WBZ's Heil Schaffel explains.
26: So I would say the growth has been pretty steady over the past kind of 10 or so years. What I see happening the most is the enthusiasm for it.
27: Jason Braga is the vice president of the New England Football Club. He says kids used to see soccer as just a kind of pastime, but this summer they're getting into it as a sport on the pro level, following favorite teams and players.
26: I see the passion a lot more.
27: The club is building two new facilities, one in Mansfield and another in Taunton. The goal is to turn that interest into more young kids signing up for classes. The youth development system here is much different than in Europe. There, hundreds of pro soccer teams fund entire soccer academies that are free to attend, leading to a glut of talent.
26: We just in this country don't have that professional model that can subsidize at a large enough scale.
27: Here it's pay to play, sometimes $4,000 or $5,000 or more to join a local club for a year. Kyle Schaffel, WBZ, Boston's News Radio.
16: Coming up, neighbors in Saugus say their water bills are out of control, and it's still not clear why. That story and more next.
28: It's the middle of July, but the National Retail Federation says nearly two-thirds of back-to-school shoppers have already begun shopping and stocking up for the upcoming school year. Spending forecast to be a record $43.3 billion for elementary through high school students, another $103 billion for college kids. The U.S. military conducting more strikes against targets in Iran early Wednesday morning, sending oil higher in late trading. It's back above $80 a barrel. As for stocks, they ended the day higher thanks to blowout bank earnings this morning from the nation's biggest lenders and a better-than-expected read on inflation last month thanks to lower prices at the gas pump. The Dow gained 10 points. The Nasdaq up 234, nearly 1% higher, and the S&P added 28. And Sotheby's says an anonymous person paid just over $50 million for the skeleton of a Tyrannosaurus Rex named Gus today, the most ever paid for a dinosaur at auction.
1: I'm Tom Busby, Bloomberg Business on WBZ, Boston's News Radio.
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33: Red Sox cruised into the All-Star break as the hottest team in baseball, riding a 9-game winning streak. They have one more day off today before ramping things back up on Friday with a doubleheader at Fenway against the Rays. The Bruins will drop the puck on their season September 29th against the Rangers at TD Garden. The NHL is set to announce the full schedule for all 32 teams this afternoon. It'll be Argentina taking on Spain in the World Cup final after Argentina shocked England with their 2-1 comeback win yesterday. Argentina was trailing 1-0 in the 85th minute before rallying to the win. The final is Sunday afternoon in New Jersey. And the Open Championship gets underway this morning at Royal Birkdale Golf Club in England. Dan Watkins, WBZ, Boston's News Radio.
15: Traffic and weather together. The Subaru retailers of New England. All-wheel drive. Traffic on the threes.
0: It is 1:43, and we are looking west of the city where the Pike has work crews, but no major delays both ways by the Charlton Service Plaza, both ways between the supermarket overpass and Newton Corner, as well as westbound at 290. 128 south, the ramp to the Pike is closed. 495 south by the Pike, long-term work, no delay in Hopkinton. Watch for road work with minor slowdowns. Route 2, westbound at 190, both ways between Route 111 and Harvard and Jackson Road, and eastbound after 495. 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Mostly clear skies, 71 degrees. Steve Perez, WBZ Traffic on the threes.
15: Here's the four-day WBZ AccuWeather forecast.
2: Warmth and humidity continue early this morning with a clear sky much of the time, breezy conditions and lows from 75 to 80, and it stays gusty and hot later today, although the humidity drops off a bit in the afternoon under clouds and hazy sun. There can be a late day or evening thunderstorm for some with a high of 93, with just some clouds for the rest of Wednesday night and a low of 72. Stays hot into Thursday, but the humidity looks to be low with a mix of sun and clouds. There could still be a late day or evening thunderstorm north of the city, the high 92, then sunny and warm Friday, high 87, with afternoon showers and a thunderstorm Saturday, high 77. I'm AccuWeather meteorologist LaTroy Thornton, WBZ, Boston's News Radio.

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1: Good morning. I'm Dan Watkins. Here's what's happening. The Essex County DA's office is out with their final report on the wrong-way crash that killed Massachusetts State Trooper Kevin Traynor this past May. WBZ's Brooke McCarthy with details.
2: The report from the Essex County DA's office says 50-year-old Hernan Marrero of Roslindale consumed 10 drinks at restaurants in Waltham and Saugus before heading the wrong way on Route 1 in the early hours of May 6. Trooper Kevin Traynor collided head-on with Marrero in Linfield, and both were killed. The report says Marrero also had antidepressants in his bloodstream, and his blood alcohol level was more than twice the legal limit. The DA's office says charges against the establishments that served him are not sustainable. DA Paul Tucker says, quote, "This tragic incident serves as a reminder of the profound risks our first responders face every day in order to preserve peace and maintain public safety." Brooke McCarthy, WBZ, Boston's News Radio.
1: Saugus residents have been dealing with water woes as they try to get answers for skyrocketing utility bills. WBZ's James Rojas says this has been going on for months now.
3: After the installation of new digital smart water meters in Saugus, folks like Michael Fauci have been seeing their water bills soar and their money go down the drain.
4: One of them went from an average of $600 a month to $2,800. Yeah. Biannual. So that's an astronomical jump.
3: He also calls it outrageous, as well as the lack of answers as to why, now that the town is 4 months into an audit.
4: There's no way in the world we're using 800 gallons in one day, because I got that on the water usage app that they have on the phone.
3: Board of Selectmen Anthony Cogliano says giving people an answer that meters tend to run slower than faster as they get older is simply not true, adding that as a town, they need to be better than that. In Saugus, James Rojas, WBZ, Boston's News Radio.
1: And WBZ has reached out to the town manager for comment. A new policy is going into effect at the Pentagon as Secretary of Defense Pete Hegseth announced that troops will be tested annually for their testosterone levels. ABC's Peter Haralambos reports it's a significant shift on a health issue that's gained momentum in recent years.
5: Under the new policy, service members aged 30 and older will receive annual testosterone screenings as part of their routine health assessments. And those diagnosed with a testosterone deficiency will have the option to undergo testosterone replacement therapy. Low testosterone levels have long been a concern in the military, though doctors have raised concerns that the online popularity of the therapy could lead to overprescribing. Peter Haralambos, ABC News.
1: Elsewhere in Washington, there's some Senate pushback on President Trump's pick to be the next Attorney General.
6: Acting Attorney General Todd Blanche faced questions from skeptical senators in his confirmation hearing. Blanche was asked about a fund that would compensate allies of President Trump and a tax immunity deal for the president.
7: There is no weaponization fund. The weaponization fund is dead. It's not moving forward.
6: Texas Republican John Cornyn is skeptical.
8: Just to be clear, the President of the United States, who is a plaintiff in this lawsuit, has not agreed in writing to delete the weaponization fund, and there's no guarantee that he or one of the other plaintiffs might raise that issue by way of a lawsuit and a breach of contract lawsuit in the future.
6: Cornyn has not committed his support for Blanche. Following the death of South Carolina's Lindsey Graham, there are 11 Republicans and 10 Democrats on the Senate Judiciary Committee. If even one Republican on that committee votes no on Blanche, the nomination would be rejected. Ed Donahue, Washington.
1: It's the hottest time of the year, and a health expert is raising awareness about dehydration in seniors. Dr. Ronan Factora with the Cleveland Clinic says seniors already have less water in their body because the amount goes down as you age. The doctor says that elder Americans can't afford to lose as much as the rest of the population.
9: Don't overdo it. You know, the work is always going to be there. You don't want to be in a situation where you suffer heat stroke, you get dehydrated, and you end up in the hospital, because for people who are older, that can end up with a lot of different complications.
1: He adds that some older adults may take certain medications that can make it harder for the body to regulate temperature and recognize thirst. Dr. Factora emphasizes that seniors should drink plenty of water throughout the day and take breaks from the heat. Stats show that dehydration is one of the top causes for hospital admission for older adults. Meanwhile, a new blood test could help determine whether someone will develop Alzheimer's disease. The AP's Donna Warder with more on work out of the Mass General Brigham Neuroscience Institute.
10: In the study, doctors tested for the presence of a brain protein called p-tau217, which helps fuel Alzheimer's. Dr. Risa Sperling is with Mass General Brigham Neuroscience Institute.
11: We found that people who have very high levels of this blood test abnormality, p-tau217, were very likely to progress over time. So 38% of them progressed to impairment within 5 years, and actually up to 78% within 10 years.
10: But Sperling says it's too soon for healthy people to get the blood test, which is now used to help diagnose people who are experiencing cognitive problems. I'm Donna Warder.
1: The Norfolk County Sheriff's Office and Stoughton Police Department are planning a blood drive for Boston Children's Hospital next month. The hospital's bloodmobile will be taking donations at the Stoughton Police Headquarters on Wednesday, August 5th. Anyone interested can schedule an appointment on the Boston Children's Hospital's website. Traffic and weather next.
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15: Welcome to The Upside with Jordan. A dose of good news because it's a big world out there. But now we all know about the devastating earthquakes recently in Venezuela, which has killed well over 1,000, and those numbers are climbing. But individual cases that can only be deemed miraculous are the stories that keep the rescuers digging through the rubble to save others. One such miracle involves a 43-year-old dad, Hernan Alberto Gilflores, a security guard who was recently rescued after spending an incredible 8 days trapped underneath the rubble of a building that collapsed during the earthquakes. While rescuers worked to remove the collapsed concrete over a period of several days, they were able to get food and water to him through a very narrow shaft. When he was finally extricated, rescuers were cheering and some Red Cross workers were seen embracing in excitement. One rescue worker said, "When we found him, he asked us not to tell his wife that he was alive, just in case he wouldn't make it." A ray of sunshine following two massive earthquakes. Miracles do happen. And that's The Upside with Jordan, WBZ, Boston's News Radio.
16: Nothing brings us together like celebrating a victory as a team. Play your part. Stay alert. Speak up. 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Report suspicious behavior to local law enforcement.
0: Traffic and weather together. 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All-wheel drive. Traffic on the threes.
17: At 153, we'll look north of town. We're 93. You're going to reduce speed in several locations. You're down to one lane southbound between 128 and Montvale Ave. There's southbound work in Medford at Route 60. Northbound Roosevelt Circle to Spot Pond, then at Commerce Way. Overnight paving and milling. Route 3 southbound, only one lane available. That slows you down from the Lowell Connector past Concord Road and Billerica. 128 south between Trapello Road and Route 20. Work crews, no delays. Watch for another northbound of Route 3. Then between Wynn Street and 93. Northbound at the 95 split. 128 south at Route 114. 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Steve Perez, WBZ traffic on the threes.
0: Here's the 4-day WBZ AccuWeather forecast.
18: Warmth and uncomfortable humidity remain in place early this morning under a mostly clear sky with lows from 75 to 80, followed by hazy sun and clouds today. It's another hot day with the humidity dropping off for the afternoon, but there can still be a spotty late day or early evening thunderstorm with a high of 93, ahead of a partly cloudy Wednesday night and a low of 72. Thursday does bring in lower humidity with another mix of sun and clouds. There could still be a late day or evening thunderstorm for some north of the city with a high of 92. Then low humidity under sun Friday, high 87, with afternoon showers and thunderstorms Saturday, high 77. I'm AccuWeather meteorologist LaTroy Thornton, WBZ Boston's News Radio.
1: We've been telling you a lot about local air quality alerts due to northern wildfires in Canada, but it appears that what we're dealing with here in the Northeast is nothing compared to what's going on in Minnesota right now.
19: We have 12 or so wildfires burning in the Minnesota area, but there are 830 wildfires burning in Canada in forested, heavily wooded areas. That's really producing an extraordinary amount of smoke. That smoke is being picked up by the jet stream and it's being shifted out towards the United States. There are some populated areas, big populated areas, dealing with very poor air quality. So what we're seeing right now, anywhere from Duluth to Marquette, over into Marathon, down into areas of Green Bay, some of the worst air quality in the world right now.
1: That was ABC meteorologist Leslie Lopez with that report. One of the most highly anticipated movies of the year is hitting theaters this week. Christopher Nolan's The Odyssey is looking to get off to a huge start at the box office.
20: Who's looking after your wife and son?
21: Do you see?
20: My dad is coming home.
22: The film is expected to make between $90 and $100 million in its debut. If it hits $100 million, it would be the third to do so this year, after Toy Story 5 and the Super Mario Galaxy movie. The film is the first ever to be entirely shot with IMAX cameras and will benefit financially from premium format options, including 70mm screens. I'm Matt Mattinson.
1: Fans of the Caped Crusader are going to have to wait a little bit longer to see Robert Pattinson's Batman hit the big screen again. WBZ's Shane Stokes explains.
23: Director Matt Reeves has announced that his much-anticipated film, The Batman Part 2, has been delayed yet again and will now be hitting theaters on February 18th, 2028. This delay follows several previous delays, as the film was originally set to be released back in late 2025, but was pushed back due to the 2023 writers and actors strikes. This time around, the film is being delayed in order to give Reeves additional time in post-production to work on the film. However, Reeves did share a new look at the movie by posting camera test footage on his Vimeo account that shows Robert Pattinson donning the cape and cowl once again while stoically standing about in a snowy scene. The teaser then ends by showing us the new logo for the film, which is a bat symbol with a Roman numeral 2 hovering above it. The film is also set to star Scarlett Johansson, Sebastian Stan, and Brian Tyree Henry. Shane Stokes, WBZ, Boston's News Radio.
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4: From ABC News. I'm Mike Dubusky. Washington is waiting to hear what President Trump has planned for his primetime address, which will apparently be about information related to the 2020 election. Democrats like Senator Chuck Schumer have been warning the president may try to push election subversion tactics.
5: We are red teaming what they might do and how we can combat it ahead of time.
4: The planned speech also facing pushback from Republicans like outgoing Senator John Thune, who says Republicans should be focusing on the upcoming midterms.
6: That election was a closed issue back in 2020. The election in 2026 gives us an opportunity to take a run at and to win one of those seats in Georgia. And we're going to do everything we can to do that. And so, as I said before, I'm focused on 2026.
4: Flood warnings are in effect across Texas as the rain continues to fall there. Grace Sherez lives in Uvalde.
7: I have seen quite a bit of flooding in my lifetime from growing up there, but nothing this dramatic.
4: Much of the rain is concentrated in the Texas Hill Country, where just a year ago, a deadly flash flood washed through a girls' summer camp. Meanwhile, further north, another severe weather threat. This time, it's dangerous air quality across the upper Midwest and Northeast, driven by those Canadian wildfires. ABC meteorologist Lee Goldberg says strong storms in New York temporarily improved air quality, but it's not going to last long.
8: But it's coming back big time. The smoke is worse across Minnesota and Wisconsin, northern Michigan. That heavy smoke and poor air quality, it's coming back into the Northeast. Philly, New York City, Boston goes right through the end of the week.
4: That search and rescue operation for those three people in the San Francisco Bay has now transitioned into a recovery effort after a pontoon boat capsized near Alcatraz Island. Coast Guard Deputy Commander Jared Tosco.
8: But it's coming back big time.
9: Active search is one of the most difficult things we do as Coast Guard commanders. I don't take that responsibility lightly at all.
4: You're listening to ABC News.
1: Good morning. I'm Dan Watkins. Here's what's happening. Air quality alerts in Massachusetts continue through Thursday for the entire state. Officials say that the air quality index for Boston and the rest of Massachusetts is unhealthy for sensitive groups. Most of the Northeast is impacted by this, as wildfire smoke from Canada is to blame. New York State Health Commissioner Dr. James McDonald says smoky air can impact everyone, not just those with underlying health conditions.
28: These particles, when they get into our system, get all the way down into our lungs, all the way down into our tiny breathing tubes, and even up next to our microscopic balloons, the alveoli, where we breathe, and they can cause inflammation. When they cause inflammation, that can make the individuals have asthma, get into an asthma attack, and other people have heart disease and lung disease have trouble with their underlying disease.
1: He suggests staying indoors, keeping windows closed, and wearing a mask outside to protect against the smoke particles. Coming up, Governor Healey continues to bang the drum for ICE reform following the recent fatal shooting in Maine. We'll hear from her next.
0: 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All-wheel drive. Traffic on the threes.
17: It is 2:03. We'll look downtown at the Mass Pike. You're down to one lane and moving well under the speed limit. Eastbound Market Street to ComApp. Westbound Copley Square to Everett Street. Stutter Road drives okay into Soldiers Field Road. On the airport tunnels, you're down a right lane, Ted Williams East. That slows you down a bit. More delays. 93 South under the speed limit from the carpool lane through the O'Neill Tunnel due to a double right lane closure. That also blocks exit 16 to Purchase Street. Northbound, a double left lane closure through the O'Neill shuts down exit 15B to Mass Ave. This report is sponsored by Compassion International. 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Text the word radio to 83393. Mostly clear sky, 71 degrees. Steve Perez, WBZ, traffic on the threes.
0: Here's the four-day WBZ AccuWeather forecast.
10: Expect a mainly clear early morning, quite warm and humid as well, with lows from 75 to 80, then clouds and some hazy sun later today. Another hot day with lowering humidity in the afternoon, but still the risk for a late day or early evening thunderstorm, the high 93. And it stays warm Wednesday night with some clouds and a low of 72, followed by low humidity on Thursday under a blend of sun and clouds. There could still be a late day or evening thunderstorm north of the city with a high of 82, but temperatures drop off a bit for Friday with plenty of sun, low humidity, and a high of 87, with afternoon and showers in a thunderstorm Saturday, high 77. I'm AccuWeather meteorologist LaTroy Thornton, WBZ, Boston's News Radio.
1: Reaction continues to pour in following the fatal ICE shooting in Maine this week. WBZ's Jared Brosnan with more.
11: Governor Maura Healey is slamming ICE in the wake of this week's fatal shooting in Maine.
12: It's outrageous. It is outrageous what is happening. And Americans and people in Massachusetts need to be outraged at what is going on.
11: Healey has disavowed ICE tactics in the Commonwealth and beyond.
12: We have masked agents going to people's homes at 5 a.m. in the morning in Massachusetts. So this isn't an issue limited to Maine or other parts of the country or Texas where we saw the killing last week. This is about Massachusetts. It's about Massachusetts public safety.
11: She also used the moment to criticize her opponents Mike Minogue and Brian Shortsleeve in the upcoming gubernatorial race.
12: And if you don't stand against ICE and if you don't stand against Donald Trump, then you can't be and shouldn't be governor of Massachusetts.
11: Jared Brosnan, WBZ, Boston's News Radio.
1: And we've reached out to both Republican campaigns for comment. In a statement, the Shortsleeve campaign is firing back at the governor, saying in part, quote, "We need to enforce our laws and do it by the books, but Maura Healey's way has led to a massive economic and humanitarian disaster." Meanwhile, President Trump says he wants ICE officers to continue traffic stops, which runs counter to the suspension of the tactic that was announced on Tuesday following those recent fatal shootings in Maine and Texas. The president posting on social media that ICE is, quote, doing a great job, and he says to remove criminals let into the country, quote, "We must be strong, tough, and smart, and we cannot give up one of ICE's most important and effective crime-fighting tools, the traffic stop." Homeland Security Secretary Mark Wayne Mullen responded by saying later on Wednesday that people illegally in the country would be arrested and deported wherever they are, but he didn't specify anything about traffic stops. The water watchers are coming to pools, lakes, and beaches along the North Shore. WBZ's Heil Schaffel explains what that is.
13: As kids flock to swimming pools during this hot weather, they'll have a couple more eyeballs on them, at least on the North Shore.
14: So for us, it's all about protecting kids from drowning, which is preventable.
13: The North Shore YMCA is handing out branded badges to adults who visit their swimming pools as part of their Water Watcher campaign. Executive Director Kathleen Walsh says anyone wearing the badge will be expected to keep two eyes on the pool.
14: So we've established this partnership with parents and guardians to make sure that someone is always watching their child.
13: And not on their phones, friends, or anything else. Walsh says close to 90% of drownings could be prevented with more supervision. She's hoping the campaign spreads outside the YMCA to any place kids are swimming this summer.
14: So if someone's hosting a pool party or doing a family reunion on a lake, there's always adults assigned specifically to the water.
13: Kyle Schaffel, WBZ, Boston's News Radio.
1: Ahead of sports, Argentina is heading back to the World Cup final.
15: Argentina do it again! And they said today with Spain, Sunday in New Jersey, in the World Cup final.
1: The final call on Fox Sports Wednesday as Argentina rallied down 1-0 in the 85th minute to shock England with a 2-1 victory in the semifinal. Argentina and Spain will square off Sunday afternoon at MetLife Stadium in New Jersey. Coming up, asking for federal help following the recent sewage outbreak in the Merrimack River. Details next.
16: OpenAI is getting into the hardware biz. The company behind ChatGPT is developing a mobile smart speaker to serve as a companion that can control smart home appliances and tap into ChatGPT's abilities. The device is designed to become increasingly personalized as it gains a deeper understanding of its owner over time, and its defining feature will be its personality and ability to connect on a human-like level with users. Although OpenAI plans to unveil the device this year and release it next year, the launch could be delayed.

0: delay due to a lawsuit from Apple, which accuses OpenAI of stealing trade secrets to accelerate development of devices. OpenAI says it's unaware of any evidence that Apple's claims have merit. The day after five of the nation's biggest banks, Bank of America, Citigroup, Goldman Sachs, JP Morgan Chase, and Wells Fargo, reported far stronger than forecast earnings, Morgan Stanley is set to report today with similar results expected. Andrew O'Day, Bloomberg Business on WBZ, Boston's News Radio.
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4: Is it a good idea for people to take a daily aspirin to help prevent heart disease?
5: I read the data, and my risk of having a bleeding ulcer from an aspirin is higher than my risk of having a heart attack because I don't have risk factors. So I don't think I should take an aspirin.
4: Dr. Richard Besser, chief health and medical editor for ABC News and author of the book Tell Me the Truth, Doctor, said that to his doctor, who told him he believed everyone should take a daily aspirin to prevent heart disease.
5: So I went back and I reviewed the evidence, and he was dead wrong. The choices we make depend on our risk factors and what we know about our families, our family history, and so there is no one-size-fits-all.
4: Another common belief is that everyone should get an annual physical exam. Should they?
5: No. I'm not going to convince many people that they don't need an annual physical. It's something that surveys show people want and doctors want. I'm hoping, though, that I can help reframe that visit.
4: Because staying healthy is not about the exam itself, but the conversation you have with the doctor.
5: The idea that you're going to go into your doctor's office and they're going to find something that you were absolutely clueless was brewing, I mean, that is the rare exception. They will find out a lot more by having that conversation with you, by exploring your family history, what you're eating, how you're using your body, are you moving? Those are the things that in the long run will have an impact on your health.
4: I'm Mike Carruthers, and that's something you should know.
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7: Red Sox have one more off day today before the season picks back up following the All-Star break. The Sox went into the break the hottest team in baseball, winners of 9 in a row. Wilson Contreras says they have a lot of confidence in themselves.
8: That's one thing that I always tell the guys. Let's believe in each other. Let's respect each other and go out there and have fun. Of course, we want to win. We want to play the perfect game, but the perfect game doesn't exist.
7: The Sox take on the Rays in a doubleheader at Fenway on Friday. The second half of the MLB season begins tonight when the Mets take on the Phillies at 7. And the World Cup final is set as Spain will face Argentina Sunday in New Jersey. Argentina came from behind late to beat England in the semifinal yesterday 2-1. Dan Watkins, WBZ, Boston's News Radio.
6: 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Traffic on the threes.
9: It is 2:13. We are looking south to the city where expressway is moving well. There was a southbound crash after Columbia Road. That's not a problem anymore. 95, the northbound side in Sharon. Watch for a work crew at Route 1 heading towards Coney Street. A minor delay at this time. Route 3 stalls a bit for work southbound at Route 139, while both ways at Derby Street, there's a long-term project not causing any delay whatsoever. 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Text the word radio to 83393. Mostly clear skies, 71 degrees. Steve Perez, WBZ traffic on the threes.
6: Here's the four-day WBZ AccuWeather forecast.
10: Warmth and humidity continue early this morning with a clear sky much of the time, breezy conditions and lows from 75 to 80, and it stays gusty and hot later today, although the humidity drops off a bit in the afternoon under clouds and hazy sun. There can be a late day or evening thunderstorm for some with a high of 93, with just some clouds for the rest of Wednesday night and a low of 72. It stays hot into Thursday, but the humidity looks to be low with a mix of sun and clouds. There could still be a late day or evening thunderstorm north of the city, the high 92, then sunny and warm Friday, high 87, with afternoon showers. Hours and a thunderstorm Saturday, high 77. I'm AccuWeather meteorologist LaTroy Thornton, WBZ Boston's News Radio.
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7: Good morning, I'm Dan Watkins. Here's what's happening. A beloved cafe with a special mission in Peabody is closing its doors at the end of the month. WBZ's Jay Willett spoke with management as they get ready to serve those final cups of Joe.
11: Breaking Grounds Cafe, a North Shore institution that has spent 9 years providing job training and employment opportunities for people with disabilities and autism, will serve its last cup of coffee on July 31st.
12: We always joke Breaking Grounds was never breaking even.
11: Tim Brown is Chief Innovation and Strategy Officer at Northeast ARC, the nonprofit that operates the cafe. He says rising costs in an uncertain state and federal funding landscape made the closure unavoidable.
12: I cannot thank our customers enough. We had a fire a couple years ago that closed us down for 4 months, and the community rallied and supported us.
11: Northeast ARC says its commitment to job training remains unchanged, and existing Breaking Grounds employees will have the opportunity to apply for other positions within the organization.
13: It was worth every single bit of effort that I put into it.
11: Jay Willett, WBZ, Boston's News Radio.
7: Following that sewage leak earlier this month that caused massive problems in the Merrimack River, local lawmakers are asking for federal help. Representatives Seth Moulton and Lori Trahan are calling on the Trump administration for assistance after what Moulton calls a, quote, true regional disaster. Trahan says that the cost can't be shouldered by Massachusetts alone, writing a letter to the head of the EPA seeking long-term funding to replace aging water infrastructure, rapid response dollars for emergencies like this one, and restored grant funding. Along with the reps, Senators Markey and Warren have filed a bill that would amend federal policy to allow towns like Haverhill to apply for emergency grants during similar spills. In Washington, some Democrats appear concerned that President Trump's pick to be the next director of national intelligence repeatedly refused to clearly state that President Biden won the 2020 election during his confirmation hearing on Wednesday. ABC's political director Avery Harper with more.
14: Listen, I think it is incredibly striking that potentially the next director of national intelligence could not answer the question of whether or not Joe Biden won the 2020 election. Instead, we saw him say that, the president was certified and became the president of the United States. And that's careful language that we've seen those who are Trump allies use repeatedly in respect to the 2020 election, which we know remains an incredibly important topic for the president of the United States.
7: Meanwhile, that wasn't the only confirmation hearing that was happening on Wednesday. Elsewhere on Capitol Hill, Acting Attorney General Todd Blanche faced 5 hours of sharp questions from the Senate Judiciary Committee as he looks to get the job full time.
15: Democrats argued that Blanche abandoned the basic principles he picked up as a career prosecutor in New York when he began working for Trump, pointing to the alleged weaponization of the Department of Justice, the botched release of the Epstein files, and the now scuttled plan to create a fund for January 6th defendants, Senator Adam Schiff of California.
16: What happened to the prosecutor people had respect for? What happened to the prosecutor who once respected the rule of law?
17: I am the same exact person I was.
15: Blanche needs the vote of every Republican on the committee for his nomination to move forward. Peter Haralambos, ABC News.
7: President Trump announces a large investment in national security as the U.S. conducts new strikes on Iran. He spoke at the Pennsylvania Defense and Innovation Summit on Wednesday.
18: We're clearing every obstacle to building the defense industrial base.
7: The president touted a $10 billion investment in Pennsylvania's defense.

0: government get more involved. He said that if the Israeli troops had left there, it could free up the U.S. and Israel to focus more on the situation right now with Iran.
1: That was ABC's Karen Travers reporting. Massachusetts is handing out more than 5,000 free internet-enabled devices to 45 organizations through the Connected and Online program. The Healey administration says the initiative is federally funded and it aims to increase digital connectivity across the state by providing access to the devices through lending programs at publicly accessible locations. If you want to be a good surfer, you got to learn while you're young, and that's exactly what's going on right now at Nantasket Beach. WBZ's Jim McKay tells us that youth surfing academies are in full swing this summer.
2: So we really work on paddle techniques, and if you can't paddle, you can't catch a wave.
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2: 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You're a certified lifeguard as well.
3: And of course, let us not forget, we're having a little fun along the way.
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4: Not sure? 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You're learning a lot?
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4: Awesome.
3: 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Everything around the water is so important when it comes to safety. So if you wanted a crash course on how to surf, this is it.
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11: I'm a Yankee Doodle Dandy.
10: With all the excitement of the semi-quincentennial, nothing to me says happy 4th of July than a viewing of the 1942 classic Yankee Doodle Dandy, the life story of George M. Cohan, starring Jimmy Cagney, who won an Academy Award for his role. A review in Variety at the time said, Yankee Doodle Dandy is a rah-rah, rousingly American and great box office, no matter how you slice it. Of course, it's nearly 100 years ago, and many young watchers find it to be too jingoistic. It's easy to be cynical, but when you think about when the movie was produced and released, during the early difficult days of World War II for the United States, you come to realize the importance of the film as a morale booster. Cohan's story is tweaked a bit for Hollywood, but the musical and dance sequences featuring Cagney still hold up. An American gem, Yankee Doodle Dandy. And that's Now Streaming with Jordan, WBZ, Boston's News Radio.
12: 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All-wheel drive. Traffic on the threes.
13: It's 223 looking north of the city, 495 north before 93. A crash scene investigation continues to slow things down with at least one right lane closed. There, they've been there for hours. Meanwhile, work crews both ways of Route 28 in Andover won't slow you down, nor will the northbound setup before Route 125 in Haverhill. Route 1 south at Route 99, there was a work crew delay. That's been cleared. And 128, watch for work crews, no delays. Southbound Trapello Road to Route 20, northbound at Route 3, and then northbound before 93, as well as northbound at the 95 split and 128 south at Route 114. 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
1: Here's the four-day WBZ AccuWeather forecast.
2: Warmth and uncomfortable humidity remain in place early this morning under a mostly clear sky with lows from 75 to 80, followed by hazy sun and clouds today. It's another hot day with the humidity dropping off for the afternoon, but there can still be a spotty late day or early evening thunderstorm with a high of 93, ahead of a partly cloudy Wednesday night and a low of 72. Thursday does bring in lower humidity with another mix of sun and clouds. There could still be a late day or evening thunderstorm for some north of the city with a high of 92. Then low humidity under sun Friday, high 87, with afternoon showers and thunderstorms Saturday, high 77. I'm AccuWeather meteorologist LaTroy Thornton, WBZ Boston's News Radio.
3: Cars have been racing through Blue Hills Reservation in Quincy, and that's forced action. And a plan is now being rolled out for weekend road closures there. WBZ's James Rojas explains.
4: The Blue Hills are alive with the sound of music, and unfortunately for neighbors, the sounds of speeding cars and motorcycles with loud mufflers, especially here on Wapatuck Road. That's why a seasonal pilot closure is planned for the summer. This comes after neighbors living alongside Blue Hills Reservation have repeatedly brought up issues of fast, unsafe drivers and motorcycle riders roaring through here. Colin lives nearby.
5: Once the mufflers start get changing and they start making them so loud, it just sort of, you start recognizing that they're going 90, 100 miles an hour in a 30 mile an hour zone.
4: DCR says it will be closing Wapatuck and Chickatobbin roads Friday evenings through Sunday evenings for the public well-being and safety. In Quincy, James Rojas, WBZ, Boston's News Radio.
3: A new presidential memoir is coming out later this year.
6: Former President Joe Biden talks about his decision to not run for re-election, among other topics, in a new memoir. The book is called Promise Me America, and Biden released a video to accompany his announcement.
7: It's about the challenge we face as a nation, about the decisions I made, and why I made them. Leading the country through COVID, rebuilding our economy, and restoring our democracy after the attack on January 6th. Ending our nation's longest war in Afghanistan, strengthening NATO, and supporting Ukraine. It's about why I chose to run for re-election. And why I chose to step aside.
6: Promise Me America will be released November 17th. Donna Water, Washington.
3: Nearly two dozen pieces of baseball and presidential history have fetched some big bucks on the auction block. Matt Mattinson explains.
8: A collection of baseballs autographed by every president since Theodore Roosevelt sold for more than $3 million on Tuesday. Hunt Auction says the co-signer collected the balls for over 30 years. All have been deemed authentic, and some include letters detailing their history. I'm Matt Mattinson.
3: The latest on the top stories, plus a check of traffic and weather coming up next. I'm Dan Watkins, WBZ Boston's News Radio.
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18: Good morning, I'm Dan Watkins. Here's what's happening. The mother of a teenager who was in a car that barely avoided crashing into a wrong-way driver in Northborough is calling for more safety research. This happened on Route 290 Tuesday night.
19: Karen Patilano says she personally has encountered two different drivers trying to enter the 290 ramp in the wrong direction in the last year.
20: And I don't drive that much. I work at home.
19: Most recently on Monday, she says a car came straight at her on the exit ramp, clearly labeled one way.
20: When I just blared on the horn and they finally stopped and backed up.
19: WBZ has reported on at least five wrong-way crashes in Massachusetts since May 6th, the day state police trooper Kevin Traynor was killed by a wrong-way driver. A new report released Wednesday by the Essex County DA said that driver, Hernan Marrero, had a blood alcohol level twice the legal limit, and that between 9:20 and 12:53, Marrero was served a total of 9 alcoholic drinks at a Saugus restaurant.
18: That was WBZ-TV's Christina Rex reporting. According to the Boston Globe, Tuesday's incident in Northborough sent 3 people to the hospital with minor injuries. After years of advocacy by sexual abuse survivors, the state's closed a legal loophole as part of the yearly budget. WBZ's Madison Rogers explains.
21: It's something North Shore Senator Joan Lovely says she's fought for years. Even though the age of consent is 16 in Massachusetts, 16 and 17-year-olds can no longer consent to a sexual relationship with a mandated reporter or adult with power over them.
22: And we've seen all too often where we'll see a teacher or a coach or someone in a position of authority or trust that will take advantage of a 16-year-old, 17-year-old.
21: And even if the grooming started years earlier, she was 16, she said yes, has been a valid argument in court.
22: Now it is an actionable offense, and criminal charges will be pressed.
21: Herself a survivor of abuse, Lovely says this has been one of the most personal and important fights of her career. Madison Rogers, WBZ, Boston's News Radio.
18: In the Middle East, it was another day of sustained U.S. airstrikes against Iran on Wednesday. ABC's Louis Martinez explains what the U.S. is trying to accomplish.
23: And there is a message here. The message is that the United States is going to continue to strike at these targets that have focused on attacking commercial ships that are transiting in and out of the Strait of Hormuz. And the message here is that the United States wants to see that end. They want to see a total end to those kinds of attacks on commercial shipping.
18: The American military says it fired the missiles to disable an oil tanker that was trying to breach the reimposed blockade on Iranian ports, while Iranian officials say that Wednesday's strikes hit an army barracks, killed at least 7 troops, and wounded hundreds of people across the country. Coming up, the Massachusetts millionaires tax could soon be put to use. We'll explain next.
1: 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All-wheel drive. Traffic on the threes.
24: It's 2:33. We're looking downtown 93 southbound. A double right lane closure from the carpool lane through the O'Neill Tunnel has been slowing things down for many hours. It has been cleared. But northbound, you're still down 2 left lanes through the O'Neill Tunnel. Exit 15B to Mass Ave is closed. On the Pike, you're going to slow down with just one lane available. Eastbound Market Street to Comm Ave. Westbound Copley Square to Everett Street. Airport tunnels, Ted Williams East, the right lane closure, a minor problem. 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Steve Perez, WBZ Traffic on the Threes.
1: Here's the four-day WBZ AccuWeather forecast.
0: Expect a mainly clear early morning, quite warm and humid as well, with lows from 75 to 80, then clouds and some hazy sun later today. Another hot day with lowering humidity in the afternoon, but still the risk for a late day or early evening thunderstorm, the high 93. Then it stays warm Wednesday night with some clouds and a low of 72, followed by low humidity on Thursday under a blend of sun and clouds. There could still be a late day or evening thunderstorm north of the city with a high of 82, but temperatures drop off a bit for Friday with plenty of sun, low humidity, and a high of 87, with afternoon and showers a thunderstorm Saturday, high 77. I'm AccuWeather meteorologist LaTroy Thornton, WBZ, Boston's News Radio.
18: Governor Healey gets the ball rolling on more money for students statewide.
2: This is important. Our cities and towns need the help.
4: Governor Healey announcing a proposed supplemental budget which would spread $100 million across the state's school districts.
2: It's flexible funding, it's supported by fair share revenue, and it will allow and help districts respond to students' needs and local needs.
4: $100 million means about $112 extra dollars per student in the Bay State.
2: 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It will help our schools avoid cutting the programs and services that they need and deliver every day for our students. And it'll help districts purchase high-quality instructional materials so that every student in Massachusetts has access to the best tools to learn.
4: The supplemental budget still needs approval from the state legislature. From outside the State House, I'm Jared Brosnan, WBZ, Boston's News Radio.
18: We're hearing from one of the Good Samaritan rescuers who came to the aid of a sinking boat in the San Francisco Bay on Tuesday. At least one person died in the tragedy. ABC's Alex Stone with the latest.
5: Justin Marceline is a longshoreman who was out fishing for halibut when he and his captain saw the boat in trouble. They raced over to find mainly elderly victims in the water and others stuck inside the sinking boat.
7: People were banging on the windows trying to get out.
5: He says they were unable to break the windows and had to focus on those who were in the water who were too tired to keep swimming. He says conditions were terrible.
7: Bad conditions out there. For a bad situation.
5: He says he promised those he pulled out of the water he wasn't going to let them go. Alex Stone, ABC News.
18: Argentina's quest to become the first repeat World Cup champion in over 60 years continues as they rallied to beat England 2-1 on Wednesday.
25: Lautaro Martinez! Stop! It's time! Go ahead! Goal for Argentina!
18: The call on Fox Sports as Argentina completes the comeback. They were down 1-0 in the 85th minute before scoring two quick goals to take the lead. They'll face Spain in the final on Sunday. Meanwhile, the World Cup is getting more and more kids interested in soccer. WBZ's Heil Schaffel explains.
26: So I would say the growth has been pretty steady over the past kind of 10 or so years. What I see happening the most is the enthusiasm for it.
27: Jason Braga is the vice president of the New England Football Club. He says kids used to see soccer as just a kind of pastime, but this summer they're getting into it as a sport on the pro level, following favorite teams and players.
26: I see the passion a lot more.
27: The club is building two new facilities, one in Mansfield and another in Taunton. The goal is to turn that interest into more young kids signing up for classes. The youth development system here is much different than in Europe. There, hundreds of pro soccer teams fund entire soccer academies that are free to attend, leading to a glut of talent.
26: We just in this country don't have that professional model that can subsidize at a large enough scale.
27: Here it's pay to play, sometimes $4,000 or $5,000 or more to join a local club for a year. Heil Schaffel, WBZ, Boston's News Radio.
18: Coming up, neighbors in Saugus say their water bills are out of control and it's still not clear why. That story and more next.
28: Monday, it was a dozen state attorneys general. Now it's the Writers Guild of America suing Paramount Skydance, hoping to stop its $110 billion buyout of Warner Brothers Discovery. The group says the deal that would bring together two of Hollywood's five legacy studios, along with a host of TV operations, would harm competition in the markets for film and television writing. The lawsuits from the states and the Writers Guild are the most sizable opposition to a merger that's already won federal clearance. Amid the outbreak of a parasite that causes severe diarrhea and has sickened thousands of people across the U.S., Taco Bell has removed some ingredients at select restaurants as a precaution. Although there is no confirmed link to any specific ingredient or supplier, the outbreak may be tied to contaminated lettuce or salad greens. Michigan appears to be the epicenter of the outbreak, but so far more than 30 states have reported infections in the past 2 weeks. Andrew O'Day, Bloomberg Business on WBZ, Boston's News Radio.
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18: One more night off for the Red Sox tonight before they resume their season. The Sox went into the All-Star break riding a nine-game winning streak. They have a doubleheader with the Rays Friday at Fenway. The NHL will reveal their full schedule for the upcoming season this afternoon. The league announced yesterday that the Bruins will open up their campaign on September 29th against the Rangers at TD Garden. Argentina is heading back to the World Cup final after rallying to beat England yesterday 2-1. Argentina was trailing 1-0 in the 85th minute before scoring a pair of quick goals to take control of the match. They'll face Spain in the final on Sunday. And the fourth major on the golf calendar, the Open Championship, gets underway today at Royal Birkdale in England. Dan Watkins, WBZ, Boston's News Radio.
1: 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All-wheel drive. Traffic on the threes.
24: It's 2:43, and we're looking west of town where the Pike has no delays both ways by the Charlton Service Plaza, where there are work crews, but they will be clearing shortly. There was another both ways between the supermarket overpass and Newton Corner. That's just an eastbound side problem now with no real delay. 128 south and west in the ramp to the Pike still closed. You're going to reduce speed Route 2 west at 190. There's a work crew there. Another eastbound after 495, not a problem. 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Learn more at Crohn's Colitis WBZ.org. 71 degrees, mostly clear sky. Steve Perez, WBZ traffic on the threes.
1: Here's the four-day WBZ AccuWeather forecast.
0: Warmth and humidity continue early this morning with a clear sky much of the time, breezy conditions and lows from 75 to 80, and it stays gusty and hot later today, although the humidity drops off a bit in the afternoon under clouds and hazy sun. There can be a late day or evening thunderstorm for some with a high of 93, with just some clouds for the rest of Wednesday night and a low of 72. It stays hot into Thursday, but the humidity looks to be low with a mix of sun and clouds. There could still be a late day or evening thunderstorm north of the city, the high 92, then sunny and warm Friday, high 87, with afternoon showers and a thunderstorm Saturday, high 77. I'm AccuWeather meteorologist Latroy Thornton, WBZ, Boston's News Radio.

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1: Good morning, I'm Dan Watkins. Here's what's happening. The Essex County DA's office is out with their final report on the wrong-way crash that killed Massachusetts State Trooper Kevin Traynor this past May. WBZ's Brooke McCarthy with details.
2: The report from the Essex County DA's office says 50-year-old Hernan Marrero of Roslindale consumed 10 drinks at restaurants in Waltham and Saugus before heading the wrong way on Route 1 in the early hours of May 6. Trooper Kevin Traynor collided head-on with Marrero in Linfield and both were killed. The report says Marrero also had antidepressants in his bloodstream and his blood alcohol level was more than twice the legal limit. The DA's office says charges against the established that served him are not sustainable. DA Paul Tucker says, quote, this tragic incident serves as a reminder of the profound risks our first responders face every day in order to preserve peace and maintain public safety. Brooke McCarthy, WBZ, Boston's News Radio.
1: Saugus residents have been dealing with water woes as they try to get answers for skyrocketing utility bills. WBZ's James Rojas says this has been going on for months now.
3: After the installation of new digital smart water meters in Saugus, folks like Michael Fauci have been seeing their water bills soar and their money go down the drain.
4: One of them went from an average of $600 a month to $2,800. Yeah. Biannual. So that's an astronomical jump.
3: He also calls it outrageous, as well as the lack of answers as to why, now that the town is 4 months into an audit.
4: There's no way in the world we're using 800 gallons in one day, because I got that on the water usage app that they have on the phone.
3: Board of Selectmen Anthony Cogliano says giving people an answer that meters tend to run slower than faster as they get older is simply not true, adding that as a town, they need to be better than that. In Saugus, James Rojas, WBZ, Boston's News Radio.
1: And WBZ has reached out to the town manager for comment. A new policy is going into effect at the Pentagon as Secretary of Defense Pete Hegseth announced that troops will be tested annually for their testosterone levels. ABC's Peter Haralambos reports it's a significant shift on a health issue that's gained momentum in recent years.
5: Under the new policy, service members aged 30 and older will receive annual testosterone screenings as part of their routine health assessments. And those diagnosed with a testosterone deficiency will have the option to undergo testosterone replacement therapy. Low testosterone levels have long been a concern in the military, though doctors have raised concerns that the online popularity of the therapy could lead to overprescribing. Peter Haralambos, ABC News.
1: Elsewhere in Washington, there's some Senate pushback on President Trump's pick to be the next Attorney General.
6: Acting Attorney General Todd Blanche faced questions from skeptical senators in his confirmation hearing. Blanche was asked about a fund that would compensate allies of President Trump and a tax immunity deal for the president.
7: There is no weaponization fund. The weaponization fund is dead. It's not moving forward.
6: Texas Republican John Cornyn is skeptical.
8: Just to be clear, the president of the United States, who is a plaintiff in this lawsuit, has not agreed in writing to delete the weaponization fund, and there's no guarantee that he or one of the other plaintiffs might raise that issue by way of a lawsuit and a breach of contract lawsuit in the future.
6: Cornyn has not committed his support for Blanche. Following the death of South Carolina's Lindsey Graham, there are 11 Republicans and 10 Democrats on the Senate Judiciary Committee. If even one Republican on that committee votes no on Blanche, the nomination would be rejected. Ed Donahue, Washington.
1: It's the hottest time of the year, and a health expert is raising awareness about dehydration in seniors. Dr. Ronan Factora with the Cleveland Clinic says seniors already have less water in their body because the amount goes down as you age. The doctor says that elder Americans can't afford to lose as much as the rest of the population.
9: Don't overdo it. You know, the work is always going to be there. You don't want to be in a situation where you suffer heat stroke, you get dehydrated, and you end up in the hospital, because for people who are older, that can end up with a lot of different complications.
1: He adds that some older adults may take certain medications that can make it harder for the body to regulate temperature and recognize thirst. Dr. Factora emphasizes that seniors should drink plenty of water throughout the day and take breaks from the heat. Stats show that dehydration is one of the top causes for hospital admission for older adults. Meanwhile, a new blood test could help determine whether someone will develop Alzheimer's disease. The AP's Donna Warder with more on work out of the Mass General Brigham Neuroscience Institute.
10: In the study, doctors tested for the presence of a brain protein called p-tau217, which helps fuel Alzheimer's. Dr. Risa Sperling is with Mass General Brigham Neuroscience Institute.
11: We found that people who have very high levels of this blood test abnormality, p-tau217, were very likely to progress over time. So 38% of them progressed to impairment within 5 years, and actually up to 78% within 10 years.
10: But Sperling says it's too soon for healthy people to get the blood test, which is now used to help diagnose people who are experiencing cognitive problems. I'm Donna Warder.
1: The Norfolk County Sheriff's Office and Stoughton Police Department are planning a blood drive for Boston Children's Hospital next month. The hospital's bloodmobile will be taking donations at the Stoughton Police Headquarters on Wednesday, August 5th. Anyone interested can schedule an appointment on the Boston Children's Hospital's website. Traffic and weather next.
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14: In a workplace where people are generally unhappy, it's often because the workers are not getting three essential needs met.
15: Safety, belonging, and mattering. These are three kind of prerequisites to help people get into their smart state. And most workplaces don't fulfill them.
14: Christine Comeford, author of the book Smart Tribes.
15: You know, Maslow was right. Once we've got food, water, shelter, warmth, we crave safety. You know, being in an environment where we can take risks, stretch, etc. Belonging, you know, are we in a tight-knit tribe rowing in the same direction? Mattering, does it matter that I'm actually here or am I a cog in a wheel? Am I actually making a specific difference and it matters that I'm here, not just anybody in this spot?
14: Managers will often call in consultants when performance needs a boost.
15: Leaders come to me and they say, we want more sales. And they're kind of like saying, hey, fix my people to get these results. And then we have to say, these are just symptoms. Let's look at the system beneath it that created this. And then the leader realizes, oh, shoot, I have to be involved in the solution because I'm part of the problem.
14: Creating a culture of safety, belonging, and mattering takes some real effort. But Christine says it's well worth it because of all the problems it can solve.
15: When people act out, when there's conflict, usually if you scratch way below the surface, people are like begging for safety, belonging, or mattering.
14: I'm Mike Carruthers, and that's something you should know.
0: 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All-wheel drive. Traffic on the threes. It is 2:53. And we are looking north of town where 495 North still has those two right lanes closed where there was a crash several hours ago. That's turned into a crash scene investigation. So 495 North by 93, stay to the left. You'll get by at a decent pace. Meanwhile, 495 work crews in Andover, both ways of Route 28, no delay, but the northbound ramp to Route 28 is closed. 93 southbound work Montvale Ave, and then in Medford at Route 60 and northbound Roosevelt Circle to Spot Pond. Minor delays. 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Steve Perez, WBZ Traffic on the threes.
16: Here's the four-day WBZ AccuWeather forecast. Warmth and uncomfortable humidity remain in place early this morning under a mostly clear sky with lows from 75 to 80, followed by hazy sun and clouds today. It's another hot day with the humidity dropping off for the afternoon, but there can still be a spotty late day or early evening thunderstorm with a high of 93, ahead of a partly cloudy Wednesday night and a low of 72. Thursday does bring in lower humidity with another mix of sun and clouds. There could still be a late day or evening thunderstorm for some north of the city with a high of 92, then low humidity under sun Friday, high 87, with afternoon showers and thunderstorms Saturday, high 77. I'm AccuWeather meteorologist LaTroy Thornton, WBZ, Boston's News Radio.
1: We've been telling you a lot about local air quality alerts due to northern wildfires in Canada, but it appears that what we're dealing with here in the Northeast is nothing compared to what's going on in Minnesota right now.
17: We have 12 or so wildfires burning in the Minnesota area, but there are 830 wildfires burning in Canada in forested, heavily wooded areas. That's really producing an extraordinary amount of smoke. That smoke is being picked up by the jet stream and it's being shifted out towards the United States. There are some populated areas, big populated areas, dealing with very poor air quality. So what we're seeing right now, anywhere from Duluth to Marquette, over into Marathon, down into areas of Green Bay, some of the worst air quality in the world right now.
1: That was ABC meteorologist Leslie Lopez with that report. One of the most highly anticipated movies of the year is hitting theaters this week. Christopher Nolan's The Odyssey is looking to get off to a huge start at the box office.
18: Who's looking after your wife and son?
19: Do you see?
18: My dad is coming home.
20: The film is expected to make between $90 and $100 million in its debut. If it hits $100 million, it would be the third to do so this year, after Toy Story 5 and the Super Mario Galaxy movie. The film is the first ever to be entirely shot with IMAX cameras and will benefit financially from premium format options, including 70mm screens. I'm Matt Mattinson.
1: Fans of the Caped Crusader are going to have to wait a little bit longer to see Robert Pattinson's Batman hit the big screen again. WBZ's Shane Stokes explains.
21: Director Matt Reeves has announced that his much-anticipated film, The Batman Part 2, has been delayed yet again and will now be hitting theaters on February 18th, 2028. This delay follows several previous delays as the film was originally set to be released back in late 2025, but was pushed back due to the 2023 writers and actors strikes. This time around, the film is being delayed in order to give Reeves additional time in post-production to work on the film. However, Reeves did share a new look at the movie by posting camera test footage on his Vimeo account that shows Robert Pattinson donning the cape and cowl once again while stoically standing about in a snowy scene. The teaser then ends by showing us the new logo for the film, which is a bat symbol with a Roman numeral 2 hovering above it. The film is also set to star Scarlett Johansson, Sebastian Stan, and Brian Tyree Henry. Shane Stokes, WBZ, Boston's News Radio.
1: The latest on the top stories, plus a check of traffic and weather coming up next. 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
4: From ABC News, I'm Mike Tabusky. Southern Texas is continuing to be lashed with torrential rain, which is falling on already saturated land and creating a flash flooding threat. Uvalde resident Jeremiah David Sanford says it's bad where he is, but it's worse north of San Antonio.
5: Obviously, it is flooding, but we're not in the same type of plane, so I'm not worried like it's in a Kerrville situation of mass casualty and all of that good stuff. I think it's going to be more so the rebuilding.
4: Dozens of counties across Texas are under disaster declarations. Meanwhile, it's going to be another couple days of poor air quality for the Northeast and parts of the upper Midwest. Officials there are urging those with respiratory issues to stay inside if they can. It's all sparked by those Canadian wildfires. Premier Doug Ford speaking.
7: Our government will not spare a penny to keep people safe. Last year, we added 100 new firefighting personnel, and this year, we've added nearly 70 more.
4: That smoke is expected to blanket cities as far away as Washington, D.C., where President Trump is scheduled to deliver a primetime address at the White House tonight. The topic, supposedly new information about the 2020 election. Republican Senator John Thune speaking with ABC.
25: I don't know what he's going to say. Only thing I can tell you is we are focused on the 2026 election. At least I am, and I think most of my colleagues are.
4: Senate Minority Leader Chuck Schumer raising alarm about the speech, concerned it will cast doubt on the midterms.
26: Well, we're very worried about the White House. They know they can't win the election fair and square. They know the American people are against them. They know that the American people in the House and Senate are favoring our candidates. So we don't put it past them to try whatever they can, but we are prepared.
4: The Trump administration has leveled new 25% tariffs on Brazil with carve-outs for goods that can't be made in the U.S., like beef, coffee, and orange juice. It's the first new tariff from the White House since the Supreme Court struck down their tariff policies. 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
1: Good morning. I'm Dan Watkins. Here's what's happening. Air quality alerts in Massachusetts continue through Thursday for the entire state. Officials say that the air quality index for Boston and the rest of Massachusetts is unhealthy for sensitive groups. Most of the Northeast is impacted by this, as wildfire smoke from Canada is to blame. New York State Health Commissioner Dr. James McDonald says smoky air can impact everyone, not just those with underlying health conditions.
27: These particles, when they get into our system, get all the way down into our lungs, all the way down into our tiny breathing tubes, and even up next to our microscopic balloons, the alveoli, where we breathe, and they can cause inflammation. When they cause inflammation, that can make the individuals have asthma, get into an asthma attack, and other people have heart disease and lung disease have trouble with their underlying disease.
1: He suggests staying indoors, keeping windows closed, and wearing a mask outside to protect against the smoke particles. Coming up, Governor Healey continues to bang the drum for ICE reform following the recent fatal shooting in Maine. We'll hear from her next.
3: 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The Subaru Retailers of New England. All-wheel drive. Traffic on the threes.
28: It's 3:03. We'll take a look downtown and start with the good news. 93 had lanes closed, two of them, in both directions through downtown over the Zakin Bridge through the O'Neill Tunnel, causing delays, being all in your way. They've both cleared, so that's not a problem anymore. Meanwhile, on the Pike, if you're looking for a problem, there it is. They're down in one lane with a slow go. Eastbound Market Street to Comm Ave and westbound Copley Square to Everett Street. A minor delay, Ted Williams East, but the right lane is still closed. 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Steve Perez, WBZ Traffic on the threes.
3: Here's the four-day WBZ AccuWeather forecast.
16: Expect a mainly clear early morning, quite warm and humid as well, with lows from 75 to 80, then clouds and some hazy sun later today. Another hot day with lowering humidity in the afternoon, but still the risk for a late day or early evening thunderstorm, the high 93. Then it stays warm Wednesday night with some clouds and a low of 72, followed by low humidity on Thursday under a blend of sun and clouds. There could still be a late day or evening thunderstorm north of the city with a high of 82, but temperatures drop off a bit for Friday, with plenty of sun, low humidity, and a high of 87, with afternoon and showers and a thunderstorm Saturday, high 77. I'm AccuWeather meteorologist LaTroy Thornton, WBZ, Boston's News Radio.
1: Reaction continues to pour in following the fatal ICE shooting in Maine this week. WBZ's Jared Brosnan with more.
6: Governor Maura Healey is slamming ICE in the wake of this week's fatal shooting in Maine.
8: It's outrageous. It is outrageous what is happening. And Americans and people in Massachusetts need to be outraged at what is going on.
6: Healey has disavowed ICE tactics in the Commonwealth and beyond.
8: We have masked agents going to people's homes at 5 a.m. in the morning in Massachusetts. So this isn't an issue limited to Maine or other parts of the country or Texas where we saw the killing last week. This is about Massachusetts. It's about Massachusetts public safety.
6: She also used the moment to criticize her opponents Mike Minogue and Brian Shortsleeve in the upcoming gubernatorial race.
8: And if you don't stand against ICE and if you don't stand against Donald Trump, then you can't be and shouldn't be governor of Massachusetts.
6: Jared Brosnan, WBZ, Boston's News Radio.
1: And we've reached out to both Republican campaigns for comment. In a statement, the Shortsleeve campaign is firing back at the governor, saying in part, quote, "We need to enforce our laws and do it by the books, but Maura Healey's way has led to a massive economic and humanitarian disaster." Meanwhile, President Trump says he wants ICE officers to continue traffic stops, which runs counter to the suspension of the tactic that was announced on Tuesday following those recent fatal shootings in Maine and Texas. The president posting on social media that ICE is, quote, doing a great job, and he says to remove criminals let into the country, quote, "We must be strong, tough, and smart, and we cannot give up one of ICE's most important and effective crime-fighting tools, the traffic stop." Homeland Security Secretary Mark Wayne Mullen responded by saying later on Wednesday that people illegally in the country would be arrested and deported wherever they are, but he didn't specify anything about traffic stops. The water watchers are coming to pools, lakes, and beaches along the North Shore. WBZ's Heil Schaffel explains what that is.
9: As kids flock to swimming pools during this hot weather, they'll have a couple more eyeballs on them, at least on the North Shore.
10: So for us, it's all about protecting kids from drowning, which is preventable.
9: The North Shore YMCA is handing out branded badges to adults who visit their swimming pools as part of their Water Watcher campaign. Executive Director Kathleen Walsh says anyone wearing the badge will be expected to keep two eyes on the pool.
10: So we've established this partnership with parents and guardians to make sure that someone is always watching their child.
9: And not on their phones, friends, or anything else. Walsh says close to 90% of drownings could be prevented with more supervision. She's hoping the campaign spreads outside the YMCA to any place kids are swimming this summer.
10: So if someone's hosting a pool party or doing a family reunion on a lake, there's always adults assigned specifically to the water.
9: Kyle Schaffel, WBZ, Boston's News Radio.
1: Ahead of sports, Argentina is heading back to the World Cup final.
11: Argentina do it again! And they set it day with Spain, Sunday in New Jersey, in the World Cup final!
1: The final call on Fox Sports Wednesday as Argentina rallied down 1-0 in the 85th minute to shock England with a 2-1 victory in the semifinal. Argentina and Spain will square off Sunday afternoon at MetLife Stadium in New Jersey. Coming up, asking for federal help following the recent sewage outbreak in the Merrimack River. Details next.
12: On Capitol Hill, the head of the Consumer Financial Protection Bureau will face the House Financial Services Committee today and the Senate Banking Committee tomorrow to defend his overhaul of the agency. Russell Vaught's handling of the Bureau's enforcement work is likely to draw scrutiny amid evidence that it interceded in ways that appeared to benefit big businesses at the expense of consumers. Vaught and his deputies have dropped more than three dozen lawsuits and settlements initiated by prior administrations. United Airlines posts earnings today, and although the higher airfares it's charging usually would benefit the bottom line, it may not do so this time amid record high fuel costs as well as higher labor costs. The market will listen closely for clues about how the traveling public is faring, especially higher income travelers willing to pay premium, who've become a bigger part of the industry's financial model and are seen as at least somewhat insulated from the larger economic malaise.
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10: The Red Sox have one more day off before their schedule picks back up on Friday with a doubleheader against the Rays. The second half of the MLB season gets started tonight with a one-game slate. The Phillies play the Mets at 7. At the World Cup, Argentina's quest to become the first repeat champion in over 60 years continues as they rallied to beat England 2-1 in yesterday's semifinal match. Argentina was down 1-0 in the 85th minute before scoring two quick goals to take the lead. They'll face Spain in the final on Sunday. And the fourth and final major of the golf season, the Open Championship, tees off this morning at Royal Birkdale. Scottie Scheffler is the defending champ. Dan Watkins, WBZ Boston's News Radio.
9: Traffic and weather together. 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Traffic on the threes.
11: It's 3:13. We'll take a look south of the city where the expressway is moving freely. 95 North had a work crew from Route 1 to Coney Street. That was slowing things down. That's been cleared. There's nothing anyway on Route 24 anymore. There was a work crew by 495. Route 3, going to reduce speed just a bit. Southbound work at Route 139, both ways at Derby Street, no delay. 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Steve Perez, WBZ Traffic on the threes.
9: Here's the four-day WBZ AccuWeather forecast.
12: Warmth and humidity continue early this morning with a clear sky much of the time, breezy conditions and lows from 75 to 80, and it stays gusty and hot later today, although the humidity drops off a bit in the afternoon under clouds and hazy sun. There can be a late day or evening thunderstorm for some with a high of 93, with just some clouds for the rest of Wednesday night and a low of 72. It stays hot into Thursday, but the humidity looks to be low with a mix of sun and clouds. There could still be a late day or evening thunderstorm north of the city, the high 92, then sunny and warm Friday, high 87, with afternoon showers and a thunderstorm Saturday, high 77. I'm AccuWeather meteorologist Latroy Thornton, WBZ, Boston's News Radio.

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1: Good morning, I'm Dan Watkins. Here's what's happening. A beloved cafe with a special mission in Peabody is closing its doors at the end of the month. WBZ's Jay Willette spoke with management as they get ready to serve those final cups of Joe.
2: Breaking Grounds Cafe, a North Shore institution that has spent 9 years providing job training and employment opportunities for people with disabilities and autism, will serve its last cup of coffee on July 31st.
3: We always joke Breaking Grounds was never breaking even.
2: Tim Brown is Chief Innovation and Strategy Officer at Northeast ARC, the nonprofit that operates the cafe. He says rising costs in an uncertain state and federal funding landscape made the closure unavoidable.
3: I cannot thank our customers enough. We had a fire a couple years ago that closed us down for 4 months, and the community rallied and supported us.
2: Northeast ARC says its commitment to job training remains unchanged, and existing Breaking Grounds employees will have the opportunity to apply for other positions within the organization.
4: It was worth every single bit of effort that I put into it.
2: Jay Willette, WBZ, Boston's News Radio.
1: Following that sewage leak earlier this month that caused massive problems in the Merrimack River, local lawmakers are asking for federal help. Representatives Seth Moulton and Lori Trahan are calling on the Trump administration for assistance after what Moulton calls a, quote, true regional disaster. Trahan says that the costs can't be shouldered by Massachusetts alone, writing a letter to the head of the EPA seeking long-term funding to replace aging water infrastructure, rapid response dollars for emergencies like this one, and restored grant funding. Along with the reps, Senators Markey and Warren have filed a bill that would amend federal policy to allow towns like Haverhill to apply for emergency grants during similar spills. In Washington, some Democrats appear concerned that President Trump's pick to be the next director of national intelligence repeatedly refused to clearly state that President Biden won the 2020 election during his confirmation hearing on Wednesday. ABC's political director Avery Harper with more.
5: Listen, I think it is incredibly striking that potentially the next director of national intelligence could not answer the question of whether or not Joe Biden won the 2020 election. Instead, we saw him say that, the president was certified and became the president of the United States. And that's careful language that we've seen those who are Trump allies use repeatedly in respect to the 2020 election, which we know remains an incredibly important topic for the president of the United States.
1: Meanwhile, that wasn't the only confirmation hearing that was happening on Wednesday. Elsewhere on Capitol Hill, Acting Attorney General Todd Blanche faced 5 hours of sharp questions from the Senate Judiciary Committee as he looks to get the job full time.
6: Democrats argued that Blanche abandoned the basic principles he picked up as a career prosecutor in New York when he began working for Trump, pointing to the alleged weaponization of the Department of Justice, the botched release of the Epstein files, and the now scuttled plan to create a fund for January 6th defendants, Senator Adam Schiff of California.
7: What happened to the prosecutor people had respect for? What happened to the prosecutor who once respected the rule of law?
8: I am the same exact person I was.
6: Blanche needs the vote of every Republican on the committee for his nomination to move forward. Peter Haralambos, ABC News.
1: President Trump announces a large investment in national security as the U.S. conducts new strikes on Iran. He spoke at the Pennsylvania Defense and Innovation Summit on Wednesday.
9: We're clearing every obstacle to building the defense industrial base.
1: The president touted a $10 billion investment in Pennsylvania's defense industrial base. He says that that state will play a key role in, quote, building the arsenal of freedom. Meanwhile, earlier on Wednesday, U.S. Central Command announced that it had started conducting an additional round of strikes on Iran. President Trump made some new comments about what he believes should occur in the Middle East.
10: We heard from the president in an interview that he did with Fox News, the president again putting that threat on the table to go after infrastructure in Iran. The president also had told Fox News that he wants to see Israeli forces get out of southern Lebanon and to see the Syrian government get more involved. He said that if the Israeli troops had left there, it could

0: Going on right now at Nantasket Beach. WBZ's Jim McKay tells us that youth surfing academies are in full swing this summer.
1: So we really work on paddle techniques, because if you can't paddle, you can't catch a wave.
2: Ronnie Lees is the surf school manager at Northeast Surfing, based right here in Hull.
1: Where you actually go in the water, sometimes we have instructors next to them on boards and they pace paddle them into the surf.
2: Kids are learning the ins and outs of all things surfing, not to mention water safety.
1: It's my company policy that you're a certified instructor, you're a certified lifeguard as well.
2: And of course, let us not forget, we're having a little fun along the way.
3: What do you like most about it?
4: I'm not sure.
3: Not sure? You having fun though? You're learning a lot?
4: Yeah.
3: Awesome.
2: The youth camps are in full swing, but Northeast Surfing will teach people of all ages how to surf. Everything around the water is so important when it comes to safety. So if you wanted a crash course on how to surf, this is it.
1: We're showing them all the techniques of surfing.
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16: It is 3:23. Looking north of town, 495. No more work crew delays, but northbound before 93, there was a crash hours ago. A crash scene investigation continues to take two right lanes, and that's going to slow you down getting by. On 93, work crews up Montvale Ave on the southbound side, then at Route 60 in Medford, and northbound at Spot Pond. Still in place, but won't be for long, and there's no trouble getting through there anymore. Still a bit of a slowdown on Route 3 South, with just one right lane available after the Lowell Connector past Concord Road in Billerica. 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Mostly clear skies, 71 degrees. Steve Perez, WBZ traffic on the threes.
5: Here's the 4-day WBZ AccuWeather forecast.
17: Warmth and uncomfortable humidity remain in place early this morning under a mostly clear sky with lows from 75 to 80, followed by hazy sun and clouds today. It's another hot day with the humidity dropping off for the afternoon, but there can still be a spotty late day or early evening thunderstorm with a high of 93 ahead of a partly cloudy Wednesday night and a low of 72. Thursday does bring in lower humidity with another mix of sun and clouds. There could still be a late day or evening thunderstorm for some north of the city with a high of 92. Then low humidity under sun Friday, high 87, with afternoon showers and thunderstorms Saturday, high 77. I'm AccuWeather meteorologist LaTroy Thornton, WBZ, Boston's News Radio.
0: Cars have been racing through Blue Hills Reservation in Quincy, and that's forced action. And a plan is now being rolled out for weekend road closures there, WBZ's James Rojas explains.
18: The Blue Hills are alive with the sound of music, and unfortunately,

0: Fortunately for neighbors, the sounds of speeding cars and motorcycles with loud mufflers, especially here on Wapatuck Road. That's why a seasonal pilot closure is planned for the summer. This comes after neighbors living alongside Blue Hills Reservation have repeatedly brought up issues of fast, unsafe drivers and motorcycle riders roaring through here. Colin lives nearby.
1: Once the mufflers start get changing and they start making them so loud, it just sort of, you start recognizing that they're going 90, 100 miles an hour in a what, I don't know, 30 mile an hour zone.
0: DCR says it will be closing Wapatuck and Chickatobit roads Friday evenings through Sunday evenings for the public well-being and safety. In Quincy, James Rojas, WBZ, Boston's News Radio.
2: A new presidential memoir is coming out later this year.
3: Former President Joe Biden talks about his decision to not run for re-election, among other topics, in a new memoir. The book is called Promise Me America, and Biden released a video to accompany his announcement.
4: It's about the challenge we face as a nation, about the decisions I made, and why I made them. Leading the country through COVID, rebuilding our economy, and restoring our democracy after the attack on January 6th, ending our nation's longest war in Afghanistan, strengthening NATO, and supporting Ukraine. It's about why I chose to run for re-election and why I chose to step aside.
3: Promise Me America will be released November 17th. Donna Water, Washington.
2: Nearly two dozen pieces of baseball and presidential history have fetched some big bucks on the auction block. Matt Mattinson explains.
5: A collection of baseballs autographed by every president since Theodore Roosevelt sold for more than $3 million on Tuesday. Hunt Auction says the co-signer collected the balls for over 30 years. All have been deemed authentic, and some include letters detailing their history. I'm Matt Mattinson.
2: The latest on the top stories, plus a check of traffic and weather coming up next. I'm Dan Watkins, WBZ, Boston's News Radio.
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2: Good morning, I'm Dan Watkins. Here's what's happening. The mother of a teenager who was in a car that barely avoided crashing into a wrong-way driver in Northborough is calling for more safety research. This happened on Route 290 Tuesday night.
12: Karen Patilano says she personally has encountered two different drivers trying to enter the 290 ramp in the wrong direction in the last year.
13: And I don't drive that much. I work at home.
12: Most recently on Monday, she says a car came straight at her on the exit ramp, clearly labeled one way.
13: When I just blared on the horn and they finally stopped and backed up.
12: WBZ has reported on at least five wrong-way crashes in Massachusetts since May 6th, the day state police trooper Kevin Traynor was killed by a wrong-way driver. A new report released Wednesday by the Essex County DA said that driver, Hernan Marrero, had a blood alcohol level twice the legal limit, and that between 9:20 and 12:53, Marrero was served a total of 9 alcoholic drinks at a Saugus restaurant.
2: That was WBZ-TV's Christina Rex reporting. According to the Boston Globe, Tuesday's incident in Northborough sent 3 people to the hospital with minor injuries. After years of advocacy by sexual abuse survivors, the state's closed a legal loophole as part of the yearly budget. WBZ's Madison Rogers explains.
14: It's something North Shore Senator Joan Lovely says she's fought for years. Even though the age of consent is 16 in Massachusetts, 16 and 17-year-olds can no longer consent to a sexual relationship with a mandated reporter or adult with power over them.
15: And we've seen all too often where we'll see a teacher or a coach or someone in a position of authority or trust that will take advantage of a 16-year-old, 17-year-old.
14: And even if the grooming started years earlier, she was 16, she said yes, has been a valid argument in court.
15: Now it is an actionable offense and criminal charges will be pressed.
14: Herself a survivor of abuse, Lovely says this has been one of the most personal and important fights of her career. Madison Rogers, WBZ, Boston's News Radio.
2: In the Middle East, it was another day of sustained U.S. airstrikes against Iran on Wednesday. ABC's Louis Martinez explains what the U.S. is trying to accomplish.
16: And there is a message here. The message is that the United States is going to continue to strike at these targets that have focused on attacking commercial ships that are transiting in and out of the Strait of Hormuz. And the message here is that the United States wants to see that end. They want to see a total end to those kinds of attacks on commercial shipping.
2: The American military says it fired the missiles to disable an oil tanker that was trying to breach the reimposed blockade on Iranian ports, while Iranian officials say that Wednesday's strikes hit an army barracks, killed at least 7 troops, and wounded hundreds of people across the country. Coming up, the Massachusetts millionaires tax could soon be put to use. We'll explain next.
6: 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All-wheel drive. Traffic on the threes.
17: 333, we'll take a look downtown with a deck to connect when it's open or fine. There were some work crews in those places. There aren't any more. Airport tunnels, no major delays, but Ted Williams East still has the right lane closed, and Storrow Drive looks good along the Charles. Now, on the Pike, you're still seeing delays with only one lane available eastbound, Market Street to Comm Ave, and westbound from Copley Square to Everett Street. Those have begun to clear, but still moving very slowly getting through there. 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For victims of drunk and drugged driving, your grief is unique, but you are not alone. 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Steve Perez, WBZ traffic on the threes.
6: Here's the four-day WBZ AccuWeather forecast.
18: Expect a mainly clear early morning, quite warm and humid as well, with lows from 75 to 80, then clouds and some hazy sun later today. Another hot day with lowering humidity in the afternoon, but still the risk for a late day or early evening thunderstorm, the high 93. Then it stays warm Wednesday night with some clouds and a low of 72, followed by low humidity on Thursday under a blend of sun and clouds. There could still be a late day or evening thunderstorm north of the city with a high of 82, but temperatures drop off a bit for Friday with plenty of sun, low humidity, and a high of 87, with afternoon and showers in a thunderstorm Saturday, high 77. I'm AccuWeather meteorologist LaTroy Thornton, WBZ, Boston's News Radio.
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19: 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And it'll help districts purchase high-quality instructional materials so that every student in Massachusetts has access to the best tools to learn.
20: The supplemental budget still needs approval from the state legislature. 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
2: We're hearing from one of the Good Samaritan rescuers who came to the aid of a sinking boat in the San Francisco Bay on Tuesday. At least one person died in the tragedy. ABC's Alex Stone with the latest.
21: Justin Marceline is a longshoreman who was out fishing for halibut when he and his captain saw the boat in trouble. They raced over to find mainly elderly victims in the water and others stuck inside the sinking boat.
22: People were banging on the windows trying to get out.
21: He says they were unable to break the windows and had to focus on those who were in the water who were too tired to keep swimming. He says conditions were terrible.
22: Bad conditions out there. For a bad situation.
21: He says he promised those he pulled out of the water he wasn't going to let them go. Alex Stone, ABC News.
2: Argentina's quest to become the first repeat World Cup champion in over 60 years continues as they rallied to beat England 2-1 on Wednesday. The call on Fox Sports as Argentina completes the comeback. They were down 1-0 in the 85th minute before scoring two quick goals to take the lead. They'll face Spain in the final on Sunday. Meanwhile, the World Cup is getting more and more kids interested in soccer. WBZ's Heil Schaffel explains.
23: So I would say the growth has been pretty steady over the past kind of 10 or so years. What I see happening the most is the enthusiasm for it.
24: Jason Braga is the vice president of the New England Football Club. He says kids used to see soccer as just a kind of pastime, but this summer they're getting into it as a sport on the pro level, following favorite teams and players.
23: I see the passion a lot more.
24: The club is building two new facilities, one in Mansfield and another in Taunton. The goal is to turn that interest into more young kids signing up for classes. The youth development system here is much different than in Europe. There, hundreds of pro soccer teams fund entire soccer academies that are free to attend, leading to a glut of talent.
23: We just in this country don't have that professional model that can subsidize at a large enough scale.
24: Here it's pay to play, sometimes $4,000 or $5,000 or more to join a local club for a year. Kyle Schaffel, WBZ, Boston's News Radio.
2: Coming up, neighbors in Saugus say their water bills are out of control, and it's still not clear why. That story and more next.
25: It's the middle of July, but the National Retail Federation says nearly two-thirds of back-to-school shoppers have already begun shopping and stocking up for the upcoming school year. Spending forecast to be a record $43.3 billion for elementary through high school students, another $103 billion for college kids. The U.S. military conducting more strikes against targets in Iran early Wednesday morning, sending oil higher in late trading. It's back above $80 a barrel. As for stocks, they ended the day higher thanks to blowout bank earnings this morning from the nation's biggest lenders and a better-than-expected read on inflation last month thanks to lower prices at the gas pump. The Dow gained 10 points. The Nasdaq up 234, nearly 1% higher, and the S&P added 28. And Sotheby's says an anonymous person paid just over $50 million for the skeleton of a Tyrannosaurus Rex named Gus today, the most ever paid for a dinosaur at auction.
26: I'm Tom Busby, Bloomberg Business on WBZ, Boston's News Radio.
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4: 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Wanted to give props to a new book coming out this summer by two local authors, Brad Newberry, president and CEO of the National Medical Education and Training Center, and his daughter, Kira Newberry, an emergency medical professional in her own right with a background in psychology. The book coming out is called The Saved Effect: True Stories of Lives Reclaimed by People Who Were Ready to Act. The book features true stories of how a single moment can change fate, preserving the years, memories, and generations that follow. Stories not just of survival, but of life restored. A book that honors the bystanders, first responders, medical professionals, and ordinary folks who choose to act selflessly to make the difference that is often felt for a lifetime. The book is called The Saved Effect by Brad and Kira Newberry. Another fine contribution from local authors. And that's the Book Club, WBZ, Boston's News Radio.
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2: The Red Sox cruised into the All-Star break as the hottest team in baseball, riding a 9-game winning streak. They have one more day off today before ramping things back up on Friday with a doubleheader at Fenway against the Rays. The Bruins will drop the puck on their season September 29th against the Rangers at TD Garden. The NHL is set to announce the full schedule for all 32 teams this afternoon. It'll be Argentina taking on Spain in the World Cup final after Argentina shocked England with their 2-1 comeback win yesterday. Argentina was trailing 1-0 in the 85th minute before rallying to the win. The final is Sunday afternoon in New Jersey. And the Open Championship gets underway this morning at Royal Birkdale Golf Club in England. Dan Watkins, WBZ, Boston's News Radio.
8: Traffic and weather together. 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All-wheel drive. Traffic on the threes.
17: We're looking north of town where 495 North has had two right lanes closed due to a multi-vehicle crash with a fire that had a crash scene investigation going on there. It's 495 North in Andover right before 93. Those lanes are reopening, and there's no trouble getting by anymore. Route 3 South still seeing some delays after the Lowell Connector down towards Concord Road in Billerica, where you're down to one lane for overnight paving and or milling, depending upon which lane we're talking about. 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Mostly clear sky, 71 degrees. Steve Perez, WBZ, traffic on the threes.
8: Here's the four-day WBZ AccuWeather forecast.
18: Warmth and humidity continue early this morning with a clear sky much of the time, breezy conditions and lows from 75 to 80, and it stays gusty and hot later today, although the humidity drops off a bit in the afternoon under clouds and hazy sun. There can be a late day or evening thunderstorm for some with a high of 93, with just some clouds for the rest of Wednesday night and a low of 72. It stays hot into Thursday, but the humidity looks to be low with a mix of sun and clouds. There could still be a late day or evening thunderstorm north of the city, the high 92, then sunny and warm Friday, high 87, with afternoon showers and a thunderstorm Saturday, high 77. I'm AccuWeather meteorologist LaTroy Thornton, WBZ Boston's News Radio.
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2: Good morning, I'm Dan Watkins. Here's what's happening. The Essex County DA's office is out with their final report on the wrong-way crash that killed Massachusetts State Trooper Kevin Traynor this past May. WBZ's Brooke McCarthy with details.
9: The report from the Essex County DA's office says 50-year-old Hernan Marrero of Roslindale consumed 10 drinks at restaurants in Waltham and Saugus before heading the wrong way on Route 1 in the early hours of May 6. Trooper Kevin Traynor collided head-on with Marrero in Linfield and both were killed. The report says Marrero also had antidepressants in his bloodstream and his blood alcohol level was more than twice the legal limit. The DA's office says charges against the established that served him are not sustainable. DA Paul Tucker says, quote, "This tragic incident serves as a reminder of the profound risks our first responders face every day in order to preserve peace and maintain public safety." Brooke McCarthy, WBZ, Boston's News Radio.
2: Saugus residents have been dealing with water woes as they try to get answers for skyrocketing utility bills. WBZ's James Rojas says this has been going on for months now.
10: After the installation of new digital smart water meters in Saugus, folks like Michael Fauci have been seeing their water bills soar and their money go down the drain.
11: One of them went from an average of $600 a month to $2,800. Yeah. Biannual. So that's an astronomical jump.
10: He also calls it outrageous, as well as the lack of answers as to why, now that the town is 4 months into an audit.
11: There's no way in the world we're using 800 gallons in one day, because I got that on the water usage app that they have on the phone.
10: Board of Selectmen Anthony Cogliano says giving people an answer that meters tend to run slower than faster as they get older is simply not true, adding that as a town, they need to be better than that. In Saugus, James Rojas, WBZ, Boston's News Radio.
2: And WBZ has reached out to the town manager for comment. A new policy is going into effect at the Pentagon as Secretary of Defense Pete Hegseth announced that troops will be tested annually for their testosterone levels. ABC's Peter Haralambos reports it's a significant shift on a health issue that's gained momentum in recent years.
12: Under the new policy, service members aged 30 and older will receive annual testosterone screenings as part of their routine health assessments. And those diagnosed with a testosterone deficiency will have the option to undergo testosterone replacement therapy. Low testosterone levels have long been a concern in the military, though doctors have raised concerns that the online popularity of the therapy could lead to overprescribing. Peter Haralambos, ABC News.
2: Elsewhere in Washington, there's some Senate pushback on President Trump's pick to be the next Attorney General.
13: Acting Attorney General Todd Blanche faced questions from skeptical senators in his confirmation hearing. Blanche was asked about a fund that would compensate allies of President Trump and a tax immunity deal for the president.
14: There is no weaponization fund. The weaponization fund is dead. It's not moving forward.
13: Texas Republican John Cornyn is skeptical.
15: Just to be clear, the president of the United States, who is a plaintiff in this lawsuit, has not agreed in writing to delete the weaponization fund, and there's no guarantee that he or one of the other plaintiffs might raise that issue by way of a lawsuit and a breach of contract lawsuit in the future.
13: Cornyn has not committed his support for Blanche. Following the death of South Carolina's Lindsey Graham, there are 11 Republicans and 10 Democrats on the Senate Judiciary Committee. If even one Republican on that committee votes no on Blanche, the nomination would be rejected. Ed Donahue, Washington.
2: It's the hottest time of the year, and a health expert is raising awareness about dehydration in seniors. Dr. Ronan Factora with the Cleveland Clinic says seniors already have less water in their body because the amount goes down as you age. The doctor says that elder Americans can't afford to lose as much as the rest of the population.
16: Don't overdo it. You know, the work is always going to be there. You don't want to be in a situation where you suffer heat stroke
6: You get dehydrated and you end up in the hospital because for people who are older, that can end up with a lot of different complications.
2: He adds that some older adults may take certain medications that can make it harder for the body to regulate temperature and recognize thirst. Dr. Factora emphasizes that seniors should drink plenty of water throughout the day and take breaks from the heat. Stats show that dehydration is one of the top causes for hospital admission for older adults. Meanwhile, a new blood test could help determine whether someone will develop Alzheimer's disease. The AP's Donna Warder with more on a work out of the Mass General Brigham Neuroscience Institute.
19: In the study, doctors tested for the presence of a brain protein called p-tau217, which helps fuel Alzheimer's. Dr. Risa Sperling is with Mass General Brigham Neuroscience Institute.
20: We found that people who have

0: very high levels of this blood test abnormality, p-tau217, were very likely to progress over time. So 38% of them progressed to impairment within 5 years, and actually up to 78% within 10 years.
1: But Sperling says it's too soon for healthy people to get the blood test, which is now used to help diagnose people who are experiencing cognitive problems. I'm Donna Warder.
2: The Norfolk County Sheriff's Office and Stoughton Police Department are planning a blood drive for Boston Children's Hospital next month. The hospital's Bloodmobile will be taking donations at the Stoughton Police Headquarters on Wednesday, August 5th. Anyone interested can schedule an appointment on the Boston Children's Hospital's website. Traffic and weather next.
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3: 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All-wheel drive. Traffic on the Threes.
11: It is 3:53 and looking south of town. Expressway 24 and 95 are all moving freely. Route 3 had road work both ways at Derby Street and southbound before Route 139. That is wrapping up. There are no more delays. And you're okay on that lower portion of 495. No trouble on the Sagamore or the Bourne. Things looking good south of the city. 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Mostly clear sky, 71 degrees. Steve Perez, WBZ Traffic on the Threes.
3: Here's the four-day WBZ AccuWeather forecast.
12: Warmth and uncomfortable humidity remain in place early this morning under a mostly clear sky with lows from 75 to 80, followed by hazy sun and clouds today. It's another hot day with the humidity dropping off for the afternoon, but there can still be a spotty late day or early evening thunderstorm with a high of 93 ahead of a partly cloudy Wednesday night and a low of 72. Thursday does bring in lower humidity with another mix of sun and clouds. There could still be a late day or evening thunderstorm for some north of the city with a high of 92. Then low humidity under sun Friday, high 87, with afternoon showers and thunderstorms Saturday, high 77. I'm AccuWeather meteorologist LaTroy Thornton, WBZ, Boston's News Radio.
2: We've been telling you a lot about local air quality alerts due to northern wildfires in Canada. But it appears that what we're dealing with here in the Northeast is nothing compared to what's going on in Minnesota right now.
13: We have 12 or so wildfires burning in the Minnesota area, but there are 830 wildfires burning in Canada in forested, heavily wooded areas. That's really producing an extraordinary amount of smoke. That smoke is being picked up by the jet stream and it's being shifted out towards the United States. There are some populated areas, big populated areas, dealing with very poor air quality. So what we're seeing right now, anywhere from Duluth to Marquette, over into Marathon, down into areas of Green Bay, some of the worst air quality in the world right now.
2: That was ABC meteorologist Leslie Lopez with that report. One of the most highly anticipated movies of the year is hitting theaters this week. Christopher Nolan's The Odyssey is looking to get off to a huge start at the box office.
14: Who's looking after your wife and son?
15: Do you see?
14: My dad is coming home.
16: The film is expected to make between $90 and $100 million in its debut. If it hits $100 million, it would be the third to do so this year after Toy Story 5 and the Super Mario Galaxy movie. The film is the first ever to be entirely shot with IMAX cameras and will benefit financially from premium format options, including 70mm screens. I'm at Mattinson.
2: Fans of the Caped Crusader are going to have to wait a little bit longer to see Robert Pattinson's Batman hit the big screen again. WBZ's Shane Stokes explains.
17: Director Matt Reeves has announced that his much-anticipated film, The Batman Part 2, has been delayed yet again and will now be hitting theaters on February 18th, 2028. This delay follows several previous delays as the film was originally set to be released back in late 2025, but was pushed back due to the 2023 writers and actors strikes. This time around, the film is being delayed in order to give Reeves additional time in post-production to work on the film. However, Reeves did share a new look at the movie by posting camera test footage on his Vimeo account that shows Robert Pattinson donning the cape and cowl once again while stoically standing about in a snowy scene. The teaser then ends by showing us the new logo for the film, which is a bat symbol with a Roman numeral 2 hovering above it. The film is also set to star Scarlett Johansson, Sebastian Stan, and Brian Tyree Henry. Shane Stokes, WBZ, Boston's News Radio.
2: The latest on the top stories, plus a check of traffic and weather coming up next. 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
20: With all the excitement of the semi-quincentennial, nothing to me says happy 4th of July than a viewing of the 1942 classic Yankee Doodle Dandy, the life story of George M. Cohan, starring Jimmy Cagney, who won an Academy Award for his role. A review in Variety at the time said, Yankee Doodle Dandy is a rah-rah, rousingly American and great box office, no matter how you slice it. Of course, it's nearly 100 years ago, and many young watchers find it to be too jingoistic. It's easy to be cynical, but when you think about when the movie was produced and released, during the early difficult days of World War II for the United States, you come to realize the importance of the film as a morale booster. Cohan's story is tweaked a bit for Hollywood, but the musical and dance sequences featuring Cagney still hold up. An American gem, Yankee Doodle Dandy. And that's Now Streaming with Jordan, WBZ, Boston's News Radio.
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0: From ABC News. I'm Mike Dubusky. Washington is waiting to hear what President Trump has planned for his primetime address, which will apparently be about information related to the 2020 election. Democrats like Senator Chuck Schumer have been warning the president may try to push election subversion tactics.
1: We are red teaming what they might do and how we can combat it ahead of time.
0: The planned speech also facing pushback from Republicans like outgoing Senator John Thune, who says Republicans should be focusing on the upcoming midterms.
4: That election was a closed issue back in 2020. The election in 2026 gives us an opportunity to take a run at and to win one of those seats in Georgia. And we're going to do everything we can to do that. And so, as I said before, I'm focused on 2026.
0: Flood warnings are in effect across Texas as the rain continues to fall there. Grace Sherez lives in Uvalde.
5: I have seen quite a bit of flooding in my lifetime from growing up there, but nothing this dramatic.
0: Much of the rain is concentrated in the Texas Hill Country, where just a year ago, a deadly flash flood washed through a girls' summer camp. Meanwhile, further north, another severe weather threat. This time, it's dangerous air quality across the upper Midwest and Northeast, driven by those Canadian wildfires. ABC meteorologist Lee Goldberg says strong storms in New York temporarily improved air quality, but it's not going to last long.
6: But it's coming back big time. The smoke is worse across Minnesota, Wisconsin, northern Michigan. That heavy smoke and poor air quality, it's coming back into the Northeast. Philly, New York City, Boston goes right through the end of the week.
0: That search and rescue operation for those three people in the San Francisco Bay has now transitioned into a recovery effort after a pontoon boat capsized near Alcatraz Island. Coast Guard Deputy Commander Jared Tosco.
6: But it's coming back big time.
7: Active search is one of the most difficult things we do as Coast Guard commanders. I don't take that responsibility lightly at all.
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2: Good morning. I'm Dan Watkins. Here's what's happening. Air quality alerts in Massachusetts continue through Thursday for the entire state. Officials say that the air quality index for Boston and the rest of Massachusetts is unhealthy for sensitive groups. Most of the Northeast is impacted by this, as wildfire smoke from Canada is to blame. New York State Health Commissioner Dr. James McDonald says smoky air can impact everyone, not just those with underlying health conditions.
26: These particles, when they get into our system, get all the way down into our lungs, all the way down into our tiny breathing tubes, and even up next to our microscopic balloons, the alveoli, where we breathe, and they can cause inflammation. When they cause inflammation, that can make the individuals have asthma, get into an asthma attack, and other people have heart disease and lung disease have trouble with their underlying disease.
2: He suggests staying indoors, keeping windows closed, and wearing a mask outside to protect against the smoke particles. Coming up, Governor Healey continues to bang the drum for ICE reform following the recent fatal shooting in Maine. We'll hear from her next.
25: 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All-wheel drive. Traffic on the threes.
11: At 403, we're going to look north of town where 128 North, you're reducing speed with ongoing work between Wind Street and 93. That closes the ramp to 93 South. Route 3 South still seeing a bit of a paving delay after the Lowell Connector heading towards Billerica at Concord Road. 495 North was moving slowly for several hours past a multi-car crash by 93. That's been all cleared out. There is no more delay there. 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Mostly clear sky, 71 degrees. Steve Perez, WBZ traffic on the threes.
25: Here's the four-day WBZ AccuWeather forecast.
12: Expect a mainly clear early morning, quite warm and humid as well, with lows from 75 to 80, then clouds and some hazy sun later today. Another hot day with lowering humidity in the afternoon, but still the risk for a late day or early evening thunderstorm, the high 93. Then it stays warm Wednesday night with some clouds and a low of 72, followed by low humidity on Thursday under a blend of sun and clouds. There could still be a late day or evening thunderstorm north of the city with a high of 82, but temperatures drop off a bit for Friday with plenty of sun, low humidity, and a high of 87, with afternoon and showers and a thunderstorm Saturday, high 77. I'm AccuWeather meteorologist LaTroy Thornton, WBZ, Boston's News Radio.
2: Reaction continues to pour in following the fatal ICE shooting in Maine this week. WBZ's Jared Brosnan with more.
3: Governor Maura Healey is slamming ICE in the wake of this week's fatal shooting in Maine.
8: It's outrageous. It is outrageous what is happening. And Americans and people in Massachusetts need to be outraged at what is going on.
3: Healey has disavowed ICE tactics in the Commonwealth and beyond.
8: We have masked agents going to people's homes at 5 a.m. in the morning in Massachusetts. So this isn't an issue limited to Maine or other parts of the country or Texas where we saw the killing last week. This is about Massachusetts. It's about Massachusetts public safety.
3: She also used the moment to criticize her opponents Mike Minogue and Brian Shortsleeve in the upcoming gubernatorial race.
8: And if you don't stand against ICE and if you don't stand against Donald Trump, then you can't be and shouldn't be governor of Massachusetts.
3: Jared Brosnan, WBZ, Boston's News Radio.
2: And we've reached out to both Republican campaigns for comment. In a statement, the Shortsleeve campaign is firing back at the governor, saying in part, quote, "We need to enforce our laws and do it by the books, but Maura Healey's way has led to a massive economic and humanitarian disaster." Meanwhile, President Trump says he wants ICE officers to continue traffic stops, which runs counter to the suspension of the tactic that was announced on Tuesday following those recent fatal shootings in Maine and Texas. The president posting on social media that ICE is, quote, doing a great job, and he says to remove criminals let into the country, quote, "We must be strong, tough, and smart, and we cannot give up one of ICE's most important and effective crime-fighting tools, the traffic stop." Homeland Security Secretary Mark Wayne Mullen responded by saying later on Wednesday that people illegally in the country would be arrested and deported wherever they are, but he didn't specify anything about traffic stops. The water watchers are coming to pools, lakes, and beaches along the North Shore. WBZ's Heil Schaffel explains what that is.
9: As kids flock to swimming pools during this hot weather, they'll have a couple more eyeballs on them, at least on the North Shore.
10: So for us, it's all about protecting kids from drowning, which is preventable.
9: The North Shore YMCA is handing out branded badges to adults who visit their swimming pools as part of their Water Watcher campaign. Executive Director Kathleen Walsh says anyone wearing the badge will be expected to keep two eyes on the pool.
10: So we've established this partnership with parents and guardians to make sure that someone is always watching their child.
9: And not on their phones, friends, or anything else. Walsh says close to 90% of drownings could be prevented with more supervision. She's hoping the campaign spreads outside the YMCA to any place kids are swimming this summer.
10: So if someone's hosting a pool party or doing a family reunion on a lake, there's always adults assigned specifically to the water.
9: Kyle Schaffel, WBZ, Boston's News Radio.
2: Ahead of sports, Argentina is heading back to the World Cup final.
13: Argentina do it again! And they set it A with Spain, Sunday in New Jersey, in the World Cup final!
2: The final call on Fox Sports Wednesday as Argentina rallied down 1-0 in the 85th minute to shock England with a 2-1 victory in the semifinal. Argentina and Spain will square off Sunday afternoon at MetLife Stadium in New Jersey. Coming up, asking for federal help following the recent sewage outbreak in the Merrimack River. Details next.
14: OpenAI is getting into the hardware biz. The company behind ChatGPT is developing a mobile smart speaker to serve as a companion that can control smart home appliances and tap into ChatGPT's abilities. The device is designed to become increasingly personalized as it gains a deeper understanding of its owner over time. And its defining feature will be its personality and ability to connect on a human-like level with users. Although OpenAI plans to unveil the device this year and release it next year, the launch could be delayed due to a lawsuit from Apple, which accuses OpenAI of stealing trade secrets to accelerate development of devices. OpenAI says it's unaware of any evidence that Apple's claims have merit. The day after five of the nation's biggest banks, Bank of America, Citigroup, Goldman Sachs, JP Morgan Chase, and Wells Fargo, reported far stronger than forecast earnings, Morgan Stanley is set to report today with similar results expected. Andrew O'Day, Bloomberg Business on WBZ, Boston's News Radio.
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2: Red Sox have one more off day today before the season picks back up following the All-Star break. The Sox went into the break the hottest team in baseball, winners of nine in a row. Wilson Contreras says they have a lot of confidence in themselves.
27: That's one thing that I always told the guys. Let's believe in each other. Let's respect each other and go there and have fun. Of course, we want to win. We want to play the perfect game, but the perfect game doesn't exist.
2: The Sox take on the Rays in a doubleheader at Fenway on Friday. The second half of the MLB season begins tonight when the Mets take on the Phillies at 7. And the World Cup final is set as Spain will face Argentina Sunday in New Jersey. Argentina came from behind late to beat England in the semifinal yesterday 2-1. Dan Watkins, WBZ Boston's News Radio.
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11: It's 4:13. We're looking downtown where 93 is fine, as is Route 1. Pike East, not so fine. Right now, still down to one lane from Market Street to Comm Ave. And right now, as you pass Market Street and head towards Central Street, at a crawl, just inching along. And why would that be? That's because they're clearing up that work zone, and to get out of your way, they got to get in your way. That slows you down so that they don't slow you down. Westbound side on the Pike, that work crew's gone. 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Mostly clear sky, 71 degrees. Steve Perez, WBZ traffic on the threes.
25: Here's the 4-day WBZ AccuWeather forecast.
12: Warmth and humidity continue early this morning with a clear sky much of the time, breezy conditions and lows from 75 to 80, and it stays gusty and hot later today, although the humidity drops off a bit in the afternoon under clouds and hazy sun. There can be a late day or evening thunderstorm for some with a high of 93, with just some clouds for the rest of Wednesday night and a low of 72. It stays hot into Thursday, but the humidity looks to be low with a mix of sun and clouds. There could still be a late day or evening thunderstorm north of the city, the high 92, then sunny and warm Friday, high 87, with afternoon showers and a thunderstorm Saturday, high 77. I'm AccuWeather meteorologist LaTroy Thornton, WBZ, Boston's News Radio.

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1: Good morning, I'm Dan Watkins. Here's what's happening. A beloved cafe with a special mission in Peabody is closing its doors at the end of the month. WBZ's Jay Willette spoke with management as they get ready to serve those final cups of Joe.
2: Breaking Grounds Cafe, a North Shore institution that has spent 9 years providing job training and employment opportunities for people with disabilities and autism, will serve its last cup of coffee on July 31st.
3: We always joke Breaking Grounds was never breaking even.
2: Tim Brown is Chief Innovation and Strategy Officer at Northeast ARC, the nonprofit that operates the cafe. He says rising costs in an uncertain state and federal funding landscape made the closure unavoidable.
3: I cannot thank our customers enough. We had a fire a couple years ago that closed us down for 4 months, and the community rallied and supported us.
2: Northeast ARC says its commitment to job training remains unchanged, and existing Breaking Grounds employees will have the opportunity to apply for other positions within the organization.
4: It was worth every single bit of effort that I put into it.
2: Jay Willette, WBZ, Boston's News Radio.
1: Following that sewage leak earlier this month that caused massive problems in the Merrimack River, local lawmakers are asking for federal help. Representatives Seth Moulton and Lori Trahan are calling on the Trump administration for assistance after what Moulton calls a, quote, true regional disaster. Trahan says that the cost can't be shouldered by Massachusetts alone, writing a letter to the head of the EPA seeking long-term funding to replace aging water infrastructure, rapid response dollars for emergencies like this one, and restored grant funding. Along with the reps, Senators Markey and Warren have filed a bill that would amend federal policy to allow towns like Haverhill to apply for emergency grants during similar spills. In Washington, some Democrats appear concerned that President Trump's pick to be the next director of national intelligence repeatedly refused to clearly state that President Biden won the 2020 election during his confirmation hearing on Wednesday. ABC's political director Avery Harper with more.
5: Listen, I think it is incredibly striking that potentially the next director of national intelligence could not answer the question of whether or not Joe Biden won the 2020 election. Instead, we saw him say that, the president was certified and became the president of the United States. And that's careful language that we've seen those who are Trump allies use repeatedly in respect to the 2020 election, which we know remains an incredibly important topic for the president of the United States.
1: Meanwhile, that wasn't the only confirmation hearing that was happening on Wednesday. Elsewhere on Capitol Hill, Acting Attorney General Todd Blanche faced 5 hours of sharp questions from the Senate Judiciary Committee as he looks to get the job full time.
6: Democrats argued that Blanche abandoned the basic principles he picked up as a career prosecutor in New York when he began working for Trump, pointing to the alleged weaponization of the Department of Justice, the botched release of the Epstein files, and the now scuttled plan to create a fund for January 6th defendants. Senator Adam Schiff of California.
7: What happened to the prosecutor people had respect for? What happened to the prosecutor who once respected the rule of law?
8: I am the same exact person I was.
6: Blanche needs the vote of every Republican on the committee for his nomination to move forward. Peter Haralambos, ABC News.
1: President Trump announces a large investment in national security as the U.S. conducts new strikes on Iran. He spoke at the Pennsylvania Defense and Innovation Summit on Wednesday.
9: We're clearing every obstacle to building the defense industrial base.
1: The president touted a $10 billion investment in Pennsylvania's defense industrial base. He says that that state will play a key role in, quote, building the arsenal of freedom. Meanwhile, earlier on Wednesday, U.S. Central Command announced that it had started conducting an additional round of strikes on Iran. President Trump made some new comments about what he believes should occur in the Middle East.
10: We heard from the president in an interview that he did with Fox News, the president again putting that threat on the table to go after infrastructure in Iran. The president also had told Fox News that he wants to see Israeli forces get out of southern Lebanon and to see the Syrian government get more involved. He said that if the Israeli troops had left there, it could free up the U.S. and Israel to focus more on the situation right now with Iran.
1: That was ABC's Karen Travers reporting. Massachusetts is handing out more than 5,000 free internet-enabled devices to 45 organizations through the Connected and Online program. The Healey administration says the initiative is federally funded and it aims to increase digital connectivity across the state by providing access to the devices through lending programs at publicly accessible locations. If you want to be a good surfer, you got to learn while you're young, and that's exactly what's going on right now at Nantasket Beach. WBZ's Jim McKay tells us that youth surfing academies are in full swing this summer.
11: We really work on paddle techniques, so if you can't paddle, you can't catch a wave.
12: Ronnie Lees is the surf school manager at Northeast Surfing, based right here in Hull.
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11: 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You're a certified life.

0: course, let us not forget, we're having a little fun along the way.
1: What do you like most about it?
2: I'm not sure.
1: Not sure? You having fun, though? You're learning a lot? Awesome.
0: The youth camps are in full swing, but Northeast Surfing will teach people of all ages how to surf. 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
9: 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Traffic on the threes.
14: It's 423. We're looking west of the city. We're to west of 190 and eastbound after 495. No more work crews means no more delays. 495 south, long-term work by the Pike clearing out, not slowing anyone down anyway. 128 south, the ramp to the Pike's been closed all night. That's about to reopen. And there's no more work crews on the Pike. Charlton Service Plaza at Newton Corner or westbound at 290, ready to go for your morning commute. 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Steve Perez, WBZ, traffic on the threes.
9: Here's the four-day WBZ AccuWeather forecast.
15: Warmth and uncomfortable humidity remain in place early this morning under a mostly clear sky with lows from 75 to 80, followed by hazy sun and clouds today. It's another hot day with the humidity dropping off for the afternoon, but there can still be a spotty late day or early evening thunderstorm with a high of 93, ahead of a partly cloudy Wednesday night and a low of 72. Thursday does bring in lower humidity with another mix of sun and clouds. There could still be a late day or evening thunderstorm for some north of the city with a high of 92, then low humidity under sun Friday, high 87, with afternoon showers and thunderstorms Saturday, high 77. I'm AccuWeather meteorologist LaTroy Thornton, WBZ, Boston's News Radio.
16: Cars have been racing through Blue Hills Reservation in Quincy, and that's forced action. And a plan is now being rolled out for weekend road closures there, WBZ's James Rojas explains.
17: The Blue Hills are alive with the sound of music, and unfortunately for neighbors, the sounds of speeding cars and motorcycles with loud mufflers, especially here on Wampatuck Road. That's why a seasonal pilot closure is planned for the summer. This comes after neighbors living alongside Blue Hills Reservation have repeatedly brought up issues of fast, unsafe drivers and motorcycle riders roaring through here. Colin lives nearby.
18: Once the mufflers start get changing and they start making them so loud, it just sort of, you start recognizing that they're going 90, 100 miles an hour in a 30 mile an hour zone.
17: DCR says it will be closing Wampatuck and Chickatobit roads Friday evenings through Sunday evening.

0: things for the public well-being and safety. In Quincy, James Rojas, WBZ, Boston's News Radio.
1: A new presidential memoir is coming out later this year.
2: Former President Joe Biden talks about his decision to not run for re-election, among other topics, in a new memoir. The book is called Promise Me America, and Biden released a video to accompany his announcement.
3: It's about the challenge we face as a nation, about the decisions I made, and why I made them. Leading the country through COVID, rebuilding our economy, and restoring our democracy after the attack on January 6th. Ending our nation's longest war in Afghanistan, strengthening NATO, and supporting Ukraine. It's about why I chose to run for re-election and why I chose to step aside.
2: Promise Me America will be released November 17th. Donna Water, Washington.
1: Nearly two dozen pieces of baseball and presidential history have fetched some big bucks on the auction block. Matt Mattinson explains.
4: A collection of baseballs autographed by every president since Theodore Roosevelt sold for more than $3 million on Tuesday. Hunt Auction says the co-signer collected the balls for over 30 years. All have been deemed authentic, and some include letters detailing their history. I'm Matt Mattinson.
1: The latest on the top stories, plus a check of traffic and weather coming up next. I'm Dan Watkins, WBZ, Boston's News Radio.
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1: Good morning, I'm Dan Watkins. Here's what's happening. The mother of a teenager who was in a car that barely avoided crashing into a wrong-way driver in Northborough is calling for more safety research. This happened on Route 290 Tuesday night.
10: Karen Patilano says she personally has encountered two different drivers trying to enter the 290 ramp in the wrong direction in the last year.
16: And I don't drive that much. I work at home.
10: Most recently on Monday, she says a car came straight at her on the exit ramp, clearly labeled one way.
16: When I just blared on the horn and they finally stopped and backed up.
10: WBZ has reported on at least five wrong-way crashes in Massachusetts since May 6th, the day state police trooper Kevin Traynor was killed by a wrong-way driver. A new report released Wednesday by the Essex County DA said that driver, Hernan Marrero, had a blood alcohol level twice the legal limit, and that between 9:20 and 12:53, Marrero was served a total of 9 alcoholic drinks at a Saugus restaurant.
1: And that was WBZ-TV's Christina Rex reporting. According to the Boston Globe, Tuesday's incident in Northborough sent 3 people to the hospital with minor injuries. After years of advocacy by sexual abuse survivors, the state's closed a legal loophole as part of the yearly budget. WBZ's Madison Rogers explains.
18: It's something North Shore Senator Joan Lovely says she's fought for years. Even though the age of consent is 16 in Massachusetts, 16 and 17-year-olds can no longer consent to a sexual relationship with a mandated reporter or adult with power over them.
19: And we've seen all too often where we'll see a teacher or a coach or someone in a position of authority or trust that will take advantage of a 16-year-old, 17-year-old.
18: And even if the grooming started years earlier, she was 16, she said yes, has been a valid argument in court.
19: Now it is an actionable offense and criminal charges will be pressed.
18: Herself a survivor of abuse, Lovely says this has been one of the most personal and important fights of her career. Madison Rogers, WBZ, Boston's News Radio.
1: In the Middle East, it was another day of sustained U.S. airstrikes against Iran on Wednesday. ABC's Louis Martinez explains what the U.S. is trying to accomplish.
20: And there is a message here. The message is that the United States is going to continue to strike at these targets that have focused on attacking commercial ships that are transiting in and out of the Strait of Hormuz. And the message here is that the United States wants to see that end. They want to see a total end to those kinds of attacks on commercial shipping.
1: The American military says it fired the missiles to disable an oil tanker that was trying to breach the reimposed blockade on Iranian ports, while Iranian officials say that Wednesday's strikes hit an army barracks, killed at least 7 troops, and wounded hundreds of people across the country. Coming up, the Massachusetts millionaires tax could soon be put to use. We'll explain next.
12: 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All-wheel drive. Traffic on the threes.
21: It's 4:33 and we're looking downtown where the deck, the connector, and the Tobin are fine. Work crews have concluded in both directions on the Mass Pike. All lanes are open. No more delays. In the airport tunnels, Ted Williams East had the right lane closed and doesn't anymore. 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Mostly clear sky, 71 degrees. Steve Perez, WBZ traffic on the threes.
12: Here's the four-day WBZ AccuWeather forecast.
22: Expect a mainly clear early morning, quite warm and humid as well, with lows from 75 to 80, then clouds and some hazy sun later today. Another hot day with lowering humidity in the afternoon, but still the risk for a late day or early evening thunderstorm, the high 93. And it stays warm Wednesday night with some clouds and a low of 72, followed by low humidity on Thursday under a blend of sun and clouds. There could still be a late day or evening thunderstorm north of the city with a high of 82, but temperatures drop off a bit for Friday with plenty of sun, low humidity, and a high of 87, with afternoon and showers and a thunderstorm Saturday, high 77. I'm AccuWeather meteorologist LaTroy Thornton, WBZ, Boston's News Radio.
1: Governor Healey gets the ball rolling on more money for students statewide.
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23: It's flexible funding, it's supported by fair share revenue, and it will allow and help districts respond to students' needs and local needs.
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24: The supplemental budget still needs approval from the state legislature. From outside the State House, I'm Jared Brosnan, WBZ Boston's News Radio.
1: We're hearing from one of the Good Samaritan rescuers who came to the aid of a sinking boat in the San Francisco Bay on Tuesday. At least one person died in the tragedy. ABC's Alex Stone with the latest.
0: Justin Marceline is a longshoreman who was out fishing for halibut when he and his captain saw the boat in trouble. They raced over to find mainly elderly victims in the water and others stuck inside the sinking boat.
2: People were banging on the windows trying to get out.
0: He says they were unable to break the windows and had to focus on those who were in the water who were too tired to keep swimming. He says conditions were terrible.
2: Bad conditions out there. For a bad situation.
0: He says he promised those he pulled out of the water he wasn't going to let them go. Alex Stone, ABC News.
1: Argentina's quest to become the first repeat World Cup champion in over 60 years continues as they rallied to beat England 2-1 on Wednesday.
3: Lautaro Martinez! Stoppage time! Go ahead, goal for Argentina!
1: The call on Fox Sports as Argentina completes the comeback. They were down 1-0 in the 85th minute before scoring two quick goals to take the lead. They'll face Spain in the final on Sunday. Meanwhile, the World Cup is getting more and more kids interested in soccer. WBZ's Heil Schaffel explains.
4: So I would say the growth has been pretty steady over the past kind of 10 or so years. What I see happening the most is the enthusiasm for it.
5: Jason Braga is the vice president of the New England Football Club. He says kids used to see soccer as just a kind of pastime, but this summer they're getting into it as a sport on the pro level, following favorite teams and players.
4: I see the passion a lot more.
5: The club is building two new facilities, one in Mansfield and another in Taunton. The goal is to turn that interest into more young kids signing up for classes. The youth development system here is much different than in Europe. There, hundreds of pro soccer teams fund entire soccer academies that are free to attend, leading to a glut of talent.
4: We just in this country don't have that professional model that can subsidize at a large enough scale.
5: Here it's pay to play, sometimes $4,000 or $5,000 or more to join a local club for a year. Heil Schaffel, WBZ, Boston's News Radio.
1: Coming up, neighbors in Saugus say their water bills are out of control, and it's still not clear why. That story and more next.
25: Monday, it was a dozen state attorneys general. Now it's the Writers Guild of America suing Paramount Skydance, hoping to stop its $110 billion buyout of Warner Brothers Discovery. The group says the deal that would bring together two of Hollywood's five legacy studios, along with a host of TV operations, would harm competition in the markets for film and television writing. The lawsuits from the states and the Writers Guild are the most sizable opposition to a merger that's already won federal clearance. Amid the outbreak of a parasite that causes severe diarrhea and has sickened thousands of people across the U.S., Taco Bell has removed some ingredients at select restaurants as a precaution. Although there is no confirmed link to any specific ingredient or supplier, the outbreak may be tied to contaminated lettuce or salad greens. Michigan appears to be the epicenter of the outbreak, but so far more than 30 states have reported infections in the past 2 weeks. Andrew O'Day, Bloomberg Business on WBZ, Boston's News Radio.
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1: One more night off for the Red Sox tonight before they resume their season. The Sox went into the All-Star break riding a 9-game winning streak. They have a doubleheader with the Rays Friday at Fenway. The NHL will reveal their full schedule for the upcoming season this afternoon. The league announced yesterday that the Bruins will open up their campaign on September 29th against the Rangers at TD Garden. Argentina is heading back to the World Cup final after rallying to beat England yesterday 2-1. Argentina was trailing 1-0 in the 85th minute before scoring a pair of quick goals to take control of the match. They'll face Spain in the final on Sunday. And the fourth major on the golf calendar, the Open Championship, gets underway today at Royal Birkdale in England. Dan Watkins, WBZ Boston's News Radio.
15: Traffic and weather together. 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All-wheel drive. Traffic on the threes.
29: It is 4:43, and the only delays we're seeing as far as road work goes are north of town, Route 3 South. It's not unusual at all that overnight paving crew's been staying there as close to 5 as they possibly can, just to annoy you. Right now, after the little connector towards Concord Road and Billerica, they're clearing out, but still a bit of a slowdown. 93's fine. 128 north between Wynn Street and 93. That's been a slow go all night. That's clearing out as well. 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Steve Perez, WBZ, traffic on the threes.
15: Here's the four-day WBZ AccuWeather forecast.
22: Warmth and humidity continue early this morning with a clear sky much of the time, breezy conditions and lows from 75 to 80, and it stays gusty and hot later today, although the humidity drops off a bit in the afternoon under clouds and hazy sun. There can be a late day or evening thunderstorm for some with a high of 93, with just some clouds for the rest of Wednesday night and a low of 72. It stays hot into Thursday, but the humidity looks to be low with a mix of sun and clouds. There could still be a late day or evening thunderstorm north of the city, the high 92, then sunny and warm Friday, high 87, with afternoon showers and a thunderstorm Saturday, high 77. I'm AccuWeather meteorologist Latroy Thornton, WBZ, Boston's News Radio.

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1: Good morning. I'm Dan Watkins. Here's what's happening. The Essex County DA's office is out with their final report on the wrong-way crash that killed Massachusetts State Trooper Kevin Traynor this past May. WBZ's Brooke McCarthy with details.
2: The report from the Essex County DA's office says 50-year-old Hernan Marrero of Roslindale consumed 10 drinks at restaurants in Waltham and Saugus before heading the wrong way on Route 1 in the early hours of May 6. Trooper Kevin Traynor collided head-on with Marrero in Linfield and both were killed. The report says Marrero also had antidepressants in his bloodstream and his blood alcohol level was more than twice the legal limit. The DA's office says charges against the established that served him are not sustainable. DA Paul Tucker says, quote, this tragic incident serves as a reminder of the profound risks our first responders face every day in order to preserve peace and maintain public safety. Brooke McCarthy, WBZ, Boston's News Radio.
1: Saugus residents have been dealing with water woes as they try to get answers for skyrocketing utility bills. WBZ's James Rojas says this has been going on for months now.
3: After the installation of new digital smart water meters in Saugus, folks like Michael Fauci have been seeing their water bills soar and their money go down the drain.
4: One of them went from an average of $600 a month to $2,800. Yeah. Biannual. So that's an astronomical jump.
3: He also calls it outrageous, as well as the lack of answers as to why, now that the town is 4 months into an audit.
4: There's no way in the world we're using 800 gallons in one day, because I got that on the water usage app that they have on the phone.
3: Board of Selectmen Anthony Cogliano says giving people an answer that meters tend to run slower than faster as they get older is simply not true, adding that as a town, they need to be better than that. In Saugus, James Rojas, WBZ, Boston's News Radio.
1: And WBZ has reached out to the town manager for comment. A new policy is going into effect at the Pentagon as Secretary of Defense Pete Hegseth announced that troops will be tested annually for their testosterone levels. ABC's Peter Haralambos reports it's a significant shift on a health issue that's gained momentum in recent years.
5: Under the new policy, service members age 30 and older will receive annual testosterone screenings as part of their routine health assessments. And those diagnosed with a testosterone deficiency will have the option to undergo testosterone replacement therapy. Low testosterone levels have long been a concern in the military, though doctors have raised concerns that the online popularity of the therapy could lead to overprescribing. Peter Haralambos, ABC News.
1: Elsewhere in Washington, there's some Senate pushback on President Trump's pick to be the next Attorney General.
6: Acting Attorney General Todd Blanche faced questions from skeptical senators in his confirmation hearing. Blanche was asked about a fund that would compensate allies of President Trump and a tax immunity deal for the president.
7: There is no weaponization fund. The weaponization fund is dead. It's not moving forward.
6: Texas Republican John Cornyn is skeptical.
8: Just to be clear, the president of the United States, who is a plaintiff in this lawsuit, has not agreed in writing to delete the weaponization fund, and there's no guarantee that he or one of the other plaintiffs might raise that issue by way of a lawsuit and a breach of contract lawsuit in the future.
6: Cornyn has not committed his support for Blanche. Following the death of South Carolina's Lindsey Graham, there are 11 Republicans and 10 Democrats on the Senate Judiciary Committee. If even one Republican on that committee votes no on Blanche, the nomination would be rejected. Ed Donahue, Washington.
1: It's the hottest time of the year, and a health expert is raising awareness about dehydration in seniors. Dr. Ronan Factora with the Cleveland Clinic says seniors already have less water in their body because the amount goes down as you age. The doctor says that elder Americans can't afford to lose as much as the rest of the population.
9: Don't overdo it. You know, the work is always going to be there. You don't want to be in a situation where you suffer heat stroke, you get dehydrated, and you end up in the hospital, because for people who are older, that can end up with a lot of different complications.
1: He adds that some older adults may take certain medications that can make it harder for the body to regulate temperature and recognize thirst. Dr. Factora emphasizes that seniors should drink plenty of water throughout the day and take breaks from the heat. Stats show that dehydration is one of the top causes for hospital admission for older adults. Meanwhile, a new blood test could help determine whether someone will develop Alzheimer's disease. The AP's Donna Warder with more on work out of the Mass General Brigham Neuroscience Institute.
10: In the study, doctors tested for the presence of a brain protein called p-tau217, which helps fuel Alzheimer's. Dr. Risa Sperling is with Mass General Brigham Neuroscience Institute.
11: We found that people who have very high levels of this blood test abnormality, p-tau217, were very likely to progress over time. So 38% of them progressed to impairment within 5 years, and actually up to 78% within 10 years.
10: But Sperling says it's too soon for healthy people to get the blood test, which is now used to help diagnose people who are experiencing cognitive problems. I'm Donna Warder.
1: The Norfolk County Sheriff's Office and Stoughton Police Department are planning a blood drive for Boston Children's Hospital next month. The hospital's Bloodmobile will be taking donations at the Stoughton Police Headquarters on Wednesday, August 5th. Anyone interested can schedule an appointment on the Boston Children's Hospital's website. Traffic and weather next.
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12: 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It's not a breakdown. There's a state police cruiser there. They have the left-hand lane blocked for the ducks that are walking on the left shoulder. I love that.
13: You're going to be all right? 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
13: Hi, this is Jeff Brown. 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
0: 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Traffic on the Threes.
17: 4:53 and away we go with your morning commute downtown. All of the roads are open on the deck to connect to the Tobin Bridge. There was work on the Pike and the airport tunnels. There isn't any more. South of town, expressway zipping right along. And you're good north of town as you are out west. And away we go. 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Mostly clear sky, 71 degrees. Steve Perez, WBZ traffic on the Threes.
0: Here's the four-day WBZ AccuWeather forecast.
18: Warmth and uncomfortable humidity remain in place early this morning under a mostly clear sky with lows from 75 to 80, followed by hazy sun and clouds today. It's another hot day with the humidity dropping off for the afternoon, but there can still be a spotty late day or early evening thunderstorm with a high of 93 ahead of a partly cloudy Wednesday night and a low of 72. Thursday does bring in lower humidity with another mix of sun and clouds. There could still be a late day or evening thunderstorm for some north of the city with a high of 92. Then low humidity under sun Friday, high 87, with afternoon showers and thunderstorms Saturday, high 77. I'm AccuWeather meteorologist LaTroy Thornton, WBZ, Boston's News Radio.
1: We've been telling you a lot about local air quality alerts due to northern wildfires in Canada. But it appears that what we're dealing with here in the Northeast is nothing compared to what's going on in Minnesota right now.
19: We have 12 or so wildfires burning in the Minnesota area, but there are 830 wildfires burning in Canada in forested, heavily wooded areas. That's really producing an extraordinary amount of smoke. That smoke is being picked up by the jet stream and it's being shifted out towards the United States. There are some populated areas, big populated areas, dealing with very poor air quality. So what we're seeing right now, anywhere from Duluth to Marquette, over into Marathon, down into areas of Green Bay, some of the worst air quality in the world right now.
1: That was ABC meteorologist Leslie Lopez with that report. One of the most highly anticipated movies of the year is hitting theaters this week. Christopher Nolan's The Odyssey is looking to get off to a huge start at the box office.
20: Who's looking after your wife and son?
21: Do you see?
20: My dad.

0: dad is coming home.
1: The film is expected to make between $90 and $100 million in its debut. If it hits $100 million, it would be the third to do so this year, after Toy Story 5 and the Super Mario Galaxy movie. The film is the first ever to be entirely shot with IMAX cameras and will benefit financially from premium format options, including 70mm screens. I'm Matt Mattinson.
2: Fans of the Caped Crusader are going to have to wait a little bit longer to see Robert Pattinson's Batman hit the big screen again. WBZ's Shane Stokes explains.
3: Director Matt Reeves has announced that his much-anticipated film, The Batman Part 2, has been delayed yet again and will now be hitting theaters on February 18th, 2028. This delay follows several previous delays, as the film was originally set to be released back in late 2025, but was pushed back due to the 2023 writers and actors strikes. This time around, the film is being delayed in order to give Reeves additional time in post-production to work on the film. However, Reeves did share a new look at the movie by posting camera test footage on his Vimeo account that shows Robert Pattinson donning the cape and cowl once again while stoically standing about in a snowy scene. The teaser then ends by showing us the new logo for the film, which is a bat symbol with a Roman numeral 2 hovering above it. The film is also set to star Scarlett Johansson, Sebastian Stan, and Brian Tyree Henry. Shane Stokes, WBZ, Boston's News Radio.
2: The latest on the top stories, plus a check of traffic and weather coming up next. 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
2: 70 degrees. We have a mostly clear in terms of clouds, but again, we've got that haze out there, so it's a bit misty at 5 o'clock. It is a Thursday morning, July 16th, 2026. Thank you so much for joining us. I'm Jim McKay, and here's what's happening. Well, coming into this Thursday, we're certainly feeling that haze as we get started. Temperatures warm and will continue once again. We're expected to climb up near 90 degrees on the upper 80s along the coast. But the one thing that remains constant. Strange cloud. We've got that lingering haze, the strange-looking sky with that haze. The sunshine will try to make its way through, but the wildfire smoke from Canada will persist once again. Air quality alerts will be in effect through tonight because of the lingering smoke in the skies. Meantime, those Canadian wildfires are turning downright dangerous. Ontario specifically seems to be getting hit the hardest. Some 800 fires in total burning across Canadian provinces. Ontario Premier Doug Ford speaking this week.
0: I promise that our government will continue to do everything we can to protect people and communities across Ontario.
2: Atmospheric maps showing smoke just blanketing the Midwest and northeastern U.S. right now. At the moment, it continues to drift southward. Argentina does it again. FIFA World Cup on Fox, all the drama you can handle. A comeback win 2-1 after they trailed late into the second half against England. So the World Cup final now set. Spain and Argentina, 3 o'clock Sunday afternoon at MetLife. Now remember, you've got all this great soccer, but of course, a halftime show for the ages. Coldplay, Madonna, Justin Bieber, Shakira, and more. You won't want to miss that one. British Open is now underway from Royal Birkdale in England. Out of the world of golf, Paul Pearson, Kevin Garnett will be the two players to help induct Doc Rivers into the Naismith Basketball Hall of Fame, and the Red Sox are back tomorrow at Fenway. Governor Healey sounding off on election monitors from the federal government headed to some state polls this year.
12: Last week, the Department of Justice announced they'd be sending election monitors to Boston and New Bedford for the upcoming primary elections.
13: We have had safe and free elections in Massachusetts forever, and I know that Massachusetts officials at the state and local level will continue to make sure that we have safe and fair elections.
12: The DOJ argues monitors are necessary in places where there have been problems with election integrity. Governor Healey disagrees.
13: The tactics of sending DOJ monitors, we know what this is about. It's about intimidation. It's just an effort to try to scare voters, to scare people away from the polls, right? And that's what this is about. And I'm not going to let people in Massachusetts be intimidated by this latest stunt.
12: The primaries are set for September 1st. Jared Brosnan, WBZ, Boston's News Radio.
2: Well, WBZ News Radio will be carrying the president's address to the nation later tonight. Coverage beginning at 9. There are reports the president is expected to talk about election security from the 2020 election. The president has referred to it as a stolen election despite the lack of evidence. Now, Republican Senate Majority Leader John Thune was asked about the potential address topics this week.
14: That election was a closed issue back in 2020. The election in 2026 gives us an opportunity to take a run at and to win one of those seats in Georgia. And we're going to do everything we can to do that. And so, as I said before, I'm focused on 2026.
2: 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Traffic on the threes. We say good morning to Lori Grandy.
15: Okay, good morning to you, Jim. Good morning, everybody. And off to a good start out there. We do have a disabled vehicle to watch out for. It's on the Bourne Bridge, 25 eastbound there in Bourne. The right travel lane is blocked off, so watch out for a bit of a delay there. Now, 93 southbound is just starting to get a little bit slow there, getting through Medford, but for the most part, it is a great ride from from New Hampshire all the way into Boston right now. Nothing doing there just yet. Route 3 looking a little bit more full right now, heading in towards Chelmsford, but for the most part, you're looking good right into Burlington at this point. Traffic continues to move well on the Mass Pike. No major problems for you there. Traffic is looking good from Millbury into Boston. Routes 2 and 9 are also in great shape. Lori Grandy, WBZ's traffic on the threes.
2: And Lori, we don't have a whole lot of clouds out there, but again, at the moment, we have all that haze from the wildfire. fire smoke, and it is going to continue once again today. So we will have that hazy look to the sky once again. Outside of that, just a real nice morning out there, a high of 70 degrees, or excuse me, we're at 70 right now. We should be climbing up into the 80s later on. But again, we have air quality alerts that'll be with us through midnight tonight because of all that wildfire smoke that'll continue to drift down into New England. And don't be surprised if that does linger, potentially heading off towards the weekend here. Of course, we're going to be watching it for you. Tonight, we're down to lows into the upper 60s. Again, beautiful sunshine tomorrow. Hopefully, some of that haze will die down. Mid-80s and near perfect right along the Cape and the islands, right around 80. And we do have some clouds and thunderstorms heading our way this weekend. We should have highs closer to 80 both days, so that humidity will start to die down. But today, mid to upper 80s. Again, hazy sunshine, feeling a little bit better along the coast. Right now, 70 degrees in Boston. It is 5:05. A dead whale washing ashore in Winthrop. WBZ's James Rojas has more details this morning.
16: The whale was found yesterday here along the shore near Washington Avenue. It's not clear how old the whale is or how it died, though a necropsy is expected to be performed soon. The carcass does not appear to be impacting nearby boats docked in the water. In Winthrop, James Rojas, WBZ, Boston's News Radio.
2: Well, a drowning in this week's heat north of Concord, New Hampshire, in Merrimack County. New Hampshire State Police were called about a swimmer who had entered the Merrimack River in Canterbury, a 19-year-old man who had gone swimming with his co-workers, but was somehow swept right into the middle of the river and got lost. He was pronounced dead at a local hospital after emergency crews had arrived. 5:07 now, in order to prevent drownings on the North Shore, parents are being placed into the role of water watchers. And there's a number of them who are ready. WBZ's Heil Schaffel has the story.
17: As kids flock to swimming pools during this hot weather, they'll have a couple more eyeballs on them, at least on the North Shore.
18: So for us, it's all about protecting kids from drowning, which is preventable.
17: The North Shore YMCA is handing out branded badges to adults who visit their swimming pools as part of their Water Watcher campaign. Executive Director Kathleen Walsh says anyone wearing the badge will be expected to keep two eyes on the pool.
18: So we've established this partnership with parents and guardians to make sure that someone is always watching their child.
17: And not on their phones, friends, or anything else. Walsh says close to 90% of drownings could be prevented with more supervision. She's hoping the campaign spreads outside the YMCA to any place kids are swimming this summer.
18: So if someone's hosting a pool party or doing a family reunion on a lake, there's always adults assigned specifically to the water.
17: Kyle Schaffel, WBZ, Boston's News Radio.
2: And we're coming up on 5:08 here on this Thursday morning in Boston. It is time now for business. We check in with Bloomberg's Courtney Donahoe.
19: Travel demand is booming, but so are the fuel bills. United Airlines expects about $6 billion in added jet fuel costs this year. Shares are lower in the early trade after the carrier issued a weaker-than-expected quarterly forecast. However, United, along with Delta, say demand for premium and international travel remains strong. Stocks finished the day higher yesterday. Traders are optimistic that inflation has peaked, easing concerns that the Federal Reserve will have to hike interest rates. The Dow rose 150 points. This morning, stocks are searching for direction, Wall Street focusing on the continuing developments in the Middle East. S&P futures are down 6 points. Dow futures are little changed. And SpaceX sinking right back to where it started. The company's shares have tumbled to their lowest level since going public, briefly falling below its IPO price yesterday. The stock fell for a fourth session, ending the day just above the $135 level where it debuted last month.
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2: Still to come. And we'll be trying to find that sun on a hazy day. Temperatures back into the upper 80s for this afternoon, and we'll see some sunshine. Hopefully, just going to be blocked by that haze from the Canadian wildfires. Coming up, British Open underway right now overseas, and daylight saving time could be here for good. That's all coming up at 5:09.
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2: Red Sox have one more off day today before the season picks back up following the All-Star break. The Sox went into the break the hottest team in baseball, winners of 9 in a row. Wilson Contreras says they have a lot of confidence in themselves.
27: That's one thing that I always tell the guys. Let's believe in each other. Let's respect each other and go out there and have fun. Of course, we want to win. We want to play the perfect game, but the perfect game doesn't exist.
2: The Sox take on the Rays in a doubleheader at Fenway on Friday. The second half of the MLB season begins tonight when the Mets take on the Phillies at 7. And the World Cup final is set as Spain will face Argentina Sunday in New Jersey. Argentina came from behind late to beat England in the semifinal yesterday 2-1. Dan Watkins, WBZ, Boston's News Radio.
28: And at the moment, again, a hazy start. Outside of that, we do have clear skies. It is now 5:13 on this Thursday morning here on WBZ News Radio. And it looks like we will check traffic and weather together. That is right now with Lori Grandy and the Subaru Retailers of New England all-wheel drive traffic on the threes.
29: All right, just starting to see some heavier volume, 93 northbound there approaching the expressway and Route 3 northbound heavier through Braintree as well. So far at 24 northbound moving well through Avon and Stoughton. 95 northbound is looking good from Attleboro all the way to 93. Traffic on the expressway also moving well heading into the city right now. 93 southbound moving well, Dascombe Road all the way through Andover so far. Route 3 southbound, more company, Chelmsford into Burlington, but it's moving okay. Route 1 is wide open still through Saugus, approaching Chelsea and getting over the Tobin Bridge right now. So far, so good on the Leverett Connector. Airport tunnels are moving well to and from Logan. Lori Grandy, WBZ's traffic on the threes.
28: And Lori, we've got hazy skies here above Boston. We've got plenty of sunshine. Temperatures will be climbing up in the mid to upper 80s for this afternoon. We could have a late evening shower or thunderstorm rolling around tonight. Partly cloudy skies otherwise. Rolling out the sunshine tomorrow with highs into the mid-80s, and some storms could be rolling along this weekend.
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2: And thank you so much for joining us here on this Thursday morning. I'm Jim McKay, and here are the five things you need to know. At 5:15, more than 800 wildfires burning across Canada, smoke filling up the New England sky. You can expect another hot and hazy day here in Greater Boston. Air quality remains unhealthy today. Anyone with any sensitivities, heed caution. Staying indoors could be the best route. Argentina and Spain should be a World Cup final to remember on Sunday afternoon from MetLife Stadium. British Open is underway right now in the UK. President Trump will address the nation tonight at 9 o'clock. WBZ News Radio will carry it live. Acting Attorney General Todd Blanche met with scrutiny during his Senate confirmation hearing on Capitol Hill. Lawmakers grilled President Trump's one-time personal attorney over the creation of a fund to compensate the president's allies. ABC's Rachel Scott with more.
0: Republican Senator John Cornyn asking Blanche about the DOJ's $1.8 billion weaponization fund.
4: I believe you have said that the weaponization fund is a moot issue. Is that your position?
6: Yes, it is a moot issue, meaning there is no weaponization fund. The weaponization fund is dead. It's not moving forward.
0: But Cornyn noting neither Blanche nor Trump will put that in writing.
7: You're still undecided at this point.
4: Correct.
0: Telling me he's not sold on Blanche.
2: Well, lawmakers also pressing Blanche on the DOJ's staggered release of the Epstein files, which included redaction errors showing the faces of potential victims. Well, Defense Secretary Pete Hegseth adding screenings for service members' testosterone levels as part of their periodic health assessment. Hegseth announcing in a video that the screenings are a way to keep troops on the leading edge of lethality. And troops 30 and older will be affected, while those under 30 can voluntarily choose to get the test. Service members who are recommending treatment can choose to receive testosterone replacement therapy. Well, Kentucky Republican Congressman Thomas Massie is joining a group of Democrats to introduce the Epstein Transparency Act 2, taking another crack at the DOJ for failing to fully comply with the first act.
8: The bill would enable Jeffrey Epstein's victims, members of Congress, and state attorneys general to challenge the Department of Justice in court for failing to fully turn over the Epstein files as required by law. Massie, who lost his primary earlier this year after Donald Trump endorsed his opponent, was one of the driving forces behind the first Epstein Transparency Act, which passed with near unanimous support. Peter Haralambos, ABC News.
2: Well, the House has voted to make daylight saving time permanent. The Sunshine Protection Act would end the twice-a-year time changes, legislation backed by President Trump, and is now heading to the Senate. A Blue Angels flyover causing a frightening frenzy on a beach in Pensacola, Florida. And if you saw the video, you know exactly what we're talking about.
9: Jet dangerously low. One Blue Angel jet flies right above the water, and seconds later, a second jet roaring over a stunned crowd.
10: I've been coming for 10 years, and I've never seen a pass like that in my life.
9: The incident coming just days after the military suspended 8 Apache helicopter pilots on a South Carolina flyover. But just days later, Secretary of Defense Pete Hegseth reversing the punishment. We've reached out to the Navy, but we're still waiting to hear back.
2: ABC's Gio Benitez reporting. A 91-year-old woman has died after crashing her minivan aboard a Martha's Vineyard ferry last Thursday. State police say the woman drove her car onto the ferry at a high rate of speed and crashed into the loading doors. She was flown to a Boston hospital. A Cape and the Islands DA confirming the woman's death and saying state police are continuing to investigate. Christopher Nolan's latest epic is looking to sail its way to a huge start at the box office, The Odyssey, expected to make between $90 and $100 million in its debut this weekend. The movie is the first ever to be shot entirely with IMAX cameras and will benefit financially from premium format options, including 70mm screenings. Fans of the Caped Crusader will have to wait a little bit longer. WBZ's Shane Stokes with more.
12: Director Matt Reeves has announced that his much-anticipated film, The Batman Part 2, has been delayed yet again and will now be hitting theaters on February 18th, 2028. This delay follows several previous delays as the film was originally set to be released back in late 2025, but was pushed back due to the 2023 writers and actors strikes. This time around, the film is being delayed in order to give Reeves additional time in post-production to work on the film. However, Reeves did share a new look at the movie by posting camera test footage on his Vimeo account that shows Robert Pattinson donning the cape and cowl once again while stoically standing about in a snowy scene. The teaser then ends by showing us the new logo for the film, which is a bat symbol with a Roman numeral 2 hovering above it. The film is also set to star Scarlett Johansson, Sebastian Stan, and Brian Tyree Henry. Shane Stokes, WBZ, Boston's News Radio.
28: Final major of the season, the Open Championship getting underway today. 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
13: Oh, the storylines at Royal Birkdale as round one plays out. The drama actually started early in the week. Sir Nick Faldo, six-time major winner, calling out Bryson DeChambeau on Sky Sports.
14: Yes. I'd say it to his face. He has zero clue of strategy. He said it last year, and I think on TV, I'm going to go out and attack the links. Well, I've never attacked a link. You thread it, don't you?
13: Now, DeChambeau has two majors himself, but he has not made a cut at any of

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0: And right now, hazy skies here in Boston. Again, that wildfire smoke lingering in from Canada. Outside of that, some sunshine trying to make its way through. Comfortable temperature at the moment, 523. Let's get back to those roadways. We check traffic every 10 minutes, and Lori Grandy is here with the Subaru Retailers of New England All-Wheel Drive. Traffic on the Threes.
2: Yeah, still looking at a great ride out there this morning. Some more of you out there, more of you traveling up the expressway, but it's moving well. Braintree into Boston, nothing doing downtown. Tobin Bridge is looking good heading into the city. Lower deck of 93 is fine getting onto the Zakim Bridge, and you're happy and you're happy-go-lucky. In fact, both to the airport, coming back from the airport, no problems over there. River Road's uneventful on the Charles so far, and traffic continues to look good for us on the Mass Pike. Routes 2 and 9, also a good ride in from the west. North of town, 93 southbound is doing well. Just lots more of you on it now, heading through Andover and Woburn. We'll keep an eye on those situations for you, but still a good ride all the way into Boston. Lori Grandy, WBZ's Traffic on the Threes.
0: All right there, Lori. Hazy conditions out there, and we have temperatures that are hovering right around 70 degrees at the moment. As we check in now with that forecast, it's brought to you by Long Home. Let's head over to WBZ AccuWeather meteorologist Joe Lundberg.
9: And Jim, we have an air quality alert that is in effect through midnight. We'll see a mix of clouds and hazy sunshine today. It'll be breezy and very warm, but it will be less humid. Now, there may be a late day shower or thunderstorm in places. However, the wildfire smoke will continue to grab the headlines again today. It will create unhealthy air quality and poor visibility at times, although the thickest of the smoke may be off to our south and west right now. Our high today, 84 to 88. Tonight will be mainly clear and hazy, the low 69 in the city, near 60 inland. For tomorrow, mostly sunny and warm. Should be less haze, less smoke in the atmosphere. Some cleaner air comes in from the north, the high 84, near 80 on the Cape and the islands. Saturday, some sun will give way to clouds. It'll become breezy, warm, and morbid. Look for some showers in the afternoon, maybe a thunderstorm. High 83. Sunday, morning cloud and a shower, then some afternoon sunshine. A warm breeze with lowering humidity. Sunday's high about 81. I'm AccuWeather meteorologist Joe Lundberg, WBZ, Boston's News Radio.
0: And right now at the moment, those hazy conditions here, but a pretty nice sunrise outside of that. It's 525, 70 degrees in Boston.
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0: New England business now on this Thursday morning. Well, when medicine meets virtual reality, high-tech company XR Health of Needham digs deep and reaches cross-country to buy San Francisco-based Swing Therapeutics, a biotech working on treatments for fibromyalgia. XR continues to look for ways to bring digital results to medicine. This is the company's sixth buyout in the past 2 years. Lawmakers on Beacon Hill say go big or go

0: Go home. State senators taking the wraps off their ideas to finalize an economic development package for the Commonwealth. The Senate teeing up a possible vote next week when time is of the essence. All of this follows a House agreement on more than $500 million economic development bill, which spotlights more housing in Massachusetts. Quick work is needed. The end of the legislative session arrives with the end of July. And the robots really are coming. A local startup lurking in the shadows of operating in stealth mode, revealing its latest deal. $300 million investment from auto giant Toyota. Say hello to Walden Robotics, a spinoff from who else? MIT. Its machines look and act like people. On the auto assembly line, one of the biggest robotics deals this region has ever seen. At 527. Smoke on the water. How about the Charles River in terms of that haze coming in from Canada? Will continue today. We say goodbye to the tall ships and sail 250, and also getting you ready for quite a busy weekend in the world of sports, British Open, and of course that World Cup final and all the drama that played out yesterday. Your 5:30 news on this Thursday morning is on the way next.
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0: 70 degrees. We have plenty of haze in Boston. Outside of that, that's sunshine trying to get through. 5:30 Thursday morning, July 16th, 2026. Thank you so much for joining us. I'm Jim McKay, and here's what's happening. We're waking up this morning. That air is feeling a bit more comfortable than it did 24 hours ago. In terms of temperature, not exactly quality. That haze ain't going anywhere anytime soon. Covering up that sunshine that's trying to break through. hazy heat lingering this afternoon. Highs climbing up into the 80s, more comfortable along the coastline temperature-wise. But again, over 800 wildfires still burning in Canada. The hazy skies could be with us over the next few days. Fireworks filling the skies above Boston last night as Sail Boston 2026 comes to a close. The tall ships moving on to their next destination. And for some of those ships, they're not traveling too far. The Dutch ship Oosterschelde will be arriving at Marina Bay in Quincy later today for a stay there this weekend. They will be towed into Quincy shore by the Quincy Police Marine Unit and fireboat. Spain and Argentina squaring off on the pitch at MetLife Stadium for the World Cup final on Sunday. An amazing comeback by the Argentinians on Wednesday, 2-1, the win over England. That final is at 3 o'clock Sunday afternoon. And don't sleep on that halftime show. Play Shakira, Madonna, The Biebs, and BTS. All will be performing at MetLife on Sunday. It'll be a halftime show for the ages. Should be a whole lot of fun come Sunday afternoon. Well, World Cup helping inspire so many young athletes. Soccer, all the talk right now when it comes to young kids in sports.
13: So I would say the growth has been pretty steady over the past kind of 10 or so years. What I see happening the most is the enthusiasm for it.
14: Jason Braga is the vice president of the New England Football Club. He says kids used to see soccer as just a kind of pastime, but this summer they're getting into it as a sport on the pro level, following favorite teams and players.
13: I see the passion a lot more.
14: The club is building two new facilities, one in Mansfield and another in Taunton. The goal is to turn that interest into more young kids signing up for classes. The youth development system here is much different than in Europe. There, hundreds of pro soccer teams fund entire soccer academies that are free to attend, leading to a glut of talent.
13: We just in this country don't have that professional model that can subsidize at a large enough scale.
14: Here it's pay to play, sometimes $4,000 or $5,000 or more to join a local club for a year. Kyle Schaffel, WBZ, Boston's News Radio.
0: State leaders say a closed loophole in the age of consent laws has been closed.
15: I can't tell you how many survivors that have come forward. Hundreds and hundreds.
16: Part of the annual budget the governor recently signed is something Essex County Senator Joan Lovely has been fighting for a long time, making it so 16 and 17-year-olds cannot legally consent to a sexual relationship with a teacher, a guardian, any mandated reporter who holds power over them and abuses the trust placed in their hands.
15: So what happens all too often again is that grooming will start when the student is 13, 14, 15 years old. When a young person turns 16 and the perpetrator takes advantage of that, and they can use that as an affirmative defense and said, well, she said yes or he said yes.
16: Lovely says this is for the survivors and it'll mean thousands of lives saved. Madison Rogers, WBZ, Boston's News Radio.
0: Hazy conditions out there, sunshine trying to get through as we check traffic every 10 minutes. And Lori Grandy is here with the Subaru Retailers of New England. All-wheel drive, traffic on the threes.
17: All right, Jim, it's just starting to happen out there. We're seeing some heavier volume now, 93 northbound, Route 37 to the Braintree split. Usual stuff happening for us there. It's, you know, it's not a bad thing because it's good to know what we can expect every day. Northbound Expressway slows right around Neponset Circle. There's a heavy volume right up towards Southampton Street. Lever connector starting to get heavy as well around the Garden Curve and onto Storrow Drive. So far, though, the Tobin is okay and the airport tunnels look good. River roads are fine right now. Nothing doing right now on the Mass Pike. It looks good from Millbury all the way into Boston. Again, just heavier volume out there. 93 southbound through Andover and Woburn, but it's moving okay all the way into Boston. Lori Grandy, WBZ's traffic on the threes.
0: And Lori, hazy sunshine out there as we begin this Thursday morning. We have air quality alerts that'll be lasting through midnight tonight because of that Canadian wildfire smoke. We're going to get into the upper 80s today for Greater Boston, feeling more comfortable, at least temperature-wise, along the coast. Tonight, we're partly cloudy, hazy, lows into the upper 60s. Tomorrow, mid-80s. We're near 80 degrees for the Cape and the Islands this weekend. We could see some afternoon showers and thunderstorms. And both Saturday and Sunday, we could have some washouts come this weekend, unfortunately, but you know, we've been due for it. Mid to low 80s on Saturday and Sunday. Looks like it could be a very nice start into next week. Right now, though, the hazy conditions continue out there. 70 degrees in Boston with that morning sunrise at 5:35. The final report on a wrong-way crash that killed a state trooper in May is now out. 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
18: The report from the Essex County DA's office says 50-year-old Hernan Marrero of Roslindale consumed 10 drinks. drinks at restaurants in Waltham and Saugus before heading the wrong way on Route 1 in the early hours of May 6. Trooper Kevin Traynor collided head-on with Marrero in Linfield, and both were killed. The report says Marrero also had antidepressants in his bloodstream, and his blood alcohol level was more than twice the legal limit. The DA's office says charges against the establishments that served him are not sustainable. DA Paul Tucker says, quote, "This tragic incident serves as a reminder of the profound risks our first responders face every day in order to preserve peace and maintain public safety." Brooke McCarthy, WBZ, Boston's News Radio.
0: And at 5:37, police now saying they have someone in custody after shots were fired in the direction of Boston police officers last night. Suspect who hasn't been identified by police was taken into custody. BPD saying officers were trying to make a traffic stop last night in Dorchester near Normandy Street when someone shot a firearm at the officers, damaging their cruiser. It is unclear who fired the weapon. Officers did not return fire. A suspect, though, was taken into custody. Well, another wrong-way driver causing two crashes, this time out of Northborough. This happened last night along Route 290 West. Investigators say a number of cars had to swerve out of the way to avoid disaster. WBZ TV's Christina Reck spoke with someone who narrowly avoided it.
19: Echo Lewisant Collins, relieved to have her son and his friends home safe after they narrowly avoided a crash with a wrong-way driver.
20: We're just really enjoying the moment. And then I see down the road, like, probably 30, 40 yards. And we see, like, this car coming out on the on-ramp. We see, like, five cars spun out.
19: It happened on 290 West in Northborough shortly after 10 p.m. Tuesday. Today, some of the cars involved sit mangled in a local tow yard, labeled as a highway accident. State police say they actually swerved to avoid a wrong-way driver.
0: And that driver did get away. It's 5:38 Thursday morning here in Boston, business time. Checking in with Bloomberg's Courtney Donahoe.
21: Uber is doubling down on international growth. The company has agreed to buy Delivery Hero in a deal which values the German food delivery company at $14.8 billion. The move will dramatically expand its global operations, boosting its total markets to 99. The food delivery market has been rapidly consolidating in recent years. Checking on the markets, reports this week have showed a sharp slowdown in inflation. This has Wall Street dialing back bets that the Federal Reserve will hike interest rates this year. That supported stocks yesterday, with the Dow rising 150 points. This morning, all eyes are on the Middle East, with the U.S. striking Iran for a fifth straight day. S&P and Dow futures are little changed. And Apple has slightly raised the cost of individual Apple Care Plus service subscriptions. Prices for monthly packages have risen by 50 cents for Macs and iPads, while the annual offering rose by $5. The increases are exclusively for new signups.
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0: Still to come. Easy day once again with that wildfire smoke lingering. Coming up here in just a few moments on WBZ News Radio, saying goodbye to a special eatery north of Boston and a whole lot more as we're seeing a beautiful sunrise, but getting clouded up because some of that haze. It's 5:39. Your top stories continue next.
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4: One more night off for the Red Sox tonight before they resume their season. The Sox went into the All-Star break riding a 9-game winning streak. They have a doubleheader with the Rays Friday at Fenway. The NHL will reveal their full schedule for the upcoming season this afternoon. The league announced yesterday that the Bruins will open up their campaign on September 29th against the Rangers at TD Garden. Argentina is heading back to the World Cup final after rallying to beat England yesterday 2-1. Argentina was trailing 1-0 in the 85th minute before scoring a pair of quick goals to take control of the match. They'll face Spain in the final on Sunday. And the fourth major on the golf calendar, the Open Championship, gets underway today at Royal Birkdale in England. Dan Watkins, WBZ Boston's News Radio.
0: 70 degrees. We've got that sunshine we're working on here. But again, we've got those hazy skies with it. 5:43. We're checking traffic every 10 minutes. 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All-wheel drive traffic on the threes. Where to, Lori?
5: Well, we're taking a look at 93 southbound. Volume definitely on the increase now through Stoneham from Montville Ave, getting to Spot Pond. And so far, so good heading into Boston. I'm looking at the Medford stretch right now of 93 southbound. It looks okay heading on to the lower deck of 93. That lever connector definitely starting to slow down now, getting around the Garden Curve and onto Storrow Drive. Tobin Bridge heavy through the Chelsea curves now, getting over the center span. 93 northbound, the usual heavy volume in Braintree. Route 37 to the Braintree split. Heavier on Route 3 as well through Braintree. And the northbound side of the expressway slows at Squanum Street. Not stopping, but definitely slowing down there at Squanum Street approaching Columbia Road. Lori Grant, WBZ's traffic on the threes.
0: And Lori, we've got hazy skies here with that morning sunrise. Temperatures hovering around 70. We'll climb up into the upper 80s, lower 80s along the Cape and the Islands. For tonight, we're partly cloudy, lows down into the upper 60s. We clear out for tomorrow. Hopefully some of that haze will die down. The air quality alert's going to be with us through midnight.
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0: And good morning, I'm Jim McKay, and here are the five things you need to know at 5:45. Fireworks in the skies above Boston last night, commemorating the end of Sail Boston 250. Anchors away for the tall ships once again. Spain and Argentina, World Cup final to remember on Sunday. One of the more star-studded halftime shows you'll ever see. Coldplay, The Biebs, Madonna, BTS, and Shakira. Youth soccer interest at a fever pitch on the back of all this World Cup action, inspiring young athletes all over North America. And anyone with sensitive breathing problems, those air quality alerts going to be lasting through midnight tonight with all of those Canadian wildfires. Well, the U.S. intensifying strikes against Iran, reaching into areas around Tehran as well as further north. ABC's James Longman with the very latest.
6: U.S. aircraft fired at an oil tanker that attempted to violate the U.S. blockade on Iranian ports. CENTCOM says the tanker ignored multiple warnings not to make port at Karg Island. That's the Iranian oil terminal on the Persian Gulf. The president has been

0: Briefed in the Situation Room on options to expand the war, President Trump has once again threatened to blow up Iranian infrastructure. The White House might be keen to project strength, but Iran is showing no signs of backing down.
1: And Tehran retaliated with missile and drone attacks targeting Bahrain, Jordan, and Kuwait, and warned that its attacks may escalate. More than 100 House Democrats vote to stop aid to Israel. An amendment to a State Department funding bill would have slashed aid by $3.3 billion. It failed to pass, but highlighted a growing split in the Democratic Party over Israel's conduct. Only 37 Democrats voted for a similar measure 2 years ago. Maine Senator Susan Collins backing a temporary halt to routine traffic stops. It comes as ICE agents and shot and killed a driver in Maine on Monday, as well as a similar incident in Houston, Texas, just days earlier. Collins spoke about the Maine case Wednesday.
2: The entire Maine delegation has asked for a thorough, full, and impartial investigation to be conducted by the independent office of the Inspector General.
1: Well, President Trump rejected the Department of Homeland Security's pause in vehicle stops, calling it one of ICE's most important and effective crime-fighting tools. Two people are critically hurt after a shooting inside of a grocery store in Texas on Wednesday. ABC's Alex Stone with more.
3: Patrick Young was inside the Kroger grocery store when all of a sudden there was gunfire.
4: There was a pause and then I heard pop, pop, pop. And by that time, everyone was running. I left my medication and I just ran.
3: He says he ran out yelling at customers, pulling into the parking lot to drive away because he thought there was an active shooter. Law enforcement finding two victims critically injured. They believe one of the two was the shooter and that it was a dispute between the victim and suspect and that nobody else was injured. Alex Stone, ABC News.
1: 5:48 now. Authorities say the recent killing of a Cambridge City worker was a premeditated attack. The Middlesex DA's office saying public works employee Javier Batista was shot by several masked men who confronted him in the early morning hours of July 4th. Raekwon Brown was arraigned on Monday in connection with Batista's murder. Prosecution alleged in court that while the investigation determined Batista's killing was a random crime, the perpetrators had planned in advance to shoot anyone they spotted on the city streets. Brown pleaded not guilty to murder and firearms charges was ordered held without bail. A driver arrested after a pedestrian crash in Norwood last night. Police say the crash happened at around 7:30 at the intersection of Washington Street and St. John Avenue. The victim was flown to a Boston hospital with serious injuries. Police say the woman driving the vehicle is facing charges, including drunk driving. A beloved Peabody Cafe with a special mission is now closing its doors.
5: Breaking Grounds Cafe, a North Shore institution that has spent 9 years providing job training and employment opportunities for people with disabilities and autism, will serve its last cup of coffee on July 31st.
6: We always joke Breaking Grounds was never breaking even.
5: Tim Brown is Chief Innovation and Strategy Officer at Northeast ARC, the nonprofit that operates the cafe. He says rising costs in an uncertain state and federal funding landscape made the closure unavoidable.
6: I cannot thank our customers enough. We had a fire a couple years ago that closed us down for 4 months, and the community rallied and supported us.
5: Northeast ARC says its commitment to job training remains unchanged, and existing Breaking Grounds employees will have the opportunity to apply for other positions within the organization.
7: It was worth every single bit of effort that I put into it.
5: Jay Willett, WBZ, Boston's News Radio.
1: Boston's first freestanding birth center breaks ground in Roxbury. The neighborhood birth center will include 4 birth suites and provide prenatal, postpartum, and newborn care for low-risk pregnancies. Organizers say the center will expand access to midwifery care and address racial disparities in maternal health. The center is expected to open in the fall of 2027. Confidence sinking in Saugus as residents continue to battle high water bills with no explanation. WBZ's James Rojas with more.
8: Michael Fauci has lived in Saugus for most of his adult life, but it's just until recently that he's had a real issue over his water utility bill.
9: The town hall is not addressing it. We brought it to their attention numerous times because the bills are outrageous.
8: And he's not the only one who's seen their water bills jump by 100, 200, or even over 300%. But as to why water bills are skyrocketing after the installation of new digital water meters and no apparent leaks found, there are still no answers.
9: You can't read anything. There aren't any numbers. There's no way to access the numbers to see what kind of usage you have on a daily basis.
8: Board of Selectmen Anthony Cogliano has also seen a his own rates go up. Now, though an audit is in progress, he says 4 months should have been ample time to resolve the issue. In Saugus, James Rojas, WBZ, Boston's News Radio.
1: 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It is now 5:51 here Thursday morning. We are seeing that sunshine high above Boston beaming through at the moment. We've got traffic with Lori Grandy. That's coming at you next.
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1: Sunshine right now here in Boston. We're looking at 70 degrees at the moment. And at 5:53, we're right back to those roadways, checking traffic every 10 minutes. And Lori Grandy is here with the Subaru Retailers of New England All-Wheel Drive. Traffic on the threes.
15: All right. Usual suspects stepping up as far as the delays out there. 93 southbound. Slower through Woover now, approaching 128 to Park Street. Watch out for delays as well. Leverett Connector is slow downtown. Tobin Bridge, that's heavy now through the Chelsea curves, getting over the center span. So far, the airport tunnels are moving very well. River Roads, no complaints for you there. Pike is a great ride so far. 93 northbound, heavy through Braintree on the expressway northbound. Slows at Squanum Street to Columbia Road. 24 is moving well through Avon and Stoughton so far. Just more of you out there, but you're all moving at a good clip so far. Lori Grandy, WBZ's traffic on the threes.
1: And Lori, that forecast, as it is brought to you by Long Home, we head over to WBZ AccuWeather meteorologist Joe Lundberg.
16: An air quality alert is in effect through midnight. We'll see some hazy sunshine today, mixed with clouds, breezy and quite warm, but lower humidity. There can be a late day shower or thunderstorm in spots. However, wildfire smoke will create unhealthy air quality at times, along with poor visibility from time to time as well. Our high 84 to 88. Mainly clear and remaining hazy tonight, the low 69 in the city, near 60 for the cooler spots inland. Tomorrow, mostly sunny and warm, high 84. For Saturday, some sun, then increasing clouds, breezy, warm, and more humid, with a couple of showers in the afternoon and maybe a thunderstorm, high 83. Sunday, clouds and perhaps a shower, followed by partly sunny skies, breezy and warm in the afternoon, but turning less humid. Sunday's high 81. I'm AccuWeather meteorologist Joe Lundberg, WBZ, Boston's News Radio.
1: At the moment, that sunshine's still coming up here. We're at 70 degrees in Boston at 5:55.
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1: Well, Dave Kendall, the creator and former host of the MTV show 120 Minutes, has died at the age of 68.
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19: MTV alum and former 120 Minutes host Matt Penfield revealed the news on Tuesday. Penfield wrote in a tribute post on Instagram, Dave was one of the true believers, adding, he gave a home to music that deserved to be heard. The British-born Kendall joined MTV as a producer and pitched the network a program for underground sounds largely ignored by corporate rock radio. 120 Minutes first aired on March 10, 1986, and Kendall later served as its host from 1989 through 1992. I'm Mark Mayfield.
1: And at 5:56, a South Florida woman is something of a local celebrity because of her new license plate. 77-year-old Nancy Dello Stritto received a state issue tag reading SQZ-A55. SQZ-A55. If you think about it for a second, many people say it looked like an inappropriate phrase because the fives resemble the letter S. Well, the county has offered to replace the plate at no charge, but Dello Stritto says her sons and their friends think she could keep it. I'm thinking of a Seinfeld episode that you may remember out there. It's 5:57 on WBZ News Radio. Well, a lucky draw could get you quite the windfall.
20: After 34 draws, the Mega Millions has rolled over again. Friday's jackpot estimated to be $672 million. The mathematical odds of winning that jackpot are really small, about 1 in 290 million. But when you buy that $5 ticket, you're really buying the dream. Quitting your job, buying a house, buying a new car. Something fancy and a couple of trips. First class, of course. The drawing is Friday at 8 p.m. I'm Bree Tennis.
1: 5:57. Well, you're always winning with Jeff Brown and Lori Grandy, and they're with the 6 o'clock news on the way next.
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25: 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Now make that pounds. Paige at Awaken 180 told me that Awaken 180 clients have now crossed the 1 million pounds loss mark. 1 million pounds. 500 tons of weight lost by people who decided it was time to do something about their health. I didn't think of this as a corporate milestone. I think of my 35 pounds stacked in with thousands of others. 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Normal back. And I've kept that excess weight off. 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It is not just one success story. It is thousands. And those successes are continuing. Maybe the next success story will be yours. 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
0: Good to see the sun, isn't it, here on this Thursday morning. It is 6 o'clock. We're already at 70 degrees here in the city. Thanks for joining us this morning. 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Thanks for being here. I'm Jeff Brown. Come sail away.
16: A mix of clouds and hazy sun today. Breezy and very warm, but less humid.
0: That is WBZ AccuWeather meteorologist Joe Lundberg. The tall ships are leaving Boston under smoky skies today. A late-day shower might also be in the cards a little bit later on today. President Trump will get ready to address the nation in prime time. Coming up tonight, this is Senate Majority Leader John Thune.
2: I don't know what he's going to say. Only thing I can tell you is we are focused on the 2026 election. At least I am, and I think most of my colleagues are.
0: The president will talk about election integrity and will likely rehash the 2020 presidential election results. Without being specific, the president also says he plans to talk about some other things as well. WBZ News Radio will carry the president's primetime address live beginning at 9 o'clock tonight. 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
3: We have had safe and free elections in Massachusetts forever. And I know that Massachusetts officials at the state and local level will continue to make sure that we have safe and fair elections.
4: The DOJ argues monitors are necessary in places where there have been problems with election integrity. Governor Healey disagrees.
3: The tactics of sending DOJ monitors, we know what this is about. It's about intimidation. It's just an effort to try to scare voters, to scare people away from the polls, right? And that's what this is about. And I'm not going to let people in Massachusetts be intimidated by this latest stunt.
4: The primaries are set for September 1st. Jared Brosnan, WBZ, Boston's News Radio.
0: The election monitors, by the way, are expected in Boston and New Bedford, as well as locations in New Hampshire. Smoke on the water, another day of haze from wildfires hundreds of miles away in Canada, and this nation's upper Midwest will be in our atmosphere again today. An air quality alert is in effect right through midnight tonight. Sensitive groups are being urged to take caution while outside. Temps are expected to be in the upper 80s today. Many area beaches remain off limits. More than three dozen are on the DCR's list on the interactive dashboard today, with poor quality affecting those waters mostly. It is 6:03 on a Thursday morning in Boston. Let's get you off and running now on the roads every 10 minutes. Laurie Grandy joins us. The Subaru Retailers of New England all-wheel drive traffic on the threes. Morning, sunshine.
15: Good morning, my friend. And we're just starting to see that building volume out there. It's happening on Route 3 southbound 495 down to Treble Cove Road in Billerica. And now a crash on the Lowell Connector outbound just before you get to Route 3. So watch out for delays there. Again, it's on the southbound or outbound side of the Lowell Connector in Chelmsford just before Route 3. We'll keep an eye on that scene. Let's get a check of the expressway now with Kristen Eck. She's got the Needham Bank traffic drone report.
5: Well, good morning, Laurie. And the delays on the expressway northbound begin right around East Milton Square, heading up toward Neponset, the gas tank, and the Dorchester Yacht Club. By the time you're up past Savin Hill, though, it gets better. Chris Tadak in the Needham Bank traffic drone report.
15: Heavier now, 93 southbound, getting through Woburn, approaching Park Street. Downtown, Leverett Connector is slow end to end now. And the Tobin Bridge is also very heavy through the Chelsea curves. Laurie Grandy, WBZ's traffic on the threes.
0: Well, it certainly appears like the smoke has eased substantially here in Greater Boston, at least for the moment. Now, yesterday afternoon was just an incredible glow of orange in much of the area's skies, blotting out the sun completely. This morning, we do have some sunshine, hazy sun at best. There is an air quality alert, which remains in effect and through midnight tonight. Temps today are going to be in the 80s. We were anticipating earlier this week that we might see a heat wave here in Boston. That really fell apart yesterday as the temperature stalled in the 80s and will again today. And it's much lower humidity today as well. So we'll start to finally get a chance to clear the air as we head towards the weekend tomorrow with mostly sunny skies. Highs will be in the middle 80s. We're looking at a couple of chances of rain. rain moving in this weekend on Saturday afternoon and maybe lingering into Sunday morning. Otherwise, it's an okay looking weekend coming up. Right now, it is 70 here in Boston. Some hazy sunshine at 6:05 on this Thursday morning. A surprise discovery on the shores of Winthrop.
6: The whale was found yesterday here along the shore near Washington Avenue. It's not clear how old the whale is or how it died, though a necropsy is expected to be performed soon. The carcass does not appear to be impacting nearby boats docked in the water. In Winthrop, James Rojas, WBZ, Boston's News Radio.
0: During summer's dog days, it's a day at the beach is like a day in the sauna. And at this South Shore beach, the sauna is real. And it's spectacular.
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0: In a startling admission, Vice President J.D. Vance says the Trump administration absolutely mishandled communication about the Jeffrey Epstein files. Comments on a podcast with Joe Rogan throw former Attorney General Pam Bondi under the bus with her declaration of having a client list of those associated with Epstein. On her desk right now, she said, Vance says he likes Bondi overall, but would like a mulligan on the Epstein case as well. Well, if at first you don't succeed, maybe you stink. The Mass Megabucks jackpot goes without a winner once again, making tomorrow night's top prize now $23.8 million. The game will build on its record-setting run. No winner yet in last night's Powerball either. Saturday night's drawing will top $500 million, and tomorrow's Mega Millions jackpot is getting bigger. It is closing in on $675 million as well. And this guy's pretty money.
11: One of the Beastie Boys is releasing a solo album. The iconic rap group hasn't released new music since the death in 2012 of founding member Adam Yauch, known as MCA. Next month, Mike Diamond, known as Mike D, will release his first solo album. The 60-year-old Diamond made the album with his grown sons, who are now in their 20s. Mike D's Thank You drops August 28th. I'm Jennifer Polsoni.
0: It is 6:08. Let's check in on Wall Street this morning with Bloomberg Business. Here's Courtney Donahoe. Good morning.
12: Well, good morning. Wall Street is cautious this morning after the recent run-up in artificial intelligence-related stocks. Futures are modestly lower as the U.S. escalates its campaign against Iran. S&P futures are falling 9 points. NASDAQ futures dropping 140. Meantime, more people are using credit card reward points for daily essentials, such as food and gas, with inflation straining many budgets. A USAA survey finds that over 35% of folks are redeeming reward points for everyday expenses. As recently as 2023, Americans were most likely to redeem credit card rewards for travel, according to Credit Karma. Today, people are prioritizing groceries and gas instead. Grocery costs are up more than 6% in the past 3 years, and gas is up 30 cents a gallon. I'm Courtney Donahoe, Bloomberg Business on WBZ Boston's News Radio.
0: Still to come. Ah, kids are kicking the can down the road again, or at least a ball. We'll explain coming up next. Good morning at 6:09. 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
1: 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If you wait until you need it, that ship sailed without you and you're going to leave your loved ones with a colossal mess. Is it difficult to do? 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I have the experience to help you. You just

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2: Congress badly needs ethics reform. 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
6: Red Sox have one more day off before their schedule picks back up on Friday with a doubleheader against the Rays. The second half of the MLB season gets started tonight with a one-game slate. The Phillies play the Mets at 7. At the World Cup, Argentina's quest to become the first repeat champion in over 60 years continues as they rallied to beat England 2-1 in yesterday's semifinal match. Argentina was down 1-0 in the 85th minute before scoring two quick goals to take the lead. They'll face Spain in the final on Sunday. And the fourth and final major of the golf season, the Open Championship, tees off this morning at Royal Birkdale. Scottie Scheffler is the defending champ. Dan Watkins, WBZ Boston's News Radio.
7: 6:13, let's head out to the highways now. 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
8: Okay, so we have two separate crashes in Chelmsford. One is on the Lowell Connector. This is outbound just before you get onto Route 3 there. Lowell Connector outbound, southbound heading before Route 3 in Chelmsford. And then a separate crash now on 495 southbound in Chelmsford, right at the Lowell Connector. So same vicinity, but two separate incidents there. Let's check out the downtown now with Kristen Eck. She's got the Needham Bank traffic drone report.
9: Laurie, things are starting to slow down on the lower deck of 93 as you head down toward the Zakin Bridge. The volume's building behind that, too, from Roosevelt Circle down through Medford and Somerville. It's not jammed solid just yet, but we'll keep an eye on that. Leverett down ramp slow end-to-end. The Tobin Bridge inbound is tied up, getting up the Chelsea side of the bridge toward where the right lane goes away. Sumner Tunnel, a little heavy at the entrance. Ted Williams Tunnel westbound, not too bad at the moment. Kristen Eck in the Needham Bank Traffic Drone Report.
8: Yeah, it's slowing down northbound expressway right around East Milton Square heading towards Columbia Road, but that's also not in terrible shape just yet. It's still moving at a good clip all the way into Boston. Lori Grandy, WBZ's traffic on the three.
7: And some hazy sunshine as we get started on this Thursday morning in Boston. Certainly, there's some smoke in the air today, but it is a much improved condition compared to yesterday, at least for the time being. We do have an air quality alert in effect until midnight tonight. In the meantime, we're at 70 degrees in Boston.
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7: Well, and just like that, a three-day heat wave goes poof here in the greater Boston area. We will again get into the mid-80s today. It will be very warm, not as humid. Tomorrow, we clear the air. Bright sunshine on the way back. Nice stuff to wrap up the work week. Highs in the 80s. Thanks for being with us on this Thursday morning. It's July 16th. I'm Jeff Brown, and here are the five things you need to know at 6:15. Beyond the ceasefire. For the first time since the revival of a blockade, U.S. forces disable a ship in the Strait of Hormuz. More details on the way. Is this thing on? President Trump will address the nation in primetime tonight. You can catch the address live here on WBZ News Radio or on the iHeartRadio app. staying afloat, Governor Healey pitches a $100 million lifeline to Massachusetts public schools. Bon Voyage, Sail Boston comes to a close. The tall ships depart Boston Harbor beginning this morning. The mother of a teenager who was nearly a victim in a wrong-way crash in Northborough would like a word.
10: Karen Padalano says she personally has encountered two different drivers trying to enter the 290 ramp in the wrong direction in the last year.
11: And I don't drive that much. I work at home.
10: Most recently on Monday, she says a car came straight at her on the exit ramp, clearly labeled one way.
11: When I just blared on the horn, and they finally stopped and backed up.
10: WBZ has reported on at least five wrong-way crashes in Massachusetts since May 6th, the day state police trooper Kevin Trainer was killed by a wrong-way driver. A new report released Wednesday by the Essex County DA said that driver, Hernan Marrero, had a blood alcohol level twice the legal limit, and that between 9:20 and 12:53, Marrero was served a total of 9 alcoholic drinks at a Saugus restaurant.
7: It's WBZ TV's Christina Rex. That Saugus restaurant is Treeboo, and it is going before the Alcoholic Beverages Control Commission on a license review for liquor license coming up later on this month. Your Beamer might be going back to the shop.
12: BMW's recall comes due to risk of fire from a short circuit in the starter relay. The recall report says the engine starter relay might corrode, then it can overheat and short circuit. The recall impacts certain 2018 to 2020 530e xDrive, 740le xDrive, 530e iPerformance, and 330e iPerformance models. Dealers will replace the engine starter. Owners are being told to park their vehicles outside, away from any buildings, until the starter can be replaced. Recall notices will go out to owners in late August. Alex Stone, EBC News.
7: $4, can I get $4, please? Gas prices ticking up again. Massachusetts drivers are paying slightly above the national average still. Now, according to AAA this morning, the national average for a gallon of regular unleaded gas is now $3.94. Massachusetts drivers are paying a couple of cents more than that. Locally, 1 week ago, we were a dime cheaper. A year ago, it was about a dollar less than it is today. And it's all because of what's going on overseas. Another day of fighting in the Strait of Hormuz as a ceasefire continues to fall apart.
13: U.S. aircraft fired at an oil tanker that attempted to violate the U.S. blockade on Iranian ports. CENTCOM says the tanker ignored multiple warnings not to make port at Karg Island. That's the Iranian oil terminal on the Persian Gulf. The president has been briefed in the Situation Room on options to expand the war. President Trump has once again threatened to blow up Iranian infrastructure. The White House might be keen to project strength, but Iran is showing no signs of backing down.
7: It's ABC's James Longman. The president is expected to address the nation tonight, but it won't be about the war primarily. He'll talk about election integrity coming up at 9 o'clock tonight. We've got it for you right here live on WBZ News Radio. Good morning, 619. Little bit of sunshine. Hazy sunshine. We'll take it. It's 70 right now in Boston. Seems like it's going to be a rocky road to Senate confirmation for Attorney General nominee Todd Blanche. After getting grilled on Capitol Hill, some Republicans appear to be on the fence about making Blanche, the current interim, a permanent replacement to Pam Bondi. Just one GOP defection will sink Blanche's nomination. Paul Pierce and Kevin Garnett, Celtics greats both, will be a couple of players helping induct their former coach, Doc Rivers, into the Naismith Basketball Hall of Fame in Springfield next month. Rivers was at the helm of the 2008 Celtics championship team. He went on to a coaching career elsewhere, and he retired as coach of the Milwaukee Bucks in April of this year. The Hall of Fame ceremony takes place on August 15th. Well, the kids just want to play soccer, and they prove it, too. And the World Cup is getting props.
14: So I would say the growth has been pretty steady over the past kind of 10 or so years. What I see happening the most is the enthusiasm for it.
15: Jason Braga is the vice president of the New England Football Club. He says kids used to see soccer as just a kind of pastime, but this summer they're getting into it as a sport on the pro level, following favorite teams and players.
14: I see the passion a lot more.
15: The club is building two new facilities, one in Mansfield and another in Taunton. The goal is to turn that interest into more young kids signing up for classes. The youth development system here is much different than in Europe. There, hundreds of pro soccer teams fund entire soccer academies that are free to attend, leading to a glut of talent.
14: We just, in this country, don't have that professional model. that can subsidize at a large enough scale.
15: Here it's pay to play, sometimes $4,000 or $5,000 or more to join a local club for a year. Kyle Schaffel, WBZ, Boston's News Radio.
7: And golf's final major tournament of the season. That's hard to believe. The Open Championship is underway.
16: Oh, the storylines at Royal Birkdale. As round one plays out, the drama actually

0: Alex Smalley is among those tied for the lead. Defending champion is Scottie Scheffler. 6:21 Thursday in Boston. We'll check the roads coming up next.
1: A New England summer, three perfect days separated by thunderstorms. Luckily, WBZ is ready for all of it. Get the most accurate forecasts updated every 10 minutes with traffic and weather together on the threes. 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
8: 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Argentina will take on Spain after yesterday's come-from-behind 2-1 win over England.
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0: 6:23, and let's hit the highways this morning. We do it every 10 minutes. Traffic, weather together now. 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Traffic on the threes.
10: Okay, so we're looking at some heavier volume out there. It's not really terrible just yet, which is good news, but we do have an issue in Lowell on the Lowell Connector outbound just before 495. We have a collision. Meantime, in Chelmsford, 495 southbound, there's a crash just before the Lowell Connector. So we have issues in both of those spots there. Again, Lowell Connector outbound before 495 and on 495 southbound just before the Lowell Connector. Let's check out the downtown now with Kristen Eck. She's got the Needham Bank traffic drone report.
11: Lori, things are starting to get slow inside the Ted Williams Tunnel westbound, heading over from the airport towards South Boston. The Sumner Tunnel is busy at the entrance, stays heavy about halfway through, heading for the north end. 1A southbound is back to Bell Circle already, getting down to Suffolk Downs. Tobin Bridge inbound backed up beyond Carter Street. 93 southbound delays start back around Spot Pond, and the Leverett down ramps basically filled in. Kristen Eck in the Needham Bank traffic drone report.
10: The expressway is heavy, but moving at this point. It is slowing down there at the Furnaceburg Parkway up towards Columbia Road. Heavier volume as well eastbound Mass Pike through Framingham now. Lori Grandy, WBZ's traffic on the threes.
0: Another smoky haze. It's part of the four-day WBZ AccuWeather forecast brought to us by Parkway, Honda, and Toyota of Boston. Let's check in with meteorologist Joe Lundberg. I guess the question now is, we understand the smoke is here again today, but when is it going to leave us, Joe?
12: I think it's going to be improved today. In fact, if you look at everything is starting to shift farther south and west as some cleaner air continues to seep in from the north. So it looks better now than it did at any point yesterday when it just got really, really thick during the late morning and afternoon hours. And the air quality has improved dramatically in the past several hours as well. So there's hope that today is going to be a better day. We still have the air quality alert though through midnight tonight. A mix of clouds and hazy sunshine, a breezy, very warm day, but with lower humidity, could be a late day shower or thunderstorm popping up. Our high gets to 84 to 88. Then tonight turns out mainly clear with a low of 69 in the city, near 60 for some of the cooler spots inland. Tomorrow mostly sunny. I don't think there's that much haze tomorrow, so an improved day air quality wise. The high 84, near 80 on the Cape and the Islands. Now Saturday, a trough comes in from the Great Lakes that'll bring increasing clouds with it, increased humidity, followed by some showers in the afternoon, maybe a thunderstorm. Our high 83. Sunday starts with clouds and maybe a shower, then clouds give way to sunshine for the afternoon. A warm breeze with lowering humidity will end the weekend with highs in the low 80s. I'm AccuWeather meteorologist Joe Lundberg, WBZ, Boston's News Radio.
0: Right on cue, some hazy sun in Boston. It's 70 in the city.
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1: Good morning, 626 New England Business Now. Lawmakers on Beacon Hill say go big or go home. State senators will take the wraps off their ideas to finalize an economic development package for the Commonwealth. The Senate has teed up a possible vote next week when time is of the essence. This follows a House agreement on a more than $500 million plan, which spotlights more housing in Massachusetts. Quick work is needed in the Senate, though. The end of the legislation session arrives at the end of July. Hazy sunshine this morning in Boston. Bad air again today, but dramatically improved. Coming up on WBZ News Radio this morning, yes, Boston set sail this morning in the harbor. More fallout from a deadly ice shooting in Maine, and a bottomless cup of coffee finally reaches the bottom. We'll check these stories and more coming up next, right here at WBZ, Boston's News Radio. Welcome aboard. It's 627.
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1: Greetings. It's 6:30 Thursday morning in Boston. Still some hazy, smoky sunshine here in Boston as we get started. It is 70 degrees out the door. Welcome aboard. I'm Jeff Brown. Anchors away, my friend.
14: Breezy and very warm today with some hazy sun, but that wildfire smoke will lead to poor visibility and poor air quality at times today as well.
1: It's going to be a little better than yesterday, however. WBZ AccuWeather meteorologist Joe Lundberg, an air quality alert nonetheless, is in effect until midnight tonight. And another chapter from a superb summer in Boston comes to a close today with the grand departure of the tall ships. Sail Boston leaves the harbor starting this morning. There's no real schedule attached to it, but in a steady procession that will likely extend to the afternoon. The ships have spent weeks touring the nation's east coasts with stops this summer in New Orleans, Norfolk, Virginia, Baltimore, New York City, and of course, Boston, the big finale. Best spots to catch a glimpse of the departure today, Castle Island at Logan Airport, and Spectacle Island right in the harbor as well.
15: When that fog This summer is electric here in the city and beyond, and not only that, it's expensive.
11: With more than 6 legit weeks of summer left, Boston has already matched its annual mark of 90+.

0: plus degree days.
1: Oh, I feel grossed out, you know? I feel like I need to take another shower or something.
0: So he, like so many of us do,
2: I'll put the air conditioner on.
3: It's already on, dude. Air conditioning's on 24/7.
0: But pumping that much refrigerant, it adds up.
1: You know, there's a cost with it as well, right? Electric bill is ridiculous.
0: Though relief from soaring bills amid a scorching summer can be found through the Mass Good Neighbor Energy Fund, a cooperative that helps qualifying families offset rising energy costs. Up to $400. Chris Fama, WBZ, Boston's News Radio.
4: We're waiting. Red Sox are off again tonight as the All-Star break continues. They will be back at Fenway Park with a 9-game winning streak in tow. They'll host the Tampa Bay Rays in a doubleheader tomorrow, beginning in the afternoon and extending into the night. It's the start of a 4-game series. The NHL's regular season schedule is out tonight. The Bruins will open against the Rangers at the Garden on September 29th. That we know. The World Cup is set for an epic close. Defending champ Argentina wins its semifinal and will take on Spain in Sunday's championship match in New York. And remember, it'll be a halftime show to remember with Coldplay, Madonna, Justin Bieber, Shakira, and a whole lot more. Speaking of the World Cup, this has been translating to big bucks.
5: The economic impact of the FIFA World Cup is already exceeding expectations, according to New York, New Jersey host committee CEO Alex Lazary.
6: Before the tournament started, we were projecting $3.3 billion of economic impact for the region and $1.7 billion of direct consumer spending. We're already at $1.2 billion of direct consumer spending and over $2 billion of economic impacts.
5: In addition to Sunday's final, Lazary tells CNBC Saturday's third place match between England and France in South Florida will be another big economic score. Rory O'Neill, WBZ, Boston's News Radio.
4: 6:33. Coming up on WBZ News Radio, the coffee has run dry. We'll check that story out coming up next. Let's check in with Laurie Grandy this morning in the Subaru Retailers of New England all-wheel drive traffic on the threes.
7: All right, Mr. Brown, we have some delays to get through right now. 93 northbound, there is a crash in Braintree. This is just after Route 37. You got the left-hand lane knocked out there, so watch out for that. Again, it's 93 northbound after Route 37 in Braintree. Now, the northbound side of the expressway slows up now at the Furnaceburg Parkway heading into the city. It's about a 21-minute ride, just heavy and slow moving heading up into town right now. Traffic continues to slow as well due to a crash on 495 southbound at the Lowell Connector in Chelmsford. They did clear the earlier crash we had on the connector itself at 495. Let's check downtown now with Kristen Eck. She's got the Needham Bank traffic drone report.
8: It's gotten worse at the Tobin Bridge, Lori. The inbound side's just about back to Route 16 in Revere. The Ted Williams Tunnel westbound's also gotten worse. That's back to the airport. The Sumner Tunnel back toward the airport roadway as well. 1A is a jam back at Bell Circle. If you're on 93 southbound, those delays start around Roosevelt Circle at this juncture, and the Leverett down ramp's full. Kristen Eck in the Needham Bank traffic drone report.
7: Lori Grandy, WBZ's traffic on the threes.
4: Lori, I think we can agree that there are some pretty good people in this world.
7: Yes.
4: And then there are some great people in this world. So
7: yes.
4: I'd like to tip our caps to our the driver, the drone operator. Let's call him Bob.
7: Oh, Bob.
4: The traffic drone operator.
7: Bob is actually, no, Bob is not the, he's the driver this
4: week.
7: Oh,
4: I see.
7: Yes.
4: Okay.
7: And so Bob is a good man and is with Kristen Eck right now. And what's the reason you like Bob so much?
4: The whole point is that he delivered some apple fritters to us yesterday. My God.
7: Oh, yeah. I'm telling you.
4: What a great person.
7: Just the look on your face when you took that first bite, I thought you were going to drop on the floor.
4: It's been years since I had one, and it took me most of the morning to eat it.
7: Yeah.
4: And I'm thinking that I don't have one today.
7: You know what? I know.
4: Remember when we had apple fritters?
7: Yeah, it was a good time.
4: My God, that was good. All right, so this is going to get better in Boston. In fact, we're already seeing it right now. It is 70 degrees here in the city, and yes, we are seeing some sunshine. It's a hazy sun again, and there will be smoke from these wildfires in our atmosphere once again, but nowhere near as thick as yesterday. So we're on the road to recovery here. Temps this afternoon will be in the 80s and much more comfortable to take. Overnight tonight, partly cloudy. lows will, for the first time in a long time, drop into the 60s in much of the area. Now, tomorrow looks like we clear the air entirely with plenty of sunshine, highs in the mid-80s. We're looking at a couple of chances of rain coming up, however, this weekend. Right now in Boston, it is 70 degrees and some hazy sun at 6:36. Governor of Maine, Janet Mills, is coming under fire for her response to a deadly shooting by immigration agents in Biddeford. Senator Susan Collins also facing backlash, but now backs a temporary halt to routine ICE traffic stops.
9: The entire Maine delegation has asked for a thorough, full, an impartial investigation to be conducted by the independent office of the Inspector General.
4: President Trump, however, has rejected the Department of Homeland Security's pause in vehicle stops, saying it is one of ICE's most important and effective crime-fighting tools. Another day, another bill signing ceremony for Governor Healey. This time, the governor travels to Needham with leading lawmakers, law enforcement officials, and the autism community. The Blue Envelope Law makes it easier for those with autism to interact with police during traffic stops. It explains the driver has the condition and offers ways for the police to assist in the exchange. The bill signing follows one at the State House yesterday that creates the Blue Star Family Specialty License Plates in honor of families of first responders killed in the line of duty here in Massachusetts. And an endless cup of coffee really is good to the last drop.
10: And the fact that this place is closing is just a new beginning for something else.
11: For nearly a decade, Breaking Grounds Cafe in Peabody has been more than just a place to grab a cup of joe. It's been a training ground where people with disabilities and autism build real workplace skills and found community. Northeast ARC's Tim Brown.
12: We did that in partnership with the city of Peabody, and we wouldn't have been here without the support of our neighbors.
11: Northeast ARC says a perfect storm of rising costs and shrinking state and federal funding left the organization with no choice but to close the cafe at the end of this month. Michael Blunt has been serving coffee here since the cafe's beginnings.
10: We're going to take this energy and take this experience and move on with it and use it for something that can be even greater.
11: While the doors close for good on July 31st, Northeast ARC says its job training mission carries on through other programs. In Peabody, Jay Ouellette, WBZ, Boston's News Radio.
4: Robots are coming on strong here in Greater Boston. Let's find out more with Bloomberg Business and Courtney Donahoe. Good morning, Courtney.
13: Good morning. Well, Hyundai is moving to acquire tech investment firm SoftBank's remaining stake in Boston Dynamics, securing full ownership of the robotics pioneer. By taking control of Boston Dynamics, the carmaker will combine the robotics company's AI expertise with its own manufacturing and supply chain know-how to speed up the development of next-generation robots. Hyundai plans to deploy humanoid robots at its auto plant in Georgia starting in 2028. Turning to the markets, futures are looking at losses today on escalating tensions in the Middle East. Traders concern that energy prices and inflation will stay high as the conflict continues to rage. S&P futures down 9 points. However, Dow futures rising 110. I'm Courtney Donahoe, Bloomberg Business on WBZ Boston's News Radio.
4: Still to come. Like a rolling stone. Make way. Legend coming through. Details coming up. It's 6:39.
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20: Red Sox cruised into the All-Star break as the hottest team in baseball, riding a 9-game winning streak. They have one more day off today before ramping things back up on Friday with a doubleheader at Fenway against the Rays. The Bruins will drop the puck on their season September 29th against the Rangers at TD Garden. The NHL is set to announce the full schedule for all 32 teams this afternoon. It'll be Argentina taking on Spain in the World Cup final after Argentina shocked England with their 2-1 comeback win yesterday. Argentina was trailing 1-0 in the 85th minute before rallying to the win. The final is Sunday afternoon in New Jersey. Dan Watkins, WBZ, Boston's News Radio.
4: Let's go to work, shall we? It's 6:43 on a Thursday morning as we chip away at the old work week. Laurie Grandy is here with the updates on what's in front of you at the Subaru Retailers of New England. All-wheel drive traffic on the threes.
7: Okay, so here's the deal. We have a crash in Braintree. It's on 93 northbound just after Route 37. You got the left-hand lane knocked out, and we are seeing delays there. Let's get a check of the expressway now with Kristen Eck. She's got the Needham Bank traffic drone report.
21: Lori, so that crash down in Braintree is holding some folks back from getting onto the expressway northbound. So that's improved a little bit. The delays start around Eaton Square or just after that. You're going to be in that up toward Columbia Road. We're heading down to get a look at that crash in Braintree now.
22: Kristen Ack in the Needham Bank traffic drone report.
7: All right. Thanks, Kristen. Tobin Bridge is slow now from right around Carter Street heading up towards the center span. Sumner's heavy, as so is the Ted Williams Tunnel. I mean, they're slow going getting through, but not really stop and go stuff happening just yet. 93 southbound is tough, though, from Spot Pond all the way to the Zakin Bridge. Leverett Connector is full. We had that crash on 495 southbound in Chelmsford. It was right at the Lowell Connector. That's now been cleared. Lori Grandy, WBZ's traffic on the threes.
4: I think we can all agree that so far today is a much better day than yesterday. There's still some smoke in our atmosphere. It's evidenced by the hazy sunshine, but that's the key. We are actually seeing some blue sky and some sunshine this morning. It is 70 in the city.
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4: It's going to be warm, not as muggy today, as temperature is going to top out, looks like, in the upper 80s this afternoon. Tomorrow looks like we finally clear the air entirely with plenty of sunshine and highs in the 80s again. Thanks for being here. It's Thursday morning, July 16th. I'm Jeff Brown, and here are the five things you need to know at 6:45. Disturbing details. A new report this morning shows a man responsible for a deadly wrong-way collision in Linfield was served 10 drinks in about 4 hours. Pen to paper, Governor Maura Healey headlines a blue envelope bill signing ceremony in Needham today, designed to assist drivers with autism and helping them interact with police officers. The Book of Biden. Former President Joe Biden announces the release of his new memoir, which drops right after the midterm elections. Taking a dip, the FBI looks for signs of vandalism after the Lincoln Memorial reflecting pool is drained again. Avoiding summer tragedies gets an assist on the water.
1: As kids flock to swimming pools during this hot weather, they'll have a couple more eyeballs on them, at least on the North Shore.
2: So for us, it's all about protecting kids from drowning, which is preventable.
1: The North Shore YMCA is handing out branded badges to adults who visit their swimming pools as part of their Water Watcher campaign. Executive Director Kathleen Walsh says anyone wearing the badge will be expected to keep two eyes on the pool.
2: So we've established this partnership with parents and guardians to make sure that someone is always watching their child.
1: And not on their phones, friends, or anything else. Walsh says close to 90% of drownings could be prevented with more supervision. She's hoping the campaign spreads outside the YMCA to any place kids are swimming this summer.
2: So if someone's hosting a pool party or doing a family reunion on a lake, there's always adults assigned specifically to the water.
1: Kyle Schaffel, WBZ, Boston News Radio.
4: A 91-year-old woman is dead after crashing her minivan aboard a Martha's Vineyard ferry. It happened a week ago today. State police say the woman drove her car onto that ferry at a high rate of speed, crashed into the loading doors. An investigation continues to this day. It was on this day in 1999 that John F. Kennedy Jr., his wife Carolyn Bessette, and her sister Lauren died in a plane crash when the plane that Kennedy was piloting slammed into the Atlantic near Martha's Vineyard. The NTSB ultimately determined pilot error was the probable cause of that crash. JFK Jr. was just 38 years old. 6:47, some hazy sunshine this morning in Boston. It's 70 and more comfortable as we head out the door on this Thursday. Secretary of Defense Pete Hegseth announces troops will be tested annually for testosterone.
3: Under the new policy, service members aged 30 and older will receive annual testosterone screenings as part of their routine health assessments. And those diagnosed with a testosterone deficiency will have the option to undergo testosterone replacement therapy. Low testosterone levels have long been a concern in the military, though doctors have raised concerns that the online popularity of the therapy could lead to overprescribing. Peter Haralambos, ABC News.
4: Those military members under the age of 30 will be asked to volunteer for testosterone screening. President Trump has got a face for a coin. The U.S. Treasury announces plans to release a $1 commemorative gold coin with the 47th president's face gracing the head's side. The new money is in commemoration of the nation's 250th anniversary. It's stirring up some controversy again in Washington and in the coin collector world, since the law of the land normally prohibits a living honoree to be depicted on U.S. currency. It's not clear when the new coin will be available or how much it's going to cost. The British are coming for older teenagers this time. Officials in England announced plans to install a six-hour midnight social media curfew for those 16 and 17 years old. The new plan might lack teeth, though. The guidelines are expected to allow those social media users to override default settings. The goal is to reduce the risks kids and young adults face with apps online. The British government has recently approved a social media ban for those under the age of 16. Boston's first freestanding birth center breaks ground in Roxbury.
20: The neighborhood birth center in Roxbury will include four birth suites and provide prenatal, postpartum, and newborn care for low-risk pregnancies. Organizers say the center will expand access to midwifery care and address racial disparities in maternal health. The center is expected to open in the fall of 2027. Jim McKay, WBZ, Boston's News Radio.
4: Baseball continues its All-Star break today, but while we while away some time, we remember one of the sports records that many say will never be broken. Joe DiMaggio extends his hitting streak to 56 games on this date in 1941, and that would ultimately be it. It is ranked second only to Cy Young's 511 victories as a pitcher that fans say will always remain at the pinnacle of the sport. The Red Sox almost ended DiMaggio's streak in its 10th game after the official scorer overturns an error by the Yankee Clippers' brother, Dom DiMaggio, to a hit in the Boston outfield. The streak goes on. And it, ironically enough, Dom DiMaggio holds the Red Sox record hitting streak at 39 games. And a legend on the water, the incomparable Bob Dylan, brings his Rough and Rowdy Ways tour to the Pavilion in Boston tonight. If a weeknight to show doesn't jive with your schedule, you can catch the 85-year-old Dylan along the shores of Lake Winnipesaukee in Guilford, New Hampshire, coming up on Saturday. 6:51 on what is turning into a better-looking Thursday morning than many of us anticipated. We check traffic and weather together coming up next.
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4: It's 6:53. Let's take a look through your front windshield this morning. Laurie Grandy is here with a check on the Subaru Retailers of New England all-wheel drive traffic on the threes.
7: All right, we're dealing with some delays right now on 93. Let's check it out with Kristen Eck. She's got the Needham Bank traffic drone report.
25: Laurie, we had picked up a crash on 93 northbound before the South Shore Plaza. It had been in the left lane. It looks like it may actually already be cleared, so that's some good news. It did back things up to Route 28 and Randolph. That looks like that's sorting itself out now. So as you get up onto the expressway northbound, those slowdowns begin still around East Milton Square. That's probably going to get worse as folks surge forward from the earlier crash. Kristen Eck in the Needham Bank traffic drone report.
7: Eastbound Mass Pike Westboro, there's the shoulder is blocked off right now just after 495 after a boat came off of a trailer and smashed into the back of a truck that was hauling it. Traffic is slowly getting by there, but again, it is the shoulder that's blocked off eastbound Mass Pike at 495. Speaking of 495, there's a multi-vehicle accident now in Littleton just before you get to Route 119. Lori Grandy, WBZ's traffic on the three.
4: 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We check in with meteorologist Joe Lundberg.
26: An air quality alert is in effect through midnight tonight. A mix of clouds and hazy sun today. Breezy and very warm, but less humid. There may be a late-day shower or thunderstorm in spots, especially north and west of the city. Wildfire smoke will create unhealthy air quality and poor visibility at times, or high 84 to 88, near 80 on the islands. For tonight, mainly clear and hazy, smoke from wildfires will continue to cause reduced air quality at times. The low 69 in Boston, near 60 for the cooler spots inland. For tomorrow, mostly sunny and warm, high 84. Saturday, some sun followed by clouds. It'll become breezy, warm, and more humid with a couple of showers in the afternoon and maybe a thunderstorm, high 83. For Sunday, clouds and maybe a shower early, then turning partly sunny, breezy, and warm in the afternoon with lowering humidity. Sunday's high 81. I'm AccuWeather meteorologist Joe Lundberg, WBZ, Boston's News Radio.
4: Good to actually see some blue sky in Boston. It is 70 here in the city.
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4: 6:55, a surprise discovery in the waters of Winthrop.
8: The whale was found yesterday here along the shore near Washington Avenue. Currently, it's lodged underneath a dock that's stuck in low tide. Paula owns the property and can only describe the situation as sad.
9: It's a beautiful animal that is endangered to begin with, and to lose one in shallow water, it's very unsettling.
8: It's not clear if the humpback whale got stuck in the small channel across from Snake Island or if it died before and came in with the tide. A necropsy is expected to be performed soon. In Winthrop, James Rojas, WBZ, Boston's News Radio.
4: A one-ton animal gets a new lease on life, the bison.

0: seen chasing down a grandfather and tossing him several feet in the air will continue doing bison things in Yellowstone National Park. There was talk that the animal would be euthanized, but now officials say that is not going to happen. The man suffered a broken leg and had some surgery. After the attack, he says he's going to be just fine. Hazy Sun in Boston. In fact, an air quality alert will be in effect until midnight tonight, although the smoke will not be as severe as yesterday. Coming up on WBZ News Radio this morning, disturbing details from a recent deadly crash on the highway. A big budget is too cool for school, and the world loves an underdog, and we'll prove it again. Those stories and more coming up next on WBZ. 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
0: 7 o'clock in Boston Thursday morning, and yes, we are seeing some blue sky, otherwise hazy sunshine. Still warm, but more comfortable this morning. It's 70 degrees here in the city. 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Thanks for being here today. I'm Jeff Brown. Canvas can do miracles.
10: So hazy sun today, but that smoke will lead to poor air quality and poor visibility at times, or high 84 to 88.
0: It's WBZ AccuWeather meteorologist Joe Lundberg. Sail Boston comes to an end officially this morning in a shroud of wildfire smoke as those vessels, the tall ships, begin to leave Boston Harbor throughout this morning. Some disturbing new details this morning following a deadly wrong-way collision in Linfield.
11: The report from the Essex County DA's office says 50-year-old Hernan Marrero of Roslindale consumed 10 drinks at restaurants in Waltham and Saugus before heading the wrong way on Route 1 in the early hours of May 6. Trooper Kevin Traynor collided head-on with Marrero in Linfield, and both were killed. The report says Marrero also had antidepressants in his blood bloodstream and his blood alcohol level was more than twice the legal limit. The DA's office says charges against the establishments that served him are not sustainable. DA Paul Tucker says, quote, this tragic incident serves as a reminder of the profound risks our first responders face every day in order to preserve peace and maintain public safety. Brooke McCarthy, WBZ, Boston's News Radio.
0: Tribu, that restaurant on Route 1 in Saugus, which served Marrero, faces a liquor license review now with state regulators coming up later this month. The MBTA is out with some multiple service changes for several of its lines coming up next month. The Green Line, C Branch, will be affected as work continues to take place at Summit Ave and begins at Brandon Hall as part of an accessibility improvement project. Meantime, track and signal upgrade will affect a portion of the Orange Line starting August 20th, and changes will also be coming and be made on the Framingham, Worcester, and Needham commuter rail lines. Boston continues to mourn the untimely death of a city transportation worker.
3: Friends will honor 36-year-old Louisa Gag with a vigil on Boston City Hall Plaza tonight. Gag was fatally struck while riding a bike at Roxbury Crossing 1 week ago today. The city has been tight-lipped about the circumstances surrounding Gag's death. The Globe reports that even though a week has passed, very few details are out, like the name of the driver or how it happened, but the critics are having a field day with Mayor Wu, who's being blamed for eliminating protective barriers for bike lanes throughout the city and failing to take protective steps near the scene of this crash. Details on final services for Gag have yet to be formally announced. Jay Willett, WBZ, Boston's News Radio.
0: The U.S. and Iran continue to exchange fire in the Middle East as the temporary ceasefire continues to disintegrate. For the first time since the revival of a U.S. naval blockade, forces disable a ship in the Strait of Hormuz, destined for a port in Iran. President Trump is expected to address the nation tonight in prime time, while not being very specific about the topic of the conversation, it is expected that the president will discuss elections and the integrity of votes. WBZ News Radio will carry the president's address live tonight at 9 here on the radio or on the iHeartRadio app. It is 7:03, and coming up on WBZ News Radio, when money is too cool for school, details on the way next. Let's check in on the roads now with the Subaru Retailers of New England. All-wheel drive, traffic on the threes.
12: Okay, want to start off with an update on what's happening there in Braintree. Here's Kristen Eck. She's got the Needham Bank traffic drone report.
13: Lori, I can definitely confirm now that crash that we had in 93 northbound near the South Shore Plaza is gone. The delays are quickly easing out. It's heavy approaching the expressway entrance. Now, once you're on the expressway northbound, those delays begin shortly after Furnacebrook Parkway before you get to Adams Street. It's all jammed up heading up toward the gas tank, and the Dorchester Yacht Club finally thins out up around the Fortress Building. Kristen Eck in the Needham Bank Traffic Drone Report.
12: We have a couple of issues. First off, a multi-vehicle crash, 495 southbound. This is just before you get to Route 119 in Littleton. Watch out for delays there. Also, 128 southbound by Washington Street in Woburn. There is a crash there as well. Made time on the eastbound side of the Mass Pike in Westboro. The shoulder is blocked off due to an accident just after 495. A boat came off a trailer and smashed into the back of the truck that was hauling it. That's a fine, how do you do? Traffic slow getting past there. Lori Grandy, WBZ's traffic on the threes.
0: A lot of people are still talking about the smoke in the air yesterday. Yeah. It was incredible in the midday hour.
12: Do you think it was worse yesterday or the day before?
0: No, I think yesterday was much worse.
12: Oh,
0: because,
12: you do?
0: Yeah, it was weird. I was driving around noontime yesterday, and the lights on my vehicle came on, and everybody else's. I know we have daytime running lights now, but it was apparent because it was just a ghastly orange glow to the sky.
12: So weird. It was like crazy. We were in a different planet, right?
0: My brother-in-law, who is a military veteran, said it reminded him of a sandstorm in Iraq.
12: Oh,
0: and
12: wow.
0: I said, that is it right there. That's the direct comparison.
12: It looks so much better.
0: It's much
12: this
0: better
12: morning.
0: Today. In fact, we're in better shape. I won't say great shape yet because that smoke from the Canadian wildfires is still with us. 70 right now in Boston. We'll be in the mid to upper 80s today, and we will be dealing with that bad air. In fact, the air quality alert is with us until midnight tonight, but it starts to move on out of here overnight tonight, and tomorrow's a beautiful day, a nice wrap up to the week with highs in the mid 80s. Looks like we have a couple of chances for rain coming up this weekend, but all is not lost. 70 right now, hazy sunshine, 706. on a Thursday morning when a $63 billion state budget is not enough.
14: Governor Healey wants more money going towards students in the Bay State, citing tight budgets for school districts and continued federal funding and program cuts.
15: We don't want to see these programs, these services, or these positions cut because of these tough budgets. I'm filing a supplemental budget to provide an additional $100 million for our school districts.
14: The money comes from the millionaire's tax, which can only be spent on transportation or, in this case, education.
15: This investment amounts to an average increase of $112 per student across all 319 school districts in Massachusetts.
14: Healy and state education officials are urging the legislature to approve the $100 million as soon as possible so they can spread it out before the school year starts. From outside the State House, I'm Jared Brosnan, WBZ Boston's News Radio.
0: Distribution is going to be dependent on school enrollment predictions, and several school districts, as you are already aware, have announced layoffs, including hundreds of positions here in Boston. The whirlwind life of disgraced New York Congressman George Santos takes a hairpin turn again. Santos is about to become a reality TV show contestant. This fall, he announces his upcoming appearance on Fox Television Special Forces, The World's Toughest Test. It's coming up this September, where participants are exposed to the likes of chemical gassing and other military-like tests of endurance. Santos served less than a year in Congress before being expelled by his colleagues when his life story fell apart, loaded with lies. He pleaded guilty to charges and was sent to prison, where he spent less than 90 days behind bars before his sentence was commuted by President Trump. Well, this is an underdog story about an underdog story.
16: We got our first trailer for I Play Rocky, about a young Sylvester Stallone who can't find work.
17: Are you delusional? You don't got the looks to be a movie star. Not to mention, you talk like you got rocks in your mouth.
16: Writes the Academy Award-winning Rocky.
18: Yeah, I know I don't look like Einstein, but I got a brain. The only way for me to get to show people is I'm gonna have to write a script for myself.
19: Yeah, so do that. Write a script.
16: And then doesn't budge on who'll star in the movie.
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16: Starring Anthony Ippolito and directed by Peter Farrelly, the movie hits theaters in November. Brian Antonelli, WBZ, Boston's News Radio.
0: See, Hollywood is not running out of ideas. 7:08. More homeowners are running out of ideas on how to pay the mortgage. Let's find out more from Bloomberg Business. Here's Courtney Donahoe.
20: Yeah, they're falling into foreclosure. Good morning. According to real estate analytics firm Adam, foreclosure filings jumped 21% in the first 6 months of this year compared to the same time a year ago. It shows that homeowners may be facing more financial strain this year. States with the worst foreclosure rates are Florida, South Carolina, and Indiana. The situation a lot better in Massachusetts, ranking 36th in the nation. Rhode Island comes in 46th. Checking on your money, S&P futures are slipping this morning as uncertainty swirls around the Middle East, the U.S. striking Iran for a fifth straight day as tensions rise. S&P futures are down 17 points. Futures on the tech-heavy NASDAQ falling 220. I'm Courtney Donahoe, Bloomberg Business on WBZ Boston's News Radio.
0: Still to come. Into a hazy sun. It's a Boston bon voyage. Details coming up next. It's 7:09. 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
24: Red Sox have one more off day today before the season picks back up following the All-Star break. The Sox went into the break the hottest team in baseball, winners of nine in a row. Wilson Contreras says they have a lot of confidence in themselves.
25: That's one thing that I always told the guys. Let's believe in each other. Let's respect each other and go out there and have fun. Of course, we want to win. We want to play the perfect game, but the perfect game doesn't exist.
24: The Sox take on the Rays in a doubleheader at Fenway on Friday. The second half of the MLB season begins tonight when the Mets take on the Phillies at 7. And the World Cup final is set as Spain will face Argentina Sunday in New Jersey. Argentina came from behind late to beat England in the semifinal yesterday 2-1. Dan Watkins, WBZ, Boston's News Radio.
0: 7:13, right back out on the highways this morning. Let's check in on the roads with Laurie Grandy, the Subaru Retailers of New England. All-wheel drive, traffic on the threes.
12: Okay, so we continue to see delays eastbound on the Mass Pike in Westboro. Just after 495, there was a boat that came off of a trailer and slammed into the back of a truck that was hauling it. So traffic slow getting past there. The shoulder continues to be blocked off. We continue to see delays as well. First off, with an accident on 495 southbound. It's just before 119 in Littleton. Multi-vehicle accident there. Earlier crash we had in Woburn on 128 southbound at Washington Street is just that. It's an earlier accident. That's been now been cleared. All right, let's check in with Kristen Eck. She's got the Needham Bank traffic drone report.
13: Lori, the expressway northbound has pretty much filled itself in back toward Braintree again. It's going to be tough going from there up past the Dorchester Yacht Club and Columbia Road. Southbound's been okay this morning, getting through the lane drop down around Savin Hill. We'll keep an eye on that. Kristen Eck in the Needham Bank traffic drone report.
12: We are seeing heavy volume downtown. Tobin Bridge is slow from Carter Street. Sumner Tunnel, Ted Williams Tunnel, they're both full and slow moving. 93 southbound hangs up at Spot Pond, and it's slow all the way into Boston right now. Lori Grandy, WBZ's traffic on the three.
0: Hazy sunshine, good to see. This morning here in Boston, we've got 72 degrees now in the city. We're still seeing some smoke from Canadian wildfires in our atmosphere, but we're going to start to clear the air later today into tomorrow.
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0: Mid-80s and a smoky haze today. Mid-80s and plenty of sunshine tomorrow. Maybe some showers on the way this upcoming weekend. Good to be with you on this Thursday morning, the 16th of the month of July. I'm Jeff Brown, and here are the five things you need to know. At 7:15, Boston remembers a vigil is scheduled for City Hall Plaza tonight, 1 week after a transportation worker for the city is killed while riding her bike. And the award goes to China. It tops the United States in a world popularity contest. A new survey finds 36 nations pick them over us. Pump you up. Defense Secretary Pete Hegseth releases plans for annual testosterone screening for U.S. military members. Insanity, it's doing the same thing over and over again, and it produces no new result. That's what's happening as Mass Megabucks record-setting jackpot rises again with no winner. Another chapter from a superb summer in Boston comes to a close today.
4: It all started with a closing fireworks show last night and the grand departure of the tall ships. Sail Boston leaving the harbor this morning in a steady procession that will extend into the afternoon. Unlike the brilliant sunshine to greet the parade of sail on Saturday, a smoky haze ushering those vessels out. Best viewing spots throughout the day on Castle Island in South Boston, Logan, and Spectacle Island in the harbor. Jim McKay, WBZ, Boston's News Radio.
0: We've been running the AC a lot lately. And as we all know by now, that can cost us an arm and a leg. But some help is on the way.
5: Less than a month in, and this summer has already been hot.
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7: 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Yep.
5: So their electric bill.
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5: Help is available for qualified households from Mass Good Neighbor, a fund best known, perhaps, for helping families cut into energy costs during winter months, but offers similar relief during the summer, when bills go up as quickly as the temperature.
8: Has the bill gone up higher? It has. Would it help? Of course it would.
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0: Flying the friendly skies will continue to empty the family bank.
10: United Airlines, in an SEC filing, signaled airfares will remain high for the remainder of the year. The airline says it spent $2.3 billion on fuel during this quarter alone, roughly 84% compared to the second quarter last year. United says it was able to cover half the increased fuel costs by raising airfares, saying passengers paid about 12% more per mile than a year ago. At the same time, United says passengers are not backing away from traveling, noting flights remain full across all booking classes. Michelle Franzen, ABC News.
0: It's the gospel according to Biden. Former President Joe Biden announces his new book, a memoir, Promise Me America, will focus on the challenges that we face as a nation, with a highlight on his decisions while in the Oval Office and why he made those decisions. In a video statement promoting the book, Mr. Biden says Promise Me America will be released on November 14th, which is right after the midterm elections. In a startling admission, Vice President J.D. Vance says the Trump administration absolutely mishandled communication about the Jeffrey Epstein files. Comments in a podcast with Joe Rogan throw former Attorney General Pam Bondi under the bus, with her declaration of having a client list of those associated with Epstein's sex abuse ring on her desk. Vance says he likes Bondi, but would like a mulligan on the Epstein case. 7:18, some hazy sunshine, 72 in Boston on this Thursday morning. State leaders say they've closed a loophole in age of consent laws.
26: I can't tell you how many survivors that have come forward, hundreds and hundreds.
27: Part of the annual budget the governor recently signed is something Essex County Senator Joan Lovely has been fighting for a long time, making it so 16 and 17-year-olds cannot legally consent to a sexual relationship with a teacher, a guardian, any mandated reporter who holds power over them and abuses the trust placed in their hands.
26: So what happens all too often again is that grooming will start when the student is 13, 14, 15 years old. When a young person turns 16 and the perpetrator takes advantage of that, and they can use that as an affirmative defense and said, well, she said yes, or he said yes.
27: Lovely says this is for the survivors, and it'll mean thousands of lives saved. Madison Rogers, WBZ, Boston's News Radio.
0: Hollywood director Christopher Nolan's latest epic is looking to sail its way to a huge start at the movies.
28: After years of war, no one could stand between my men. And home.
0: The Odyssey is expected to make about $100 million in its debut this weekend. The movie is the first ever to be shot entirely with IMAX cameras. The creator and former host of the MTV show 120 Minutes, Dave Kendall, has died at the age of 68.
3: It won't be the greatest 120 minutes of your life, but it'll be up there.
11: MTV alum and former 120 Minutes host Matt Pinfield revealed the news on Tuesday. Pinfield wrote in a tribute post on Instagram, "Dave was one of the true believers," adding, "He gave a home to music that deserved to be heard." The British-born Kendall joined MTV as a producer and pitched the network a program for underground sounds largely ignored by corporate rock radio. 120 Minutes first aired on March 10, 1986, and Kendall later served as its host from 1989 through 1992. I'm Mark Mayfield.
0: 7:21. Looks like we're off to a decent start out the door this morning in Greater Boston, and then we get behind the wheel. We'll check traffic and weather together coming up next.
14: A New England summer can bring sunshine, humidity, and thunderstorms all before lunch. Stay ahead with the most accurate weather, updated every 10 minutes with traffic and weather.

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5: 7:23, traffic and weather together now. A look at the Subaru Retailers of New England all-wheel drive traffic on the threes.
6: Okay, so here's the deal. We have a new crash to watch out for. This is on 95 northbound. It's just before 114 in Danvers, so keep an eye out for that. Still dealing with delays, 495 southbound. There's a multi-vehicle crash being cleared before 119 in Littleton. Let's check out the downtown area now with Kristen Eck. She's got the Needham Bank traffic drone report.
7: It's not fun over at the Sumner Tunnel, Lori. That is jammed right back out onto the McClellan Highway. The Ted Williams Tunnel westbound, not quite back there just yet, but it is jammed into the airport. 1A is still seeing delays out of Bell Circle. Now, the Tobin Bridge inbound, you're backed up beyond Carter Street, not quite back to Route 16. The backup for 93 South starts around Roosevelt Circle, and the Leverett down ramp still, well, pretty much full all the way down to Sturo Drive. Kristen Eck in the Needham Bank traffic drone report.
6: It's a 27-minute ride in northbound on the expressway. The delays begin around Adams Street. Now, eastbound Mass Pike still dealing with that boat that came off a trailer and hit the truck that was hauling it. This is eastbound on the Mass Pike just after 495 in Westboro. Lori Grindy, WBZ's traffic on the threes.
5: All right, let's check with meteorologist Joe Lundberg now and the four-day WBZ AccuWeather forecast.
8: An air quality alert is in effect through midnight. Hello. We'll see some hazy sunshine today mixed with clouds, breezy and quite warm, but lower humidity. There can be a late-day shower or thunderstorm in spots. However, wildfire smoke will create unhealthy air quality at times, along with poor visibility from time to time as well. Our high, 84 to 88. Mainly clear and remaining hazy tonight, the low 69 in the city, near 60 for the cooler spots inland. Tomorrow, mostly sunny and warm, high 84. For Saturday, some sun, but increasing clouds, breezy, warm and more humid, with a couple of showers in the afternoon and maybe a thunderstorm, high 83. Sunday, clouds and perhaps a shower, followed by partly sunny skies, breezy and warm in the afternoon, but turning less humid. Sunday's high 81. I'm AccuWeather meteorologist Joe Lundberg, WBZ, Boston's News Radio.
5: 72, some hazy sun in Boston, and some blue sky is detectable as well. Right now, it is 7:25, and on Wall Street, it looks like a mixed message kind of day, at least in the run-up to the opening of the market. Dow futures are up more than 100 points. NASDAQ futures are down more than 200 points. A look at New England business this morning. The robots really are coming. A local startup lurking in the shadows of operating in stealth mode of late reveals its latest deal. It's a $300 million investment by auto giant Toyota. 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Its machines look and act like people on the auto assembly line. This is one of the biggest robotics deals this region has ever seen. And when medicine meets virtual reality, high-tech company XR Health of Needham digs deep and reaches cross-country to buy San Francisco-based Swing Therapeutics. This is a biotech that's working on treatments for fibromyalgia. XR continues to look for ways to bring digital results to medicine. This, by the way, is the company's sixth buyout in the past couple of years. Boston is smoking.
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5: 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Coming up on WBZ News Radio this morning, President Trump is about to speak to the nation tonight, and he's got an axe to grind. We're going to sweat it out at the beach in more ways than one, and we're also sweating it out playing the lottery these days. A record-setting jackpot continues to grow. 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
12: Good morning, 7:30 in Boston. What is this? Actual sunshine, hazy at that here in the city. We'll take it, though. 72 degrees here in Boston as we get started together this Thursday morning. Welcome aboard. I'm Jeff Brown. Come sail away.
13: The mix of clouds and hazy sun today. Breezy and very warm, but less humid.
12: That's WBZ AccuWeather meteorologist Joe Lundberg. The tall ships are leaving Boston this morning under some smoky skies. A late-day shower, however, might be in the cards for much of us. This afternoon, President Trump gets set to address the nation in prime time tonight.
14: I don't know what he's going to say. Only thing I can tell you is we are focused on the 2026 election. At least I am, and I think most of my colleagues are.
12: That is Senate Majority Leader John Thune. The president will talk about election integrity leading up to primary days and the midterm elections in November, and will likely rehash the 2020 presidential election results. Now, without being specific, the president also says he plans to talk about some other things as well. And this reminder, the WBZ News Radio will carry the president's primetime address beginning at 9 o'clock live tonight. Listen anywhere, including the iHeart Radio app. The feds will be casting a close eye on Massachusetts elections this year, and Governor Healey doesn't like it.
15: We have had safe and free elections in Massachusetts forever. And I know that Massachusetts officials at the state and local level will continue to make sure that we have safe and fair elections.
16: The DOJ argues monitors are necessary in places where there have been problems with election integrity. Governor Healey disagrees.
15: The tactics of sending DOJ monitors, we know what this is about. It's about intimidation. It's just an effort to try to scare voters, to scare people away from the polls, right? And that's what this is about. And I'm not going to let people in Massachusetts be intimidated by this latest stunt.
16: The primaries are set for September 1st. Jared Brosnan, WBZ, Boston's News Radio.
12: Election monitors are expected in Boston polling places and also New Bedford, not to mention a couple of locations in New Hampshire.
8: as well. Now, the area beaches are expected to be crowded once again today, smoky haze or not. However, more than three dozen are on the DCR's list today with poor water quality, mostly excess evidence of bacteria in most local watering holes this morning. The DCR website, it's interactive and it's updated at least a couple of times every day. Cause of death for a beloved actor has been revealed.
9: They will be sworn in and in uniform, and by sunrise tomorrow, they will be on the streets. God help those who stand in our way.
17: The agent of Sam Neill confirms that the star died Monday at a hospital in Sydney from pneumonia at 78 years old. His family described the death as sudden and unexpected. Neill had beaten non-Hodgkin's lymphoma through a cutting-edge treatment called CAR T therapy and was cancer-free at the time of his death. Over a career spanning more than five decades, Neill amassed more than 150 screen credits, appearing in Jurassic Park, The Hunt for Red October, Peaky Blinders, and The Piano.
18: They're moving in herds. They do move in herds.
17: He is survived by four children and eight grandchildren. Jay Willett, WBZ, Boston's News Radio.
8: 7:33, it's like a sauna at the beach. In more ways than one, we'll explain next. Let's check on the highways with the Subaru Retailers of New England all-wheel drive traffic on the threes.
19: Okay, so we're still dealing with delays in Littleton, folks. This is all due to a crash on 495 southbound. It's just been cleared, but it's the residual delays from that scene. So it's jammed from the Chelmsford rest area right up through Littleton approaching 119. Again, all the vehicles have been cleared away now. 495 southbound, though, is still slow through Littleton. Meantime, in Danvers, there's an accident. It's a one car that ran into a guardrail on 95 northbound just before 114. You got the left-hand lane knocked out there. All right, let's get a check of the downtown now with Kristen Eck. She's got the Needham Bank traffic drone report.
20: Laurie, no improvement for the Tobin Bridge inbound. It's jammed back beyond Carter Street, crawls all the way over to the Charlestown side. The Leverett down ramp stalled out end-to-end all the way down to Storrow Drive. 93 southbound's backed out beyond Roosevelt Circle. Meanwhile, over in East Boston, the Ted Williams Tunnel west is backed out toward 1A. And the Sumner Tunnel is back onto the McClellan Highway at this point. Kristen Ack in the Needham Bank Traffic Drone Report.
19: Still very heavy volume coming in on the northbound side of the expressway. It's a 32-minute ride in. If you're heading southbound, you're heading towards the Cape. Sagamore Bridge has a mile backup now on Route 3 southbound. Lori Grandy, WBZ's traffic on the 3s.
8: Compared to yesterday, this is a gorgeous morning here in Boston. We've got some sunshine, hazy sun, some blue sky is visible. It is now 72 here in the city. Much more comfortable air. Too, the humidity levels have been drastically reduced. We will still be experiencing some smoke in our atmosphere today, but it's nowhere near as thick as yesterday, which was absolutely incredible. We'll see daytime highs is about 85, maybe plus or minus here and there. It doesn't look like we're going to hit 90 today. In fact, the plans and the promise of a three-day heat wave have long since passed us by. Partly cloudy, remaining hazy overnight tonight, but tomorrow's a beautiful day with mostly sunny skies. Highs will be in the mid-80s. Looks like we have a couple of chances for some showers and thunderstorms this weekend. First popping up on Saturday afternoon, some lingering rain might extend into Sunday morning. Otherwise, the weekend is not a loss entirely. Here in Boston, 72 and some hazy sun at 7:35 on this Thursday morning. A surprise discovery in the waters of Winthrop.
21: A necropsy is expected to be done on a humpback whale that was found lodged underneath a dock here off Washington Avenue. This is in a channel right across from Snake Island. Paula owns the property where state officials have been investigating.
22: They don't know too much about it. They're going to autopsy the whale and then they'll find out more. If it was sick when it came in, if it were dead when it came in, and it just came in with the tide, they really don't know.
21: Paula says she was told that federal investigators will be taking over soon. She calls the whole situation sad and unsettling. In Winthrop, James Rojas, WBZ, Boston's News Radio.
8: In the dog days of summer, a day at the beach is like a day in a sauna. And at this South Shore beach, the sauna is real. And it's spectacular.
0: When you're in the sauna, your body is smart. It knows what to do. It is absorbing the heat, and it allows you to sweat out those toxins.
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8: If at first you don't succeed, maybe you stink. The Mass Megabucks jackpot goes without a winner again, making tomorrow night's top prize $23.8 million. The game will build on its record-setting run. No winner in last night's Powerball either. Saturday night's drawing will top $500 million, and tomorrow's Mega Millions is already there and getting bigger. It's close to $675 million. And this guy's money.
19: One of the Beastie Boys is releasing a solo album. The iconic rap group hasn't released new music since the death in 2012 of founding member Adam Yauch, known as MCA. Next month, Mike Diamond, known as Mike D, will release his first solo album. The 60-year-old Diamond made the album with his grown sons, who are now in their 20s. Mike D's Thank You drops August 28th. I'm Jennifer Polsoni.
8: Investors in swimming pools have hit some rough waters of late. Let's get some details now with Bloomberg Business. Here's Courtney Donahoe.
23: Well, good morning. Shares of companies in the swimming pool business sank yesterday on signs Americans are pulling back on their spending despite the summer of intense heat. Water treatment company Pentair cut its full-year financial forecast due to challenges in the pool industry. Shares of other pool companies such as Leslie sank too. Analysts say consumers are facing price fatigue in the pool market. Checking on the markets overall, a strong earnings beat from the main chipmaker for NVIDIA isn't enough to give a boost to artificial intelligence stocks this morning. TSMC also raised its revenue outlook for the year. Stocks, though, are heading for a lower open. S&P futures are down 16 points. NASDAQ futures falling 225. I'm Courtney Donahoe, Bloomberg Business on WBZ Boston's News Radio.
8: Still to come. Kids, get their kicks. We'll explain next at 7:39. 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
2: One more night off for the Red Sox tonight before they resume their season. The Sox went into the All-Star break riding a 9-game winning streak. They have a doubleheader with the Rays Friday at Fenway. The NHL will reveal their full schedule for the upcoming season this afternoon. The league announced yesterday that the Bruins will open up their campaign on September 29th against the Rangers at TD Garden. Argentina is heading back to the World Cup final after rallying to beat England yesterday 2-1. Argentina was trailing 1-0 in the 85th minute before scoring a pair of quick goals to take control of the match. They'll face Spain in the final on Sunday. And the fourth major on the golf calendar, the Open Championship, gets underway today at Royal Birkdale in England. Dan Watkins, WBZ, Boston's News Radio.
1: All right, and we're underway on the roads. Every 10 minutes, we check on you with the Subaru Retailers of New England all-wheel drive, traffic on the threes.
3: Okay, we got some trouble downtown. Let's go right to Kristen Eck. She's got the Needham Bank traffic drone report.
4: Lori, it's a crash inside the Sumner Tunnel. It looks like it's about halfway through the tunnel over to the north end. We're in the backup right now waiting to get in there and have a look at this. You're jammed back onto the McClellan Highway waiting along with us. Now, the Ted Williams Tunnel westbound is just about back onto 1A as well, so that's not good. Tobin Bridge inbound, you're back beyond Carter Street. 93 southbound delays start shortly after Spot Pond, and the Leverett down ramp continues to be pretty messy most of the way down Estero Drive. Kristen Eck and the Needham Bank traffic drone report.
3: See, that's how much you mean to us that Kristen Eck is sitting in the delay to get a look at the accident to let you know what's going on out there. So we have a problem as well in Danvers 95 northbound. It's just before Route 114. It's a single car that ran into a guardrail. Left-hand lane is blocked off on 95 right now. Also, watch out for delays if you're heading towards the Sagamore Bridge this morning. It's about a mile's worth of sluggish traffic on Route 3 southbound. And we are still dealing with delays in Westboro as they continue to clear this accident eastbound on the Mass Pike just after 495. Lori Grandy, WBZ's traffic on the three.
1: It is a pretty decent morning here in Boston despite the smoky atmosphere. We do have some hazy sunshine and the evidence of blue skies above the city. Right now in Boston, it's 72. We'll be in the mid to upper 80s later on.
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1: Much more comfortable overall today with much lower humidity. The air quality alert remains posted officially through midnight tonight, and we cannot rule out the chance of a late day shower or thunderstorm throughout the region as well. Good to be with you on this Thursday morning, July 16th. I'm Jeff Brown, and here are the five things you need to know at 7:45. Beyond a ceasefire, for the first time since the revival of a blockade, U.S. forces disable a ship in the Strait of Hormuz. Is this thing on? President Trump addresses the nation in primetime tonight. Catch it here on WBZ News Radio or on the iHeartRadio app. Staying afloat, Governor Maura Healey pitches a $100 million lifeline to assist troubled Massachusetts public schools. Bon Voyage, sail Boston, comes to a close officially this morning. The tall ships are beginning to depart Boston Harbor, extending into the afternoon. The mother of a teenager who was nearly a victim in a wrong-way crash would like a word.
5: Karen Patilano says she personally has encountered two different drivers trying to enter the 290 ramp in the wrong direction in the last year.
6: And I don't drive that much. I work at home.
5: Most recently on Monday, she says a car came straight at her on the exit ramp, clearly labeled one way.
6: When I just blared on the horn, and they finally stopped and backed up.
5: WBZ has reported on at least five wrong-way crashes in Massachusetts since May 6th, the day state police trooper Kevin Trainer was killed by a wrong-way driver. A new report released Wednesday by the Essex County DA said that driver, Hernan Marrero, had a blood alcohol level twice the legal limit, and that between 9:20 and 12:53, Marrero was served a total of 9 alcoholic drinks at a Saugus restaurant.
1: It's WBZ TV's Christina Rex. That restaurant, by the way, in Saugus will go before alcohol regulators in Massachusetts later on this month. Your Beamer might be going back to the shop.
7: BMW's recall comes due to risk of fire from a short circuit in the starter relay. The recall report says the engine starter relay might corrode, then it can overheat and short circuit. The recall impacts certain 2018 to 2020 530e X-Drive, 740 LE X-Drive, 530e iPerformance, and 330e iPerformance models. Dealers will replace the engine starter. Owners are being told to park their vehicles outside, away from any buildings, until the starter can be replaced. Recall notices will go out to owners in late August. Alex Stone, ABC News.
1: Well, you've noticed more than likely that gas prices are starting to hit us a little bit heavier these days. Massachusetts drivers are paying slightly more on average than the nation as a whole. According to AAA, the national average is now $3.94, getting back to that magic number of $4 a gallon. Massachusetts drivers are paying a couple of cents more than that. And here in this state, a week ago, it was a dime cheaper. A year ago, it cost us about a dollar less. And the problem all stems from Iran. Another day of fighting in the Strait of Hormuz as a ceasefire has apparently fallen apart.
8: U.S. aircraft fired at an oil tanker that attempted to violate the U.S. blockade on Iranian ports. CENTCOM says the tanker ignored multiple warnings not to make port at Karg Island. That's the Iranian oil terminal on the Persian Gulf. The president has been briefed in the Situation Room on options to expand the war. President Trump has once again threatened to blow up Iranian infrastructure. The White House might be keen to project strength, but Iran is showing no signs of backing down.
1: That's ABC's James Longman. The president is expected to address the nation tonight at 9 o'clock. However, in addition to maybe a couple of comments about this war with Iran, the primary focus is expected to be on fair and free elections. You can catch it right here at WBZ, Boston's News Radio, or on the iHeartRadio app. It seems like it's going to be a rocky road to Senate confirmation for Attorney General nominee Todd Blanche. After getting grilled on Capitol Hill, some Republicans appear to be on the fence about making Blanche, the current interim, a permanent replacement for Pam Bondi. Just one GOP defection will ultimately sink Blanche's nomination. 749, hazy sunshine, 72 here in Boston this morning. And happening right now in Texas Hill Country, a flash flood emergency is underway. And experts are predicting a large and deadly flood wave is threatening the Hill Country area. This is the same area from last year's a deadly Camp Mystic flooding, something we've been watching as that region of Texas gets inundated with downpours and continuous rain for days on end. Paul Pierce, Kevin Garnett, Celtics greats, both will be two players helping to induct Doc Rivers, their former coach, into the Naismith Basketball Hall of Fame in Springfield. It comes up next month. Rivers led the 2008 Celtics to a world championship. He retired as coach of the Milwaukee Bucks just a couple of months ago. The ceremony for the Hall of Fame takes place on August 15th. The kids want to play soccer, and the World Cup is getting props.
9: It's always kind of been like a pastime for people, but now I see the jerseys of clubs more often from across Europe.
10: Jason Braga is the vice president of the New England Football Club. He says the World Cup has spurred youth enthusiasm across the region. It's good timing. The club's south region is about to begin construction on two new facilities in Mansfield and Taunton.
9: A little over 1,000 players, and now it's time for them to kind of have their own infrastructure in place.
10: He says youth soccer development in the U.S. is totally different than in Europe. For a lot of talented kids across the pond, it's free.
9: Their top four leagues in, say, England are all professional clubs. They're all those players make full-time salaries, and then they have full youth academy setups that are all fully subsidized.
10: In the U.S., to have any serious prospects, you're paying for youth club soccer, which costs thousands a year and up to 10 grand for the best teams. Kyle Schaffel, WBZ, Boston's News Radio.
1: It might be hard to believe for many of us, but golf's final major tournament of the season, the British Open, is underway.
11: Oh, the storylines at Royal Birkdale. As round one plays out, the drama actually started early in the week. Sir Nick Faldo, six-time major winner, calling out Bryson DeChambeau on Sky Sports.
12: Yes. I'd say it to his face. He has zero clue of strategy. He said it last year, and then I think on TV, I'm going to go out and attack the links. Well, I've never attacked a links. You thread it, don't you?
11: Now, DeChambeau has two majors himself, but he has not made a cut at any of the majors this year, which is pretty crazy for a guy of his caliber. Should be a fun Open Championship. Drew Mulholland, WBZ, Boston's News Radio.
1: Thread this. Current Currently at the Open this morning, there's a two-way tie for first place. And defending champ Scottie Scheffler is one stroke behind at 3-under, as is Bryson DeChambeau. 7:51, check the roads, coming up next.
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1: 7:53, Thursday morning in Boston. Let's check the highway, shall we? 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Traffic on the threes.
3: Okay, so a couple of things to watch out for. First off, on 95 northbound in Norwood, there's an accident now just after Neponset Street. So keep an eye out for that. Earlier crash we had in which a car ran into a guardrail, 95 northbound by 114 in Danvers. That's been cleared out of the way. We do have some problems, though, downtown. Let's check that out with Kristen Eck. She's got the Needham Bank traffic drone report.
4: Yeah, Lori, we just popped out of the Sumner Tunnel. There had been a crash about halfway through the tunnel heading for the north end. We just watched state police pushing the last vehicle out. They're in the left lane. They should be heading out of the exit anytime. Now, that vehicle is going to need to be towed. The front end is smushed in, but at least it's still pushable. The Sumner Tunnel is jammed back onto the McClellan Highway at this point. So is the Ted Williams Tunnel. Tobin Bridge inbound still jammed back beyond Carter Street. The Leverett down ramp is back to around the lane drop at this point, and 93 free southbound delays start back around Roosevelt Circle. Kristen Eck in the Needham Bank traffic drone report.
3: Earlier crash we had on the eastbound side of the Mass Pike in Westboro, that's now been cleared. Lori Grant, WBZ's traffic on the three.
1: Let's check up on the four-day WBZ AccuWeather forecast now. Here's meteorologist Joe Lundberg.
24: An air quality alert remains in effect until midnight. We'll see a mix of clouds and hazy sun today. It'll be breezy and quite warm, but less humid. There may be a late-day shower or thunderstorm. Any thunderstorm can be heavy and gusty. Wildfire smoke will lead to unhealthy air quality and poor visibility from time to time in the high 84 to 88, closer to 80 on the islands. Tonight will turn out mainly clear, but remain hazy, as smoke from those wildfires can lead to poor air quality at times. The low 69 in the city, near 60 in the cooler spots inland. Tomorrow, mostly sunny, a warm day, high 84, near 80 on the Cape and the islands. Saturday, some sun followed by increasing clouds, breezy, warm, and more humid in the afternoon, with a couple of showers and maybe a thunderstorm, high 83. For Sunday, clouds and perhaps a shower early, then turning partly sunny, breezy and warm in the afternoon with lowering humidity, Sunday's high 81. I'm AccuWeather meteorologist Joe Lundberg, WBZ, Boston's News Radio.
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1: 7:56, what's ancient? is new again.
0: A blacksmith, a stable boy, a soldier, a slave. The faces and stories of these and others from an ancient Roman city in modern Hungary have been brought to life for a new exhibition in Budapest. They've created highly detailed faces from over a dozen skulls found in the ancient city of Aquincum. DNA analysis, archaeology, and anthropology were used to determine how the people may have looked nearly 2,000 years ago. The title of the exhibition at the Aquincum Museum is Once We Were Like You.
1: That's ABC's Chuck Sievertson. And speaking of artifacts, 60 years ago today, Eric Clapton, Jack Bruce, and Ginger Baker got together to form the band Cream. The British trio's original tenure would be short-lived, just a few years, but so many great songs, including...
2: In the sunshine of your...
1: Before their initial breakup, Cream's final gig in the U.S. was at the Rhode Island Auditorium in 1968. The band arrived late due to local restrictions. They were only able to play two songs. Nonetheless, they're Rock and Roll Hall of Famers as of 1993. Coming up on WBZ News Radio, Come Sail Away. The tall ships say sayonara. That story and more coming up next.
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1: Top of the morning and top of the hour at 8 o'clock in Boston on this Thursday morning. Hazy sunshine, 72, much more comfortable degrees out the door this morning. 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I'm Jeff Brown. It's anchors away, my friend.
24: Breezy and very warm today with some hazy sun, but that wildfire smoke will lead to poor visibility and poor air quality at times today as well.
1: That is WBZ AccuWeather meteorologist Joe Lundberg. And air quality alert remains in effect until midnight tonight, and another chapter from a superb summer in Boston comes to a close today.
29: As we sail into the mystic,
1: the grand departure of the tall ships Happened very quickly. Sail Boston leaves the harbor starting this morning. There's no real schedule attached to it, but in a steady procession, more than 60 ships will leave and extend into the afternoon hours. The ships have spent weeks touring the nation's East Coast, with stops this summer in New Orleans, Norfolk, Virginia, Baltimore, New York City for the 4th of July, and Boston, of course, the finale. Best spots to catch a glimpse of their departure: Castle Island, Logan Airport, and Spectacle Island.
9: Where that fog, you know I will become a home.
1: The summer in Boston is electric, and it's also very expensive.
10: With more than six legit weeks of summer left, Boston has already matched its annual mark of 90-plus degree days.
11: Oh, I feel grossed out, you know? I feel like I need to take another shower or something.
10: So he, like so many of us do,
12: I'll put the air conditioner on.
13: It's already on, dude. Air conditioning's on 24-7.
10: But pumping that much refrigerant, it adds up.
11: You know, there's a cost with it as well, right? Electric bill is ridiculous.
10: Though relief from soaring bills amid a scorching summer can be found through the Mass Good Neighbor Energy Fund, a cooperative that helps qualifying families offset rising energy costs up to $400. Chris Fama, WBZ, Boston's News Radio.
1: And still we wait. The Red Sox are remaining on the All-Star break. Again, another day off today. They'll be back in action finally tomorrow. Doubleheader with the Rays kicks off a four-game series at Fenway Park. The British Open is now underway at Royal Birkdale in England. There's a two-way tie atop the leaderboard. Scottie Scheffler is one stroke back this morning. The World Cup is set for an epic close. And the defending champs, Argentina, will take on Spain in Sunday's championship match coming up in New York. Meantime, the World Cup means big bucks.
14: The economic impact of the FIFA World Cup is already exceeding expectations, according to New York, New Jersey host committee CEO Alex Lazary.
15: Before the tournament started, we were projecting $3.3 billion of economic impact for the region and $1.7 billion of direct consumer spending. We're already at $1.2 billion of direct consumer spending and over $2 billion of economic impacts.
14: In addition to Sunday's final, Lazary tells CNBC Saturday's third place match between England and France in South Florida will be another big economic score. Rory O'Neill, WBZ, Boston's News Radio.
1: It's 8:03, and coming up on WBZ News Radio this morning, the North Shore is good to the last drop. Details coming up next. Let's check on the roads this morning with the Subaru Retailers of New England all-wheel drive traffic on the threes.
3: All right, starting off on 95 northbound due to a crash in Norwood. This is right at Neponset, or actually it's just after Neponset Street, so keep an eye out for that. Earlier crash in which a car ran into a guardrail, 95 northbound in Danvers at 114. That's now been cleared, but we have some issues downtown. Let's go to Kristen Eck. She's got the Needham Bank traffic drone report.
4: The latest, Lori's over on Soldiers Field Road eastbound. We've got an overheight box truck right before the BU Bridge. State police are with them in the right lane. Fortunately, they didn't try to go under, so it's not an official storrowing. But Soldiers Field Road eastbound is now closed back at River Street. They're going to have to back this person up, get them off, write them a giant ticket. In the meanwhile, you're jammed back toward, back beyond Western Ave, almost back to North Harvard Street at this point. They did clear that crash in the Sumner Tunnel, but you're still backed out onto 1A, so is the Ted Williams Tunnel. Tobin Bridge inbound jam back beyond Carter Street, and 93 southbound delays still start back at Roosevelt Circle. Kristen Eck in the Needham Bank Traffic Drone Report.
3: We would call that an attempted storrowing. We are dealing with some delays approaching the Sagamore Bridge, Route 3 southbound, about a mile's worth of sluggish traffic getting to it. Lori Grandy, WBZ's traffic on the threes.
1: Well, it's a beautiful morning here in Boston, all things considered. Now, the thing to keep in mind is that the smoke from the Canadian wildfires is still in our atmosphere today, and it is expected that we'll notice it a little bit more later on in the day rather than this morning, and that's why we're seeing some blue sky. Hazy sunshine otherwise here in the city. Right now, 72. We'll see highs in the mid to upper 80s. So certainly that three-day heat wave we talked about earlier this week is long gone by the boards. But the smoke is still with us today, so the air quality alert remains posted until midnight tonight. And overnight tonight, the haze will finally start to leave us. Tomorrow's a beautiful wrap-up to the week with plenty of sunshine and highs in the middle 80s. Looks like we have a questionable weekend. It's not a washout, but we certainly have the chance to see a couple of showers late Saturday, maybe lingering into Sunday morning. Right now in Boston, 72 and some hazy sun. It's 8:05 on this Thursday morning here in the city, and happening right now, We are getting word of a crash on the South Shore. WBZ's Nicole Davis joins us live in studio. Nicole, what do we know?
0: All right, Jeff. Details pretty slim right now, but we are following reports of a plane crash in Plymouth. Now, Kingston Fire says their dive team has been dispatched to Curlew Pond for a plane crash. This is right in the middle of the Miles Standish State Forest. So again, this just coming in. We don't have any information confirmed about possible injuries, what kind of plane it might be, what might have led it to crash. We have reached out to state police. Again, reports coming in of a plane crash in Miles Standish State Park. We have a reporter on the way toward that Curlew Pond area. So, Jeff, of course, as we get more information in, we'll get it right to you.
1: All right, Nicole, thank you. Another day, another bill signing ceremony on the way for Governor Maura Healey. This time, the governor travels to Needham with leading lawmakers, law enforcement officials, and the autism community. The Blue Envelope Law makes it easier for those with autism to interact with police during traffic stops. It explains to the officer that the driver has the condition and offers ways to assist in an exchange. The bill signing follows one at the State House yesterday that creates the Blue Star Family Specialty License Plate in honor of families of first responders in Massachusetts killed in the line of duty. An endless cup of coffee is good to the last drop.
16: And the fact that this place is closing is just a new beginning for something else.
17: For nearly a decade, Breaking Grounds Cafe in Peabody has been more than just a place to grab a cup of joe. It's been a training ground where people with disabilities and autism build real workplace skills and found community. Northeast ARC's Tim Brown.
18: We did that in partnership with the city of Peabody, and we wouldn't have been here without the support of our neighbors.
17: Northeast ARC says a perfect storm of rising costs and shrinking state and federal funding left the organization with no choice but to close the cafe at the end of this month. Michael Blunt has been serving coffee here since the cafe's beginnings.
16: We're going to take this energy and take this experience and move on with it and use it for something that can be even greater.
17: While the doors close for good on July 31st, Northeast ARC says its job training mission carries on through other programs. In Peabody, Jay Ouellette, WBZ, Boston's News Radio.
1: Let's check out Wall Street now. It's 8:08. Bloomberg Business. Here's Courtney Donahoe.
19: Well, yesterday, stocks finished the day higher. Traders optimistic that inflation has peaked, sending the Dow rising 150 points. Now, this morning, Wall Street is focusing on the continuing developments in the Middle East. S&P futures are heading for a lower open, down 23 points. However, Dow futures are rising 65. Meantime, the world's largest jet engine manufacturer is capitalizing on the boom in travel. GE Aerospace raised its full-year financial outlook, marking the seventh increase in its forecast since January 2020. Demand for spare parts and maintenance shows few signs of slowing down despite all the turbulence from the conflict with Iran. However, GE Aerospace still sees supply chain constraints and inflation to continue. I'm Courtney Donahoe, Bloomberg Business on WBZ Boston's News Radio.
1: Still to come. 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Details coming up. It's 8:09.
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26: Red Sox have one more day off before their schedule picks back up on Friday with a doubleheader against the Rays. The second half of the MLB season gets started tonight with a one-game slate. The Phillies play the Mets at 7. At the World Cup, Argentina's quest to become the first repeat champion in over 60 years continues as they rallied to beat England 2-1 in yesterday's semifinal match. Argentina was down 1-0 in the 85th minute before scoring two quick goals to take the lead. They'll face Spain in the final on Sunday. Dan Watkins, WBZ Boston's News Radio.
1: It's 8:13. 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
3: Okay, get some issues going on downtown. Let's go right to Kristen Eck. She's got the Needham Bank Traffic Drone Report.
4: Lori, I think it's possible someone may have opened a Pandora's box here downtown. We've just picked up word of a new crash over at the Sumner Tunnel, this one near the exit over in the north end. Now, the Sumner was already backed out into 1A from an earlier crash about halfway through the tunnel. The Ted Williams Tunnel westbound also backed out toward the McClellan Highway at this point. We had an overheight box truck over on Soldiers Field Road eastbound before the BU Bridge. That's just been removed, so the road is open again, but you are jammed back toward the Elliott Bridge. At this point, as that sorts itself out. The Leverett down ramp is still back beyond the sand and gravel plant. 93 southbound jam back beyond Roosevelt Circle. And the Tobin Bridge inbound remains a long wait starting before Carter Street in Chelsea. Kristen Ack and the Needham Bank Traffic Drone Report.
3: We have a crash to watch out for in Norwood right now. This is 95 northbound. It's just after Neponset Street, so watch out for delays there. It should be clearing momentarily, but traffic is tied up from Route 1 to Neponset Street there. Also, dealing with some heavier volume, if you're traveling toward the Sagamore Bridge this morning, there's a mile backup. Get into it on Route 3 southbound. Lori Grandy, WBZ's Traffic on the Threes.
1: Hazy sunshine in Boston. Much better looking start to the day than yesterday at this time. We've got temperatures in the low 70s right now. We'll be in the mid-80s a little bit later on. And that smoke from Canadian wildfires still in our atmosphere.
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1: Well, the takeaway here is the conditions as far as the air quality concerned, better this morning than this afternoon. An air quality alert remains posted through midnight tonight. A beautiful day. We clear the air entirely coming up tomorrow. Thank you for being with us on this Thursday morning in Boston. It is July 16th. I'm Jeff Brown, and here are the five things you need to know at 8:15. Disturbing details. A new report shows a man responsible for a deadly wrong-way collision on Route 1 in Linfield was served 10 drinks in about 4 hours. Going down, the FDA approves a new medicine from Merck that clinical trials show lowers bad cholesterol dramatically. Wall of water, Texas Hill Country, under life-threatening flood conditions this morning. In the same area, a deadly flood hit Camp Mystic about a year ago. Taking a dip, the FBI looks for signs of vandalism after the Lincoln Memorial reflecting pool is drained again. Happening right now, we are getting preliminary reports of a plane crash in Plymouth. This morning, a dive team has been dispatched to Curlew Pond, which is in the middle of Miles Standish State Forest. No information about potential injuries here, what kind of plane this might be, or what might have led it to this crash. A reporter is headed to the scene. Stay with WBZ News Radio for more information on this developing story, or you can catch us on the go with the iHeartRadio app. A 91-year-old woman is dead after crashing her minivan aboard a Martha's Vineyard ferry. It happened a week ago today. State police say the woman drove that car at a high rate of speed onto the ferry, crashed into the loading doors. An investigation continues. Avoiding summer tragedies gets a big assist on the water.
9: Pools during this hot weather, they'll have a couple more eyeballs on them, at least on the North Shore.
10: So for us, it's all about protecting kids from drowning, which is preventable.
9: The North Shore YMCA is handing out branded badges to adults who visit their swimming pools as part of their Water Watcher campaign. Executive Director Kathleen Walsh says anyone wearing the badge will be expected to keep two eyes on the pool.
10: So we've established this partnership with parents and guardians to make sure that someone is always watching their child.
9: And not on their phones, friends, or anything else. Walsh says close to 90% of drownings could be prevented with more supervision. She's hoping the campaign spreads outside the YMCA to any place kids are swimming this summer.
10: So if someone's hosting a pool party or doing a family reunion on a lake, there's always adults assigned specifically to the water.
9: Kyle Schaffel, WBZ, Boston News Radio.
1: Secretary of Defense Pete Hegseth announces military troops will be put to another test.
11: In a video posted on X titled "The High T Department," he's now requiring service members over the age of 30 be tested annually for their testosterone levels. Under 30, that's voluntary. In his words, you have to have the right testosterone levels to operate at your absolute best. Now, taking testosterone for non-medical reasons is strictly prohibited by the U.S. military. And in that video, Secretary Hegseth said the new program is not about artificial enhancement.
1: CBS's Charlie Daggett. Hegseth says the testosterone screening is to help produce and maintain the absolute best troops possible to develop a strong, resilient, and capable U.S. military. Troops over the age of 30 will be required to take the annual test. Under 30, it'll be voluntary. President Trump has got a face for a coin. The U.S. Treasury announces plans to release a $1 commemorative gold coin with the 47th president's face gracing the head's side. The new money is in commemoration of the nation's 250th anniversary. It's stirring up more controversy again in Washington and in the coin collector world, since the law of the land normally prohibits a living honoree to be depicted on U.S. currency. It's not clear when the new coin will be available or how much it's going to cost. The British are coming, this time for older teenagers. Officials in England announced plans to install a 6-hour overnight social media curfew for those 16 and 17 years old. The new plan might lack teeth, though, because the guidelines are expected to allow social media users to override the default settings on their smartphones. The goal is to reduce the risks that kids and young adults face with apps. The British government has recently approved a social media ban entirely for those under the age of 16. It's 8:19, hazy sunshine, 72 in Boston this Thursday. Boston's first freestanding birth center breaks ground in Roxbury.
12: The neighborhood birth center in Roxbury will include 4 birth suites and provide prenatal, postpartum, and newborn care for low-risk pregnancies. Organizers say the center will expand access to midwifery care and address racial disparities in maternal health. The center is expected to open in the fall of 2020. Jim McKay, WBZ, Boston's News Radio.
1: Of course, Major League Baseball is on break, but while we while away some time, we remember one of the sports records that many people say will never be broken. Joe DiMaggio extends his hitting streak to 56 games on this date in 1941. The 56-game hitting streak is ranked second only to Cy Young's 511 wins as a pitcher that fans say will always remain at the pinnacle of the sport. The Red Sox almost ended DiMaggio's streak in its 10th game when the official scorer overturns an error by the Yankee Clippers' brother, Dom DiMaggio, to a hit in the Boston outfield. The streak goes on. Ironically enough, Dom DiMaggio holds the Red Sox record hitting streak at 39 games. And a legend on the water. The incomparable Bob Dylan brings his Rough and Rowdy Ways tour to the Pavilion in Boston on the harbor tonight. If a weeknight show is not in the cards for you, it is a school night after all. You can catch the 85-year-old Dylan along the banks of Lake Winnipesaukee in Guilford, New Hampshire, coming up on Saturday night. It's 8:21. On a Thursday morning in Boston. Looking better out the door this morning. We'll check traffic and weather together coming up next.
21: 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It came with all the options, including that big touchscreen for digital media playback. 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
3: Well, at least most of our problems are happening in one area, the downtown area. Let's check out what's happening with Kristen Eck. She's got the Needham Bank traffic drone report.
4: Lori, we've had a couple of crashes over at the Sumner Tunnel. The latest one is near the exit over in the north end. So you're still jammed back onto 1A. That's the same story for the Ted Williams Tunnel westbound, although there's no crash over there. Not yet, anyways. 1A still seeing delays coming down towards Suffolk Downs and Boardman Street. The Tobin Bridge inbound's been back beyond Carter Street most of the morning. Still is. If you're on 93 southbound, the wall of brake lights is waiting for you shortly after Spot Pond. The levered down ramp is stalled out end-to-end. We had an earlier overheight box truck before the BU Bridge on Soldiers Field Road eastbound. That's been removed. They're busy getting a ticket off to the side over near the hotel. Kristen Eck in the Needham Bank Traffic Drone Report.
3: On the expressway southbound, there is a disabled garbage truck. It is blocking the left-hand lane right at Columbia Road. This is left-hand lane blocked off southbound expressway at Columbia Road. Watch out for that garbage truck there. If you're heading all the way south towards the Sagamore Bridge on Route 3 southbound, it's a mile's worth of sluggish traffic approaching it. Now, Route 2 eastbound in Lincoln got an accident blocking the left-hand lane right by Tracy's Corner, so keep an eye out for that. Traffic continues to slow, but the crash we had in Norwood on 95 northbound at Neponset Street has cleared. Lori Grant, WBZ's traffic on the threes.
2: Meteorologist Joe Lundberg joins us now with a check on the four-day WBZ AccuWeather forecast.
5: An air quality alert is in effect through midnight tonight. A mix of clouds and hazy sun today. Breezy and very warm, but less humid. There may be a late-day shower or thunderstorm in spots, especially north and west of the city. Wildfire smoke will create unhealthy air quality and poor visibility at times, or high 84 to 88, near 80 on the islands. For tonight, mainly clear and hazy, smoke from wildfires will continue to cause reduced air quality at times. The low 69 in Boston, near 60 for the cooler spots inland. For tomorrow, mostly sunny and warm, high 84. Saturday, some sun followed by clouds. It'll become breezy, warm, and more humid with a couple of showers in the afternoon and maybe a thunderstorm, high 83. For Sunday, clouds and maybe a shower early, then turning partly sunny, breezy, and warm in the afternoon with lowering humidity, Sunday's high 81. I'm AccuWeather meteorologist Joe Lundberg, WBZ, Boston's News Radio.
2: So far, so good. But again, that wildfire smoke is going to affect us more this afternoon than this morning. Here in the city, 72. On this Thursday morning, it's 8:25. Wall Street appears to be headed in two different directions. Dow futures up slightly. NASDAQ futures down about 300 points. Just an hour to go till the opening bell. New England Business Now. Lawmakers on Beacon Hill say go big or go home. State senators take the wraps off their ideas to finalize an economic development package for the Commonwealth. The Senate has teed up a possible vote for next week when time is really of the essence. This decision will follow the House agreement on a more than half-billion-dollar economic development bill, which spotlights more housing construction in Massachusetts. Quick work is needed, though, in the Senate. The end of the legislative session arrives at the end of July. Hazy sunshine in Boston. Bad air again here in the region this morning, but highs will be in the 80s. It's already looking much better than it did any time yesterday. Coming up on WBZ News Radio this morning, we are getting reports of a plane crash in Plymouth. The latest update on the way in minutes. A disturbing report follows up a head-on crash on the North Shore, and Boston is setting sail as we speak. We'll check these stories and more next on WBZ. Boston's News Radio, good morning. It's 8:27.
6: This is Dan Ray. 1 million is one of those numbers we say all the time, but really stop to think about it. 1 million seconds is almost 12 days. 1 million minutes is almost 2 years. 1 million anything is a lot. Now make that pounds. Paige at Awaken 180 told me that Awaken 180 clients have now crossed the 1 million pounds loss mark. 1 million pounds. 500 tons of weight lost by people who decided it was time to do something about their health. I didn't think of this as a corporate milestone. I think of my 35 pounds

0: 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It is thousands. And those successes are continuing. 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
16: Good morning. It's 8:30 in Boston on this Thursday morning under hazy, smoke-filled skies here in the city. We're up to 74 here in Boston. Thank you for joining us on your drive to work this morning. I'm Jeff Brown. Canvas can do miracles.
17: Some hazy sun today, but that smoke will lead to poor air quality and poor visibility at times, or high 84 to 88.
16: That is WBZ AccuWeather meteorologist Joe Lundberg. Sail Boston, in fact, comes to an end as we speak under some wildfire smoke and those conditions in our atmosphere. It's not bad this morning. Those procession of the tall ships out of Boston Harbor is underway this morning. No set schedule, but it will extend into the afternoon. Happening right now. Crews in Plymouth are on the scene of a plane crash in Miles Standish State Forest, and WBZ's Jim McKay is there as well. He joins us live now with an update. Good morning, Jim.
18: And good morning there, Jeff. Yeah, I just arrived here to Curlew Pond, where they believe, where officials believe that some sort of small aircraft went down at some point here earlier this morning. Now, I just talked to two people who are camping here. Miles Standish State Forest, in case anyone's ever from the South Shore, is known for its camping as people hit up these lakes in the summer. I just talked to two people who watch it all go down. They're actually cooking their breakfast this morning, and they said they heard a plane go by. They heard some sort of engine trouble, and they said it looked like it was going to go over Curlew Pond here, but then it started to loop back around and then went down in the water. And they said before they could even realize what happened, they felt like that emergency crews had already arrived. Now, I can confirm that there are some dive teams out here. There are some certainly some police boats and fire boats. I just arrived on the scene, but what we know from the state police, there's some aircraft that went down this morning, and you'll be hearing from some of those witnesses as we get more information. Reporting live from Miles Standish State Forest at the site of a plane crash here in Plymouth. Jim McKay, WBZ, Boston's News Radio.
16: Jim, thank you. Disturbing details this morning also following a deadly wrong-way crash in Linfield.
19: The report from the Essex County DA's office says 50-year-old Hernan Marrero of Roslindale consumed 10 drinks at restaurants in Waltham and Saugus before heading the wrong way on Route 1 in the early hours of May 6. Trooper Kevin Traynor collided head-on with Marrero in Linfield, and both were killed. The report says Marrero also had antidepressants in his bloodstream, and his blood alcohol level was more than twice the legal limit. The DA's office says charges against the establishments that served him are not sustainable. DA Paul Tucker says, quote, "This tragic incident serves as a reminder of the profound risks our first responders face every day in order to preserve peace and maintain public safety." Brooke McCarthy, WBZ, Boston's News Radio.
16: That restaurant, Tribu, on Route 1 in Saugus, which served Marrero, faces a liquor license review with state regulators coming up later on this month. All right, it's 8:33 on this Thursday morning in Boston, and it's looking a lot better as far as the weather is concerned so far. What about the roads? That's why Lori's here with the Subaru Retailers of New England. All-wheel drive, traffic on the threes.
11: Not so much. We actually have a couple of different things going on downtown. There is a crash inside the Sumner Tunnel, right at the exit of the tunnel there. There's another crash inside the Ted Williams Tunnel just before you get to the airport. So traffic continues to be very heavy downtown. We're dealing with delays as well on the expressway southbound. This is due to a disabled garbage truck. It's blocking the left travel lane right there at Columbia Road. Meantime, Route 2 eastbound, that's still an issue for us as well. The left-hand lane is blocked off due to an accident right by Tracy's Corner. So we continue to see a lot of stuff happening. If you're traveling, by the way, on the northbound side of the expressway, the delays begin at the Furnaceburg Parkway, but it's moving a lot better for you now. Lori Grandy, WBZ's traffic on the threes.
16: And so far, we're looking a lot better this time today than we did yesterday. There's still a lot of smoke in our atmosphere. It's just because of the way that the airstream is moving it into our neck of the woods is why it appears to be a little bit better, in fact, a lot better for many people this morning. 74 right now in the city will be in the mid to upper 80s today. It looks like this afternoon, the worst of the smoke will be in our atmosphere, and that's just, again, that's the way that the air is moving the smoke from Canada this morning. Overnight tonight, the haze will finally start to clear out of here. Tomorrow looks like it's going to be a fantastic day. A lot of sunshine, highs in the mid-80s. Looks like we're going to see some rain chances on Saturday afternoon, some lingering showers into Sunday, but the rest of the weekend looks okay with highs in the 80s. Right now, 74, and knock on wood, we're in good shape so far here in Boston. It's 8:35 on this Thursday morning. I want to get back to this plane crash in Plymouth this morning, and WBZ's Nicole Davis is here with an update and some new information. Good morning, Nicole.
20: Yeah, good morning, Jeff. We do know this was a small plane, according to state police, that went down in Miles Standish State Park in Plymouth. This is Curlew Pond we're talking about. If you're familiar with the area, it's right off Rocky Pond Road, one of those roads that goes through the state park. WBZ's Jim McKay, we just heard from him. He spoke with this woman who saw the crash happen. She told him the plane was flying over the pond as she was making breakfast. She saw it appearing to approach the airport.
21: And the engine started cutting out as he was going over the pond. So then we saw him go over the sights, and then it was cutting out over there too, like completely. So then I saw they turned around to go land into the pond, and he crashed on the other side.
20: Now, dive teams from Kingston and Plymouth have been on the scene along with state police. We have heard an ambulance has been called to the scene. We do not know how seriously anybody involved here has been hurt, Jeff. We did also reach out to DCR, the State Department of Environmental Protection, of course. What are they going to do with the plane? If it's in the pond, how do they plan to get it out? So we were curious about that, and we'll keep getting you info, of course, from Jim, Jeff. Certainly. As you know, he's there at the site.
16: Always a lot of moving pieces when something like this happens out of the blue, and everyone seems to be, it's all hands on deck.
20: Sure is.
16: All right, Nicole, thank you. When a $63 billion state budget is not enough.
22: Governor Healey wants more money going towards students in the Bay State, citing tight budgets for school districts and continued federal funding and program cuts.
23: We don't want to see these programs, these services, or these positions cut because of these tough budgets. I'm filing a supplemental budget to provide an additional $100 million for our school districts.
22: The money comes from the millionaire's tax, which can only be spent on transportation or, in this case, education.
23: This investment amounts to an average increase of $112 per student across all 319 school districts in Massachusetts.
22: Healy and state education officials are urging the legislature to approve the $100 million as soon as possible so they can spread it out before the school year starts. From outside the State House, I'm Jared Brosnan, WBZ Boston's News Radio.
16: And this is an underdog story about an underdog story.
24: We got our first trailer for I Play Rocky, about a young Sylvester Stallone who can't find work.
25: Are you delusional? You don't got the looks to be a movie star.
0: Not to mention, you talk like you got rocks in your mouth.
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1: Yeah, I know I don't look like Einstein, but I got a brain. 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
24: 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Brian Antonelli, WBZ, Boston's News Radio.
16: A prediction market is spreading its wings. It's 8:38. Let's get some details now. Here's Courtney Donahoe.
3: Yeah, and it is Kalshi. Good morning. Planning to offer sports-style betting on drug trial results. The company is expanding in biotechnology by offering wagers on the outcomes of clinical trials and regulatory decisions. Separately, Kalshi is also evaluating whether to offer bets on flight cancellation rates at specific airports. The proposal has raised concerns from Airlines for America, which represents the carriers, and passenger group Flyers Rights. They say the move could create the wrong incentives and allow insiders to manipulate delays for profit. Getting you a quick check of the markets. All eyes are on the Middle East with the U.S. striking Iran for a fifth straight day. Tech shares are leading the losses. S&P futures are down 31 points. NASDAQ futures tumbling more than 1.1%. I'm Courtney Donahoe, Bloomberg Business on WBZ, Boston's News Radio.
16: Still to come. Into the slightly smoky sun, it's a Boston Bon Voyage. Details next. It's 8:39.
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0: Baseball riding a 9-game winning streak. They have one more day off today before ramping things back up on Friday with a doubleheader at Fenway against the Rays. The Bruins will drop the puck on their season September 29th against the Rangers at TD Garden. The NHL is set to announce the full schedule for all 32 teams this afternoon. It'll be Argentina taking on Spain in the World Cup final after Argentina shocked England with their 2-1 comeback win yesterday. Argentina was trailing 1-0 in the 85th minute before rallying to the win. The final is Sunday afternoon in New Jersey. Dan Watkins, WBZ, Boston's News Radio.
1: It's 8:43. 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
2: Unfortunately, we have a couple of different crashes downtown. We're still dealing with an accident inside the Sumner Tunnel right at the exit of the tunnel. Ted Williams Tunnel, crash there as well, westbound just before the airport. Traffic continues to slow on the southbound side of the expressway. It's all due to a disabled garbage truck in the left-hand lane. It's right at Columbia Road, so keep an eye out for that. Now, the northbound side is still carrying a lot of volume. Furnishburg Parkway to Southampton Street. It's 30 minutes still between Braintree and the O'Neill Tunnel. We continue to see delays. Route 2 eastbound. This is just before Bedford Road or Tracy's Corner. It is an accident, and the left-hand lane is knocked out there. Lori Grandy, WBZ's traffic on the threes.
1: Hazy sunshine in Boston this morning. There is still some smoke in the atmosphere, but it looks like the worst of it will be with us this afternoon. So far, not bad this morning. We're up to 74 here in the city.
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1: An air quality alert will remain in effect until midnight tonight, and that's about the time that we're going to see some dramatic improvement, because tomorrow looks like it's going to be a spectacular day with plenty of sunshine and highs in the mid-80s to wrap up the work week. Thanks for being here. It is Thursday morning, July 16th. I'm Jeff Brown, and here are the five things you need to know at 8:45. Trouble in the air. A small plane goes down in a Plymouth pond. We've got more details coming up in just a few seconds. Boston remembers a vigil on City Hall Plaza tonight. It's 1 week since a transportation worker was killed while riding her bike in Roxbury. And the award goes to China. It tops the United States in a world popularity contest. A new survey finds 36 nations pick them over us. Pump you up. Defense Secretary Pete Hegseth releases plans for annual testosterone screening for U.S. military members. New this morning, a pond in Plymouth is the scene of a small plane crash.
4: I'm not sure if we have one currently, but I'm going to need an ambulance.
1: A dive team and first responders dispatched to Curlew Pond, which is in the middle of Miles Standish State Forest in Plymouth. State police confirm it is a small fixed-wing aircraft that went down earlier this morning. No information about potential injuries, what might have led to the crash either. WBZ's Jim McKay is there. Stay with WBZ News Radio for more on this developing story. And remember, you can take us anywhere on the iHeart Radio app. Another chapter from a superb summer in Boston comes to a close today with the grand departure of the tall ships. That's hard to believe. Here and gone in the blink of an eye. Sail Boston leaves the harbor. It's underway this morning. No real schedule attached to it, but in a steady procession that will extend to the afternoon. Best spots to catch a glimpse: Castle Island, Logan Airport, Spectacle Island as well. Running the AC this summer, and we've run it a lot, and it's costing us an arm and a leg. But there's some help on the way.
5: Less than a month in, and this summer has already been hot.
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7: 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Yep.
5: So their electric bill?
7: Definitely notice a difference. 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
6: $200.
5: Help is available for qualified households from Mass Good Neighbor, a fund best known, perhaps, for helping families cut into energy costs during winter months, but offers similar relief during the summer, when bills go up as quickly as the temperature.
8: As the bill gone up higher? It has. Would it help? Of course it would.
5: Chris Fama, WBZ, Boston's News Radio.
1: Flying the friendly skies will empty the family bank.
2: United Airlines in an SEC filing signaled airfares will remain high for the remainder of the year. The airline says it spent $2.3 billion on fuel during this quarter alone, roughly 84% compared to the second quarter last year. United says it was able to cover half the increased fuel costs by raising airfares, saying passengers paid about 12% more per mile than a year ago. At the same time, United says passengers are not backing away from traveling, noting flights remain full across all booking classes. Michelle Franzen, ABC News.
1: The gospel, according to Biden, former President Joe Biden announces his new book, a memoir, Promise Me America, will focus on the challenges we face as a nation, with a highlight on his decisions in the Oval Office and why he made those decisions. In a video statement promoting the book, Mr. Biden says Promise Me America will be released on November 14th, which is right after the midterm elections. In a startling admission, Vice President J.D. Vance says the Trump administration absolutely mishandled communication about the Jeffrey Epstein files. Comments in a podcast with Joe Rogan throw the former Attorney General Pam Bondi under the bus with her declaration of having a client list of those associated with Epstein on her desk. Vance says he likes Bondi generally, but would like a mulligan on the Epstein case. It's 8:48. Hazy sunshine 74 in Boston this Thursday morning. State leaders say they've closed a big loophole in age of consent laws.
9: I can't tell you how many survivors that have come forward, hundreds and hundreds.
10: Part of the annual budget the governor recently signed is something Essex County Senator Joan Lovely has been fighting for a long time, making it so 16 and 17-year-olds cannot legally consent to a sexual relationship with a teacher, a guardian, any mandated reporter who holds power over them and abuses the trust placed in their hands.
9: So what happens all too often again is that grooming will start when the student is 13, 14, 15 years old. When a young person turns 16 and the perpetrator takes advantage of that, and they can use that as an affirmative defense and said, well, she said yes, or he said yes.
10: Lovely says this is for the survivors, and it'll mean thousands of lives saved. Madison Rogers, WBZ, Boston's News Radio.
1: Hollywood heavy hitter Christopher Nolan's latest epic is looking to sail its way to a huge start at the movies.
11: After years of war, no one could stand between my men.
1: The Odyssey is expected to make about $100 million in its debut at the box office this weekend. This movie is the first one ever to be shot entirely with IMAX cameras. The creator and former host of the MTV show 120 Minutes, Dave Kendall, has died at the age of 68.
12: It won't be the greatest 120 minutes of your life, but it'll be up there.
13: MTV alum and former 120 Minutes host Matt Penfield revealed the news on Tuesday. Penfield wrote in a tribute post on Instagram, Dave was one of the true believers, adding, he gave a home to music that deserved to be heard. The British-born Kendall joined MTV as a producer and pitched the network a program for underground sounds largely ignored by corporate rock radio. 120 Minutes first aired on March 10, 1986, and Kendall later served as its host from 1989 through 1992. I'm Mark Mayfield.
1: It's 8:51. Words are very unnecessary. They can only do harm. Off we go. We check the roads. Coming up next.
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14: 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Traffic on the threes.
2: All right, we're still seeing delays on the expressway southbound, and this is all due to a disabled garbage truck. This garbage truck is blocking the left travel lane right near Columbia Road, so keep it way over to the right-hand side as you're getting through. Now, if you're going to continue south all the way towards the Cape on Route 3 southbound, it's about a mile's worth of heavy traffic approaching the Sagamore Bridge right now. Traffic continues to slow as well, getting through the Ted Williams Tunnel. We have an accident just before the airport. Now, over at the Sumner Tunnel, that crash has just cleared. It was right at the exit of the tunnel, so that's now out of the way for us, which is some good news, but still very heavy getting through the Sumner Tunnel right now. Now, the northbound side of the expressway, about a 31-minute ride into the city. Route 2 eastbound, still dealing with delays in Lincoln. It's all due to a left-lane accident just before Tracy's Corner. Lori Grandy, WBZ's traffic on the threes.
14: Let's take a look at the four-day WBZ AccuWeather forecast now, and meteorologist Joe Lundberg.
16: And Jeff, I will say one thing about the weather today. It's better in terms of visibility. It's brighter than it was yesterday when it looked like we were having some sort of an eclipse or lived on another planet. There's still some haze in the atmosphere, but it's nowhere near as bad as it was yesterday. There's still an air quality alert in effect until midnight. But again, the air quality has improved rather notably from yesterday afternoon and last night. Our high temperature today, mid to upper 80s with sunshine and some clouds. Could end the day with a shower or thunderstorm in places. Keep an eye on that. If you get one of those, could be some gusty winds and brief downpours. Then overnight tonight, we'll drop to 69 in the city, 60 in the coolest suburbs. Tomorrow, a most sunny end of the week. Should be a pretty nice day. The high in the mid to upper 80s. As we head into Saturday, any sun will give way to clouds. Humidity comes back up. Some fuel for showers and a thunderstorm later in the day and at night. Could be some downpours with that. The high Saturday gets to 83. Sunday, clouds and maybe a shower early, then turning partly sunny, breezy and warm with lowering humidity for the afternoon, the high 81. I'm AccuWeather meteorologist Joe Lundberg, WBZ, Boston's News Radio.
14: All right now, 74, hazy sunshine in Boston. It's 8:55 this Thursday morning. 27 years ago today, another piece of Camelot came crashing down, literally, in the waters off Martha's Vineyard when JFK Jr.'s single-engine Cessna went down on a dark and moonless night. Kennedy was at the controls with his wife, Carolyn Bessette, and her sister in the passenger seats when experts say he likely lost sight of the horizon. Kennedy had just 300 hours of experience in the cockpit, which is quite some time, but he turned down an instructor's offer to fly with him from New Jersey. John John wanted to go it alone instead. An intensive search came to an end the following week when all three bodies were recovered 8 miles from shore. JFK Jr. was just 38 years old. The FBI continues to walk on the bottom of the nation's most infamous pool. Agents seem to be documenting everything. After all the water is drained from the Lincoln Memorial reflecting pool, again, the focus is getting to the bottom of what went wrong with a $16 million renovation designed to make the water appear American flag blue. The days after the project was complete, it turned to bright green from algae. President Trump says vandals are responsible. At least four suspects, including a former Olympian, face charges, though there's very little evidence to show their actions were, in fact, destructive. Boston is smoking.

0: Hazy, smoky sun again here in Boston. Though it's not bad this morning, it's expected to be slightly worse this afternoon. Highs in the 80s. Coming up on WBZ News Radio this morning, trouble in the sky leads to a search on the water south of Boston. President Trump speaks to the nation, and he's got an axe to grind tonight. And try again. The lottery seems to be leading us on. Those stories and more next on WBZ, where our stories come alive on social media. 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
0: 9 o'clock Thursday morning on what has turned into a pretty good looking morning here in Boston. We've got some hazy sunshine, still some smoke in our atmosphere from the Canadian wildfires, but it looks good. It's 74 here in Boston. Thank you for joining us. We're live on the radio or on the iHeartRadio app this morning. We are WBZ, Boston's news radio. I'm Jeff Brown. Come sail away.
8: A mix of clouds and hazy sun today. Breezy and very warm, but less humid.
0: That is WBZ AccuWeather meteorologist Joe Lundberg. The tall ships do indeed leave Boston under smoky skies this morning. A late day shower might be in the cards later on today. Happening right now. Crews in Plymouth are on the scene of a plane crash in Miles Standish State Forest. WBZ's Jim McKay is there alongside the pond, and he joins us now live with an update. Good morning, Jim.
9: And good morning there, Jeff. Yeah, I'm actually here standing right above where this plane crash took place here at Curlew Pond inside Miles Standish State Forest. And what we know so far is there was a smaller aircraft that went down at some point this morning. And just to let people know, Miles Standish State Forest, huge camping area. There is a Plymouth Municipal Airport that is not far from here, where a lot of planes do fly overhead here. So people are used to kind of hearing planes, but obviously not ones that are struggling. A couple of the witnesses that I was here with, excuse me, a fire truck is just trying to get out of the way. Let me move. were telling me that they heard some sort of engine failure earlier this morning, and then they actually saw it go down as they were cooking breakfast. So we know in terms of fatalities, we're still working to get that, but in terms of what we know right now, a small aircraft went down here at Curlew Pond. And also, I spoke to two witnesses, like I was mentioning, who said they saw that plane go down at Curlew Pond, and bystanders, they jumped into action.
10: I mean, as soon as I heard it, I'm like, somebody's having problems. And then he turned around and I looked up and he was just over the sights and he went to the pond. She dialed 911. I'm sure everybody
11: kayaking's over there right now trying to help. A bunch of people from over here and then over there all jumped in to go help.
9: And that's exactly what's going on right now, Jeff. We're still working to get information. It's very early. We got ambulance crews. There's actually a Marshfield fire crew here as well. Dive teams are still on the water, and we're still working to get more information. Reporting live from the site of this small plane crash here at Miles Standish State Forest in Plymouth, Jim McKay, WBZ, Boston's News Radio.
0: All right, Jim, thank you. It is 9:02, and more details from President Trump as he gets ready to address the nation tonight.
12: President Trump is promising major revelations in tonight's address.
13: It doesn't get bigger, because without free and fair elections, you don't have a country.
12: Sources familiar with the matter tell CBS News that Trump will raise allegations that China compromised U.S. voter data and evidence that the CIA withheld details from Trump during his first term.
13: We will never give up. We will never concede.
12: Trump has long claimed without proof that the 2020 presidential election was rigged. But in 2021, the U.S. intelligence community assessed with high confidence that China did not try to interfere with or influence the outcome of the election.
0: CBS's Weijia Zhang. And remember, WBZ News Radio will carry the president's primetime address live beginning at 9 o'clock tonight, or you can catch it on the iHeartRadio app. It is 9:03, and coming up on WBZ News Radio this morning, the Massachusetts State Lottery is leading us and stringing us along. We've got details coming up next. Let's check on the roads now with the Subaru Retailers of New England all-wheel drive traffic on the threes.
14: All right, a little bit of good news on the southbound side of the expressway. We had a disabled dump truck, a garbage truck there right by Columbia Road. Well, that has now been cleared, so that left-hand lane has been reopened, and the southbound side of the expressway is moving okay. Now, traffic continues to slow on Route 3 southbound approaching the Sagamore Ridge, still a mile back up getting onto the Cape there. Traffic continues to slow on the northbound side of the expressway, still about a 25-minute ride between Braintree and Boston. Getting word of a crash now on 95 northbound in Canton. This is just before 93, so we'll keep an eye on that situation. Traffic still heavy downtown because we had a crash inside the Ted Williams Tunnel westbound before the airport. That luckily has been cleared out. But still lots of volume getting through. Earlier crash we had inside the Sumner Tunnel is now out of the way. We do have a crash that we're dealing with in Stoneham. This is on 93 southbound. The accident right near Montvale Avenue. We'll keep you posted on that. They did clear the accident. Route 2 eastbound in Lincoln. Lori Grandy, WBZ's traffic on the threes.
0: Hazy sun, 74 in Boston this morning. We'll be in the mid-80s today. And certainly we called off the hounds on the 90-degree plus temperatures as the smoke just absolutely smothered us yesterday. Today's a much better morning, at least. More of this smoky atmosphere will be with us this afternoon as the wildfire smoke from Canada drifts this way. Even though temperatures will be in the 80s, it'll be a little bit more comfortable today, although the air quality alert is remaining in effect until midnight tonight. Now, overnight, after that, things start to get dramatically better. Tomorrow looks like it's going to be a good-looking day with plenty of sunshine, much clearer air, highs in the mid-80s. We're looking for a decent weekend, too, coming up, but right in the middle, in this weekend sandwich, it looks like we're going to be dealing with some showers and thunderstorms on Saturday afternoon, a couple of lingering showers into Sunday morning, but the rest of it looks okay. Right now in Boston, 74, some hazy sun. It's 9:06 on this Thursday morning at a surprise discovery in Winthrop.
15: The whale was found yesterday here along the shore near Washington Avenue. Currently, it's lodged underneath a dock that's stuck in low tide. Paula owns the property and can only describe the situation as sad.
16: It's a beautiful animal that is endangered to begin with, and to lose one in shallow water, it's very unsettling.
15: It's not not clear if the humpback whale got stuck in the small channel across from Snake Island or if it died before and came in with the tide. A necropsy is expected to be performed soon. In Winthrop, James Rojas, WBZ, Boston's News Radio.
0: The cause of death for a beloved actor has been revealed.
17: They will be sworn in and in uniform, and by sunrise tomorrow, they will be on the streets. God help those who stand in our way.
18: The agent of Sam Neill confirms that the star died Monday at a hospital in Sydney from pneumonia at 78 years old. His family described the death as sudden and unexpected. Neill had beaten non-Hodgkin's lymphoma through a cutting-edge treatment called CAR-T therapy and was cancer-free at the time of his death. Over a career spanning more than 5 decades, Neill amassed more than 150 screen credits, appearing in Jurassic Park, The Hunt for Red October, Peaky Blinders, and The Piano.
19: They're moving in herds. They do move in herds.
18: He is survived by 4 children and 8 grandchildren. Jay Willette, WBZ, Boston's News Radio.
0: Maury, you know what they say. If at first you don't succeed...
14: Try again.
0: No, maybe you stink.
14: Oh.
0: That's what they say.
14: That's not.
0: That's what I've heard they say.
14: I don't think that's
0: anyway.
14: What they say.
0: That's not what they say?
14: No.
0: Okay.
14: So nobody's won. Is that what you're
0: that's
14: saying?
0: Correct. Mass Megabucks jackpot goes up again. No winner again. It's been more than a year, and it continues. Tomorrow night's top prize is $23.8 million. The game will build on its record-setting run. That sounds like small potatoes when you compare it to Powerball. No winner last night either. Saturday night's drawing will top $500 million, and tomorrow night's Mega Millions jackpot is getting bigger, too, closing in on $675 million. If at first you don't succeed...
14: Try again.
0: Maybe you stink. It's 9:08. We'll check on Wall Street right now with Bloomberg Business. Here's Courtney Donahoe.
20: Yes, we head to the opening bell. Good morning. Wall Street is cautious this morning after the recent run-up in artificial intelligence-related stocks. Stocks are lower as the U.S. escalates its campaign against Iran. S&P futures are down 21 points. NASDAQ futures, they're falling 250. However, Dow futures are rising by 50. In other news, the struggling market for electric vehicles in the U.S. is showing signs of life thanks to a wave of new models. It just shows how some automakers have not yet given up on battery-powered cars. Toyota tripled its EV business last quarter, fueled in part by new models such as the BZ Woodland and CHR. And Subaru also doubled its EV sales after launching its Trail Seeker and Uncharted. I'm Courtney Donahoe, Bloomberg Business on WBZ Boston's News Radio.
0: Still to come. Kids are getting their kicks again. Details coming up next. It's 9:09. Hi, this is Jeff Brown. 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
26: Red Sox have one more off day today before the season picks back up following the All-Star break. The Sox went into the break the hottest team in baseball, winners of 9 in a row. Wilson Contreras says they have a lot of confidence in themselves.
27: That's one thing that I always tell the guys. Let's believe in each other. Let's respect each other and go out there and have fun. Of course, we want to win. We want to play the perfect game, but the perfect game doesn't exist.
26: The Sox take on the Rays in a doubleheader at Fenway on Friday. The second half of the MLB season begins tonight when the Mets take on the Phillies at 7. And the World Cup final is set as Spain will face Argentina Sunday in New Jersey. Argentina came from behind late to beat England in the semifinal yesterday, 2-1. Dan Watkins, WBZ, Boston's News Radio.
0: To the roads. On this Thursday morning, it's 9:13. The Subaru Retailers of New England all-wheel drive traffic on the threes brought to us this time by New England Spas.
14: Accidents have popped up out there. First off, on 495 northbound in Chelmsford, we have another crash that's just before the Lowell Connector. So watch out for delays there in Chelmsford, 495 northbound. Meantime, in Stoneham, this is 93 northbound. There's a crash by Montvale Avenue. Earlier accident, we had Route 2 eastbound by Tracy's Corner in Lincoln. That's been cleared out of the way. We are dealing with another accident, though. This is on 95 northbound, just before 93 in Canton. Earlier breakdown we had on the southbound side of the expressway has been moved out of the way, and basically we're dealing with a lot of heavy volume in either direction on the expressway right now. Pike, basically you're slow through Weston approaching Fenway Park. Still dealing with about a mile's worth of very sluggish traffic on Route 3 southbound approaching the Sagamore Bridge. Lori Grandy, WBZ's traffic on the threes.
0: With some hazy sunshine here in Boston on this Thursday morning, it's 74. It's a lot more comfortable this morning because the humidity levels are down. But keep in mind, there's still a lot of smoke in our atmosphere. It's not all that visible at the moment. The worst of it is likely to affect many areas this afternoon as temperatures jump to the mid-80s.
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0: Finally, get a chance to clear the air after an air quality alert is lifted officially at midnight tonight. Tomorrow looks like it's a very nice looking day with high temperatures in the mid-80s and lots of sunshine along the way. It's good to be riding shotgun with you on this Thursday morning, July 16th. I'm Jeff Brown, and here are the five things you need to know at 9:15. Trouble in the air. A small plane crashes in a Plymouth Pond in Miles Standish State Forest. We're on it for you. More details as they become available. And the award goes to China, which tops the United States in a world popularity contest. A new survey finds 36 nations pick them over us. Boston remembers a vigil on City Hall Plaza expected tonight. It's 1 week after a transportation worker is killed while riding her bike in Roxbury. Insanity. It's doing the same thing over and over again, expecting a different result, as a mass Megabucks record-setting jackpot rises once again. the mother of a local teenager who was nearly a victim in a wrong-way collision in Northborough wouldn't like a word.
7: Karen Patilano says she personally has encountered two different drivers trying to enter the 290 ramp in the wrong direction in the last year.
8: And I don't drive that much. I work at home.
7: Most recently on Monday, she says a car came straight at her on the exit ramp, clearly labeled one way.
8: When I just blared on the horn, and they finally stopped and backed up.
7: WBZ has reported on at least five wrong-way crashes in Massachusetts since May 6th, the day state police trooper Kevin Trainer was killed by a wrong-way driver. A new report released Wednesday by the Essex County DA said that driver, Hernan Marrero, had a blood alcohol level twice the legal limit, and that between 9:20 and 12:53, Marrero was served a total of 9 alcoholic drinks at a Saugus restaurant.
0: That is WBZ TV's Christina Rex. That restaurant is Tribu. It's on the northbound side of Route 1 in Saugus. It is about to go before alcohol regulators in this state later this month for a review of its liquor license. Your Beamer might be going back to the shop.
9: BMW's recall comes due to risk of fire from a short circuit in the starter relay. The recall report says the engine starter relay might corrode, then it can overheat and short circuit. The recall impacts certain 2018 to 2020 530E X-Drive, 740 LE X-Drive, 530E I-Performance, and 330E I-Performance models. Dealers will replace the engine starter. Owners are being told to park their vehicles outside, away from any buildings, until the starter can be replaced. Recall notices will go out to owners in late August. Alex Stone, EBC News.
0: If your vehicle is still on the road, you are very painfully aware the gas prices are hovering around $4 a gallon once again. Massachusetts drivers are paying slightly more. This, according to AAA, the national average is now $3.94. Here in Massachusetts, it's a couple of ticks higher than that. And it wasn't all that long ago we were paying substantially less. Like last week, a dime less. A year ago, about a dollar less. It's all because of what's going on overseas in Iran. Another day of fighting in the Strait of Hormuz continues.
10: U.S. aircraft fired at an oil tanker that attempted to violate the U.S. blockade on Iranian ports. CENTCOM says the tanker ignored multiple warnings not to make port at Karg Island. That's the Iranian oil terminal on the Persian Gulf. The president has been briefed in the Situation Room on options to expand the war. President Trump has once again threatened to blow up Iranian infrastructure. The White House might be keen to project strength, but Iran is showing no signs of backing down.
0: That is ABC's James Longman. Now, President Trump is expected to address the nation tonight. He is expected to talk about fair and free elections. He also says he'll discuss a couple of other things, which is more than likely going to take some reference to Iran. Meantime, on Capitol Hill, it seems like it's going to be a rocky road to Senate confirmation for Attorney General nominee Todd Blanche after getting grilled on Capitol Hill. Some Republicans appear to be on the fence about making Blanche, who is currently the interim head, a permanent replacement to Pam Bondi. Just one GOP defection in the ranks will ultimately sink Blanche's nomination entirely. It's 9:19, hazy sunshine 74 in Boston on this Thursday morning. The kids want to play soccer again, and the World Cup is getting props.
11: It's always kind of been like a pastime for people, but now I see the jerseys of clubs more often from across Europe.
12: Jason Braga is the vice president of the New England Football Club. He says the World Cup has spurred youth enthusiasm across the region. It's good timing. The club's South region is about to begin construction on two new facilities in Mansfield and Taunton.
11: A little over 1,000 players, and now it's time for them to kind of have their own infrastructure in place.
12: He says youth soccer development in the U.S. is totally different than in Europe. For a lot of talented kids across the pond, it's free.
11: Their top four leagues in England are all professional clubs. They're all those players make full-time salaries, and then they have full youth academy setups that are all fully subsidized.
12: In the U.S., to have any serious prospects, you're paying for youth club soccer, which costs thousands a year and up to $10,000 for the best teams. Kyle Schaffel, WBZ, Boston's News Radio.
0: My, how time flies. Golf's major tournament of the season, the British Open, is now underway.
13: Oh, the storylines at Royal Birkdale. As round one plays out, the drama actually started early in the week. Sir Nick Faldo, six-time major winner, calling out Bryson DeChambeau on Sky Sports.
16: He has
15: I'd say it to his face. He has zero clue of strategy. He said it last year, and I think on TV, I'm going to go out and attack the links. Well, I've never attacked a links. You thread it, don't you?
13: Now, DeChambeau has two majors himself, but he has not made a cut at any of the majors this year, which is pretty crazy for a guy of his caliber. Should be a fun Open Championship. Drew Mulholland, WBZ, Boston's News Radio.
0: Whatever works, right? Well underway, round one, American Alex Smalley at the top of the leaderboard, 5 under, returning champ Scottie Scheffler and Bryson DeChambeau, 2 shots behind. Long way to go. It's 9:21, we're on the roads, coming up next.
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0: That's where you come in.
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4: 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And every 10 minutes, Laurie Grandy, the Subaru Retailers of New England. All-wheel drive, traffic on the threes.
5: All right, couple of trouble spots out there. First off, in Canton, there is an accident 95 northbound just before you get to 93. So we're seeing delays there. Also, north of town, 495 northbound, a crash just before the Lowell Connector in Chelmsford. Same place we had a crash earlier this morning. Some delays there as well. 93 northbound, you want to keep it to the right of a left lane crash right near Montvale Avenue. Again, that's on the northbound side of 93. 93 southbound, basically just heavy volume from the Fellsway approaching the Zakim Bridge. Leverett Connector still slow end to end. And traffic continues to be heavy still getting through the Ted Williams Tunnel and the Sumner Tunnel because of earlier crashes, but those accidents have cleared. Lori Grant, WBZ's traffic on the threes.
4: John Sewer and Drain Cleaning sponsors the four-day WBZ AccuWeather forecast. Meteorologist Joe Lundberg is here. And Joe, I hear there's some chatter that the smoke in our atmosphere might be a little bit worse and more detectable this afternoon.
6: It will be. I think there will be an increase or a spread back in from the west. If you look to the west across much of upstate New York and back into portions of southern Ontario, that's where the thicker smoke is. And I think there'll be one more surge that comes in for this afternoon and early tonight before a push of cleaner air comes in for a little bigger, stronger press, if you will, late tonight and into the day tomorrow. So hence, we still have the air quality alert through midnight tonight. A mix of clouds and a hazy sunshine today. Watch out for a late day thunderstorm that could be heavy and gusty in places, especially north and west of the city. But the humidity, thankfully, is down from where it has been in recent days. Our high 84 to 88. Closer to 80 on the islands. Tonight, mainly clear and hazy, and again, still some compromised air quality, particularly early tonight before it tries to improve late at night. 69 in Boston, near 60 well inland. Tomorrow, a brighter day overall. Should be a lot less haze. The mostly sunny day, the high 84, near 80 for the Cape and the islands. Saturday, clouds up, and there'll be some showers and maybe a thunderstorm in the afternoon. That'll continue at night. Could be some downpours as the humidity comes way up to high 83. Sunday, clouds, maybe a shower early, then partly sunny in the afternoon, breezy and warm, but less humid, the high 81. I'm AccuWeather meteorologist Joe Lundberg, WBZ, Boston's News Radio.
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7: Honey, the drain's clogged again. 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
4: It's 9:26. Wall Street is about to open on a mixed note. Dow futures are up about 100 points. NASDAQ futures are down 250. New England business now, when medicine meets virtual reality. 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This is a biotech that is working on treatments of fibromyalgia. XR continues to look for ways to bring digital results to medicine. This is the company's sixth buyout in the past couple of years. Hazy sunshine in Boston. As the tall ships depart Boston Harbor. Coming up on WBZ News Radio this morning, a small flight goes down in a pond in Plymouth. The very latest on the way. The governor takes us to another bill signing ceremony, this time in Needham. And this bottomless cup of coffee finally hits the bottom. We'll find out more about those stories and a lot more coming up next. Right here at WBZ, Boston's News Radio. It's 9:27.
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7: Hazy sunshine, 78 already in Boston. A lot more comfortable today because the humidity levels are down. We still have some smoke in the air. It is 9:30. Thank you for joining us on this Thursday morning. I'm Jeff Brown. Anchors away, my friend.
8: Breezy and very warm today with some hazy sun, but that wildfire smoke will lead to poor visibility and poor air quality at times today as well.
7: That is WBZ AccuWeather meteorologist Joe Lundberg, who says the air quality will likely be a little bit worse this afternoon than this morning, but by tomorrow, it'll all be part of our memories. Happening right now. South of Boston, a plane goes down this morning at a pond in Plymouth in a state forest. WBZ's Jim McKay is at Miles Standish this morning with the latest. He joins us live. What can you tell us, Jim?
9: And good morning there, Jeff. Yeah, I mean, this has really been quite a morning for the folks here at Miles Standish State Forest. What we know right now is a fixed-wing, single-engine, small aircraft, a small plane that was registered out of an LLC in Portland, Maine, went down here at Curlew Pond inside of Miles Standish State Forest here in South Plymouth. And I've been talking to some people trying to get just to hear what they saw this morning, because planes are flying over here quite a bit. It's right by at Plymouth Municipal Airport, and planes are overhead, but one struggling and crashing, clearly that is not an everyday occurrence. This woman I spoke to saw the crash happen. She says the plane was flying over the pond, appearing to approach the airport.
10: And the engine started cutting out as he was going over the pond, so then we saw him go over the sights, and then it was cutting out over there too, like completely. So then I saw they turned around to go land into the pond, and he crashed on the other side.
9: And in terms of fatalities and casualties, we are still working to confirm that. I could tell you this was a huge response here, Jeff. I've seen Marshfield Fire, Bridgewater Fire. Of course, Plymouth Fire is here. There are state police troopers talking to people here at the campground, hearing what they saw and getting their feedback as well. But in terms right now, we just know the small plane crashed here inside of Miles Standish State Forest. Reporting live in Plymouth, Jim McKay, WBC, Boston's News Radio.
7: Hi, Jim. Thank you. It's 9:32, and temperatures again are going to be very toasty in the mid to upper 80s today. The ACs will be on. This summer so far has been electric, but it is also very expensive.
11: With more than six legit weeks of summer left, Boston has already matched its annual mark of 90 plus degree days.
12: Oh, I feel grossed out, you know? I feel like I need to take another shower or something.
11: So he, like so many of us do,
13: I'll put the air conditioner on.
14: It's already on, dude. Air conditioning's on 24/7.
11: But pumping that much refrigerant, it adds up.
12: You know, there's a cost with it as well, right? Electric bill is ridiculous.
11: Though relief from soaring bills amid a scorching summer can be found through the Mass Good Neighbor Energy Fund, a cooperative that helps qualifying families offset rising energy costs up to $400. Chris Fama, WBZ, Boston's News Radio.

0: out to the roadways this morning, and we check with Laurie Grandy and the Subaru Retailers of New England. All-wheel drive traffic on the threes.
1: All right, this situation has gotten tougher on 93 northbound. We have an accident near Montvale Ave in Stoneham. Three left-hand lanes are currently blocked off. Just one right travel lane is getting through. Again, this is 93 northbound right near Montvale Ave in Stoneham. We'll be keeping an eye on that situation. We also have problems on either side of 495 right now. There is an accident in Chelmsford, 495 northbound, just before the Lowell Connector. Another on 495 southbound near Woburn Street in Lowell, not far from each other there. 95 northbound in Canton. We had a crash at 93. Luckily, that's been cleared out of the way, but still residual volume there. Northbound on the expressway, basically, it's just a lot of heavy volume. Furnaceburg Parkway getting up past Columbia Road. It continues to be slowing for about 27 minutes heading into the city right now from Braintree to the O'Neill Tunnel. 93 southbound, not bad. It's just heavy volume there. Medford Square to the Zakim Bridge. Pike eastbound looks pretty good. Just a lot of view on it right now from the Market Street overpass to Fenway Park. Laurie Grant, WBZ's traffic on the threes.
0: We've been dealing with a lot of extreme weather events cross country. About 100 million Americans remain baking under a heat dome. And of course, we've had to deal with this very smoky atmosphere from Canada. But this is really nothing compared to what's going on in Texas, where it has been raining incessantly for several days. Now, life-threatening flooding continues this morning into the early afternoon with warnings in Texas Hill Country. This is around the same area of that deadly flooding last year, almost a year ago, 4th of July last year at Camp Mystic, which claimed lives of dozens of campers and their counselors and that area. But it's raining once again in Texas this morning. But here in Boston, it's beautiful weather so far. A little smoky in the atmosphere this morning, 78 at the moment. Here in the city, we'll see temperatures in the mid-80s today. And it does look like we are going to see and experience more of that smoke this afternoon from the Canadian wildfires. The air quality alert remains in effect until midnight tonight, and then the air clears. Tomorrow looks like it's going to be a great-looking day. Plenty of sunshine, mid-80s for our high. Despite the possibility of a couple of showers and thunderstorms Saturday afternoon and some lingering rain into Sunday morning. The weekend looks okay, sandwiched around it. Now it's 78, hazy sun in Boston. It's 9:36 on this Thursday morning. Another chapter from a superb summer in Boston comes to a close today.
2: As we sail into the mystic.
0: With the grand departure of the tall ships, here and gone, seemingly in the blink of an eye. Sail Boston leaves the harbor. It's underway right now. There's no real schedule for more than 60 ships to depart, but it'll happen in a steady procession that will extend likely to the afternoon. The ships have spent weeks touring the nation's east coast, with stops this summer in New Orleans, Norfolk, Virginia, Baltimore, New York City, Boston, the finale. Best spots to catch a glimpse today: Castle Island, Logan Airport, and Spectacle Island.
2: Where that fog, you know I will be coming home.
0: Gorgeous sight to see, too. Another day, another bill signing ceremony hosted for Governor Healey. This time, the governor travels to Needham later today with leading lawmakers, law enforcement officials, and the autism community. The blue envelope law makes it easier for those with autism to interact with police during traffic stops. This bill signing follows one at the State House yesterday that created the Blue Star Family Specialty License Plates to honor families of first responders killed in the line of duty here in Massachusetts. It's 9:37. An endless cup of coffee truly is good to the last drop.
3: And the fact that this place is closing is just a new beginning for something else.
4: For nearly a decade, Breaking Grounds Cafe in Peabody has been more than just a place to grab a cup of joe. It's been a training ground where people with disabilities and autism build real workplace skills and found community. Northeast ARC's Tim Brown.
5: We did that in partnership with the city of Peabody, and we wouldn't have been here without the support of our neighbors.
4: Northeast ARC says a perfect storm of rising costs and shrinking state and federal funding left the organization with no choice but to close the cafe at the end of this month. Michael Blunt has been serving coffee here since the cafe's beginnings.
3: We're going to take this energy and take this experience and move on with it and use it for something that can be even greater.
4: While the doors close for good on July 31st, Northeast ARC says its job training mission carries on through other programs. In Peabody, Jay Ouellette, WBZ, Boston's News Radio.
0: Now Wall Street's open. The bell has rung. It's 9:38. And where do we go from here? Let's check in with Bloomberg. Here's Courtney Donahoe.
1: Yeah, well, stocks are slipping this morning as uncertainty continues to swirl around the Middle East. The U.S. striking Iran for a fifth straight day as tensions continue to rise. The S&P 500 is down 22 points, with tech leading the losses this morning. The Dow, however, managing to eke out gains, rising 85. We're also tracking Merck, which has won FDA approval of a powerful new cholesterol pill. The once-daily medication called Lipfendra reduces LDL cholesterol. Merck plans to sell it for a little over $10 a day for a full month's supply. The pill demonstrating dramatic reductions in artery-clogging plaques in patients. Wall Street analysts forecast it could generate $4.2 billion annually in peak sales. Shares of Merck popping higher this morning on that news. I'm Courtney Donahoe, Bloomberg Business on WBZ Boston's News Radio.
0: Still to come. Like a rolling stone. Make way. Legend coming through. Details next. It's 9:39.
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17: One more night off for the Red Sox tonight before they resume their season. The Sox went into the All-Star break riding a 9-game winning streak. They have a doubleheader with the Rays Friday at Fenway. The NHL will reveal their full schedule for the upcoming season this afternoon. The league announced yesterday that the Bruins will open up their campaign on September 29th against the Rangers at TD Garden. Argentina is heading back to the World Cup final after rallying to beat England yesterday 2-1. Argentina was trailing 1-0 in the 85th minute before scoring a pair of quick goals to take control of the match. They'll face Spain in the final on Sunday. And the fourth major on the golf calendar, the Open Championship, gets underway today at Royal Birkdale in England. Dan Watkins, WBZ Boston's News Radio.
0: 9:43, let's hit the roads now. The Subaru Retailers of New England, all-wheel drive, traffic on the threes.
1: You know, we always say we do it every 10 minutes because things can change so quickly, and that's what's happened now. 93 northbound, we have some good news to tell you. They have cleared that crash we had. It was right near Montvale Ave in Stoneham. They had three left-hand lanes closed off. All lanes have now been reopened there, but still residual volume, 93 northbound, approaching Montvale Ave in Stoneham. Now, traffic continues to slow as well in Lowell, 495 southbound. There's an accident. It's right near Woburn Street, so keep an eye out for that. Northbound side of 495, we had a crash in Chelmsford just before the Lowell connector. That's now been cleared. Lori Grandy, WBZ's traffic on the three.
0: Sunshine, hazy, but we'll take it this morning. And the evidence of blue skies here in Boston, already 78 degrees. We'll see temps in the mid-80s today, and the smoky atmosphere persists. It looks like it might be a little bit worse this afternoon than this morning.
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0: We have a lot of stuff being thrown at us of late, and later on today, even more, with the chance of some showers and thunderstorms in much of the area as well. Good to be with you here on this Thursday morning. It is July 16th. I'm Jeff Brown, and here are the five things you need to know at 9:44. A water rescue. A plane goes down in Plymouth County. The pilot has been rescued and is injured. We've got more details coming up in just a moment. Deadly menace. Rushing floodwaters in Texas Hill Country this morning threatened the very same area where a deadly flood hit Camp Mystic a year ago. Is this thing on? President Trump is expected to address the nation in primetime tonight. You can catch it live here on WBZ News Radio beginning at 9 or on the iHeartRadio app. Bon Voyage, Sail Boston, comes to a dramatic conclusion today. The tall ships depart Boston Harbor as we speak over the next several hours. We'll do this morning. A small plane crashes into a pond in Plymouth. A two-seat plane went down in Curlew Pond inside Miles Standish State Forest. It happened just about 8 o'clock this morning. The pilot pulled from the water by Plymouth County dive team and is being transported to an area hospital, we are told, with serious injuries. Investigators are still determining whether anyone else was on board and what exactly went wrong here. Now, witnesses say they saw the plane running into trouble. They heard it running into trouble as well. The cause of that crash remains under investigation. Again, at Curlew Pond at Miles Standish State Forest in Plymouth. More details as they become available. A 91-year-old woman is dead after crashing her minivan aboard a Martha's Vineyard ferry. It happened a week ago today. State police say the woman drove her car onto the ferry at a high rate of speed and then wound up smashing into the loading doors. An investigation there continues as well. Avoiding summer tragedies. That sounds like a great idea. Gets an assist on the water.
18: As kids flock to swimming pools during this hot weather, they'll have a couple more eyeballs on them, at least on the North Shore.
19: So for us, it's all about protecting kids from drowning, which is preventable.
18: The North Shore YMCA is handing out branded badges to adults who visit their swimming pools as part of their Water Watcher campaign. Executive Director Kathleen Walsh says anyone wearing the badge will be expected to keep two eyes on the pool.
19: So we've established this partnership with parents and guardians to make sure that someone is always watching their child.
18: And not on their phones, friends, or anything else. Walsh says close to 90% of drownings could be prevented with more supervision. She's hoping the campaign spreads outside the YMCA to any place kids are swimming this summer.
19: So if someone's hosting a pool party or doing a family reunion on a lake, there's always adults assigned specifically to the water.
18: Kyle Schaffel, WBZ, Boston's News Radio.
0: Secretary of Defense Pete Hegseth announces that military troops will be put to another test.
20: In a video posted on X titled The High T Department, he's now requiring the service members over the age of 30 be tested annually for their testosterone levels. Under 30, that's voluntary. In his words, you have to have the right testosterone levels to operate at your absolute best. Now, taking testosterone for non-medical reasons is strictly prohibited by the U.S. military. And in that video, Secretary Hegseth said the new program is not about artificial enhancement.
0: That is CBS's Charlie Daggett. Hegseth says the testosterone is to help produce, testing, that is to help produce and maintain the absolute best troops possible to develop a strong, resilient, and capable U.S. military. President Trump has got a face for a coin. The U.S. Treasury announces plans to release a $1 commemorative gold coin with the image of the 47th president gracing the head side. The new money is in commemoration of the nation's 250th anniversary. It's not clear when the new coin will be available or how much it's going to cost. The British are coming for older teenagers these days. Officials in England announced plans to install a six-hour social media curfew beginning at midnight for 16 and 17-year-olds. The new plan might lack some teeth, though. These guidelines are expected to allow social media users to override default settings on cell phones. The goal is to reduce the risks that kids and young adults face with these apps. The British government recently approved a social media ban for those children under the age of 16. It's 9:49, and we've got hazy sunshine, 78 in Boston this Thursday morning. Boston's first freestanding birth center breaks ground in Roxbury.
2: The neighborhood birth center in Roxbury will include four birth suites and provide prenatal, postpartum, and newborn care for low-risk pregnancies. Organizers say the center will expand access to midwifery care and address racial disparities in maternal health. The center is expected to open in the fall of 2027. Jim McKay, WBZ, Boston's News Radio.
0: Oh, the World Cup soccer tournament coming to a glorious end this weekend. The World Cup has meant big bucks to the U.S.
21: The economic impact of the FIFA World Cup is already exceeding expectations, according to New York, New Jersey host committee CEO Alex Lazary.
22: Before the tournament started, we were projecting $3.3 billion of economic impact for the region and $1.7 billion of direct consumer spending. We're already at $1.2 billion of direct consumer spending and over $2 billion of economic impacts.
21: In addition to Sunday's final, Lazary tells CNBC Saturday's third place match between England and France in South Florida will be another big economic score. Rory O'Neill, WBZ, Boston's News Radio.
0: Of course, Major League Baseball continues its All-Star break today, but while we while away some time, we do remember one of the sport's records that many people say will never be broken. Joe DiMaggio extends his hitting streak to 56 games on this date in 1941 before it came to an end. It is ranked second only to Cy Young's 511 wins as a pitcher that fans say will always remain at the pinnacle of the sport. The Red Sox almost ended DiMaggio's streak in its 10th game, but the official scorer overturned an error by the Yankee Clippers' brother Dom DiMaggio into a hit in the Boston outfield to keep the streak going. Ironically, Dom DiMaggio holds the Red Sox record for hitting streak at 39 games. And a legend rocks the water. The one and only Bob Dylan brings his Rough and Rowdy Ways tour to the Leader Bank Pavilion in Boston tonight. And if a weeknight show doesn't cut with your schedule, you can catch the 85-year-old Dylan along Lake Winnipesaukee in Guilford, New Hampshire. He performs there on Saturday night. It's 9:51. Check of traffic and weather together coming up next.
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1: 9:53. Let's check out the roadways now, like we always do every 10 minutes. The Subaru Retailers of New England all-wheel drive traffic on the threes.
2: All right, Jeff, just getting word of a crash. This is on Route 3 northbound in Braintree. It's just before Union Street. Watch out for that accident there. It is in the breakdown lane right now. Traffic continues to slow on Route 3 southbound, by the way, for about a mile approaching the Sagamore Bridge. Now, we're dealing with a crash in Lowell, 495 southbound, right near Woburn Street. That crash is slowing that ride approaching Woburn Street in Lowell on 495 southbound. Earlier crash we had 495 northbound in Chelmsford has cleared. They also cleared that crash we had on 93 northbound in Stoneham. Now, the expressway northbound is still a lot of volume there. Furnace Brook Parkway getting up past Columbia Road. It's a 25-minute ride in. Southbound side, just a lot of volume as well approaching Freeport Street. Now, traffic on the Leverett Connector is still heavy, but it's moving okay right now. Sumner Tunnel and the Ted Williams Tunnel, slow moving, but again, not stop and go. We're not talking about that right now. Lori Grandy, WBZ's traffic on the threes.
1: Parkway Honda and Toyota of Boston sponsors is the four-day WBZ AccuWeather forecast. Here's meteorologist Joe Lundberg.
3: An air quality alert is in effect through midnight tonight. A mix of clouds and hazy sun today. Breezy and very warm but less humid. There may be a late-day shower or thunderstorm in spots, especially north and west of the city. Wildfire smoke will create unhealthy air quality and poor visibility at times, or high 84 to 88, near 80 on the islands. For tonight, mainly clear and hazy. Smoke from wildfires will continue to cause reduced air quality at times. The low 69 in Boston, near 60 for the cooler spots inland. For tomorrow, mostly sunny and warm, high 84. Saturday, some sun followed by clouds. It'll become breezy, warm, and more humid with a couple of showers in the afternoon and maybe a thunderstorm, high 83. For Sunday, clouds and maybe a shower early, then turning partly sunny, breezy, and warm in the afternoon with lowering humidity. Sunday's high 81. I'm AccuWeather meteorologist Joe Lundberg, WBZ, Boston's News Radio.
1: All right, 78 here in Boston, hazy sunshine.
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1: 9:55. What's ancient is new again.
5: A blacksmith, a stable boy, a soldier, a slave. The faces and stories of these and others from an ancient Roman city in modern Hungary have been brought to life for a new exhibition in Budapest. They've created highly detailed faces from over a dozen skulls found in the ancient city of Aquincum. DNA analysis, archaeology, and anthropology were used to determine how the people may have looked nearly 2,000 years ago. The title of the exhibition at the Aquincum Museum is Once We Were Like You.
1: It's ABC's Chuck Sievertson. Pretty spooky. It's been spooky around here. Hazy sunshine looking a lot better today, despite the smoke in the atmosphere in greater Boston. Will be in the 80s again today. Coming up on WBZ News Radio this morning, the peace of a quiet morning on the water has been shattered by a plane crash. Details on the way. President Trump's got a chip on his shoulder. He'll share it with us tonight. And come sail away as the tall ships say sayonara to Boston and what has so far been a great summer on the East Coast. Details with Nicole Davis coming up next.
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2: Blue hazy skies right now in Boston. It's 80 degrees at 10 o'clock. Good morning. I'm Nicole Davis. Here's what's happening. Smoke gets in your eyes thanks to wildfires burning out in Canada and the Great Lakes. Another day of hazy, smoky skies ahead. Although this morning we did have a bit of a reprieve. Here's WBZ-TV meteorologist Jason Michael.
18: The air quality issues for today will be extremely dangerous for those oldest and also those youngest and those that suffer from asthma, lung, and also heart disease.
2: Now when the smoke comes back in, we will see a repeat of yesterday temperature-wise. Temps staying in the 80s. More coming up in just about 3 minutes. It at 10:01 was a calm morning on the South Shore, but in Plymouth, it quickly turned chaotic in the Miles Standish State Forest. A plane going down in Curlew Pond. WBZ's Jim McKay has been there since. Jim is with us now. Jim, what have we learned, and what is it looking like there right now?
19: And good morning there, Nicole. Yeah, I mean, outside of the obvious here, it is just a beautiful morning at Miles Standish State Forest. And what we know right now here is that there was a small fixed-wing single-engine plane that went down at the Curlew Pond area here inside of Miles Standish State Forest. We know that a pilot was taken to a hospital with serious injuries. Outside of that, talking to some witnesses here, because we haven't heard any official word yet from state police in terms of greater details, the people that I've spoken to said they heard a plane coming over, and they heard what they thought was maybe an engine cut out, and then they saw the plane kind of loop around and then, of course, go down here in the pond. Now, this is right near the Plymouth Municipal Airport, so people here are used to small aircrafts going over and helicopters going by. It is obviously a smaller airport, but it is used quite frequently here from the municipalities. And there is a Beth Israel Hospital, of course, in Plymouth, which certainly is a big medical facility in this area, Massachusetts. So again, we know that one person has been taken to a local hospital, and this plane went down earlier this morning. It was a fixed-wing single-engine plane, and we know that it was registered to an LLC out of Portland, Maine. Outside of that, we're working to get more information. Reporting live from Miles Standish
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21: All right, good to know. Thanks so much, Jim. We'll check in with him coming up here in the news at 10:30. But other stories we're watching, we're learning more about what President Trump plans to talk about during his primetime address tonight. Here's ABC's Karen Waugh.
22: Sources tell Reuters the speech is expected to reveal intelligence claiming that China had the ability to interfere in the 2020 presidential election and that Beijing may have gained access to U.S. voter data. The White House overnight not commenting. An intelligence community assessment back in 2021 found no indication any foreign actor altered the 2020 vote.
21: 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The Subaru Retailers of New England all-wheel drive traffic on the threes. Well, good morning, Kevin Brennan.
23: And a good morning to you there as well, Nicole Davis. We'll start it off with pretty heavy delays continuing northbound on the expressway. Stop and go Adams Street all the way up past Columbia Road. After that, you're not too bad. Looking at about 25 minutes to get from Braintree up to Boston. Southbound right lane, heavy exiting delays here to Mass Avenue. And then you're busy again here from the South Bay on-ramp getting down to the gas tank. After that, you're looking pretty good. 24 northbound, we've got grass-cutting crews here. They're taking out the left lane after Harrison Boulevard, working their way up towards Route 139, so stay to the right to get around them. Route 3 on the northbound side, some pockets of slowdowns here from right around Derby Street, getting up towards that Union Street area with the reports of a crash to the right here after Route 18. Now, if you're heading into downtown, 93 southbound, slow going, Mystic Ave down to the lower deck onto the Zakin Bridge, Leverett down ramp, brake lights getting into the lane drop stays heavy down to Storrow Drive. Storrow Drive eastbound's busy after Mass Avenue getting over to the off-ramp to Government Center. Inbound Tobin Bridge, you hung up inside the City Square Tunnel. The Sumner Tunnel looks good, but the westbound Ted Williams Tunnel still jammed pretty much after the airport most of the way through the tube itself. Eastbound on the Mass Pike hung up here. Route 16, West Newton over to Newton Corner. And then again, soon after the Alston Curve into the Prue Tunnel. Kevin Brennan, WBZ's Traffic on the Threes.
21: Okay, we are looking at another hazy day out there again today. Yesterday was quite something, but today we are going to see more of that wildfire smoke moving back in. We do have an air quality alert up through midnight, and again, this reduced air quality could lead to problems if you happen to have certain health conditions. Otherwise, later on this afternoon and tonight, looks like we could have a couple of showers or gusty storms, especially north and west of the city. We've got a high in the 80s. For tonight, clearing with some haze. We have a low in the 60s. And then the sun returns tomorrow, not as smoky, and we've got a high in the mid-80s. In Boston right now at 10:05, it's sunny and we're at 81 degrees. And honestly, here is something you do not see every day when you go to the beach. A giant dead whale on the sand. WBZ's James Rojas says you will find that, though, if you go to the beach in Winthrop.
24: The whale was found yesterday here along the shore near Washington Avenue. Currently, it's lodged underneath a dock that's stuck in low tide. Paula owns the property and can only describe the situation as sad.
25: It's a beautiful animal that is endangered to begin with, and to lose one in shallow water, it's very unsettling.
24: It's not clear if the humpback whale got stuck in the small channel across from Snake Island or if it died before and came in with the tide. A necropsy is expected to be performed soon. In Winthrop, James Rojas, WBZ, Boston's News Radio.
21: President Trump yesterday officially overturning the move by Homeland Security to stop most ICE traffic stops. That move is counter, though, to what the main congressional delegation is calling for after that deadly shooting involving an ICE agent this week in Biddeford. Republican Senator Susan Collins says she supports the pause on those stops.
26: I believe that the DHS position of having a halt in these traffic stops until we know more answers is the right way to go.
21: A Colombian man who was here legally in the United States was shot and killed in his car by ICE agents who claimed he had been wanted on a warrant. Homeland Security later confirming the victim was not their target. And it was a busy day yesterday on Capitol Hill for the president's cabinet nominees for confirmation hearings.
27: Over in the Senate Intelligence Committee, senators pressing Jay Clayton, the president's nominee for director of national intelligence. He refused to say that Joe Biden won the 2020 election.
28: Who won the 2020 election?
29: I'm not going to do this with you.
27: Clayton pressed 20 times, but never directly answered the question.
0: Who won the 2020 election?
1: I have answered the question.
0: Answer it. What is your answer?
1: I've given you my answer.
0: What is your answer?
27: Georgia Democratic Senator John Ossoff calling it disgraceful.
21: ABC's Rachel Scott asked for the president's attorney general pick, Todd Blanche. She was asked by the Senate Judiciary Committee, among other things, about the potential for armed agents being sent to polling sites, the so-called anti-weaponization fund, and how the Justice Department handled the Epstein files. It is 10:08, time for Bloomberg Business. Courtney Donahoe is here. And Courtney, it looks like Uber is really doubling down on growth around the world.
3: It definitely is. Good morning. Well, the company has agreed to buy Delivery Hero in a deal which values the German food delivery company at $14.8 billion. The move will dramatically expand Uber's global operations, boosting its total markets to 99. Uber also intends to invest about $2.3 billion in Germany through 2031. The food delivery market has been rapidly consolidating in recent years. Checking on your money this morning, stocks are seeing losses today on escalating tensions in the Middle East. Traders are concerned that energy prices and inflation will stay high as the conflict continues to rage. The S&P 500 is down 14 points. The tech shares are seeing the biggest losses this morning. The Dow, however, is little changed. I'm Courtney Donahoe, Bloomberg Business on WBZ Boston's News Radio.
21: Okay, thanks so much. 10:09, traffic and weather together. That's coming up here in just a few minutes in the news at 10:13. After that, of course, we are watching a developing situation in Plymouth. A small plane has crashed in the Miles Standish State Forest. What we know just ahead in the news at 10:15. Keep it here.
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1: The Celtics notched another victory in Summer League last night thanks to the all-around game of second-year guard Hugo Gonzalez and the precocious work of rookie Chris Sinak Jr., whose college coach Kelvin Sampson says,
2: "He was my favorite player to coach on this year's team. High-character kid. He brought a lot of things to the program without getting the rebound or making the shot."
1: Well, he's making shots for the C's and ripping boards with another double-double for Boston. Sinak says his play this summer has been fueled by the way he dropped in the draft and wants to make the teams who bypassed him regret that decision. Something Sampson said on Celtics YouTube he believes will happen.
2: "He's just a tremendous young man. I think when it's all said and done, Chris is going to be really good."
1: Chris Fama, WBZ. Boston's News Radio.
3: 10:13. Let's go. Traffic and weather together. Atlantic Power Cleaning brings us the Subaru Retailers of New England all-wheel drive traffic on the threes. Kevin, what's going on out there?
4: Well, Nicole, this time we'll take it up to the north. Got some slowdowns both directions up on 128-95, approaching 93 here in the Reading-Woburn area. More slowdowns southbound 128-95 coming down past Route 2 Lexington on into that Waltham stretch. And then you've got some brake lights as well both directions down by the Mass Pike. Eastbound on the Mass Pike, still a little bit slow from that Route 16 on ramp over to Newton Corner. And then again through the left lane closure before Fenway Park. If you're south of town, couple work crews slowing your ride. Southbound Route 3 hung up approaching the work crews here after Route 14, Duxbury. You've got slowdowns on the southbound side as well coming into that Derby Street lane drop in Hingham. Northbound, some pockets of delays from Derby Street getting up past Union Street. 24 northbound, we got a grass cutting crew taking out the left lane now. Coming up on Route 139 in Stoughton, delays are just about back to Route 27 here in Brockton. 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Kevin Brennan, WBZ's Traffic on the Threes.
3: It is 10:14 and in Boston right now. We are seeing blue skies, but they are hazy skies, unfortunately. And it's going to only really get a little bit worse as we make our way through the rest of the afternoon. Yesterday's smoky skies, that is expected to return here throughout the afternoon. We do have an air quality alert up through midnight. Wildfire smoke will be leading to reduced air quality through the evening. So again, if this is a type of weather that you're sensitive to, today is the day to take your proper precautions. Now, we could have a couple of showers or storms later on this afternoon and into tonight. We have a high in the mid-80s. Again, we were expecting a heat wave this week above 90, but the haze is keeping us from getting to that point. For tonight, clearing overnight, a bit of haze, a low in the low 60s if you're inland, 70 or so in Boston. And then for tomorrow, mostly sunny and a high 84.
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3: 10:16 in Boston right now. We are looking at blue skies and a few high clouds. We are at 79 degrees at Logan Airport. Good morning. I'm Nicole Davis, and here are the five things you need to know. A small plane crashing in Miles Standish State Forest in Plymouth. More on what we know in seconds. Sensitive groups again urged to be careful outside today as the state is under an air quality alert through midnight. Sources say tonight when he addresses the nation, President Trump will focus on election interference. We'll have that for you live starting at 9 right here on WBZ. And no winner again in the Mega Bucks, the record-setting jackpot now almost $24 million. Right back to our top story at 10:16. A small plane crashing into a pond in Plymouth this morning. This happened just before 8 a.m. at Curlew Pond. This is right inside Miles Standish State Park, right near a popular camping spot. The pilot was taken out of the water by the Plymouth County dive team. They were brought to a nearby hospital with serious injuries. We do not know if that person's condition has changed. The cause of the crash is under investigation. WBZ's Jim McKay is at the forest at the scene. We'll have more on that coming up in the news at 10:30. 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
5: Friends will honor 36-year-old Louisa Gag with a vigil on Boston City Hall Plaza tonight. Gag was fatally struck while riding a bike at Roxbury Crossing 1 week ago today. The city has been tight-lipped about the circumstances surrounding Gag's death. The Globe reports that even though a week has passed, very few details are out, like the name of the driver or how it happened. But the critics are having a field day with Mayor Wu, who's being blamed for eliminating protective barriers for bike lanes throughout the city and failing to take protective steps near the scene of this crash. Details on final services for Gag have yet to be formally announced. Jay Ouellette, WBZ, Boston's News Radio.
3: At 10:18, happening now in Needham, Governor Maura Healey, community leaders, autism advocates, and local officials are all coming together for a ceremonial signing of the Blue Envelope Bill. This puts new policies and programs in place to create better interactions between the police and people who are on the autism spectrum. As part of the Blue Envelope program, drivers and passengers who have autism carry an envelope, and inside it has essential documents and information to help police better communicate during any kind of interaction, like a traffic stop. In the Middle East, the U.S. expanding strikes on Iran, hitting areas further north and targeting critical shipping areas. The Pentagon says military forces also fired on an oil tanker that tried to run the U.S. blockade. ABC's Luis Martinez.
6: And there is a message here. The message is that the United States is going to continue to strike at these targets that have focused on attacking commercial ships that are transiting in and out of the Strait of Hormuz. And the message here is that the United States wants to see that end. They want to see a total end to those kinds of attacks on commercial shipping.
3: A spokesman for the Iranian Revolutionary Guard says Iran will respond in kind by hitting more U.S. Gulf allies, saying, quote, all the infrastructure in the region will be crushed under their steel blows. Meantime, an American who's been in custody for years in Iran has been freed.
7: There is a glimmer of good news because Dina Karari, an American woman held in Iran since 2024, has been released by Iranian authorities. President Trump made this announcement on social media. He called this a gesture of goodwill by the Iranians. Her lawyer says she was subject to bogus charges of espionage and suffered enormous psychological and physical hardship. Some good news there, but her release does not change the situation here in the Middle East. The Strait of Hormuz is still closed.
3: And that is ABC's James Longman. We told you last month in Texas about that deadly crash right by Houston involving a Tesla. Now we're hearing from the feds as they look deeper into what caused it.
8: Michael Butler's Tesla Model 3 was doing an estimated 70 miles per hour, and a doorbell camera captured the result. Butler reportedly told police that his car was in full self-driving mode, but the NTSB says Butler deactivated the feature by fully depressing the accelerator and slamming into the side of a home in Katy, Texas. 76-year-old resident Martha Avila was killed.
3: That is ABC's Jim Ryan. And as of last night, the World Cup final is set for this Sunday. Argentina taking on Spain. Organizers say there's already a huge winner.
9: The economic impact of the FIFA World Cup is already exceeding expectations, according to New York, New Jersey host committee CEO Alex Lazary.
10: Before the tournament started, we were projecting $3.3 billion of economic impact for the region and $1.7 billion of direct consumer spending. We're already at $1.2 billion of direct consumer spending and over $2 billion of economic impacts.
9: In addition to Sunday's final, Lazary tells CNBC Saturday's third place match between England and France in South Florida will be another big economic score. Rory O'Neill, WBZ, Boston's News Radio.
3: There were lots of watch parties last night, including one in New York in a really unexpected spot. More than 100 prisoners at Rikers Island were allowed to watch the game due to their model behavior behind bars. They were joined by Mayor Zoran Mamdani for the game. Ralph Veal was one of the inmates.
11: The vibe is real good. You know, I'm sitting at the table with a lot of Argentina fans, but it's all right, though. We are having a good time. You know, and, it's been real great. Energy is real positive in here, and I love it.
3: This is not the first time they've done this at Rikers for the tournament. Since it started last month, there have been almost 90 watch parties, about 4,500 of the almost 6,600 inmates at Rikers taking part. 10:21, traffic in 2 minutes.
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3: It is 10:23. Traffic and weather together. The Subaru Retailers of New England. All-wheel drive traffic on the threes. Kevin, what's going on?
4: Well, we're still watching delays on the expressway, as always. You're looking at about a 25-minute ride here on the northbound expressway from Braintree up to Boston. Brake lights starting just prior to Adams Street. Slow going up past Columbia Road, and then you're moving a lot better up to the tunnel after that. South

0: lane exiting delays here to Mass Ave, and then you tighten up quite heavy here from the South Bay on ramp getting down to the gas tank. A little busy again, Granite Ave down through East Milton Square. Now, Route 3 southbound, you've got slowdowns here soon after Route 18 into the Derby Street lane drop, and then busy again approaching work crews after Route 14 down in Duxbury. Northbound slowdowns, 228, getting up past Derby Street, and then slow getting by a crash in the breakdown lane, or off to the right anyway, after Route 18 here in Weymouth. Northbound on Route 24, you're jammed up soon after Route 27 Brockton, all the way up to a grass cutting crew taking out the left lane now at Route 139 in Stoughton. You're looking pretty good over on 95. Mass Pike eastbound, some slowdowns here getting through the Route 16 on ramp West Newton over to Newton Corner, and then again into the left lane work zone here before Fenway Park. Westbound seeing some slowdown as well inside the Prude Tunnel. 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Kevin Brennan, WBZ's Traffic on the Threes.
1: It's 10:25, time for the four-day WBZ AccuWeather forecast. Of course, we have that wildfire smoke we're concerned about. Here is Joe Lundberg.
2: An air quality alert remains in effect through midnight. Wildfire smoke will lead to reduced air quality at times into early tonight. For this afternoon, hazy sun mixing with clouds, breezy and quite warm but with low humidity. Watch out for a shower or gusty thunderstorm late this afternoon and early this evening, especially north of the city. Our high 84 to 88. Clearing overnight with some haze, lows ranging from near 60 in the coolest spots inland to 69 in downtown Boston. Tomorrow, mostly sunny, high 84. On Saturday, some sun followed by clouds, breezy, warm, and more humid in the afternoon with a couple of showers and even a thunderstorm, high 84. For Sunday, clouds and maybe a shower early, then turning partly sunny, breezy and warm in the afternoon with lowering humidity, Sunday's high 81. I'm AccuWeather meteorologist Joe Lundberg, WBZ, Boston's News Radio.
1: 76 degrees in Athol right now, 81 in Amesbury. We're at 79 at the Cape Cod Canal. In Boston at 10:26, it is 79 degrees. It's time for New England business, and the robots are coming. A local startup lurking in the shadows of operating in stealth mode has revealed its latest deal, a $300 million investment by Toyota. Walden Robotics is a spinoff from MIT, and its machines look and act like people on auto assembly lines. It is one of the biggest robotics deals the region has ever seen. And one of the nation's biggest testing laboratories is paying out millions of dollars in a settlement over alleged Medicare fraud. U.S. Attorney's Office says Laboratory Corporation of America, known as LabCorp, violated the False Claims Act by sending in claims to Medicare for urine drug testing, even though the claims were medically unnecessary. They say it happened between 2018 and 2023 on a routine basis. They billed for both high-tier and all-inclusive testing without checking first to see if the more expensive testing was necessary. At 10:27, of course, we're watching our developing story south of Boston. A plane crash in the Miles Standish State Forest. The latest coming up in under 3 minutes. Stay with us.
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5: 79 degrees in Boston right now. It's 10:30 on this Thursday morning, and it's great to have you with us. I'm Nicole Davis. Here is what's happening. Another day of hazy and smoky conditions outside thanks to those Canadian wildfires. We have an air quality alert up until midnight. WBZ TV's meteorologist Jason Michael.
6: What could also help to allow for the smoke to be worse, we're going to have gusty winds around 20 to 30 miles per hour later today as well.
5: So again, things don't look too bad right now, but forecasters say we'll see more of this smoke coming through in the next few hours. Looking at pictures of places like Toronto and Detroit, some of the worst air quality in the world right now. If you're sensitive to the smoke, you might have a medical condition. Experts say it's the day to take it a bit easier outside if you can. We'll have more coming up in just about 3 minutes. We are watching developing news south of Boston. A plane crashing earlier today right in the middle of the Miles Standish State Forest. WBZ's Jim McKay was first on the scene in Plymouth. He comes to us now with the very latest.
7: It was a beautiful summer morning here at the Curlew Pond campground inside a Miles Standish State Forest in Plymouth when all of a sudden Colleen, who was cooking breakfast, looked up in the sky and heard something wrong.
8: Basically, I heard the plane going over to the pond, probably going to land at the airport, and then the engine started cutting out. They turned around to go land into the pond, and he crashed on the other side.
7: She saw the plane go down. What we know right now, it is a small fixed-wing single-engine plane that was registered to an LLC out of Portland, Maine, with one pilot on board who has been taken to an area hospital. In terms of other information and witnesses, we also spoke with Debbie, who was also cooking breakfast here and said this place is right near the Plymouth Municipal Airport, and they do hear planes coming over all the time.
9: The planes and helicopters go all day long.
10: So you're used to like hearing, so you know when you hear an engine cutting out, you knew something was wrong?
9: Yeah.
7: We are working to get more information. Stay with WBZ News Radio for the very latest. Reporting from this small plane crash here at Miles Standish State Forest in Plymouth, Jim McKay, WBZ, Boston's News Radio.
5: And at 10:32, more details coming down this morning about President Trump's upcoming primetime speech. Here's CBS's Wei Zhaozhang.
11: President Trump is promising major revelations in tonight's address.
12: It doesn't get bigger because without free and fair elections, you don't have a country.
11: Sources familiar with the matter tell CBS News that Trump will raise allegations that China compromised U.S. voter data and evidence that the CIA withheld details from Trump during his first term.
12: We will never give up. We will never concede.
11: Trump has long claimed without proof that the 2020 presidential election was rigged. But in 2021, the U.S. intelligence community assessed with high confidence that China did not try to interfere with or influence the outcome of the election.
5: Now we will carry the address in full live again, starting here at 9 o'clock on WBZ. 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It is 10:33, traffic and weather together time. Subaru Retailers of New England, all-wheel drive, traffic on the threes. Kevin, what's going on?
13: Well, Nicole, still slow going here, heading into downtown. 93 southbound, hung up Assembly Square, Somerville, onto that lower deck, Zakim Bridge, getting into the O'Neill Tunnel. Leverett down ramp now, full off of 93. That's the ramp getting down to Sturrow Drive. Stays busy all the way down to Sturrow Drive. Sturrow Drive eastbound, watch out for exiting delays here to Government Center by the Longfellow Bridge. just got you back to Mass Avenue. Inbound Tobin Bridge, seeing some slowdowns on the Chelsea side at the Everett Ave on-ramp after that. Not too bad through the City Square Tunnel. Still slowdowns the westbound Ted Williams Tunnel here, getting into and most of the way through the tunnel. Sumner Tunnel's looking good from East Boston. Out to the west, Mass Pike westbound hung up a bit through the work zone before 495. Eastbound, you can make it through the Newtons without too much trouble, and then slow into that left lane closure before Fenway Park and into the Prude Tunnel. 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Kevin Brennan, WBZ's Traffic on the Threes.
5: At 10:34 again, later on today, we are expecting more of that wildfire smoke to move in. I'm looking at our air quality as we speak. Here in Massachusetts, it is a moderate air quality. We are seeing some better spots here in the city of Boston. Still seeing plenty of blue sky, so that is a plus. But the further west you go, the more that we're starting to see some of this smoke move in through parts of central New York. And later on this afternoon, again, with the gusty westerly wind, it is expected to bring it right into our neck of the woods. So you remember yesterday, it was certainly something to see. You looked outside. One of my friends told me it looked like Tatooine out there, and it kind of felt that way with the red sun and everything like that. It kept temperatures down as well. Remember, we were supposed to have a heat wave this week, and today we're really only going to make it up into the mid-80s. So if you really were not in the mood for another heat wave, well, that's good news, I guess. If you were in the mood for a heat wave, I'm sorry. Now, we could see some showers and thunderstorms later on this afternoon and early evening. Clearing out tonight, still seeing some haze and smoke. Lows in the 60s, and then for tomorrow, mostly sunny, a high in the mid-80s. In Marshfield, where it's 78 degrees right now, west of Boston, 75 in Worcester, north of Boston in Gloucester, where it's 77 in Boston at 10:36. We're going to call it mostly sunny. It is 80 degrees. Now, there is still work to be done to get back to good after last month's sewage spill in the Merrimack Valley.
14: City officials say a temporary bypass system is now fully operational, but Haverhill is running at half capacity, handling 30 million gallons per day instead of the typical 60 million. The 42-inch force main failure began last month during a torrential rainstorm, dumping an estimated 8 million gallons of raw sewage per day into the Merrimack River for five straight days before crews could stop the leak. Mayor Melinda Barrett says the city is now working towards a brand new force main that can handle at least 60 million gallons per day. The city council voted unanimously to begin a risk assessment of Haverhill's aging water and wastewater infrastructure. Jay Willett, WBZ, Boston's News Radio.
5: 10:36, Boston police say their officers were shot at last night in Grove Hall. They say it happened during a stop just before 9:15 by Blue Hill Ave in Normandy Street. Police say Raciel Carbuccia allegedly fired a gun at the officers, hitting their cruiser, but not hitting the officers. They were not hurt. BPD says the officers arrested Carbuccia soon after. He's facing several assault and gun charges during his arraignment today in Dorchester. And some new health screenings are coming for those serving in the U.S. military.
15: Defense Secretary Pete Hegseth is rolling out a new program to screen troops for low testosterone.
16: Ensuring you have the right testosterone levels to operate at your absolute best.
15: The test will be part of annual health screenings for troops 30 and older. Younger troops can volunteer to be tested. Any treatment would be up to the individual soldier.
5: That is ABC's Sophie Flay. That treatment would include testosterone replacement therapy for anybody diagnosed with a deficiency. And before we take a look at Bloomberg Business, updating the story we brought you last week on the Vineyard. The Cape and Islands DA now confirms the woman who crashed her van on a Steamship Authority ferry has died of her injuries. The crash happening back on Wednesday of last week, the 8th, the woman careening onto the island home about 9:15 in the morning at high speed. Nobody else was hurt. The driver has not been identified and no charges were filed. At 10:38, time for Bloomberg Business. Courtney Donahoe, looks like a local robotics leader is becoming a bigger part of a big automaker's future.
17: Exactly. Good morning. Hyundai is moving to acquire tech investment firm SoftBank's remaining stake in Boston Dynamics, securing full ownership of the robotics pioneer. By taking control of Boston Dynamics, the carmaker will combine the robotics company's AI expertise with its own manufacturing know-how and speed up the development of next-generation robots. Hyundai plans to deploy humanoid robots at its auto plant in Georgia starting in 2028. Turning to trading, a sell-off in chipmakers dragging stocks down this Thursday. Some investors are concerned that semiconductor stocks have climbed too high too fast. Chipmakers have been the best performing corner of the market this year. The S&P 500

0: 500 right now is a little change. The NASDAQ falling 125 points. I'm Courtney Donahoe, Bloomberg Business on WBZ Boston's News Radio.
1: All right, thanks, Courtney. 10:39, of course, we are watching developing news. A plane has gone down in Miles Standish State Forest. It has been about a couple of hours since this happened. We have a reporter on scene, the latest just ahead at 10:45.
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13: Now that it's clear LeBron James will not return to the Lakers, recruiting process has commenced, with franchises and players reaching out to vie for the all-time leading scorer services. From Cleveland to Philly, Miami, and Golden State, players are ready to roll out the red carpet for James, including San Antonio Funny Man and big guy Luke Kornet.
14: Hey, LeBron, Mr. James, it's Luke Kornet. He yelled at me a little bit last week, last year. Anywho, I just wanted to, kind of extend the invitation to come over here to San Antonio. We got a great thing going. It's an easy place to live, tax-free. That's always something. You know, you can play it alongside, a generational player, and Victor, too.
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1: At 10:43, it's traffic and weather together time. Retailers of New England, all-wheel drive, traffic on the threes. All righty, Kevin, what's going on?
15: Well, we'll start it off downtown once again here. 93 southbound, still a slow go here on that lower deck, Sachem Bridge, getting into the O'Neill Tunnel. Leverett down ramp busy just after 93, getting all the way down to Sturrow Drive. Now, Sturrow Drive eastbound, just a minor exiting delays here to Government Center. Sumner and Callahan Tunnel are okay to and from the airport, but that westbound Ted Williams Tunnel still quite heavy inside. up to the north, 128, 95, north and southbound delays approaching Route 93, and then you got your normal delays, 128 north approaching Lowell Street here in Peabody. 495 northbound, picking up a crash right at the Chelmsford rest area. That's starting to back things up there. South of town, 24 northbound. You got a grass cutting crew that when working their way up towards Route 93. You got some heavy residual delays from Harrison Boulevard. It does look like that work crew has flipped onto the southbound side now, so watch out for delays off the 93 merge getting on to 24 south. 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Kevin Brennan, WBZ's Traffic on the Threes.
1: And for the rest of the afternoon, we will be seeing more of that wildfire smoke making its way through into our area. Right now, though, it looks like we are in a bit of a reprieve from that. But as, again, we have this westerly wind that will be pushing it over closer to the Boston area and through Massachusetts, we are definitely going to be seeing that happening later on today. So we might see a repeat of what we had yesterday. That was certainly something, right? As you walked outside, everything was all gray, kind of yellowish and brown. We are also potentially going to have some showers and storms later on this afternoon and tonight. Those are likely to pop up north and west of the city. We've got a high today in the mid-80s. For tonight, clearing overnight, a bit of haze, low in the 60s, especially right there if you're north and west. Could be even seeing some high 50s in the higher elevations. For tomorrow, mostly sunny, a high in the 80s. The weekend looking a bit unsettled.
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1: We'll have more on that four-day forecast coming up in just about 10 minutes. But right now in Boston, it is 81 degrees at Logan Airport. Good morning. I'm Nicole Davis. Here are the five things you need to know. We are watching developing news out of Plymouth, where a small plane this morning crashed into a pond. We'll have more coming up in seconds. The state under an air quality alert through midnight due to that wildfire smoke from the Great Lakes in Canada. A dead whale has been found lodged under a dock along the shore in Winthrop. And over at the Pentagon, they have announced that service members will start to undergo testosterone screening each year, and that could lead to some further treatment for those military members. At 10:46, right back to our top story, one person we have learned has been seriously hurt after a small plane crash in Plymouth. This happened just before 8 a.m. in Curlew Pond. That is inside Miles Standish State Park. Two witnesses spoke with WBZ's Jim McKay. They say they saw the plane go down and people jump into action.
16: I mean, as soon as I heard it, I'm like, somebody's having problems. Yeah. And then he turned around and I looked up and he was just over the sights and he went to the pond. She dialed 911. I'm sure everybody.
17: My husband took his kayak and is over there right now trying to help a bunch of people from over here and then over there all jumped in to go help.
1: Crews were able to get the pilot out of the plane, take them to the hospital with serious injuries. So far, no update on that pilot's condition. The NTSB is getting involved with the investigation. State police, the FAA as well. We'll have much more coming up at the top of the hour right here on WBZ, streaming always on the iHeartRadio app. On Capitol Hill yesterday, the Globe reports the entire Massachusetts congressional delegation in the House voted yes on an amendment to a spending bill that would have stopped billions in aid to Israel. That includes Congressman Jake Auchincloss, who has been a strong supporter of Israel in the past. On social media, Auchincloss says there must be consequences for the president and Israeli Prime Minister Netanyahu for the, quote, disastrous war against Iran, empowerment of settler violence in the West Bank, and strategic incoherence against Islamist terrorism. The amendment from Kentucky Republican Thomas Massie to hold back $3.3 billion ultimately did fail. Airstrikes from the U.S. on Iran expanding this morning as control of the Strait of Hormuz remains the focus of dispute.
18: U.S. Central Command released new video of missiles launched and warplanes taking off as it intensified and broadened strikes on Iran, hitting targets farther north as well as areas around the capital, Tehran, and firing into a ship accused of trying to break the U.S. naval blockade. Iran again retaliating with missile and drone fire targeting Bahrain and Kuwait. Tehran says U.S. strikes have killed more than 35 people in recent days and wounded more than 300.
19: I had to take tough action because they did not obey what they're supposed to obey. I mean, they just didn't do it.
18: But at the U.S. Army War College in Pennsylvania Wednesday, President Trump insisted Iran is looking to strike a deal.
20: They want to settle so badly, they don't like what we're doing.
18: But that interim deal to end the war appears to have been shredded. I'm Ben Thomas.
1: Opinions of the U.S. are dropping around the world, according to a new survey.
21: According to a new Pew Research Center survey, people in other countries have a falling opinion about the USA, while approval of China and its president Xi Jinping are on the rise. In fact, China was seen more favorably than the U.S. in most of the 36 countries polled. Still, the U.K. is where President Trump has his highest rating at 37%. The Pew poll finds America's neighbors, Canada and Mexico, have a higher opinion of China than the U.S. I'm Rory O'Neill.
1: Here in Massachusetts, some residents say they're looking for greener and cheaper pastures. A new poll from the University of New Hampshire finds 3 out of 10 Massachusetts residents want to pack up and leave. 1/3 say they're likely to go within the next 5 years. Of those likely to move, 70% say cheaper housing or a cheaper cost of living is that reason. A little over half are looking for somewhere as well with lower taxes. To Newton now, where the library is resurrecting a ghost from deep in the past to try to make books more accessible. Here's WBZ's Heil Schaffel.
22: At the dawn of the automobile industry in the 20s, the Newton Library System saw the car and caught the gleam of an opportunity.
23: The original bookmobile was probably close to 100 years ago, thereabouts.
22: They converted an old-timey Model T truck into a roving book collection, lending out books on the street. The tradition lasted decades until the 80s when it was axed by budget cuts. Now Newton's mayor, Mark Laredo, says the bookmobile is alive again.
23: We envision the bookmobile going everywhere from kindergartners to folks who may be homebound.
22: The new and improved bookmobile is in the form of a bus, which will travel the city's 13 villages, tailoring its content to whoever it's serving that day. The mayor says this is a way to get the city library to more people.
23: Having a free library, and we are the Newton Free Library, is an incredibly important part of basic democracy.
22: It'll launch in the next few weeks. Kyle Schaffel, WBZ, Boston's News Radio.
1: He's already appeared on some passports, and now the president's portrait will be appearing on money. The Treasury Secretary says the U.S. Mint will start to strike a $1 coin featuring the president. This is being released to commemorate the 250th anniversary of the United States. The last and only time a living president appeared on currency was 100 years ago. That is when the half dollar featured a silhouette of then-President Calvin Coolidge. The coin featuring President Trump is coming out this fall. 10:51, traffic coming up.
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1: 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Agency. The Subaru Retailers of New England all-wheel drive traffic on the threes. I see a delay on 495, Kevin.
15: Yes, you do. Here in Chelmsford, we got a crash. 495 northbound right at the Chelmsford rest area. You got traffic backing all the way back to Boston Road in Westford right now. So about a mile or two back up here. So watch out for delays. 495 northbound, Westford getting up into Chelmsford. Also picking up a crash. Route 3 southbound at Route 62 in Bedford. Volume light, but you got a minor slowdown getting by that. 128-95 southbound, a little sluggish here coming out of that Wakefield stretch down to 93. Same on the northbound side, slowdowns 38 up past 93. And then you're busy again, 128 north getting up towards Lowell Street here in Peabody. Mass Pike westbound, you're hung up into that work zone before 495. Probably got a lane block today there. And then eastbound, you're looking pretty good. 95 through the Newtons, a little slow approaching that left lane closure before Fenway Park. Downtown Boston, 93, still a tough go on the lower deck. Zakim Bridge, Leverett down ramp just about full getting down to Storrow Drive. River roads are in good shape. Westbound Ted Williams Tunnel, still a little slow here. And you got a little slowness on that inbound Tobin Bridge as well from the Chelsea side getting into the City Square Tunnel. 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
1: 10:55, time for the four-day WBZ AccuWeather forecast.
0: Air quality alert remains in effect through midnight tonight. That's wildfire smoke that's going to lead to reduced air quality at times through early tonight. Hazy sunshine mixing with clouds this afternoon. Breezy and quite warm, but with low humidity. Watch out for a shower or gusty thunderstorm late this afternoon or early this evening, particularly north of the city, the high 84 to 88. It'll clear out overnight with a reduction in that haze. The overnight low near 60 in some of the coolest spots inland, 69 in the city of Boston. For tomorrow, mostly sunny, a warm end of the week, high 84. For Saturday, some sun early, then clouds increase. It'll become breezy, warm, and more humid in the afternoon with a couple of showers and maybe a thunderstorm. Saturday's high 84. For Sunday, clouds and maybe a shower to start, then becoming partly sunny, breezy, and warm in the afternoon, but turning less humid. Sunday's high 81. I'm AccuWeather meteorologist Joe Lundberg, WBZ, Boston's News Radio.
1: 10:55. Right now, our temperatures around the area, we're at 81 in Framingham, 81 as well in Danvers, 79 on the Vineyard, and in Boston, we're at 81 degrees. If you are running your AC pretty much constantly this time of year, relief is out there from those big electric bills.
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2: Help is available for qualified households from Mass Good Neighbor, a fund best known perhaps for helping families cut into energy costs during winter months, but offers similar relief during the summer when bills go up as quickly as the temperature.
5: Has the bill gone up higher? It has. Would it help? Of course it would.
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1: And at 10:56, there's sports betting and betting on politics, but how about flight delays?
7: Kalshi, one of the two largest prediction markets, has notified federal regulators it plans to let users bet on the percentage of canceled flights at any given airport and if that rate of cancellations would rise or fall. The company already offers similar bets for New York's JFK and Chicago's O'Hare, but this new plan would extend well beyond those, covering airports nationwide.
1: That is ABC's Jay O'Brien. Industry leaders not happy about the move. They say betting like this could give bad actors incentive to find ways to cancel or delay flights. It's 10:57. Coming up in the news at 11 o'clock. Of course, we are watching this developing story in Plymouth, a plane crash in Miles Standish State Park. We'll have the latest just ahead in just about 2.5 minutes.
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1: It's 11 o'clock, and right now in Boston, it is a little hazy. We are expecting more wildfire smoke later on. It is 80 degrees at Logan Airport. Good morning. I'm Nicole Davis. Here's what's happening from the Midwest, where the air quality is quite dangerous, to the Northeast here around Boston. We are dealing with wildfire smoke. Here's ABC's Lionel Moise.
17: Water bombers and helicopters now deploying to fight more than 180 wildfires in Canada. Smoke from the fires turning the sky orange from Toronto to Niagara Falls, all the way east to Boston, where the sky looked apocalyptic.
19: Breathing's a little bit more strained than normal.
20: I felt a little bit in my lungs, like a little burn.
1: Here in Massachusetts, we have an air quality alert in effect until midnight. The air could be unhealthy if you have certain medical conditions. Older adults and children might want to take it a little bit easier, according to health officials, if that is what you're dealing with. 11:01, we are watching developing news in Plymouth. A pilot suffering serious injuries after a small plane crashed over the Miles Standish State Forest. This happened just before 8 a.m. in Curlew Pond, the plane landing upside down in the water. Now, WBZ's Jim McKay was first on the scene. A witness tells him a plane was flying over the pond, appearing to approach the airport.
30: The engine started cutting out as he was going over the pond. So then we saw him go over the sights, and then it was cutting out over there too, like completely. So then I saw they turned around to go land into the pond, and he crashed on the other side.
1: And the pilot has not been identified. They were alone on the plane. They were rescued from the water by dive teams. Again, taken to a nearby hospital with serious injuries. We do not know their condition at this point. It is not clear either what caused that crash. The FAA and National Transportation Safety Board all looking into this. We'll get you the latest information as we get it right here on WBZ, streaming always on the iHeartRadio app. Republican Maine Senator Susan Collins is backing a temporary halt to most ICE traffic stops. However, President Trump yesterday rejected that pause. This comes just days after ICE agents shot and killed a man in Maine, in Biddeford. Here is what Senator Collins had to say.
31: The entire Maine delegation has asked for a thorough, full, and impartial investigation to be conducted by the independent office of the Inspector General.
1: Now, in a letter to the congressional delegation, Democratic Maine Governor Janet Mills says she believes ICE needs to be fully reformed, and if it's not and can't be, she says it should be abolished. It is 11:03, traffic and weather together. Subaru Retailers of New England, all-wheel drive, traffic on the threes. Kevin, what's going on?
0: Well, we got some troubles here north of town, 495 northbound. We got a crash here at the Chelmsford rest area. You got delays all the way back beyond Boston Road here in Westford. So tack on some extra time if you're coming up 495 and heading up into Chelmsford. Slowdowns both directions on 12895 approaching Route 93 here in Woburn and that Reading line. Westbound on the Mass Pike hung up into the work zone before 495. And now eastbound on the Mass Pike, not too bad heading all the way into downtown Boston. South of town, 20.

0: before southbound. Got those grass cutting crews working their way down towards Route 139. You got delays pushing you back to 93. Route 3 southbound hung up after Route 18, getting down to the Derby Street lane drop. And then you got another work crew working your way down past Route 3A here in the Kingston stretch, exit 20. Actually, that's still Duxbury there, but nonetheless, you've got delays behind that. Northbound Route 3's got pockets of slowdowns from Route 53 in Hanover up past Derby Street. We had an earlier crash after Route 18, that's been cleared away. Kevin Brennan, WBZ's Traffic on the Threes.
1: There is that air quality alert that is up through midnight tonight. And looking ahead to the forecast for the rest of the day, you might not be seeing a lot of wildfire smoke right now, but this afternoon is expected to move in and become a bigger issue like it was yesterday, especially north of the city. Later on, we could see some showers and thunderstorms as well. It is going to be a cooler day than first expected earlier this week. Highs only in the mid-80s. Now for tonight, clearing overnight, a bit of haze sticking around. Low just about 60 inland, 69 or so in Boston. And then for tomorrow, mostly sunny with a high in the mid-80s. Weekend, looking ahead to that, becoming breezy on Saturday. Some showers and storms in the afternoon, 84. For your Sunday, showers early, then partly sunny, breezy, and we've got a high near 81. Right now, temperatures 76 in Newport, Rhode Island, 79 in Southbridge, Mass. North of Boston, getting up toward Hampton Beach, we're at 81. In Boston at 1105, we've got a little bit of haze, but again, nothing too serious just yet, and we're at 80 degrees. An investigation is underway into the death of a whale found right along the shores of Winthrop. WBZ's James Rojas has more.
2: A necropsy is expected to be done on a humpback whale that was found lodged underneath the dock here off Washington Avenue. This is in a channel right across from Snake Island. Paula owns the property where state officials have been investigating.
3: They don't know too much about it. They're going to autopsy the whale and then they'll find out more. If it was sick when it came in, if it were dead when it came in, and it just came in with the tide, they really don't know.
2: Paula says she was told that federal investigators will be taking over soon. She calls the whole situation sad and unsettling. In Winthrop, James Rojas, WBZ, Boston's News Radio.
1: President Trump has a primetime speech planned for tonight. Multiple reports saying the major focus will be on allegations of election interference and election security. CBS's Wei Zhaozhang reports this comes after testimony on Capitol Hill.
4: On Wednesday.
5: Who won the 2020 election?
6: I'm not going to do this with you.
5: Isn't it humiliating to be unable to answer this question, to have to indulge the president's delusions?
4: Democrats grilled the president's nominee for Director of National Intelligence, Jay Clayton, about the race during his confirmation hearing. Clayton stopped short of acknowledging Biden won.
6: Senator, I'm not an election denier. Joe Biden was certified as the president of the United States.
4: Vice President J.D. Vance said the administration will accept the results of the upcoming midterm elections.
7: But we also think we have to do everything that we can to discourage cheating.
4: But Democrats say they are worried Trump is setting the stage to undermine the results.
1: Now, WBZ News Radio will carry the president's address as it happens starting at 9 o'clock. 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A woman is dead after a crash late last night in Andover that also left four people hurt, including three kids. State police say one of the cars involved went off the road and caught fire on 495. This happened just about 11:30 p.m. A 25-year-old woman from Lawrence, who was a passenger, was the one who died. A driver and three children taken to a Boston hospital. Their conditions are unknown. The driver of the other car was not hurt. All right, 11:08, Bloomberg Business time. Let's go take a quick look at the numbers first, though. The Dow Jones up just about 0.25% today, up 128 points. S&P 500 really struggling under problems with chip stocks, down about 0.2%, down 15 points. NASDAQ down almost 0.9% today, down 229 points. Let's get more from Andrew O'Day.
8: 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The Commerce Department's June retail sales figure shows a 0.2% overall increase as a big 1.9% jump in sales for non-brick-and-mortar stores, think Amazon, was basically offset by a more than 5% drop in gas station sales. 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Andrew O'Day, Bloomberg Business on WBZ, Boston's News Radio.
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23: He's got one major championship on American soil at the U.S. Open, but headed into the first round of the Open Championship at Royal Birkdale, Englishman Justin Rose said to win at home in Britain, that's an accomplishment like no other.
24: It's the one that I would love to win the most, for sure. 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
24: 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So there's plenty of time left.
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1: 11:13. You can count on us every 10 minutes for traffic and weather together. Got these. Subaru Retailers of New England, all-wheel drive, traffic on the threes. Kevin, where are we going?
0: Well, we're going to start it off up to the north. Big delays, 495 northbound, about a five-mile backup. You jammed up before Boston Road in Westford, all the way up to a crash here at the Chelmsford Rest Area. Again, that's almost 5 miles. Stop-and-go traffic. Going to take you about 20, 25 minutes to get through that backup right now. So if you can find an alternate route, Route 110 may be a good choice. You want to hop off here in that Littleton stretch. That may save you some extra time right now. Route 3 southbound. Looks like that crash cleared. Route 3 south at 62 in Bedford. You got a nice ride getting through the area. 128-95 north and southbound. Slowdowns approaching Route 93. 93 north, just a little slow here at 95. 128 northbound, your normal delays getting up towards Lowell Street here in Peabody. South of town, you've got your brake lights on 24 northbound from 139 getting up towards 93. Now, that's from an earlier work crew that is now southbound down at Route 139, 24 southbound. It's a grass-cutting crew. They're taken out of travel lane, and it's got traffic back to that 93 merge. 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Kevin Brennan, WBZ's Traffic on the Threes.
1: We are looking at pretty calm conditions outside right now. And, of course, there are concerns about the smoke. Are we going to see the smoke like we saw yesterday? Well, we will be definitely seeing some smoke. We are starting to see a little bit of that making its way into our neck of the woods, western Massachusetts. You might be dealing with a bit more haze right now than those of us in eastern Mass. But later on today, we definitely are expected to see another round of that wildfire smoke setting up shop right here over eastern Massachusetts. And we are going to be dealing with an air quality alert up through midnight because of that. So if you are especially sensitive to wildfire smoke or bad air conditions, today is the day where you might want to take your proper precautions. Could also see some showers or gusty thunderstorms north of Boston today. This could pop up later on this afternoon and early evening as a cold front comes through. We've got a high in the mid to upper 80s. For tonight, clearing overnight, with some haze, a low in the 60s. Sun tomorrow, the smoke holds off. We've got a high 85.
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1: By the way, really nice water for swimming right now. I was just taking a look at the ocean temperatures in the upper 60s, low 70s if you're right off the coast. So keep that in mind if you're going to the beach today, sticking your foot in. Not the worst. I'd love that. 11:16 right now in Boston. We're at 84 degrees at Logan Airport. Good morning. I'm Nicole Davis. Here are the five things you need to know. A pilot seriously hurt after a small plane went down this morning in Plymouth in the middle of mild Standish State Forest. We'll have more on that coming up in seconds. President Trump addressing the nation tonight starting at 9. Reports say he'll talk about election interference and election security. We'll carry it live. Maine Senator Susan Collins backing a pause on ICE traffic stops, even though yesterday the president overturned that stoppage. And a woman crashed her van into a steamship authority on the Vineyard last week. We have now learned she has died of her injuries. Right back to our top story at 11:17. Investigators on scene in the Miles Standish State Forest after a small plane crashed just before 8 o'clock this morning. The two-seater plane going into Curlew Pond, landing upside down in the water. The pilot was rescued by dive teams and taken to the hospital with serious injuries. We do know the pilot was the only one on the plane. It is not clear what caused the crash, but witnesses described hearing and seeing the engine cut out just seconds before the plane went down. This pond is not too far from the Plymouth Airport, again, right in the middle of Miles Standish State Park. The FAA, the NTSB all say they're investigating. More coming up in the news at 11:30 here on WBZ. Now to the Middle East at 11:18, where the U.S. is ramping up strikes on Iran.
2: Central Command released new video of missiles launched and warplanes taking off as it intensified and broadened strikes on Iran, hitting targets farther north as well as areas around the capital, Tehran, and firing into a ship accused of trying to break the U.S. naval blockade. Iran again retaliating with missile and drone fire targeting Bahrain and Kuwait.
1: That is the AP's Ben Thomas, a spokesman for the Iranian Revolutionary Guard today, saying Iran is going to respond in kind by hitting more U.S. Gulf allies and their infrastructure. Meantime, there is pushback from some Ukrainians over the decision to change the country's defense minister. Here's the AP's Karen Chamas.
3: Dozens of protesters gathered in central Kyiv on Thursday to denounce President Volodymyr Zelensky's decision to dismiss Defense Minister Mykhailo Fedorov after just 6 months in the post. Zelensky announced earlier this week he would be changing key posts in the government, including Prime Minister. Fedorov is known for modernizing Ukraine's military. He confirmed his dismissal on social media. I'm Karen Shamas.
1: 11:19 today in Needham, Governor Maura Healey joined local officials and community leaders, autism advocates, and others for a ceremonial signing of the Blue Envelope Bill. This puts new policies and programs in place to create better interactions between police and people who are on the autism spectrum. The governor in a statement saying everybody deserves to feel safe and understood during an interaction with law enforcement. She says this bill will help to improve communication, reduce uncertainty, and support better outcomes. Amid the ongoing outbreak of the parasitic illness cyclosporiasis, federal agencies are now looking to increased questions over their role in protecting public health and how budget cuts might have impacted that. Here's ABC's Elizabeth Schulze.
4: Nationwide, federal officials still have not identified a cause. And right now, there are vacancies at the top of the FDA, CDC, and Surgeon General's office. On Capitol Hill on Wednesday, the CDC director nominee was asked why the agency last year stopped one of its programs that tracks the disease. She said she was unaware of that change, and the CDC says that states are still required to report cases as part of its national surveillance program.
1: Now, the outbreak has spread to 34 states, including Massachusetts. Health experts do say that at least some cases of cyclosporiasis are found in Massachusetts each year. We are now learning the cause of death for Jurassic Park actor Sam Neill. Here is WBZ's Jay Willett.
5: They will be sworn in uniform, and by sunrise tomorrow, they will be on the streets. God help those who stand in our way.
6: The agent of Sam Neill confirms that the star died Monday at a hospital in Sydney from pneumonia at 78 years old. His family described the death as sudden and unexpected. Neill had beaten non-Hodgkin's lymphoma through a cutting-edge treatment called CAR-T therapy and was cancer-free at the time of his death. Over a career spanning more than five decades, Neill amassed more than 150 screen credits, appearing in Jurassic Park, The Hunt for Red October, Peaky Blinders, and The Piano.
7: They're moving in herds. They do move in herds.
6: He is survived by four children and eight grandchildren. Jay Willett, WBZ, Boston's News Radio.
1: 11:21. We have traffic coming up in 2 minutes.
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1: 11:23, it's time for traffic and weather together. We've got the Subaru retailers of New England all week. all-wheel drive, traffic on the threes. Still miserable on 495, Kevin.
0: Yeah, it sure is. We've been dealing with this crash, 495 North, right at the Chelmsford rest area, but sounds like that crash just cleared moments ago, so that's the good news. The bad news is you're left with heavy residual delays, just about a five-mile backup. You locked up before Boston Road here in Westford, most of the way up to the Chelmsford rest area. Now, you're looking pretty good on Routes 3, 93, 95, and Route 1 up to the north. Downtown, 93 southbound, just a little slow here getting into the O'Neill Tunnel. A lever connector, the down ramp, busy from the lane drop down to Sturro Drive. The River Roads, airport tunnels, all okay. Got a tough ride coming out of the O'Neill Tunnel onto the southbound expressway. That stays busy most of the way down to the gas tank, and then a little slow down at the Braintree Split. Northbound, you're still on and off the brakes, East Milton Square, up past Columbia Road, and now some more slowdowns getting into the northbound Tip O'Neill Tunnel. 24 southbound, busy off the 93 ramp here, or merge in Randolph. That stays slow all the way down to the grass cutting crews after Route 139 here in Stoughton. 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
1: It's 11:24, time for the four-day WBZ AccuWeather forecast, and it's brought to us by Pella Windows and Doors of New England.
2: An air quality alert remains in effect through midnight thanks to wildfire smoke that will cause reduced air quality at times through the first part of tonight. Hazy sunshine will mix with clouds this afternoon. It'll be breezy and very warm, but with low humidity or high in the mid to upper 80s. Watch out for a shower or gusty thunderstorm late. Then overnight tonight, clearing skies with some haze. The overnight low 60, well inland, 69 in Boston. Mostly sunny tomorrow, high 84. Saturday, some sun, then clouds increase. It'll become breezy, warm, and more humid. Look for a couple of showers and maybe a thunderstorm in the afternoon. Saturday's high 84. Sunday, a cloudy start with a chance of a shower, then turning partly sunny. Breezy and warm and less humid in the afternoon. Sunday's high 81. I'm AccuWeather meteorologist Joe Lundberg, WBZ, Boston's News Radio.
1: Let's go look at our temperatures. Right now we are at 81 degrees as we make our way into Hyannis. West of Boston, 75 in Pittsfield. Closer to Worcester, you're at 75 in Leominster. North of Boston, 79 in Beverly. And in Boston, it is 84 degrees.
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1: It's time for New England business and high-tech company AXR Health, rather, of Needham, digging deep now to reach cross-country to buy San Francisco-based Swing Therapeutics. It's a biotech that is working on treatments for the autoimmune disease fibromyalgia. XR is looking for ways to bring digital results to medicine as well. This is the company's sixth buyout over the past couple of years. Well, as of last night, the World Cup final is set for Sunday. Spain and Argentina going at it for all the marbles, but organizers say we already have a huge winner. Here's Rory O'Neill.
4: The economic impact of the FIFA World Cup is already exceeding expectations, according to New York, New Jersey host committee CEO Alex Lazary.
5: Before the tournament started, we were projecting $3.3 billion of economic impact for the region and $1.7 billion of direct consumer spending. We're already at $1.2 billion of direct consumer spending and over $2 billion of economic impacts.
4: In addition to Sunday's final, Lazary tells CNBC Saturday's third place match between England and France in South Florida will be another big economic score. Rory O'Neill, WBZ, Boston's News Radio.
1: At 11:27, of course, we're watching on the South Shore, the latest out of Plymouth. After a plane crashed down in a pond, the pilot seriously hurt. The latest on what we know coming up in 3 minutes.
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6: It's 11:30 in Boston right now. We are looking at 81 degrees, and it's definitely a little hazy out there, but it is going to get worse. I'm Nicole Davis. Thanks for joining us. Let's talk about that for a moment. These Canadian wildfires, also some burning in Minnesota, pumping more wildfire smoke in later on today. That westerly wind, a big factor here.
7: What could also help to allow for the smoke to be worse, we're going to have gusty winds around 20 to 30 miles per hour later today as well.
6: That is WBZ-TV meteorologist Jason Michael. We have an air quality alert up until midnight across the entire Commonwealth because of this. More in the forecast coming up in just a few minutes. We are continuing, though, to follow the latest on a small plane crash in Miles Standish State Forest. WBZ's Jim McKay was first on the scene there in Plymouth.
8: It was a beautiful summer morning here at Curlew Pond inside of Miles Standish State Forest in Plymouth. Colleen and Debbie staying here at the campground. They were cooking breakfast when all of a sudden they heard something and looked to the sky.
9: You could hear the engine cutting out.
10: Oh, yeah. Out. Yes, it was cutting out, unfortunately.
11: I mean, as soon as I heard it, I'm like, somebody's having problems. And then he turned around, and I looked up, and he was just over the sights, and he went to the pond.
10: It did. The plane just, like, started, like, sinking as soon as it landed, so.
8: What we know right now is one pilot was taken to a hospital with serious injuries. The plane upside down at Curlew Pond as dive teams and emergency crews were combing through the wreckage. The plane was registered to an LLC out of Portland, Maine. We do know the FAA and NTSB are investigating. The Plymouth Municipal Airport is right near the Miles Standish State Forest. As we work to get more information, Colleen sharing the sentiment here at this campground.
10: I hope everybody's okay.
8: Reporting from the Miles Standish State Forest in Plymouth, Jim McKay, WBZ. Boston's News Radio.
6: 11:32, President Trump expected to address the nation tonight about 9 o'clock. We will carry it live on WBZ.
12: President Donald Trump has repeatedly said this about U.S. elections.
13: It'll be fixed. It'll be rigged. People ought to get smart.
12: Especially the 2020 presidential election, which Trump lost to Joe Biden. On Thursday night, the president is expected to talk about rigged elections and voting machines when he addresses the nation at 9 p.m. Eastern Time. Trump has been fixated on his 2020 loss and often brings up long debunked theories of how he really won in 2020. Democrats warn that Trump is trying to revive false claims of past stolen elections in order to delegitimize the upcoming midterm elections in November. Democratic Senator Mark Warner of Virginia says on X that, quote, Trump is going to use a primetime address to stoke misleading claims about our elections in order to justify interfering in our midterms, end quote. Donna Warner, Washington.
6: And before we go take a look at traffic happening right now, Governor Maura Healey making an announcement about ticket prices. She wants to cut resale prices and fees for concert and sporting event tickets. This is just getting underway right now, but of course we've told you about a similar idea that came from State Senator Dylan Fernandez called an Act to Make NoahCon Tickets Affordable for the Rest of Us. That bill would have capped ticket resale prices at 110%. Again, this is just getting underway right now with the governor. We'll get you details as we get them on WBZ. 11:33, traffic and weather together. The Subaru Retailers of New England. All-wheel drive traffic on the threes. Kevin, what's going on?
14: Well, south of town, we've still got our slowdowns on that northbound expressway. Brake lights starting just prior to Granite Avenue, up past Columbia Road, and then slow again getting into the O'Neill Tunnel. Southbound expressway's busy getting by Mass Avenue and basically under the speed limit here most of the way down to the gas tank. After that, a little slow down at the Braintree split. Route 3 southbound, you hung up Route 18. Down to the Derby Street lane drop northbound, much heavier now from Route 53 Hanover, getting up past Derby Street. You got some more slowdowns on the southbound side of Route 3 here from Route 14 in Duxbury, getting down to these work crews after Route 3A. Now, 24 southbound, we've got a grass cutting crew. They're taking out a travel lane southbound Route 24 after 139 in Stoughton. Delays are all the way back to the 93 merge here in Rand.

0: off. Looking pretty good over on 95, Mass Pike westbound. You got some brake lights getting through that work zone before 495. After that, a couple taps of the brakes, Millbury, and out past the 290 interchange in Auburn. Eastbound on the Mass Pike, watch out for exiting delays to Route 95. Looks like we got a crash on the ramp from the Mass Pike to Route 95 on that common ramp area. 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
1: It is 11:35, and later on today, we are expected to see more of that smoke coming back through. Unfortunately, the fire's still raging out there in Minnesota and parts of Wisconsin, getting over into Ontario, and a lot of that smoke is still just going to make its way down the jet stream into our neck of the woods today. We've got temperatures right now in the upper 70s, low 80s, and we are going to make it today into the mid to upper 80s, a little bit warmer than yesterday because the smoke is not quite here just yet. The sun has a little bit more time to warm us up. Now, later on today, we could also see some showers and gusty thunderstorms because we have a cold front coming in. High again in the mid to upper 80s for tonight, clearing out with a bit of haze. Low just about 60 inland to 69 if you're on the coast in Boston. Friday, tomorrow, mostly sunny, not as smoky, and a high in the mid 80s. 83 degrees in Norwood right now, 81 in New Bedford, north of Boston, in Newburyport, 81 in Boston. At 11:36, we're going to call it slightly hazy outside, otherwise just mostly sunny and 85. Now, staying cool can be pricey, especially when it gets super hot like it has at times this summer. But there is relief if you're eligible.
2: With more than six legit weeks of summer left, Boston has already matched its annual mark of 90-plus degree days.
3: Oh, I feel grossed out, you know? I feel like I need to take another shower or something.
2: So he, like so many of us do,
4: I'll put the air conditioner on.
5: It's already on, dude. Air conditioning's on 24/7.
2: But pumping that much refrigerant, it adds up.
6: You know, there's a cost with it as well, right? Electric bill is ridiculous.
2: Though relief from soaring bills amid a scorching summer can be found through the Mass Good Neighbor Energy Fund, a cooperative that helps qualifying families offset rising energy costs up to $400. Chris Fama, WBZ, Boston's News Radio.
1: Now, some Massachusetts residents say the cost of living is one of the main reasons that they want to pack up and get out. A new poll from the University of New Hampshire shows 3 out of every 10 Massachusetts residents want to leave, and a third say they're likely to do it within the next half decade or so. 70% overall say they need cheaper housing or a cheaper cost of living. A little over half are looking for somewhere that doesn't have as high taxes. And the Newton Free Library is on a mission to make its books more accessible to more people.
7: At the dawn of the automobile industry in the 20s, the Newton Library System saw the car and caught the gleam of an opportunity.
8: The original bookmobile was probably close to 100 years ago, thereabouts.
7: They converted an old-timey Model T truck into a roving book collection, lending out books on the street. The tradition lasted decades until the 80s when it was axed by budget cuts. Now Newton's mayor, Mark Laredo, says the bookmobile is alive again.
8: We envision the bookmobile going everywhere. From kindergartners to folks who may be homebound.
7: The new and improved bookmobile is in the form of a bus, which will travel the city's 13 villages, tailoring its content to whoever it's serving that day. The mayor says this is a way to get the city library to more people.
8: Having a free library, and we are the Newton Free Library, is an incredibly important part of basic democracy.
7: It'll launch in the next few weeks. Kyle Schaffel, WBZ, Boston's News Radio.
1: 11:38, time for Bloomberg Business. And Andrew O'Day, we're seeing a pretty big moment for psychedelics.
9: Yes, we are, Nicole. In a fresh sign, psychedelic drugs, once considered fringe, are now going full mainstream. Pharma giant Eli Lilly, best known for its Zepbound GLP-1 treatment, is buying a psychedelic drug maker for as much as $3.8 billion. Atai Beckley has been looking for a sale or partnership for its flagship drug, a nasal spray for treatment-resistant depression. Lilly says the deal is an extension of its neuroscience investment launched by Prozac about 4 decades ago. Stock indexes are splitting it so far today. Right now, the Dow gaining 129, NASDAQ losing 149, S&P 500 down 4. Andrew O'Day, Bloomberg Business on WBZ, Boston's News Radio.
1: Okay, 11:39. Of course, we are watching the latest when it comes to that plane crash that happened in Plymouth earlier this morning, right in the middle of Miles Standish State Forest. What we know, what we're still trying to find out, coming up in the news at 11:45.
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23: Major League Baseball's Home Run Derby wasn't such a splash in the ratings, with nearly 500,000 less viewers than 2025, and almost 4 million off the contest's all-time peak. 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
24: I've been at Home Run Derby since 1993 in Camden Yards. I know the Home Run Derby.
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24: 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Enough with the Pyrotechnic nonsense. Enough with the Philly Fanatic. Enough with Michael Buffer with the ring announcements. Who cares? Do I got to look at Will Ferrell and three other guys because they're promoting a Netflix show? That's ass enough. I fell asleep on a stupid thing.
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1: 11:43 every 10 minutes. We are taking a look at the roads. And let's do it now. The Subaru Retailers of New England all-wheel drive traffic on the threes. Crashes, Kevin, where would they be?
0: Well, we're not dealing with any crawl. Actually, we are dealing with a crash. I'm glad you brought that up, Nicole.
1: Happy to help.
0: All right, there is a crash here on the ramp from the Mass Pike to Route 95 here, exit 123 here in Weston. Crash on that ramp system is taking out the right lane, so just the left lane is getting by. Now, this is on the common ramp just before the 95 north and southbound split from the Mass Pike. Eastbound on the Mass Pike, you're jammed up almost 2 2 miles. So you're on the brakes just after the Weston State Police Barracks over to Route 95. If you're traveling westbound, just watch out for right lane exiting delays here, 295 in Weston. Now, if you're south of town, that northbound expressway, on and off the brakes still, East Milton Square, we'll call it most of the way up to the O'Neill Tunnel. Southbound expressway, that's busy again, Mass Avenue, getting down to the gas tank, and then a little slowed down by Bryan Ave to the Braintree Split. 24, southbound, you're going to get your slowdown soon after the 93 merge in Randolph's. That stays heavy most of the way down to these grass-cutting crews, taking out one of the travel lanes just before Harrison Boulevard in Avon. And Route 3 southbound, you're hung up here, Route 18 down to the Derby Street lane drop. And then again here in Duxbury, quite heavily from Route 14 down to the work crews after Route 3A. 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
1: 11:45 in Boston. We still have some blue skies out there. It's getting a little hazier, but not overwhelming just yet. Temperatures are rising into the low to mid 80s, depending on where you are. And for today, we have a high in the upper 80s if you're inland, mid 80s if you're right on the coast. Later on, we could have a couple of showers or storms north of Boston. And also, keep this in mind, we have an air quality alert through midnight. More wildfire smoke with that westerly wind that is howling out there in spots. A lot of that smoke that's coming in from the Great Lakes and Canada will make its way back into Boston and really across most of the Commonwealth. Now for tonight, everything will clear out, but we will have a little bit of haze around, a low near 60. If you're inland, 68 to 70 in Boston. For tomorrow, mostly sunny, not as hazy, and a high in the mid 80s.
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1: 11:46 in Boston. Right now, again, it's mostly sunny. We're up to 85 degrees at Logan Airport. We'll have more in the four-day forecast, including the weekend. That's coming up in 10 minutes. I'm Nicole Davis. Good to have you with us. And here are the five things you need to know. A small plane crashed in Plymouth this morning. More on that coming up in seconds. Governor Maura Healey today proposing a limit on ticket resale prices for sports and concerts and other events. The U.S. upping its strikes on Iran as Iran threatens to retaliate. And in Maine, Republican Senator Susan Collins supports a pause on ICE traffic stops after two men were killed by ICE agents over the past week. President Trump has overturned that stoppage. Right back to our top story today. One person seriously hurt after a small plane crashed in Plymouth this morning. Happened just before 8 a.m. in Curlew Pond. The plane landing upside down. Two witnesses watched it all happen. They say bystanders jumped into action.
3: I mean, as soon as I heard it, I'm like, somebody's having problems. And then he turned around and I looked up and he was just over the sights and he went to the pond. She dialed 911. I'm sure everybody.
4: Kayak and is over there right now trying to help a bunch of people from over here and then over there all jumped in to go help.
1: Now, the pilot was recovered from the plane, brought to the hospital with serious injuries. We do not know who this person is. We do not have an update on their condition. The NTSB, the FAA looking into what happened here. We'll have more coming up at the top of the hour at noon. Keep it here on WBZ. Boston police say their officers were shot at last night as they carried out a stop in Grove Hall. They say this happened just before 9:15, right near Normandy Street and Blue Hill Avenue. Police say Raciel Carbuccia allegedly fired a gun at the officers, hitting their cruiser. The officers were not hurt. BPD says the officers did not return fire, instead arresting Carbuccia. Carbuccia is facing several assault and gun charges. He is set to be arraigned today in Dorchester. The Israeli military is continuing strikes in Gaza, and those strikes are continuing to kill Palestinians. The AP's Karen Chamas says this despite a ceasefire agreement that's been in place for months.
5: Israel has killed at least a dozen Palestinians in Gaza in the past 2 days from airstrikes. On Wednesday, Israeli strikes killed three Palestinian family members in central Gaza. On Tuesday, a Palestinian woman and six Palestinian police officers were killed by an Israeli strike on a police station in Jabalia refugee camp. The Israeli military claimed some officers were Hamas militants but provided no evidence. The United Nations has condemned Israeli military attacks on Gaza's police, raising concerns about Israel's targeting distinctions. Despite agreeing on a ceasefire towards the end of 2025, Israel has killed a further 1,123 Palestinians in Gaza. I'm Karen Shemas.
1: Meantime, on Capitol Hill yesterday, the Globe reports the entire Massachusetts congressional delegation voted yes in the House on an amendment to a spending bill that would stop aid to Israel. This includes Congressman Jake Auchincloss, who has been a strong supporter of Israel in the past. On social media, the congressman says there has to be consequences for the president and Israeli Prime Minister Netanyahu. As for the, quote, disastrous war against Iran, the empowerment of settler violence in the West Bank, and what he calls strategic incoherence against Islamist terrorism. The amendment that was put forward by Kentucky Republican Thomas Massey ultimately did fail. It would have held back $3.3 billion in funding. It appears Cuba might be in President Trump's sights. Here's CBS's Charlie Daggett.
2: U.S. officials tell CBS News the Pentagon has been quietly drawing up plans for possible military action in Cuba. Now, the range of options include an army-led assault that would be spearheaded by thousands of soldiers from 101st Airborne Division. They specialize in lightning ground assaults. And the indictment of former leader Raul Castro, well, that's raised speculation that the military may be planning like a snatch and grab, similar to the operation that resulted in the capture of Venezuela leader Nicolas Maduro back in January. Any operation in the near future would be a challenge, to say the least, because most of the U.S. military's most valuable assets are already deployed in the Middle East.
1: Secretary of State Marco Rubio is emphasizing the U.S. would prefer a diplomatic transition as opposed to force. And the Pentagon says new health screenings are coming for those serving in the military. Here's ABC's Sophie Flay.
6: Defense Secretary Pete Hegseth is rolling out a new program to screen troops for low testosterone.
7: Ensuring you have the right testosterone levels to operate at your absolute best.
6: The test will be part of annual health screenings for troops 30 and older. Younger troops can volunteer to be tested. Any treatment would be up to the individual soldier.
1: And that treatment would include testosterone replacement therapy for anybody diagnosed with a deficiency. Now, the American Urological Association says about 2% of American men have this deficiency. It's most common in older men, those who are obese, and those who have diabetes. 11:51, traffic coming up.
22: You have the app, but do you have the story?
8: The breakdown in the left-hand lane. It's actually, oh no, wait a minute. It's not a breakdown. There's a state police cruiser there. They have the left-hand lane blocked for the ducks that are walking on the left shoulder. I love that.
20: 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You're very emotional.
8: It's the best thing I ever heard.
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1: 11:53, traffic and weather together. 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Traffic on the threes. Kevin, where are we holding up?
0: Well, we got some pretty big delays here over on the Mass Pike eastbound. You're hung up just after the Weston State Police Barracks all the way over to Route 95 here. We had a crash on that ramp system that just cleared literally seconds ago. So all lanes now open, both travel lanes anyway here. Open on that ramp to Route 95, but you got heavy residual delays here on the Mass Pike eastbound approaching Route 95. Now, downtown Boston looking pretty good. 93 on the lower deck, Zakin Bridge into the O'Neill Tunnel. Some slowdowns on that levered down ramp here from the lane drop. We'll call it most of the way down to Sterile Drive. Really not too bad. River Roads Airport Tunnel's looking pretty good. Looks like you may have work crews set up here in the work zone here after the City Square Tunnel. This is the outbound Tobin Bridge, Route 1 northbound. Beyond that, though, slowdowns again here up after Walnut Street. We may have something just before the Linfield Tunnel. 495 northbound. Some pockets of slowdowns up through the Chelmsford area, getting up past Route 3. And that's mostly from that earlier crash we had by the Chelmsford rest area. All the leftover volume now working your way up into Lowell. 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Kevin Brennan, WBZ's Traffic on the Threes.
1: At 11:55, time for the four-day WBZ AccuWeather forecast.
9: An air quality alert remains in effect through midnight. Wildfire smoke will lead to reduced air quality at times into early tonight. For this afternoon, hazy sun mixing with clouds, breezy and quite warm but with low humidity. Watch out for a shower or gusty thunderstorm late this afternoon and early this evening, especially north of the city. Our high 84 to 88. Clearing overnight with some haze, lows ranging from near 60 in the coolest spots inland to 69 in downtown Boston. Tomorrow, mostly sunny, high 84. On Saturday, some sun followed by clouds, breezy, warm, and more humid in the afternoon with a couple of showers and even a thunderstorm, high 84. For Sunday, clouds and maybe a shower early, then turning partly sunny, breezy and warm in the afternoon with lowering humidity, Sunday's high 81. I'm AccuWeather meteorologist Joe Lundberg, WBZ, Boston's News Radio.
1: 84 degrees in Carver right now. We're at 84 as well in Sudbury, north of Boston and Salem. We're at 82 in Boston at 11:56. It is partly cloudy, seeing some haze, and right now we're at 85 degrees. Over to Jamaica Plain, where new speed radar signs have been installed, but they're not for alerting fast cars.
10: The tactic that's been long used to try and slow down cars, trucks, and motorcycles on city streets is now being applied to the Southwest Corridor Park bike path. It's something Tom appreciates.
11: Interesting thing to try, you know, see if it, you know, makes people realize, like, okay, like, I need to pay attention a little bit more.
10: DCR has recently installed a speed radar sign here along Lamartine Street. It shows how fast a cyclist or scooterist is going and is followed by either a smiley face or text that reads slow down. Alex is a cyclist himself.
12: On these bike paths, when you have like kids running across or anything like that, then it's probably good to have a little bit of like a reminder, like, hey, you're going really fast.
10: A speed board for drivers has also been added on Center Street. In Jamaica Plain, James Rojas, WBZ, Boston's News Radio.
1: 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We're getting new information about that plane crash in Plymouth this morning. Stay with us. We're back in 3 minutes.
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2: 85 degrees in Boston, high noon on this Thursday. Thanks for being here. I'm Nicole Davis. Here is what's happening. Well, you know what they say, smoke gets in your eyes, and it did yesterday. It will again today, later on, all thanks to those fires out in the Great Lakes region in Canada. Hazy, smoky skies coming back in on this westerly wind. Here's WBZ-TV meteorologist Jason Michael.
3: The air quality issues for today will be extremely dangerous for those oldest and also those youngest and those that suffer from asthma, lung, and also heart disease.
2: Now, when the smoke moves back in, we are seeing a repeat of yesterday temperature-wise. Temps staying in the 80s instead of the previously forecast 90s. With more in the forecast coming up in just a few minutes. At 12:01, this just into the WBZ newsroom, reports say the pilot of the plane that crashed into a pond in Plymouth this morning has now died of their injuries. The Globe reports the pilot was taken out of the plane that landed upside down in Curlew Pond, taken to Beth Israel Deaconess Hospital in Plymouth, but died there of his injuries. The plane going down just before 8 a.m. in the middle of Miles Standish State Forest, again into Curlew Pond. WBZ's Jim McKay, who was first on the scene, spoke with a witness who told him the plane had been flying over the pond, appearing to approach the nearby airport.
4: The engine started cutting out as he was going over the pond, so then we saw him go over the sights, and then it was cutting out over there too, like completely. So then I saw they turned around to go land into the pond, and he crashed on the other side.
2: And the pilot was alone on the plane. They were rescued by the Plymouth dive team before, again, as we have now learned, ultimately passing away at the hospital. We'll get you more as it comes in right here on WBZ, streaming always on the iHeartRadio app. We're also learning more this afternoon about what the president plans to talk about during his primetime address tonight. Here's ABC's Karen Waugh.
5: Sources tell Reuters the speech is expected to reveal intelligence claiming that China had the ability to interfere in the 2020 presidential election, and that Beijing may have gained access to U.S. voter data. The White House overnight not commenting. An intelligence community assessment back in 2021 found no indication any foreign actor altered the 2020 vote.
2: And we'll be carrying that speech in full right here on WBZ News Radio starting at 9 o'clock. 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Now, later on today, city employees and residents of Boston are coming together to honor and mourn a beloved advocate for safer streets.
6: Friends will honor 36-year-old Louisa Gag with a vigil on Boston City Hall Plaza tonight. Gag was fatally struck while riding a bike at Roxbury Crossing 1 week ago. Today, the city has been tight-lipped about the circumstances surrounding Gag's death. The Globe reports that even though a week has passed, very few details are out, like the name of the driver or how it happened. But the critics are having a field day with Mayor Wu, who's being blamed for eliminating protective barriers for bike lanes throughout the city and failing to take protective steps near the scene of this crash. Details on final services for Gag have yet to be formally announced. Jay Willett, WBZ, Boston's News Radio.
2: 12:03, traffic and weather together. It is the Subaru Retailers of New England. All-wheel drive traffic on the threes. Kevin, what's happening?
7: Well, we got our slowdowns here south of town. We'll start it off with normal stuff here on the expressway northbound, on and off the brakes from Granite Avenue, getting most of the way up into the O'Neill Tunnel. You get areas that loosen up and then tighten up, and then you're heavy here getting up into the O'Neill Tunnel. Southbound, not too bad. A little sluggish coming down past Mass Avenue. Some pockets of slowdowns down at the gas tank, and then again down at the Braintree Split. Route 3 southbound, you got a good amount of volume here as you work your way down towards Route 18, and then you tighten up heavily from there down to the Derby Street lane drop. And then you got more brake lights. Quite heavy here from before Route 14 in Duxbury all the way down to the work crews here, most of the way down towards Route 44. Looks like they're just prior to Route 44 in Plymouth. If you're heading northbound on Route 3, slowdowns here. Route 53 getting up past Derby Street, then you're okay up to 93. 24 southbound, we got a crash. crash here. Taking out the two left lanes at Route 139 in that Stoughton stretch, so stay to the right to get around that. I'm Kevin Brennan, WBZ's Traffic on the Threes.
2: At 12:04, looking outside, it is a little hazier than it was earlier, but still not intensely so. Later on, we have this westerly wind, and that is going to pull in more of that wildfire smoke. We are expecting a significant amount of it again today, like we saw yesterday. Certainly not like what they're seeing in the Great Lakes region or in Canada, where we are looking at some of the actually worst air quality in the world out in Toronto and Detroit. The pictures and video from there are really something, but again, it will be very much like yesterday, where we saw that brownish yellow sort of sky and the sun looked kind of creepy and red. We could also see some showers and gusty thunderstorms later on this afternoon and evening as well. That especially north of Boston, a high in the mid to upper 80s. Now for tonight, clearing with a bit of haze, low in the 60s. For your Friday, mostly sunny, and we've got a high in the mid-80s tomorrow. Our temperatures now, we're at 84 degrees as we make our way into Salisbury. 84 as well west of Boston in Natick. 79 on the beach right now in Provincetown. We'll take that. And in Boston at 12:05, it is hazy, but not as bad as it could be. So we'll take that. We'll call it mostly sunny right now in Boston, and it is 85 degrees. Well, here's something you don't see every day if you make your way to the beach. A dead whale, but unfortunately, you will see that in Winthrop.
8: The whale was found yesterday here along the shore near Washington Avenue. Currently, it's lodged underneath a dock that's stuck in low tide. Paula owns the property and can only describe the situation as sad.
9: It's a beautiful animal that is endangered to begin with. And to lose one in shallow water, it's very unsettling.
8: It's not clear if the humpback whale got stuck in the small channel across from Snake Island or if it died before and came in with the tide. A necropsy is expected to be performed soon. In Winthrop, James Rojas, WBZ, Boston's News Radio.
2: President Trump yesterday officially overturning the move by Homeland Security to stop most traffic stops that are carried out by ICE. That move is counter to what the main congressional delegation is calling for after that deadly shooting involving ICE in Biddeford this week. When asked, Republican Senator Susan Collins says she supports the pause.
10: I believe that the DHS position of having a halt in these traffic stops until we know more answers is the right way to go.
2: A Colombian man who is here legally in the United States was shot and killed in his car by ICE agents in Biddeford. ICE agents originally claiming he was wanted on a warrant, but Homeland Security later confirmed that victim was not the original target. And on Capitol Hill yesterday, very busy day for the president's cabinet nominees. They had confirmation hearings. Here's ABC's Rachel Scott.
11: Over in the Senate Intelligence Committee, senators pressing Jay Clayton, the president's nominee for director of national intelligence. He refused to say that Joe Biden won the 2020 election.
12: Who won the 2020 election?
13: I'm not going to do this with you.
11: Clayton pressed 20 times, but never directly answered the question.
12: Who won the 2020 election?
13: I have answered the question.
12: Answer it. What is your answer?
13: I've given you my answer.
12: What is your answer?
11: Georgia Democratic Senator John Ossoff calling it disgraceful.
2: ABC's Rachel Scott, the attorney general picked Todd Blanche, was questioned, among other things, about the Justice Department's handling of the Epstein files and the so-called anti-weaponization fund. 12:08, time for Bloomberg Business. Andrew O'Day is here, and Andrew, a big name in food delivery, is getting even bigger.
14: Yes, indeed, Nicole. In its push to stay ahead of rival DoorDash in the food delivery business, Uber has struck a deal to buy German delivery giant Delivery Hero for $14.8 billion. It follows Bloomberg reporting of advanced talks. This brings the footprint of Uber Eats to 99 countries around the world to help placate regulatory concerns about a single company dominating local food delivery. Investment firm SSW Partners is taking over some European delivery operations. Wall Street's indexes continue to be split, with about the same number of stocks moving down as up. The Dow is rising 77, NASDAQ, though, losing 227, S&P 500 down 18. Andrew O'Day, Bloomberg Business on WBZ, Boston's News Radio.
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25: The Celtics notched another victory in Summer League last night thanks to the all-around game of second-year guard Hugo Gonzalez and the precocious work of rookie Chris Sinak Jr., whose college coach Kelvin Sampson says,
26: he was my favorite player to coach on this year's team. High-character kid. He brought a lot of things to the program without getting the rebound or making the shot.
25: Well, he's making shots for the C's and ripping boards with another double-double for Boston. Sinak says his play this summer has been fueled by the way he dropped in the draft and wants to make the teams who bypassed him regret that decision. Something Sampson said on Celtics YouTube he believes will happen.
26: He's just a tremendous young man. I think when it's all said and done, Chris is going to be really good.
25: Chris Fama, WBZ. Boston's News Radio.
2: 12:13, traffic and weather together. 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
7: All right, Nicole, not working any crashes up to the north, but certainly got some slowdowns here and there. 495 northbound, brake lights coming up past Route 3 in that Chelmsford stretch. A little busy again over the double-decker bridge up past 110 here in Methuen. 93 north, a little slow at 95, and then you're okay getting up through Wilmington and Andover. Got some slowdowns on 128 southbound, 95.
0: 25 south coming out of that Wakefield stretch on past Route 28, and then northbound 128. Not too bad, but certainly some minor delays getting up towards Lowell Street here in Peabody. Now, Route 1 northbound, outbound Tobin Bridge, not too bad getting over to the Chelsea side. A little slow at Route 60 here in Revere, and then seeing heavier brake lights getting up past Walnut Street here in that Linfield stretch. After that, a little slow getting up into the Linfield Tunnel. If you're on the Mass Pike eastbound, looking a lot better now, getting through Route 95, and then you've got some more brake lights after the Route 16 on-ramp over to Newton Corner. Beyond that, you're back up to speed with some more slowdowns getting through that left lane work zone here just before Fenway Park and into the Prude Tunnel. Kevin Brennan, WBZ's Traffic on the Threes.
2: At 12:14, we could be looking at another hazy afternoon, but right now, it's not too bad outside. We are definitely noticing a little bit of a haze, but certainly not as intense as we did yesterday. But we are expecting those clouds to move back in as we have this westerly wind. And with that cloud cover, it's really going to be more smoke cover. We will see temperatures only in the upper 80s today for a high. Now, we could also see a couple of thunderstorms, and that could be mostly north of Boston today. We have a cold front coming down from Quebec, and that is what could cause that. Everything will move out overnight. A little bit of haze will stick around. We have a low in the 60s. And then for tomorrow, more sun, not as smoky, and a high in the mid-80s.
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2: 12:15 in Boston right now. We're at 84 degrees, and we've got some sun, again, with a little bit of that haze out there. We'll have more on the four-day forecast coming up in about 10 minutes with Joe Lundberg at AccuWeather. It is a good afternoon. Hopefully you're having one. I'm Nicole Davis, and here are the five things you need to know. A small plane crash in Plymouth has turned deadly. We'll have more coming up on that in seconds. President Trump addressing the nation tonight in prime time. It will air at 9 o'clock right here in full on WBZ. The president also overturning Homeland Security's move to pause most ICE traffic stops after two deadly shootings. And Governor Moore Healey calling the Justice Department's plan to send election monitors to Massachusetts a form of voter intimidation. Right back to our top story at 12:16. We have now learned the pilot of the small plane that crashed into Curlew Pond has now died. This happened this morning just before 8 a.m. The Globe reporting the unidentified man was taken out of the pond to Beth Israel Deaconess Hospital in Plymouth, where he died of his injuries. We now know the pilot was the only one on board. The Plymouth County dive team getting him out of the water, but again, that plane landing upside down after he was rescued. He was taken to the hospital and pronounced dead. Now, the cause of the crash is under investigation. Both the NTSB and FAA are involved. As we find out more, we'll update you right here on WBZ. At 12:17, to the Middle East now, where the U.S. is expanding strikes against Iran, hitting areas overnight further north than usual and targeting critical shipping areas. The Pentagon says military forces have also fired on an oil tanker that tried to run the U.S. blockade that's in place on Iranian ports in the Strait of Hormuz. ABC's Luis Martinez.
3: And there is a message here. The message is that the United States is going to continue to strike at these targets that have focused on attacking commercial ships that are transiting in and out of the Strait of Hormuz. And the message here is that the United States wants to see that end. They want to see a total end to those kinds of attacks on commercial shipping.
2: A spokesman for the Iranian Revolutionary Guard says Iran will respond in kind by hitting the infrastructure of more U.S. Gulf allies. Meantime, an American who's been in custody for years over in Iran has been freed.
4: There is a glimmer of good news because Dina Karari, an American woman held in Iran since 2024, has been released by Iranian authorities. President Trump made this announcement on social media. He called this a gesture of goodwill by the Iranians. Her lawyer says she was subject to bogus charges of espionage and suffered enormous psychological and physical hardship. Some good news there, but her release does not change the situation here in the Middle East. The Strait of Hormuz is still closed.
2: That is ABC's James Longman. Last month in Texas, we told you about that deadly crash near Houston involving a Tesla. Now we're hearing from the feds as they look deeper into what exactly happened.
5: Michael Butler's Tesla Model 3 was doing an estimated 70 miles per hour, and a doorbell camera captured the result. Butler reportedly told police that his car was in full self-driving mode, but the NTSB says Butler deactivated the feature by fully depressing the accelerator and slamming into the side of a home in Katy, Texas. 76-year-old resident Martha Avila was killed.
2: That is ABC's Jim Ryan reporting there from Dallas. At 12:19, golf's final major of the season is teeing off today. Here's WBZ's Drew Mulholland.
6: Oh, the storylines at Royal Birkdale. As round one plays out, the drama actually started early in the week. Sir Nick Faldo, six-time major winner, calling out Bryson DeChambeau on Sky Sports.
8: He has, I'd say it to his face, he has zero clue of strategy. He said it last year, and I think on TV, he said, I'm going to go out and attack the links. Well, I've never attacked a link. You thread it, don't you?
6: Now, DeChambeau has two majors himself, but he has not made a cut at any of the majors this year, which is pretty crazy for a guy of his caliber. Should be a fun Open Championship. Drew Mulholland, WBZ, Boston's News Radio.
2: And as of last night, of course, the World Cup final is set for the weekend. Spain and Argentina. Organizers say there's already a big winner. Here's Rory O'Neill.
9: The economic impact of the FIFA World Cup is already exceeding expectations, according to New York, New Jersey host committee CEO Alex Lazary.
10: Before the tournament started, we were projecting $3.3 billion of economic impact for the region and $1.7 billion of direct consumer spending. We're already at $1.2 billion of direct consumer spending and over $2 billion of economic impacts.
9: In addition to Sunday's final, Lazary tells CNBC Saturday's third place match between England and France in South Florida will be another big economic score. Rory O'Neill, WBZ, Boston's News Radio.
2: A lot of watch parties yesterday going on, including one down in New York in an unexpected spot. More than 100 inmates at Rikers Island were allowed to come together and watch the game due to their behavior behind bars. They were joined by Mayor Zoran Mamdani for the game. One of those inmates is Ralph Veal.
11: The vibe is real good. You know, I'm sitting at the table with a lot of Argentina fans, but it's all right, though. We're having a good time. You know, and, it's been real great, real great. Energy is real positive in here, and I love it.
2: This is not the first time that they've been doing this since the tournament started last month. There's been almost 90 watch parties at Rikers. About 4,500 of the almost 6,600 inmates have been taking part. 12:21, traffic in 2 minutes. We've got problems out there. We'll get the latest on the forecast, too, after that.
1: You have the app, but do you have the story?
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13: Lori, this is shaping up to be a pretty unfun morning here, and it's just one of those mornings on the expressway where you wish you could turn around and go home. Well, wait a minute. That's every morning.
12: True that.
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2: 12:23, traffic and weather together. Subaru Retailers of New England, all-wheel drive, traffic on the freeze. So, Kevin, if I'm sitting here in traffic and I just want to go get some lunch, where should I, well, I guess not be going to sit in traffic?
0: Well, right now, our heaviest delays seem to be south of town. Mm. If you're on Route 3 southbound, you've got some slowdowns approaching Route 18 here in Weymouth, but then you're heavier just after Route 18, getting down to that Derby Street lane drop. Now, beyond that, you've got slowdowns from Route 14, Duxbury, getting down to the work zone here as you work your way into that. that Plymouth stretch. Now, you do start to loosen up quite a bit, Route 3A. That tells me maybe that work crew kind of picked up. They were working their way down towards Route 44. If you're northbound on Route 3, you can expect a lot of traffic from Route 53 getting up past Derby Street, but then you're looking pretty good. You get on that northbound expressway that's still quite busy, Granite Avenue up past Columbia Road, and then heavier as you work your way into the northbound Tip O'Neill Tunnel. Southbound, slow going here from about South Bay, getting down to the gas tank. After that, not too bad, down to the Braintree Split. Now, up to the north, Route 1 northbound had an earlier crash after Walnut Street. Here in Saugus, you do have some leftover residual delays, basically on and off the brakes from Main Street in Saugus.

0: August, most of the way up to the Linfield Tunnel. And 93 northbound, watch out for some slowdowns here. Montvale Ave getting up to 95. Kevin Brennan, WBZ's Traffic on the Threes.
1: It is 12:24, time for the four-day WBZ AccuWeather forecast. 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
2: Air quality alert remains in effect through midnight tonight. That's wildfire smoke that's going to lead to reduced air quality at times through early tonight. Hazy sunshine mixing with clouds this afternoon, breezy and quite warm, but with low humidity. Watch out for a shower.

0: See thunderstorm late this afternoon or early this evening, particularly north of the city, the high 84 to 88. It'll clear out overnight with a reduction in that haze. The overnight low near 60 in some of the coolest spots inland, 69 in the city of Boston. For tomorrow, mostly sunny, a warm end of the week, high 84. For Saturday, some sun early, then clouds increase. It'll become breezy, warm, and more humid in the afternoon with a couple of showers and maybe a thunderstorm. Saturday's high 84. For Sunday, clouds and maybe a shower to start, then becoming partly sunny, breezy, and warm in the afternoon, but turning less humid. Sunday's high 81. I'm AccuWeather meteorologist Joe Lundberg, WBZ, Boston's News Radio.
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2: 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Let's go places.
1: It's time for New England business, and a local startup that's been lurking in the shadows, operating in stealth mode, is out with a new deal with Toyota. This is a $300 million investment in Walden Robotics, a spinoff from MIT. Its machines apparently look and act like people on the auto assembly line. It is one of the biggest deals in robotics the region has seen. Governor Maura Healey and autism advocates and several local officials coming together today in Needham for a ceremonial signing of the Blue Envelope Bill. This puts new policies and programs in place, hoping to create better interactions between police officers and people on the autism spectrum. As part of the Blue Envelope program, drivers and passengers who have autism carry an envelope, and inside is documents and information to help officers better communicate during interactions. The governor says that everybody deserves to feel understood and safe as they interact with law enforcement. She says this will improve communication, reduce uncertainty, and support better outcomes. 1227, just ahead in the news at WBZ at 1230, the latest on what is now known as a deadly plane crash in Plymouth. That's coming up.
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0: 84 degrees in Boston. It is mostly sunny in the city. It's 12:30. 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Good afternoon. I'm Nicole Davis. Here's what's happening. Not too shabby outside right now, but we are looking ahead to another afternoon of smoke and hazy conditions thanks to those Canadian wildfires. WBZ-TV meteorologist Jason Michaels says that smoke will move in throughout the afternoon.
1: What could also help to allow for the smoke to be worse, we're going to have gusty winds around 20 to 30 miles per hour later today as well.
0: And also looking ahead right now at the airnow.gov app, we are starting to see some lower air quality, some worse air quality in parts of Western Mass. If you are right around the Lee outlets and out there toward the state line with New York, conditions are getting a little bit worse. But here in the Boston area, really not that bad. We'll have much more on the forecast coming up in just a couple of minutes here on WBZ. Meantime, at 12:31, we have an update now when it comes to that plane crash in Plymouth. This plane going down this morning in Miles Standish State Park. Officials now tell WBZ-TV the pilot has succumbed to his injuries and died at a local hospital. WBZ's Jim McKay was the first on scene in Plymouth.
2: It was a beautiful summer morning here at the Curlew Pond campground inside of Miles Standish State Forest in Plymouth when all of a sudden Colleen, who was cooking breakfast, looked up in the sky and heard something wrong.
3: Basically, I heard the plane going over to the pond, probably going to land at the airport, and then the engine started cutting out. They turned around to go land into the pond, and he crashed on the other side.
2: She saw the plane go down. It is a small, fixed-wing, single-engine plane that was registered to an LLC out of Portland, Maine, with one pilot on board. We also spoke with Debbie, who was also cooking breakfast here, and said this place is right near the Plymouth Municipal Airport, and they do hear planes coming over all the time.
4: The planes and helicopters go all day long,
5: so
4: back and forth.
5: So you're used to like hearing, so you know when you hear an engine cutting out. You knew something was wrong?
4: Yeah.
2: In Plymouth, Jim McKay, WBZ, Boston's News Radio.
0: And again, that pilot we have learned has passed away at the hospital. We'll continue to get developments out to you as we get them right here on WBZ and streaming always on the iHeartRadio app. Well, tonight, President Trump is expected to address the nation at 9 o'clock. We'll carry it live. Here's CBS's Wei Zhaozhang.
6: President Trump is promising major revelations in tonight's address.
7: It doesn't get bigger because without free and fair elections, you don't have a country.
6: Sources familiar with the matter tell CBS News that Trump will raise allegations that China compromised U.S. voter data and evidence that the CIA withheld details from Trump during his first term.
7: We will never give up. We will never concede.
6: Trump has long claimed without proof that the 2020 presidential election was rigged. But in 2021, the U.S. intelligence community assessed with high confidence that China did not try to interfere with or influence the outcome of the election.
0: And, of course, WBZ News Radio, we will carry it live for you in full, again, starting here at 9 o'clock. Be sure to tune in on the iHeartRadio app. Though at 12:33, it's traffic and weather together. We've got that every 10 minutes. Subaru Retailers of New England, all-wheel drive, traffic on the threes. Kevin, take it away.
8: All right, south of town we go once again here. Northbound Expressway, you can make it up to Granite Avenue. You're on and off the brakes from there most of the way up into the O'Neill Tunnel. Southbound's busy, South Bay down to the gas tank, and then you're looking pretty good down to the split. If you're coming up northbound on Route 3, you got your slowdowns. Route 53 getting up past Derby Street. Southbound's a slow go, 18 down past that Derby Street lane drop. And then you got some more slowdowns getting past Route 14 in that Duxbury stretch. Does look like that work crew may have picked up here, working their way down into Plymouth. Now, if you're taking it down into Plymouth or you're heading onto the Cape, Route 3 southbound, about a mile back up to the Sagamore Bridge, almost a mile back up here at the Bourne Bridge, up and over and into the Rotary. You're looking much better now over on Route 24. 95's a nice ride. Mass Pike, okay here until you get westbound. Out after Route 9, in fact, just before 495, you got that ongoing work zone here. So the Mass Pike westbound, some brake lights into that work zone. And then after that, a little slow after 290 in Auburn. 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
0: Looking outside right now, what a difference a day makes, at least for the time being, because at this time yesterday, we were talking about how it was really kind of yellowish and brown outside and looked kind of creepy, like sepia tone all over everything because of that wildfire smoke. Right now, we have a bit of a reprieve from that, but later on this afternoon, forecasters say we will be seeing more of that smoke coming back in from the north and west, and we are starting to see that westerly wind really pick up a bit, and we are starting to see some conditions going downhill in parts of western Massachusetts when it comes to air quality. So we do have an air quality alert statewide through midnight because of this potential, and we could also later on have a couple of showers or gusty storms popping up north of Boston as a cold front comes down from Canada. We have a high today in the mid to upper 80s, and then tonight we'll have whatever showers and storms out there move out. Some haze will stick around. We have a low in the 60s. For tomorrow, not as smoky and mostly sunny. We've got a high in the low to mid 80s. Right now in Braintree, we're at 82 degrees. Getting over west of Boston, Concord, you're at 79. North of Boston, 85 in Methuen. In Boston at 1236, it is mostly sunny and we're at 86 degrees. Speed radar boards are reminding bicyclists and scooter riders to ease up on the gas.
9: Drivers are not the only ones who need to be reminded about how fast they're traveling. So do those on bicycles, scooters, and e-bikes.
10: You see a lot more people going like 30 plus miles an hour.
9: That's why DCR has launched a statewide effort to encourage safe speeds on greenways, including here on Jamaica Plains Southwest Corridor Park bike path. It's where new feedback boards have been recently installed, showing someone's speed and offering either a smiley face in return or the words slow down in bright letters.
10: I've seen them around. I think it's good to control speed, especially when you've got the electric scooters and stuff. Like, it kind of keeps people accountable, which is nice.
11: It actually stops a few people to going up over some speed limits and making it safer. I would be happier, yeah.
9: In Jamaica Plain, James Rojas, WBZ, Boston's News Radio.
0: Governor Maura Healey today announcing she wants to cut resale prices and fees for concert and sporting event tickets. The proposal would cap the resale price at 110% of the original face value and also limit service charges to 10% of the ticket for resale. This is called the Great Divide Act, and if you're a Noah Kahan fan, you know that that is his latest album. He recently was here at Fenway performing four concerts over at the ballpark. There is still work to be done to get back to good after last month's sewage spill in the Merrimack Valley.
12: City officials say a temporary bypass system is now fully operational, but Haverhill is running at half capacity, handling 30 million gallons per day instead of the typical 60 million. The 42-inch force main failure began last month during a torrential rainstorm, dumping an estimated 8 million gallons of raw sewage per day into the Merrimack River for five straight days, before crews could stop the leak. Mayor Melinda Barrett says the city is now working towards a brand new force main that can handle at least 60 million gallons per day. The city council voted unanimously to begin a risk assessment of Haverhill's aging water and wastewater infrastructure. Jay Willett, WBZ, Boston's News Radio.
0: 12:38, time for Bloomberg Business. Andrew O'Day, are we going to start channeling our inner Star Wars? What's going on here?
13: Yeah, it looks like we might, in a manner of speaking, Nicole. A popular Hollywood lot for filming sci-fi movies and shows, including recently Star Wars The Mandalorian, could soon be a site for building real space-age weapons. Manhattan Beach Studios is being promoted by the site's mortgage lenders to potential buyers for that new purpose. The lot is located within a growing aerospace and innovation corridor in Los Angeles, anchored by industry leaders such as Northrop Grumman, Raytheon, and SpaceX. Well, at least Wall Street indexes are no longer split. The Dow has lost its lead. Dow losing 31 points. NASDAQ down 252. S&P 500 down 26. Andrew O'Day, Bloomberg Business on WBZ, Boston's News Radio.
0: Thanks so much, Andrew. 12:39, we've got traffic coming up at 12:43.
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19: 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Now make that pounds. Paige at Awaken 180 told me that Awaken 180 clients have now crossed the 1 million pounds loss mark. 1 million pounds. 500 tons of weight lost by people who decided it was time to do something about their health. 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And those successes are continuing. 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
27: Now that it's clear LeBron James will not return to the Lakers, recruiting process has commenced, with franchises and players reaching out to vie for the all-time leading scorer services. From Cleveland to Philly, Miami, and Golden State, players are ready to roll out the red carpet for James, including San Antonio Funny Man and big guy Luke Kornet.
28: Hey, LeBron, Mr. James. It's Luke Kornet. He yelled at me a little bit last week, last year. Anywho, I just wanted to, you know, kind of extend the invitation to come over here to San Antonio. We got a great thing going. It's an easy place to live, tax-free. That's always something. You know, you can play it alongside, a generational player, and Victor, too.
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0: 1243, traffic and weather together. 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
8: All right, Nicole, if you're up to the north, you got a pretty decent ride. A little slow, 495 north up past Route 3, Chelmsford into Lowell. And then some heavier slowdowns over the double-decker bridge here. Lawrence getting up past 110 in Methuen. 128, 95 northbound. Couple taps of the brakes up through 4 and 225 Lexington. A little busier, Wind Street, Burlington up past 93. Southbound, you got some reduced speeds as well from Linfield, Main Street getting down to 93. And then some more slowdowns again, 128 north heading up to Lowell Street in Peabody. Route 1 northbound, slow getting up by Route 60 in Revere. And then got some more slowdowns, Walnut Street up into the Linfield Tunnel. 93 northbound, already some company here getting by Roosevelt Circle in Medford. Slow again just before Montvale Ave up to 95. Now you got a nice ride on the Mass Pike westbound though. Watch out for work crew. Got a minor tap of the brakes after Newton Corner. After that, more slowdowns into the work zone before 495 heading into Westboro. 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
0: Okay, we are looking forward. Well, not looking forward, but we are expecting more of that wildfire smoke to move in later on this afternoon. We are not looking forward to that. That is silly. Unfortunately, it is going to be showing up in force like it did yesterday. Certainly not like what we're seeing in the Great Lakes region. Definitely not like what we're seeing in Canada where all these fires are. We're looking at hazardous conditions there. But right here in the New England area, as we start to see more of that smoke kind of travel down the jet stream, you might be noticing if you're outside right now or you just came in from outside, the wind is really starting to get gusty, coming in from the west about 10, 15, even 25 miles an hour. The smoke is kind of riding that wind. And so this afternoon, forecasters say it will come back in and we'll see conditions like we did yesterday. Could also have a couple of showers and storms later on this afternoon, especially north of town, highs in the 80s. For tonight, clearing out whatever showers show up. A little bit of haze will stick around overnight, so seeing the stars might not be as clear. Lows in the 60s. Then for tomorrow, not as smoky, mostly sunny, 85.
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0: 1246 in Boston right now. We are doing okay. We have blue skies here. Very, very light layer of haze. But again, it's really not that noticeable. To the north and west, though, it is becoming a little bit more intense. We'll talk much more about the four-day forecast coming up in 10 minutes. I'm Nicole Davis. Thanks for being here. And here are the five things you need to know. A small plane crashing into a pond in the Miles Standish State Forest in Plymouth this morning. More in a moment. An American who's been held hostage in Iran for the past 2 years has now been freed. President Trump reportedly set to talk about election security tonight in his primetime address. We'll carry it for you live here on WBZ starting at 9. And we have an air quality alert up through midnight around the state of Massachusetts because of that smoke from those wildfires. Right back to our top story at 1247. One person has now been confirmed dead after this morning's plane crash in Plymouth. It happened just before 8 a.m. in Curlew Pond. This is right by a camping area inside the Miles Standish State Park. WBZ's Jim McKay, rather, was there. And he spoke with two witnesses who say they saw the plane go down. And then they say a lot of people jumped into the pond, literally, to help.
1: I mean, as soon as I heard it, I'm like, somebody's having problems. And then he turned around and I looked up and he was just over the sights and he went to the pond. She dialed 911. I'm sure everybody
2: took his kayak and is over there right now trying to help a bunch of people from over here and then over there all jumped in to go help.
0: And dive crews were able to recover the pilot from the plane, brought him to the hospital. He was seriously hurt, but again, according to WBZ TV, we have now learned he has since passed away. What caused the crash is still not clear. The NTSB and the FAA both investigating what happened now, and we'll have much more coming up in the news at 1 o'clock right here on WBZ. Boston police now say their officers were shot at last night while they were doing a stop in Grove Hall. They say it happened just before 9:15, right by Blue Hill Avenue and Normandy Street. Police say Raciel Carbuccia apparently fired the gun at the officers and hit their cruiser, but the officers were not hit and they were not hurt. BPD says the officers did not return fire. Carbuccia was arrested soon after. He is set to be arraigned today in Dorchester District Court on several gun and assault charges. And overseas in the Middle East, U.S. airstrikes on Iran expanding by the day. Here's the AP's Ben Thomas.
3: U.S. Central Command released new video of missiles launched and warplanes taking off as it intensified and broadened strikes on Iran, hitting targets farther north as well as areas around the capital, Tehran, and firing into a ship accused of trying to break the U.S. naval blockade. Iran again retaliating with missile and drone fire targeting Bahrain and Kuwait. Tehran says U.S. strikes have killed more than 35 people in recent days and wounded more than 300.
4: I had to take tough action because they did not obey what they're supposed to obey. I mean, they just didn't do it.
3: But at the U.S. Army War College in Pennsylvania Wednesday, President Trump insisted Iran is looking to strike a deal.
4: They want to settle so badly. They don't like what we're doing.
3: But that interim deal to end the war appears to have been shredded. I'm Ben Thomas.
0: And the Globe is now reporting that yesterday on Capitol Hill, the entire Massachusetts House congressional delegation voted yes on an amendment to a spending bill that would have stopped billions in aid going to Israel. That includes Congressman Jake Auchincloss, a strong supporter of Israel in the past. On social media, he justified his vote, saying there must be consequences, both for President Trump and Israeli

0: Prime Minister Netanyahu, who, for the, quote, disastrous war against Iran, empowerment of settler violence in the West Bank, and strategic incoherence against Islamist terrorism. The amendment from Kentucky Republican Thomas Massie to hold back that $3.3 billion in funding ultimately, though, did fail. And over at the Pentagon, new health screenings are coming for those in the military.
1: Defense Secretary Pete Hegseth is rolling out a new program to screen troops for low testosterone.
2: Ensuring you have the right testosterone levels to operate at your absolute best.
1: The test will be part of annual health screenings for troops 30 and older. Younger troops can volunteer to be tested. Any treatment would be up to the individual soldier.
0: That is ABC's Sophie Flay. That treatment would include testosterone replacement for anybody who is diagnosed with a deficiency. And updating a story we brought you last week out of the Vineyard, the Cape and Islands DA now confirming a woman who crashed her van on a Steamship Authority ferry has died of her injuries. This happened back on the 8th. The woman at high speed careening onto the island home in the morning around 9:15. Nobody else was hurt in the crash. The driver has not been identified and no charges were filed. 12:51, traffic coming up.
3: 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Just 5 minutes, you're up to speed. 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You've got 5 minutes, we've got your headlines. 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
0: 12:53, it's traffic and weather together time.
7: And we start on the roads because we just do that every day.
0: 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The Subaru retailers of New England, all-wheel drive traffic on the threes. 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
8: It most certainly is. And you know what's always consistent?
0: The expressway.
8: Yes, it's always busy, always. Yeah. That northbound expressway right now, still a slow go here from Granite Avenue most of the way up into the O'Neill Tunnel. You get a little tighter as you work your way up towards the tunnel itself. And now the southbound side's quite heavy here, coming out of the O'Neill Tunnel and getting down to the gas tank. Beyond that, not too bad, down to the Braintree split. If you're heading down Route 3 southbound, you're hung up Route 18 down to the Derby Street lane drop. After that, not too bad. Maybe a couple pockets of slowdowns. Duxbury getting down to the Plymouth stretch. Northbound slowdown start of 53, and they break loose after Derby Street. Now, if you're heading down to the Cape, you got about a 2 mile backup now. Route 3 southbound getting to the Sagamore Bridge. About a mile back up here at the Bourne Bridge as well off Route 25. You're looking good over on 24, 95. Westbound on the Mass Pike, okay, getting through Newton Corner and 95. And then you got your slowdowns into that work zone just before 495 heading into Westboro. 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
0: All right, 12:54, time for that four-day WBZ AccuWeather forecast. 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
9: An air quality alert remains in effect through midnight thanks to wildfire smoke that will cause reduced air quality at times through the first part of tonight. Hazy sunshine will mix with clouds this afternoon. It'll be breezy and very warm, but with low humidity or high in the mid to upper 80s. Watch out for a shower or gusty thunderstorm late. Then overnight tonight, clearing skies with some haze. The overnight low 60, well inland, 69 in Boston. Mostly sunny tomorrow, high 84. Saturday, some sun, then clouds increase. It'll become breezy, warm, and more humid. Look for a couple of showers and maybe a thunderstorm in the afternoon. Saturday's high 84. Sunday, a cloudy start with a chance of a shower, then turning partly sunny. Breezy and warm and less humid in the afternoon. Sunday's high 81. I'm AccuWeather meteorologist Joe Lundberg, WBZ, Boston's News Radio.
0: In Boston right now, very light haze out there, but for the most part, the sun is winning out. We're at 86 degrees.
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0: Well, the library in Newton is resurrecting a ghost from deep in the past to try to make books more accessible.
11: At the dawn of the automobile industry in the 20s, the Newton library system saw the car and caught the gleam of an opportunity.
12: The original bookmobile was probably close to 100 years ago, thereabouts.
11: They converted an old-timey Model T truck into a roving book collection, lending out books on the street. The tradition lasted decades until the 80s when it was axed by budget cuts. Now Newton's mayor, Mark Laredo, says the bookmobile is alive again.
12: We envision the bookmobile going everywhere from kindergartners to folks who may be homebound.
11: The new and improved bookmobile is in the form of a bus, which will travel the city's 13 villages, tailoring its content to whoever it's serving that day. The mayor says this is a way to get the city library to more people.
12: Having a free library, and we are the Newton Free Library, is an incredibly important part of basic democracy.
11: It'll launch in the next few weeks. Kyle Schaffel, WBZ, Boston's News Radio.
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0: It's 1 o'clock in Boston right now. It's 85 degrees. Good to be with you this afternoon. I'm Nicole Davis, and here's what's happening. From Midwest to the Northeast, we've got hazy, smoky skies, and we can blame wildfire smoke from Canada. Here's ABC's Lionel Moise.
21: Water bombers and helicopters now deploying to fight more than 180 wildfires in Canada. Smoke from the fires turning the sky orange from Toronto to Niagara Falls, all the way east to Boston, where the sky looked apocalyptic.
22: Breathing's a little bit more strained than normal.
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0: Now, here in Massachusetts, we do have an air quality alert in effect for the rest of the day until midnight. We do have more smoke that is expected to come in later on this afternoon. We'll have more throughout the day here on WBZ, streaming always on the iHeartRadio app. It is 1:01. Investigators in Plymouth this afternoon trying to figure out why a small plane crashed in the middle of Miles Standish State Forest, killing the pilot. WBZ TV's Penny Commit is speaking with witnesses.
24: The Plymouth Fire Department says a small two-seat plane crashed into Curlew Pond in Miles Standish State Forest just after 7:30 Thursday morning.
25: Where it was headed, we were just, where's it going to hit? We expected to see it in the trees over there. I'm thinking he must have put down to try to at least keep it in the pond as having his best chance of coming out of it.
24: John McCarthy owns a tight-knit campground nearby. He and his neighbors jumped in their cars and boats the second they noticed the plane sinking in the water.
25: When I came down here, it was nose down, tail up. A bunch of us worked together trying to move, flip, turn the plane to get the pilot out. But it's a very bad situation to try to handle that.
24: Eventually, the pilot was pulled from the plane by the Plymouth County dive team.
0: Now, the McCarthy thinks the pilot was submerged in the water for just about 20 minutes. And at 1:02, later on this evening, a transportation planner and activist who was killed after being hit by a truck on her bike will be remembered at a vigil in Boston. This happened right by Roxbury Crossing last week. Louisa Gag dying again of her injuries. Organizers of the vigil are calling on the city to do more to protect people on bikes. Some are criticizing Mayor Michelle Wu for stalling on several projects. Groups are planning bike convoys ahead of the vigil, which is set for tonight at 5:30 at City Hall Plaza. 103 traffic and weather together. The Subaru Retailers of New England all-wheel drive traffic on the threes. Oh, look at that, Kevin. The expressway's busy.
8: Just like that, with a snap of my fingers. Well, don't blame it on me, everybody. That southbound expressway, yeah, it's a slow go already coming out of the O'Neill Tunnel a little early. Maybe Thursday traffic kicking in early today, and then you slow down to the gas tank after that. A little busy down by Furnace Brook Parkway. If you're heading up into town, northbound expressway, slow going from the Neponset on ramp getting up past Columbia Road and then heavier getting into the northbound tunnel. Route 3 southbound tied up. Route 18 down to Derby Street. After that, you got some slowdowns here. Route 3A Duxbury getting down into that Plymouth stretch by Long Pond Road. Northbound Route 3 here, you're on the brakes. Route 53, Hanover, with pockets of delays getting up past Derby Street. Now, if you're heading down to the Cape, Route 3 southbound, almost a 2-mile backup here, getting to the Sagamore Bridge and a mile and a half backup over at the Bourne Bridge. 2495, you're okay. Downtown Boston, not too bad. Lower deck, a little sluggish onto the Zakim Bridge. That lever connector's busy out. Bound here, getting past the Zakim Bridge, but the river roads, the airport tunnels are looking pretty good. That outbound Tobin Bridge, slowdowns through the work zone after the City Square Tunnel, slow Route 1 north of Route 60 in Revere, and then a little heavier here from Walnut Street, getting up into that Linfield Tunnel. Kevin Brennan, WBZ's Traffic on the Threes.
0: Okay, it's 104, and thankfully it's not as intensely smoky as it was yesterday, but later on this afternoon there is a chance, especially if you're in northern and western parts of the state, that we could be seeing those orangey-yellow sort of dystopian-looking skies, I guess we'll say. I've heard all sorts of adjectives describing yesterday's skies, but it really was a little bit creepy if you looked outside. And being outside, it was definitely windy and cooler than we had expected, and that could be the case again this afternoon. Something else we have to contend with as well, potentially north of Boston, is some showers, maybe some strong storms, and that is because we have a cold front making its way down right now through Maine and New Hampshire, and we will see the impacts of that later on this afternoon. We have a high today in the mid to upper 80s. For tonight, clearing overnight with some haze, lows in the 60s. Mostly sunny tomorrow and a high in the mid 80s. In Boston right now at 105, it's 86 degrees. A national parasitic outbreak connected to lettuce and other greens has some grocery shoppers nervous. WBZ's Jay Willette says they're turning to local markets and farms to get their food.
1: More than 30 states have reported infections from Cyclospora, a parasite that causes gastrointestinal illness. The outbreak is largely concentrated in Michigan, Ohio, Kentucky, and West Virginia, and officials are pointing to bagged lettuce and pre-mixed salad kits as likely culprits.
4: As soon as it's picked, we bring it in to the farm stand, and somebody stays behind and washes it in a clean tub of town water. It gets immediately put into our refrigeration chests, and then the produce handlers put it right out for sale on the farm stand where it gets iced down with, again, clean ice.
1: But here, Terry Volante Boardman, owner of Volante Farms in Needham, walks me through their crops and tells me why lettuce is often the root problem.
4: For one, I mean, it's not something that is typically cooked before you eat it. And so a lot of people, even when they get those prepackaged, already rinsed packages of lettuce, they'll just eat it without even rinsing it or without prepping it in any way.
1: Shopping local is a safe bet. 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
0: President Trump addressing the nation in prime time tonight, and multiple reports say the big focus will be on election security and allegations of past election interference. CBS's Wei Zha Zhang says this comes after testimony yesterday on Capitol Hill.
5: On Wednesday.
6: Who won the 2020 election?
7: I'm not going to do this with you.
6: Isn't it humiliating to be unable to answer this question, to have to indulge the president's delusions?
5: Democrats grilled the president's nominee for Director of National Intelligence, Jay Clayton, about the race during his confirmation hearing. Clayton stopped short of acknowledging Biden won.
7: Senator, I'm not an election denier. Joe Biden was certified as the president of the United States.
5: Vice President J.D. Vance said the administration will accept the results of the upcoming midterm elections.
9: But we also think we have to do everything that we can to discourage cheating.
5: But Democrats say they are worried Trump is setting the stage to undermine the results.
0: And we will carry it live here when it starts, right around 9 o'clock. We will have that for you in full. 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Before we take a look at Bloomberg Business, a woman is dead after a crash in Andover late last night. Four other people were hurt, including three children. State police said one of the cars involved went off the road and caught on fire around 11:30 p.m. on 495. A 25-year-old woman from Lawrence, named as the woman who was killed. The driver of the other car was not hurt. It's 108, time for Bloomberg Business. Nandro Day, soon apparently we can bet on whether a drug will get approved.
26: Yes, indeed, Nicole. Kalshi is now expanding in biotech by offering wagers on the outcomes of clinical trials and regulatory decisions on drugs. Kalshi says data generated by prediction markets can provide clearer signals to investors about the likelihood of success, helping them make better decisions. Critics, though, say these kinds of bets could potentially influence ongoing clinical trials. Kalshi says it will not offer contracts tied to pediatric drug studies or trials that are still trying to recruit participants. Wall Street's index is split right now. Dow back up 64 points. NASDAQ still down 237. S&P 500 down 19. Andrew O'Day, Bloomberg Business on WBZ, Boston's News Radio.
0: 109 coming up in the news at 1:15. The latest developments out of Plymouth as investigators try to figure out what happened to a plane that crashed in the Miles Standish State Forest. Stay with us.
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30: It's the one that I would love to win the most, for sure. 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
30: 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So, but I think the Open Championship offers you the longest runway of opportunity to win one. So there's plenty of time left.
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0: 113, let's get to it. Traffic and weather together every 10 minutes because, well, you know, there's always something. Ketch's Law Group brings us the Subaru Retailers of New England all-wheel drive traffic on the threes. Kevin, am I seeing delays at the Cape Bridges?
8: Yeah, you are, and it's been like this all day long. Now, Route 3 southbound, a little extra heavy here because we had a work crew up in that Duxbury stretch. Now, the work crew picked up, but the volume that was behind it worked its way down to the Sagamore Bridge, and now you're dealing with mile and a half, 2 mile back up here, Route 3 southbound, getting to the Sagamore Bridge up. up and over. And then the Bourne Bridge here, it's about a mile and a half back up as well. Just getting to the Bourne Bridge stays heavy over and into the rotary. If you're getting off Cape right now, we're getting reports of a crash just before the Sagamore Bridge, backing you up a little bit, not quite back to Route 130, but watch out for those delays. Now getting down on Route 3 southbound, still slowdowns 18 to Derby Street, and after that you're okay till you get to the back up to the Sagamore. Northbound, some slowdowns here coming up past 228 and Derby Street. Now the northbound 93 Expressway, that's slow, Braintree up to Furnace Brook, and then busier here from right around the gas tank, we'll call it, most of the way up to the tunnel. Southbound Expressway, that's a slow roll, just crawling right out of the tunnel, and busy most of the way down to the gas tank. 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

0: 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Kevin Brennan, WBZ's Traffic on the Threes.
1: It's 1:15 and in Boston right now, we are mostly seeing some sun out there and we, for the most part, have blue skies. We are starting to notice some more of that wildfire smoke sort of creeping its way into parts of western Massachusetts. Later on this afternoon, there is a pretty good chance you'll be seeing some here around much of the state. And that is because we have that westerly wind kind of pushing it toward our neck of the woods from the Great Lakes and from Canada. Now, we also could potentially have some showers and storms coming through. I have been watching the radar. A line is making its way through northern New Hampshire and Maine right now. So especially north of Boston, we could have some of that activity later on tonight. And for this evening, we've got a low in the 60s. Much better weather tomorrow on all fronts. We've got mostly sunny skies and a high in the mid-80s.
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1: 1:16 in Boston right now. It is 88 degrees at Logan Airport, and I hope you're having a good day. I'm Nicole Davis. Here are the five things you need to know. A pilot has died after that plane crash in Plymouth today. We'll have more coming up in a moment. A woman is dead. Four people are hurt, including three children, after a car crash on 495 in Andover last night. A vigil is set for this evening in Boston at City Hall Plaza to remember a transportation planner for the city who was killed while riding her bike. And during his address to the nation in primetime tonight, the president reportedly is set to talk about election security. We'll air it all live starting at 9 on WBZ. Right back to our top story, though. At 1:16, the pilot of the small plane that crashed into Plymouth's Curlew Pond has now died. WBZ-TV reports the unidentified man was brought to Beth Israel Deaconess Hospital in Plymouth, and that is where he passed from his injuries. The crash happening just before 8 a.m., the pilot the only person on board the two-seater plane. Witnesses tell WBZ-TV they believe the pilot was submerged in the lake for about 20 minutes. The Plymouth County dive team was able to pull him out of the water, but again, he was pronounced dead at the hospital. The cause of the crash still under investigation. The FAA and the NTSB involved. We'll continue to follow the latest and get it to you as it comes in right here on WBZ. On the North Shore, an investigation is underway into the death of a whale that was found washed up in Winthrop. Here's WBZ's James Rojas.
3: A necropsy is expected to be done on a humpback whale that was found lodged underneath the dock here off Washington Avenue. This is in a channel right across from Snake Island. Paula owns the property where state officials have been investigating.
4: They don't know too much about it. They're going to autopsy the whale and then they'll find out more if it was sick when it came in, if it were dead when it came in, and it just came in with the tide. They really don't know.
3: Paula says she was told that federal investigators will be taking over soon. She calls the whole situation sad and unsettling. In Winthrop, James Rojas, WBZ, Boston's News Radio.
1: It's 1:18 now to the Middle East, where the U.S. is ramping up its strikes on Iran.
5: Central Command released new video of missiles launched and warplanes taking off as it intensified and broadened strikes on Iran, hitting targets farther north as well as areas around the capital, Tehran, and firing into a ship accused of trying to break the U.S. naval blockade. Iran again retaliating with missile and drone fire targeting Bahrain and Kuwait.
1: That is the AP's Ben Thomas, and Iran is now warning if the U.S. carries out more attacks that they will demolish American infrastructure around the region under their, quote, steel blows. Meantime, over in Ukraine, there's some pushback now from Ukrainians over the decision to change the country's defense minister. Details from the AP's Karen Chalmers.
6: Dozens of protesters gathered in central Kyiv on Thursday to denounce President Volodymyr Zelensky's decision to dismiss Defense Minister Mykhailo Fedorov after just 6 months in the post. Zelensky announced earlier this week he would be changing key posts in the government, including Prime Minister. Fedorov is known for modernizing Ukraine's military. He confirmed his dismissal on social media. I'm Karen Chamas.
1: It is 1:19. Other stories we're watching now. Let's go to the weather, namely the smoke that we're contending with. It obviously is not good for your health, especially if you have asthma or other lung conditions. Doctors over at Johns Hopkins are offering advice on how you can stay healthy.
7: Dense smoke, orange skies, and dangerous air quality levels produced by wildfires in Canada and Minnesota. It makes it tough to breathe, especially for seniors, young children, and people with lung conditions. Hopkins experts say wildfires smoke can trigger asthma attacks. Coughing, wheezing, shortness of breath, burning sensations in the chest, and unusual fatigue. They're advising anyone with lung issues to stay indoors, keep windows and doors closed, and use air purifiers. They advise everyone to avoid strenuous outdoor activity. I'm Sarah Lee Kessler.
1: A new movie based on a classic toy is coming to theaters next year.
8: A new G.I. Joe movie is in the works at Paramount, and it'll be written and directed by Danny McBride. G.I. Joe, as a big fan of the franchise growing up, McBride has said this will be a grounded action film, not a comedy, focusing on Duke and his team in a town where everyone is secretly members of Cobra. Casting is taking place right now, and the hope is the movie comes out in 2027. Brian Antonelli, WBZ, Boston's News Radio.
1: Now you know, and knowing is half the battle, right? 121, disgraced former New York Congressman George Santos has a brand new gig as a reality show contestant. He is going to be appearing on Fox's Special Forces World's Toughest Test. This is happening in September. The contest involves people being subjected to chemical gassing, other military-themed challenges in a Malaysian jungle. He's going to be featuring or facing more than a dozen other contestants, including Full House actress Candace Cameron Bure and former NBA player Matt Barnes. 121, traffic coming up.
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9: 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You're doing 100 miles an hour out to West Stockbridge. Just don't tell anyone I told you to do that.
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1: 123, let's go back to the roads now. And the Subaru retailers of New England, all-wheel drive, traffic on the threes. Kevin, which highway would you like to start with?
15: Well, let's start off with 93 here. If you're heading northbound, getting out of the city, you already got a good amount of company. Slow going here. Coming out of Somerville, Assembly Square, and getting up past the Roosevelt Circle area. More slowdowns. Not as bad, though, approaching Route 95. After that, you back up to speed with a nice ride up past 495. Outbound Tobin Bridge, you slow into the work zone after the City Square Tunnel. Slow again up at Route 60 in Revere, and then a little busy from Walnut Street, Saugus up into the Linfield Tunnel. 128-95 northbound, that's already quite heavy. 2A up past 4 and 225, and then some heavy slowdowns. Wind Street, Burlington getting up past 93 and up into that Wakefield stretch. If you're up on 495 northbound, delays over the double-decker bridge, Lawrence getting up into Haverhill. Now out to the west, the Mass Pike westbound, that's in pretty good shape. Getting out through the Newtons, 95, out through Weston and 495. 95 running nicely. That southbound expressway, that's jammed up here coming out of the O'Neill Tunnel down to the express, or down to the gas tank rather. And then you're busy again with a good amount of company, East Milton Square down to the split. 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Kevin Brennan, WBZ's Traffic on the Threes.
1: All right, it's 1:25, time for the four-day WBZ AccuWeather forecast. 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
8: An air quality alert remains in effect through midnight. Wildfire smoke will lead to reduced air quality at times into early tonight. For this afternoon, hazy sun mixing with clouds, breezy and quite warm but with low humidity. Watch out for a shower or gusty thunderstorm late this afternoon and early this evening, especially north of the city. Our high 84 to 88. Clearing overnight with some haze, lows ranging from near 60 in the coolest spots inland to 69 in downtown Boston. Tomorrow, mostly

0: Morning, partly sunny, breezy and warm in the afternoon with lowering humidity. Sunday's high 81. I'm AccuWeather meteorologist Joe Lundberg, WBZ, Boston's News Radio.
1: In Boston right now, it's somewhat hazy, but still the sun is winning out with that blue sky, and we're at 85.
2: Seriously? The drain's clogged again? How many times do I have to tell you? Just call John Sewer and Drains. 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
3: John Sewer, we get the job done.
1: It's time for New England business, and of course, the World Cup final is set. We've got Argentina taking on Spain, but organizers say there's already a big winner, and we're talking about business.
4: The economic impact of the FIFA World Cup is already exceeding expectations, according to New York, New Jersey host committee CEO Alex Lazary.
5: Before the tournament started, we were projecting $3.3 billion of economic impact for the region and $1.7 billion of direct consumer spending. We're already at $1.2 billion of direct consumer spending and over $2 billion of economic impacts.
4: In addition to Sunday's final, Lazary tells CNBC Saturday's third place match between England and France in South Florida will be another big economic score. Rory O'Neill, WBZ, Boston's News Radio.
1: All right, 127, our top story today, that plane crash in Plymouth. We have the update on what's going on with the investigation. Stay with us, we're back in 3 minutes.
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1: It's 1:30 and in Boston right now, it's mostly sunny and 86 degrees. Good afternoon. I'm Nicole Davis and we're going to start with the weather here. Of course, it's going to get smokier and hazier. That is the forecast for this afternoon. Another round of that Canadian wildfire smoke. It is certainly going to be blustery as well.
17: What could also help to allow for the smoke to be worse, we're going to have gusty winds around 20 to 30 miles per hour later today as well.
1: And that is WBZ-TV meteorologist Jason Michael. An air quality alert is up till midnight for the entire state. We'll have much more in the forecast coming up in just about 3 minutes. But at 1:31, the investigation is ongoing this afternoon in Plymouth after a deadly plane crash in Miles Standish State Forest.

0: The pilot was removed from the plane by rescuers, but later died at the hospital, according to WBZ-TV. WBZ's Jim McKay was the first on the scene in Plymouth.
1: It was a beautiful summer morning here at Curlew Pond inside of Miles Standish State Forest in Plymouth. Colleen and Debbie staying here at the campground. They were cooking breakfast when all of a sudden they heard something and looked to the sky.
2: You could hear the engine cutting out.
3: Yes, it was cutting out, unfortunately.
4: I mean, as soon as I heard it, I'm like, somebody's having problems. Yeah. And then he turned around, and I looked up, and he was just over the sights, and he went to the pond.
3: It did, the plane just, like, started, like, sinking as soon as it landed.
1: The plane upside down at Curlew Pond as dive teams and emergency crews were combing through the wreckage. The plane was registered to an LLC out of Portland, Maine. We do know the FAA and NTSB are investigating. Jim McKay, WBZ Boston's News Radio.
0: President Trump set to address the nation tonight. We will air it live here on WBZ.
5: President Donald Trump has repeatedly said this about U.S. elections.
6: It'll be fixed. It'll be rigged. People ought to get smart.
5: Especially the 2020 presidential election, which Trump lost to Joe Biden. On Thursday night, the president is expected to talk about rigged elections and voting machines when he addresses the nation at 9 p.m. Eastern Time. Trump has been fixated on his 2020 loss and often brings up long debunked theories of how he really won in 2020. Democrats warn that Trump is trying to revive false claims of past stolen elections in order to delegitimize the upcoming midterm elections in November. Democratic Senator Mark Warner of Virginia says on X that, quote, Trump is going to use a primetime address to stoke misleading claims about our elections in order to justify interfering in our midterms, end quote. Donna Warner, Washington.
0: And again, we will carry it live here on WBZ starting at 9 o'clock. Be sure to tune in on the iHeartRadio app or tell your smart speaker to play WBZ News Radio on iHeartRadio. 133. Until then, though, we've got traffic and weather together every 10 minutes. The Subaru Retailers of New England, all-wheel drive, traffic on the threes. Here's Kevin.
7: All right, Nicole, 93 southbound heading through downtown Boston. Got some reduced speeds on that lower deck, Zakim Bridge. And then you're under the speed limit down to a crawl inside the O'Neill Tunnel onto the southbound expressway. You loosen up after the gas tank, and then there's more company East Milton Square down to the Braintree Split. 93 northbound, seeing brake lights here in Canton, getting over to Route 24 and passing Route 28. Slow again into the Braintree Split. You get on the northbound expressway, a little busy up to Furnace Brook, and then you're heavier here from Savin Hill. We'll call it most of the way up into the O'Neill Tunnel. Route 3 southbound, slow going here. Route 18 down to the Derby Street lane drop. Northbound's busy. Route 53, in fact, just prior to Route 228, getting up past Derby Street. If you're taking it down to the Cape right now, Route 3 southbound, about a 2 mile back up here at the Sagamore Bridge, mile and a half here at the Bourne Bridge. And if you're getting off Cape, Route 6 westbound, slowdown's approaching a crash just before the Sagamore Bridge. 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Danny Did. 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
0: It is 1:34, and we're keeping an eye on the situation involving the wildfire smoke out there today. Certainly by this time yesterday, we were in a completely different space. You'll remember it was really orangey and yellow outside at times, and it was definitely on the kind of thicker end of smoke situation, haziness and general malaise. Today, it's not quite as bad just yet, but later on this afternoon, that is when forecasters say this westerly wind is going to bring in a lot of wildfire smoke and haze yet again from the Great Lakes and Canada. Now, I am keeping an eye on the Air Now website, the federal air tracking website, the air quality. What I'm trying to say here is that we are seeing the air quality decreasing in parts of western Massachusetts and parts of Connecticut. And here in the Boston area, it's not quite so bad right now, but definitely we do have this air quality alert that is up through midnight, and you will notice more of the smoke potentially coming into where you are later on through this afternoon. Later on today, also seeing some showers and gusty thunderstorms coming from the north. Right now, a lot of that is in northern New Hampshire and Maine. We have a high today in the mid to upper 80s, where most of us are. For tonight, most of this clears out, but some haze sticks around. We have a low in the 60s. And then for tomorrow, mostly sunny, not as smoky, and we've got a high in the mid-80s. 87 degrees in Dedham right now, 88 in Billerica. We're at 85 in Hudson. In Boston at 135, it is partly cloudy, and right now we're at 87. At long last, the ribbon has been cut on a massive stretch of the Mass Central Rail Trail connecting Sudbury to Hudson. Here's WBC's Kyle Bray.
2: It was a plan over a decade in the making, and now with the ribbon cut, over 7.5 miles of new space has been added to the Mass Central Rail Trail. The trail, when it's fully done, will stretch over 100 miles from Boston to Northampton. But this stretch is unique because it also included a 9-mile underground electric wire as well. Tim Revelise is with Eversource.
8: We're able to provide the power to our customers, reliability to the area, and then they can use it every day for their recreation purposes.
2: Glenn Pransky is a longtime Sudbury resident and the president of the Mass Central Rail Trail Alliance. He says having this trail unlocks so much potential for the area, like the trip he did for his wife's birthday.
9: We got on the Mass Central, we rode east, and we got to Boston, all but 4 miles on rail trail. And we stayed overnight, we had a great dinner, and we woke up the next morning and rode back.
2: From Sudbury, Kyle Bray, WBZ, Boston's News Radio.
0: Now you might be noticing some new speed radar signs up in Jamaica Plain, but they're not for cars.
10: The tactic that's been long used to try and slow down cars, trucks, and motorcycles on city streets is now being applied to the Southwest Corridor Park bike path. It's something Tom appreciates.
11: An interesting thing to try, you know, see if it, you know, makes people realize, like, okay, like, I need to pay attention a little bit more.
10: DCR has recently installed a speed radar sign here along Lamartine Street. It shows how fast a cyclist or scooterist is going and is followed by either a smiley face or text that reads, slow down. Alex is a cyclist himself.
12: On these bike paths, when you have, like, kids running across or anything like that, then it's probably good to have a little bit of, like, a reminder, like, hey, you're going really fast.
10: A speed board for drivers has also been added on Center Street. In Jamaica Plain, James Rojas, WBZ, Boston's News Radio.
0: And some residents of Massachusetts say they would prefer greener and cheaper pastures. That is according to a new poll from the University of New Hampshire, which finds 3 out of every 10 residents they surveyed want to pack up and go. And a third of them say they're likely to do it within the next 5 years. Of those who say they're likely to move, 70% say it's about the cost of living, housing, or general cost of living. They say they need it to be cheaper. A little over half are looking for somewhere where the taxes are a bit lower. 1:38, time for Bloomberg Business. Sandra O'Day, we've got some new safety features on Instagram.
13: Yes, we do. The company behind Instagram launching new tools to alert parents if their kids are engaging with AI about self-harming behavior. Meta Platform says they notify parents using Instagram supervision tools if their teens are discussing suicide or other self-harm with the Meta AI chatbot. Company says it's also building a way to contact emergency services when interactions with Meta AI suggest they may be at risk of taking their own life. Wall Street's indexes back to negative across the board. Dow now losing 86 points. NASDAQ down 1%, 264. S&P 500 right now losing 28. Andrew O'Day, Bloomberg Business on WBZ, Boston's News Radio.
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24: Major League Baseball's Home Run Derby wasn't such a splash in the ratings, with nearly 500,000 less viewers than 2025, and almost 4 million off the contest's all-time peak. 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
25: I've been at Home Run Derby since 1993 in Camden Yards. I know the Home Run Derby.
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25: 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Enough with the Pyrotechnic nonsense. Enough with the Philly Fanatic. Enough with Michael Buffer with the ring announcements. Who cares? So I got to look at Will Ferrell and three other guys because they're promoting a Netflix show? That's ass enough. I fell asleep on a stupid thing.
24: 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Boston's News Radio.
0: 143, let's get to it. 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Where are we going now, Kevin?
7: Well, we're trying to get through the city of Boston here. First off, that lever connector, that's jammed up both directions here next to the Zakim Bridge, trying to get to and from Storrow Drive. Now, the river roads are okay. And eastbound on the Ted Williams Tunnel, Route 90 eastbound, that's a little slow at the entrance trying to get over to the airport. Outbound Tobin Bridge, that's quite heavy off of 93. The loop ramp through the City Square Tunnel into the work zone after the City Square Tunnel, and 93 southbound getting through downtown Boston. Now that's locked up on that lower deck right through the O'Neill Tunnel onto the southbound expressway and down to the gas tank. Now you get a little running room after that, and then some more company here, we'll call it, from Granite Avenue getting down to the Braintree Split. 93 northbound delays now coming out of Randolph into the Braintree Split up to about Furnace Brook Parkway on the expressway, and then you're busy again, Columbia Road, getting up into the O'Neill Tunnel. Route 3 southbound, brake lights 18 down to Derby Street. Northbound's quite heavy up past 228 and Derby Street. Getting out of the city up to the north, 93 northbound, already slow going. Somerville up past Roosevelt Circle and Route 1 brake lights here. After you get through the City Square Tunnel and over to the Chelsea side, you're busy again at Route 60 in Revere and then again Walnut Street into the Linfield Tunnel. 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
0: It's 1:45, and that means we are getting into the afternoon rush. We'll get back to Kevin in about 10 minutes. One thing we are looking at for the afternoon is more of that wildfire smoke potentially moving in. We do have an air quality alert through midnight. The wildfire smoke is going to lead to reduced air quality at times into tonight, especially it seems if you're in western parts of the state and even northern areas as well. You might notice when you walk outside, the wind is really starting to kind of howl out there from the west, about 10 to 25 miles an hour, depending on where you are. That is carrying in more of that smoke. So just be sure to expect that to be a possibility for the rest of the afternoon. But right now, looking out the window in Boston, only a bit of a light haze, so we'll take that. We could also see some showers and gusty thunderstorms this afternoon and evening, especially north of town. For tonight, whatever does come through will clear out. Some haze will be left behind, and we've got a low in the 60s.
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0: In Boston right now, it's 1:46, and we are at 86 degrees at Logan Airport. Good afternoon, I'm Nicole Davis, and here are the five things you need to know. A pilot has died after a plane crash in Plymouth. We'll have more on that coming up in seconds. President Trump addressing the nation tonight. We'll have it for you live. You can hear it here on WBZ starting at 9 o'clock. A new study finds 3 out of every 10 Massachusetts residents want to find a way to leave the state within 5 years, citing the high cost of living and housing. And Governor Maura Healey is proposing new rules to cap resale tickets at 100% or 110% of the ticket's original value. 1:47, right back to our top story now. One person is dead after this morning's plane crash in Plymouth. The plane went down just before 8 a.m. in Curlew Pond. Now, that is inside Miles Standish State Park, right by some campgrounds. Two witnesses who say they saw the plane go down say people just jumped into action.
1: I mean, as soon as I heard it, I'm like, somebody's having problems. And then he turned around, and I looked up, and he was just over the sights, and he went to the pond. She dialed 911. I'm sure everybody.
3: Kayak and is over there right now trying to help a bunch of people from over here, and then over there all jumped in to go help.
0: Now, the pilot was recovered from the plane, brought to the hospital with serious injuries, but again, we have now learned, according to WBZ TV, the pilot has died of those injuries. What caused the plane to go down is still unknown. We do know that local and state and federal authorities are investigating here. That includes the FAA and the National Transportation Safety Board. We'll have more throughout the afternoon as more information comes in right here on WBZ, streaming always, of course, on the iHeartRadio app. Police in Boston say their officers were shot at in Grove Hall last night, right by Blue Hill Avenue and Normandy Street. This happened during a stop, they say, just before 9:15. Raziel Carbuccia is accused of firing the gun at the officers and hitting their cruiser. The officers, though, were not hurt. Carbuccia is facing several assault and gun charges. He is set to be arraigned today in Dorchester. And new health screenings are coming down the pike for those who are in the military. Here's ABC's Sophie Fly.
4: Defense Secretary Pete Hegseth is rolling out a new program to screen troops for low testosterone.
5: Ensuring you have the right testosterone levels to operate at your absolute best.
4: The test will be part of annual health screenings for troops 30 and older. Younger troops can volunteer to be tested. Any treatment would be up to the individual soldier.
0: The treatment would potentially include testosterone replacement therapy. The American Urological Association says about 2% overall of American men have this deficiency, most commonly in older men, those who are obese, and those who have diabetes. A newly released hemp industry report is slamming a push in Texas to ban all products that have THC in it. The report found that alcohol and tobacco cause more problems.
6: The lieutenant governor and Senator Charles Perry appear to be very supportive of the tobacco and alcohol industries because they never say anything negative about them.
0: That is Cynthia Cabrera. She is with the Texas Hemp Business Council. She argues it hurts the state's business-friendly image to target an industry adding more than $1 billion to the economy each and every year. Overseas in the Middle East at 1:49, Israeli military strikes killing more Palestinians in Gaza despite a ceasefire agreement. Here's the AP's Karen Chamas.
8: Israel has killed at least a dozen Palestinians in Gaza in the past 2 days from airstrikes. On Wednesday, Israeli strikes killed three Palestinian family members in central Gaza. On Tuesday, a Palestinian woman and six Palestinian police officers were killed by an Israeli strike on a police station in Jabalia refugee camp. The Israeli military claimed some officers were Hamas militants, but provided no evidence. The United Nations has condemned Israeli military attacks on Gaza's police, raising concerns about Israel's targeting distinctions. Despite agreeing on a ceasefire towards the end of 2025, Israel has killed a further 1,123 Palestinians in Gaza. I'm Karen Shemas.
0: And it appears Cuba could be in President Trump's sights.
2: U.S. officials tell CBS News the Pentagon has been quietly drawing up plans for possible military action in Cuba. Now, the range of options include an army-led assault that would be spearheaded by thousands of soldiers from 101st Airborne Division. They specialize in lightning ground assaults. And the indictment of former leader Raul Castro, well, that's raised speculation that the military may be planning like a snatch and grab, similar to the operation that resulted in the capture of Venezuelan leader Nicolas Maduro back in January. Any operation in the near future would be a challenge, to say the least, because most of the U.S. military's most valuable assets are already deployed in the Middle East.
0: Now to CBS's Charlie Daggett. Now Secretary of State Marco Rubio is emphasizing that the U.S. would prefer a diplomatic transition as opposed to using force. 151 traffic in 2 minutes.
22: 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Traffic and weather together on the threes. 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
0: It is 1:53, so that means it's time for traffic and weather together. 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Here we go, Kevin.
7: Oh, here we go. We got a tough ride here on 93 southbound here, jammed up, getting through the city off the lower deck, over the Zaca Bridge, all the way through the tunnel and down onto the expressway, right to the gas tank. You got a little running room, but not much. You got more company, maybe not as heavy, but still slow. Granite Avenue, right down to the Braintree split. Northbound 93, busy into that Braintree split, up to about East Milton Square on the expressway, and then heavy again here from Columbia Road, Savin Hill area, most of the way up into the tunnel. Now, Route 3 southbound, that's been busy most of the day here. Route 18 down to Derby Street. Northbound, slow going, 228 up past Derby Street. Still got delays heading to the Cape right now. Route 3 southbound, about 2 miles back up to the Sagamore Bridge. Mile and a half back up here at the Bourne Bridge. 24 southbound, you got your brake lights getting down through the work zone after Route 140 in Taunton. Okay, over on 95. Up to the north, 93 northbound, slow going here. Somerville up through Medford, not bad at 95. And Route 1 northbound, outbound Tobin Bridge, hung up into the work zone after the City Square Tunnel. Busy at Route 60 and then slow again up into the Linfield Tunnel. 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
0: It's 1:54. Time for the four-day WBZ AccuWeather forecast. 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
1: Air quality alert remains in effect through midnight tonight. That's wildfire smoke that's going to lead to reduced air quality at times through early tonight. Hazy sunshine mixing with clouds this afternoon. Breezy and quite warm, but with low humidity. Watch out for a shower or gusty thunderstorm late this afternoon or early this evening, particularly north of the city, the high 84 to 88. It'll clear out overnight with a reduction in that haze. The overnight low near 60 in some of the coolest spots inland, 69 in the city of Boston. For tomorrow, mostly sunny, a warm end of the week, high 84. For Saturday, some sun early, then clouds increase. It'll become breezy, warm, and more humid in the afternoon with a couple of showers and maybe a thunderstorm. Saturday's high 84. For Sunday, clouds and maybe a shower to start, then becoming partly sunny, breezy and warm in the afternoon, but turning less humid. Sunday's high 81. I'm AccuWeather meteorologist Joe Lundberg, WBZ, Boston's News Radio.
0: Okay, in Boston right now, slightly hazy. We definitely do still have the sun mostly winning out, though. In the city, we're at 87.
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0: Well, how about a beachside sauna session right as you come out of the water in Hull at Nantasket Beach? It's now a reality if you dare.
14: It's all about contrast therapy, getting a little hot in the sauna over here and getting a little cold in the water.
15: Karen LaFond operates Resparo Sauna here at Nantasket Beach. Yes, you heard that correctly. A sauna right by the beach in Hull.
14: You're not the first person to say that.
15: For those in the know when it comes to saunas, this should be no surprise because the health benefits seem endless.
14: It mimics a low-level workout.
15: She fires up her sauna using a wood stove. And of course, well, I had to get the sweat going to find out for myself.
16: Do you mind taking me inside a little bit here? All right,
14: come
16: awesome.
14: Yep, we're at 170. Come on in. Woo!
17: But it just feels amazing.
15: Deb Smith is all in on the contrast therapy combo. Karen's just getting started with Resparo, a business, yes, but also something much more.
14: Bringing people together.
15: From Nantasket Beach, Jim McKay, WBZ Boston's News Radio.
0: All right, 1:57. Coming up in the news at 2 o'clock with Ben Parker, the latest on the deadly plane crash in Plymouth this morning.
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4: 87 degrees in Boston at 2 o'clock. Good afternoon. I'm Ben Parker. Here's what's happening, bringing a little more haze back into our picture.
5: Increasing smoke and haze near the surface will cause a lot of respiratory and also lung issues as we move throughout the afternoon and evening hours. Again, a lot of this activity is going to be shunting down to the south, but the envelop of smoke and haze will likely cause even more issues for several states here.
4: That is WBZ-TV meteorologist Jason Michael. We do have an air quality alert up until midnight tonight. Not a bad morning. I mean, not a lot of smoke and haze, but we will start to see more of it filter in as we go through the afternoon. And we'll keep you posted in the forecast coming up in just a couple of minutes. Investigators in Plymouth are trying to determine why a small plane crashed in Miles Standish State Forest this morning, killing the pilot. WBZ-TV's Penny Kmit's been talking with witnesses.
6: The Plymouth Fire Department says a small two-seat plane crashed into Curlew Pond in Miles Standish State Forest just after 7:30 Thursday morning.
8: Where it was headed, we were just, where's it going to hit? We expected to see it in the trees over there. I'm thinking he must have put down to try to at least keep it in the pond as having its best chance of coming out of it.
6: John McCarthy owns a tight-knit campground nearby. He and his neighbors jumped in their cars and boats the second they noticed the plane sinking in the water.
8: When I came down here, it was nose down, tail up. A bunch of us worked together trying to move, flip, turn the plane to get the pilot out. But it's a very bad situation to try to handle that.
6: Eventually, the pilot was pulled from the plane by the Plymouth County dive team.
4: And McCarthy thinks the pilot was submerged in the water for about 20 minutes. Intensified strikes by the United States on Iran. The U.S. military hitting targets further north, with American forces also firing into a ship the U.S. accused of trying to break its naval blockade. Iran's retaliated with missile and drone fire early this morning. They targeted Bahrain, Jordan, and Kuwait. Iranian officials say U.S. strikes have killed more than 35 people and wounded some 300 others. President Trump takes the stage tonight for a primetime address to the nation. More on what we'll likely hear.
19: President Trump plans to use his Thursday address to detail information he has recently received from the Office of the Director of National Intelligence related to the 2020 election. That's according to sources familiar with the matter. The president has long pushed debunked conspiracy theories to claim that his 2020 election loss was fraudulent. It's not immediately clear what allegations he'll make as part of this speech. The remarks come as the president recently named a loyalist, Bill Pulte, to lead the Office of the Director of National Intelligence. Pulte has no previous national security experience. Trump has said he wanted Pulte to declassify information. Karen Travers, ABC News, the White House.
4: WBZ News Radio will carry the president's address live tonight, beginning at 9 o'clock, also streaming on the iHeartRadio app. Coming up on WBZ, it's hot, but is it too hot for a beach sauna? 2:03, traffic and weather together. The Subaru retailers of New England, all-wheel drive, traffic on the threes. Roads, how are we looking now, Gina?
20: It's pretty busy out there right now. Hot and heavy, we're going to call it almost like a Friday afternoon. Lots of folks headed down towards the Cape right now. Route 3 southbound, 18th Hill Lane drop. Not bad through Plymouth, but then about 2 miles at the Sagamore Bridge, about a mile on the board. Nobody leaving the Cape right now. So that is a decent ride, even on Route 3 northbound. No major problems, maybe a tap of the brakes at Derby Street. We also getting word of a crash to the south of town in the rain. Stretch 495 southbound at Route 24 to watch out for. And then the ride to the north in pretty good shape. Kind of that usual volume picking up through Waltham and Lexington. And then slow just about Washington Street to North Ave, 128 southbound 35. Down to Lowell Street, downtown Boston, very busy. Lower deck, Sachem Bridge into the tunnel onto the expressway. We're going to call that right down to the split. So about 35 minutes there. Northbound is going to be split up to just about Adams Street, but then very heavy from almost Southampton in downtown Boston. Storrow Drive is back to Mass Ave, the Sumner and the Ted back to the airport. Ted eastbound's more than halfway through, so give yourself a little extra time headed over to the airport. Gina Tempest at WBZ's Traffic on the 3s.
4: All right, we have an air quality alert up until midnight tonight. We're going to start to see more of that haze build back in as we go through the afternoon. We're also keeping an eye to the skies, but mainly to the north. There's a line of storms coming through northern Vermont, New Hampshire, and up into Maine. It's pushing off to the south, but we'll see how far it makes it before either falling apart or moving away, because we may get under one of those showers or a gusty thunderstorm late this afternoon and early evening. Temperatures getting into the upper 80s most places, and then clearing overnight. A little haze left over. Temperatures about 60 in the coolest suburbs, 69 in Boston. Tomorrow, mostly sunny, fairly nice day. Temperatures in the mid-80s, some sun followed by clouds and maybe a shower or storm on Saturday. Temperatures in the mid-80s. Right now, we are at 87 degrees in Boston. Governor Maura Healey takes action against out-of-control concert and sports event ticket prices. More on that from WBZ's Sherry Small.
1: Governor Healey introduces proposed legislation that would cap the resale of sports and concert tickets to 110% of the original price and would limit fees that ticket resalers like StubHub, SeatGeek, and others charge to just 10%.
7: To close the great divide between ticket prices and affordability, or the Great Divide Act. Someone's phone?
1: Someone forgot to silence their phone.
7: Oh, it's my phone. Hello?
9: Hey, Governor. How are you?
7: Noah, what's going on?
1: Noah, as in Massachusetts hometown hero, singer-songwriter Noah Kahan.
9: I love my fans, and I want to protect them however I can. Artists alone could not tackle the market manipulation of secondary resellers. So thank you so much for making this a priority in Massachusetts.
1: The legislation would also ban ghost tickets, the sale of tickets that don't exist. At the State House, Sherry Small, WBZ Boston's News Radio.
4: In between phone calls, Governor Maura Healey signing legislation directing the Registry of Motor Vehicles to offer a Blue Star Family's license plate for free to family members of law enforcement officers who were killed in the line of duty. That legislation passed unanimously by the House and Senate. It's summer and hot weather. But how about a beachside sauna session? There's one at Nantasket Beach for those who want to get out of the water and warm up.
14: It's all about contrast therapy, getting a little hot in the sauna over here and getting a little cold in the water.
15: Karen LaFond operates Resparo Sauna here at Nantasket Beach. Yes, you heard that correctly. A sauna right by the beach and home.
14: You're not the first person to say that.
15: For those in the know when it comes to saunas, this should be no surprise because the health benefits seem endless.
14: It mimics a low-level workout.
15: She fires up her sauna using a wood stove. And of course, well, I had to get the sweat going to find out for myself.
10: Do you mind taking me inside a little bit here? All right,
14: come
10: awesome.
14: Yep, we're at 170. Come on in. Woo!
11: But it just feels amazing.
15: Deb Smith is all in on the contrast therapy combo. Karen's just getting started with Resparo, a business, yes, but also something much more.
11: Bringing people together.
15: From Nantasket Beach, Jim McKay, WBZ Boston's News Radio.
4: Today, the tall ships are making their exit from Boston following Sail Boston 2026. For one ship, though, it's not a far trip. The Dutch tall ship, Oosterschelde, is at Marina Bay in Quincy for the next several days. The city welcoming the vessel from today through Sunday. Residents and visitors will have the opportunity to board that historic vessel during free public deck tours that start tomorrow. 208, we are off to Wall Street. Andrew O'Day is at Bloomberg. Markets given back today.
12: Yeah, stocks and companies, especially connected to AI, are falling as investors once again doubt that reality will match all the hype. Dow falling 174, Nasdaq losing 331. It's more than a percent. S&P down 41. Sales of electric vehicles in the U.S. have not been going as hoped, and now one company is pulling the plug. Honda is ending all U.S. sales of EVs due to slow demand. Production will stop later this year on the Honda Prologue, a Mexican-made EV co-developed with General Motors. The company instead will focus on offering more popular gas-electric hybrid and old-fashioned internal combustion models in the U.S. Andrew O'Day, Bloomberg Business on WBZ, Boston's News Radio.
4: Coming up on WBZ, the British government's calling for an investigation following yesterday's semi-final match against Argentina. We'll tell you why straight ahead.
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17: Congress badly needs ethics reform. 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
18: Is.
17: But it was true. 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How typical for Washington. 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
6: In a survey conducted by ESPN, A.J. Brown was ranked the 9th best wide receiver in the league by NFL executives, coaches, and scouts. When asked if Brown still deserves to be in the top 10, Lewis Reddick said on ESPN's Get Up, absolutely. And then he pointed out since 2022, Brown has led the league in receiving yards against man coverage.
7: What did Drake May struggle with in the postseason in particular? His wide receivers beating man coverage, him being able to get the ball out on time, fit it into tight windows, and not get sacked. That was what their Achilles heel was.
6: Reddick then said, add Josh McDaniels to this, and it's the perfect kind of marriage.
7: AJ has the look and the build and the mindset of being able to be a number one wideout. He's proven it throughout his career. He'll prove it again this year in 26.
6: Brian Antonelli, WBZ, Boston's News Radio.
8: 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Traffic on the 3 is already filling things up a little bit, Gina.
9: Oh, yeah, it's busy out there right now, Ben. Not helping. We have reports of debris in the roadway. This from the BC Phone Force letting us know it is causing a problem across all lanes right now. 495 northbound at 133 in the Tewksbury stretch. So that's what's holding you up there. Also to the north of town, 95 southbound. We have a left lane breakdown by Route 28 in the Reading stretch. Northbound, we have a truck into the guardrail now at Route 2 in Lexington, so that's going to slow you down. To the south of town, we have a crash on 495 southbound at Route 24 in the Raynham stretch. It's busy if you're headed on the Cape, about 2 miles at the Sagamore, about a mile at the Bourne. Very busy through the downtown area as well. Lower Dax, Aiken Bridge into the tunnel onto the expressway. It's a stop and go right down to the split. Northbound's going to be split up to just about Neponset and then Mass Ave in. Downtown Boston Sturrow Drive is back to Mass Ave. The Ted Williams back to the airport. Even that eastbound ride, very heavy, so give yourself plenty of time if you're headed over to Logan. 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Gina Tempesta, WBZ's traffic on the 3.
8: We have the air quality alert back in place till midnight tonight. We haven't had real haze building in Boston, at least not yet, though it is starting to get a little hazier. So we may get under some dangerous air to breathe, just like the past several days as we go through the afternoon. Another thing we're watching is some thunderstorms. There's a lot up across northern New England. They may make their way into our neck of the woods later on. Could be a shower or a gusty storm in a few places later, especially north of the city. Temperatures today have been in the mid to upper 80s. Tonight will be in the 60s. And then tomorrow, back into the 80s, mid 80s, mostly sunny skies, low humidity, some sun, some clouds, and then eventually a shower or storm in the afternoon on Saturday with highs in the mid 80s.
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8: Good afternoon. I'm Ben Parker. Here are the five things you need to know at 2:15. The pilot's dead after a small plane crashes into a pond in Plymouth this morning. Governor Maura Healey announcing the Great Divide Act. It aims to lower sports and concert ticket resale prices. Wildfires burning in Canada have been causing more air quality issues. A air quality alert is up for us today till midnight. President Trump set to address the nation this evening from the White House. WBZ News Radio will carry it live starting at 9, also on the iHeart Radio app. Well, this is not a regular occurrence in Winthrop, a dead whale washing ashore. WBC's James Rojas has the story.
10: The whale was found yesterday here along the shore near Washington Avenue. Currently, it's lodged underneath a dock that's stuck in low tide. Paula owns the property and can only describe the situation as sad.
11: It's a beautiful animal that is endangered to begin with, and to lose one in shallow water, it's very unsettling.
10: It's not clear if the humpback whale got stuck in the small channel across from Snake Island or if it died before and came in with the tide. A necropsy is expected to be performed soon. In Winthrop, James Rojas, WBZ, Boston's News Radio.
8: In Haverhill, officials are looking for a permanent fix after temporary repairs on a sewer line break that sent millions of gallons of waste into the Merrimack River. Right now, the city's operating under a temporary bypass system. The Eagle Tribune reports this week the DPW director updated the city council on the incident's response and next steps. Robert Ward saying the temporary bypass system will remain in operation until permanent repairs are completed. Haverhill's mayor, Belinda Barrett, telling councilors the temporary system gives the force main a capacity of 30 million gallons a day, but that's only half of the typical 60 million gallons a day for the city. The search has been suspended in San Francisco Bay, where the Coast Guard was looking for three people missing after a boat capsized not far from Alcatraz Island.
12: The Coast Guard says that after searching more than 800 square miles of water, they've suspended their search for three people missing when a boat capsized Tuesday in the choppy waters of San Francisco Bay. On board were 20 family members celebrating the life of a loved one who died more than a decade ago. Justin Marceline says he was commercial fishing with another man when they saw smoke billowing out of the boat and they went over to help.
13: People were either frantically, you know, because we were going in and out with our boat. They were either super frantic and we just had to grab them and, you know, look at my face, look at me in the eyes, I'm not going to let you go.
12: A surviving passenger says his older brother died shortly after being pulled out of the water, and that still missing are his brother's wife, his sister, and his daughter's friend. I'm Donna Warder.
8: It's a troubling sense of deja vu in Texas, flooding again in the southwestern part of the state. Big floods in an area not far from last year's deadly flooding.
14: Dozens of times in the past 36 hours, swift water rescue crews have been dispatched to save people trapped in their cars or homes.
15: We have a boat going in the water up River Road.
14: The audio from Broadcastify of a crew at work in Kerr County, which was devastated by flooding on the 4th of July last year. The ominous report from the field.
15: Edel 1 for command, be advised. This flood is going to be well outside of what we did during the 4th.
14: Unlike last year, there have been no reports of deaths or serious injuries from this episode of flooding. Jim Ryan, ABC News in Dallas-Fort Worth.
8: Texas Governor Greg Abbott has said it appears many of the summer camps hit hard last year are not facing any danger, but the governor has now announced that one person has died. A day after their semi-final matchup in the World Cup, the British government's urging FIFA to investigate Argentina's soccer team after players posed with a banner claiming sovereignty over the Falkland Islands. Argentina beat England 2-1 in Atlanta. The banner was displayed during a post-match celebration. Argentina refers to the Falklands as Islas Malvinas, which were invaded in 1982, triggering a 10-week war that was won by Britain. The banner they held, translated in English to the Malvinas, are Argentine. Winner, winner, soccer dinner. With the FIFA World Cup final set, organizers say there's already a winner. The hosts.
16: The economic impact of the FIFA World Cup is already exceeding expectations, according to New York, New Jersey host committee CEO Alex Lazary.
17: Before the tournament started, we were projecting $3.3 billion of economic impact for the region and $1.7 billion of direct consumer spending. We're already at $1.2 billion of direct consumer spending and over $2 billion of economic impacts.
16: In addition to Sunday's final, Lazary tells CNBC Saturday's third place match between England and France in South Florida will be another big economic score. Rory O'Neill, WBZ, Boston's News Radio.
8: July 16th, someone call the police. Oh, never mind, they're already here. The band's drummer, Rock and Roll Hall of Famer Stuart Copeland, is 74. College and Pro Football Hall of Famer coach Jimmy Johnson is 83, and so is that hair. Nicknamed the Lord of the Dance, Michael Flatley is 68 from Fast Times at Ridgemont High, The Gremlins, and other credits. Actress Phoebe Cates is 63, and yeah, it's summer. Young blood, see why we, see why. Lead singer of 5 Seconds of Summer, Luke Hemmings, is 30 years old. He was a big deal in the 80s. Actor Corey Feldman is 55. Anchorman, Elf, Talladega Nights, Saturday Night Live, and more. Comedian Will Ferrell is 59 today. Glee actress Jemma Mays is 47. The TV show Parenthood, among others. Actress Rosa Salazar is 41. Actress Millie Shapiro is 24. And I have to mention my wife, Amy. Her birthday's today. Never mind how old. She's always going to be younger than me, though. 2:21, traffic and weather together next.
4: A New England summer, 3 perfect days separated by thunderstorms. Luckily, WBZ is ready for all of it. Get the most accurate forecasts updated every 10 minutes with traffic and weather together on the threes. 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
8: 2:23, traffic and weather together. The Subaru retailers of New England, all-wheel drive, traffic on the threes. Starting point where, Gina?
9: In the Lexington stretch right now, Ben, we have a problem with a big backup about 3 miles on 95, your 128 northbound ride. It's a truck into the guardrail getting by Route 2 in the Lexington stretch. Right now, we know the right lane is taken. And again, you have backed up about 3 miles beyond Trapello Road in Waltham. 95 southbound, we have a breakdown at 28 in Reading. That's going to slow you down there. And also to the north of town in Tewksbury, we have debris across all lanes at 495 northbound after 133. Hopefully that'll be cleaned up very shortly, but that's what's causing those delays. The ride to the south in pretty good shape on that lower end of 128.9 down to about Route 1. 93 is busy coming off the Braintree split southbound down to 24. Union Street to the lane drop on Route 3 southbound headed to the Cape, about a mile at the Sagamore, also about a mile at the Bourne, and also to the south of town, 495 southbound. We have a crash that's going to slow you down a little bit anyway, right after that ramp at 24 in Rainham. 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Gina Tempesta, WBC's traffic on the threes.
8: 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Here's Joe.
28: An air quality alert remains in effect through midnight thanks to wildfire smoke that will cause reduced air quality at times through the first part of tonight. Hazy sunshine will mix with clouds this afternoon. It'll be breezy and very warm, but with low humidity or high in the mid to upper 80s. Watch out for a shower or gusty thunderstorm late. Then overnight tonight, clearing skies with some haze. The overnight low 60, well inland, 69 in Boston. Mostly sunny tomorrow, high 84. Saturday, some sun, then clouds increase. It'll become breezy, warm, and more humid. Look for a couple of showers and maybe a thunderstorm in the afternoon. Saturday's high 84. Sunday, a cloudy start with a chance of a shower, then turning partly sunny. Breezy and warm and less humid in the afternoon. Sunday's high 81. I'm AccuWeather meteorologist Joe Lundberg, WBZ, Boston's News Radio.
8: We're sort of sandwiched between a couple of things here this afternoon. Up to the north, we've got clouds and some thunderstorms rumbling through northern New England. And off to the south, southern New England's got most of that wildfire smoke, at least right now. We're sort of in the middle of all this, and it's 86 degrees in Beverly, 86 in Lawrence, 82 in Falmouth, 88 degrees in Boston.
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0: plays out. The drama actually started early in the week. Sir Nick Faldo, six-time major winner, calling out Bryson DeChambeau on Sky Sports.
1: He has, I'd say it to his face, he has zero clue of strategy. He said it last year, and I think on TV, he said, I'm going to go out and attack the links. Well, I've never attacked a links. You thread it, don't you?
0: Now, DeChambeau has two majors himself, but he has not made a cut at any of the majors this year, which is pretty crazy for a guy of his caliber. Should be a fun Open Championship. Drew Mulholland, WBZ, Boston's News Radio.
2: Also a local native looking for an Open title, Michael Thorbjornsson of Wellesley, playing. He recently tied for seventh at the Scottish Open. Low score, important in golf. Low score, not important in Wall Street, but it's low today. Dow down 138. NASDAQ down 306 points. Coming up on WBZ in the news at 2:30, the latest after a small plane crash in Plymouth this morning.

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9: 88 degrees in Boston at 2:30. Good afternoon. I'm Ben Parker. Here's what's happening. A small plane crash at Miles Standish State Forest this morning leaves the pilot dead. The person flying the plane died after being taken to the hospital. More on the crash from WBZ's Jim McKay.
10: It was a beautiful summer morning here at the Curlew Pond campground inside a Miles Standish State Forest in Plymouth when all of a sudden Colleen, who was cooking breakfast, looked up in the sky and heard something wrong.
11: Basically, I heard the plane going over to the pond, probably going to land at the airport, and then the engine started cutting out. They turned around to go land into the pond, and he crashed on the other side.
10: She saw the plane go down. It is a small, fixed-wing, single-engine plane that was registered to an LLC out of Portland, Maine, with one pilot on board. We also spoke with Debbie, who was also cooking breakfast here, and said this place is right near the Plymouth Municipal Airport, and they do hear planes coming over all the time.
12: The planes and helicopters go all day long,
13: so
12: back
13: you're,
12: and forth.
13: So you're used to like hearing, so you know when you hear an engine cutting. You knew something was wrong?
12: Yeah.
10: In Plymouth, Jim McKay, WBZ, Boston's News Radio.
9: A national parasitic outbreak that's been linked to lettuce has some shoppers nervous. Local markets and farms becoming an option. WBZ's Jay Willette with more.
14: More than 30 states have reported infections from Cyclospora, a parasite that causes

0: gastrointestinal illness. The outbreak is largely concentrated in Michigan, Ohio, Kentucky, and West Virginia, and officials are pointing to bagged lettuce and pre-mixed salad kits as likely culprits.
1: As soon as it's picked, we bring it in to the farm stand, and somebody stays behind and washes it in a clean tub of town water. It gets immediately put into our refrigeration chests, and then the produce handlers put it right out for sale on the farm stand where it gets iced down with, again, clean ice.
0: But here, Terry Volante Boardman, owner of Volante Farms in Needham, walks me through their crops and tells me why lettuce is often the root problem.
1: For one, I mean, it's not something that is typically cooked before you eat it. And so a lot of people, even when they get those prepackaged, already rinsed packages of lettuce, they'll just eat it without even rinsing it or without prepping it in any way.
0: Shopping local is a safe bet. 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
2: Ahead of a primetime address tonight, President Trump gathering at the White House today with the new South Carolina Republican Senator Darlene Graham. The sister of Lindsey Graham was appointed to take over his seat after her late brother died unexpectedly over the weekend. The president today also welcoming El Salvador's president to the Oval Office. Meantime, tonight at 9, the president will deliver an address to the nation about election integrity. WBZ News Radio will carry the address live, also streaming on the iHeartRadio app. Secretary of State Marco Rubio raising alarms about far-left political terrorism. Rubio issues his warning during the opening of a State Department ministerial attended by roughly 65 foreign delegations. The secretary says the threat hasn't been taken seriously enough.
3: Even today, the very idea that far-left terrorism could be a serious threat is treated as a right-wing fever dream, or worse, as a dangerous fascist conspiracy.
2: Rubio declaring that violent far-left political terrorism can no longer be denied, and he urges attendees to address the global counterterrorism priority. Coming up on WBZ, the Newton Library bringing back its historic Bookmobile. 233, traffic and weather together. The Subaru retailers of New England, all-wheel drive traffic on the threes. The roads have some issues, Gina.
4: Yeah, especially 128 on that northbound side, Ben. Only the far left lane is getting by this crash with a truck into the guardrail. 95, your 128 northbound ride at Route 2 in Lexington. You're backed up a good 3 or so miles with that one. And then as you continue that ride on 128, 95, it's going to be sluggish from about 3A up to North Ave. 128 southbound, very busy, 35 down to Lowell Street. We still have a little bit of a slow ride with debris in the roadway on 495 northbound after 133 in the Tewksbury stretch. We are hearing that it was across all lanes, so maybe kind of difficult for folks to maneuver through that. Turnpike's going to slow you down just a little bit. Newton corner to west, Newton 95 to the barracks looks pretty good. After that, eastbound coming into the city, a little sluggish from Cambridge Street to Kenmore, downtown Boston. Storrow Drive is back to Mass Ave. The Ted Williams is back to the airport. Eastbound's getting a little bit better, still a little slow though, about halfway through, and southbound headed through the city, Lower Decks, Aiken Bridge, into the tunnel, onto the expressway, pretty much stop and go, right down to the split, northbound split, up to Neponset, then Mass Ave, and if you're traveling onto the Cape right now, about a mile at both bridges. Gina Tempesta, WBC's traffic on the threes.
2: We do have some clouds around, a few, and a little bit of that haze starting to try to build its way back in. Some of that smoky haze is off to our south now, so it may lift off to the north and get in here as the afternoon and evening progress. There is a air quality alert in effect. We also have some thunderstorms up in the northern part of New England, so we're kind of sandwiched in between a couple of events as we go through the afternoon. And temperatures have been getting into the upper 80s in many spots. We may have to watch out for one of those thunderstorms, especially north of the city later on. And again, that haze pushing in here later on. Clearing overnight, there'll be some haze remaining. 60 in the coolest suburbs, about 69 downtown. Sunshine, mid-80s tomorrow, and then mid-80s with some sun and some clouds on Saturday. A couple of showers or a thunderstorm getting in here later in the day. Right now, we're at 88 degrees in Boston. It's an attraction from a bygone era. Now, the Newton Library's bringing it back. WBZ's Heil Schaffel with details.
5: At the dawn of the automobile industry in the 20s, the Newton Library system saw the car and caught the gleam of an opportunity.
6: The original bookmobile was probably close to 100 years ago, thereabouts.
5: They converted an old-timey Model T truck into a roving book collection, lending out books on the street. The tradition lasted decades until the 80s when it was axed by budget cuts. Now, Newton's mayor, Mark Laredo, says the bookmobile is alive again.
6: We envision the bookmobile going everywhere from kindergartners to folks who may be homebound.
5: The new and improved bookmobile is in the form of a bus, which will travel the city's 13 villages, tailoring its content to whoever it's serving that day. The mayor says this is a way to get the city library to more people.
6: Having a free library, and we are the Newton free library is an incredibly important part of basic democracy.
5: It'll launch in the next few weeks. Kyle Schaffel, WBZ, Boston's News Radio.
2: Well, there are all kinds of warning signs. Beware of bears and deer and moose and falling rocks. How about beware of water? Seriously, they are actually signs warning residents and visitors to New Hampshire about the dangers of flooding in recreation areas across the state. In Conway, the fire chief says the conditions of the rivers in town can change very quickly. The New Hampshire Silver Jackets, a combination of state and federal agencies along with the town of Conway, are behind the signs that Major David Walsh with the New Hampshire Fish and Game says will act as a reminder that flash flooding can strand hikers and those enjoying our mountains. And they should take caution. Medieval history comes to life. Now a first look at a new film set during that period.
7: The land is broken. We are forced to work beyond what our souls can take.
8: Focus Features has released the trailer for their upcoming action period drama called The Uprising. The film is set during the English Peasants' Revolt in 1381 and stars Andrew Garfield as the leader of a ferocious rebellion against the tyranny of a young King Richard II. The movie is directed by Paul Greengrass, who you might recognize as the director of the Matt Damon-led Jason Bourne films. The film also stars Jamie Bell, Tom Hollander, and Cosmo Jarvis, and is set to hit theaters this September 11th.
9: For all that you've taken from us, all that we've lost, time to pay.
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2: Last month, it sparked a controversy. Now a local bakery in Norton is closed, but not because of the uproar. The trouble came after Sweet Stuff Bake Shop posted a photo of a custom cake depicting a South Park character as Adolf Hitler with the phrase, Heil Katie. The Sun Chronicle reports the bakery's owner, Melanie Barrick, says the closure of the bakery is unrelated to the backlash that came from that and that she had planned to retire for 6 months. 2:38, we're off to Wall Street. Andrew O'Day is at Bloomberg. Well, this could be better.
10: Yeah, not looking too hot here this afternoon. Dow losing 166, NASDAQ down 348, 1.3%, S&P 500 down 41. The stocks with the biggest losses, AI-related companies. High mortgage rates are getting much of the blame for two disappointments today. The National Association of Home Builders says the construction industry is growing more gloomy over its prospects. And the National Realtors Association says U.S. home contract signings fell a worse than forecast 5.4% in June, essentially confirming that mortgage rates remain a key drag on housing. Today, Freddie Mac says the average 30-year fixed loan rate hit 6.55% last week, highest in nearly a year. Andrew O'Day, Bloomberg Business on WBZ, Boston's News Radio.
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22: If I'm being transparent, it's weird.
23: Yeah.
22: Right? I've been on the Celtics for 9 years, and he was my teammate every single one of those.
24: That was Jason Tatum at the ESPYs when asked about the trade of Jaylen Brown, adding, you understand the NBA is a business and people change teams, but it doesn't make it any easier.
22: There's still a human element of it that you feel those emotions. The city feels those emotions. But there's also a side of, like, we have to welcome our new teammates in with open arms, and we still have to attack the new season.
23: Yeah.
22: So there's, like, a balance, but it's weird.
24: And with the NHL releasing their full schedule for the upcoming season today, the Bruins have announced Patrice Bergeron's number retirement will be on December 1st before their game against the Avalanche. Brian Antonelli, WBZ, Boston's News Radio.
2: 2:43, traffic and weather together. The Subaru retailers of New England, all-wheel drive, traffic on the threes, brought to us by Long Home. Where to start, Gina?
4: On the lower end of 128, Ben, we are getting word of a multi-vehicle crash. Could be as many as seven vehicles involved. 128-95 northbound, getting by Route 9 in Wellesley. Last we heard, the left lane is taken, and of course you have some southbound Curiosity delays around that. Rest of the ride to the south of town, 93 is busy onto 24, both directions. 24 slow at the Horse Bridge, Union Street to the lane drop on Route 3 southbound, and then if you're headed to the Sagamore Bridge, about 2 miles there, but we have a crash in that backup, so that's going to make that one a little bit tougher, about a mile and a half at the Bourne side of things, clearing that earlier crash in Rainham on 495 southbound at 24 in Rainham. Still some residual delays with that. Now, to the north of town, that upper end of 128, your 95 northbound ride. We just cleared all lanes from an earlier truck into the guardrail, getting by Route 2 in Lexington. You're still all gummed up, though, almost to the turnpike. So hopefully, with all lanes reopened, that'll get a little bit better for you. If you're traveling into the city, lower Dacsagan Bridge into the tunnel onto the expressway, straight down to the split, no running room at all. And then it's going to be busy from the split up to Neponset Mass Ave, and downtown Boston Sturrow Drive is back to Mass Ave. The Ted Williams is back to the airport, and very busy leaving the city on 93 south, northbound rather, off the Zakin Bridge right up to Spot Pond. 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Gina Tempesta, WBC's traffic on the threes.
2: All right, we've got some of that smoky haze trying to filter its way into our neck of the woods. A lot of it's off to the south. The path of the smoke is taking it down toward Connecticut and even down toward New York City, Long Island Sound. So it may inch its way to the north as we go through the afternoon and evening and get back in here. There is a heat, air quality alert that's up until midnight tonight with that haze around, although it's not as bad as it has been, at least not now. There are some thunderstorms up across parts of northern New England. Those will slide a little bit south, and maybe north of the city we could pick up a thunderstorm or two as we head late into the afternoon and into the evening. We'll see. 88 for the high, that's where we are in Boston right now. 60s tonight with clearing skies, and then a mostly sunny day today in the mid-80s tomorrow.
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2: Good afternoon. I'm Ben Parker. Here are the five things you need to know at 2:46. A pilot's dead after crashing a small plane into Miles Standish State Forest in Plymouth this morning. Rising tensions in the Middle East. The U.S. intensifying strikes on Iran while hitting targets further north in the country. A fiery crash on I-495 in Andover kills a 25-year-old woman from Lawrence. The driver of the vehicle and three children were hurt. President Trump set to address the nation tonight. WBZ News Radio will carry that address starting at 9 o'clock this evening and also on the iHeartRadio app. Slow down, you move too fast.
0: You got a fast car. Is it fast enough so we can fly this way?
2: Well, you may have a fast car, but in Jamaica Plain, new speed radar signs aren't aimed at those with four wheels, but two. WBZ's James Rojas has more from JP.
1: The tactic that's been long used to try and slow down cars, trucks, and motorcycles on city streets is now being applied to the Southwest Corridor Park bike path. It's something Tom appreciates.
3: Interesting thing to try, you know, see if it, you know, makes people realize, like, okay, like I need to pay attention a little bit more.
1: DCR has recently installed a speed radar sign here along La Martine Street. It shows how fast a cyclist or scooterist is going and is followed by either a smiley face or text that reads slow down. Alex is a cyclist himself.
6: On these bike paths, when you have like kids running across or anything like that, then it's probably good to have a little bit of like a reminder, like, hey, you're going really fast.
1: A speed board for drivers has also been added on Center Street. In Jamaica Plain, James Rojas, WBZ, Boston's News Radio.
2: All the smoky haze we've had can make seeing and breathing a little tougher. AAA's out with some driving tips that might help alleviate some of that smoke from Canadian wildfires. First, they say drive with your windows closed. Keep the hazardous particles from getting inside. Put your vents on to recirculate to prevent outside air from entering the vehicle. Also advised to replace your cabin air filter, as a new filter can capture small particles and improve the quality of the air coming through your vents. On Beacon Hill, lawmakers are making progress on legislation to spur economic development. WBZ's Mike Macklin tells us the Senate's set to debate and vote next week on its package of proposals.
23: Senate Democrats want to spend $325 million on economic development with a focus on housing. The Senate proposal would allow real estate developers to build duplex housing on all residential lots as a way to spur housing production. Senate President Karen Spilka.
25: I am confident that this bill will do so much good for our economy, make it easier to do business, and drive down costs for our businesses and residents alike, making it more affordable to live in Massachusetts.
23: Once the Senate approves the legislation sometime next week, it will be up to a conference committee to work out disagreements with the House proposal. At the State House, Mike Macklin, WBZ, Boston's News Radio.
2: The Massachusetts legislature just sent a bill to the governor's desk. It would take a cancer-linked chemical out of IV bags.
26: DEHP is a chemical used to make plastics flexible, which has been linked in studies to breast, prostate, testicular, thyroid, and other cancers. 70% of IV bags contain it. According to the Breast Cancer Prevention Partners, the vast majority of hospitalized patients get some kind of IV therapy. This legislation looks to phase out the toxic chemical, banning the manufacturer's sale of IV containers and tubing made with intentionally added DEHP. Senate President Karen Spilka, in a statement, says it's action to make sure that no patient in Massachusetts has to wonder whether the equipment keeping them alive is also putting their health at risk. Madison Rogers, WBZ, Boston's News Radio.
2: Haven't the New York Knicks won enough lately? In addition to being NBA champs, the Knicks are now winners of several ESPY awards.
27: Knicks star Jalen Brunson took home three awards: Best Athlete in Men's Sports, Best NBA Player, and Best Championship Performance.
28: I want to say thank you to the fans. I really do appreciate y'all. My family, my teammates, just everyone that's always believed in me.
27: OG Anunoby's tip-in basket to help the Knicks complete a historic NBA Finals comeback earned Best Play. The Knicks also won Best Team. The sports awards took place last night at the Lincoln Center. In New York, I'm Scott Pringle.
2: Some are saying at long last, The ribbon's cut on a massive stretch of the Mass Central Rail Trail. It connects Sudbury to Hudson, and WBZ's Kyle Bray's got details.
5: It was a plan over a decade in the making, and now with the ribbon cut, over 7.5 miles of new space has been added to the Mass Central Rail Trail. The trail, when it's fully done, will stretch over 100 miles from Boston to Northampton. But this stretch is unique because it also included a 9-mile underground electric wire as well. Tim Revelise is with Eversource.
7: We're able to provide the power to our customers, reliability to the area, and then they can use it every day for their recreation purposes.
5: Glenn Pransky is a longtime Sudbury resident and the president of the Mass Central Rail Trail Alliance. He says having this trail unlocks so much potential for the area, like the trip he did for his wife's birthday.
8: We got on the Mass Central, we rode east, and we got to Boston, all but 4 miles on rail trail. And we stayed overnight, we had a great dinner, and we woke up the next morning and rode back.
5: From Sudbury, Kyle Bray, WBZ, Boston's News Radio.
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2: 253, traffic and weather together. The Subaru retailers of New England, all-wheel drive, traffic on the threes. The 128 thing is not looking so good right now, Gina.
4: It's not good a situation at all, Ben. Multi-vehicles involved. We're hearing as many as 7 cars right now, or vehicles anyway. On 95, your 128 northbound ride right by Route 9 in Wellesley. Last we heard, only the left lane is being taken. Then you're still backed up beyond Kendrick Street. We have a bit of curiosity delay on that southbound side beyond the turnpike. And then northbound, as you continue that ride from the turnpike, it's hot and heavy because we just cleared an earlier crash at Route 2 in Lexington. As we continue that ride to the south of town, it's still going to be busy on the southbound side of 128 through Dedham down to 24 onto 93, and 24 is going to slow at the Horse Bridge. Split to the lane drop now on Route 3 southbound at about 2.5 miles at the Sagamore Bridge. Not helping, we have a crash right before the bridge on Route 3 southbound about 1.5 miles at the Bourne, and still some delays with that earlier crash. 495 southbound at 24 in Rainham. Now to the north of town, 495 north. We have a medical emergency at 110 in Methuen. Southbound, we have a minor crash after Route 4 in Westford that's going to slow you down there, and still very tight in the city, north and southbound off the Zakin Bridge. And then continuing that ride southbound, very little relief on the expressway right down to the Braintree split. 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Gina Tempesta, WBZ. Traffic on the threes.
2: Checking the 4-day WBZ AccuWeather forecast brought to us by Cambridge Savings Bank. Here's Joe.
12: An air quality alert remains in effect through midnight. Wildfire smoke will lead to reduced air quality at times into early tonight. For this afternoon, hazy sun mixing with clouds, breezy and quite warm but with low humidity. Watch out for a shower or gusty thunderstorm late this afternoon and early this evening, especially north of the city. Our high 84 to 88. Clearing overnight with some haze, lows ranging from near 60 in the coolest spots inland to 69 in downtown Boston. Tomorrow, mostly sunny, high 84. On Saturday, some sun followed by clouds, breezy, warm, and more humid in the afternoon with a couple of of showers and even a thunderstorm, high 84. For Sunday, clouds and maybe a shower early, then turning partly sunny, breezy and warm in the afternoon with lowering humidity. Sunday's high 81. I'm AccuWeather meteorologist Joe Lundberg, WBZ, Boston's News Radio.
2: It is 85 right now in Plymouth. Fitchburg's at 86, 80 in Worcester, 87 degrees in Boston.
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2: Probably a drop in the bucket, but still a costly wedding permit for Taylor and Travis. New York's mayor, Zoran Mamdani, says Taylor Swift paid over $160,000 to the city for a wedding permit at Madison Square Garden. Mamdani says the payment covered the permit, the city's response to the event, which included police being deployed to manage traffic around the venue. Swift and Kelsey tied the knot July 3rd, and as far as we know, they're still happily married. 257 coming up on WBZ in the news at 3 o'clock. Governor Healey taking action against ticket resellers in the Commonwealth.
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2: 88 degrees in Boston at 3 o'clock. Good afternoon. I'm Ben Parker. Here's what's happening. The haze Might not be as bad as yesterday, but it's still hanging on.
0: We have less humidity on this Thursday afternoon, which is excellent news. Our air quality is going to extend through midnight tonight, so do not forget that as well. Still expecting a lot of air quality issues, so keep those windows closed. And also make sure you be mindful and just listen to the body as well.
2: That is WBZ-TV meteorologist Jason Michael. The worst of the haze now is southern New England, Connecticut, Rhode Island. That may slide into the northern areas a little bit later and get us under some more haze. There's also some thunderstorms off to the north. We're sort of stuck in the middle right now. We now have the name of the pilot killed in the crash of a small plane at Miles Standish State Forest, State Park in Plymouth. The Plymouth DA says 81-year-old Richard Carrera of Kingston died at a hospital.
1: Crews have been working for hours to pull the plane out of the pond. They're also putting a barrier around the aircraft, trying to contain the fuel that leaked during the crash. Dozens of emergency crews from across the South Shore

0: assisted in the response, including local and state police, several fire units, and the State Department of Conservation and Recreation.
1: They came as quick as they could. It's a hard place to find out here.
0: The cause of the crash remains under investigation.
2: And that's WBZ-TV's Penny Commit. Tensions are still high in the Middle East. The U.S. expanding strikes into northern Iran. It comes as American forces fired into a ship that was accused of breaking the U.S. naval blockade on the Islamic Republic. Iran responded early this morning with a barrage of missiles and drone strikes aimed at U.S. allies Bahrain, Jordan, and Kuwait. Governor Maura Healey taking action against out-of-control concert and sports event ticket prices in Massachusetts. WBZ Sherry Small has more.
3: Governor Healey introduces proposed legislation that would cap the resale of sports and concert tickets to 110% the original price and would limit fees that ticket resalers like StubHub, SeatGeek, and others charge to just 10%.
4: To close the great divide between ticket prices and affordability. Or the Great Divide Act. Someone's phone?
3: Someone forgot to silence their phone.
4: Oh, it's my phone. Hello?
5: Hey, Governor. How are you?
4: Noah, what's going on?
3: Noah, as in Massachusetts hometown hero, singer-songwriter Noah Kahn.
5: I love my fans, and I want to protect them however I can. Artists alone could not tackle the market manipulation of secondary resellers. So thank you so much for making this a priority in Massachusetts.
3: The legislation would also come down hard on ghost tickets, a sale of tickets that don't exist. At the State House, Sherry Small, WBZ Boston's News Radio.
2: Coming up on WBZ, a local restaurant letting visitors try food from 18th century New England. 303, traffic and weather together. The Subaru retailers of New England, all-wheel drive, traffic on the threes. I think I like 18th century traffic better, too, Gina.
6: Yeah, horse and buggy might be faster than some of these places that we're looking at right now. But boy, it is very busy out there. Thursday is definitely the new Friday because we're seeing a lot of volume, even without the crashes. But we have a couple of crashes to get through, including this multi-vehicle one on 128 or 95 northbound right by Route 9 in Wellesley. Last we heard, the left lane was taken, as many as seven vehicles involved. You're backing up to Great Plains Nav and southbound. You have curiosity delays backing into the Waltham stretch. And you have about 2 miles at the Sagamore Bridge, which had crashed before the bridge on Route 3 southbound. Getting there, kind of heavy delays as well from Union Street down to the lane drop on Route 3 southbound. Slow getting past 44, about a mile on Cape at the Bourne side of things, and still have residual delays from that earlier crash, 495 southbound at 24 in Rainham. The upper end of 128-95 is still very busy from the turnpike up to that earlier crash we had at Route 2 in Lexington, and then it's heavy from 3A up to North Ave, 128 southbound, busy from 62 down to Lowell Street, clearing a medical emergency in the Methuen stretch of 495 northbound, getting by 110 and clearing a minor crash. Hopefully that'll be out of the way shortly on 495 southbound by Route 4 in Westford. Gina Tempesta, WBC's Traffic on the Threes.
2: As we check the 4-day WBC AccuWeather forecast, we haven't had as much haze today as we have in previous days. There's still an air quality alert, though, and there is haze. It's off to our south. Most of it is, at least, and it'll slide into our direction as we go through the rest of the afternoon and evening. So there still is a concern, especially for those sensitive groups with the breathing issues. As we head into the evening, we do need to also watch out for a shower or gusty thunderstorm, especially north of the city. There are storms up in northern New England pushing down toward the south, so we'll see how much of that makes it here. Overnight tonight, we'll eventually clear out. Temperatures mainly in the 60s. Mid-80s tomorrow with mostly sunny skies and some sun, followed by clouds on Saturday. There will be a little more humidity getting in here as well, and a couple of showers or a thunderstorm possible in the afternoon. Temperatures in the mid-80s. It is 88 right now in Boston. A restaurant in Canton lets patrons take a bite out of the Revolutionary Era. WBZ's Kyle Schaffel with details.
7: Chef Mark Sheehan at Northern Spy in Canton is taking a page out of some pretty old books.
8: The time of the Revolution really was like menu.
7: This summer and fall, in honor of the 250th, he's been trying to recreate food staples from 18th century New England. He poured through primary sources, coming up with specials that Paul Revere would have eaten.
8: It's called a stifle. We're taking potatoes, onions that we cook out with some salt pork, and then layering them up with smoked eel.
7: Eels, surprisingly popular back then. He says people did most of their cooking on open fires, and the smoke permeates a lot of the cooking.
8: And so it really does inform the flavor of the food, and it is kind of, to me, the missing ingredient.
7: Class also played a big role in how people cooked. Unlike the focus on whole grains we have now, refined flour and sugar were seen as higher status, and therefore more desirable. Kyle Schaffel, WBZ, Boston's News Radio.
2: Sail Boston ends. The tall ships heading out of Boston Harbor today. WBZ TV's Levin Reed spoke with folks who went to see the spectacle.
9: Some people came a long distance to make sure they got a look. Mark came from Texas.
10: It was great. I missed him in 1976. I was too young to know about it, and I had to make it up here. I drove 2,600 miles to get here.
9: But even the locals made sure the ships did not leave without a final goodbye. Judy came from New Hampshire.
11: Just amazing to see this happen right here in New England, to see the ships coming in and then going out. It was wonderful. And patience to watch them go out, but this is fun.
9: And Steve made the trip up from Falmouth.
12: It's an amazing sight. We walked around everywhere, all the way over to Charlestown again this morning, and it was really incredible seeing a lot of them, you know, go out to sea.
2: The ships have been leaving at different times through the day. There's no set schedule for the departures. An investigation's underway into the death of a whale found along the shore in Winthrop. WBZ's James Rojas with more.
13: A necropsy is expected to be done on a humpback whale that was found lodged underneath the dock here off Washington Avenue. This is in a channel right across from Snake Island. Paula owns the property where state officials have been investigating.
14: They don't know too much about it. They're going to autopsy the wheel, and then you know, they'll find out more if it was sick when it came in, if it were dead when it came in and it just came in with the tide. They really don't know.
13: Paula says she was told that federal investigators will be taking over soon. She calls the whole situation sad and unsettling. In Winthrop, James Rojas, WBZ, Boston's News Radio.
2: 3:08, we're off to Wall Street. Andrew O'Day is at Bloomberg on this Thursday. The win streak may be over.
15: Yeah, at least Wall Street indexes are no longer split like they were earlier today. The Dow losing its earlier lead. Right now it's down 201. NASDAQ falling 375. That's almost a percent and a half. S&P 500 down 47. In its push to stay ahead of rival DoorDash in the food delivery business, Uber has struck a deal to buy German delivery giant Delivery Hero for $14.8 billion. It follows Bloomberg reporting of advanced talks. It brings the footprint of Uber Eats to now 99 countries to help placate regulatory concerns about a single company dominating a local food delivery operation. Investment firm SSW Partners is taking over some European delivery operations. Andrew O'Day, Bloomberg Business on WBZ, Boston's News Radio.
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4: The Red Sox ended the unofficial first half of the season just a half game out of a wild card spot. So, are they for real?
20: 100%. Again, the context is the American League, which is not very good. In their last 22 games, the Red Sox have a 2.51 ERA, which is the best in baseball.
4: That was Buster Olney on ESPN's Get Up, adding the question now is, will ownership allow Craig Breslow to go out and add some bats to their inconsistent offense? He was then asked about the Sox playing their next 10 games at Fenway Park, where they're the worst home team in the big leagues.
20: Craig Breslow made a mistake by not having a team with more power hitting as they started the year, and like a lot of teams, I think they're going to evaluate where they are after the next week or so before they decide whether or not to buy or sell.
4: Brian Antonelli, WBZ, Boston's News Radio.
2: 313, traffic and weather together. The Subaru retailers of New England, all-wheel drive, traffic on the threes. We got some bumping into each other going on, Gina.
6: Yeah, quite a bit of that going on, including a multi-vehicle crash, Ben. We're hearing as many as 7 vehicles involved in this one on 128 U 95 northbound ride, right by Route 9 in Wellesley. Now the two left lanes are blocked and you're back to Kendrick Street. Now we have a new crash coming in on the southbound side at 109 and you're already back to 135. So this is a very tough ride, that lower end of 128. If you're traveling down to the Cape, that's going to be a slow one from the split down to the lane drop, a little slow from about 139 and down to about 44, a little bit better than usual there, but we still have about a mile and a half at the Sagamore Bridge with the crash right before the bridge, about a mile and a half at the Bourne as well. To the north of town, 495 northbound, we have a medical emergency still working at 110 in Methuen, so it's still very heavy there. That upper end of 128, pretty messy, pretty much from the turnpike up to that earlier crash at Route 2 in Lexington, and then from 3A up to North Ave, 128 southbound, 62 down to Lowell Street, and very busy and north and southbound through the downtown stretch. Gina Tempesta, WBC's Traffic on the Threes.
2: Where's the haze? Well, it's out there. There's some haze around today. Some of it's off to the south, though. Down toward Rhode Island and Connecticut hasn't quite permeated our neck of the woods. Certainly not like it has over the past several days, but it may get in here by the time we get to evening, and we do have an air quality alert up until midnight tonight. We have to watch for a shower or storm, especially north of the city as we head through the day. We've got some storms up across parts of northern New England. They're pushing off toward the south. Later on tonight, it's a clearing sky, little haze, and temperatures in the 60s. Tomorrow, mostly sunny, mid-80s. And then Saturday, mid-80s, we'll have some sun to start. We'll have some clouds later on and maybe a shower or thunderstorm around, especially in the afternoon. 84 for the high, probably closer to 80 with some clouds and maybe a shower or two on Sunday.
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2: Good afternoon. I'm Ben Parker. Here are the five things you need to know at 3:15. The pilot who fatally crashed into a small pond in Plymouth this morning has now been identified as 81-year-old Richard Carrera from Kingston. The U.S. stepping up strikes on Iran, attacking further north in the country now. Canadian wildfire smoke is continuing to cause some air quality troubles for parts of New England. There is an air quality alert up for us until midnight tonight. Police are investigating a fiery crash on I-495 in Andover last night. It killed a woman and injured 3 children. A sauna? No problem. How about at the beach? What? Yeah, talking about a mobile sauna. It's currently set up right across from the shore at Nantasket Beach.
3: When you're in the sauna, your body is smart. 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It is absorbing the heat, and it allows you to sweat out those toxins.
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7: 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It's heaven.
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2: AI developers in Massachusetts soon could be hit with some new guardrails. It comes after Senate Democrats unveiled the $325 million economic development bill today. The bill calls for a new commission to put focus on AI regulation and safety issues, while also requiring third-party auditors check that developers are playing by the rules. Floor debate on that bill is expected next week. The U.S. adds two Mexican cartels to a list of foreign terrorist organizations.
8: The U.S. government has designated two more Mexican cartels as terrorist organizations. The Juarez cartel is one of Mexico's oldest drug trafficking organizations, controlling a key crossing point in the central part of the U.S.-Mexico border. The criminal group Los Viagras is in Mexico's western state of Michoacán and produces synthetic drugs, which it sells to other cartels that traffic the drugs into the U.S. The U.S. already had designated six other Mexican criminal organizations as terrorist groups, including the Sinaloa cartel and the Jalisco New Generation cartel. I'm Donna Water.
2: It's the way forward after the sewer disaster in Haverhill that closed some North Shore beaches for days.
4: City officials say a temporary bypass system is now fully operational, but Haverhill is running at half capacity, handling 30 million gallons per day instead of the typical 60 million. The 42-inch force main failure began last month during a torrential rainstorm, dumping an estimated 8 million gallons of raw sewage per day into the Merrimack River for five straight days, before crews could stop the leak. Mayor Melinda Barrett says the city is now working towards a brand new force main that can handle at least 60 million gallons per day. The city council voted unanimously to begin a risk assessment of Haverhill's aging water and wastewater infrastructure. Jay Willett, WBZ, Boston's News Radio.
2: Meantime in Texas, the same communities that were hit with destructive flooding last year are being hit with high water again.
24: Government officials and emergency responders have been preparing for over a year for the possibility that the flooding of July 4th, 2025 could repeat itself. Diana Bacchus is chief of the volunteer fire department in Ingram, Texas.
25: This time we may be a little bit more prepared, but the thing about it is you just never know when the water's going to come or where it's going to go.
24: Crews have carried out dozens of high water rescues since the rains began Monday. Jim Ryan, ABC News in Dallas-Fort Worth.
2: Governor Greg Abbott now says at least one person has died in that flooding and says it appeared that many of the summer camps hit hard last year are not in danger. Best known for films as Jurassic Park and The Piano, we are now learning more about the death of actor Sam Neill. According to his agent, the actor died from pneumonia this Monday in Sydney, Australia. Neill had developed the infection after recently beating lymphoma through a new treatment called CAR T therapy. Yo, Joe.
4: A new G.I. Joe movie is in the works at Paramount, and it'll be written and directed by Danny McBride. G.I. Joe. As a big fan of the franchise growing up, McBride has said this will be a grounded action film, not a comedy, focusing on Duke and his team in a town where everyone is secretly members of Cobra. Casting is taking place right now, and the hope is the movie comes out in 2027. Brian Antonelli, WBZ, Boston's News Radio.
2: Now you know, and knowing is half the battle. San Francisco's mayor announcing a new immersive exhibit. It honors the Grateful Dead.
26: It

0: Forever Grateful, Golden Gate Park opens September the 5th at the San Francisco County Fair Building. Things kick off with a free concert on Labor Day weekend from Graham Lesh and Friends. The ticketed exhibition will remain open for viewing through October the 25th. I'm Mark Mayfield.
1: Celebrating something every day. And today, it's cherries, National Cherry Day. They've been enjoyed by people since ancient times. Greek texts date back to 300 BC, detailing people eating cherries. The fruit was later brought to the U.S. by English and French colonists during the 1600s. There are more than 1,000 varieties of cherries worldwide. And they look really good when there's three of them across the board on your slot machine. 321, traffic and weather together is next.
2: A New England summer can bring sunshine, humidity, and thunderstorms all before lunch. Stay ahead with the most accurate weather, updated every 10 minutes, with traffic and weather together on the threes. 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
1: 3:23, traffic and weather together. The Subaru retailers of New England, all-wheel drive, traffic on the threes. Well, things have turned ugly in spots, Gina.
10: Yeah, it's definitely going to be a rough commute out there, but it looks as if we're getting better now in the Wellesley stretch. We had that earlier multi-vehicle crash. Looks as if they're getting ready to reopen all lanes. This is your 128-95 northbound ride. We have the two-left lane shut down by Route 9 in Wellesley. It's still a very tough ride, though, as you make your way past Kendrick Street. Now on that southbound ride, even tougher with the crash at 109, and you're back to beyond Kendrick Street at this point, almost Route 9. So it's just a no-win situation on that lower end of 128. The rest of the ride on the southbound side is going to be slow from 1 on to 93. 93 is busy on to 24. 24 is going to slow you at the Horse Bridge. Good news, we cleared an earlier crash right before the Sagamore Bridge on Route 3 southbound. Still about a 2-mile backup there, though, about a mile, mile and a half at the Bourne headed on Cape. And to the north of town, we have a new crash coming in a tough spot as well. 95 northbound at Route 38 in Woburn, already back to Route 3 with heavy volume. Gina Tempesta, WBC's traffic on the threes.
1: A check now of the four-day WBC AccuWeather forecast. It is going to be, well, kind of warm and sticky as we get through the next several days. The humidity is going to creep back in. We don't have, at least right now, a lot of that haze around. There's some, and it's starting to filter in more as we go through the afternoon, but we've certainly not been in the position that we've been in for the last several days. Let's check in with meteorologist Brian Thompson, who is keeping an eye on, well, we got thunderstorms to the north and haze to the south, really.
11: Yeah, and that's where most of the smoke has wound up, like we were talking about, Ben. The haze that's really kind of held down temperatures around here the last couple of days has now pushed more off to the south and west. And so that's allowed temperatures to get higher today. We've gotten closer to 90 this afternoon. We are watching for the potential for some thunderstorms this afternoon. There are a few in southeast parts of New Hampshire right now, north of Boston. That's where we're going to have the best chance for a shower or storm through the rest of this afternoon as areas north of the city. The air quality alert remains in effect through midnight as we could have some reduced air quality. In general, at the moment, it's not too bad. But again, we still could have some pockets of smoke still trying to come on through. Clearing overnight tonight, we'll have some haze around. Those range from from near 60 in the coolest inland suburbs to 69 in Boston. Mostly sunny and warm tomorrow with a high of 84. Mainly clear tonight, a low of 67. Breezy and more humid Saturday. Some sun will be followed by clouds. A couple of showers and a thunderstorm in the afternoon, a high of 83. Clouds and maybe a shower early Sunday, then becoming partly sunny, breezy and warm in the afternoon as the humidity drops. High Sunday, 81. And Monday looks largely dry as well. I'm AccuWeather the meteorologist Brian Thompson, WBZ, Boston's News Radio.
1: It is 81 right now in Hyannis. We're at 77 on the Vineyard. It's 87 in Fitchburg, 88 degrees in Boston. 326 as we check New England business when medicine meets virtual reality. High-tech company XR Health of Needham digging deep, reaching cross-country to buy SF-based Swing Therapeutics, the San Francisco biotech working on treatment for fibromyalgia. They continue to look for, XR does, ways to bring digital results to medicine. This is the company's sixth buyout in just the past 2 years. Nearly two dozen pieces of baseball and presidential history, making some big bucks on the auction block. A collection featuring baseballs autographed by every president since Teddy Roosevelt sold for more than $3 million.

$1,000. Hunt Auctions says the co-signer had collected the balls for more than 30 years, all of them deemed authentic, with some even including letters detailing their history. Wall Street, the win streak appears to be history, as the Dow right now is down 202 points, the S&P 500 off 55, the NASDAQ losing more than 400 points, down more than 1.5%, with just over a half hour to go till the closing bell. Coming up on WBZ, the pilot who crashed his plane and died in Miles Standish State Forest has now been identified.

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18: 88 degrees in Boston at 3:30. Good afternoon. I'm Ben Parker. Here's what's happening. A small plane crash at Miles Standish State Forest this morning leaves the pilot dead, and that pilot has now been identified. Richard Carrera of Kingston was killed after his plane went down. We get more on the crash from WBZ's Jim McKay.
19: It was a beautiful summer morning here at Curlew Pond inside of Miles Standish State Forest in Plymouth. Colleen and Debbie staying here at the campground. They were cooking breakfast when all of a sudden they heard something and looked to the sky.
20: You could hear the engine cutting out.
21: Oh, yeah. Yes, it was cutting out, unfortunately.
22: I mean, as soon as I heard it, I'm like, somebody's having problems. And then he turned around, and I looked up, and he was just over the sights, and he went to the pond.
21: It did, the plane just, like, started, like, sinking as soon as it landed.
19: The plane upside down at Curlew Pond as dive teams and emergency crews were combing through the wreckage. The plane was registered to an LLC out of Portland, Maine. We do know the FAA and NTSB are investigating. Jim McKay, WBZ, Boston's News Radio.
18: Governor Maura Healey combating the issue of concert and sports ticket resales with some new legislation. The governor announcing today she'll file an act to lower resale prices to hopefully allow for fans to buy tickets on the secondary market without spending increased prices. The legislation, among other things, would establish some of the nation's strongest consumer protections, looking to cap the resale of tickets at 110% of the face value of the original ticket. At last, a ribbon is cut on a massive stretch of the Mass Central Rail Trail. It connects Sudbury to Hudson. WBZ's Kyle Bray with more.
23: It was a plan over a decade in the making, and now with the ribbon cut, over 7.5 miles of new space has been added to the Mass Central Rail Trail. The trail, when it's fully done, will stretch over 100 miles from Boston to Northampton. But this stretch is unique because it also included a 9-mile underground electric wire as well. Tim Revelise is with Eversource.
24: We're able to provide the power to our customers, reliability to the area, and then they can use it every day for their recreation purposes.
23: Glenn Pransky is a longtime Sudbury

0: resident and the president of the Mass Central Rail Trail Alliance. He says having this trail unlocks so much potential for the area, like the trip he did for his wife's birthday.
1: We got on the Mass Central, we rode east, and we got to Boston, all but 4 miles on rail trail. And we stayed overnight, we had a great dinner, and we woke up the next morning and rode back.
0: From Sudbury, Kyle Bray, WBZ, Boston's News Radio.
2: A longtime teleprompter who worked for President Trump's facing some trouble. He's accused of making thousands of dollars on bets placed on prediction market Kalshi about several of the president's speeches.
3: When President Donald Trump approached the podium to deliver his State of the Union address in February, one of the few people who knew what he was about to say was allegedly setting himself up to profit from the president's words. Gabriel Perez, a technical assistant to the president who has been operating Trump's teleprompter since 2016, is in talks with federal regulators to settle allegations that he used inside knowledge of more than a dozen of the president's speeches to win more than $100,000 on prediction market Kalshi, sources told ABC News. Kalshi's lawyers said they referred the suspicious trades to regulators, and the White House says Perez is fully cooperating. Peter Haralambos, ABC News.
2: Coming up on WBZ, doctors at Johns Hopkins Medicine sharing tips on how to combat hazy conditions. 3:33, traffic and weather together. The Subaru retailers of New England, all-wheel drive traffic on the threes, heading to somewhere where something bad's happening, Gina.
4: Yeah, that lower end of 128, still pretty nightmarish at this point, Ben. It's been a very rough go. We had that earlier crash on the northbound side. Multi-vehicles involved by Route 9 and Wellesley. We are still in recovery mode there. And then that southbound ride's going to be heavy from 9 down to a crash that they're working at 109. And then a little break in the action, 1 down to 93. 93 is busy onto 24. Also, we had a crash on the southbound side. Actually, it's a breakdown at Route 28 on the southbound side. Always a tough spot there as you make your way from Randolph to the Braintree split and back again. So that's going to be tough. And then 24 slow at the Horse Bridge. It's a stop and go on Route 3 southbound from the split down to the lane drop, about a mile and a half now at the Sagamore Bridge, about a mile at the Bourne. And folks are leaving the Cape, about a mile and a half at the Bourne Bridge as well. To the north of town, 95 on that northbound side, 128. We have a crash at Route 38 in Woburn. It's already busy there. Back to Route 3, 128 southbound is pretty messy as well from 62, actually almost 1A now, down to Lowell Street, 95 on that southbound side. In the Byfield stretch, we have a crash right after Central Street. That's taking up your right-hand lane. Gina Tempesta, WBC's traffic on the threes.
2: It has been a very warm day today. We have held off a lot of the haze, certainly when compared to the last several days, but it's still out there lurking off to our south, and it may push in here and give us a little more of that haze as we go through the rest of the afternoon and into the evening. A lot of the haze from that Canadian wildfire smoke has been plaguing parts of Connecticut and down into New York City today. We also have had some gusty thunderstorms that have been off to our north, and so we could get under one of those, especially north of the city later on tonight. Eventually, we clear out overnight, though some haze will linger. Temperatures 60 in the coolest suburbs, about 69 downtown. Sunshine tomorrow into the mid-80s, and we'll get into the mid-80s on Saturday. There will be some sun, there will be some clouds, and likely more humidity and some showers or thunderstorms later on. Right now, 88 degrees in Boston. A parasitic outbreak is putting lettuce growers across the country on the defense, fielding calls from concerned consumers. One local farm is happy to reassure folks that eating local is a safer bet.
5: A lot of people are very concerned about, you know, what they're eating, where their food's coming from. So maybe they're really paying attention to the news and kind of taking appropriate precautions.
6: Terry Vellante Boardman says her phone has been ringing off the hook. She's the owner of Vellante Farms in Needham, and they sell all types of produce, squash, basil, and lettuce, which is tied to an outbreak of cyclospora, a parasite causing severe gastrointestinal illness.
5: Knowing where your food comes from, knowing the farmers that are growing it and the produce handlers who are handling it every day always helps.
6: The outbreak is far from her fields in Needham, where irrigation water is regularly tested and produce is washed in clean town water using established food safety protocol.
5: Food hygiene, you know, practices as we call them, as just making sure what you're feeding your family is safe, and that's what we're all about here.
6: And the bottom line from health officials is wherever you buy your produce, wash it before eating, because you never know who's handled it before it enters your kitchen. Jay Willette, WBZ, Boston's News Radio.
2: As wildfire smoke has been blanketing New England, some of us could feel the effects harder than others. Doctors at Johns Hopkins Medicine have advice for those dealing with the condition.
7: Dense smoke, orange skies, and dangerous air quality levels produced by wildfires in Canada and Minnesota. It makes it tough to breathe, especially for seniors, young children, and people with lung conditions. Hopkins experts say wildfire smoke can trigger asthma attacks, coughing, wheezing, shortness of breath, burning sensations in the chest, and unusual fatigue. They're advising anyone with lung issues to stay indoors, keep windows and doors closed, and use air purifiers. They advise everyone to avoid strenuous outdoor activity. I'm Sarah Lee Kessler.
2: There's a new ride based on the Fast and Furious franchise at Universal Studios Hollywood, and it's making nearby neighbors furious.
8: People say they're hearing screams from riders about every 30 to 40 seconds when it's running. The theme park has mentioned several steps it's taking to address the noise. Those include installing 900 feet of sound walls, using pea gravel to help quiet the track, and designing the coaster cars to rotate so riders' screams won't always face the neighborhood. This all comes before the ride officially opens. It's currently in the testing and commissioning phase, and it's expected to open later this year. I'm Daniel Martindale.
2: 338, we're off to Wall Street. That screaming you hear from New York is well, investors going, what's going on today, Andrew?
9: Yeah, investors would love to run out of Wall Street, but of course they'll be outside breathing all that air. Right now, the Dow is down 272, NASDAQ down 439. That's 1 2/3%. S&P 500 down 59. Stocks in AI companies are really taking the biggest hit here today. In a fresh sign that psychedelic drugs, once considered on the fringe, are now going full mainstream, pharma giant Eli Lilly, best known for its Zepbound GLP-1 treatment, is buying a psychedelic drug maker for $3.8 billion. Atai Beckley has been looking for a sale or partnership for its flagship drug, a nasal spray for treatment-resistant depression. Lilly sees the deal as an extension of its neuroscience investment launched by Prozac about four decades ago. Andrew O'Day, Bloomberg Business on WBZ, Boston's News Radio.
2: Coming up on WBZ, the Trump administration is revising a rule that could affect green card holders.
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20: In a survey conducted by ESPN, A.J. Brown was ranked the ninth best wide receiver in the league by NFL executives, coaches, and scouts. When asked if Brown still deserves to be in the top 10, Lewis Reddick said on ESPN's Get Up, absolutely. And then he pointed out since 2022, Brown has led the league in receiving yards against man coverage.
21: What did Drake May struggle with in the postseason in particular? His wide receivers beating man coverage, him being able to get the ball out on time, fit it into tight windows, and not get sacked. That was what their Achilles heel was.
20: Reddick then said, add Josh McDaniels to this and it's the perfect kind of marriage.
21: AJ has the look and the build and the mindset of being able to be a number one wideout. He's proven it throughout his career. He'll prove it again this year in 26.
20: Brian Antonelli, WBZ, Boston's News Radio.
2: 3:43, traffic and weather together. 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Still lots of trouble, Gina.
4: Yeah, including a new crash, Ben. This is a tough one right now. They're getting ready to shut the road down 95 north and southbound to bring MedFlight in. It's right after the Central Street ramp in Byfield. The crash is actually on the southbound side, but of course they'll shut down both directions for a brief period of time. Well, of course, we'll keep you updated. In the meantime, that southbound ride has you bogged down at just about a mile and a half. Northbound, not too bad yet anyway. And then 95, 128 northbound. We just cleared a crash at Route 38 in Woburn. Damage is done. It's pretty tough there. Right back to Route 3. Even before that, it's been a rough afternoon right from pretty much the lower end of 128 from Route 9 all the way up to 4 and 225. A little break. And then 3 up to North Ave, 128 southbound, 1A down to Lowell Street. And then on the south side of the 128 95 ride. On the lower end, 95 southbound, we have a crash at 109. You're back beyond Route 9. We have a mile and a half at the Sagamore Bridge headed on Cape, about a mile on the Bourne, and about a mile and a half on the Bourne headed off Cape as well. We have a crash at 495 northbound at 290 in Marlborough that's going to slow you down there, and yet another slowdown. This one's on 495 southbound due to a disabled vehicle at the Turnpike. Gina Tempesta, WBC's traffic on the threes.
2: All right, we've got all kinds of things cooking today. The temperatures, for starters, we're at 88 degrees in Boston, so it's a pretty warm day. The thunderstorm activity off to our north is getting a little bit closer to home. There have been some storms with warnings attached up in northern New England and also across the Lakes region up near Lake Winnipesaukee. It looks like there's a pretty nasty cell off to the east side over toward Wolfboro. And then another cell just to the south and east of Manchester, New Hampshire. This may make its way down into Massachusetts sometime soon. Could cross 495 up toward Merrimack and Amesbury and West Newbury. We'll have to keep an eye on that cell. It's not a huge deal, but it does have some rain and maybe an embedded downpour within it. And then there's the haze. That's been hanging out mostly in southern New England today, though creeping its way into our direction. There is an air quality alert up, and we may get some more haze to sit under through the rest of the afternoon and into the evening. So some haze around tonight. Eventually, after any storms rumble through, we'll have some clearing skies, temperatures in the 60s. Mid-80s tomorrow with some sunshine. Mid-80s Saturday. There will be some sunshine to start, but maybe some showers or storms later on in the day.
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2: Good afternoon. I'm Ben Parker. Here are the five things you need to know at 3:46. The United States ramping up strikes on northern Iran while also firing on a ship that had been accused of breaking the naval blockade. The pilot who crashed a small plane into a Plymouth Palm this morning has been identified as 81-year-old Richard Carrera of Kingston. Governor Maura Healey announcing she will file an act to combat concert and sports ticket resellers by capping resale ticket prices at 110% of their face value. President Trump is set to address the nation tonight. WBZ News Radio will air the address live beginning at 9 o'clock this evening. The Massachusetts legislature has sent a bill to the governor's desk. It would take a cancer-linked chemical out of IV bags, WBC's Madison Rogers explains.
0: DEHP is a chemical used to make plastics flexible, which has been linked in studies to breast, prostate, testicular, thyroid, and other cancers. 70% of IV bags contain it. According to the Breast Cancer Prevention Partners, the vast majority of hospitalized patients get some kind of IV therapy. This legislation looks to phase out the toxic chemical, banning the manufacturer's sale of IV containers and tubing made with intentionally added DEHP. Senate President Karen Spilka, in a statement, says it's action to make sure that no patient in Massachusetts has to wonder whether the equipment keeping them alive is also putting their health at risk. Madison Rogers, WBZ, Boston's News Radio.
2: The Trump administration reviving a rule it could deny green cards to immigrants who use public benefits like food stamps and Medicaid. The policy known as public charge appeared in the Federal Register today. It was first implemented in February of 2020 as one of the president's attempts to limit legal immigration during his first administration. It was reversed when President Biden took office. Its return comes as Republicans are implementing a hardline policy to curb illegal and legal immigration. The investigation into last week's killing of a man by ICE agents in Houston is now expanding.
1: Immigration and Customs Enforcement has said that Lorenzo Salgado Araujo was shot to death after he tried to run over the ICE agents who were trying to take him into custody. Now the FBI is investigating whether drugs were inside Araujo's van.
22: I call BS on that.
1: Democratic Texas State Senator Carol Alvarado.
22: If they had found something like that, they wouldn't wait 8 days to come out and say that.
1: ICE says that neither Araujo nor his passenger was the intended target of an immigration enforcement action. Jim Ryan, ABC News.
2: On Beacon Hill, lawmakers are making progress on legislation to spur economic development. WBZ's Mike Macklin tells us the Senate's set to debate and vote next week on its package of proposals.
23: Senate Democrats want to spend $325 million on economic development with a focus on housing. The Senate proposal would allow real estate developers to build duplex housing on all residential lots as a way to spur housing production. Senate President Karen Spilka.
24: I am confident that this bill will do so much good for our economy, make it easier to do business, and drive down costs for our businesses and residents alike, making it more affordable to live in Massachusetts.
23: Once the Senate approves the legislation sometime next week, it will be up to a conference committee to work out disagreements with the House proposal. At the State House, Mike Macklin, WBZ, Boston's News Radio.
2: Officials in Haverhill say temporary repairs on their sewer lines are working following last month's break that dumped millions of gallons of sewage into the Merrimack River. Although they said fixes are working, officials say a permanent fix is needed as the city's currently operating under a temporary bypass. The next phase of operations includes a condition assessment of the force main. Once that's done, the temporary bypass in place can be removed. A concept from deep in our past will soon be hitting the road in our near future in Newton.
25: More than 100 years after it first got started, Newton Mayor Mark Laredo says the city is bringing back its bookmobile.
26: We're bringing the library to them.
25: In the 1920s, the Newton Library tricked out a Model T truck with a ton of books, making it into a mobile collection that rode around town lending things out. The bookmobile met its demise at the hand of budget cuts in the 80s, but now it'll soon be back on the road.
26: We are now getting out to each of our 13 villages, and we're spreading knowledge.
25: The mayor says the new and improved bookmobile is more like a bus. It's set to get going in the next few weeks. The schedule of stops hasn't been decided yet, but it'll probably carry different books based on what population it's serving that day.
26: The idea that anybody can get information is something that's absolutely vital to making sure that we have an informed populace.
25: Kyle Schaffel, WBZ, Boston's News Radio.
2: Celebrating music educators across the country. And I need you. He needs music educators. Barry Manilow will be giving out the Manilow Music Teacher Award during each stop along his tour. The award recognizes educators whose passion brings music to the lives for their students. Comes with a $10,000 grant, too. Half of the money goes to the teacher, while the other half goes towards instruments and equipment for their school. The next leg of Manilow's tour starts July 20th in South Carolina. 351, traffic and weather together next.
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2: 3:53, traffic and weather together. The Subaru retailers of New England, all-wheel drive, traffic on the threes. If it's not one thing, it's another today, Gina.
4: Yeah, it has been nonstop, and including this very serious crash that we're looking at right now on 95 southbound in the Byfield stretch after Central Street, north and southbound shut down for MedFlight. And it's going to be a little while before we can clear this. We're hearing multi-vehicles plus a truck involved, and we've backed up about 2 miles in both directions. But again, they closed the road down both directions for MedFlight. That should not take too long. Of course, we'll keep you updated on that. In the meantime, we just cleared that earlier crash in the Woburn stretch on the upper end of 128. Still pretty messy there from the turnpike up to 4 and 225, and then from 3 up to Walnut Street, 128 southbound, 1A down to Lowell Street. And it's busy on 93, leaving the northbound side of the Zakin Bridge right up to Roosevelt Circle Spot Pond, past the Cloverleaf to 129. Busy southbound through the city, lower deck, Zakin Bridge into the tunnel onto the expressway. Stop and go pretty much to the split, northbound split, up to Neponset Mass Ave in downtown Boston, Storrows back to Mass Ave, the Ted and the Sumner back to the airport. If you're headed towards the Cape right now, about a mile and a half at the Sagamore Bridge on Cape. Same thing on the Bourne side, about a mile, and about a mile and a half off Cape. And we're still looking at some heavy delays as they clear this crash lower end on 12895 southbound at 109. Gina Tempesta, WBZ's traffic on the three.
2: Check of the 4 day WBZ AccuWeather forecast. Here's Brian.
9: Reduced air quality will still be a concern at times into early tonight due to the wildfire smoke. There can be a shower, gusty thunderstorm in places early this evening, especially north of Boston, and clearing overnight with some haze. We'll have lows ranging from near 60 in the coolest inland suburbs to 69 in Boston. Mostly sunny and warm tomorrow, a high of 84. Mainly clear tomorrow night, low 67. Some sun will be followed by clouds on Saturday. It's going to become breezy and more humid with a couple of showers and a thunderstorm in the afternoon. High Saturday, 83. Clouds and maybe a shower early Sunday, then turning out partly sunny, breezy, and warm in the afternoon as the humidity drops. Sunday's high 81. I'm AccuWeather meteorologist Brian Thompson, WBZ, Boston's News Radio.
2: And we do have that one cell we've been watching now crossing into Massachusetts. It's up toward Amesbury and Newburyport. I-95, even the upper end of 495, may be getting a little wet right now. Not a huge deal, but it's there. And it is 88 degrees in Concord, 86 in Norwood, cooler over the Cape and Island. 72, in fact, on Nantucket, 88 degrees in Boston. 3:55, coming to the movies this weekend.
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2: Hey, if movies aren't your thing, former Congressman George Santos is making his way to reality TV. Santos will be joining the cast of Special Forces, World's Toughest Test on Fox. It comes after the disgraced former lawmaker served less than 3 months in prison after pleading guilty to wire fraud and aggravated identity theft. On the show, Santos will be joined by 14 others challenging military-style challenges in order to win. Coming up on WBZ in the news at 4 o'clock, the U.S. stepping up strikes on Iran and the Bruins out with their 2026-27 season schedule.
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2: -88 degrees in Boston at 4 o'clock. Good afternoon. I'm Ben Parker. Here's what's happening. We've been having some major issues on the roads this afternoon, and the biggest trouble right now, a multi-vehicle crash on I-95 in Byfield, north of Boston. It's got the road shut down in both directions. Gina Tempesta is in the WBZ Traffic Center, and we're watching a big problem spot, Gina.
4: Yeah, absolutely, Ben. This is because the med flight is about to land right there on I-95. It happened on the southbound side, right after the Central Street a ramp in Byfield, both north and southbound shut down. You're backed up about 2 miles in both directions. Hopefully, though, once MedFlight gets there and does its thing and gets out of there, hopefully things will get a little bit better. But we are hearing more than one injury, so we'll keep you updated. Ben?
2: All right, and we are rushing the weather north of Boston as well. We have a severe thunderstorm warning up from the National Weather Service. This is in Rockingham County, New Hampshire, also Stafford County, New Hampshire. We've got some storms that have come down from the north. They are wreaking a little bit of havoc. We're talking up around Rochester, New Hampshire, down Dover may get under the gun soon, South Berwick, Maine. And then there's another cell. This is not anything with a warning, but it's putting some rain and maybe downpours down around Amesbury, Salisbury, Newburyport, up along the I-95 corridor there. So there are some storms in the area. They may affect areas, especially north of Boston, as we go through the rest of the evening. And eventually, we'll get clearing skies later tonight. The other thing we've been watching is that haze. Some of it may get back in our picture.
0: Increasing smoke and haze near at the surface will cause a lot of respiratory and also lung issues as we move throughout the afternoon and evening hours. Again, a lot of this activity is going to be shunting down to the south, but the envelope of smoke and haze will likely cause even more issues for several states here.
2: That is WBZ-TV meteorologist Jason Michael. And yeah, we've seen a lot of that smoke down toward Connecticut and even down toward Long Island Sound in New York City. So we'll keep an eye on it, but tonight we could still have a little haze in the air. Investigators in Plymouth tried to determine why a small plane crashed in Miles Standish State Forest this morning, killing the pilot. WBZ-TV's Penny Commit talking to witnesses.
1: The Plymouth Fire Department says a small two-seat plane crashed into Curlew Pond in Miles Standish State Forest just after 7:30 Thursday morning.
11: Where it was headed, we were just, where's it going to hit? We expected to see it in the trees over there. I'm thinking he must have put down to try to at least keep it in the pond as having his best chance of coming out of it.
1: John McCarthy owns a tight-knit campground nearby. He and his neighbors jumped in their cars and boats the second they noticed the plane sinking in the water.
11: When I came down here, it was nose down, tail up. A bunch of us worked together trying to move, flip, turn the plane to get the pilot out. But it's a very bad situation to try to handle that.
1: Eventually, the pilot was pulled from the plane by the Plymouth County dive team.
2: And that pilot later died at the hospital. The pilot's been identified as 81-year-old Richard Carrera of Kingston. Hockey season's getting closer. The Bruins kick off the 26-27 season September 29th against the New York Rangers. One big thing that the Bruins will have this year, and so will other hockey teams, two additional games. And the Bruins announcing when Patrice Bergeron's number 37 will be raised to the rafters. It'll happen December 1st, the game against the Colorado Avalanche. Coming up on WBZ, Governor Healey proposing new legislation combating ticket resellers in the Commonwealth. 4:03, traffic and weather together. The Subaru retailers of New England, all-wheel drive traffic on the threes. We're back to Gina and back to troubles.
4: Yeah, this is a big trouble spot right now. About 95 on the southbound side. We have multi-vehicle crash after Central Street in Byfield. They had the road shut down both directions. Thanks to the BC Phone Force letting us know the helicopter's about to take off. They have reopened the northbound side, so that should get better for you. Southbound is still going to be a pretty much of a nightmare situation because we are hearing that there's been more than one injury. Of course, we'll keep you updated on that. It's been a tough afternoon, especially to the north in town. It's still very busy in that upper end of 495. Let's see how that looks now as we say good afternoon to Kristen Knack of the Needham Bank Traffic Drone Report.
18: Well, good afternoon, Gina. And yeah, we are seeing a lot of delays on 495 northbound that start back in Littleton and go a good deal of the way up past River Street and Haverhill. We had a medical emergency that came in around the Pleasant Valley exit up in the Lawrence-Methuen stretch, so that didn't help. Southbound on 495, that is slow from just after 125 in Haverhill back down toward 213 in Methuen. More slowdowns down in the Tewksbury. Kristen Eck in the Needham Bank Traffic Drone Report.
4: And then that lower end of 495, we have a disabled vehicle right at the turnpike on that southbound side. So that's going to slow you down. And then even on that northbound side, it's pretty heavy. To the south of town, about a mile at the Bourne Bridge. If you are headed on Cape, about a mile and a half off Cape. If you're headed to the Sagamore Bridge, we have about a mile and a half on Cape and about two off Cape. And also to the west of town, 290 westbound. We have a crash at Main Street in Shrewsbury. Gina Tempesta, WBC's Traffic on the Threes.
2: All right, we've got some weather issues that we are watching. Of course, we got the haze that's been around. Most of it's been in southern New England today, not so much locally, but nonetheless, there's still a little haze hanging around from those wildfires in Canada, and an air quality alert's up until midnight. But we have to keep our eyes on some storminess that is making its way from northern New England. Some of these storms are starting to peter out a little, but we do have some warnings attached to some of these as they come down through parts of New Hampshire and even into Maine. Maine, Rochester, New Hampshire, Somersworth, South Berwick, Maine, may get under the gun shortly. These storms could make it over to the coast. We could be talking about York and Kittery and Portsmouth, New Hampshire soon. And we've got some rain and showers. This is just a weak cell to the north. Newburyport, Salisbury, Amesbury along the I-495 and 95 corridor there, picking up a little bit of rainfall. So a shower or a gusty thunderstorm in some places, especially north of the city, and then clearing later tonight. Temperatures will be in the 60s, mostly sunny, warm tomorrow, 84. Mainly clear tomorrow night, temperatures again in the 60s. And then by Saturday, we will start to pick up more humidity. We'll have some sun, then we'll have some clouds, then we may have some showers or a storm, high of 84. It is 88 degrees right now in Boston. Governor Maura Healey is proposing legislation. It would stop online ticket resellers, including StubHub, SeatGeek, and others from trying to rip off concert goers and sports lovers. WBZ's Sherry Small has the tales.
3: Governor Healey says enough is enough and is proposing legislation to cap the resale price of concert and sports tickets to 110% of the original price.
5: $200 Noah Kahan tickets can only be sold for $220.
3: State Senator Dylan Fernandez says at last week's shows, Kahn and Fenway had set the average ticket price at just $125, the highest $400.
20: We looked at StubHub, and tickets were between

0: $939,000.
1: The legislation would also limit fees to just 10% and prohibit speculative ticket sales. Noah Kahn interrupted the governor's news conference.
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4: A new poll from UNH finds over a quarter of people would leave Massachusetts in the future as they grapple with the high cost of living.
5: It's no secret that cost of living is pushing many people out of Massachusetts. But a new UNH poll is looking at just how many people are debating a move. The poll found 29% of folks would either probably or definitely leave, including over a third who would leave in the next 5 years. That's a real possibility for many of the young folks I spoke to in Alston.
6: If I can find a job in my industry, if I can't, I'm gonna have to move away.
7: 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I honestly still haven't decided.
5: Over 70% of people said they would leave because of the cost of living. Marianne has lived in Massachusetts her whole life, and she can see why.
8: I am blessed, kind of. I can say that I only have to have one job, as opposed to people that work with me. They have three jobs or more.
5: From Alston, Kyle Bray, WBZ, Boston's News Radio.
4: 408, off to Wall Street we go. Sometimes it's one branch of the market that does poorly. Today, Andrew, it's all of them.
9: Yeah, it was a trifecta for the market to the negative. Dow fell 106. NASDAQ down 387. That's a percent and a half. S&P 500 down 39, led by AI company stocks. Last month's falling gas prices and Amazon Prime Day help explain today's big economic report tracking our spending. Commerce Department's June retail sales figure showing a 0.2% overall increase. As a big 1.9% jump in sales for non-brick-and-mortar stores, think Amazon, was basically offset by a more than 5% drop in gas station sales. Cheaper gas appeared to help boost restaurants and bars, as well as electronics, sporting goods, and hobby stores, where sales increased. Andrew O'Day, Bloomberg Business on WBZ, Boston's News Radio.
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21: If I'm being transparent, it's weird.
22: Yeah.
21: Right? I've been on the Celtics for 9 years, and he was my teammate every single one of those.
23: That was Jason Tatum at the ESPYs when asked about the trade of Jaylen Brown, adding, you understand the NBA is a business and people change teams, but it doesn't make it any easier.
21: There's still a human element of it that you feel those emotions. The city feels those emotions. But there's also a side of, like, we have to welcome our new teammates in with open arms, and we still have to attack the new season.
22: Yeah.
21: So there's, like, a balance, but it's weird.
23: And with the NHL releasing their full schedule for the upcoming season today, the Bruins have announced Patrice Bergeron's number retirement will be on December 1st before their game against the Avalanche. Brian Antonelli, WBZ, Boston's News Radio.
4: 4:13, traffic and weather together. The Subaru Retailers of New England all-wheel drive traffic on the threes. It's been one headache after another, Gina.
24: Yeah, and it still continues to be a rough ride, especially to the north of town right now, Ben. We do have a few more details to share with folks, though. All lanes have been reopened on 95 southbound, right by Central Street. We had that earlier, a very serious crash in Byfield, so that is getting a little bit better. We closed the road down at one point to get Mudflight in there. Northbound, though, the right and exit to Central Street still shut down, and you're backed up a good 3 miles there. It's also been a rough one on 495. Looks like we might be in recovery mode, though, on that upper end. Let's check that now with Kristen Neck and the Needham Bank Traffic Drone Report.
25: And Gina, we are starting to see some slow improvements, so it's sporadic delays now on 495 northbound in the Littleton-Westford stretch as you head up toward Route 3. Route 3 in Chelmsford is where it gets really tough, though, heading up into Tewksbury up toward 133. Then some more delays in Lawrence and Methuen with an earlier medical emergency up around the Pleasant Valley exit. And then southbound 495 still seeing slowdowns in 125 in Haverhill down across the Merrimack River back toward 213. Kristen Eck in the Needham Bank Traffic Drone Report.
24: And if you're trying to make your way northbound out of the city, Route 1 northbound, we have a right lane disabled after 6th Street, after the Tobin Bridge, and then we have a crash in, if you're heading into the city, right by the Tip O'Neill Tunnel on the northbound side of the expressway. It's been a tough one there all afternoon if you're trying to head on to the Cape. Route 3 southbound, busy from about 139 down to 44, about a mile and a half at the Sagamore Bridge, about 2 miles if you're headed off Cape. Gina Tempesta, WBC's traffic on the threes.
4: Hasn't been as bad in the haze department today. There is an air quality alert until midnight, but a lot of the haze has hung off to the south of here, so not really a big deal, but some of that haze is starting to creep in and may continue to creep in as we head into the evening. The other thing that's creeping in is some rain and showers and thunder showers, although a lot of the punch is losing from these storms as they push down through northern New England. We have a little cell that is just starting to head off the coast right around Newburyport. That brought a little bit of rain up to the I-95, 495 corridor there. And then further up into southern Maine and southern New Hampshire, up toward Durham, over toward South Berwick, Maine, and even up toward Kennebunkport, there are some showers. Not much left to these in terms of potency. There was more when it was in northern New England, but nonetheless, we could have a rumble or two or a shower, especially north of the city, for a while longer. Clearing overnight tonight with a little bit of haze in the 60s. Tomorrow, mostly sunny in the mid-80s. Mid-80s again Saturday, though we'll bring in some more humidity, and we may also bring in a couple of showers or a thunderstorm.
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4: Good afternoon. I'm Ben Parker. Here are the five things you need to know at 4:16. The United States has been intensifying strikes on Iran. It attacks further north now into the country and also has fired on a ship that was accused of breaking the naval blockade. 81-year-old pilot Richard Carrera is dead. He crashed in a small plane into a pond in Plymouth this morning. Officials are investigating a crash on I-495 in Andover. It killed a Lawrence woman while also injuring the driver and three children. President Trump set to deliver a primetime address to the country tonight. WBZ News Radio will carry it for you live at 9 o'clock. It is not a regular occurrence by any stretch of the imagination. In Winthrop, a dead whale washes ashore. WBC's James Rojas has the tales.
0: The whale was found yesterday here along the shore near Washington Avenue. Currently, it's lodged underneath a dock that's stuck in low tide. Paula owns the property and can only describe the situation as sad.
1: It's a beautiful animal that is endangered to begin with, and to lose one in shallow water, it's very unsettling.
0: It's not clear if the humpback whale got stuck in the small channel across from Snake Island or if it died before and came in with the tide. A necropsy is expected to be performed soon. In Winthrop, James Rojas, WBZ, Boston's News Radio.
4: Certain parts of California turning off their power in order to avoid the risk of wildfires amid hot weather and high winds there.
23: When wildfire conditions become dangerous here in California, it's now routine for power companies to proactively shut off electricity. So if power lines come down, they don't start wildfires that run and can be deadly in high wind. Pacific Gas and Electric has shut off power in areas east and south of the San Francisco Bay Area. Southern California Edison has turned off the power for about 450 customers in Santa Barbara County. The heat and wind should improve going into the weekend, allowing the electricity to be turned back on. Alex Stone, ABC News, Los Angeles.
4: A troubling sense of deja vu in Texas, flooding again in the southwestern part of the state. Big floods in an area not far from last year's deadly flooding.
2: Dozens of times in the past 36 hours, swift water rescue crews have been dispatched to save people trapped in their cars or homes.
3: We have a boat going in the water off River Road.
2: The audio from Broadcastify of a crew at work in Kerr County, which was devastated by flooding on the 4th of July last year. The ominous report from the field.
3: I don't want for command vehicle. This flood is going to be well outside of what we did during the 4th.
2: Jim Ryan, ABC News in Dallas-Fort Worth.
4: A chef in Canton wants his guests to eat like Paul Revere. WBC's Kyle Schaffel explains.
6: Chef Mark Sheehan at Northern Spy in Canton has engaged in a little culinary time travel.
22: Really, people were eating a more assertive, more flavorful food.
6: To honor the nation's 250th, he's been reviving recipes from 1700s New England to give people at the restaurant a literal taste of what the dawn of America was like. He says there are some misconceptions.
22: You're thinking of almost those like pumpkin spice, cookie spices. They were not there for the majority of people eating them, or they were in very small amounts.
6: He found the recipe books are sort of aspirational. People wanted to be using blander, high-class foods like white sugar and fine flour that often didn't have access to them. Things were cooked over an open fire, giving dishes a certain unintentional smokiness. He says some recipes, like rum-based seed cake, need a little adjustment for modern palates.
22: It was pretty dense, it was overly sweet, and certainly a child could not order it.
6: Kyle Schaffel, WBZ, Boston's News Radio.
4: 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Orthopedic experts are warning people about that as you're stressing out your fingers.
26: Texting thumb can describe phone-related pains caused by tired-out tendons and achy joints, like stiffness, throbbing near the knuckle, and a clicking sensation when bending the thumb. If not treated, you could get carpal tunnel and arthritis. A doc at the University of Kentucky Healthcare Hand Center says limit phone time or take short breaks. Mix up postures. 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
4: That is ABC's Chuck Sievertson. July 16th, say as long as you got the phone out, why don't you call the police? The band's drummer, Rock and Roll Hall of Famer Stuart Copeland, is 74 today. Nicknamed the Lord of the Dance, Michael Flatley is 68. Fast Times at Ridgemont High and Gremlins are among her credits. Actress Phoebe Cates is 63. Hey, it's summer. Lead singer of 5 Seconds of Summer, Luke Hemmings, is 30. An 80s staple in movies that included The Goonies and Stand By Me. Actor Corey Feldman is 55 today. Actor, Anchorman, Elf, Talladega Nights, Saturday Night Live. You know where I'm going. Comedian Will Ferrell, 59 today. The TV show Parenthood, among other credits for actress Rosa Salazar. She is 41. Nip-tuck actress Anna Lynn McCord is 39 today. And X-Men actress Alexander Shipp is 35. 421, traffic and weather together is next.
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4: 423, traffic and weather together. 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
24: Yeah, this Byfield situation is still pretty much our lead traffic story. We have a little bit more details. Let's check it out. 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
25: Gina, this was a big multi-car crash that happened on Route 95 up around the Central Street exit in Byfield. At one point, they had the entire road, both sides, northbound and southbound, shut down for a mid-flight helicopter. That has since departed, so the southbound side reopened, but you're still back towards Scotland Road in Newbury. If you're northbound, they have the right lane taken as well as the off-ramp to Central Street. That's still closed, and you're jammed back toward 133 in Georgetown. I mean, at a standstill right now. Kristen Ack and the Needham Bank Traffic Drone Report.
24: And a bunch of other stuff to get through, including a new disabled vehicle, right lane 495 northbound after 133 in Andover, Route 1 northbound, a right lane disabled after 6th Street after the Chelsea area as you make your way off the Tobin Bridge. Northbound on the expressway, we have a crash before the tunnel, and then after that, we have a disabled on the Zakum Bridge. If you're leaving the Cape right now, about 3 miles on the Sagamore, about a mile if you're headed on Cape. Same situation pretty much at the Bourne, about 2 miles if you're headed off, about a mile headed on to the west of town, 495 southbound. We have a crash at Route 9, and then a disabled after that at the Turnpike in Hopkinton, and another crash in Shrewsbury, 290 westbound at Main Street. Gina Tempesta, WBC's Traffic on the Threes.
4: A check of the 4-day WBC AccuWeather forecast brought to us by Parkway Honda and Toyota of Boston. Here's Brian.
28: There can be a shower or gusty thunderstorm in spots into early this evening, especially north of Boston, otherwise clearing tonight. Still some haze with lows in the 60s, and an air quality alert remains in effect through midnight, as wildfire smoke will lead to reduced air quality at times into the early part of tonight. We should see some improvement as far as air quality goes tomorrow. Most of the smoke pushing off to the south and west. We'll have sunshine, a warm afternoon tomorrow, high 84. Mainly clear tomorrow night, low 67. Becoming breezy and more humid Saturday. Some sun will give way to clouds with a couple of showers and a thunderstorm in the afternoon. High 83. Clouds and maybe a shower to start Sunday, then some sunshine and lower humidity for the afternoon. High 81. I'm AccuWeather the meteorologist Brian Thompson, WBZ, Boston's News Radio.
4: There's still some showers up to the north. Most of them are losing a bit of their punch as we go through the afternoon. We're at 88 in Lawrence. It's 81 in New Bedford, 85 in Plymouth, and 88 degrees in Boston.
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30: The storylines at Royal Birkdale as round one plays out. The drama actually started early in the week. Sir Nick Faldo, 6-time major winner, calling out Bryson DeChambeau on Sky Sports.
31: He has
0: I'd say it to his face. He has zero clue of strategy. He said it last year, and I think on TV, he said, I'm going to go out and attack the links. I've never attacked a link. You thread it, don't you?
30: Now, DeChambeau has two majors himself, but he has not made a cut at any of the majors this year, which is pretty crazy for a guy of his caliber. Should be a fun Open Championship. Drew Mahal in WBZ, Boston's new.

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10: 88 degrees in Boston at 4:30. Good afternoon. I'm Ben Parker. Here's what's happening. A small plane crash at Miles Standish State Forest this morning leaves the pilot dead. Now the Plymouth DA is identifying that pilot as Richard Carrera of Kingston. The 81-year-old died after being taken to the hospital. We get more of the crash now from WBZ's Jim McKay.
11: It was a beautiful summer morning here at the Curlew Pond campground inside of Miles Standish State Forest in Plymouth when all of a sudden Colleen, who was cooking breakfast, looked up in the sky and heard something wrong.
12: Basically, I heard the plane going over to the pond, probably going to land at the airport, and then the engine started cutting out. They turned around to go land into the pond, and he crashed on the other side.
11: She saw the plane go down. It is a small, fixed-wing, single-engine plane that was registered to an LLC out of Portland, Maine, with one pilot on board. We also spoke with Debbie, who was also cooking breakfast here, and said this place is right near the Plymouth Municipal Airport, and they do hear planes coming over all the time.
13: The planes and helicopters go all day long,
14: so
13: back
14: you're,
13: and forth.
14: So you're used to like hearing, so you know when you hear an engine cutting out, you knew something was wrong?
13: Yeah.
11: In Plymouth, Jim McKay, WBZ, Boston's News Radio.
10: A national parasitic outbreak that's been linked to lettuce has shoppers nervous. Local markets and farms are becoming an option.
15: More than 30 states have reported infections from Cyclospora, a parasite that causes gastrointestinal illness. The outbreak is largely concentrated in Michigan, Ohio, Kentucky, and West Virginia, and officials are pointing to bagged lettuce and pre-mixed salad kits as likely culprits.
16: As soon as it's picked, we bring it in to the farm stand and somebody stays behind and washes it in a clean tub of town water. It gets immediately put into our refrigeration chests, and then the produce handlers put it right out for sale on the farm stand where it gets iced down with, again, clean ice.
15: But here, Terry Volante Boardman, owner of Volante Farms in Needham, walks me through their crops and tells me why lettuce is often the root problem.
16: For one, I mean, it's not something that is typically cooked before you eat it. And so a lot of people, even when they get those prepackaged, already rinsed packages of lettuce, they'll just eat it without even rinsing it or without prepping it in any way.
15: Shopping local is a safe bet. Jay Willett, WBZ, Boston's News Radio.
10: Ahead of a primetime address tonight, President Trump met at the White House earlier with new South Carolina Republican Senator Darlene Graham. The sister of Lindsey Graham was appointed to take over the seat of her late brother, who died unexpectedly over the weekend. The president today also welcoming El Salvador's president to the Oval Office. Well, tonight at 9 o'clock, the president will deliver an address to the nation.

0: about election integrity. 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A woman was killed. The driver and three children were injured in the fiery crash around 11:30 last night. Upon responding, state troopers found a Chrysler Town and Country carrying two adults and three children, along with another car, a Honda Civic, involved. A passenger in that Chrysler, the 25-year-old woman from Lawrence, was pronounced dead at the scene. The driver and three kids were taken to a Boston hospital. The driver of the Honda was not injured. Coming up on WBZ, a local library bringing back a blast from the past. 4:33, traffic and weather together. The Subaru retailers of New England, all-wheel drive, traffic on the threes. We are knee-deep in it, maybe even up to our waist here, Gina.
1: Yeah, it could even be up to our neck at this point, Ben. It's just terrible ride. Everywhere we look, we want to take some time and look at this downtown ride, though. First, Lower Deck, Sagan Bridge, into the tunnel, onto the expressway. A stop and go right down, I'm going to pretty much call it down to the split, very little running room. And then it's going to be Adam Street up to Neponset, Mass Ave, and we had a crash right before the tunnel, and then after that, a disabled vehicle on the Zakum, and then Stewart Drive is back to Mass Ave, the Ted and the Sumner, back to the airport, and we still have some big-time delays to the north of town on a 95 in the Byfield stretch. Let's get the details now. What's going on with Kristen Eck and the Needham Bank Traffic Drone Report?
2: Gina, this was because of a big pileup on 95 up around Central Street in the Byfield stretch. The entire highway was shut down at one point for a med-flight chopper. That has since left. So the southbound lanes are completely open at this point. The southbound delays appear to have eased out for the most part. But northbound, we still have a right lane restriction and a ramp closure at Central Street. So northbound is still crawling from back around 133 in Georgetown up past Central Street. And it looks like some folks did bail out over to Route 1 because that's backed up over in Rowley right around 133. Kristen Eck in the Needham Bank Traffic Drone Report.
1: And on the 495 northbound, we have a disabled vehicle after 133 in Andover. Route 1 northbound still have that right lane disabled vehicle after 6th Street, 3 miles off the Cape of the Sagamore, about a mile and a half off the Bourne, and still delays to the west of town. 495 southbound at Route 9. We have a crash there, disabled at the turnpike after that in Hopkinton. 290 westbound crash at Main Street in Shrewsbury. It looks as if we have a new crash coming in to the south of town. 95 southbound at 495 in Mansfield. Gina Tempesta, WBZ's traffic on the threes.
0: We've had some shower activity and even some thunderstorms up to the north. So northern New England was getting pounded a little bit earlier, but now it's just some leftover precipitation. In fact, a vast majority of it has moved off the coast. There's one little cell here. Looks like it's over Portsmouth and Kittery, maybe with a little downpour embedded there. And then a little bit more as you head further back off to the north and west into parts of New Hampshire and even up into Vermont. So we may get underneath a shower or a storm in a few places as we head into the evening, especially north of the city. And then again, we may not. Otherwise, later tonight, we'll have clearing skies. That haze that really bothered us the last several days still is bothering us, but not quite as much today and into the evening. There is a air quality alert, though, up until midnight. 60 in the coolest suburbs tonight, 69 downtown, mid-80s with some sunshine tomorrow, mid-80s with some sunshine, followed by clouds, followed by a couple of showers or thunderstorms on Saturday. Right now, 88 degrees in Boston. It's an attraction from a bygone era. 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
3: At the dawn of the automobile industry in the 20s, the Newton Library System saw the car and caught the gleam of an opportunity.
4: The original bookmobile was probably close to 100 years ago, thereabouts.
3: They converted an old-timey Model T truck into a roving book collection, lending out books on the street. The tradition lasted decades until the 80s when it was axed by budget cuts. Now Newton's mayor, Mark Laredo, says the bookmobile is alive again.
4: We envision the bookmobile going everywhere from kindergartners to folks who may be home.
3: The new and improved bookmobile is in the form of a bus, which will travel the city's 13 villages, tailoring its content to whoever it's serving that day. The mayor says this is a way to get the city library to more people.
4: Having a free library, and we are the Newton Free Library, is an incredibly important part of basic democracy.
3: It'll launch in the next few weeks. Kyle Schaffel, WBZ, Boston's News Radio.
0: Medieval history comes to life. Now a first look at a new film set during the period.
5: The land is broken. We are forced to work beyond what our souls can take. Focus Features has released the trailer for their upcoming action period drama called The Uprising. The film is set during the English Peasants' Revolt in 1381 and stars Andrew Garfield as the leader of a ferocious rebellion against the tyranny of a young King Richard II. The movie is directed by Paul Greengrass, who you might recognize as the director of the Matt Damon-led Jason Bourne films. The film also stars Jamie Bell, Tom Hollander, and Cosmo Jarvis, and is set to hit theaters this September 11th.
6: For all that you've taken from us, for all that we've lost, time to pay.
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0: 4:38, we head off to Wall Street. Andrew O'Day is at Bloomberg. And put this one in the rearview mirror quickly.
7: Yeah, didn't get it done today. Dow lost 106, NASDAQ down 387, S&P 500 down 39. A popular Hollywood lot for filming sci-fi movies and shows, including Star Wars The Mandalorian, could soon be a site for building real space-age weapons. Manhattan Beach Studios is being promoted by the site's mortgage lenders to potential buyers for that new purpose. The lot is located within a growing aerospace and innovation corridor in Los Angeles, anchored by industry leaders such as Northrop Grumman, Raytheon, and SpaceX. Andrew O'Day, Bloomberg Business on WBZ, Boston's News Radio.
0: Coming up on WBZ, what's in that IV bag? Not the liquid, but what it's made out of. The state wants to change it. We'll explain.
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14: The Red Sox ended the unofficial first half of the season just a half game out of a wild card spot. So, are they for real?
15: 100%. percent. Again, the context is the American League, which is not very good. In their last 22 games, the Red Sox have a 2.51 ERA, which is the best in baseball.
14: That was Buster only on ESPN's Get Up, adding the question now is, will ownership allow Craig Breslow to go out and add some bats to their inconsistent offense? He was then asked about the Sox playing their next 10 games at Fenway Park, where they're the worst home team in the big leagues.
15: Craig Breslow made a mistake by not having a team with more power hitting as they started the year, and like a lot of teams, I think they're going to evaluate where they are after the next week or so before they decide whether or not to buy or sell.
14: Brian Antonelli, WBZ, Boston's News Radio.
0: 4:43, traffic and weather together. The Subaru Retailers of New England, all-wheel drive, traffic on the threes. I'm almost afraid to ask, Gina.
1: Well, yes, still a very tough ride out there right now, but you have to do the ask, and we have to do the telling, especially to the north of town with this situation in Byfield. Let's get the latest details now with Kristen Eck and the Needham Bank Traffic Drone Report.
2: Gina, we're not used to seeing big traffic jams on this stretch of 95 between Peabody and the New Hampshire State Line up in Seabrook, but we've had a big crash that happened up around Central Street in Byfield. It had both sides of the road shut down for a while. Southbound sides reopened and that cleared out, but northbound, we still have a lane restriction up around the Central Street exit and a ramp closure, so you're crawling from 133 in Georgetown up to Central Street. Kristen Eck in the Needham Bank Traffic Drone Report.
1: And then to the south of town, we have quite a few problems, including this crash on 95. First came in on the southbound side. BC Phone Force confirming it's actually on the northbound side of 95, right after 495 in the Mansfield-Foxborough stretch. It's busy there on the southbound side anyway, almost back to Route 1. On to 290 westbound, we're clearing a crash at Main Street in Shrewsbury. A crash on 495 southbound at Route 9 is going to slow you down there. And then we had an earlier disabled after that at the turnpike, so you're still all jammed up. Turnpike's pretty messy as well from Market Street past the barracks. Gina Tempesta, WBZ's traffic on the threes.
0: All right, we have some haze around, but not a ton. A lot of the smoke from those fires scooted south of us today across parts of Connecticut, Rhode Island, down into New York, and across Long Island. So it's made its way a little bit to the north, but not much, and we'll continue to see it do that not much thing as we head into the evening. So there is a air quality alert until midnight, but around here, certainly not as bad as it's been the last several days. We do have some showers and even some thunderstorms up across the north, and that may make its way into our northern suburbs as we go through the next several hours. We have had a few of these showers pushing through parts of southern New Hampshire and southern Maine, and even across parts of Amesbury and Newburyport earlier, but that is gone now. Later tonight, we'll eventually clear things out. A little hazy, temperatures in the 60s, mid-80s tomorrow, mostly sunny, and then Saturday will also be in the mid-80s, but we will follow up some sun with some clouds and more humidity and a shower or a thunderstorm.
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0: Good afternoon. I'm Ben Parker. Here are the five things you need to know at 4:45. The Plymouth County DA says 81-year-old Richard Carrera of Kingston was the pilot who crashed a small plane in Miles Standish State Forest this morning. He later died. Tensions continue to rise in the Middle East. The U.S. is expanding its strikes further north into Iran. Governor Maura Healey announcing the Great Divide Act. It aims to cut down on resale ticket prices and fees. The British government is calling on FIFA to review several Argentine players who posed with a flag that claimed sovereignty over the Falkland Islands after yesterday's World Cup match. Slow down. You move too fast.
16: You got a fast car. Is it fast enough so we can fly this way?
0: Well, maybe you got a fast car, but in Jamaica Plain, there's a new speed radar sign that's not aimed at those four wheels, but two.
17: The tactic that's been long used to try and slow down cars, trucks, and motorcycles on city streets is now being applied to the Southwest Corridor Park bike path. It's something Tom appreciates.
18: Interesting thing to try, you know, see if it, you know, makes people realize, like, okay, like, I need to pay attention a little bit more.
17: DCR has recently installed a speed radar sign here along Lamartine Street. It shows how fast a cyclist or scooterist is going and is followed by either a smiley face or text that reads slow down. Alex is a cyclist himself.
19: On these bike paths, when you have, like, kids running across or anything like that, then it's probably good to have a little bit of, like, a reminder, like, hey, you're going really fast.
17: A speed board for drivers has also been added on Center Street. In Jamaica Plain, James James Rojas, WBZ, Boston's News Radio.
0: On Beacon Hill, lawmakers are making progress on legislation to spur economic development. WBZ's Mike Macklin tells us the Senate is set to debate and vote next week on that package of proposals.
20: Senate Democrats want to spend $325 million on economic development with a focus on housing. The Senate proposal would allow real estate developers to build duplex housing on all residential lots as a way to spur housing production. Senate President Karen Spilka.
21: I am confident that this bill will do so much good for our economy, make it easier to do business, and drive down costs for our businesses and residents alike, making it more affordable to live in Massachusetts.
20: Once the Senate approves the legislation sometime next week, it will be up to a conference committee to work out disagreements with the House proposal. At the State House, Mike Macklin, WBZ, Boston's News Radio.
0: Also on Beacon Hill, the Massachusetts legislature sending a bill to the governor's desk. It would take a cancer-linked chemical out of IV bags.
22: DEHP is a chemical used to make plastics flexible, which has been linked in studies to breast, prostate, testicular, thyroid, and other cancers. 70% of IV bags contain it. According to the Breast Cancer Prevention Partners, the vast majority of hospitalized patients get some kind of IV therapy. This legislation looks to phase out the toxic chemical, banning the manufacturer's sale of IV containers and tubing made with intentionally added DEHP. Senate President Karen Spilka, in a statement, says it's action to make sure that no patient in Massachusetts has to wonder whether the equipment keeping them alive is also putting their health at risk. Madison Rogers, WBZ, Boston's News Radio.
0: Changes are coming to Logan Airport's Terminal C, which primarily is used by JetBlue. The Globe reports Massports approved JetBlue's plans to renovate the terminal. Renovations would include increasing the terminal's size, new skylights and seating, more shops and restaurants and exterior that repositions planes so they can take off and land more efficiently. The renovations are set to cost more than $1 billion. Massport expects them to last at least 5 years. At last, they say. The ribbon is cut on a massive stretch of the Mass Central Rail Trail. It connects Sudbury to Hudson. WBZ's Kyle Bray with more.
23: It was a plan over a decade in the making, and now with the ribbon cut, over 7.5 miles of new space has been added to the Mass Central Rail Trail. The trail, when it's fully done, will stretch over 100 miles from Boston to Northampton. But this stretch is unique because it also included a 9-mile underground electric wire as well. Tim Revelise is with Eversource.
24: We're able to provide the power to our customers, reliability to the area, and then they can use it every day for their recreation purposes.
23: Glenn Pransky is a longtime Sudbury resident and the president of the Mass Central Rail Trail Alliance. He says having this trail unlocks so much potential for the area, like the trip he did for his wife's birthday.
25: We got on the Mass Central, we rode east, and we got to Boston, all but 4 miles on rail trail. And we stayed overnight, we had a great dinner, and we woke up the next morning and rode back.
23: From Sudbury, Kyle Bray, WBZ, Boston's News Radio.
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0: 4:53, traffic and weather together. The Subaru retailers of New England all-wheel drive traffic on the threes. 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Where are we going first, Gina?
1: And we're going to go to Byfield right now. We're looking at this very rough situation with that earlier crash on 95. We're actually hearing that people caught in this backup are trying to turn around and go southbound in the northbound lane and try to get off at 133. So let's look at those details right now with Kristen Eck and the Needham Bank Traffic Drone Report.
2: And Gina, part of why they're doing it is because the road's at a standstill on the northbound side back around 133 in Georgetown, trying to get up to the scene at Central Street. At one point, both sides of the road were shut down as they had a medical helicopter landing on the highway. Now, a lot of folks have bailed off back at 133. They're heading over to Route 1. Route 1 is jammed through Ipswich and Rowley, both directions over there. So it's been a big mess this afternoon if you're heading to or from the Hampton Beach or the Salisbury Beach area. Kristen Eck and the Needham Bank Traffic Drone Report.
1: And the rest of the rides is pretty nasty everywhere else we look as well. But we don't have any other crashes to really talk about except one to the south of town, 95 northbound. After 495 in the Mansfield stretch, your southbound ride is really feeling the heat. You're back to Route 1, 93 southbound. That's going to be slow from 139 past 44. No delays on Cape. If you're headed off the Cape, we're up to about 4 miles at the Sagamore. Gina Tempesta, WBZ's traffic on the threes.
0: We have our next contestant in the severe weather marathon. We have these storms that have now popped up. We had lost most of them. But some more have popped up across southern New Hampshire. Looking at this line, it goes from about Hampton, New Hampshire, all the way back through Manchester, all the way back to the border with Vermont. It's a long line of storms, and it does have some embedded hail and some gusty winds and some downpours. There are severe thunderstorm warnings up for New Hampshire, southwestern Rockingham County, central Cheshire County, and Hillsborough County until 5:30 this afternoon. These storms are pushing off to the south and also to the east. Now, they'll probably get into Massachusetts at some point, see how much punch they have left. But more likely, because of that easterly trend, they'll end up popping up toward the Merrimack Valley, over toward Amesbury and Newburyport, places like that in the next hour or so. But we'll keep an eye on this line for you. But it's a pretty nasty line that stretches basically the entire width of southern New Hampshire. Later tonight, we'll clear out, and it'll be pretty nice. There'll be some haze around, because we didn't have as much haze today as we had, but some of that will sneak in this evening just to say hi. 60 to 65, depending on where you are. Mostly sunny tomorrow, 85, and then mid-80s again on Saturday. We'll have some sun, we'll have some clouds. It'll be a little more humid and maybe a shower or storm in the afternoon. We're at 88 degrees right now in Boston. There are now two multi-state lottery prizes worth more than $500 million. No Powerball winner last night. So Saturday's drawings, $526 million. And then there's tomorrow night.
6: After 34 draws, the Mega Millions has rolled over again. Friday's jackpot estimated to be $672 million. The mathematical odds of winning that jackpot are really small, about 1 in 290 million. But when you buy that $5 ticket, you're really buying the dream. Quitting your job, buying a house, buying a new car, something fancy, and a couple of trips. First class, of course. The drawing is Friday at 8 p.m. I'm Bree Tennis.
0: If you don't need that much money, the Massachusetts Megabucks is still rolling. Saturday's jackpot's $23.8 million. $2 pot for that one. The odds of winning, not bad. 1 in 7 million.
7: So you're telling me there's a chance?
8: Yeah!
0: That's exactly what we're telling you. Probably a drop in the bucket. Doesn't need the megabucks to pay for it. But a costly wedding permit for Taylor and Travis. Welcome to New York. The mayor there, Zohran Mamdani, says Taylor Swift paid more than $160,000 to the city for the wedding permit at Madison Square Garden. The mayor says the payment covered the permit and the city's response to the event, which included police being deployed to manage traffic around the venue. 4:57 coming up on WBZ. The U.S. expanding strikes into northern Iran, and we'll get you caught up on traffic and weather together this afternoon.
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3: ...88 degrees in Boston at 5 o'clock. Good afternoon, I'm Ben Parker. Here's what's happening. Not as bad as it has been, but still a little haze up there.
4: We have less humidity on this Thursday afternoon with excellent news. Our air quality is going to extend through midnight tonight, so do not forget that as well. Still expecting a lot of air quality issues, so keep those windows closed. And also make sure you be mindful and just listen to the body as well.
3: That is WBZ-TV meteorologist Jason Michael. A lot of the haze has been off to our south today. What's not been off to the south is some thunderstorms. There's some severe storms across parts of southern New Hampshire right now. We'll check all those out for you coming up in just a couple of minutes with traffic and weather together. We now know the name of the pilot who was killed in the crash of a small plane at Miles Standish State Forest in Plymouth today. The Plymouth DA says 81-year-old Richard Carrera of Kingston died at the hospital after that crash.
5: Crews have been working for hours to pull the plane out of the pond. They're also putting a barrier around the aircraft, trying to contain the fuel that leaked during the crash. Dozens of emergency crews from across the South Shore assisted in the response, including local and state police, several fire units, and the State Department of Conservation and Recreation.
6: They came as quick as they could. It's a hard place to find out here.
5: The cause of the crash remains under investigation.
3: That is WBZ-TV's Penny Commit. Tensions are still high in the Middle East. The U.S. expanding strikes into northern Iran. It comes as American forces fired into a ship accused of breaking the U.S. naval blockade on the Islamic Republic. Iran responded early today with a barrage of missiles aimed at U.S. allies and Bahrain and Jordan and Kuwait. Governor Maura Healey taking action against out-of-control concert and sporting event ticket prices. WBZ's Sherry Small with details.
7: Governor Healey introduces proposed legislation that would cap the resale of sports and concert tickets to 110% of the original price and would limit fees that ticket resellers like StubHub, SeatGeek, and others charge to just 10%.
8: To close the great divide between ticket prices and affordability. Or the Great Divide Act. Someone's phone?
7: Someone forgot to silence their phone.
8: Oh, it's my phone. Hello?
9: Hey, Governor. How are you?
8: Noah, what's going on?
7: Noah, as in Massachusetts hometown hero, singer-songwriter Noah Kahn.
9: I love my fans, and I want to protect them however I can. Artists alone could not tackle the market manipulation of secondary resellers. So thank you so much for making this a priority in Massachusetts.
7: The legislation would also come down hard on ghost tickets, a sale of tickets that don't exist. At the State House, Sherry Small, WBZ Boston's News Radio.
3: The British government's urging FIFA to look into Argentina's soccer team after several players posed with a banner claiming sovereignty over the Falkland Islands. It happened after Argentina defeated England 2-1 during their semifinal yesterday. The Falkland Islands are a British territory invaded in 1982. It triggered a 10-week war, eventually won by Britain. However, Argentina argues the territory was stolen from them in the 1800s. Coming up on WBZ, tall ships heading on out. Yet you still can look at them as they go today. 5:03, traffic and weather together. The Subaru retailers of New England all-wheel drive traffic on the threes. We have had no smooth sailing today on the roads, Gina.
10: Yeah, no relief at all, I'll tell you that. We're going to start up with some other situations that we're dealing with right now, Ben. Not a lot of crashes on the board, but a lot of volume for folks. The Turnpike westbound's just jammed from Market Street past the Oak Street overpass and then a little slow through Framingham. Not bad after that to 495. Eastbound's going to slow you down from 16 to Newton Corner and then from Cambridge Street to 93 downtown Boston, jam-packed. Storrow drives back to the BU Bridge. The Sumner and the Ted are back to the airport. A very tough ride. Lower deck, Zakin Bridge into the tunnel onto the expressway down to Columbia. And then busy from Granite to the Split. Northbound Furnacebrook up to Neponset and then Southampton into the city. So it's a very long ride and we're still looking at a good backup now on 95 on that northbound side in Byfield as they continue to clean up this earlier crash. Let's get to the details now with Kristen Neck and the Needham Bank Traffic Drone Report.
11: Gina, this has been pretty terrible and still is for the northbound side of 95. So it's only the left lane getting by the scene of this earlier pileup up at Central Street and Byfield on 95 northbound. So everything's at a standstill. Back to 133 in Georgetown. It's been so bad, folks have been driving through the center median to get over to the southbound side and turn around. If you're still sitting in this backup, you may see the sky turning really, really dark up ahead. That's not wildfire smoke this time. It's a severe thunderstorm descending on Salisbury, Newbury, and possibly Byfield. It's hitting Seabrook, New Hampshire as well. Kristen Eck in the Needham Bank Traffic Drone Report.
10: And then the only other crash that we have on the board is 95 on the northbound side after 495 in Mansfield. You backed up a couple of miles, actually almost to 152 in Attleboro. Gina Tempest at WBZ's Traffic on the Threes.
3: Well, you heard Kristen mention that weather problem up to the north of Boston. Amesbury, Salisbury, Newburyport, Hampton Beach may be getting a little bit of this. This is that line of severe weather that stretches all the way across southern New Hampshire, really, from the seacoast over to the Vermont border. And there are some warnings attached to this thing as well. Some hail, some gusty winds, some downpours, all embedded within this. And it is moving off to the south and east. So it's going to affect parts of northern Massachusetts, most likely closer to the coast. And that's where we're seeing it right now, up in the I-95, 495 corridor. And then that all stretches across New Hampshire. So if you're heading over toward Manchester, or heading over toward Keene, New Hampshire, or anywhere in between, you may be getting under some pretty nasty weather this afternoon. We'll keep an eye on it for you, but this is going to be what we deal with for the next few hours at least, with some of those storms north of the city. Clearing overnight, some of that haze hanging around. 60 in the coldest suburbs, upper 60s downtown. Mostly sunny tomorrow, mid-80s. Mid-80s again on Saturday. We will start with some sun. It'll be more humid. Then we'll bring in some clouds and maybe later in the day some showers and thunderstorms just for you. Right now, 88 degrees in Boston. A restaurant in Canton letting patrons take a bite out of a revolutionary error.
12: Chef Mark Sheehan at Northern Spy in Canton is taking a page out of some pretty old books.
13: The time of the revolution really was like pre-menu.
12: This summer and fall, in honor of the 250th, he's been trying to recreate food staples from 18th century New England. He poured through primary sources, coming up with specials that Paul Revere would have eaten.
13: It's called a stifle. We're taking potatoes, onions that we cook out with some salt pork, and then layering them up with smoked eel.
12: Eels, surprisingly popular back then. He says people did most of their cooking on open fires, and the smoke permeates a lot of the cooking.
13: And so it really does inform the flavor of the food, and it is kind of, to me, the missing ingredient.
12: Class also played a big role in how people cooked. Unlike the focus on whole grains we have now, refined flour and sugar were seen as higher status, and therefore more desirable. Kyle Schaffel, WBZ, Boston's News Radio.
3: Sail Boston, sailing off, and the tall ships are heading out of Boston Harbor. WBZ TV's Levin Reed speaking with folks who came out to take a look.
14: Some people came a long distance to make sure they got a look. Mark came from Texas.
15: It was great. I missed him in 1976. I was too young to know about it, and I had to make it up here. I drove 2,600 miles to get here.
14: But even the locals made sure the ships did not leave without a final goodbye. Judy came from New Hampshire.
16: Just amazing to see this happen right here in New England, to see the ships coming in and then going out. It was wonderful. And patience to watch them go out, but this is fun.
14: And Steve made the trip up from Falmouth.
17: It's an amazing sight. We walked around everywhere, all the way over to Charlestown again this morning, and it was really incredible seeing a lot of them, you know, go out to sea.
3: A lot of ships leaving on a different schedule today, so if you're watching from the coastline, you may see some at a time or not. 508. Let's head off to Wall Street. Andrew O'Day is at Bloomberg. Well, we have tomorrow to make up for this debacle.
18: Yeah, the main indexes on Wall Street didn't keep the winning streak going. Dow fell 106, NASDAQ down 387. That's a percent and a half for the NASDAQ. S&P down 39. The company behind Instagram has launched new tools to alert parents if their kids are engaging with AI about self-harming behavior. Meta platform says they notify parents using Instagram supervision tools if their teens are discussing suicide or other self-harm with the Meta AI chatbot. The company says it's also building a way to contact emergency services when interactions with Meta AI suggest they may be at risk of taking their own life. Dow loses 106. Andrew O'Day, Bloomberg Business on WBZ, Boston's News Radio.
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27: In a survey conducted by ESPN, A.J. Brown was ranked the ninth best wide receiver in the league by NFL executives, coaches, and scouts. When asked if Brown still deserves to be

0: in the top 10, Lewis Reddick said on ESPN's Get Up, absolutely. And then he pointed out since 2022, Brown has led the league in receiving yards against man coverage.
1: What did Drake May struggle with in the postseason in particular? His wide receivers beating man coverage, him being able to get the ball out on time, fit it in the tight windows and not get sacked. That was what their Achilles heel was.
0: Reddick then said, add Josh McDaniels to this and it's the perfect kind of marriage.
1: Adre has the look and the build and the mindset of being able to be a number one wideout. He's proven it throughout his career. He'll prove it again this year in 26.
0: Brian Antonelli, WBZ, Boston's News Radio.
2: 5:13, traffic and weather together. The Subaru retailers of New England all-wheel drive traffic on the threes. Yeah, we didn't have enough with just traffic problems. Now we got traffic and weather together on some of the highways, Gina.
3: Yeah, and it's nasty weather that we're talking about to the north of town where most of our problems have been all afternoon long. Let's see how that ride on 95 is faring, especially with this weather on its way in the Byfield stretch with Kristen Eck and the Needham Bank Traffic Drone Report.
4: Yeah, Gina, we had that big severe thunderstorm that crossed over 95 from Seabrook, New Hampshire, right down into the Newbury Byfield stretch. It's Byfield where we've had the trouble with the big crash that happened. We've still got only the left lane getting by on the northbound side of 95. Everything's been at a standstill back into Georgetown, back to 133. A lot of folks have bailed off the highway. I'm seeing a gigantic backup going into downtown Georgetown at 133. Some folks headed over to Route 1, which has delays in Ipswich and Rowley as well. Kristen Eck and the Needham Bank Traffic Drone Report.
3: Yeah, that upper end of 495, we're seeing delays as well through Haverhill and Lawrence and over Tewksbury. Hopefully that will get a little bit better for you. It's a tough ride everywhere else as well. The turnpike's going to slow you down from leaving the city from Market Street past the barracks, a little tap of the brakes at 9 and then 85 to 495 eastbound slow from 16 to Newton Corner and then from Cambridge Street all the way to downtown. Downtown Boston Stur Drive back beyond Mass Ave, the Sumner and the Ted back to the airport. Route 1 northbound's busy as well. So everything's just kind of jammed up on 93, and that's really affecting your ride, especially northbound into the O'Neill Tunnel. We're getting word from the BZ phone force. They're stuck in it back beyond Southampton. Gina Tempesta, WBZ's traffic on the threes.
2: All right, we do have that nasty weather. We also have a warning up until 545. Essex County is under a severe thunderstorm warning. There could be a few more, although some of this cell, the trailing edges of this cell back over toward about Keene, New Hampshire, losing a little bit of its pop, so we'll see. But right now, the most nasty stuff is just about to push offshore near Salisbury and Newburyport. There's been some hail and gusty winds with these storms and some downpours, of course, as well. So something to be aware of if you're heading up to the north, especially over the next hour or so. This line is moving to the south and to the east. So we may start to see some of this line push across toward Haverhill, maybe even down toward Lawrence and Groveland and North Andover. But we'll see. Most of it's still pushing across southern New Hampshire and over toward areas just to the east of Keene, New Hampshire. So this line, watch out for it. It could have a little nastiness still left in it before it disappears. And as we head into the evening, we will eventually get rid of the precipitation and bring in some clearing skies. The haze is around, not like it's been, but nonetheless, a little hazy conditions around tonight. Temperatures in the 60s, mid-80s tomorrow, mostly sunny. Looks like a pretty decent day coming up. And then some sun followed by clouds on Saturday. More humid, too, with a shower or storm.
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2: Good afternoon. I'm Ben Parker. Here are the five things you need to know at 5:16. The Plymouth County DA identifying the pilot who crashed a small plane into Miles Standish State Park as 81-year-old Richard Carrera of Kingston. He was pronounced dead at a hospital. A Jamaica plane man's arraigned on multiple gun and assault charges after allegedly opening fire on a police officer during a foot chase in Dorchester. Governor Maura Healey today announcing the Great Divide Act. It aims to lower resale ticket prices for concerts and sporting events. President Trump set to address the nation tonight. Topics will include elections and voting machines. WBZ News Radio will carry the president's address live beginning at 9. A new poll finds we could see people leaving Massachusetts en masse as the cost of living here keeps climbing here. WBZ's Kyle Bray has more.
6: Whether it's affording rent or a home, high taxes or a better social life, a new UNH poll finds many people are considering shipping out of Boston and Massachusetts altogether. The poll found 29% of people would either definitely or probably leave, with a third doing it in the next 5 years or so. Rashif has seen a lot of his friends leave for new pastures.
7: A lot of my friends went to New Hampshire or Florida or Maine. and they haven't complained. But

0: The big factor here is that most people don't actually want to leave, per se. 85% of folks say Mass is unaffordable, but close to 70% think it's still a great place to live.
1: I would love to keep living in Massachusetts, but I think considering the line of work I'm in, definitely would have to leave.
2: If you're like an up-and-coming anywhere between like 18 to 28-year-old, I think it might be out of a certain price bracket.
0: From Alston, Kyle Bray, WBZ, Boston's News Radio.
3: AI developers in Massachusetts soon to be hit with some new guardrails. It comes after Senate Democrats unveiled their $325 million economic development bill today. The bill calls for, among other things, a new commission to put focus on AI regulation and safety issues, while also requiring third-party auditors check that developers are playing by the rules. Floor debate on this bill is expected next week. The United States adding two Mexican cartels to their list of foreign terrorist organizations.
4: The U.S. government has designated two more Mexican cartels as terrorist organizations. The Juarez cartel is one of Mexico's oldest drug trafficking organizations, controlling a key crossing point in the central part of the U.S.-Mexico border. The criminal group Los Viagras is in Mexico's western state of Michoacán and produces synthetic drugs, which it sells to other cartels that traffic the drugs into the U.S. The U.S. already had designated six other Mexican criminal organizations as terrorist groups, including the Sinaloa cartel and the Jalisco New Generation cartel. I'm Donna Water.
3: It's the way forward after the sewer disaster in Haverhill that closed some North Shore beaches for days.
5: City officials say a temporary bypass system is now fully operational, but Haverhill is running at half capacity, handling 30 million gallons per day instead of the typical 60 million. The 42-inch force main failure began last month during a torrential rainstorm, dumping an estimated 8 million gallons of raw sewage per day into the Merrimack River for five straight days, before crews could stop the leak. Mayor Melinda Barrett says the city is now working towards a brand new force main that can handle at least 60 million gallons per day. The city council voted unanimously to begin a risk assessment of Haverhill's aging water and wastewater infrastructure. Jay Willett, WBZ, Boston's News Radio.
3: Even after a series of viral videos showed military aircraft flying low near public beaches, Defense Secretary Pete Hegseth says military flyovers will continue.
6: Officials with the U.S. Navy's Blue Angels said they're conducting a review of a low-altitude pass that rocked beachgoers in Pensacola Beach, Florida on Wednesday morning. But on social media, Secretary of Defense Pete Hegseth wrote, quote, "The flyovers will continue until morale improves," while the White House shared photos of the incident with the caption, quote, "It's okay to love America." It's not the first time Hegseth has gone to social media to intervene after similar incidents. Eight military helicopter pilots who flew low over the South Carolina coast on July 4th had their suspensions lifted after Hegseth publicly called for the reversal. Peter Haralambos, ABC News.
3: One of the perhaps best known members of the military coming our way. It's Joe.
7: A new G.I. Joe movie is in the works at Paramount, and it'll be written and directed by Danny McBride. G.I. Joe, as a big fan of the franchise growing up, McBride has said this will be a grounded action film, not a comedy, focusing on Duke and his team in a town where everyone is secretly members of Cobra. Casting is taking place right now, and the hope is the movie comes out in 2027. Brian Antonelli, WBZ, Boston's News Radio.
3: 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We'll get you caught up on traffic and weather together next.
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3: 5:23, traffic and weather together. 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We've really earned our ride home today, Gina.
18: Yeah, boy, it's going to be still a tough one just about everywhere. It's very busy in the downtown stretch, Ben. Not a lot of crashes, except we have the remnants of that very serious crash to the north of town on 95. Let's see how we're doing now with Kristen Ack and the Needham Bank Traffic Drone Report.
19: It's still terrible here, Gina, on 95 northbound from back around 133 in Georgetown up towards Central Street in Byfield because of this big pileup that happened that had the entire road shut down for a while because a mid-flight chopper had to land on the highway. Only the left lane's been getting by on the northbound side for a while afterwards. The southbound side's open again, but then we had some big thunderstorms that just went through as well, so that hasn't helped with this whole situation. It's a mess. Kristen Eck in the Needham Bank Traffic Drone Report.
18: Yeah, pretty messy, that upper end of 128, 1A southbound, and down to Lowell Street northbound. It's a stop and go right from the turnpike. I'm going to call that the turnpike pretty much all the way up to Walnut Street, getting there, 93 northbound off the Zakin Bridge. That's a stop and go past the Cloverleaf to 129, and then from the lane drop up to 495 to the south of town, that lower end of 128. You're all jammed up almost from the turnpike as well, right down to 93. 93 is busy onto 24. 24 is loosely at the Horse Bridge. Route 3 southbound, actually not too bad. A little slow at the lane drop, then 139 to 495. About 4 miles if you're headed off the Cape on the Sagamore, about 2.5 at the Bourne. Gina Tempesta, WBC's traffic on the threes.
3: You heard Kristen talking about those thunderstorms that are up to the north. We've got this line that's been really causing some issues across southern New Hampshire, and it's dancing into Massachusetts as well. Let's check in with meteorologist Brian Thompson now, brought to us by Pioneer Basement Sump Pump Geeks. A little nastiness for us.
20: Yeah, like you said, Ben, that line of storms has been developing over southern New Hampshire the last couple of hours. Some of that starting to move into the extreme northeastern corner of Massachusetts. We do have some storms starting to get to the North Shore. There are a pair of severe thunderstorm warnings, one for Essex County until 5:45. That includes the North Shore all the way down through about Gloucester. And a new warning was just issued about a minute ago. This includes southwestern parts of Essex County. Really includes much of the northern part of Middlesex County. This is for the part of the line of storms that's south of Manchester now and making its way to the south and east. The potential for some 60-mile-per-hour wind gusts, and especially in that second warning I was just talking about, the one that includes much of northern Middlesex County, that's where we could have some hail with some of those storms too, and certainly some very heavy rain as those move off to the north and east. So we'll still have some showers, potentially a heavy, gusty thunderstorm in some places into early this evening. The best chance will be north of Boston. We'll keep an eye on these storms, though, as they continue to move to the south. Otherwise, we'll have some clearing into the overnight hours. We'll still have some haze around. Lows will be mostly in the 60s. Mostly sunny and warm tomorrow with a high of 84. And mainly clear tomorrow night, low 67. Breezy and more humid Saturday. Some sun will give way to clouds with a couple of afternoon showers and thunderstorms, high 83. Clouds will maybe a shower early Sunday, then becoming partly sunny, breezy, and warm in the afternoon with lower humidity and a high of 81. I'm AccuWeather meteorologist Brian Thompson, WBZ, Boston's News Radio.
3: Storms pushing through Manchester, New Hampshire have dropped the temperature there. It's 74 degrees currently, 79 in Westerly, Rhode Island. It is 82 in Worcester, 88 degrees. We lost a degree. Sorry, 87 in Boston.
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3: Nothing to write home about when it comes to the stock market today, so stop writing. The Dow losing 106 points. The S&P 500 down 39. The NASDAQ lost almost 1.5%. It was off 387 points, snapping the two-day across-the-board win streak for the markets. 527 coming up on WBZ. A Jamaica plane man accused of firing shots at police officers has been arraigned.

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9: 87 degrees in Boston at 5:30. 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Good afternoon. I'm Ben Parker. Here's what's happening. A small plane crashes at Miles Standish State Forest in Plymouth this morning. The pilot is dead. He's been identified as 81-year-old Richard Carrera of Kingston. More on the crash from WBZ's Jim McKay.
10: It was a beautiful summer morning here at Curlew Pond inside of Miles Standish State Forest in Plymouth. Colleen and Debbie staying here at the campground. They were cooking breakfast when all of a sudden they heard something and looked to the sky.
11: Did you hear the engine cutting out?
12: Yes, it was cutting out, unfortunately.
13: I mean, as soon as I heard it, I'm like, somebody's having problems. And then he turned around, and I looked up, and he was just over the sights, and he went to the pond.
12: It did, the plane just, like, started, like, sinking as soon as it landed.
10: The plane upside down at Curlew Pond as dive teams and emergency crews were combing through the wreckage. The plane was registered to an LLC out of Portland, Maine. We do know the FAA and NTSB are investigating. Jim McKay, WBZ Boston's News Radio.
9: Governor Maura Healey combating the issue of concert and sports ticket resales with some new legislation. The governor today announcing she'll file the Great Divide Act. It will look to lower resale ticket prices. The legislation would establish some of the nation's strongest consumer protections for the secondary ticket marketplace, while building on reforms recently adopted in places like Vermont and Maine. It also looks to cap the resale of tickets at 110% of the face value of the original ticket. A Jamaica Plain man accused of shooting at police is arraigned on multiple gun and assault charges and is being held now without bail pending a dangerousness hearing.
14: Two Boston police officers are said to be okay after a suspect allegedly shot at them during a foot chase in Dorchester. Officers say they tried to stop the man near Devon in Laredo Streets Wednesday night when he ran and then allegedly fired a gun in their direction. The police officers were not hit, but they say a bullet hit and damaged the windshield of a Boston police cruiser. Boston City Councilor Ed Flynn.
15: Thankfully, the police officer wasn't hurt or injured, but we need to stand with the police and let the public know as well that we will address crime against police officers.
14: 20-year-old Rafael Carbuccia of Jamaica Plain was caught and arrested. Officials say he was already wanted on an outstanding assault warrant. In Boston, Sherry Small, WBZ Boston's News Radio.
9: A longtime teleprompter who worked for President Trump is now facing trouble. He's accused of making thousands of dollars on bets placed on prediction market Kalshi about several of the president's speeches.
16: When President Donald Trump approached the podium to deliver his State of the Union address in February, one of the few people who knew what he was about to say was allegedly setting himself up to profit from the president's words. Gabriel Perez, a technical assistant to the president who has been operating Trump's teleprompter since 2016, is in talks with federal regulators to settle allegations that he used inside knowledge of more than a dozen of the president's speeches to win more than $100,000 on prediction market Kalshi, sources told ABC News. Kalshi's lawyers said they referred the suspicious trades to regulators, and the White House says

0: Perez is fully cooperating. Peter Haralambos, ABC News.
1: On a related note, President Trump will be speaking from the White House tonight and address to the nation. WBZ News Radio will carry the address live beginning at 9 o'clock this evening, also on the iHeartRadio app. Coming up on WBZ, a local bakery closing its doors after they had faced an online controversy. 533, traffic and weather together. The Subaru retailers of New England, all-wheel drive, traffic on the threes, trouble on the roads, rain on the roads, things on the roads. Oh, boy, it's been tough, Gina.
2: Yeah, we have a tree in the roadway right now, Ben. Not sure if that's rain-related or not, but getting word from the BZ phone force on 495 northbound, that access ramp from the double-decker bridge Mass Ave. In the Lawrence stretch, we have a tree partially blocking that ramp. You're back to Route 28 in the Andover stretch. It was already busy there before this happened, so we were still looking at heavy-duty delays on that upper end of 495 and still looking at heavy-duty delays on 95. Let's see how that looks now in the Byfield-Newbury stretch with Kristen Eck and the Needham Bank Traffic Drone Report.
3: And Gene, it is still crawling here on 95 northbound from 133 in Georgetown up to Central Street in Byfield. Only the left lane has been getting by this big crash that happened a little earlier. The southbound side had also been affected. The entire highway was closed for a while. Southbound's open again, but northbound is still a long ways to go before we get rid of all of this. Kristen Atkin, the Needham Bank Traffic Drone Report.
2: And big delays getting to the north of town off the Zakin Bridge. Stop and go right up past Commerce Way. Even that southbound side is going to slow you down from Commerce Way down to about Spot Pond. Coming into the city, slow lower deck, Zakin Bridge into the tunnel onto the expressway to Columbia Road. That's actually gotten a little bit better. And now Granite Ave to the split. Northbound Adams up to about Neponset and then Mass Ave in. Your downtown ride, Storrow Drive, is back to Mass Ave. Airport tunnels, well, pretty much all three are very heavy. And then the Turnpike westbound, typical delays leaving the city from Market Street past the Oak Street overpass through Framingham. Gina Tempesta, WBZ's traffic on the threes.
1: All right, we're watching some kind of nasty weather here. It's off to the north of Boston right now. We do have some severe thunderstorm warnings across parts of southern New Hampshire, but also a severe thunderstorm warning issued for southwestern Essex County, northeastern Worcester County, and northern Middlesex County. There's this line that was chugging across New Hampshire for a while and moving slightly to the south as it moved slightly to the east, and now it has moved both ways. Amesbury, Newburyport, places like that, maybe the northern side of Cape Ann getting in on some of this activity. We do have some heavy downpours embedded in some of these storms, and as this system slides ever so slightly to the south, it may cross the Massachusetts border up toward Methuen and Lawrence and into the Merrimack Valley. So there's the warning associated with that particular cell that right now is just over Merrimack and Litchfield, New Hampshire, and that's got some winds with it, maybe 50, 60 miles an hour, even some hail possible. It now stretches back this line to just about Peterborough or so. So it is moving more to the east, and eventually we'll get out of here. But in the interim, if you're underneath some of this stuff, it could get a little nasty for a while. Most of this stuff will stay north of Boston. And then we'll just clear out overnight any place that has clouded up and rained on. Clearing with the skies a little hazy. 60 in the coolest suburb, 69 downtown. Tomorrow should be a pretty decent day. We may still have some haze around, 84 for the high with mostly sunny skies. And there was still the chance of some of that smoky haze around as we push into the weekend. Saturday will feature some sun, followed by clouds, followed by more humidity and a shower or thunderstorm. Right now, it is 88 degrees. In Boston, a parasitic outbreak is putting lettuce growers across the country on the defensive, fielding calls from concerned consumers. A local farm is happy to reassure folks that eating local is safer.
4: A lot of people are very concerned about, you know, what they're eating, where their food's coming from. So maybe they're really paying attention to the news and kind of taking appropriate precautions.
5: Terry Vellante Boardman says her phone has been ringing off the hook. She's the owner of Vellante Farms in Needham, and they sell all types of produce, squash, basil, and lettuce, which is tied to an outbreak of cyclospora, a parasite causing severe gastrointestinal illness.
4: Knowing where your food comes from, knowing the farmers that are growing it and the produce handlers who are handling it every day always helps.
5: The outbreak is far from her fields in Needham, where irrigation water is regularly tested and produce is washed in clean town water using established food safety protocol.
4: Food hygiene, you know, practices as we call them, as just making sure what you're feeding your family is safe, and that's what we're all about here.
5: And the bottom line from health officials is wherever you buy your produce, wash it before eating, because you never know who's handled it before it enters your kitchen. Jay Willett, WBZ Boston's News Radio.
1: A Norton bakery has closed its doors after it had stirred up controversy last month for posting a photo of a custom cake depicting a South Park character as Hitler. The cake, which was made by Sweet Stuff Bake Shop, also showed cartoon character Eric Cartman saying the phrase, "Heil Katie." The bakery's owner, Melanie Barrick, says the closure was unrelated to backlash she got about that cake, insisting she had plans to retire for the past 6 months from a business she opened in 2009. 5:38, we head off to Wall Street now, checking in with Andrew O'Day at Bloomberg.
6: Soon you can bet on whether a drug gets approved. Kalshi is expanding in biotech by offering wagers on the outcomes of clinical trials and regulatory decisions. Kalshi says data generated by prediction markets can provide clearer signals to investors about the likelihood of success, helping them make better decisions. Critics, though, say these kinds of bets could potentially influence ongoing clinical trials. Declines across the board for stocks today. Dow lost 106, NASDAQ down 1.5%, 387, S&P down 39. Andrew O'Day, Bloomberg Business on WBZ, Boston's News Radio.
1: Coming up on WBZ, a cancer-linked chemical that's found in some IV bags soon could be phased out.
7: This is Tomorrow's Technology Today, brought to you by Toyota. There's a big need for more housing across the country, but it can take a while to get the government permits to build that housing. There's new technology designed to speed up that permitting process.
8: So the technology is Swift Build AI, and our flagship platform is called SwiftGov. It's AI that helps local governments review building permits and plans.
7: John Merkin, managing partner at Swift Build AI, says when you want to build, your plans have to be checked against hundreds of pages of codes. That can take time.
8: SwiftGov reads the plans and the codes and does that first review in minutes, and then a licensed human reviewer always makes the final call. In Hernando County, Florida, that's cut zoning review times by 93% already.
7: That's Tomorrow's Technology Today.
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18: If I'm being transparent, it's weird.
19: Yeah.
18: Right?
13: I've been on the Celtics for 9 years, and he was my teammate every single one of those.
18: That was Jason Tatum at the ESPYs when asked about the trade of Jaylen Brown, adding, you understand the NBA is a business and people change teams, but it doesn't make it any easier.
13: There's still a human element of it that you feel those emotions. The city feels those emotions. But there's also a side of, like, we have to welcome our new teammates in with open arms, and we still have to attack the new season.
19: Yeah.
13: So there's, like, a balance, but it's weird.
18: And with the NHL releasing their full schedule for the upcoming season today, the Bruins have announced Patrice Bergeron's number retirement will be on December 1st before their game against the Avalanche. Brian Antonelli, WBZ, Boston's News Radio.
1: 543, traffic and weather together. The Subaru Retailers of New England all-wheel drive traffic on the threes. It's been a day and then some, Gina.
2: Yeah, we're definitely not out of the woods yet, but I'm going to turn our attention to the south of town right now. We're still seeing some heavy-duty delays on that lower end of 128 Kendrick Street down to 93. 93 is busy onto 24. 24 is not too bad. And then your Route 3 southbound ride, that's actually gotten a little bit better at the lane drop, but then it's going to be sluggish from about 139 past 44. Not bad headed on the Cape. We're up to about 3 miles off the Sagamore headed off Cape. Just about a mile and a half at the Bourne side of things. That upper end of 128 still very busy, especially northbound from the Pike. We pretty much stop and go up past the Cloverleaf beyond North Ave. 128 southbound still messy, just about 35 down to Lowell Street. And while we're taking right to the north of town, we still have some big delays on 95. Let's check that right now with Kristen Eck in the Needham Bank Traffic Journal Report.
3: Regina, at one point this afternoon, we had both 95 North and Southbound completely closed up at Central Street in Byfield. A medical helicopter had to land on the highway because of a big crash that had happened. It's still only the left lane getting by on the northbound side. Everything's still at a standstill. Back to the 133 in Georgetown. Number of folks bailed off the highway and are over on Route 1, so that's still backed up coming up out of Ipswich up toward 133 in Rowley. Some folks went through the center median on 95 to turn around, and we've got big backups on 133 going into downtown Georgetown as well. Kristen Eck in the Needham Bank Traffic Drone Report.
2: And also to the north of town on 495 northbound, that access ramp from the double-decker bridge at Mass Ave. Tree blocking that ramp, and because of those earlier storms, you're back beyond Route 28 in Andover. Gina Tempesta, WBZ's traffic on the threes.
1: And if the traffic wasn't enough, we do have those showers and storms that we're still tracking here. There is a severe thunderstorm warning for southwestern Essex County, northeastern Worcester County, and northern Middlesex County till 6 o'clock tonight. But a lot of the most potent stuff in these storms is starting to fade away. Nonetheless, we have some rain, maybe even some heavier showers coming through Newburyport and Amesbury. And this line has sunk now from basically the line from Manchester to Keene, New Hampshire. Now basically a line that sits along the Massachusetts border up to Merrimack and Derry over towards Salem. Some punch to it, but not a whole bunch. There may be some wind with this and a few downpours, but nonetheless, it's still around. It's pushing off to the south and east. We may get this thing into Lawrence and Andover and Lowell as the next half hour or hour goes on, and it's going to continue to push until it pushes off the coast later. So north of Boston, that's the trouble spot, at least for right now, and should be for most of the evening before we clear out and just have some hazy conditions and temperatures in the 60s. Tomorrow, mostly sunny, 84. Saturday, maybe a little of that smoky haze around. Otherwise, sun, clouds, more humid, showers and a thunderstorm in the afternoon. Temperatures again in the mid-80s.
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1: Good afternoon. I'm Ben Parker. Here are the five things you need to know at 5:46. The Plymouth DA says the man who crashed a small plane into Miles Standish State Park today was 81-year-old Richard Carrera from Kingston. President Trump will address the nation tonight, expected to raise new concerns about election fraud. WBZ News Radio will carry the president's address beginning at 9 p.m. A Jamaica plane man has been arraigned after he allegedly fired shots at Boston officers during a foot chase in Dorchester last night. The NHL announcing the 2026-2027 Bruins schedule with tickets for games going on sale tomorrow afternoon. The Massachusetts legislature sent a bill to Governor Healey's desk. It would take a cancer-linked chemical out of IV bags. WBZ's Madison Rogers explains.
20: DEHP is a chemical used to make plastics flexible, which has been linked in studies to breast, prostate, testicular, thyroid, and other cancers. 70% of IV bags contain it, According to the Breast Cancer Prevention Partners, the vast majority of hospitalized patients get some kind of IV therapy. This legislation looks to phase out the toxic chemical, banning the manufacturer's sale of IV containers and tubing made with intentionally added DEHP. Senate President Karen Spilka, in a statement, says it's action to make sure that no patient in Massachusetts has to wonder whether the equipment keeping them alive is also putting their health at risk. Madison Rogers, WBZ, Boston's News Radio.
1: Lawmakers on Beacon Hill, meantime, are making progress on legislation to spur economic development. WBZ's Mike Macklin tells us the Senate's set to debate and vote next week on its proposals.
19: Senate Democrats want to spend $325 million on economic development with a focus on housing. The Senate proposal would allow real estate developers to build duplex housing on all residential lots as a way to spur housing production. Senate President Karen Spilka.
21: I am confident that this bill will do so much good for our economy, make it easier to do business, and drive down costs for our businesses and residents alike, making it more affordable to live in Massachusetts.
19: Once the Senate approves the legislation sometime next week, it will be up to a conference committee to work out disagreements with the House proposal. At the State House, Mike Macklin, WBZ, Boston's News Radio.
1: Officials in Haverhill say that temporary repairs on their sewer lines are working following last month's break that dumped millions of gallons of sewage into the Merrimack River. Although those fixes are working, officials say a permanent fix is needed as the city is currently operating under a temporary bypass system. The next phase of operations includes a condition assessment of the force main, and once that's done, the temporary bypass in place can be removed. The ribbons cut. Finally, on a massive stretch of Mass Central Rail Trail, it connects Sudbury to Hudson.
22: It was a plan over a decade in the making, and now with the ribbon cut, over 7.5 miles of new space has been added to the Mass Central Rail Trail. The trail, when it's fully done, will stretch over 100 miles from Boston to Northampton. But this stretch is unique because it also included a 9-mile underground electric wire as well. Tim Revelise is with Eversource.
23: We're able to provide the power to our customers, reliability to the area, and then they can use it every day for their recreation purposes.
22: Glenn Pransky is a longtime Sudbury resident and the president of the Mass Central Rail Trail Alliance. He says having this trail unlocks so much potential for the area, like the trip he did for his wife's birthday.
24: We got on the Mass Central, we rode east, and we got to Boston, all but 4 miles on rail trail. And we stayed overnight, we had a great dinner, and we woke up the next morning and rode back.
22: From Sudbury, Kyle Bray, WBZ, Boston's News Radio.
1: A concept that comes from deep in the past soon will be hitting the road in Newton in our future.
25: More than 100 years after it first got started, Newton Mayor Mark Laredo says the city is bringing back its bookmobile.
26: We're bringing the library to them.
25: In the 1920s, the Newton Library tricked out a Model T truck with a ton of books, making it into a mobile collection that rode around town lending things out. The bookmobile met its demise at the hand of budget cuts in the 80s, but now it'll soon be back on the road.
26: We are now getting out to each of our 13 villages, and we're spreading knowledge.
25: The mayor says the new and improved bookmobile is more like a bus. It's set to get going in the next few weeks. The schedule of stops hasn't been decided yet, but it'll probably carry different books based on what population it's serving that day.
26: The idea that anybody can get information is something that's absolutely vital to making sure that we have an informed populace.
25: Kyle Schaffel, WBZ, Boston's News Radio.
1: 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We'll check traffic and weather together next.
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30: Well, you can say that again, and I think more volatile than ever, Dave. 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
1: 5:53, traffic and weather together. The Subaru Retailers of New England all-wheel drive, traffic on the threes. We'll get out of it. We will, Gina.
2: It's going to take a long time, I'll tell you that, Ben, because we're picking up two new situations for folks to watch out for, including one southbound inside the Tip O'Neill Tunnel. It's a new crash at Purchase Street. Already busy there, backing up onto the lower deck. Sinkham Bridge into the tunnel past that crash, and then stop and go down to Columbia Road and then Granite to the split. Northbound split up to Granite, where we just cleared a crash there. It was minor in nature, but just enough to bog you down. Not too bad, actually, after that. It's definitely getting better as you continue that ride. Still a little sluggish, though, from Mass Ave into the tunnel onto 93 northbound, where that's a stop and go past the Cloverleaf to Commerce Way, and then from the lane drop in 125 in Wilmington up past 213 in Methuen. So it's been a very rough ride all afternoon to the north of town. Also 495 northbound, that access ramp from the double-decker bridge is blocked off because we have a tree in the roadway there. You're backing up to Route 28 in Andover, and definitely not out of the woods in Byfield on 95. Let's see how that ride looks now with Kristen Eck and the Needham Bank Traffic Drone Report.
3: Gina, everything continues to grind to a halt here on 95 northbound up at 133 in Georgetown, and it crawls right up to Central Street in Byfield. That's about a three-mile stretch, but, I mean, it is barely moving, with only the left lane getting by the scene of an earlier big crash involving multiple vehicles, so you need to get all the way over to the left. We had some severe storms that rolled through the area a little while ago. We've got more rain just rolling over this back up now, so this has been a miserable afternoon. That continues. Kristen Eck in the Needham Bank Traffic Drone Report.
2: Yeah, pretty miserable to the south of town as well. Not helping picking up a new crash on 93 southbound right at that ramp to 24. It's in the median and the Randolph stretch, already busy there as well. That lower end of 128 is going to slow you down from Kendrick Street down to 93 if you're headed off the Cape, 3 miles at the Sagamore, but a mile, mile and a half at the Bourne. Gina Tempesta, WBZ's traffic in the threes.
1: Hey, check of the 4 day WBZ AccuWeather forecast brought to us by John's Sewer and Drain Cleaning. Here's Brian.
4: There can be a shower or gusty thunderstorm in spots at early this evening, especially north of Boston, otherwise clearing tonight. Still some haze with lows in the 60s, and an air quality alert remains in effect through midnight, as wildfire smoke will lead to reduced air quality at times into the early part of tonight. We should see some improvement as far as air quality goes tomorrow. Most of the smoke pushing off to the south and west. We'll have sunshine, a warm afternoon tomorrow, high 84. Mainly clear tomorrow night, low 67. Becoming breezy and more humid Saturday. Some sun will give way to clouds with a couple of showers and a thunderstorm in the afternoon. High 83. Clouds and maybe a shower to start Sunday, then some sunshine and lower humidity for the afternoon, high 81. I'm AccuWeather meteorologist Brian Thompson, WBZ, Boston's News Radio.
1: With some showers and storms off to the north, we are sitting at a comfortable 74 degrees in Manchester, New Hampshire. It's 84 in Plymouth, 87 in Concord, 87 degrees in Boston.
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7: After 34 draws, the Mega Millions has rolled over again. Friday's jackpot estimated to be $672 million. The mathematical odds of winning that jackpot are really small, about 1 in 290 million. But when you buy that $5 ticket, you're really buying the dream. 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First class, of course. 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
8: It's 87 degrees in Boston. It's 6 o'clock. Good evening. I'm Madison Rogers. Here's what's happening. We do have some stormy weather in the Merrimack Valley that has triggered a severe thunderstorm warning for places like Lawrence, Haverhill, and Methuen. That storm might push closer to Boston. And meantime, the lingering haze from far-off wildfires is still in the air, but it should be clearing out soon.
9: As for the smoke, we had some haze today, not as thick as expected, which is good news. It stayed just southwest of us down toward Connecticut. It will continue to push away overnight, and that will give us a clear blue sky during the day tomorrow.
8: That's WBZ-TV Chief Meteorologist Eric Fisher. There is an air quality alert from the state in place through midnight. Massachusetts has seen far from the worst of this. Knock on wood, people are being told to just stay indoors in places like Michigan. Again, the four-day forecast is coming up. The pilot of a small plane is dead after it crashed into a pond in Plymouth. It happened this morning in Miles Standish State Park. As we hear from WBZ-TV's Mike Sullivan now, witnesses tried to save him.
10: John Gurney saw it all from his family's cabin, but knew something was wrong before he even looked out the window.
11: Plane sputtered and quit. A couple seconds later, it fired back up, sputtered and quit again, and just got really quiet, and that was a little unusual.
10: After the plane crashed in the pond, Gurney raced to get his kayak. Gurney and others paddling to the rescue.
11: We all tried to drag the plane closer to shore where we could stand on the bottom. We tried to right it, try to flip it over, but unable. It was full of water.
10: It began slapping the side of the plane, trying to get the pilot's attention, but Gurney says he was unresponsive.
11: You feel a little bit helpless. We couldn't find a handle for a door. We couldn't hear anything. You know there's a guy in there. You want to get him out.
10: Mass State Police said the pilot is 81-year-old Richard Carrera of Kingston.
8: Investigators are still working to figure out what caused the crash. There's some new hope for a path to peace with Iran, even as an interim deal to end the war is shattered. Pakistani mediators today rejected the idea that they've abandoned efforts to bring Washington and Tehran back to the negotiating table. And top negotiators for Iran and the U.S. are also signaling that they have not walked away from talks. Vice President J.D. Vance telling podcaster Joe Rogan that they're, quote, not going to bomb and bomb and bomb, and you've got to actually be willing to try to figure out the problem. Meantime, U.S. attacks on Iran are widening. Tehran's firing off missiles at Gulf allies, and Washington, meantime, Republicans' $95 billion package funding the war there has cleared a first hurdle. Coming up, we'll tell you why the governor got a phone call from Noah Kahan today. Right now, though, it is time for traffic and weather together. The Subaru Retailers of New England all-wheel drive. Traffic on the threes to start. Good evening, Gina Tempesta.
0: Hi, Madison. Thanks, and good evening. We're still looking at about a 3 mile backup around this earlier serious crash that happened on a 95. It happened on the southbound side by the close of the road down on both directions, and northbound. We still have quite a few backups there with only the left lane still getting by as they continue to investigate and clean up this earlier scene in the Byfield stretch getting by Central Street, and that on ramp to Central Street is also shut down. Also to the north of town, we have a tree blocking the ramp from Morrison Street and Lawrence on 495 northbound. You're all jammed up on 93 as well as you make your way off the Sacon Bridge right up beyond Spot Pond, actually, to the Wilmington stretch, and then the lane drop past 495 to the south of town. 93 southbound, a crash coming in at 24 in the median at Randolph, the 3 miles at the Sagamore, a mile at the Bourne. Gina Tempesta, WBC's Traffic on the Threes.
8: Thank you, Gina. Again, we have some strong stormy weather pushing into the Merrimack Valley right now. That's hitting spots like Lawrence and Haverhill. Watch out for strong winds, maybe even some hail out there. There's thunder and lightning in parts of southern New Hampshire as well. Some haze clears tonight, and we have clouds moving out as well. Lows ranging from near 60 in the coolest inland suburbs to 69 for the low in Boston. It is mostly sunny with blue skies and warmth tomorrow. The highs around 84. The air quality concerns should be entirely in the rear view by that point. Then tomorrow night, we'll dip into the 60s. Saturday, sunshine's followed by clouds. It's getting breezy, warm, and more humid with a couple of showers and a thunderstorm later in the day. Highs around 84 Saturday. Around 81 for the high Sunday. We have lower humidity, clouds, maybe a shower to start. Then it becomes partly sunny and breezy in the afternoon. Right now, it is 69 degrees with some stormy weather in Amesbury. It's 81 in Worcester. Sunshine there. Looks like sunshine south of town too. 85 in Plymouth. In Boston, it's hazy, so maybe sunshine is filtered through that musk at 6:05. Governor Healey made an announcement today with some help from Noah Kahan. They're trying to take on Ticketmaster.
12: Governor Healey says enough is enough and is proposing legislation to cap the resale price of concert and sports tickets to 110% of the original price.
13: $200 Noah Kahan tickets can only be sold for $220.
12: State Senator Dylan Fernandez says at last week's shows, Kahan and Fenway had set the average ticket price at just $125, the highest $400.
14: We looked at StubHub, and tickets were between $900 and $39,000.
12: The legislation would also limit fees to just 10% and prohibit speculative ticket sales. Noah Kahan interrupted the governor's news conference.
15: I absolutely love that the New England states have an opportunity to lead the charge on this topic.
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15: Well, you've got my support. I have to go play a show, but I'll talk to you later.
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8: In just a few hours, President Trump is due to address the nation and expected to raise new claims about election fraud in primetime. ABC's Karen Travers has more from the White House.
16: President Trump plans to use his Thursday address to detail information he has recently received from the Office of the Director of National Intelligence related to the 2020 election. That's according to sources familiar with the matter. The president has long pushed debunked conspiracy theories to claim that his 2020 election loss was fraudulent. It's not immediately clear what allegations he'll make as part of this speech. The remarks come as the president recently named a loyalist, Bill Pulte, to lead the Office of the Director of National Intelligence. Pulte has no previous national security experience. Trump has said he wanted Pulte to declassify information. Karen Travers, ABC News, the White House.
8: The address is set to start at 9. We will be carrying it live right here on WBC News Radio and streaming on the iHeartRadio app. Going somewhere? Many in Massachusetts are, or at least they'd consider it. WBZ's Kyle Bray has more on the findings from a new UNH poll.
17: It's no secret that cost of living is pushing many people out of Massachusetts, but a new UNH poll is looking at just how many people are debating a move. The poll found 29% of folks would either probably or definitely leave, including over a third who would leave in the next 5 years. That's a real possibility for many of the young folks I spoke to in Alston.
18: If I can find a job in my industry, if I can't, I'm going to have to move away.
19: I have friends who are, like, talking about moving to Pittsburgh in, like, a couple years, and, like, the rent down there is, like, much cheaper, and, like, I don't know. I honestly still haven't decided.
17: Over 70% of people said they would leave because of the cost of living. Marianne has lived in Massachusetts her whole life, and she can see why.
20: I am blessed, kind of. I can say that I only have to have one job, as opposed to people that work with me. They have three jobs or more.
17: From Alston, Kyle Bray, WBZ, Boston's News Radio.
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21: 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Honda is ending all U.S. sales of EVs due to slow demand. Production will stop later this year on the Honda Prologue, a Mexican-made EV co-developed with General Motors. The company instead will focus on offering more popular gas-electric hybrid, as well as old-fashioned internal combustion models in the U.S. Stocks and companies connected to AI fell today on fresh investor bets the financial reality may not match the hype. Dow lost 106, NASDAQ down 387, S&P down 39. Andrew O'Day, Bloomberg Business on WBZ, Boston's News Radio.
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33: The Red Sox ended the unofficial first half of the season just a half game out of a wild card spot. So, are they for real?
34: 100%. Again, the context is the American League, which is not very good. In their last 22 games, the Red Sox have a 2.51 ERA, which is the best in baseball.
33: That was Buster Olney on ESPN's Get Up, adding the question now is, will ownership allow Craig Breslow to go out and add some bats to their inconsistent offense? He was then asked about the Sox playing their next 10 games at Fenway Park, where they're the worst home team in the big leagues.
34: Craig Breslow made a mistake by not having a team with more power hitting, as they started the year. And like a lot of teams, I think they're going to evaluate where they are after the next week or so before they decide whether or not to buy or sell.
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8: We do have a severe thunderstorm warning in effect for eastern Essex County. More on that in just a minute. But first, we check the roads. Subaru retailers of New England, all-wheel drive traffic on the threes. Problems aplenty out there, Gina.
0: Yeah, that's for sure, Madison. But we are going to start with some good news. All lanes finally reopened on 95 northbound at Central Street in Byfield after this very serious crash happened several hours ago. At one point, the entire roadway, both north and southbound, shut down. So again, all lanes have been reopened. You're not quite back to 133 as a result. So still about a 2 mile backup, but hopefully that will end for you shortly as things really start to move. The rest of the ride to the north of town, seeing a lot of volume on 93 northbound, leaving the city off the Zakin Bridge and then up from Spot Pond past Commerce Way, and then from just about Daskam Road to 213 in Methuen. Not helping on 495 northbound, and very busy in the Lawrence stretch. We have a tree that's blocking the ramp from Marston Street in Lawrence, so that's going to slow you down there. We don't know if it's totally blocking the roadway, but we know that at least it's partial, and so that's affecting your ride on 495 as well as a 93 northbound. 93 southbound in the Canton stretch, we have a crash coming in at a 139. It's in the median. It's very busy there as well. Both directions, actually, on 93, 24 slow at the Horse Bridge. Getting better for folks headed off the Cape. The Sagamore finally wide open about a mile headed off Cape at the Bourne. 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Gina Tempesta, WBC's Traffic on the Threes.
8: A severe thunderstorm warning right now in Gloucester, Hamilton, Ipswich, Boxford, Georgetown, Lawrence, Haverhill, and Newburyport. This is eastern Essex County, where the NWS is warning of 60 mile an hour wind gusts and pea-sized hail. This warning set to expire in just about half an hour. Right now, I am seeing strong stormy weather around Lawrence, Haverhill, and closer to Amesbury as well. Watch for storms in spots into early this evening, especially north of the city. We'll have some clearing overnight as the haze starts to clear out as well. Lows ranging from near 60 in the coolest inland suburbs to 69 for the low in Boston. Tomorrow, it's going to be mostly sunny and warm. We should see this haze or far off wildfire smoke finally blow out of our area. And we do still have some air quality concerns through midnight. Tomorrow, it's up to 84. Again, blue skies. Saturday, sunshine's followed by more clouds. It's getting breezy, warm, and stickier in the afternoon with a couple of showers and a thunderstorm around. 84 for the high. 81 with lower humidity Sunday. We could start the day with a shower. It ends up partly sunny and breezy. Right now, it is 62 degrees with stormy weather in Georgetown. It's 84 in Sudbury, 84 in Attleboro, 80 down on the Cape in Bourne, and in Boston, 87, feeling a little bit cooler with kind of a gusty 20, 30 mile an hour wind out there. Haze overhead at 616.
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8: Good evening. I'm Madison Rogers. Here are the five things you need to know. Bystanders tried to save a pilot after a small plane crashed into a Plymouth pond this morning, but an 81-year-old from Kingston has since died of his injuries. President Trump is set to address the nation tonight, and WBZ News Radio will carry it live starting at 9. The Trump administration's reviving a rule that could deny green cards to more immigrants who use government aid programs. After pressure from a Republican senator, acting AG Todd Blanche is expected to meet with Epstein survivors. In a sad and rare sight, just north of Boston and Winthrop, a dead whale has washed ashore. Here's WBZ's James Rojas.
1: The whale was found yesterday here along the shore near Washington Avenue. Currently, it's lodged underneath a dock that's stuck in low tide. Paula owns the property and can only describe the situation as sad.
2: It's a beautiful animal that is endangered to begin with, and to lose one in shallow water, it's very unsettling.
1: It's not clear if the humpback whale got stuck in the small channel across from Snake Island or if it died before and came in with the tide. A necropsy is expected to be performed soon. In Winthrop, James Rojas, WBZ, Boston's News Radio.
8: As reps push for help in Washington, officials in Haverhill are

0: looking at what comes next after a disastrous sewer line failure. The Eagle Tribune reports the city's public works director delivered an update to city councilors this week. The sewage system is still relying on a temporary bypass system, keeping millions of gallons of wastewater from pouring into the Merrimack River. DPW's Robert Ward says the temporary repairs are working, but they do need a permanent fix, and plans for a new force main are still in the works. What Haverhill and hundreds of other communities in the Northeast really need is to separate the way outdated system that combines sewage and rainwater, but those projects are enormously expensive. As Canadian wildfire smoke darkens skies in parts of the U.S. and brings continuing air quality concerns to Massachusetts, fires in the western U.S. are surging, too. In California, electricity's now been shut off in parts of the state.
1: When wildfire conditions become dangerous here in California, it's now routine for power companies to proactively shut off electricity. So if power lines come down, they don't start wildfires that run and can be deadly in high wind. Pacific Gas and Electric has shut off power in areas east and south of the San Francisco Bay Area. Southern California Edison has turned off the power for about 450 customers in Santa Barbara County. The heat and wind should improve going into the weekend, allowing the electricity to be turned back on. Alex Stone, ABC News, Los Angeles.
0: Catastrophic flooding and a troubling sense of deja vu in part of Texas right now. The National Weather Service says a deadly flood wave is currently barreling down the Guadalupe River.
2: Dozens of times in the past 36 hours, swift water rescue crews have been dispatched to save people trapped in their cars or homes.
3: We have a boat going in the water up River Road.
2: The audio from Broadcastify of a crew at work in Kerr County, which was devastated by flooding on the 4th of July last year. The ominous report from the field.
3: 801 for command, be advised. This flood is going to be well outside of what we did during the 4th.
2: Jim Ryan, ABC News in Dallas-Fort Worth.
0: At least one death has now been confirmed, a man in Kerr County. At the World Cup, there's been another diplomatic incident. The British government is calling on FIFA to investigate Argentina's soccer team after players posed with a banner claiming sovereignty over the Falkland Islands. It happened yesterday after Argentina beat England 2-1 in the semifinals. Both Britain and Argentina claim control over the Falklands, an archipelago in the South Atlantic. They fought a war over it in 1982. Now Argentina could potentially face discipline. FIFA rules do ban political messaging on the pitch. It's 6:21.
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0: Bruins fans have learned the full schedule for their upcoming season today, with tickets for games going on sale tomorrow afternoon at 2. The NHL making the announcement. It'll be a home game at the Garden to start the Bruins season. They'll play the Rangers on September 29th. That is earlier than usual, with the league adding 2 extra games this season. Every 10 minutes, we check traffic and weather together. And at 6:23. The Subaru Retailers of New England, all-wheel drive traffic on the threes. Where do we start out there, Gina?
14: Well, we're going to start to the north of town right now, Madison. We do have some good news. All lanes have been reopened on 95 on the northbound side from that earlier serious crash that had both the north and southbound side shut down in the Byfield stretch by Central Street. We still have a little bit of residual delay, and we had a very rough afternoon on that upper end of 495, so we're in recovery mode there. You're still a little slow, especially that northbound side, just about Route 38 in Tewksbury, all the way up to past 213 in Methuen. 93 northbound, still feeling that heat, so that's going to be tough getting past 495, just about Daskam Road up to about 113. The upper end of 128 finally starting to clear out. Still a little residual delay, though. 35 down to Lowell Street, and northbound's a little sluggish, still through Waltham and Lexington, and then 3 to Walnut Street. Downtown Boston, the lower deck, Sacum Bridge, still sluggish onto the expressway. Slow to Columbia Road, and then it's going to be slow from Grandin to the split. Northbound, Furnace Brook up to Neponset, then Mass Ave in the right to the south of town. It's still very tight on that lower end of 128-95. Southbound from 135 down to 93. We just cleared a crash 93 southbound at 138, but now we have a new one coming in at Route 24. You're back to the Braintree split. Gina Tempesta, WBZ's traffic on the threes.
0: Should be about 20 minutes left in the severe thunderstorm warning in eastern Essex County. That includes Lawrence, Haverhill, and Cape Ann. They're warning about 60-mile-an-hour winds and pea-sized hail. The four-day forecast now comes from AccuWeather's Brian Thompson.
15: An air quality alert remains in effect until midnight, as we'll have some reduced air quality at times into the early part of tonight due to the wildfire smoke. There can be a shower or gusty thunderstorm in spots into early this evening, especially north of Boston, and clearing overnight with some haze. Lows will be in the 60s. Mostly sunny and warm for tomorrow. We'll have a high around 84. Mainly clear heading into tomorrow night, a low of 67. And then as we head into Saturday, some sun will give way to clouds. We'll become breezy and more humid with a couple of showers and a thunderstorm in the afternoon. High 83. Clouds, maybe a shower early Sunday, then turning out partly sunny, breezy, and warm in the afternoon as the humidity drops, high 81. I'm AccuWeather meteorologist Brian Thompson, WBZ, Boston's News Radio.
0: It does look like that severe stormy weather in the Merrimack Valley and along Cape Ann should be easing out right now, but we still have rain coming down heavy near Ipswich, closer to Topsfield as well. It's 63 degrees there. Meantime, hazy skies for most of us. 82 in Framingham, 82 in Carver, 87 in Boston, and along with the haze, it's also pretty gusty out there. 20-30 mile an hour winds at 625. In New England business news, the robots are coming. A local startup lurking in the shadows of operating in stealth mode has revealed its latest deal, a $300 million investment by auto giant Toyota. Say hello to Walden Robotics, a spinoff from MIT. Its machines look and act like people on the auto assembly line, and it's one of the biggest robotics deal this region has ever seen. A chef in Canton is cooking like it's 1776.
16: Chef Mark Sheehan at Northern Spy in Canton has engaged in a little culinary time travel.
17: Really, people were eating a more assertive, more flavorful food.
16: To honor the nation's 250th, he's been reviving recipes from 1700s New England to give people at the restaurant a literal taste of what the dawn of America was like. He says there are some misconceptions.
17: You're thinking of almost those like pumpkin spice, cookie spices. They were not there for the majority of people eating them, or they were in very small amounts.
16: He found the recipe books are sort of aspirational. People wanted to be using blander, high-class foods like white sugar and fine flour that often didn't have access to. Things were cooked over an open fire, giving dishes a certain unintentional smokiness. He says some recipes, like rum-based seed cake, need a little adjustment for modern palates.
17: It was pretty dense. It was overly sweet, and certainly a child could not order it.
16: Kyle Schaffel, WBZ, Boston's News Radio.
0: Coming up, we'll hear from witnesses and learn the latest after a small plane crash in Plymouth.
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6: 88 degrees under a hazy sky in Boston at 6:30. Good evening, I'm Madison Rogers. And we have some good news on the weather front north of Boston. That severe thunderstorm warning in eastern Essex County has now been lifted by the National Weather Service. We do still have some rain coming down pretty hard in some spots along Cape Ann and parts of the Merrimack Valley. We'll have traffic and weather in just a few minutes. Federal aviation authorities are investigating in Plymouth after a small plane crashed into a pond this morning. The pilot, who's died, is now identified as Richard Carrera, an 81-year-old from neighboring Kingston. WBZ's Jim McKay has more from the scene.
7: It was a beautiful summer morning here at the Curlew Pond campground inside a Miles Standish State Forest in Plymouth when all of a sudden Colleen, who was cooking breakfast, looked up in the sky and heard something wrong.
8: Basically, I heard the plane going over to the pond, probably going to land at the airport, and then the engine started cutting out. They turned around to go land into the pond, and he crashed on the other side.
7: She saw the plane go down. It is a small, fixed-wing, single-engine plane that was registered to an LLC out of Portland, Maine, with one pilot on board. This place is right near the Plymouth Municipal Airport.
9: Planes and helicopters go all day long.
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7: In Plymouth, Jim McKay, WBZ, Boston's News Radio.
6: Ahead of a primetime presidential address tonight, Democrats are already sounding off.
11: In advance of Donald Trump's speech, let me also be clear about one thing. Donald Trump lost the 2020 presidential election. Something's really wrong with this guy. I think he actually needs to be checked out.
6: That's House Minority Leader Hakeem Jeffries, and here's White House Press Secretary Caroline Leavitt.
12: I think the American people will be relieved to hear what they are hearing from the President of the United States and his commitment to transparency and the focus on the integrity of our elections tonight.
6: The president says election integrity and voting machines will be among the topics he addresses tonight amid a push for Congress to pass a voter ID law ahead of the November midterms. There are a lot of reports the president will raise new allegations around the 2020 election, but we don't know for sure. We'll find out starting at 9 tonight. And you can listen to the address as it happens right here on WBZ News Radio or streaming through the iHeartRadio app. New moves in the immigration crackdown. The Trump administration's now reviving a policy that could deny green cards to immigrants who use government aid programs like food stamps, Medicaid, or housing vouchers. It's a rule that was first implemented in the early days of the first Trump administration and was reversed under the Biden administration. Federal law already requires those seeking permanent residency or legal status in the U.S. to show that they won't become a so-called public charge. This broadens what could get applicants disqualified. Coming up, the return of the bookmobile. We'll explain. Right now it is 6:33 and time for the Subaru Retailers of New England all-wheel drive traffic on the threes. What's the update, Gina?
13: Well, let's take a look at this updated traffic report from the expressway, Madison. Much better right now. Getting there also much better on the Zakin Bridge. It's finally moving after a very rough afternoon. It's going to be slow down to about Columbia Road and then Granite to the Split. Northbound still Furnace Brook up to Neponset and then a little sluggish Mass Ave. Instover Drive is back to Mass Ave. The TED is back to the airport. The Sumner, the Callahan, or okay, the TED.

0: span about halfway through. And then if you're coming off the Braintree split on 93 southbound, we have a crash right before the 24 split. That's the second one of the day. And just cleared another one on the other side of 24 at 138 in Canton, coming on of 93 southbound. And it's busy on that northbound side off of 128 95 south. Just about 135 to get down to 138. The ride to the north of town, much better out there. Still a little residual delay after this very rough afternoon in Byfield on 93 northbound with that crash by Central Street. So still in recovery mode there. Same situation to the north of town on that upper end of 495. It's been a rough afternoon, and still it's still sluggish through Tewksbury on that northbound side up to about Ward Hill. Gina Tempesta, WBC's traffic on the threes.
1: In the four-day forecast, we still have the chance for a gusty thunderstorm in spots into early this evening. But again, the gusty thunderstorm we've been watching north of Boston, the severe thunderstorm warning there in eastern Essex County has been called off. Still some rain coming down, and it's heavy in spots in communities like Haverhill, Ipswich, toward Gloucester. Overnight, we'll see some clearing skies and lows around 69 in Boston, more like 60 in the coolest inland suburbs. Tomorrow is mostly sunny and warm. We should see this haze finally blow out of our area. Blue skies out there, 84 for the high. Saturday, some sun is followed by clouds. It's getting breezier and more humid out there with a couple of showers and an afternoon thunderstorm around, 84 again for the high. Low 80s for Sunday, maybe some rain to start, but it turns out partly sunny, breezy, and warm with lower humidity. Right now, it is 88 degrees and hazy in Boston. 15, 30 mile an hour winds out there at 635. At long last, a ribbon's been cut today on a massive stretch of the Mass Central Rail Trail, running across the Metro West from Sudbury to Hudson. WBZ's Kyle Bray has more.
2: It was a plan over a decade in the making, and now with the ribbon cut, over 7.5 miles of new space has been added to the Mass Central Rail Trail. The trail, when it's fully done, will stretch over 100 miles from Boston to Northampton. But this stretch is unique because it also included a 9-mile underground electric wire as well. Tim Revelise is with Eversource.
3: We're able to provide the power to our customers, reliability to the area, and then they can use it every day for their recreation purposes.
2: Glenn Pransky is a longtime Sudbury resident and the president of the Mass Central Rail Trail Alliance. He says having this trail unlocks so much potential for the area, like the trip he did for his wife's birthday.
4: We got on the Mass Central, we rode east, and we got to Boston, all but 4 miles on rail trail. And we stayed overnight, we had a great dinner, and we woke up the next morning and rode back.
2: From Sudbury, Kyle Bray, WBZ, Boston's News Radio.
1: A bill's now sitting on the governor's desk that would take a cancer-linked chemical out of IV bags. Both the House and the Senate now passing a bill that addresses DEHP. That's a chemical used to make plastics flexible, which has been linked to breast, prostate, testicular, thyroid, and other cancers in studies. 70% of IV bags contain the chemical, according to Breast Cancer Prevention Partners, and the vast majority of hospitalized patients get some kind of IV therapy. This legislation would phase out the toxic chemical, banning the manufacture or sale of IV containers and tubing made with intentionally added DEHP. Senate President Karen Spilka says its action to make sure no patient in Massachusetts has to wonder whether the equipment keeping them alive is also putting their health at risk. It's a new chapter for something that once roamed Newton. WBZ's Hal Schaffel has more.
5: At the dawn of the automobile industry in the 20s, the Newton Library System saw the car and caught the gleam of an opportunity.
6: The original bookmobile was probably close to 100 years ago, thereabouts.
5: They converted an old-timey Model T truck into a roving book collection, lending out books on the street. The tradition lasted decades until the 80s when it was axed by budget cuts. Now Newton's mayor, Mark Laredo, says the bookmobile is alive again.
6: We envision the bookmobile going everywhere from kindergartners to folks who may be homebound.
5: The new and improved bookmobile is in the form of a bus, which will travel the city's 13 villages, tailoring its content to whoever it's serving that day. The mayor says this is a way to get the city library to more people.
6: Having a free library, and we are the Newton Free Library, is an incredibly important part of basic democracy.
5: It'll launch in the next few weeks. Kyle Schaffel, WBZ, Boston's News Radio.
1: It's time for Bloomberg Business at 6:38. Here's Andrew O'Day.
7: High mortgage rates are getting much of the blame for two disappointments today. The National Association of Home Builders says the construction industry is growing more gloomy over its prospects. The National Realtors Association says U.S. home contract signings fell a worse than forecast 5.4% in June. Essentially confirming that mortgage rates remain a key drag on housing, today Freddie Mac says the average 30-year fixed loan rate hit 6.55% last week, highest in nearly a year. Stocks down, Dow fell 106, NASDAQ down 387, S&P down 39. Andrew O'Day, Bloomberg Business on WBZ, Boston's News Radio.
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16: In a survey conducted by ESPN, A.J. Brown was ranked the ninth best wide receiver in the league by NFL executives, coaches, and scouts. When asked if Brown still deserves to be in the top 10, Lewis Reddick said on ESPN's Get Up, absolutely. And then he pointed out since 2022, Brown has led the league in receiving yards against man coverage.
17: What did Drake May struggle with in the postseason in particular? His wide receivers beating man coverage, him being able to get the ball out on time, fit it into tight windows, and not get sacked. That was what their Achilles heel was.
16: Reddick then said, add Josh McDaniels to this and it's the perfect kind of marriage.
17: AJ has the look and the build and the mindset of being able to be a number one wideout. He's proven it throughout his career. He'll prove it again this year in 26.
16: Brian Antonelli, WBZ, Boston's News Radio.
1: It is 6:43. And just as ever. every 10 minutes, it is time to check the Subaru Retailers of New England all-wheel drive and traffic on the threes. What's the update, Gina?
0: Well, we're still looking at some hiccups out there right now, some hot spots, including this crash, Madison on 93 southbound, right at the 24 ramp in Randolph. Always a tough spot there, and that's really affecting your ride back to the Braintree split, affecting the ride on the expressway. So southbound, we're going to start off Lower Deck, Sacum Bridge into the tunnel, onto the expressway down to Columbia Road, and then Granite to the split, getting onto 93 south in the Braintree stretch right up to that crash at 24. Northbound's going to slow you down just about Furnace Brook to Neponset. Not bad into the tunnel after that. Still very busy downtown, though. Sterling Drive back beyond Mass Ave, the Ted Williams back to the airport. The Tobin Bridge is okay, and the Sumner and the Callahan are also okay. Westbound heading out of the city, much better. It's still slow from about West Newton past the barracks. Eastbound, very tight still from just about Cambridge Street, a little bit beyond Cambridge Street, still almost Market Street, all the way to 93. 93 northbound leaving the city. It's a stop and go up to about Spot Pond. Not bad to the Cloverleaf after that. So finally easing off on that upper end of 128. Still a lot of volume, though, on that upper end of 495 after a very rough afternoon as you make your way just about 38 in Tewksbury up to Ward Hill. This report is sponsored by the Danny Did Foundation. The Danny Did Foundation closes gaps in epilepsy care in memory of Danny Stanton. 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Danny Did. Gina Tempesta, WBC's Traffic on the Threes.
1: We still have some stormy weather around Cape Ann and into the Merrimack Valley, but again, a severe thunderstorm warning has been called off. Watch for a gusty thunderstorm that can still potentially pop up in spots in the next few hours. Tonight, later on, we'll see some clearing, including that haze out there, finally pushing into some other part of the country, likely. The lows will range from near 60 in the coolest inland suburbs to 69 for the low in Boston. Mostly sunny and warm tomorrow. Blue skies, a high around 84. Remember when the sky could be blue? Saturday, some sun is followed by clouds. It gets breezier, warm, and more humid out there with some rain and maybe a thunderstorm in the afternoon. Temps again are in the mid-80s. Low 80s for Sunday. We could start out with some rain, but it'll end up pretty nice, partly sunny with low humidity, breezy and warm.
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1: 77, gusty and hazy in Boston right now. Good evening, I'm Madison Rogers, and here are the five things you need to know at 6:45. Despite the efforts of Good Samaritans, a pilot whose small plane crashed in a Plymouth pond this morning has died. He's been identified as 81-year-old Richard Carrera. Back and forth attacks are escalating in the Middle East, but there are also signals that a return to the negotiation table could happen. A presidential address to the nation is set for 9 tonight. We will be carrying it live. The FDA has approved a first-of-its-kind pill that can drastically reduce cholesterol. And a Boston man has been ordered held without bail by a judge after police say he shot at them in Dorchester. WBZ's Sherry Small has more.
18: Two Boston police officers are said to be okay after a suspect allegedly shot at them during a foot chase in Dorchester. Officers say they tried to stop the man near Devon and Laredo Streets Wednesday night when he ran and then allegedly fired a gun in their direction. The police officers were not hit, but they say a bullet hit and damaged the windshield of a Boston police cruiser. Boston City Councilor Ed Flynn.
19: Thankfully, the police officer wasn't hurt or injured, but we need to stand with the police and let the public know as well that we will address crime against police officers.
18: 20-year-old Rafael Carbuccia of Jamaica Plain was caught and arrested. Officials say he was already wanted on an outstanding assault warrant. In Boston, Sherry Small, WBZ Boston's News Radio.
1: After a fiery highway crash in the Merrimack Valley, a woman is dead and three children are hurt. It happened on 495 in Andover last night. State police say they got the call about a car on fire off the road around 11:30 p.m. The engulfed Chrysler had been carrying two adults and three children. Officials say the woman who died was in the passenger seat, a 25-year-old from Lawrence who hasn't been named. The children were taken to Boston, to a Boston hospital, and there's no word on what condition they're in. A second car was also involved, but that driver wasn't hurt. It's an active investigation. On Beacon Hill, lawmakers are making progress on legislation to spur economic development. WBZ's Mike Macklin reports the Senate is set to debate and vote next week on its package of proposals.
20: Senate Democrats want to spend $325 million on economic development with a focus on housing. The Senate proposal would allow real estate developers to build duplex housing on all residential lots as a way to spur housing production. Senate President Karen Spilka.
21: I am confident that this bill will do so much good for our economy, make it easier to do business, and drive down costs for our businesses and residents alike, making it more affordable to live in Massachusetts.
20: Once the Senate approves the legislation sometime next week, it will be up to a conference committee to work out disagreements with the House proposal. At the State House, Mike Macklin, WBZ, Boston's News Radio.
1: A gambling incident out of the White House.
22: President Trump's teleprompter operator is on unpaid leave after allegedly making prediction market bets on the president's speeches. The enforcement chief of online prediction market Kalshi says they contacted federal regulators about bets allegedly made about what President Donald Trump would say in speeches. White House Press Secretary Caroline Levitt.
23: Obviously, I'm aware of the report. The president is too. I spoke with him about it. He believes it's deeply unfortunate and frankly a disgrace. And the individual that was cited in that report is complying with the CFTC.
22: ABC News first reported that Gabriel Perez used his inside knowledge to win more than $100,000 betting on what the president would say in addresses. That included Trump's State of the Union speech earlier this year. Perez has been operating Trump's teleprompter since 2016. Haya Pinjwani, Washington.
1: The source of a growing parasite outbreak is still officially unknown as it spreads to nearly 7,000 confirmed and suspected patients. WBZ's Shea Willette reports it has some local shoppers nervous about lettuce.
24: More than 30 states have reported infections from cyclospora, a parasite that causes gastrointestinal illness. The outbreak is largely concentrated in Michigan, Ohio, Kentucky, and West Virginia, and officials are pointing to bagged lettuce and pre-mixed salad kits as likely culprits.
25: As soon as it's picked, we bring it in to the farm stand and somebody stays behind and washes it in a clean tub of town water. It gets immediately put into our refrigeration chests and then the produce handlers put it right out for sale on the farm stand where it gets iced down with, again, clean ice.
24: But here, Terry Volante Boardman, owner of Volante Farms in Needham, walks me through their crops and tells me why lettuce is often the root problem.
25: For one, I mean, it's not something that is typically cooked before you eat it. And so a lot of people, even when they get those prepackaged, already rinsed packages of lettuce, they'll just eat it without even rinsing it or without prepping it in any way.
24: Shopping local is a safe bet. Jay Willette, WBZ, Boston's News Radio.
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1: It is 6:53. 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
0: us, and thanks, and good evening. Well, we're looking at a better ride out there just after a very rough afternoon, but we are still seeing some delays out there. Southbound on the Zakin Bridge is tight as you make your way down to about Columbia Road on the expressway southbound, and then Neponset to the split. And then after that, if you're heading on that ride down to the Randolph stretch, it's still going to be a little slow going, just clear to crash at 24. Northbound's going to slow you down from Furnace Brook up to Neponset, a little slow.

0: It's not quite back to Mass Ave, just slow into the tunnels. Downtown Boston Sturgeon Drive is back to Mass Ave. The Ted Williams westbound is back to Logan. Eastbound's jammed about halfway through, so give yourself plenty of extra time if you're headed over to Logan. Also tight off the Zakin Bridge, northbound up to about Route 16. A little stop and go after that to Spot Pond, and then Montvale out to the Cloverleaf, where we're also clearing out after a very rough day there. The upper end of 495 still busy through Tewksbury up through Methuen. Again, clearing out after a rough afternoon there. And the turnpike on that westbound side still slow from about 16 to the barracks. 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Gina Tempesta, WBC's Traffic on the Threes.
1: In the four-day forecast, here's AccuWeather's Brian Thompson.
2: Reduced air quality will still be a concern at times into early tonight due to the wildfire smoke. There can be a shower, gusty thunderstorm in places early this evening, especially north of Boston, and clearing overnight with some haze. We'll have lows ranging from near 60 in the coolest inland suburbs to 69 in Boston. Mostly sunny and warm tomorrow, a high of 84. Mainly clear tomorrow night, low 67. Some sun will be followed by clouds on Saturday. It's going to become breezy and more humid with a couple of showers and a thunderstorm in the afternoon. High Saturday, 83. Clouds and maybe a shower early Sunday, then turning out partly sunny, breezy, and warm in the afternoon as the humidity drops. Sunday's high 81. I'm AccuWeather the meteorologist Brian Thompson, WBZ, Boston's News Radio.
1: We still have some rain around in the Merrimack Valley and toward Cape Ann, but this is pushing offshore. Still coming down, though, in spots like Georgetown and Rockport, and we have a little light rain closer to Lowell. In Boston, it's hazy and gusty. I'm seeing potential 40-mile-an-hour wind gusts out there. Hold on to your hat. It's mostly cloudy beyond the haze at 6:56. 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
1: New speed radar signs have been installed in Jamaica Plain, but as we hear from WBZ's James Rojas, they're not for cars.
4: The tactic that's been long used to try and slow down cars, trucks, and motorcycles on city streets is now being applied to the Southwest Corridor Park bike path. It's something Tom appreciates.
5: An interesting thing to try, you know, see if it, you know, makes people realize, like, okay, like, I need to pay attention a little bit more.
4: DCR has recently installed a speed radar sign here along Lamartine Street. It shows how fast a cyclist or scooterist is going and is followed by either a smiley face or text that reads slow down. Alex is a cyclist himself.
6: On these bike paths, when you have like kids running across or anything like that, then it's probably good to have a little bit of like a reminder, like, hey, you're going really fast.
4: A speed board for drivers has also been added on Center Street. In Jamaica Plain, James Rojas, WBZ, Boston's News Radio.
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1: 77 degrees in Boston at 7 o'clock. Good evening. I'm Madison Rogers. Here's what's happening. The wildfire smoke is on its way out for now. WBZ-TV Chief Meteorologist Eric Fisher says we'll definitely notice a difference tomorrow.
20: We're going to have drier air and cooler conditions moving in overnight. We'll see a lot of 50s to around 60 degrees to start the day tomorrow as those dew points drop. So a nice start to the day. What's overall going to be a beautiful day to be outside for Friday.
1: We'll check the four-day forecast in just a few. A pilot from Kingston has died after a small plane crashed into a small pond in Plymouth's Miles Standish State Park this morning. John Gurney tells WBZ-TV that he and others tried to save the man, identified as Richard Carrera.
21: It's a fabric type of a fuselage on the plane, so we were able to try to cut through that to see if we could get in to get the guy, but that proved futile.
22: State police say Carrera was the only one in the plane. Then he left Plymouth Airport after 6:30 a.m. heading for Martha's Vineyard. The crash happened upon his return. Gurney says the only silver lining is how people work to save him.
21: It's amazing how well everybody came together to try to make this happen. Nobody knew each other. They just wanted to help. And that's good to see these days.
1: That report came from WBZ-TV's Mike Sullivan. Investigators from multiple agencies, including the FAA, are trying to figure out the cause of the crash. There's some new hope for a path to peace with Iran, even as an interim deal to end the war lies in ruins. Vice President J.D. Vance just told podcaster Joe Rogan that they're, quote, not going to bomb and bomb and bomb, and you've got to actually be willing to talk and try to figure out the problem. Meantime, attacks on Iran are pushing farther north and closer to the capital, Tehran, as the Pentagon's airstrike campaign widens. Today, the U.S. has also fired on a ship accused of trying to break the naval blockade on Iranian ports, and Tehran has fired more missiles and drones at U.S. allies in the region. Governor Healey says ticket prices for concerts and games are out of control. And it's time for action.
23: Governor Healey introduces proposed legislation that would cap the resale of sports and concert tickets to 110% the original price and would limit fees that ticket resellers like StubHub, SeatGeek, and others charge to just 10%.
24: To close the great divide between ticket prices and affordability. Or the Great Divide Act. Someone's phone?
23: Someone forgot to silence their phone.
24: Oh, it's my phone. Hello?
25: Hey, Governor. How are you?
24: Noah, what's going on?
23: Noah, as in Massachusetts hometown hero, singer-songwriter Noah Kahn.
25: I love my fans, and I want to protect them however I can. Artists alone could not tackle the market manipulation of secondary resellers. So thank you so much for making this a priority in Massachusetts.
23: The legislation would also come down hard on ghost tickets, a sale of tickets that don't exist. At the State House, Sherry Small, WBZ Boston's News Radio.
1: Coming up in a couple of minutes, we'll wave goodbye to the tall ships. Right now, it's 7:03 and time for the Subaru Retailers of New England all-wheel drive traffic on the threes. How's it looking out there, Gina?
0: Much better right now, Madison. Still a couple of hot spots, though, including this ride to the north of town on that upper end of 495. This has been a tough spot all afternoon. It's getting better, but it's still very slow through the Andover, North Andover stretch from just about 93 getting past 213 in Methuen. The southbound ride looks okay. The upper end of 128 also much better. A little tap of the brakes, we'll call it, just about Washington Street to 28 past the Cloverleaf. Also getting there much better off the Zakim Cambridge, a little slow from about 16 up to Spot Pond southbound. Much better on the Zakum Bridge. It's moving now as you make your way into the tunnel, where it's going to be a little slow down to the expressway southbound down to Columbia Road. Still about Granite Ave to the split as you continue that ride southbound, northbound Furnaceburg up to Neponset. Not bad into the tunnel after that. The rest of your downtown ride in pretty good shape. Stura Drive is eased up. The Sumner and the Callahan look okay. The Ted Williams on that westbound side, still heavy back to the airport, about halfway through on the eastbound side, and to the south of town, clearing on the 93 southbound side from an earlier crash at 24, and 24 is going to slow you down to the Horse Bridge South. Gina Tempesta, WBC's Traffic on the Threes.
1: There can be a shower or a gusty thunderstorm around this evening, though we're just mostly seeing some light rain in the Merrimack Valley and in southern New Hampshire right now. The stormy weather we were watching earlier has mostly moved offshore. You might be still seeing that coming down heavy along the coast in spots like Ipswich. Later on tonight, we'll see some clearing. A low around 69 in Boston, while it's more like 60 in the coolest inland suburbs. The haze should finally lift, and then it's blue skies tomorrow. Mostly sunny and warm, with a high around 84. Saturday, we'll have some sun to start, but more clouds in the afternoon, along with a couple of showers and a thunderstorm. It's getting more humid out there, with temps in the mid-80s. Low 80s, and maybe a shower to start Sunday, but otherwise it's a dry one with partial sunshine in the afternoon along with a breeze and lower humidity. Right now, again, rain can come down heavy in spots like Ipswich. It's 68 degrees there, 78 in Sudbury, 83 in Easton, 79 down on the Cape in Dennis. In Boston, with haze in the sky and a gusty wind blowing through, it's 77 degrees and feeling closer to 70 right now. Sail Boston is wrapping up and the tall ships are heading out of Boston Harbor. 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
2: Some people came a long distance to make sure they got a look. Mark came from Texas.
3: It was great. I missed him in 1976. I was too young to know about it, and I had to make it up here. I drove 2,600 miles to get here.
2: But even the locals made sure the ships did not leave without a final goodbye. Judy came from New Hampshire.
4: Just amazing to see this happen right here in New England, to see the ships coming in and then going out. It was wonderful. And patience to watch them go out, but this is fun.
2: And Steve made the trip up from Falmouth.
5: It's an amazing sight. We walked around everywhere, all the way over to Charlestown again this morning, and it was really incredible seeing a lot of them, you know, go out to sea.
1: And we have been waving goodbye today, but if you didn't make it into the city to see the tall ships, some of them aren't going too far. A historic Dutch ship, the Oosterschelde, I think I'm pronouncing that right, is now spending a few days in Quincy at Marina Bay. It's arriving to take part in the City of Presidents America 250 celebrations, and members of the public will be able to board between 10 and 5 tomorrow through Sunday. The ships are not quite done departing Boston. As of the latest from the Sail Boston Fleet Tracker, there are still a handful of tall ships along the water in the city. Signs of progress after the sewer disaster in Haverhill that closed some North Shore beaches for days.
6: City officials say a temporary bypass system is now fully operational, but Haverhill is running at half capacity, handling 30 million gallons per day instead of the typical 60 million. The 42-inch force main failure began last month during a torrential rainstorm, dumping an estimated 8 million gallons of raw sewage per day into the Merrimack River for 5 straight days, before crews could stop the leak. Mayor Melinda Barrett says the city is now working towards a brand new force main that can handle at least 60 million gallons per day. The city council voted unanimously to begin a risk assessment of Haverhill's aging water and wastewater infrastructure. Jay Willett, WBZ, Boston's News Radio.
1: It is 7:08 right now, and time for a check of Bloomberg business. Here is Andrew O'Day with that.
7: Soon you can bet on whether a drug gets approved. Kalshi is expanding in biotech by offering wagers on the outcomes of clinical trials and regulatory decisions. Kalshi says data generated by prediction markets can provide clearer signals to investors about the likelihood of success, helping them make better decisions. Critics, though, say these kinds of bets could potentially influence ongoing clinical trials. Declines across the board for stocks today. Dow lost 106, NASDAQ down 1.5%, 387, S&P down 39. Andrew O'Day, Bloomberg Business on WBZ, Boston's News Radio.
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28: If I'm being transparent, it's weird.
29: Yeah.
28: Right? I've been on the Celtics for 9 years, and he was my teammate every single one of those.
30: That was Jason Tatum at the ESPYs when asked about the trade of Jaylen Brown, adding, you understand the NBA is a business and people change teams, but it doesn't make it any easier.
28: There's still a human element of it that you feel those emotions. The city feels those emotions. But there's also a side of, like, we have to welcome our new teammates in with open arms, and we still have to attack the new season.
29: Yeah.
28: So there's, like, a balance, but it's weird.
30: And with the NHL releasing their full schedule for the upcoming season today, the Bruins have announced Patrice Bergeron's number retirement will be on December 1st before their game against the Avalanche. Brian Antonelli, WBZ, Boston's News Radio.
1: And it is time for traffic and weather together. 7:13, the Subaru Retailers of New England. 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
0: Thanks, Madison, and good evening. What a better ride we are looking at right now. Still a couple of hiccups here and there, but nothing major as far as crashes or breakdowns go. Sturo Drive is eased off very nicely. The Ted Williams westbound, however, and that's almost still back to the airport, and eastbound's going to be a little struggle as you make your way at the entrance about halfway through, and then you're okay to Logan. Callahan is also a little bit tight at the end as you make your way to the airport. The Sumner looks okay, though. That's wide. wide open. Northbound leaving the city much better on the Zakim Bridge at top of the brakes, about Route 16 up to about 28. And then it looks better after that. If you're getting onto the Cloverleaf, just a little bit of volume left over on that northbound side of 95.

0: approaching 28 in Reading. To the south of town, much better on the Zakin Bridge as well. That's wide open. You're going to hit a little bit of volume coming out of the Tip O'Neill Tunnel about Albany Street. Down to Columbia Road, still Granite to the split. Northbound, it's pretty much the split. Up to Neponset, but wide open into the tunnel after that. A turnpike also in much better shape now. Pretty much has eased off everywhere. Just the top of the brakes past the barracks as you continue that ride. Westbound, eastbound, looks good into the city. Gina Tempesta, WBC's Traffic of the Threes.
1: In the four-day forecast, we can see a shower or gusty thunderstorm pop up this evening, especially north of the city. And we still do have some rain coming down around Middleton, Danvers, and Gloucester. Might be heavy in spots. We'll see the haze start to move out tonight. Some clearing skies and a low around 69 in Boston, more like 60 in the coolest inland suburbs. Tomorrow, blue skies. It's mostly sunny and warm, the high around 84. Saturday, again, it's around 84 for the high. It looks like limited sun followed by clouds and some showers and a thunderstorm in the afternoon, getting breezy, warm, and humid as the day goes on. Sunday might start out with a shower, but it ends up pretty nice, at least partial sunshine with low humidity, a breeze in the air, and a high around 81. Right now, it's 70 degrees, with again some potentially stormy weather around Danvers. It's 77 in Worcester, 80 in Plymouth, and 75 in Boston, with some gusty wind blowing through at 7:15.
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1: Good Thursday evening. I'm Madison Rogers. Here are the five things you need to know. The Plymouth DA has identified the pilot who died in a small plane crash in Plymouth this morning as Richard Carrera of Kingston. A Boston man has been arraigned on charges after police say he opened fire at them during a foot chase in Dorchester. Governor Healey has announced a bill that would cap the cost of ticket prices in the secondhand market. President Trump says elections will be one of the topics for his primetime address to the nation tonight. It starts at 9, and you can listen live right here on WBZ News Radio. Another poll, this time from UNH, is raising long-running concerns around a mass exodus from Massachusetts.
3: Whether it's affording rent or a home, high taxes or a better social life, a new UNH poll finds many people are considering shipping out of Boston and Massachusetts altogether. The poll found 29% of people would either definitely or probably leave, with a third doing it in the next 5 years or so. Rasheef has seen a lot of his friends leave for new pastures.
4: A lot of my friends went to New Hampshire or Florida or Maine. And they haven't complained.
3: But the big factor here is that most people don't actually want to leave, per se. 85% of folks say Mass is unaffordable, but close to 70% think it's still a great place to live.
5: I would love to keep living in Massachusetts, but I think considering the line of work I'm in, definitely would have to leave.
6: If you're like an up-and-coming anywhere between like 18 to 28-year-old, I think it might be out of a certain price bracket.
3: From Alston, Kyle Bray, WBZ, Boston's News Radio.
1: There's a new plan to boost the Massachusetts economy. After the governor pitched her economic development plan with attracting overseas companies at its center, the House and now the Senate have backed off that. They've devoted more of the bill to housing and transportation, along with tech industries. Today, leading Senate Democrats unveiled their $325 million package. And while it would put more money toward AI, it also pushes for guardrails on AI, including safety frameworks that would be aimed at reducing the risk of potential catastrophes. In a potentially huge change for housing regulations, it would allow duplex construction by right on all residential lots in the state. It would also shake up liquor rules, giving communities control over how many alcohol licenses are available. And there are new age restrictions for fast-moving e-bikes and scooters in a safety push. The U.S. has added two Mexican cartels to the list of foreign terrorist organizations.
7: The U.S. government has designated two more Mexican cartels as terrorist organizations. The Juarez cartel is one of Mexico's oldest drug trafficking organizations, controlling a key crossing point in the central part of the U.S.-Mexico border. The criminal group Los Viagras is in Mexico's western state of Michoacán and produces synthetic drugs, which it sells to other cartels that traffic the drugs in into the U.S. The U.S. already had designated six other Mexican criminal organizations as terrorist groups, including the Sinaloa cartel and the Jalisco New Generation cartel. I'm Donna Water.
1: A federal agency now says the driver in a deadly Texas Tesla crash is at fault.
8: The National Transportation Safety Board says the driver of a runaway Tesla that killed a Texas grandmother in her home last month had pressed the accelerator to full speed, suggesting the vehicle's self-driving software was not to blame, concluding that the driver had overridden that feature by pressing on the pedal before slamming through the brick wall of the home at more than 70 miles per hour, burying the 76-year-old woman under piles of crumpled plaster and split beams. The National Highway Traffic Safety Administration is also investigating. I'm Lisa Dwyer.
1: Defense Secretary Pete Hegseth says military flyovers will continue after a series of viral videos showing jets flying low near public beaches.
9: Officials with the U.S. Navy's Blue Angels said they're conducting a review of a low-altitude pass that rocked beachgoers in Pensacola Beach, Florida on Wednesday morning. But on social media, Secretary of Defense Pete Hegseth wrote, quote, "The flyovers will continue until morale improves." While the White House shared photos of the incident with the caption, quote, "It's okay to love America." It's not the first time Hegseth has gone to social media to intervene after similar incidents. Eight military helicopter pilots who flew low over the South Carolina coast on July 4th had their suspensions lifted after Hegseth publicly called for the reversal. Peter Haralambos, ABC News.
1: A restaurant in Canton lets patrons take a bite out of the revolutionary era. WBC's Kyle Schaffel has more on that.
10: Chef Mark Sheehan at Northern Spy in Canton is taking a page out of some pretty old books.
11: The time of the revolution really was like pre-menu.
10: This summer and fall, in honor of the 250th, he's been trying to recreate food staples from 18th century New England. He poured through primary sources, coming up with specials that Paul Revere would have eaten.
11: It's called a stifle. We're taking potatoes, onions that we cook out with some salt pork, and then layering them up with smoked eel.
10: Eels, surprisingly popular back then. He says people did most of their cooking on open fires, and the smoke permeates a lot of the cooking.
11: And so it really does inform the flavor of the food, and it is kind of, to me, the missing ingredient.
10: Class also played a big role in how people cooked. Unlike the focus on whole grains we have now, refined flour and sugar were seen as higher status, and therefore more desirable. Kyle Schaffel, WBZ, Boston's News Radio.
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1: At 7:23, Subaru Retailers of New England, all-wheel drive, traffic on the threes with Gina Tempesta.
0: Hi, Madison. Thanks and good evening. A much better ride out there. We have one little hiccup for you folks on 93 northbound at Spot Pond. We have word of a right lane disabled vehicle. You're still a little sluggish back to about Route 16 with slow moving volume. And then after that, it's going to be a little slow just getting to the Cloverleaf on that northbound side of 128-95. Other than that, that ride looks pretty good. A little to the south of town, lower end of 128, also in much better shape. A little bit of volume on 24 southbound headed off of 93 down to the Horse Bridge. Nothing major. The Cape Ride is looking good. Getting there on the southbound expressway, also in much better shape. A little sluggish, though, coming out of the Tip O'Neill Tunnel, Albany Street down to Columbia Road. You'll hit the brakes at Granite Ave, and then from East Milton down to the split, northbound Neponset up to, we're going to call that Granite Ave. It looks pretty good, though, wide open into the tunnel. Gina Tempesta, WBC's Traffic of the Threes.
1: Here's AccuWeather's Brian Thompson with the four-day forecast.
15: There can be a shower or gusty thunderstorm in spots at early this evening, especially north of Boston, otherwise clearing tonight. Still some haze with lows in the 60s, and an air quality alert remains in effect through midnight, as wildfire smoke will lead to reduced air quality at times into the early part of tonight. We should see some improvement as far as air quality goes tomorrow. Most of the smoke pushing off to the south and west. We'll have sunshine, a warm afternoon tomorrow, high 84. Mainly clear tomorrow night, low 67. Becoming breezy and more humid Saturday. Some sun will give way to clouds with a couple of showers and a thunderstorm in the afternoon. High 83. Clouds and maybe a shower to start Sunday, then some sunshine and lower humidity for the afternoon. High 81. I'm AccuWeather meteorologist Brian Thompson, WBZ, Boston's News Radio.
1: Checking the latest from state environmental officials, the air quality is considered moderate for most of eastern and central Massachusetts. There's a little area around Fall River where it's unhealthy for sensitive groups. And in western Mass, it is mostly considered sensitive for unhealthy groups and outright unhealthy in some parts of the Berkshires. The very worst of this thick smoke and in some cases dangerous conditions is around Michigan and closer to Canada, the source of all this smoke. In New England business news, I'll look at when medicine meets virtual reality. High-tech company XR Health of Needham is digging deep and reaching cross-country to buy San Francisco-based Swing Therapeutics, a biotech working on treatments for fibromyalgia. XR continues to look for ways to bring digital results to medicine. It's the company's sixth buyout in the past 2 years. With this hot, humid weather lately,
20: it's like a sauna in here.
1: And it really is like a sauna at the beach in Hull.
21: It's all about contrast therapy, getting a little hot in the sauna over here and getting a little cold in the water.
22: Karen LaFond operates Resparo Sauna here at Nantasket Beach. Yes, you heard that correctly. A sauna right by the beach in Hull.
21: You're not the first person to say that.
22: For those in the know when it comes to saunas, this should be no surprise because the health benefits seem endless.
21: It mimics a low-level workout.
22: She fires up her sauna using a wood stove. And of course, well, I had to get the sweat going to find out for myself.
23: Do you mind taking me inside a little bit here? All right,
21: come
23: awesome.
21: Yep, we're at 170. Come on in.
24: Woo! But it just feels amazing.
22: Deb Smith is all in on the contrast therapy combo. Karen's just getting started with Resparo, a business, yes, but also something much more.
21: Bringing people together.
22: From Nantasket Beach, Jim McKay, WBZ Boston's News Radio.
1: The Kingston man killed in a small plane in Plymouth is identified. The latest on that and more in the news at 7:30.
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4: 75 and cloudy in Boston at 7:30. Good evening, I'm Madison Rogers, and we start this half hour in Plymouth. A pilot is dead despite bystanders' efforts to rescue him this morning. His small plane went down in a pond. That pilot has been identified as 81-year-old Richard Carrera of Kingston. More on the crash from WBZ's Jim McKay in Plymouth.
5: It was a beautiful summer morning here at Curlew Pond inside of Miles Standish State Forest in Plymouth. Colleen and Debbie staying here at the campground. They were cooking breakfast when all of a sudden they heard something and looked to the sky.
6: Did you hear the engine cutting out?
7: Oh, yeah. Yes, it was cutting out, unfortunately.
8: I mean, as soon as I heard it, I'm like, somebody's having problems. And then he turned around. And I looked up, and he was just over the sights, and he went to the pond.
7: It did. The plane just, like, started, like, sinking as soon as it landed.
5: The plane upside down at Curlew Pond as dive teams and emergency crews were combing through the wreckage. The plane was registered to an LLC out of Portland, Maine. We do know the FAA and NTSB are investigating. Jim McKay, WBZ, Boston's News Radio.
4: Also today, there are new revelations about a helicopter crash in New York City.
9: The National Transportation Safety Board says evidence and witness reports suggest that a sightseeing helicopter that crashed into the Hudson River last year struck several birds before plummeting into the river, killing a Siemens business CEO from Spain, his family, and the pilot. The helicopter took off from a downtown heliport, flying north along the Manhattan skyline before heading towards the Statue of Liberty. Less than 18 minutes into the flight, parts of the aircraft were seen tumbling into the water. The NTSB has investigated 24 helicopter bird strike crashes in the past 25 years, including three that were fatal. I'm Lisa Dwyer.
4: Ahead of a primetime presidential address tonight, Democrats are already sounding off.
10: In advance of Donald Trump's speech, let me also be clear about one thing. Donald Trump lost the 2020 presidential election. Something's really wrong with this guy. I think he actually needs to be checked out.
4: That's House Minority Leader Hakeem Jeffries. Here's White House Press Secretary Caroline Leavitt.
11: I think the American people will be relieved to hear what they are hearing from the President of the United States and his commitment to transparency and the focus on the integrity of our elections tonight.
4: The president says election integrity and voting machines will be among the topics he addresses tonight amid a push for Congress to pass a voter ID law ahead of the November elections. Starting at 9 tonight, that's when it's set to happen, and you can listen to it as it happens right here on WBZ News Radio and streaming through the iHeartRadio app. New moves in the immigration crackdown. The Trump administration is now reviving a policy that could deny green cards to immigrants who use government aid programs like food stamps, Medicaid, or housing vouchers. It's a rule that was first implemented in the early days of the first Trump term, and it was reversed under the Biden administration. Federal law already requires those seeking permanent residency or legal status to show they won't become a so-called public charge. This broadens what could get applicants disqualified. It is 7:33, and coming up in a few, lettuce worries. Let us go to the roads now with the Subaru Retailers of New England. All-wheel drive, traffic on the threes, and it's mostly looking green out there, Gina.
12: Yeah, very little worries on the roadways, that's for sure, Madison. Things have been really cleared out pretty nicely. We have a little tap of the brakes, though, on that eastbound side of the Ted Williams. If you're headed to the airport, just a little bit busy coming off in 93, about halfway through. The Ted Williams on the westbound side looks good. Callahan, just a tap of the brakes as you make your way to Logan right now in the Sumner, just a little slow, getting on to 93 southbound through the city. Zakin Bridge is wide open. Even looks good coming out of the Tip O'Neill Tunnel. You'll hit the brakes at Columbia Road. A little slow going getting by Neponset. And then it's a stop and go from Granite down to the Split. It's a slow ride. It's not jam-packed or anything. And the same situation with the northbound side. It's slow from Furnace Brook up to Neponset, wide open into the tunnel after that. The rest of the ride in pretty good shape. We're clearing a right lane disabled before Spot Pond on 93 on that northbound side. So you're still a little slow back to about Route 28 at Roosevelt Circle, and then we're looking good to the Cloverleaf after that.

0: No other problems to report. To the north of town, to the south of town, 93 is just a little slow getting onto 24 south, slow at the horse bridge. Turnpike's in great shape. Gina Tempesta, WBC's Traffic of the Threes.
1: We just have a little leftover rain north of Boston, just a couple dots on the radar near Concord, around Peabody, and into southern New Hampshire around Nashua as well. We do still have a risk for thunderstorms around early this evening, but the worst of it should be in the rear view at this point, and it should be contained to communities north of city for whatever's left over. Clearing overnight with some haze. The lows range from near 60 in the coolest inland suburbs to around 70 in Boston. Tomorrow, it's mostly sunny and warm with a high around 84. Then it's mainly clear tomorrow night. Saturday, some sunshine's followed by clouds. It's getting breezy, warm, and more humid with some rain and a thunderstorm in the afternoon. 84 for the high Saturday. Low 80s Sunday. Maybe a shower to start, but it ends up pretty nice, warm with a breeze and low humidity, and at least partly sunny skies. Right now in Boston, it is 75 degrees and cloudy. Still some haze out there and still fairly gusty. 15, 30 mile an hour winds is what I'm seeing at 735. A parasitic outbreak is putting lettuce growers across the country on the defensive, fielding calls from concerned consumers, that is. The source of that growing parasite outbreak is still officially unknown, but there are hints that it might be lettuce. WBZ's Jay Willette talks to a local farm.
2: A lot of people are very concerned about, you know, what they're eating, where their food's coming from. So maybe they're really paying attention to the news and kind of taking appropriate precautions.
3: Terry Vellante Boardman says her phone has been ringing off the hook. She's the owner of Vellante Farms in Needham, and they sell all types of produce, squash, basil, and lettuce, which is tied to an outbreak of cyclospora, a parasite causing severe gastrointestinal illness.
2: Knowing where your food comes from, knowing the farmers that are growing it and the produce handlers who are handling it every day always helps.
3: The outbreak is far from her fields in Needham, where irrigation water is regularly tested and produce is washed in clean town water using established food safety protocol.
2: Food hygiene, you know, practices as we call them, as just making sure what you're feeding your family is safe, and that's what we're all about here.
3: And the bottom line from health officials is wherever you buy your produce, wash it before eating, because you never know who's handled it before it enters your kitchen. Jay Willette, WBZ, Boston's News Radio.
1: And just in the last few hours, more signs have emerged that lettuce might be the source, specifically iceberg lettuce from a farm that does sell to Taco Bell. Governor Healey wants to see prices for concert and sports tickets on resale sites come down drastically. She announced that today, she's proposing legislation that would put a cap on the price of tickets on the secondhand market at 110% of the ticket's original cost. It's called the Great Divide Act, a nod to Noah Kahan, and the press conference featured a surprise phone-in appearance from the singer voicing his support. A man is accused of shooting at Boston police officers. Now he's held without bail pending a dangerousness hearing. WBZ's Sherry Small has more.
4: 20-year-old Rafael Carbuccia of Jamaica Plain was arraigned on multiple gun and assault charges. Police say they tried to stop Carbuccia Wednesday night near Devon and Laredo Streets in Dorchester, but say he fled on foot, firing a gun at officers, striking a Boston police cruiser windshield. No officers were injured. Police say they chased him through neighborhood backyards before catching and arresting him. Boston City Councilor Ed Flynn.
5: We need to be more aggressive on violence and criminal behavior to ensure that those that are arrested, they're prosecuted, and if convicted of violence, sentenced to prison.
4: Boston Police Detectives Union says, quote, the violence against law enforcement won't end until the out-of-control, dangerous, and irresponsible rhetoric against all law enforcement stops. In Boston, Sherry Small, WBZ, Boston's News Radio.
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6: 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Honda is ending all U.S. sales of EVs due to slow demand. Production will stop later this year on the Honda Prologue, a Mexican-made EV co-developed with General Motors. The company instead will focus on offering more popular gas-electric hybrid, as well as old-fashioned internal combustion models in the U.S. Stocks and companies connected to AI fell today on fresh investor bets the financial reality may not match the hype. Dow lost 106, NASDAQ down 387, S&P down 39. Andrew Roday, Bloomberg Business on WBZ, Boston's News Radio.
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4: The Red Sox ended the unofficial first half of the season just a half game out of a wild card spot. So, are they for real?
5: 100%. Again, the context is the American League, which is not very good. In their last 22 games, the Red Sox have a 2.51 ERA, which is the best in baseball.
4: That was Buster Olney on ESPN's Get Up, adding the question now is, will ownership allow Craig Breslow to go out and add some bats to their inconsistent offense? He was then asked about the Sox playing their next 10 games at Fenway Park, where they're the worst home team in the big leagues.
5: Craig Breslow made a mistake by not having a team with more power hitting as they started the year, and like a lot of teams, I think they're going to evaluate where they are after the next week or so before they decide whether or not to buy or sell.
4: Brian Antonelli, WBZ, Boston's News Radio.
6: 7:43 right now. Back to the Super Retailers of New England. All-wheel drive traffic on the threes, and we're mostly smooth sailing out there, Gina.
7: Yeah, mostly smooth sailing, exactly. No big backups, that's for sure. A little bit of a little slowdown on the expressway southbound, but nothing major, just a little slow. Coming out of the Tip O'Neill Tunnel, just about Albany Street, down to Neponset, and then you have a little break in the action, and then East Milton to the split. Northbound, you'll hit the brakes at Andrew at Adams, and then you look pretty good. Actually, all the way up into the Tip O'Neill Tunnel, downtown Boston, in much better shape as well. You're back to the Longfellow Bridge on Storrow Drive on that eastbound side, but other than that, not too bad. Airport Tunnel's checking out okay. A little bit of volume to the south of town, building at the lane drop on Route 3 southbound, but then it looks good right down to the Cape and to the north of town. We're clearing that earlier right lane disabled vehicle right before Spot Pond on 93 northbound. A little bit of a backup there. 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Gina Tempesta, WBC's Traffic on the Threes.
6: A little bit of rain up around Lowell and Methuen and closer to Boston in Arlington and toward Brookline, but we're not seeing any storms on the radar, and we should be done with that risk at this point. Later on tonight, we have some clearing and some continuing haze. An alert on the air quality from the state does go till midnight, but past midnight, we should see the haze clearing out. Blue skies tomorrow, but before we get there tonight, you should know it's down to 69 in Boston and closer to 60 in the coolest suburbs. Again, mostly sunny. Tomorrow, it's a warm one, up to 84 degrees. Again, 84 for Saturday, but it's some sunshine followed by clouds, getting stickier out there with a couple of showers and maybe a thunderstorm in the afternoon. Sunday starts out with a possible shower, but then it ends up pretty nice, partly sunny and warm with a breeze and lower humidity. Temps will be in the low 80s. Right now, it is 78 in Kingston. It's 75 in Natick, 71 in Peabody. In Boston, 75, and with 15-30 mile an hour wind gusts out there, feeling more like 70 under a gray sky.
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6: Good Thursday afternoon. I'm Madison Rogers. Here are the five things you need to know at 7:46. Just in, reports say the ICE officer who shot a Colombian man in Maine this week is an Army vet who's struggled with serious mental health issues since childhood. Family members spoke to the AP, telling him he never should have been given a badge and gun. Despite the efforts of Good Samaritans, a pilot whose small plane crashed in Plymouth this morning has died. He's been identified as 81-year-old Richard Carrera. Back-and-forth attacks are escalating in the Middle East, but there are also signals that a return to the negotiation table could happen. A presidential address to the nation is set for 9 tonight. We will be carrying it live. And on Beacon Hill, lawmakers are making progress on legislation to spur economic development. WBZ's Mike Macklin reports the Senate is set to debate and vote next week on its package of proposals.
1: Senate Democrats want to spend $325 million on economic development with a focus on housing. The Senate proposal would allow real estate developers to build duplex housing on all residential lots as a way to spur housing production. Senate President Karen Spilka.
8: I am confident that this bill will do so much good for our economy, make it easier to do business, and drive down costs for our businesses and residents alike, making it more affordable to live in Massachusetts.
1: Once the Senate approves the legislation sometime next week, it will be up to a conference committee to work out disagreements with the House proposal. At the State House, Mike Macklin, WBZ, Boston's News Radio.
6: A bill's now sitting on the governor's desk that would take a cancer-linked chemical out of IV bags. Both the House and Senate now passing a bill that addresses DEHP. That's a chemical used to make plastics flexible, which has been linked to breast, prostate, testicular, thyroid, and other cancers in studies. Some 70% of IV bags contain it, according to Breast Cancer Prevention Partners. This legislation would phase it out, banning the manufacture or sale of IV containers or tubing made with intentionally added DEHP. In a statement, Senate President Karen Spilka says they're looking to make sure that no patient in Massachusetts has to wonder whether the equipment keeping them alive is also putting their health at risk. A longtime teleprompter operator who worked for President Trump is facing some trouble. He's accused of making thousands of dollars on bets he placed on prediction market Kalshi about several of the president's speeches.
9: When President Donald Trump approached the podium to deliver his State of the Union address in February, one of the few people who knew what he was about to say was allegedly setting himself up to profit from the president's words. Gabriel Perez, a technical assistant to the president who's been operating Trump's teleprompter since 2016, is in talks with federal regulators to settle allegations that he used inside knowledge of more than a dozen of the president's speeches to win more than $100,000 on prediction market Kalshi, sources told ABC News. Kalshi's lawyers said they referred the suspicious trades to regulators, and the White House says Perez is fully cooperating. Peter Haralambos, ABC News.
6: At long last, the ribbon's cut on a massive stretch of the Mass Central Rail Trail connecting Sudbury to Hudson. WBZ's Kyle Bray has more.
10: It was a plan over a decade in the making, and now with the ribbon cut, over 7.5 miles of new space has been added to the Mass Central Rail Trail. The trail, when it's fully done, will stretch over 100 miles from Boston to Northampton. But this stretch is unique because it also included a 9-mile underground electric wire as well. Tim Revelise is with Eversource.
11: We're able to provide the power to our customers, reliability to the area, and then they can use it every day for their recreation purposes.
10: Glenn Pransky is a longtime Sudbury resident and the president of the Mass Central Rail Trail Alliance. He says having this trail unlocks so much potential for the area, like the trip he did for his wife's birthday.
12: We got on the Mass Central, we rode east, and we got to Boston, all but 4 miles on rail trail. And we stayed overnight, we had a great dinner, and we woke up the next morning and rode back.
10: From Sudbury, Kyle Bray, WBZ, Boston's News Radio.
6: New signs have been posted around New Hampshire in an effort to prevent future tragedies in rising floodwaters. Safety officials created the new signs to warn residents and visitors in recreation areas about the dangers of flooding, and specifically just how fast conditions in rivers can change. Speaking of, meantime, we are watching developments down in Texas where flash flooding, disastrous flooding, has now turned deadly in the Hill Country, killing at least one as dozens of evacuations and rescues continue. It is impacting some communities that still haven't recovered from last summer's catastrophic flooding that killed dozens of summer campers. The rivers are still rising hour by hour. There's a lot of promise around the newest drug for cholesterol.
13: The Food and Drug Administration approved a first-of-its-kind pill that can drastically reduce cholesterol. It's called Lipfendra from Merck. It can lower dangerous cholesterol in a way that's previously only been available with expensive injectable drugs. It's designed to block a liver protein that interferes with the body's ability to clear cholesterol from the blood. This is for patients whose cholesterol persists even after taking statins, the standard medications for cutting the risk of a heart attack. The FDA reviewed the drug under its program that promises ultra-fast reviews for promising medications that serve the public interest. Ed Donahue, Washington.
6: A concept from deep in the past will soon hit the road in Newton once more. That story is on the way.
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6: 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And what's the update, Gina?
7: Yeah, we're going to update this with a good traffic report for the most part, Madison, after a very rough afternoon. Boy, it has been very tough out there. Everything's pretty much eased off. We did pick up word of a left lane disabled at the loop ramp coming off the Tobin Bridge 95 into the southbound as you make your way to the Leverett Connector and coming into the city. Not major right now. No lights off with it, but I'm sure that it will cause some curiosity delays in a few. And still a little bit of volume on that expressway southbound, just about Albany Street down to Columbia Road. Hit the brakes again at Neponset. Not too bad at the Braintree Split. Just a little bit slow. Getting on to Route 3 southbound. Route 3 southbound, 18 to the lane drop, but then it's wide open if you're headed down towards the Cape. The right to the north of town also looking good off the Zakin Bridge with no major delays past the Cloverleaf up to 495, and it's quiet on the turnpike. Gina Tempesta, WBZ's Traffic on the Threes.
6: Thank you, Gina. The four-day forecast now comes from

0: AccuWeather. It's Brian Thompson.
1: An air quality alert remains in effect until midnight as we'll have some reduced air quality at times into the early part of tonight due to the wildfire smoke. There can be a shower or gusty thunderstorm in spots into early this evening, especially north of Boston, and clearing overnight with some haze. Lows will be in the 60s. Mostly sunny and warm for tomorrow. We'll have a high around 84. Mainly clear heading into tomorrow night, a low of 67. And then as we head into Saturday, some sun will give way to clouds. We'll become breezy and more humid with a couple of showers and a thunderstorm in the afternoon, high 83. Clouds, maybe a shower early Sunday, then turning out partly sunny, breezy and warm in the afternoon as the humidity drops, high 81. I'm AccuWeather meteorologist Brian Thompson, WBZ, Boston's News Radio.
0: A little bit of rain right around Boston right now, and a bit of rain closer to Andover in Boxford as well. 67 degrees there. It's 75 in Shrewsbury, 78 in Bridgewater, and 75 in Boston. Mostly cloudy, but again, maybe a little drizzle at 7:55. A concept from deep in the past will soon hit the roads of Newton once more.
2: More than 100 years after it first got started, Newton Mayor Mark Laredo says the city is bringing back its bookmobile.
3: We're bringing the library to them.
2: In the 1920s, the Newton Library tricked out a Model T truck with a ton of books, making it into a mobile collection that rode around town lending things out. The bookmobile met its demise at the hand of budget cuts in the 80s, but now it'll soon be back on the road.
3: We are now getting out to each of our 13 villages, and we're spreading knowledge.
2: The mayor says the new and improved bookmobile is more like a bus. It's set to get going in the next few weeks. The schedule of stops hasn't been decided yet, but it'll probably carry different books based on what population it's serving that day.
3: The idea that anybody can get information is something that's absolutely vital to making sure that we have an informed populace.
2: Kyle Schaffel, WBZ, Boston's News Radio.
0: Tech neck isn't the only side effect of the smartphone era.
4: 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If not treated, you could get carpal tunnel and arthritis. 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